0: client, and he's got till 6 o'clock today to turn himself in.
1: Right.
0: After that, we're going to put a bench warrant out for him, and we're going to go looking for him.
1: Right.
0: Kevin calls him up or whoever. Hey, listen, but you got to turn yourself in. I can go with you. You know, blah blah blah.
1: Yeah, drop off your last ride. Let's go.
0: Yeah, drop off your last ride. Terminate the ride and.
1: Brent.
2: We'll do that in a minute. Okay.
3: Okay. Yes.
2: Other people in there.
3: Yes.
1: He's being polite and cooperative.
0: Yeah, absolutely is. I mean, there's really no, at this point, there's no
1: wiggle room.
0: Well, yeah, I mean, it isn't like anything you can say can get you out of this spot right now, right?
1: You can't go like, call your supervisor.
0: Yeah, no. I want your badge number.
1: I'm a sovereign citizen.
0: Badge number and supervisor. I was just traveling freely.
1: Exactly.
0: I'm a traveler. You know, all those sovereign nation, you know, idiots. I'm a traveler. I don't have to identify myself. I don't have any tags on my car.
1: There's no reasonable identifiable suspicion.
0: Right, exactly.
1: Yeah, there is, dude. We got a warrant. Whew.
4: It looks like during the surgery, he switched it up and did an open. I guess he opened them up.
0: Oh, so he went from laparoscopic
1: to... But at that point, you got to realize, come on, it's open. I got a liver here. It's 3/4 of the way out. Maybe I should start putting it back in.
4: Well, I guess what happens is that they said he opened it up. He didn't tell anyone why he did that. The colon burst out of the abdominal cavity. He tried to staple it back down the... But I guess blood started pouring in and like flooded the whole... cavity.
1: What a disaster.
4: Didn't ask for suction or clamp. The nurses started doing, CPR, and then he pulled out the liver and said that he got the spleen. Damn. And then told him to stitch it back up.
0: So, Dan,
1: that's like saying I got a turtle. I mean, because I got it. Look at this fish, and it's a turtle. It's not a fish, dude. There's no tail. There's no gills. It's like a freaking turtle, fishing, you dumbass.
0: You're out fishing, and I reeled in this big snapper turtle. I go, Dan, look at the grouper I got.
1: It's not a grouper, Bubba.
0: Yes,
1: it's a turtle.
0: Dan, it's a grouper.
1: It's a turtle.
0: It's a grouper. I saw a picture. This is a grouper. We're going to have some good grouper tonight.
1: You are a dumbass. That's a turtle.
0: No, it's not. It's a Goliath grouper, Danny.
1: It's a Goliath turtle.
0: Oh my God! I saw this yesterday.
1: Did you measure it? Is it the right length?
0: I actually, this goes back to you, Dan, because of Sophia, and she, when she first started to drive, she got into a little fender bender or a little something, and then she got all kabukied out on it. But when responsible parents, you get your kid that turns 15 a learner's permit, and then you start working with the kid. You start working with him in the neighborhood, you know, places, maybe in the Walmart parking lot on a Sunday, or maybe, you know, just
1: Dale Mabry and Kennedy rush hour.
0: No,
1: oh,
0: no, Danny,
1: not a mistake.
0: No. So you start working with the kid, and you start with just by simply, okay, put your right foot on the brake. Now grab the gear selector, put that down in D. Well, first let's put it in R, and we're going to back up. You're going to, you know, keep your foot on the brake. You're going to look both directions. You're going to look in your rearview mirror, and we're going to back up slowly. Okay, now come to a full stop. Now put it in D. Now let's go forward. Now let's go up to this stop sign. Let's make a complete stop. Turn your turn signal on because we're going to make a right. Okay, look both directions. They don't do the notorious California roll like we do. And then make a right. You start driving through the neighborhood. The kid gets acclimated on what the pedals are, you know, where your speedometer and gas indicator and all that. But it requires parents spending some time with your soon-to-be, you know, young licensed driver.
1: Right.
0: It does. Like, you just...
1: You don't just throw him in a car and say, here...
0: Right. Because more than ever... Kids don't know how. Like, listen, when I got my first skill set of learning how to drive something on my dad's lawnmower. Now, even just driving the Ryder lawnmower around taught me how to turn and maneuver around objects and be mindful of the blades, and they might hit something, and, you know, stuff like that. That teaches you some hand-eye coordinations with steering. And then, of course, we had go-karts and, you know,
1: golf carts
0: and four-wheelers and things like that. So by the time I was 15, I was... Well, and I'd worked at the Warsaw Park Department moving tractors and things like that. So, you know, I build up. I was really, really good. Now, my son, on the other end, he started driving a race car at 3. So by the time my son was 9, he was driving, 600 horsepower open wheel modifieds. But, that's obviously the other end of the spectrum. This next video I'm going to play, I'm going to go to words and then we're going to come back with it. It actually comes from a driving instructor in Detroit. And this girl is, I'm assuming they still do, driving instructions
1: It's like a private. It's like a private instructor that you get so that the person is ready for the exam. Sophia had this for a while.
0: Yeah. So wait till you see. I mean, we're really in trouble.
4: Oh, no.
0: And this just I can't even really explain it. Now, how good is Sophia? Does she got her driver's license and she's full good now? Like she can take the car to her girlfriend's house and you don't have anything to worry about? Or are you still, a little nervous on her skill set?
1: She has her license and I'm still petrified on her skill set.
0: Okay.
1: She doesn't like driving. Now, Danny, like Tyler, he drove go-karts to the point where he won a championship. I mean, the kid can drive.
0: Right.
1: And he's going to get his restricted at 15. And one day, and
0: you
1: then he's going to
0: no
1: get his regular
0: idea.
1: License.
0: You
1: he's going to be great.
0: You have no idea by putting him in a go-kart at 12 or whatever age he was. That in itself will put him right where he needs to be. Car control, spatial awareness. That in itself, just being able to race around others.
1: Three wide in a turn. The guy knows how to keep his line.
0: Yeah,
1: what I mean? He knows how to manage
0: a car.
1: He knows
0: how to pull into pits. He knows how to brake. He knows how to...
1: Pay attention to other stuff besides the guy in front of you. You know what I mean? See how your eyes, your peripheral vision gets bigger the more experienced you get. When you first start doing any skill set, you have tunnel vision. You're just looking at what's directly in front of you. And then as you get more comfortable with it, you get that situational and spatial awareness.
0: Wait till you see this. It's almost so bad that you think it might be fake. Like it might. There's no way that somebody's this stupid.
1: And there's no way someone took out the wrong organ.
0: True.
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0: We're number three now on 2BTV.com. When you go to the front page, we're number three. We got Tales from the Crypt at number one, Ben Kilner at number two, and Video Killed the Radio Star at number three. We've dropped one.
4: Oh, no.
0: Come on, Bubba Army. Especially this weekend. I know it's only Tuesday, but as you're planning this weekend, try to get that in for me. If you could, go to Tubi and just type in, it could be on a recommendation page, or it could be one of the very front page, part of the rotators. Currently, it's number three. But just go to the search engine, and as soon as you type VID, because it's been searched so many times, it comes up as the first thing. It comes in a three-part series. It'll really, you know, if you listen to the show and follow the show, and you hear me at nauseam talk about the Hogan sex tape and just how much it screwed me and just how unfair it was and how it went down, and I'm really the only person that it directly killed. A lot of people benefited from it. Hogan made about $65 million from it. I lost my job. Mike Calta took my job, and Spice Boy walked away free and clear. But it'll lay it all out.
5: Is he doing Uber now? What's he doing?
0: No, he's been with iHeartRadio for like 15 years, doing internal sales, supposedly. But anyway, Video Killed the Radio Star. It's currently the number three rotator on the top page. Appreciate it if you could watch it and sit through the little commercials there. It's a nice little break for you to go pee, get something to drink, check your phone, what have you. This actually comes from... you can tell that it's taped from the perspective of the passenger seat. It looks to be a Tesla. Boy, Dan, I'd be getting a little bit more junkier of a car than a high dollar Tesla to be having first. I'd be getting like a 2015 Toyota Camry or something like that. You know, reliable, but you know, not necessarily catastrophic if they total it.
5: Yeah, the last thing this girl needs is a brand new Tesla with white seats.
0: Right. Exactly. The most confused student I've ever trained to drive. Now, this comes from the driving instructor, meaning like, you know, this isn't like somebody that's trying to create a viral moment. And they tell their 16, 15-year-old to get in the driver's seat and act as stupid as they possibly can so we can go viral. This actually comes from the driving instructor. This is today's youth that potentially can be on the road here in about a year. Woman, if she continues, you know, she potentially could have her driver's license. I don't know if she's 15 Dan, it's my understanding.
5: She has to be 16.
0: Yeah, you got to be 16 to even have the guy ride beside you.
5: Oh, no. You could be 15. If you have a restricted license with an instructor, you could be 15.
0: Okay, so she's not
5: taking her test. She's taking just like she's learning how to drive.
0: Exactly.
5: This isn't the driving test.
0: We don't really know how old she is because some kids wait till they're 18 to do this.
5: It's hard to age when you're wearing a wig.
0: Yeah, I don't know if that's a wig or not. Here we go.
6: I'm confused.
5: That's her real hair.
7: Show me your left foot.
6: This is my left foot.
7: Which one?
6: This one.
7: That's your left foot?
6: I mean, this is my... Wait, I'm trying to see which one I write with.
8: Yes, folks. These are the folks I got to teach how to drive. The ones that still got to think about what hand they write with to understand which is left and right. Let's start this one from the beginning. New drivers, pay attention.
7: Put on the pedal.
6: This the pedal, right?
7: Yes, but what are you doing with the left foot?
6: Huh?
7: What you doing with your left foot?
6: Nothing. I'm trying to make sure they right.
7: Don't even put that one over there. Okay. We only use that right. Move that left one over. You're scaring me.
6: Okay.
7: Put the right one through the middle of the brake. That is your left foot, sweetheart.
0: The only people that need to drive with 2 feet are those that have a manual transmission or race car drivers.
5: Mm-hmm.
0: That's it. If you have a standard automatic transmission, you shouldn't be driving with your left foot. I mean, you shouldn't be braking with your left foot. Unless, again, you're on a drifting expedition or you're at Sebring and you got a race car and you got to feather the throttle and the brake and sometimes heel to toe gimmick. But that's a whole other deal in itself. So
5: yeah, unless there's a clutch or you're in a racetrack.
0: Yeah, there's no.
5: Your left foot should be on that little thing all the way over to the left, resting.
0: Doesn't matter.
5: Taking a nap.
0: Doesn't matter where it's at. It's just nowhere near the brake.
6: Okay. I'm just making sure. This is my first time.
7: You ain't drove before?
6: No.
7: Okay. I get it.
6: My first time ever practicing.
7: Oh, okay. Yeah, well, this is going to be good for you. Put your big toe through the center of the brake pedal. The brake pedal is to the left. That's the gas pedal. Move your foot to the left. Sweetheart, move the left foot over. We're never putting the left foot on any of the pedals.
6: Okay, so this one. Where this one. It's this one, right?
7: Yes. You keep.
6: That's what I asked you the first time.
7: No, yes, but on the left pedal. All
6: right. I'm confused.
7: Okay. Move your feet back.
0: I'd get out of the car. I'm like, I cannot teach this person. I mean, there has to just be a certain level of intellect for you to, it has to have a baseline of intellect for you to just get into car, strap up, and get ready to go.
7: This is the brake.
6: Mm-hmm.
7: That's the gas.
6: That's the gas.
5: Mm-hmm. Here's the problem, Bubba. Right. She's driving, approaching an intersection, has to hit the brake, and she doesn't know what to do.
0: No. Exactly.
7: Foot through the center of the brake pedal. Right foot, brake pedal. That is the gas.
6: Okay, so this one.
7: Why do you keep putting your left foot on it?
6: I'm confused.
7: Show me your left foot.
6: This is my left foot.
7: Which one?
6: This one.
7: That's your left foot?
6: I mean, this my. Wait, I'm trying to see which one I write with. This my left, this my right.
7: Okay.
6: Yeah.
7: She here. Just get in the back. We're gonna start in a minute.
0: Yeah, we need to burn a timeout on this deal. Now,
5: you're screwed.
0: Fundamentally, like, are we just missing the ball on just rudimentary training or rudimentary learning in our educational system so that a person of that age just can't blurt out quickly which one is their right and left foot? Like, are we that stupid? I mean, like, are we just glad handing these kids to the next grade because, you know, we used to be held accountable, and if you didn't learn certain things, they kept you back. Like, you know, they held you back. Or do we just want to expedite these people through the educational system that we don't, when a looks to be 15 to 17-year-old girl doesn't know which foot is right or left, we just keep pushing her along?
2: No child left behind.
0: Yeah.
5: She's a 15-year-old, and it's pathetic to watch. I mean, it is really sad to watch. And she has no fundamental knowledge.
0: No, not even fundamentally which foot is which and where it fundamentally goes. Meaning like, okay, right foot is going to do all of the pedals, both brake and gas or accelerator. And that left foot is nowhere to be found. Keep it over there. Do not bring it over here. And you're going to brake with your right foot, and you're also going to accelerate with your right foot.
5: I mean, dogs know the difference between left and right.
0: Well, I think they do. So, in my opinion, man, the WNBA is on an absolute crash course. I mean, a crash landing.
5: It's like JFK Jr.'s driving it.
0: I mean, they're headed to Dallas, and the bubble tops off, and they're getting ready to make a left in front of the book depository.
5: Yeah, they're taking the liver out by accident.
0: Yeah,
5: it's shameful.
0: And it's like, I know the WNBA. You help me here, but I think the WNBA is somewhat funded by the NBA.
2: They are, yes.
5: And they were originally subsidized entirely by them, right?
2: They still are.
0: They still are. They're subsidized entirely by the NBA. Meaning the owners of the NBA franchises and the board of regents and the governors and the just all the people that are in charge of the NBA at the end of the day make the executive decisions for what happens in the WNBA, and the most important person in the WNBA is the commissioner. Now, The league goes by the way of the commissioner. If the commissioner has instilled various things and talked to referees about not trying to...
5: Policy. Yeah. The commissioner defines policy.
0: Exactly. Included but not limited to... I mean, so I'm just going to start with, I got one, two, three, I think I got four different pieces of things to play as to why I think the WNBA is absolutely done. And this woman right here, Caitlin Clark, should be signing with a European team after this season and let the WNBA crash out. She should sign a 3-year deal, do 3 years in Europe. I know they can make about $3-5 million a year over there,
5: mm-hmm.
0: and let this cesspool of ideas and leadership crash, because this is the person that has enabled the WNBA, the W as they so gracefully call it. The W, because of this woman, is why I and millions of other men like myself who never watched one game of the W prior now really at least seeks after when the Indiana Fever play.
5: And if I had a European female franchise,

0: 2,500 to 4,000 at the most in an arena to watch these people 4 years ago. And when this woman came to the league, they started selling out venues at 17,500 and 18,000. Now the Indiana Fever average about 14 to 15, because the newness is kind of worn off a little bit. And she's been hurt a lot because the WNBA has allowed people to absolutely butcher her and flagrant foul her. And
1: Bubba, are her injuries, most of her injuries, because of her fouls?
0: Yeah.
1: Are they not just like strains just from like...
0: No, I think most of them is just because she gets hacked and slammed. It's back injuries. And I don't know that a woman that's 23, 24 years old and is in really good shape and athletic starts developing back injuries.
1: When she's getting knocked down all the time.
0: And if she's not getting knocked down all the time.
1: Right.
0: Well, here's my path down the WNBA can absolutely pack sand. And this big nose bitch right here needs to go. Like, this bitch needs to go. Now, supposedly, this is the commissioner of the WNBA, and her contract ends at the end of this year. And if everything that happens in the W is at her direction, then let me take you down this trek. One, the WNBA refused to wear the patriotic USA 250 patches during the All-Star game on Saturday, becoming the only major American pro sport to reject the patch. That in itself had to be a commissioner call. And if Major League Baseball did it, and everybody else that has had an All-Star game did it, why wouldn't you? It just shows you how woke you really, really are, and how in the hell can you be that disrespectful to the country that are now making millionaires out of these girls, when the highest salary used to be $97,000 and now the highest salary can be $1.7 million because of this particular woman, and you're not going to wear the American 250 badge? That's
1: asshole.
0: Yeah, exactly. And you're letting a bunch of woke-ass bitches run this league. Instead of you, as the commissioner, taking control, leading by example, you're letting all these woke-ass bitches run the show. Secondly, one of the people that you promote and think is all that. By the way, this video did get taken down. Angel Reese was trying to show everybody her shooting form from the three-point line, and she ended up having to take this down because everybody that knows anything... I'm going to tell you something. My 60-year-old T-Rex arms, blown-out rotator cuff, 45 BMI count could shoot better than this.
2: Do you know why they did? The reason why? Because they came out and said why they didn't do the 250.
0: No, why don't you tell me?
2: So the treasurer of the league said they changed their mind because the vast majority of people in America would not have been free 250 years ago.
0: Oh, so they're getting going. You know what? They're the most racially divided. Let African Americans run the show. And that is wrong.
2: She emphasized the league consists of more than 70% black women.
0: So you're going to not put a patch on because there's a percentage of the 70% of African Americans that make up the W would not have been able to be free 250 years ago. That's what we're going with?
1: Mm-hmm.
0: Strike two on that big-nosed commissioner bitch. My Lord. Not giving any explanation would have been better than that one. We're not going to put the 250, America turns 250 years old today, and we're celebrating, not today, but this year, and we're celebrating our country's 250th anniversary of breaking away from Great Britain and being free and, you know, the greatest country on earth, because 70% of our players are African American, and had they been around 200, I mean, that's a pretty large jump. Had they been around for 250 years ago, they wouldn't have been free. Are you serious? Are you serious? I mean, I think all of our ancestors at one time might have been enslaved. I mean, isn't there statistically, Dan, I think maybe you're the one that brought it up, I think that over the course of the world,

0: world, there's been more white people of white pigmentation that have been enslaved than African Americans?
1: Yes, not by the United States, but the United States essentially enslaved the Irish before the blacks.
0: I'm talking about pigmentation.
1: Yes.
0: With regards to what your skin color is, I think over the course of time, there's been more...
1: Half the Middle East has been a slave
0: right.
1: at any given time. The Greeks were slaves to the Romans.
0: And why are we still playing? Why are we still playing slave games? Why are we still even bringing that up? Why is that still a thing? Nobody's enslaved now. Nobody that we know ever owned slaves. My family came from the North, so we never owned slaves. I mean, like, why are we even playing the slave game? Like, why? That's stupid. Anyway, here's Angel Reese, and she was trying to show everybody her unbelievable three-point form. And
1: Kamala Harris's family owned slaves, right?
0: I guess.
2: Was it Kamala?
1: Kamala Harris's family owned slaves, I believe. Her father in Jamaica.
0: Hey, Alexa, did Kamala Harris's family own slaves?
3: I'm not quite sure how to help you with that.
0: Yeah.
1: And that girl from The View, didn't her family own slaves?
2: Yeah, she did, yeah.
0: Anyway, I want to show you guys, like, even if you don't know anything about basketball, even if you're just a weekend warrior and you can shoot a few hoops with your kid, even if you're a weekend warrior and you play organized basketball with your friends, you're just playing horse.
2: But yes, Kamala.
0: And pig. What, let me give me
2: Kamala
0: the report.
2: Kamala Harris did. It traces back in her lineage that a Jamaican-owned slave owner was her great-grandfather.
0: Great. That's great. I'm tired of the slave game. And when the WNBA says the reason we're not going to put the 250 patch on is because there was a portion, 70% of our players are African Americans, and they wouldn't have been free 250 years ago. So here is Angel Reese, who the league just absolutely loves and will do anything for her. And she decided this is her own social media. She wanted to show everybody how good of a shot she was from three-point land. And I think after this was up for a couple hours and the comments were like, listen, my seven-year-old can shoot better than that. And you can look at a person's form. And notice, Lummy, when I play this video, they never show where the ball goes. They just show her form. I think she misses every one of them.
1: Well, you don't hear that net going with every basket.
0: But here's the deal. Like, you look at this girl's form, and you're like, I've seen better form on girls that are playing sixth grade basketball.
1: Mm-hmm. I bet you that chick that couldn't drive the Tesla can throw better than this.
0: Watch this. I mean, like, what? Have you seen this, Lummy?
2: Yes.
0: Watch this. I mean, first of all, that's pushing the ball. That's like, if you know anything about, if you've ever been coached up by a person that really knows how to shoot, that's you're not supposed to push the ball.
1: Supposed to roll off your fingers.
0: It's supposed to, yeah, you're supposed to use your leverage of it over your head or in front of your head and flick it, not use, your hand is supposed to be more of a flicker and less of a plunger. Watch this. By the way, I haven't heard a swish yet. And so after 2 hours, they took it down. Reminder that Angel Reese actually had somebody film and post this. And she got absolutely destroyed on social media, having somebody say the worst shooting form imaginable and made them delete it. And so there you go. And then here is, so during the All-Star game, Caitlin Clark continues to get snubbed. Snubbed. During the All-Star game, the WNBA announces they're going to do this new documentary. It's a six-part ESPN's announcement for its new six-part docuseries, Life in the W, being the central to the league's record. And by the way, so it's all about the league's record attendance, viewership, and media buzz. That's what this six-part docuseries produced by ESPN called Life in the W is about. It's about the league's record attendance, viewership, and social media buzz. Now, if that's what it's about, how do you keep out, how do you not cover the person that has created every portion of that? Instead, they follow Aja Wilson. Is it Napfizia?
1: Nafisa.
0: Nafisa Collier. And Dewana Bonner. I'm assuming all three are African-Americans.
1: Aja, Dafina, and Dewana?
0: They follow these three around as part of this six-part docuseries and never once cover Caitlin Clark.
4: People kind of sweep us under the rug.
5: Bonner, three ball.
6: They call her fadeaway Fee.
5: Aja makes her pay.
4: You don't even know, like, this is my livelihood. I do this for a living.
7: Three-time MVP.
4: For us to win it all, I need to perform.
8: I love you.
9: Well, she's worthy.
4: It's going to look like it's easy.
0: No, I think all of them are worthy.
9: Three-time MVP? I mean, she's worthy.
0: I think all of them are worthy. I think that all three of these, though, Dan, don't have anything to do with record viewership. Don't have anything to do with TV, the new TV deal. Don't have anything to do with the new social media buzz. That if she's the three-time MVP, then she's had 3 years prior to Caitlin Clark to make this league what it's become today. Right?
1: Right.
0: I mean, if they're going with the all-time's greatest players, then yes, three-time MVP is in play, and probably the three-time MVP of the league is in play if you're going to go ahead and again, your record attendance. She's had her years to get record attendance. Under her tutelage, in her three MVPs, I don't think they were setting records in viewership, attendance, and or media buzz. Correct? I mean, like...
1: No.
0: So right. The person, if they're going to build this docuseries on, let me again make sure I get it right, the league's record attendance, viewership, and social media buzz. Well, if you do these three players that were all pre Caitlin Clark, haven't they had, when they were at their highest, they were putting 4,000 people in asses in the seats.
4: But it is not.
7: This year, I've come in with a mission.
10: Oh, here comes up with a steal.
7: And anger is a great motivator.
11: You would think playing 17 years in the league, you would be set for life, but I'm not.
0: In my mind. This woman's been in the league for 17 years. She's had 17 years to create record viewership, right? She's had 17 years to create social media buzz. She's had 17 years to have record attendance. She hasn't. She's part of the old regime that needed a woman named Caitlin Clark to establish all of that.
1: Mm-hmm.
0: And you're going to completely gloss over the person that's done this. It would be like doing a NBA docuseries in 1980, which would have been Larry Bird and Magic Johnson's first year as rookies. Larry Bird won Rookie of the Year. Oh, I think somebody else won Rookie of the Year, didn't they, Lemmy?
2: Yes, they did.
0: Caitlin Clark.
2: Yeah.
0: And in 19, and so it would have been like 1983, 3 years into Larry and Magic coming into the NBA, saving the NBA, and them doing a docuseries on Dr. J, Daryl Dawkins, and some other African-American man that was, you know, Clyde Drexler. No, those guys were all good. Yeah, Dr. J is one of the greatest, but the league wasn't resurrected on those three. You'd have to put Magic and Larry in there. And not putting Caitlin Clark and Sophie Cunningham in here, is it a white and black thing? Well, I don't know. Let's go ahead and rewind to the last thing we just talked about and how that the commissioner says we're not going to put the American 250 patch on because 70% of our players would have been enslaved back then. Now we go to the six-part docuseries by ESPN, and it's three African-American girls, no white girls. Two white girls are pretty much instrumental on why you're able to do this docuseries.
11: Mine, I'm just like, what am I?
0: Am I the only one that's going to, like, you know, step up and say it?
11: I'm going to do next.
7: We're in a CBA year. About 85% of the league is free agents.
4: 2026 is going to be one for the books.
11: You want to say hi to your best friend?
12: Basketball is life-changing, but is it?
11: We're missing your family.
7: Has this happened in any other sport where you're expanding this rapidly?
11: No, I wish that I lose so I could come home.
6: It's going to be like mass chaos.
0: Boom. Right there. Life in the W with these three women. Now, I'm sure that these three women are worthy. Very much so. But I think you're missing the ball on a couple others. If you can do three, you can do five. Right?
8: You would think.
0: You can do, listen, it's a six-part series. Why don't you do one? Why don't you dedicate one series to one person? Each three of these have their own episodes. Caitlin's got her episode, and Sophie's got her own. Right?
1: Be probably more interesting.
0: Probably be more well-perceived. And this is the old hag. This is the commissioner. And this is the woman that's calling all the shots. And this is the woman that won't allow the American 250 patch. And this is the woman that's allowing Caitlin Clark to get flagrantly fouled. And this is the woman that has not corralled up the referees and said, we need to start calling a stricter game. And this is the woman that has allowed ESPN to do a six-part docuseries and not mention Caitlin Clark. This is the woman that when the WNBA did a 30-year poster, did not put Caitlin Clark on it. I mean, is it me or is Caitlin Clark really getting screwed over here?
13: It seems misconception people have about being a league commissioner.
14: How hard we all work.
1: By the way, in her mouth? Oh, I'm sorry.
0: I don't know what's in her mouth.
13: Great it's been over the last few years to grow the league.
0: How great it's been over the last few years? Okay.
13: The league commissioner.
0: And prior to the last few years, what's the difference between 3 or 4 years ago and now? The reason why it may have grown. Everybody knows. I mean, statistically it shows. Caitlin Clark is the golden goose of the W.
1: It's true, Bubba, and everyone's... It's funny because it's so obvious, and they won't admit it.
0: They will not.
1: And they are all getting paid because of her. And like you've said, Bubba, if I were her, I'd be hightailing it to Europe. I would take Sophia Cunningham with me and insist on a package deal, and I would build an entire league around those two, because no one cares about anyone else.
0: They don't care
1: except for those two.
0: Listen, here in the States, the league that she helped resurrect does not care, and in most instances snub her when they can. And it seems like they only care about African-American players. They do not care.
1: And lesbians.
0: Lesbians and African-American players.
1: Mm-hmm.
0: The lesbian deal I can deal with.
1: Yeah, but there's a massive percentage of them are like
13: commissioner.
0: That's okay, that's all right.
14: How hard we all work. By the way, and how great it's been over the last few years to grow the league exponentially, be in this hyper growth mode.
0: Why are you in the hyper growth mode? The only thing that's hyper growth is that big mole on your right side of your chin. That's hyper growth.
14: Don't see that there's a real strategy behind the business.
0: The strategy is you drafted this chick from Iowa to the Indiana Fever.
14: And that you have to execute on that strategy. I think a lot of people don't understand how hard that was, because when I first joined, we hit the pandemic and we had no people and no capital. And then we raised capital. We hired a great team. People don't realize we have such a great team.
0: You mean you raised capital by putting in, instead of 4,500 people at the Gamebridge, wherever the Pacers play, when the Fever would, prior to Caitlin Clark, put 4,000 in there. And then they hired, then Caitlin Clark comes around and they're selling out the place at 18.5. That's not a capital infusion from investors, my friend.
14: Team at the W. I think now it's like strategy. So the off season, everyone thinks, oh, you take off. No, it's really strategic, because you have to figure out where to invest for the next year. So we'll be talking about some of that, throughout All-Star Weekend, how we're thinking of investing, whether it's global, whether it's in technology, officiating, things like that. I don't think they realize how hard you actually work.
0: And yeah, I'll get the hell out of here, bitch. All right, when we return, Vita Vey for the Bucks. He wants a new deal.
2: No, I'm big surprised.
1: But he's probably getting underpaid, right?
0: No, he's on a massive deal right now.
2: 18 million.
0: He's on a big deal right now. And they're like, man, dude, you're on a big deal right now. You're an $18 to $20 million defensive lineman. Right. Now, granted, the upper echelon.
2: He's in his final year of his contract.
0: Yeah.
2: Yeah.
0: But I think his final year is $18 million.
2: Yes.
0: So, I mean, like, it's not like Danny's in the final year of a $4 million deal and he's an $18 million guy. He's in the final year of his $18 million, and he wants to think that he's a $25 to $30 million guy.
1: Well, he probably would be on a future contract, wouldn't he? I mean, yeah. I mean, what's the best nose tackle, you know, getting paid in the NFL?
0: Probably $25
2: million. Yeah.
0: But, I mean, you know, you don't need to be being a dick now. You still got a whole year left.
1: Mm-hmm.
0: Anyway, he's pissed off. The Shanahan head coach of the Niners got into a bad car wreck. Did you see that?
2: Yeah, and they kept it under wraps for like 2-3 weeks.
0: And Tony Romo got picked up for DUI in Milwaukee. And they're saying that I don't think that's going to jeopardize his CBS deal. I mean,
1: no, it shouldn't.
2: He's on Coronas every game. I mean, they know what he's on.
6: Don't chalk up their behavior to being crazy rednecks.
8: Yeah, think about that.
6: They're just totally insane. The Bubba the Love Sponge Show.
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0: 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They're coming here, I think, what, tomorrow or Thursday. To kind of streamline our security system. And we want to have everything buttoned up and tightened up. And we're going to, courtesy of Jeep, GPC Cabling. Thank you. For believing in us and being a great advertiser. Are the Bucks always going to be cheap?
1: Yes, as long as the Glazer owns it.
0: Are they the cheapest team in the league? Like,
1: they're one of them.
0: Like, if you're a free agent and you're thinking about, like, Baker really was kind of at the end of his rope, was he not?
1: Yeah.
0: He was kind of like, you know, he kind of didn't do anything at the Browns, didn't really do anything at the Panthers, and so we probably got him cheap. He came in here and has done a good job, but they're pretty much showing him the door by not giving him a big long-term deal, are they not?
1: Yes, they are.
0: Does he know that? I mean,
1: Yeah. He said that he wanted to try to get his contract done before the season, and it doesn't look like that's going to happen. It looks like the same with Vita Vey, and we will be one of the cheapest franchises. Just like how the Rays were with Sternberg, we will be the cheapest franchises with the Glazers.
0: But you know the Glazers are never going to sell. They're never going to sell.
1: No, they're not. They make too much money. They promised.
0: I think they bought the team for what was it, Dan? 195?
2: Yeah, 196, 195.
1: 193.
0: And here's the thing, man. Mark Tate actually represented George Steinbrenner, and it came down to Steinbrenner and the Glazers. Steinbrenner's final offer was 190. And the Glazers came in the 11th hour, bumped it up like 5 or 6 and got it. Otherwise, George Steinbrenner was trying to. I think that would have been a great.
1: And the Glazers, you know, when they came in, they promised they were going to repair all the roads. They were going to build all this infrastructure around the stadium.
0: And they didn't even hold on. The county built the stadium. They didn't pay anything for that stadium.
1: No. And then if you look at the roadways, they're all the same. There's nothing built around the stadium. There's nothing to do around the stadium.
0: Well, I mean,
1: it's awful.
2: They did not build up the areas like a campus. Like. In Philadelphia, there's 3 stadiums and a bunch of other like restaurants and stuff like that.
0: Well, they're trying to make that with the Rays. I mean, but you know.
1: Well, the Glazers are going to, you know, poo-poo on that.
0: Here we go.
3: Sources telling ESPN that Buccaneers nose tackle Vita Vea has requested a trade. Now, Vea is a 2-time Pro Bowler.
0: Now, Lummy, when you request a trade, do you usually get it, or do they just tell you to cool your jets? We're not giving you a trade. Like in baseball or basketball, it seems like if you want a trade and you want out of there, like when the Greek Freak from Milwaukee, the Bucks, whatever, I can never pronounce his name, but when he wanted out, they made it happen.
1: Well, it's kind of like with Myles Garrett with the Browns before he did his big-time deal. He's like, I want to be traded. And then the Browns came up with all the money and gave it
0: to
1: him.
0: So do you think that's going to – I mean, the Bucks cannot afford to get rid of Vita Vea.
1: No.
0: I mean, he's arguably a top 5 defensive lineman in the league.
2: But he's on the tail end of his career, and if he has value, they could get value out of it. Just the problem, like what Lumpy said, is they're not going to reinvest it.
0: Is he kind of like Dominican Sue in the fact that, you know, he's on the ladder, on the probably the final third of his shelf life, and you know you can't get the upper echelon, you know, 25 to 30 million defensive lineman sweetheart deal because you're what now, 33?
1: He's 31.
0: 31. Well, he would.
2: That's
0: think,
2: not that old.
0: You would think that he would have some shelf life left. Him.
1: Sure, about 4 years left, 3-4 years.
0: So, what do you think? Let's play the article on what they think, and then what you think.
3: Was a hold-in at mandatory minicamp after talks on a contract extension stalled. He's just the latest Tampa player.
0: Now, Dan, were you ever? I mean, I think the 6 years you did with the team. Was there ever any holdouts when you were part of the team, and how disruptive is that?
2: As soon as the player is perceived as being contrary to the team and the mission, they get sort of like excommunicated, and they avoid them, and then there's tension, and then most of the time they do leave.
3: I'm happy with his deal now. Baker Mayfield is in the same boat, but hasn't yet asked for a trade. What do you make of this request from Vita Vea?
4: This is not surprising. Vea's been playing on a big contract here for multiple years with those big base salaries. We see most NFL teams restructure those salaries for void years, right? The Bucs haven't done that with Vea, which indicates that they want the flexibility to potentially not extend him and let him hit free agency. So $17 million in base salary sitting on this last year of his deal. Now, if I were Vita Vea, and I was one of the two best nose tackles in football,
0: yeah.
4: And the other guy, Dexter Lawrence, got traded for the 10th overall pick like 3 months ago, I also would be saying, hey now, I think I'm pretty valuable here in the league. There's only two guys, Kevin, who are significant pass rush threats from the nose tackle. It's Lawrence and it's Vea. The issue for Vea is he's 3 years older. He is 31 years old. Lawrence was 28, already kind of pushing his prime. Vea is certainly past his. And so I texted in.
0: Guy said that Vea's past his prime.
1: Yeah, well,
4: executive, right with the team broke. I said, if you were building a trade package for Vea, what would you do? He said, I don't know, like a second and a fifth, but it's going to be hard.
0: Man, if I'm any team in the league and I can get Vea for a second and a fifth, I'll get some knee pads too.
2: Yeah,
0: and throw in some oral, because I'm telling you right now, a second and a fifth would be a score for a team to get Vita Vea.
2: Oh yeah, because fifth round picks hardly ever work out.
0: No.
2: And second rounds, I mean, you trade for players that good.
1: Yeah, I know. But
0: you go in, you give the Bucks a second and a fifth, and you, with the understanding of Vea, is going to sign, you know, a new deal,
1: and you get 3 good years out of
0: and
1: them.
0: You give them a 3-year, $75 million deal.
2: Didn't we recently draft another guy?
0: 40 of it guaranteed
2: in that position.
0: That's 25 a year. Mm-hmm. He'd take that deal all day, wouldn't he?
2: Mm-hmm.
0: Yeah, and all you're given is a second and a fifth with an absolute beast. Like, this guy's a beast. And like this little pencil neck son of a bitch said, there's only two or three nose tackles that are real threats, you know, as a down lineman to get a sack, you know, like Sapp was. That's what made Sapp so valuable and a Hall of Famer, is because, you know, you weren't having, the defensive end and edge rushers, those are usually your sack guys. And when you got a guy that's up the middle and he's a sack threat, that's what makes unbelievable defenses.
1: When Vita Vea's been out of the lineup with an injury or whatever, the defensive line was absolutely atrocious. And the defensive line
0: he stops the run.
1: He's double teamed half
0: good,
1: the time.
0: He's good for 5 sacks a year. He's double teamed most of the time, which is going to give somebody else. You're going to free up a linebacker, free up somebody when you have to scrape that guard down on him. I mean, the Bucs not giving him what he wants is absolutely insane.
2: And a franchise tag him. They'll do a franchise tag on him and get another year out of him, and then they'll be done. They'll get this year and next year.
0: What's
2: be done.
0: The franchise tag for a DL?
1: It's going to be probably about 27 to 30 million.
0: Oh, that much?
1: Yeah.
2: He's in the top five.
1: Yeah, average defensive tackles right now are making about $25 million.
0: So he's probably looking for like a 3-year, $90 million deal.
2: Yeah, 75 to 90 probably.
0: Yeah. I mean, you know, with half of that guaranteed. Here's the Shanahan Niners deal. And supposedly, I mean, wait till you see his list of injuries. It's pretty significant.
1: And they said the accident was nobody's fault.
0: Yeah, it was nobody, like, it was, there was no alcohol or drugs involved, and I don't know that there was anybody at fault. I think it was just kind of a racing deal. It was just kind of a car accident deal.
5: 49ers training camp kicks off on Sunday, but head coach Kyle Shanahan won't be there. He's recovering from a bad car crash. Here's what we know. It happened on July 14th near downtown Palo Alto when Shanahan's vehicle collided with an SUV. He went to the hospital suffering from a severe...
0: This is Dan. Severe concussion, broken nose, broken hand, 3 ribs fractured, and 40 stitches on the face.
2: And that's ER stitches. That's not like plastic surgery stitches. Those could be like 120 of big boys.
0: If Dan was to stitch that face up, it'd be well over $120, fine Italian silk thread.
1: And they said he almost lost his eye.
0: Yeah, that's 40 barbaric, you know, like Lummy had 8 or 9 stitches and Dan put 50 in them. He closed it up right. And if he hadn't, Lummy would have this big Frankenstein scar on his left cheek. And now it's right on his beard line. And quite frankly, Dan just, I mean, the hands of an angel, Lummy.
1: Yes, he is.
0: I was there when he did it. The hands of an angel.
2: Well, thank you. But, you know, Colin Shanahan's going to look like, you know, a monster.
0: Oh, yeah, John
2: broken
0: Lynch.
2: Broken nose, broken hand, concussion. He probably broke some, maybe have some facial fractures.
0: Yeah, I mean, like, well, let me said he might, he, I guess the impact was close to his orbital, and he almost lost his eye, they said.
2: Jesus.
5: Concussion, a broken nose, broken hand, 3 fractured ribs, and 40 stitches to his face.
0: Now, I've never fractured a rib, Dan, but I've heard it's one of the most painful things in the, because you can't lay.
2: You can't do anything.
0: You can't get up.
2: Breathe.
0: You can't breathe very deep. You can't sit.
2: Everything hurts.
0: Like, it just,
2: for like a month.
0: Yeah.
5: Police say drugs and alcohol, not a factor here. Niners GM John Lynch says coach's recovery could take time. The team's assistant coach now stepping up to fill his duties.
0: And then finally, Tony Romo. Milwaukee.
1: He looks so happy.
0: He does. He looks good as hell.
2: Yeah, he's a fun drunk.
0: I hope this is an effective CBS deal because I do enjoy him. I really do like. Listen,
2: do you like him more than Troy Aikman?
0: No, I like Aikman better, but I think Romo's good.
2: How about
0: like,
2: Chris Collinsworth?
0: I actually think that Brady, Collinsworth, Romo, and Aikman all do a pretty good job. I think Collinsworth might be the weakest link of them.
2: He's smart, but he's kind of a dick.
0: Yeah, and he's got that I've been doing this for so long swagger, and you're an idiot, and I'm not.
2: Right.
0: Whereas, you know, but, you know, if you look at all, I mean, I like Aikman. I really do. I like him and Joe Buck's dynamic. But I like Romo, too. I don't know. I like Brady. I think people kind of don't give Brady his flowers. I think Brady in the 2 years he's been doing it has gotten really good.
2: Do you know who really sucks when the Peyton and Eli Manning do their little ESPN thing?
0: Yeah, they've
2: it sucks.
0: Yeah, I don't.
2: Those guys suck. And I like Peyton Manning.
0: A lot of people like it.
2: I think it sucks.
6: We are falling right into our newsroom, and that is that Tony Romo, of course, this is the former quarterback for the Dallas Cowboys.
0: Trivia question. Where did Tony Romo play college football at?
1: Eastern Illinois.
0: Eastern Illinois, home of EL Damn. Crackers, Lummy, this big nightclub, the big blue box that rocks. I was dating this chick named Christine Elifson, and we used to go over to it's Charleston, Illinois, where Eastern Illinois University is, and I used to try to go over and get a little Cheetos finger off of her.
6: Has been arrested here in Milwaukee for an OWI, his first offense here. We're told he was arrested.
0: Isn't he from Wisconsin? I thought I saw that he was from Wisconsin.
1: I'm not sure. I know he's doing a
0: Hey Alexa,
1: there.
0: Where is Tony Romo from, born?
7: Tony Romo was born in San Diego, California.
0: Oh, okay. I couldn't have been any further from Milwaukee. That's about as far from Milwaukee as Wisconsin as you can get.
6: On I-43, and this was actually last night.
1: Yeah, by the way, he went to high school in Wisconsin.
0: Oh, okay.
1: So, yeah.
0: I knew that he would... I thought I'd seen that he was grown up or was somewhat reared in Wisconsin. So yeah,
1: he was just born in San Diego and then he moved to
0: maybe
1: Wisconsin.
0: A military kid, right?
1: He was, yep.
0: Yep. So, but I think he lived his, you know, like his high school playing years in Wisconsin.
1: Yes, he did.
0: Yeah.
6: He was booked at about 9:47 p.m. He has since been released. But again, certainly a story we're going to work to continue to follow. And get
0: poor Tony. Just out having a few pops.
1: He was at a golf tournament.
0: He was at a golf tournament, probably a celebrity-type deal for a good function.
6: Tells Tony Romo himself from Burlington, Wisconsin. And again, this is his mugshot that we have gotten.
0: Good. I mean, good mugshot. Like, Dan, you can't pick that mugshot apart other than he looks like he's having a good time, right?
2: Yeah, I mean, he looks like a happy guy.
0: Like, you know, a lot of times people can really pick apart your mugshot.
2: Eyes aren't bloodshot.
0: Like, remember some of Tiger Woods' mugshots?
2: Oh,
0: he looked
2: yeah.
0: like he was literally, you know, still on pills.
2: Yeah.
0: Tony just looks like he's just a little bit buzzed a little bit.
2: He looks like that guy from The Office that Dallas does the action movies now. What's his name?
0: He's
2: the dorky guy, the tall guy in The Office.
0: Steve Carell.
1: I was thinking of the other main character, the one that was.
0: Yeah.
6: No, it is for an OWI that he was arrested, his first of that kind of offense.
1: What's an OWI?
0: Operating while intoxicated.
1: So what's the difference between that and a DUI?
6: Nothing.
2: States, just what they call it.
0: Just how they,
2: It used to be a DWI, then a DUI, now it's OWI. Yeah. I mean, there's like 3 or 4 different versions.
0: It's all about being drunk and being behind the wheel.
6: Into our newsroom, we're taking.
0: See, when they do OWI, then they could get you on a 4-wheeler. They could get you on a motorcycle. They can get you on anything. They can literally pull you over in front of your farm because you're out there getting crazy with your 4-wheeler. And you know, it's operating while intoxicated. You could be operating anything from a combine to a 4-wheeler to a Jeep. to a motorcycle.
6: Look at his mugshot. So
0: to a Tesla Cybertruck like Danny.
6: This is the former NFL star.
0: How many miles you got on that? Listen, all right, Tony Romo arrested, OWI. 12,000. Really?
2: 14.
0: And that's 12 or 14 that you'd be putting on your good car,
2: right.
0: your Lambo.
2: Mm-hmm.
0: And, you know, when's the last time you bought a tank of gas?
2: Before I went to Jersey.
0: Right.
2: A month ago?
0: Well, just in one of your other cars, right?
2: Yeah, on the Lambo.
0: Now, Dan, is this exactly the type of hair stuff that you... It's my understanding that this is the machine that this doctor has is exactly the same thing you got.
2: Yep, sure is.
0: And anybody that's going to do the hair transplant deal, they have to have the machine that this guy's got and that you got, or you don't have the latest machine.
2: Right. That really is the standard of care now. It's the gold standard.
0: What's it called? What's the machine?
2: Neograft.
0: John Cena, call me the doctor of hair-onomics after her. This is him after. Look how good that looks. He had two of them. He's had two in the last year. And, you know, he was starting.
2: Make up for his stinky winky.
0: What?
2: No, go ahead.
0: And, you know, this is him with Dr. And Dan may know the guy, Ken Anderson. And this is the hair transplant specialist that John Cena used. But I'm telling you, Dan has the same NeoGraft machine that this guy does. And if you and this is now, do you have to go like if I was
2: you don't
0: to do
2: have
0: it,
2: to shave it all the way?
1: But he says that he says if you shave it up all the way, it grows back better, I guess. That's what Cena says.
0: Let's talk to the doctor that does it, Dan.
1: Yeah.
2: No.
0: You only have
2: it's
0: to...
2: It's easier to do it. It takes less time if you shave the head.
0: Why?
2: Because it's just easier to see where you need to be. You're not fighting with the hair.
0: So, like, if I was to do it, like we're talking about, I might do it at the end of the year in my little crown of honor, my male powder and baldness in the middle.
2: Probably won't shave that. We'll just take the extra time. The donor site gets shaved, but that's in the back.
0: No, but, like, what I'm saying is, like...
2: The top? You don't need to shave that.
0: Do you take all of my hair? Am I going to look like this?
2: No.
0: Okay. Are you going to put like
2: and you're not going to wear those stupid ass shoes.
0: Well, yeah, I'm not going to wear that. And you're not going to wear that stupid ass cap either.
2: No, I'm not.
0: Right. And I don't even know that you're going to be. Well, you'll probably be in scrubs.
2: Maybe.
0: What dictates whether you're in scrubs or not?
2: Well, I'm in surgery. Like, I'm operating in surgery at the surgery center. I'm wearing scrubs while I'm operating, and then I leave them there. In my office, if I'm doing something that could be messy, I'll put scrubs on. But usually I'm wearing, you know, a dress shirt and slacks.
0: Right, right. Because probably half of what you do at the store at the office is assess and give people estimates on procedures they will want. What they want down the road, and then most of the procedures like the Morpheus and Botox and things like that can be done by your nurses, and you don't have to necessarily do it.
2: I'll do light, little small lipos in the office or take things off of, like, you know, moles and things
0: sure,
2: like that.
0: Right.
2: So if I'm taking off
0: will
2: a mole.
0: Will you scrub up for that?
2: If I'm taking off a mole, I'll wear what I'm wearing right now. If I'm doing a little lipo in the office, and sometimes I'll change.
0: Okay. I know that you think it's the biggest douche ever when doctors go out to, like, bars and
2: restaurants,
0: happy hour, wearing their scrubs.
2: Douche, biggest douche in the world. Biggest douchebags in the world.
1: You should have seen Dr. Dan at the Tarpons game. Or, no, the Yankees game when we were walking up, when I went to go get Dr. Dan, and this guy was walking around in his scrubs, and Dr. Dan had to do, like,
0: now,
1: a double
0: Dan,
1: and triple
0: take. Now, Dan, will you, because you're a very... Over 20 plus years, going on 30 plus years, doctor, and probably in the doctor arena, pretty popular, probably top five popularity of in this whole entire area with regards to name recognition as to being a doctor. Will you, when you see a doctor that's scrubbed out in public, will you take him aside and be, hey, where's your stethoscope there, Johnny Douchebag? Like,
2: no, I won't take him aside. I'll start saying it out loud so he can overhear it.
0: Like what?
2: Oh, like, what is this guy? Is he the ER shift? Is the paramedics here? Is this guy a nurse? Is he trying out for a new TV show? ER sitcom? I mean, what, who the hell is wearing scrubs right now?
0: Yeah.
2: What kind of douchebag is wearing scrubs right now? The only ones wearing scrubs out in public should be a girl with tight, stretchy scrubs and a nice body that's working in a doctor's office and is going out to lunch.
0: That's it.
2: That's it. Nothing. Anyone else, you should be stapled to the wall in shame.
0: If it's past 2 o'clock, then the doucheness kicks in.
2: Oh, yeah. But if it's any doctor that wears scrubs outside of his office or the operating room or the hospital, again, douche bag. Yes, I said it. Douche bag.
1: Well, Dr. Dan, do you remember the guy that we saw? Remember he had his all his credentials on his scrubs?
2: Yeah, I guess douche bag.
0: Hold on. He wore his, like, name badge to...
2: Yeah, Dr. Douchebag.
0: Dr. Douchebag, ER, Tampa General.
1: Yeah, it was stitched on there.
0: Oh, embroidered?
2: Yeah, yes. Embroidered from the Douchebag Medical Center.
0: Embroidered scrubs.
2: Right.
0: Nothing screams douche worse, right?
2: Yeah.
0: Wow.
2: It's as douchey as you get. I know someone that was, like, stopped by a doctor wearing scrubs with his names on it, driving a golf cart around, you know, the Davis Island area, and introduced himself as, like, I'm Dr. Douchebag.
0: And I got my scrubs to prove it.
2: Yeah. It's douche, dude.
0: I think the only thing douchier, Dan, than scrubs is when they accessorize with a stethoscope
2: around the neck.
0: Yes.
2: Yeah, you add that to the costume.
0: Oh my God!
2: You are screaming asshole.
0: I mean, yeah. I mean, like, for real.
2: Right.
0: I mean, do you really use a stethoscope that much anymore?
2: Nope.
0: I mean, they hook those little probes up to your fingers, and it gives you all the information you need.
2: All you need.
0: I mean, if you want to hear the lungs, I guess, and some stuff like that.
2: There's zero excuse to wear scrubs outside the medical environment. It's dirty. If you're saying, like, I wear scrubs because I'm a doctor, okay, it's dirty when you wear them out. You shouldn't be wearing them again. You shouldn't be taking them home. Douche bag.
0: Plus whatever you may have encountered.
2: Right. You're spreading all that crap around the world.
0: You're bringing that out to the world.
2: Right.
0: Those scrubs are to protect the patient when they're in there, and that they're sterile, and they're protecting you from when you leave. You know, you're basically getting rid of a layer of clothing that may have been contaminated by whatever what we're treating at the time, right?
2: Mm-hmm.
0: And that your real clothes ain't got nothing on them.
2: Mm-hmm.
0: When we return, Lummy, this is where Dan will start doing the "I told you so" gimmicks, because the minute that Corona came out, or that we became familiar with it, Dan called it out. It's a lab leak. It's absolutely a lab leak. And everybody's like, no, we got it from a pangolin or whatever the hell it's called, the wet market. And now it's are they investigating this? Or, like, you know,
2: it's a real investigation, Bubba.
0: Where are we going with this?
2: I'd like to just tell you a story about, you know, the Great Plague of Milan of 1630.
0: Can you hold on to that?
2: Okay.
0: Can we open up with that?
2: Sure.
0: All right.
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0: 843 Bubba, the Dr. Dan Full Effect Willie. Hold on, stand up. $100 from 843. 843 Bubba.
3: Isn't he a Packer guy?
4: A Packer?
3: I thought, isn't he? No, there's.
4: No, that's hierarchy.
0: That's hierarchy.
4: Yeah, 843 Bubba is. He's South Carolina.
0: Oh, he's South Carolina?
4: Yeah, Hall of Famer.
0: Thank you, my friend. 843 Bubba. Appreciate you. Dr. Dangy, you made it right on the nip of time from that little outdoor TT.
4: Mm-hmm. TT night.
5: It likely jumped species from an animal reservoir into humans and now is spreading among humans.
0: By the way, January 2020. This is what Fauci comes out with, January 2020.
5: Are into humans and now is spreading among humans.
6: The mutations that it took to get to the point where it is now is...
0: Dan, isn't that almost, like, not medically, factually even sound with regards to that a mutation could go from a... something that's sold at the wet market into humans, or can that happen?
4: That could definitely happen.
0: That could happen.
4: Yeah, it could happen with bird flu and certain things like that.
0: But it didn't happen here.
4: I don't believe it did.
6: Totally consistent.
0: How is this guy? Is this guy like a 5-footer?
4: No, he's tiny. Yeah. He'd be a good lawn jockey. He should carry a lamp and sit out front of my house for the next 10 years.
0: What were you gonna say earlier?
4: The reason that this didn't happen the way he's describing it all goes back to that original article that we talked about, and we talked about a lot of this stuff, but that we talked about where it's about like a 7-page article talking about the origins of COVID. It was in, I believe, Nature magazine. And the first 5 pages clearly proved to me that COVID was man-made because of specific genetic sequences within the virus that were only found in patented genes that have already been like defined and patented and were inserted into the virus's genome. That does not happen accidentally. That does not happen through evolution. That happens when some asshole takes a piece of a gene and sticks it into another virus to try to make it stronger, more durable, more infectious, and more dangerous. And so, after reading the first 5 pages of this article, which clearly shows man-made man-made genetic material in this virus.
0: When was this article out?
4: In the spring of 2020.
0: Yeah, so
4: right in the middle, right when we were doing 5 days a week, and everyone ran like little bitches because they were scared. It was just you, me, and Lummy, Bubba. And everyone else was a big, giant, hairy pussy. And we were doing the radio every day, and the whole world was scared.
7: Huh? Who are you referring to?
4: I'm referring to a lot of people, starting with Seth and ending with Brian. But when we were like fearlessly coming in, disregarding our own safety to bring the public service to the world and try to give the truth to the world, and we're vilified and shut down and deplatformed and threatened.
0: You almost lost your medical license, and we almost got thrown off of YouTube forever.
4: You got thrown off for 2 weeks. Long periods of time.
0: Yeah.
4: You've lost thousands and thousands of dollars. It's cost you thousands of dollars personally.
0: Yep.
4: I said that there's no way that this had a natural jump from animals to human. It was impossible based on science.
0: And they quacked you out.
4: And I'm a scientist. I've been in school for 17 and a half years after high school. I am a published scientist. I can read an article, understand it, and make my own scientific determination as to whether or not the article is truthful, valid, and reproducible. And what I read on that day was complete bullshiz. And I couldn't believe it. It didn't make any sense to me. And it came out later that this asshole threatened the authors of the article and was going to ruin their careers if they had that conclusion that it was man-made. And instead, they changed their conclusion and were rewarded with further grants.
7: And weaponized.
4: All should be in jail.
7: And weaponized the government to come down on various platforms if you didn't toe the WHO guidelines.
4: Right.
6: Jump of a species from an animal to a human.
8: Are you calling for the closure of the wet markets?
9: I think yep. they should shut down those things right away. I mean, it just, it boggles my mind because what we're going through right now is a direct result of that.
10: And you have animals that come out of the wild that are sold.
7: This is a year later.
4: He is a psychopath, in my opinion. He's saying this with a straight face. There's absolutely no indicators he's lying. If you look at those little, like, you know, those physical indicators when someone's lying, he is a pathological psychopath, in my opinion, lying through his teeth and is personally responsible for literally millions of deaths, Bubba. He is the biggest, in my opinion, mass murderer of our lifetime.
10: What they call them, wet markets, where people buy these things for festive dinners or what have you. So there's every...
7: So, now, Dan, was it at the expense of he was financially... was in position to financially gain from Big Pharma? Like, I mean, you know, like, what would be his incentive to lie so erroneously and have such a bad, not truthful opinion that controlled the way we lived our life and how we took this particular, you know, pandemic, how we treated it, was all on his shoulders. He was, you know, he was tournament central. He was guy number one. You know, he was the head of the WHO who navigated us all through this. And why would he lie so much?
11: Well, but Dr. Ann, wouldn't you see from what you've seen in this one is that he was so in his head, like he was praising himself the whole time.
4: So
11: he loved the fame.
4: There's four reasons that guys do things like this. Guys do things that are dishonest. Four reasons: money, and three of the four are the reasons that he did it.
7: Yeah, because he's not getting out of a job. I mean,
4: nah. His ding-ding's just pointing to hell.
10: He's right. To believe that jump...
7: So power,
4: I just can't wait for the prostate cancer to get to him.
7: Power, fame, and money.
4: Power, fame,
7: power,
4: and money.
7: Power, fame, and money.
4: And he was seeking all three.
7: Yep.
4: He got all three. And you know, his blanket pardon, which I do have the text of, is very interesting. He was pardoned in January 19th of 2025, literally like a day or two before Trump takes office. And he is pardoned, full and unconditional pardon, for any offenses against the United States which he may have committed or taken part in during the period from January 1st, 2014, through the date of this pardon.
10: Thing of species.
7: Wow, that's a pretty big, encompassed all pardon.
4: Yeah, it's a 11-year pardon.
7: Right.
4: For 11 years of behavior.
7: Including how much he may have made from Big Pharma, no matter, you know, like, all none of that's in, like, you can't investigate him for, it's a blanket pardon for, I think, anything, right?
4: The feds can't, but do you know who can?
7: The states?
4: State of Florida, individuals. So, this doesn't protect
7: him. This is a federal pardon. This isn't like if the state of Florida was to, you know, say, hey, listen.
10: From an animal reservoir occurred.
12: I am of the point of view that I still think the most likely etiology of this pathogen in Wuhan was from a laboratory.
4: Jail. This guy should be in jail, too.
7: No, hold on. This guy said from a laboratory escape, though.
4: No, listen to him, though.
10: So Dr. Redfield was mentioning that he was giving an opinion as to a possibility. But again, there are other alternatives.
7: No, I think you got that one.
4: Not him.
7: I think you got that wrong.
11: Yeah, he was actually going against Fauci.
7: I think you got that wrong.
4: I thought it was the current CDC director.
7: No. I think you got. I think Dan.
4: You're right.
7: Yeah,
4: you're
7: this,
4: right.
7: This guy actually is on your team.
4: No, you're right.
7: This guy's on team Dan.
12: I am of the point of view that I still think the most likely etiology of this pathogen in Wuhan was from a laboratory. Escape.
10: So, Dr. Redfield.
7: Boom. So then this guy, that guy says that, Dr. Redfield, and then what's Fauci do right after? Doubles down on how wrong that guy was. And again, it came from a pangolin.
10: Redfield was mentioning that he was giving an opinion as to a possibility. But again, there are other alternatives, others that most people hold by. That the most likely origin is a natural origin from an animal reservoir to human.
13: What they did is they cleaned out the markets as soon as it turned out that it was clear that there were clusters coming from the market, which, you know, in typical fashion, I think trying to make sure that things don't get pointed to them, they probably got rid of the animals.
7: This is nearly two. This is him selling this down the river for 2+ years at this point.
13: That were the intermediary hosts there.
14: The place of origin was not within the market itself.
13: No, I don't think you could say that. I don't think you can say that. I think you can say we don't know how and where it originated. There are wet markets in Wuhan that are ample opportunity for a virus to jump, but more likely that it's a natural occurrence.
7: 3 years now. 3 years.
13: From an animal reservoir to a human.
15: So it came from a wet market in the same place where there's this huge lab that does all the kind of development of...
7: good for Cuomo, Dan, for, you know, like...
4: But this is March 23 before Cuomo does this.
7: No.
4: He defended him for the first 2 years.
7: I know, but good for him for trying here.
15: Exactly what this thing is. That's some coincidence.
10: It's a coincidence, but, you know, there are so many labs all over China that have both labs and wet markets.
4: Bubba, this is after he already got canned by CNN. This is on his own nation
7: news. I understand.
4: This is like now he's not sucking the CNN D.
7: Right, he's actually can form his own opinion.
4: Yes.
10: We're in Beijing or Shanghai, you'd be saying the same thing. You have a
7: Now, at this time, Dan, does Fauci really know... I mean, he knew from January 2020 that it was a lab leak. It was a Wuhan lab leak. It was manufactured in a lab and leaked from a lab.
4: Not
7: from the wet market. So as he speaks for these 3+ years, he knew the truth.
4: He sure did.
7: He knew the truth. And
4: he
7: knew
4: the truth from at least January or February of 2020, in my opinion.
7: We can prove that.
4: Mm-hmm.
7: We can prove that. Here's Jesse Waters. Now let me. Is this? Yeah. This is last night. This is last night.
11: Yes.
7: So again, the Fauci stuff is all going down as we speak.
11: This is from his journals that Rand Paul released,
7: and he absolutely lied to the American public. Absolutely, bona fidely, absolutely 100% lied to the American public. He knew it came from a lab leak. He knew it didn't come from an animal, the pangolin, whatever it's called.
4: Pangolin.
7: The pangolin.
4: And this is not all he lied about, Bubba. This is just
7: He lied about it all.
4: He lied about the vaccine. He said if you get the vaccine, you're not going to get it. It's black and white. Social distancing was a lie. The masks were a lie. And
7: so
4: the
7: Dan,
4: fact
7: you,
4: that...

0: to act like he's all that, huh?
1: Really unimaginable. The press is going wild with me. But he also writes about himself, like it's like self-pleasure.
0: What's his background, Dan? Like what? Like
2: Italian.
0: No. Like, no. Where did he come from? Like, where did he practice? Was he ever a regular doctor?
2: I think he was an MD, and I think he was an immunologist.
0: All right. Well,
2: infectious disease doctor.
0: And he's
2: so back then they were taking care of, you know, like malaria.
0: He's been part of the government for, God, I think maybe since Clinton, right?
2: In the 80s.
0: Yeah, since Reagan.
3: 69, he was with the U.S. Public Health Service.
0: Oh, my God. 1969?
3: Yes. Right.
0: That would have been Nixon. That would have been Lyndon Johnson Nixon.
2: Right.
1: Sure. He writes, the donuts are being named after me. T-shirts have my picture on them. And San Francisco radio is dedicating a song to me. It goes on and on.
0: What a narcissistic asshole that should be behind bars.
2: Can I read you a story about what happened in Milan in 1630?
0: Yeah, please do. Yes.
2: There was an inscription on a column that was erected at the site of the, where this plot of land extends, formerly stood the shop of the barber, Giacomo Mora, who had conspired with Giulielmo Piazza, commissary of public health, and with others, while a frightful plague exercised its ravages by means of deadly ointments spread on all sides to hurl many citizens into a cruel death. What the accusation was is that this minister of public health was purposefully spreading the plague by mixing it with some stuff and spreading the diseased remnants on doorknobs and other things throughout the town. For this, the Senate, having declared them both to be enemies of their country, decreed that, placed on an elevated car, their flesh should be torn with red-hot pincers, their right hands be cut off, their bones be broken, and they should be extended on the wheel, at the end of 6 hours be put to death and burnt. Then, that there may be no remains of no trace of these guilty men, their possessions should be sold at public sale, their ashes thrown into the river, and to perpetuate the memory of their deed, the Senate wills that the house in which this crime was projected shall be razed to the ground, shall never be rebuilt, and at this place a column shall be erected, which shall be called infamous. Keep afar off, and then afar off, good citizens, lest this cursed ground should pollute you with its infamy. August of 1630. So that's what we did 400 years ago when this happened.
0: When somebody propagated
2: they were dragged around town, tortured, put to death, and they burned every evidence of them and their existence.
0: And their property was sold at auction.
2: Right.
0: Man, I'm all for that. I'm all for that. Let's do that to Fauci immediately, in my opinion.
1: About is he's treating his guilty conscience because he knows he funded gain of function that slipped out of that Wuhan lab and infected millions.
0: And so listen now, let me just take it a step further. They're not only saying that he know about it, they're saying he helped fund this particular experiment, this gain of function that somehow slipped out of the lab. I don't know if a worker got it. And it just at that point, you know, started mutating. It only takes Dan, one person to have it. Then you say, you know, two people got it. Five people got it. Then 50 people got it. Then 500 people got it. Then 10,000 people got it. You know, and you just live your life and you pass it. And they're saying he actually funded, or the organization that he was in charge of, the WHO, the CDC, the many different monikers that he was in charge of, they funded this. They knew about it, and they knew it was a lab leak. Why couldn't they go to the American public with that?
2: Because they're so hurt. They're worried that we're going to hurt China's feelings.
1: People.
2: That's not the real reason, though. Do you know why they did that?
0: No.
2: Because they knew they had their hands. No, they had their hands were dirty because Fauci funded that lab.
3: Yeah.
2: That's why he was trying to protect the lab. It's not that we love China. He was trying to protect his own ass. He's like, there's no way it could have came out of my lab. Not when I was in charge. So the other thing that really pisses me off that we don't talk about at all is all those Omicron variants. Remember the Omicrons that came around after about
0: Delta
2: a year and a half?
0: And the Omicron.
2: Right.
0: And
2: where did they all come out of? Africa. And what was in South Africa? Where they were coming out of? Another COVID lab.
0: Oh, nobody even knows about that.

0: talks about that.
1: No.
0: No one says anything about that. So these labs, so they're run by all clowns.
1: All these variants that came subsequently thereafter the original corona.
0: All came out of Africa. All the Omicrons came out of Africa where the other lab was.
2: So it looks like between 2014 and 2019, he granted about $4 million to the Wuhan for lab. COVID research. Yes.
3: It's in his diary. The COVID fatality rate's like 0.2%. Goes on TV, says it's like 3%. He's bragging in his little diary.
1: As much as Fauci's under fire right now, and we're finding out that he lied and he's a liar, and there's, you know, we actually have excerpts of this diary that he was keeping that I can get into next, but like, can we do anything? I mean, is there anything that can be done, or is this just fodder for us to be mad as hell? And he's been given a blanket pardon by Biden the last day Biden was in office so that he can't be held accountable for anything that rolled back clear to 14. So, like, again, Dan, will states now start organizing against him potentially now that
0: I think so.
1: Now that, you know, this is a really big story that he's an absolute liar and right. They have absolute.
0: And states can't go after him in federal court. Because it can't be like a state against a person goes into federal court, and it's going to probably end up in federal court, but they have to do it under a state crime. It can't be under a federal crime. So even though it can go to federal court, it has to be, you know, germane
1: state
0: to state
1: situation.
0: Law. State law.
1: So
0: but
1: it's
0: 50 gonna, states have laws against
1: right,
0: murder.
1: Exactly.
3: He told de Blasio
0: and fraud.
1: Hold on.
3: And Newsom to shut everything down, then goes on TV and says, I never told anybody to shut anything down. And then he tells everybody.
1: So Dan, did the masks mean nothing?
0: Nothing.
1: Did the social distance mean nothing?
0: Nothing.
1: Did the vaccine do anything? Good.
0: It in certain age groups, there were some studies that suggested that it would lessen the severity of the disease. But there's also studies that showed that it increased the likelihood of getting the disease, that the subsequent boosters made it even worse, and there were some studies that showed that the more vaccines you got, the more likely you were to get it.
1: Jay, standing by on Zoom, getting ready to go into words. Jay, you there, bud?
4: I am. Good morning.
1: Oh, man. Sounds like the voice of an angel. Look at that that bass. Hold on.
3: Buddy to go get vax. You couldn't catch it. And then he writes in his diary, oh, yeah, people are catching it. And then he tells people, don't have Thanksgiving dinner. Month before, he's having dinner with Jake Tapper.
5: Wow. Kennedy.
1: I mean, Jay, where do you, I got to go to words, and then we're going to, these are excerpts from his diary, correct?
2: Yes.
1: Now, where did whomever get this?
2: Rand Paul, he got it from I guess they're bringing it up, and that's something that they got.
1: Now, Jay, how would they be able to...
2: Megatron is $20.
1: Thank you so much. Jay, how would they be able to get a person's diary and publish it publicly? How would you have that standing?
4: The Senate is still investigating him, even though he is, you know, technically immune from prosecution. They're trying to see if they can set him up for something else in the future. He's going to be called... He was subpoenaed to testify under oath in front of Congress, and they're going to ask him a bunch of these questions and see if they can try to set him up for a new crime that he will have committed by lying.
1: But
4: so he may have to go take the fifth, which will make him look like a complete, as Danny said, and I have to agree with this language, asshole.
1: Right.
4: Because, you know, in these diaries, Bubba, you know how many times he said the word, you know you're big on numbers.
1: Yeah, I am.
4: You know how many times he said learning deficit, cost-benefit analysis, social distancing, and all those diary entries? Zero. He
1: None.
4: Said thing like, I'm a hero 60 times, and how many times he was on the news, and he said Instagram, and he said all these things about power and media influence and how he was against Trump, and it was weird. This dude was on a complete power trip from the very, very beginning, and you can see that all he did was continue his narrative for the entire time.
1: It makes me
4: just want to say thank you to Dan.
1: Well, like Dan said, there would be only four reasons Fauci would act the way he did. Money, fame, power, and vagina. And the last one's probably not in play. So power, money, fame. And that's only validated by his excerpts from a personal diary talking about how famous, talking about how cookies are named after him, donuts, T-shirts, talk show hosts in San Francisco.
4: Talking to governors. Roberts talked about me. Oh, my goodness.
1: Yeah.
4: You know, what really frustrates me is I just want to say again, thank you, Danny, my hero. Someone, my father and Danny, if you remember, they were on this. On my birthday, May 21st, 2020, I was at the surf ranch. I already had hydroxychloroquine and a Z-Pak that I was traveling with. My father and my brother had already gone through all these articles from The Lancet, had already gone out publicly at great public expense. And I know you say it, but I mean, we give Dan so much shiz. And I just want to say thank you.
1: We don't give
4: 600 lives that you saved.
1: We don't give him shiz. We know deep down he's absolutely superior to all of us tonight. But
4: all
1: we have
4: of us.
1: But we got to keep him down because he'll just blow a spot up so bad. You don't understand.
0: But Dan doesn't refer to himself in the third person very often.
1: Well, sometimes you do, but not very often. Not very often. And you know what, Dan? You might be one of the very few people that can do it and pull it off. So anyway, when we come back, what I have on my screen here, are these excerpts from his diary?
2: Yeah, that's just one of the pages. There's multiple pages,
1: Is it pretty?
0: And what dude keeps a diary? I thought that's a chick thing or like something you do like in middle school. I mean, what man keeps a diary?
1: I don't know.
4: Wouldn't you expect it to be like the deliberation of, the cost-benefit analysis of shutting schools down? I'm laboring over these consequences that have huge... huge consequences for children and for huge demographics of our population of the world. Nothing.
0: No, I haven't slept in weeks. I'm so worried about humanity.
4: Right.
1: Not yet.
0: No, I get to talk to the mayor. I get to talk to the governor. I got a cookie named after me. I got t-shirts. I'm famous. Wow. Look at my Instagram. Wow. I'm the famous little midget.
1: Back with all that and more, we'll start diving into Fauci's diary. Here momentarily, and what you will not hear is what Dan said he should be saying is, wow, you know what? I have to make some pretty tough decisions here. I hope I make the best decision for my country and my people. I have all types of data from all different directions. I hope that I can make the right decision for all of for all of mankind, and in more particular, my country.
0: Yeah, I want to be the midget on Game of Thrones.
6: 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What comes next? 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

0: 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Tell them you listen to the Bubba Show, your Bubba Army, and get maybe an extra $1,000 or so off on your deal. Thank you, Rolo, for all that you do, my friend. Appreciate you.
1: Gooch, $100.
0: Yeah, can you believe that? Better known as Ebenezer, right?
1: Yeah, Ebenezer, 28.
0: Thank you, Gooch. Appreciate you. Dan, what? Medically, my eyes are like watering a lot lately, and like they burn, and I put eye drops in, and it lasts a little bit, but then it gets to burning again. You think I got some type of an eye infection or something?
2: You absolutely could, and also you just could be getting dry eyes because you're just getting, you know,
0: because I'm old, just
2: mature.
0: Yeah, I don't think it's a dry eye. It's more of like a stinging sensation.
2: You probably got a little infection.
0: Maybe can I call NABA and get me some eye drops?
2: Yeah, we'll get you drops.
0: Get me the strongest ones known to man, please.
2: I will. And use 40 of them at a time. Just pour half the bottle in. I get you like 7 bottles. Just use a bottle a day.
0: 7 refills on Mr. Clem, the DEA has red flagged you for getting 7 refills on eye drops.
3: Yeah, he's an eye drop abuser.
0: He got guys with cocaine. Listen, don't worry about the fact that I don't get opiates or anything like that. I just get eye drops, buddy. Sorry.
2: Yeah, it's like being addicted to laxatives.
0: Dr. Diaco, we're looking into you for aggressively prescribing eye drops. Can you imagine if the DA came and talked to you about eye drops?
2: I know.
0: I'd be like, are you kidding me, buddy?
2: Guys, good life.
0: Please, you got these pill mills over here giving, you know, full blown 80 oxys with 35 refills, and I gave somebody 4 refills on some eye drops, my friend, please.
1: You know, there has been I think some links of eye problems to the vaccine.
2: Oh, definitely.
0: Shut up, Lummy.
2: Yes, there has.
0: Oh, you know what, Lummy? Uh-oh. I did get
1: has.
0: I did I just got some kind of deal. I did get a hold of my, you know, I know somebody that works locally at the Alcohol, Tobacco, and Firearm. ATF.
1: Yes.
0: There's a good Bubba arm, and I'm not mentioning his name. Mm. I'm not mentioning, you know, what he's got mostly, like, I think his jurisdiction is, like, from Inverness clear to, like, Naples. Like, he has the whole Gulf Coast, him and the local ATF agents here, Alcohol, Tobacco, Firearms. That's a pretty broad enforcement bureau, and I asked him, Dan, about those switches. I was on
2: that you learned about the other day.
0: Well, yeah, so okay. I was on X yesterday, and now that I'm looking for them, now that I watched one of them, it's aggregating to, like, you know, now I'm getting all types of these videos of these people that have these, you know, 9mm or these Glock 40s or whatever, and they can shoot, like, this guy had a 60 round magazine in like his Sig Sauer 9 or something like that, and it was like, nah.
2: 5 seconds.
0: Yeah. So I sent it to my buddy at the ATF, and I go, how is this possible? And he goes, it's not. Meaning, like, don't let us catch you with it. But, I mean, privately, I think if you're just, you know, going to the local shooting range or maybe going outside because you got some property to blow off your gun, I mean, you could probably privately own them, couldn't you? Just don't get caught with it.
2: It's illegal to possess it, but I'm sure if you had one and used it, like, in, you know, in the woods with your friends, you wouldn't get in trouble. If you busted one out at a gun range, the guy in the gun range would call the police.
0: Yeah, true.
4: Or if you video it and post it on FaceTime, right, or Facebook or whatever, yeah, you know, hey, look at me shooting this thing in my woods.
0: That's what I understand, Jay. Like, all the footage that I'm getting are people that are posting themselves as themselves shooting these off into the woods and stuff, and there's actually a couple places that were like selling them, and I don't understand how you could sell these things.
4: You would think that the you know, the ATF would look at those videos, and you could very easily identify who the person is and where they're doing it. Most phones are geolocated for the videos that you're posting. You have to like set every single privacy setting to the most private setting for Facebook not to track where you are doing things. So I would think it would be easy, Bubba, and that would be very easy enforcement.
0: But they're selling, scour and Facebook they're selling them, Jay. They're selling them.
2: Yeah, you won't be that what? Guy on record buying it. Because once that place gets busted, they're knocking on your door next.
0: Oh,
4: yeah. That's
0: I mean,
4: really
0: listen, I'm all about the Second Amendment, but those things are something that we don't need.
2: You can't control it.
0: You just don't need that type of automatic firepower in the hands of just Joe P. Citizen. Like those need to be in the hands of like SWAT and
2: not
0: like,
2: Joe P. Thug.
0: No, not Joe P. Thug. I mean, because they are. Oh my God. Like, I mean,
4: you have the slippery slope argument with the Second Amendment. And so, you know, I'm one of you. We're all Second Amendment people, but there are reasonable restrictions.
0: Sure.
4: And saying that normal citizens shouldn't have fully automatic weapons is not that big of a deal. Taking away semis is a big deal.
0: No.
4: Because that just takes away any type of handgun that we would use.
0: I don't think any of us have a problem being big Second Amendment advocates that, listen, if you have a gun and you can fire it as fast as you can pull the trigger, so be it. I mean, like, that's a gun. Boom, boom, boom, boom, boom, boom. Like, you know, as fast as you can literally physically pull the trigger, I have no problem with you owning any type of gun for the most part. But when you start getting into the automatic aspects of it, things that our forefathers probably, I don't even know that we had automatic capabilities back then. It was muskets, right? I mean, you know.
2: Yeah, we didn't have rifles.
0: Yeah, I mean, like, yeah, we had, like, you know, slingshots.
2: Balls.
4: But ironically,
2: in a tube.
0: Yeah, ball
4: and
0: ironically,
4: two. They were weapons of war. You know, when they try to say now, no one should have an M16 because, you know, the founders never contemplated people having weapons of war. They did.
0: Yeah.
2: They were all, everyone's rifles, literally like over half the rifles that were in the possession of Americans in the early days were ex-military rifles.
0: Right. Because, you know, the war is over, and now what are we going to do with Grandpa's musket, right?
2: Exactly.
0: Well, we need it. I need Grandpa's musket. But I don't know that, you know, our forefathers that framed the Second Amendment ever anticipated some of the weaponry that, you know, that the technology has come up with. And I think that there could be some limitations on, yes, I don't know if I'm a Second Amendment purist where, you know, but I don't think that there's a problem that our government steps in under the Second Amendment and has some tweaking thereof, and one of which I don't think the average Joe P. citizen needs to have a full-blown machine gun type gun. I just don't think you need that. I mean, you have every right to own a gun that can fire as fast as you can pull the trigger. What else do you really need to protect? If you're going to go with just straight protecting my family, my home, you know, my possessions, my property, any gun that you can buy that is semi-automatic is good enough for me. So continuing the Fauci lie, this is from his
1: journal,
0: and I'm all of this is, there's a lot of good reading in there, and it just pretty much validates that he kind of knew, he absolutely knew this was a lab leak, but he was strategizing, including the FBI. The FBI on July 7th of 2021, they looked into the fact that it might have been a lab leak case, and Fauci called them a bunch of idiots, and they didn't know what they were talking about. So it summarizes here at the bottom. It says what he said publicly and what he said privately. So publicly, Fauci said the virus was totally consistent with an animal-to-human jump. Weeks later, he dismissed a natural virus escaping from a lab as a circular argument. Now, what he wrote privately in his journal is this. The scientists were staring at the, is it Furin?
2: Furin.
0: Furin cleavage site and talking about the deliberate insertion.
2: But if, he's saying talking about like genes being inserted into the virus genome.
0: So Dan, why don't you read this, because you can probably navigate it through it better than I can, and you can start and stop and tell us what they're meaning here by some of this medical lingo.
2: The scientists were staring at the Furin cleavage site and talking about deliberate insertion. That means we're talking about someone taking a piece of DNA and sticking it into an existing virus. And then he says if the virus came from a lab, an accidental release was considered the more likely scenario. Here's where I even challenge that. Because I read a book that Lemmy gave me a long time ago that made perfect sense. And see, viruses have a fingerprint. And the fingerprint can also date them. So you can tell, like, which one came first. If you have two viral samples, and they're both COVID viruses, and one came out 6 months later, you can tell them apart. So when taking that technology and looking at the origin of COVID, my theory is consistent with what I read, and that is that there was an accidental release because some of the workers contaminated themselves and then transferred it to their
0: you know,
2: family.
0: Just anybody they hung out with.
2: Right. And then in an attempt to cover that up, they went back a few months later to that wet market and purposefully released it again. So it was an accidental release followed by a cover-up purposeful release.
0: So accidental release initially.
2: Right.
0: Then they go back and try to cover their ass and make it come out of the wet market to try to give them that standing as to where that's where it came from.
2: Right. But the concept of it jumping from a pangolin or a bat to a human did not happen.
0: Period.
2: There's no animal isolated with the disease. In order for that to happen, you got to show an animal that's got that intermediary disease. It's Bigfoot. It's the Loch Ness Monster. No one found it.
3: Wow. He was given a pardon.
0: Now, here's RFK. And I think he breaks it down a little bit as well, does he not?
1: Yes, he does.
0: Here we go.
3: Prospectively, from the last administration, we don't know if it was an auto pen pardon. It doesn't really matter for legality purposes. But Americans want to know, a lot of them, is there going to be any accountability for trillions of dollars lost, children's education destroyed?
0: What a great question. That's what everybody's thinking right now. Is this guy going to be held accountable?
2: DeSantis should file a criminal charges against him tonight or tomorrow.
3: Destroyed, and public health reputation, public health industry reputation shattered.
5: Yeah, and millions of people injured. You know, he lied about masks, he lied about social distancing, he lied about the transmission, he lied about natural immunity, he lied about the capacity, as you just said, of the vaccine to prevent infection. He got vaccinated at a very, very public press conference in January of 2020, and then 5 months later, he had, and this is the first time that we knew this from the diary, he had a pulmonary infarction, which is what?
1: What?
4: Danny, that means he may have had some adverse consequences from the vaccine. Is that what that means?
2: I don't know what a pulmonary infarction is.
0: Let me hear it.
2: You killed part of your lung with
0: Let's hear it again.
5: 5 months later, he had, and this is the first time that we knew this from the diary, he had a pulmonary infarction.
0: A pulmonary infarction.
2: That implies not like a clot from your leg, but like a clot, like the kind of plaques you have for heart disease. When you have a myocardial infarction,
0: and
2: the artery
0: Fauci
2: to the heart is blocked. So that means an artery to his lung was blocked with a clot.
0: Fauci's. Yes?
2: Yes. That's what they're implying.
5: Which is one of the adverse events that NIH, CDC, and FDA said are expected from the vaccine. He never told anybody. He got treated for it privately by the best doctors in America. At the same time, he was telling everybody that that was not an adverse event.
0: So he actually, this is new. He actually suffered from one of the side effects of getting fully vaxxed and had it secretly taken care of by physicians.
4: That's reprehensible. As he's telling people who don't need to get vaccinated, including children. If you remember, I don't know what the stats are now, but at one point in time, there were only 400 children that died within the United States, and all 400 of them had a marked clinical, like, leukemia or significant, like, disease. There were no healthy children died. No healthy children died, Bubba, from COVID. Zero.
0: Yeah, none.
4: And he was telling everyone to vaccinate at the time that he was having a pulmonary infarction. Unbelievable.
0: Right.
4: It's reprehensible. It is like Danny said, it's diabolical. In my opinion, it's diabolical clinical narcissism power trip.
0: Yeah, I mean, but I mean, like, Do you think
4: they were telling me my boy had to be vaccinated, and my boy was in that. So is Danny's in that major age group that we're going to have serious myocardial issues, and there was going to be all types of cardiac issues for young boys, and there are lots of young boys and men that suddenly collapsed on soccer fields and football fields, and there's a lot of young boys and men who have problems with myocarditis that would have never had it. And I thought, because I'm just an ignorant lawyer, that myocarditis was just an infection of the heart that a kid gets over and it's fine. And Danny explained to me, well, most of the time when they get fine, they still have a deficit that's left. Is it a 10% deficit, a 20% deficit of heart function? And so it wasn't just like this little heart infection that the kids got over after a while. There's going to be kids that have clinical cardiovascular disease throughout their entire life because of this vaccination.
0: Let me ask you a question. Dan, is there a way that people moving forward that got fully vaxxed that potentially now could be having health-related issues to the vaccination, is there a test or is there anything that they can do to actually, you know, attribute whatever complication you may be having to the vaccination? Or will that never happen based on Big Pharma already having paid everybody off, already having made billions and billions, maybe trillions of dollars on all of this? Is there any means at all to be able to prove whatever you're suffering from might be vaccine-related, is what I'm trying to say.
2: There's overwhelming evidence. It's hard to prove. There's correlations. It's hard to prove causation, just like Johnson & Johnson's dealing with the talc powder. They just signed off on a multi-billion dollar settlement because a lot of people were able to convince a jury that the talc caused cancer, even though there may not be specific proof. And so when it comes to did it or didn't it, sometimes it comes down to a jury, and they determine whether or not, as a matter of fact, that this caused the disease. And so I think there's overwhelming overwhelming evidence from the reporting that these complications were so out of the ordinary, so highly represented in the vaccine samples, that there's no other conclusion but to say that these diseases were a result of the vaccine.
0: So are there going to be the Morgan and Morgans, you know, the people that can really, really, really finance a huge, huge, you know, potential, what is that called?
2: Class action
0: suit. I mean,
2: but here's the other problem, Bubba. There's several problems to this. Number one, you know, obviously that Fauci got federal immunity doesn't prevent state charges. But here's the other thing: when COVID first came out, they also did a law saying that there is civil immunity to all healthcare workers for any kind of mitigation efforts, meaning that doctors couldn't be held liable for giving a COVID vaccine, even if it was ineffective and dangerous, because they didn't want to discourage doctors from participating.
4: Or encourage them to scrutinize it. And so they gave a blanket civil immunity to any doctor. And what Danny figured out during the process was, you also are immune from not giving it. So you could rely on the same immunity because it was treatment. And so if your clinical judgment was in your clinical judgment, you didn't think someone needed a vaccination, you couldn't be held responsible for that either. Right, Dan?
2: Right. And OSHA didn't want it talked about, because I got a letter from OSHA saying OSHA does not wish to have any appearance of discouraging workers from receiving COVID-19 vaccination. It also does not wish to disincentivize employers' vaccination efforts. As a result, OSHA does not intend to enforce recording requirements to require any employers to record worker side effects from COVID-19 vaccination. OSHA tried to hide the complications and told me in a letter, I got this notification, that don't report problems because we don't want to hear about it.
0: From OSHA.
2: From OSHA.
0: What? OSHA. To you.
2: Yep.
0: As a doctor.
2: Yep.
0: Saying, listen, if there's any complications, people rolling up in here saying that, you know, that might be vaccine related, our name's Bennett and we ain't in it.
2: Mm-hmm,
0: Do not report to us at all.
2: So it was from the top to the bottom, psyop, misleading, power grabbing, genocidal event. And we all, like little bitches, fell into line and complied.
0: And if
2: and
0: you,
2: so then not, we stopped. Not all of us. And no, then we stopped.
0: Hold on. We all fell in line like little bitches. And if we were not in line like little bitches,
2: got whipped.
0: And you were, you know, inquisitive or using your knowledge to potentially question what's going on in this, I mean, arguably am the greatest thing that we've ever had to face as a human race with regards to a medical shovedown, meaning get this or else.
4: 100%.
0: I don't know that we have ever or will ever face another medical shovedown like that in our lifetime. And it was sit down, shut up, and fall in line. And if you don't, and if you are a doctor and you're just asking some questions or might have an alternative, you know, a route to be able to rid yourself of this pandemic, you were told to sit down, shut up, and if you don't, we are going to deplatform you, whether that's your medical license or your delivery mechanism of your show that you create every day.
2: And this will never happen again, and it happened 10 years too late. This had happened 10 years earlier. We didn't have the tools that we have now to spread information. And, you know, I, again, also attribute a lot of this to Elon Musk buying Twitter. Because
0: yes.
2: He allowed the information that had been suppressed to start flowing. And then when it flowed so much, they couldn't contain it
0: any further.
2: Let's
0: not forget, Dan, we only got our Twitter back because Elon Musk bought it.
4: Yep.
0: We weren't going to get our Twitter ever back. It had been taken from us.
4: Remember, it was even more than opinions. It was he couldn't even tell his real experiences, his clinical experiences in treating patients was taboo.
0: Dan,
4: God forbid a doctor talk about what actually happened with his patient. That was a problem.
0: Dan couldn't get on the air and give you boots on the ground, real-time reporting of how he was treating this non-conventionally, meaning just don't get jabbed, but let's take X, Y, and Z. Let's roll in a Z-Pack. Let's roll in a deoxycycline. Let's have an ivermectin deal. Let's have a potential nebulizer. You know, there was different routes with Dan's, madness, if you will, correct madness. And if we were, and it wasn't Dan's opinion. It was his recollection
2: research
0: of his existing patients.
2: It was exactly.
0: And not using any names for HIPAA violations, but said Sally S. and Johnny P., I'm treating with the X, Y, and Z. It's not the jab. It's working. And he damn near lost his medical license. Damn near. You guys don't even realize how touch and go it was. I mean, it was real. Steve was freaking out. I mean, it was.
4: We all were.
0: Oh, yeah.
4: And I mean, how nice was it to have Danny reassure us constantly throughout this that everything was going to be okay? And I know there's a lot of listeners expressing that in chat right now. And Dan, you really did. You gave so many people peace of mind. In addition to the 600 people you treated, there were lots of people, thousands of people that were actually listening to you. Because if I remember correctly, Rumble let a lot of it float. Let a lot of it fly.
0: Yeah.
4: There was a lot that you were able to say on Rumble
2: Twitch
4: that you were not able to say on Twitch.
0: On Twitch or YouTube. Those are the two worst.
1: Or Facebook.
0: Right.
2: And
0: yeah.
2: You know what else is weird is that so many doctors, my own comrades in my profession were so brainwashed that they would come after doctors if they thought for a minute they were thinking outside of the box.
4: Our family.
2: Come down. Family members, people that I've known and respected my entire life that are very highly educated, said that I'm an idiot.
4: Medical doctors.
2: You're just a plastic surgeon. You don't know what you're talking about. I was like, okay. Die, mother.
0: Mm-hmm. Mm. There were doctors that called him an idiot. A quack. Mm-hmm. A plastic surgeon.
2: Mm-hmm.
0: What's he know? He's a plastic surgeon.
4: Mm-hmm. He's a boob guy.
0: Yeah.
1: When I was in the hospital with my throat thing, and I was, you know, they look up what you're on, and it was on ivermectin. I remember the doctor kind of rolled his eyes when he was reading out the prescription, and he said, who assigned this? I said, Dr. Dan. He goes, what kind of doctor is he? I said, well, he's a plastic surgeon, and he kind of just rolled his eyes and said, okay.
0: Yeah. Dan wants to fight those guys like you wouldn't believe.
2: I do, man.
0: He really does.
2: Sometimes.
0: Dan's like, I can do your job with my eyes closed. Come in here and do a full-blown tummy tuck on a woman that lost 200 pounds with an arm lift, a boob lift, and a gob chaser. Right, Dan?
2: I mean, I fought with so many pharmacists, too, that were trying to practice medicine and telling me, I'm not doing that. I refuse to do that. I have the right to refuse your prescription. Okay, asshole.
0: Well, actually, I'm going to play this going into words. Back in 2006, and the Democrats, you so desperately need this. You need this guy back. You need Clinton back. You guys need to reset your policy and your thinking to when you had the two most successful Democratic presidents in our lifetime. Do it that were by today's standards right wing. By today's standards of not opening up the border and letting 4 million illegal immigrants come into our country illegally, undocumented. We basically, when Biden was the president, we had open borders. There was portions of the wall that were knocked down and were not enforced. You could literally just roll right up in here. They say that it's between 4 and 5 million people are in this country based on Biden's open border policy. Like almost like a don't ask, don't see, don't tell. Just come on in. Well, this is Barack Obama when he was a senator criticizing the Bush administration on his immigration policy.
6: One of the central components of immigration reform is enforcement, and this bill contains a number of important provisions to beef up border security. But that's not enough. Real enforcement also means drying up the pool of jobs that encourages illegal immigration, and that can only happen if employers don't hire illegal workers. Unfortunately, our current employer enforcement system does little to nothing to deter illegal immigrants from finding work. Just a few statistics. Overall, the number of workplace arrests of illegal immigrants fell from 17,552 in 1997 to 451 in 2002, even as illegal immigration grew during that time.
0: That was a two-term Democratic president when he was a senator from Illinois, questioning that Bush was too easy on immigration.
2: But he won't say that now. Mm-mm. He won't say that now. He'll say, my opinion has evolved. Mm. And Clinton will say, my opinion has evolved.
0: I don't know that they do.
2: They won't. He was a man. He said a marriage is between a man and a woman. And then a year later, he's had the rainbow flag on the White House.
0: I can see how you change that one. I can see how you change a marriage is between a man and a woman. I see that. That ship has already sailed. All of America thinks that.
2: I'm just talking about his changing of opinions.
0: He
2: went in a year to change that. 1 year.
0: I think they need to go back to that immediately. When the way Clinton came through the system and the way that Barack came through the system is far more palatable and far more easy to understand and potentially get behind than these Mondami, AOCs, Omar, all of that. That's what the Democratic parties became, and they need to shuffle it right back to here. Because if you shuffled it back to that,
2: they'd be powerful.
0: There's people like myself that could potentially get behind that.
2: But it's moved so far what was considered a liberal Democrat
0: is
2: 25 years ago
0: a conservative Republican
2: or an independent.
4: No, right wing.
0: Yeah, absolutely. But they need to be spewing that nonsense.
2: They've left you all behind. There's so many people that the modern Democrat Party has left behind
0: because they become woke and weird
2: and so fragmented to specific special interests.
0: Man, if Bill Clinton, I know he's older than dirt. I'd almost put him back in there.
2: But he'd be just like Kamala Harris because they lose their souls to the party.
0: I think he'd be all right. I mean, we're arguing over a moot point, but I think he'd be better than anything they got.
4: But it's not really a moot point.
0: Who do they got?
4: People like Bill Maher.
0: Gavin Newsom?
7: No, he's dropping quick.
0: What's
4: that,
0: Jay?
4: And I was trying to say Bill Maher, people like Bill Maher are talking about voting for J.D. Vance or having their mind open because traditional liberals no longer can support a platform where the platform is, you know, open borders, defund ICE, no prisons, no presidency, no Senate. It's the most insane platform ever, the DSA, and the Democrats are doing nothing to actually distance themselves or protect their party, and they're allowing these DSA candidates use their money.
0: Oh, yeah, I got...
4: And using their money in the two-party system, they're infiltrating it.
0: I actually have... this woman was on Fox News, and she is the co-chair of the DSA National.
4: Yep.
0: So wait till you hear this bitch. And this is all this is doing is fragmenting the Democratic Party. Brian Petroni doesn't feel this way. John, nope. any liberal.
4: John Morgan does not.
0: No.
2: But they accept them into their party.
0: Nah,
2: they let them fly
0: This is going to destroy their party.
4: Well, yes,
2: I agree.
0: This is going to destroy their party, and they need to be calling this out, saying, we're not with those whack jobs. We're not with them. I got that next. Stand by.
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0: show. It's kind of hard to find because we only have one episode up, which is the Gilgo Beach Killer. A new episode will drop this Thursday at 10 a.m. on the Deadly Intentions Show YouTube channel. And then we'll follow that up with a noon release on Friday on At the Bubba Army. But do me a favor, we're at like almost 900 subscribers on the Deadly Intentions YouTube. Love to, in about an hour and 15-20 minutes, when I start taping with Pete, be able to, you know, like, I need to, like, let me, I'd love to have 1,000 subscribers. Yes. With our first week, and we're almost there. We're like 116 away from hitting that, and I, so I know there's, you know, of the 1,700 people on YouTube, the however many on Rumble, however many on Twitch, however many on X, however many on Facebook, and so all the various places that you might be watching and or listening, AM 820, Florida Man Radio in Panama City, Florida Man Radio in Fort Walton Beach, Phoenix, by whatever means you're catching the program, there's got to be at least 120 of you out there that are not following our Deadly Intentions Show page on YouTube. And if you could so kindly go over there and follow it, I'd love to get to 1,000. That would make me internally very happy. So thank you for that. I think that we're not too far from monetizing it, right? I mean, I think you and Gary might know more about that, but is it 500 subscribers?
1: 1,000.
0: Oh, is it 1,000?
1: Yeah.
0: So look, we're 116 before being able to make a little money.
2: It's easier to find now, Bubba. You remember I was having difficulty finding it last week? Now you can just put in the one word, Deadly Intentions, in the search bar, and it will come up within two things. You'll see the Gilgo Beach.
0: Because, when we were doing it last week, it was brand new. It never been aggregated. There's no algorithm on it. Now there is.
2: Yeah.
0: We nearly have 1,000 subscribers. We need 1,000 to monetize it. It's a slow build. It's a true crime deal. I have watched the Gilgo Beach one. We have had meetings about it, how to make it better. On each episode, I think will get better. I'll keep trying to have Pete step up and talk into the mic a little bit more because he's very soft-spoken. Try to continue to work on our timing and tell good, true crime stories. And I think we're almost at 2,000 views on the Deadly Intentions on that side of the deal. And that's the channel I'd like to build. Yes, you can watch it through, you know, my YouTube channel, which I think is over 1,000 views, but would really prefer for you to follow the Deadly Intentions YouTube page if you could, please. It's at Deadly Intentions Show. Hit the subscription button. It costs nothing. And hopefully that's we can continue to slow build that. And, you know, it turns into something. I'd like that. The true crime space is big enough for us to come in, especially with Pete's knowledge. He's practically a rain man on all this stuff. Was sentenced to 40 years in federal prison, did 25. Jay, can you imagine doing 25 years in federal prison, how that would just absolutely harden you? Oh, my God.
2: I couldn't imagine I'm hardened already. I couldn't imagine what I would think of everything.
0: I would love for you to meet him, a real lawyer, because this guy is like a jailhouse lawyer.
2: I would do a show with you, Bubba.
0: He had 18 prisoners that he got at least 50% of their sentence reduced. Some of his success stories were time served. They'd come and let him out after Pete filed his appeals and all the various forms. And he spent 10 hours a day, Jay, in the law library, reading case law, reading various things, very well read. I mean, you know, unbelievable.
2: A non-lawyer who just figured out how to practice law in jail, right?
0: Yeah.
2: That's amazing.
0: Which made him the most popular guy in the entire prison because he was the dude that if he took your case on, you know, he'd gotten, you know, X amount of dudes off already. So anyway, he's an amazing guy. He was one of the largest Los Angeles drug kingpins. His story in itself is unbelievable. We told it last week. That'll probably be episode like 7 or 8. Which one are we getting ready to tape today? Like episode 9, maybe?
1: I believe, 9 and 10.
0: 9 and 10.
1: Yes.
0: Yeah, we're doing
2: two. Got that many in the bucket already.
0: Yeah. Well, it's very labor intensive for poor Gary. I'm trying to get Gary some help on the deal. Gary, continue to look for that help. I want to help you, my friend. So this bag, man, if I'm Bill Clinton or Barack Obama and your Democratic royalty, you know, Jay, do you think that they still, those two big, huge twin towers of Democratic, Democratic prowess, if you will, do you think that they still have a major input within the party, or has the party gotten away from them a little bit?
2: I think it's a yes and no. I think within the traditional Chuck Schumer's, Hakeem Jeffries, and Nancy Pelosi's, yeah, he still holds some power. That's how they were able to, you know, get Joe Biden back in there. But he still doesn't hold enough power that he thought there should have been an open primary rather than Joe Biden and picking Kamala Harris. And they ignored his thoughts. Because he thought with an open primary, they'd have a better shot at actually beating Trump.
0: When we had John Morgan on, I'm sorry to interrupt you, bud. When we had John Morgan was like, I'm not donating to the Kamala Harris deal because us true Democrats didn't have an option to choose.
2: Correct.
0: You know, like much like you're saying.
2: So you talk about a threat to democracy. How about ordaining somebody to be a presidential candidate without a primary? And so he does have a lot of clout within the party, but not within these DSA people.
0: I know.
2: So not the AOCs and not the Mandanis and all these new people that come up there. They literally will say, those are the old guard. What do they know? They don't know anything. They're old.
0: Can't there be somebody of sound mind in the Democratic world to say, listen, these are the outliers of our party. These are the weirdos of our party. You know, much like the Republicans might have in Tiva or the Proud Boys or whatever like that. Those are outliers within our party. That's not the core of what our party as liberal, you know, Democrats, what we represent. And these type of weirdos are going to ruin us. If we don't distance ourselves from this right here.
1: Don't they have Fetterman doing that, and they all hate Fetterman now?
2: Yeah.
0: I think Fetterman is making more and more sense. I think that guy's more on point than any of them.
1: Well, they're trying to get him out for his next election.
0: They're trying to get him thrown out?
1: Yep.
0: Hold on here.
3: Okay, so we're going to put up on the screen a few of the things that are part of...
0: This girl here is Megan Romer.
1: Oh.
0: And this beast is named Megan Romer, and she's the co-chair for the Democratic Socialist,
2: of America. Democratic Socialist of America.
0: Democratic Socialist of America.
2: Doesn't that sound lovely?
0: No, it doesn't.
2: No, I mean, they make
0: sense.
2: It sound so good. It's like waterboarding. I want to go waterboarding. I just did that at Surf Ranch. I don't want to get forcibly drowned, you know, a drowned simulation. So they just choose words. There's nothing Democrat about this platform when you hear it.
3: Your platform, and I want to ask you, just give me sort of a true or false.
0: Now, I don't care where you align yourself politically. There is no way that this country, regardless of who is in charge, can abide by these beliefs. We will absolutely be over as a country on fundamentally everything that our forefathers framed for us to succeed by. We will absolutely lose all four wheels. I mean, we will be on the axles and in a civil war if any of this would go through.
3: Platform, and I want to ask you, just give me sort of a true or false on
0: eliminate the U.S. Senate.
1: Oh, nice.
0: Okay. All right. Okay. Let's say we do. What are you going to do in lieu of that?
2: Well, it's only one of the three branches of government.
0: Right. Just, okay. You want to get rid of this? Okay. I got it. What are you proposing we do thereafter? Nothing? Replace the president and Supreme Court with an executive.
3: Abolish the Senate.
0: Replace the president and Supreme Court with an executive and judiciary chosen by and subordinate to Congress. So you're saying Congress now picks. First of all, the Senate's gone. We have 546 congressmen and women that seem like they run the entire show, including but not limited to picking the president and the Supreme Court. These people are going to pick them. The AOCs,
2: there's the other two branches,
0: and the Jasmine Crockett's and the Omar Ilhan and all of those are the people that are going to pick our president, not the public, not you and me and Jay and the next guy, but the people that we put in the Congress They're going to pick our president and the Supreme Court.
3: True. Okay. Replace the presidency and Supreme Court as we now know them.
4: Yep.
3: Abolish ICE.
4: Absolutely.
3: Abolish borders and give amnesty to anyone currently in the U.S. illegally.
4: As a long-term plan, yep.
3: Defund the Pentagon.
4: Absolutely.
0: All right, so when you defund the Pentagon, so does that mean we no longer have a military?
2: Yeah.
0: Jay?
1: Well, there'd be a military. They just want to get rid of the higher-ups.
0: Well, okay, well, then how do you think the military operates without direction? The average the grunt that just went through basic training, he's supposed to know what he's supposed to do and where he's supposed to go and who he's report to and what his duties are. If you don't have any of the higher-ups navigating that ship, what, he's just going to be a bunch of trained killers?
3: Abolish
2: it'd be
3: prison.
2: Like the IRG, the Iranian Revolutionary Guard. It'd just be just like that.
1: Exactly.
0: Yeah, exactly. Here we go.
3: It's at least in large part.
0: Let me see what she just said here.
4: Absolutely.
3: Abolish prisons, at least in large part.
0: Abolish prisons. So now, okay. All right. I'm just going to. Where are those people going?
1: Well, you don't get prosecuted.
0: But I'm so. And but I'm
2: they're
0: saying
2: your neighbors,
0: like,
2: Bubba.
0: So the guy that is up for 40 years because he killed somebody. Family of four, we're just supposed to say, come on, Johnny, come on out here, buddy. You're going to be okay.
2: Community.
0: You're going to be okay.
1: Yeah, he needs help, Bubba.
2: Yep. Support from his community.
4: Yeah, again,
2: that
4: is part of a long-term program, yeah.
3: Okay, so no prisons. Government or public ownership of most large corporations?
4: Yeah, absolutely.
0: Hold on.
2: Yes.
0: So, hold on. Tesla, SpaceX, Microsoft, Meta, Chevy, Ford, a Tesla. I mean, the
2: social media companies.
0: These are now supposed to be owned by the people?
1: Yes.
0: Me? Yeah. You? The next guy?
1: We would own Tesla.
2: Okay, that's what Venezuela did when they took everyone's gas stations from them. They took everyone's properties from them. And then Venezuela went from one of the most successful, profitable countries in the world to one of the most starved and desolate countries in the world.
0: My question is, who gets them? Like, who gets these companies? Who gets them?
1: The people.
2: The people.
3: Government.
0: Here we go.
3: Or public ownership of most large corporations.
4: Yeah, absolutely.
3: Okay, so we're going to put up
0: all
3: on
0: right,
3: this.
0: Well, there you go.
2: There's not a lot of wavering in her answers either, Bob. No. It was like, yep, absolutely, well, long-term goal.
1: Her background, her working background before she got into her political career, she spent years working in nonprofit arts world, focusing on promoting folk music.
0: Yeah. Yeah.
2: Super qualified
0: and
2: to run
0: the
2: country.
0: She's the co-chair of this new up-and-coming Democratic Socialist, the Democrat Socialist of America party. Which is what? Let me at this point. I mean, is AOC considered that?
1: Yes, she is.
0: Is Ilhan Omar part of that?
1: Yes.
0: Madami?
1: I believe so.
2: Definitely.
1: Yes.
2: Definitely. You know.

0: talks about killing Melania Trump and Barron Trump. It talks about literally, and this is on, running on their Iranian television system for people to watch, and it's been transcribed in English so that I can read it to you. But it starts out, Melania Trump's security team operates independently of the U.S. president.
1: تیم حفاظت ملانیا ترامپ مستقل از رئیس جمهور آمریکا عمل می‌کند. سرویس مخ...
0: The Secret Service also uses the unique identifier Muse for her instead of the traditional code name Mockingbird. So they are now releasing intel as to what her code name to be used when Secret Service is communicating back and forth as to where she's at, where she's headed. You know, we have her. We're protecting her. It's is it Muse. An Iranian state media channel published a video that appeared to be suggested possible ways to target First Lady Melania Trump. So these are like, this is Iranian, you know, an Iranian state media channel that's giving you as a terrorist or as a bad guy inside intel as to how to potentially try to assassinate our First Lady.
2: Well, they're doxing her, essentially, because anywhere she goes and stays, when she gets a reservation, it's a reservation under Muse or Mockingbird. And so now they're telling whoever's listening to this what how to look for her.
0: Right.
2: It's doxing her.
0: Exactly.
1: Let شناسه اختصاصی Muse را به کار میبرد. علاقه شدید ملانیا.
0: Melania's obsession for fashion has become her biggest weakness.
1: به داشتن ظاهری هماهنگ با استانداردهای مد به بزرگترین نقطه ضعف زندگیش.
2: See all those covers?
0: Yes.
2: Not one of them happened after she was first lady.
0: Oh yeah, I know.
2: She's the only first lady that hasn't. She's like, that's okay. I was on the cover before I was first lady. Look at all those covers.
0: Yeah.
2: And they haven't put her on one time as a first lady.
1: تبدیل شده است. ملانیا علاقه خواهد.
0: Melania has a special interest in the luxury department stores on Fifth Avenue in Manhattan, New York. Again, furthering telling potentially a bad person that has bad thoughts and intentions onto potentially where she could be.
1: آسیب به فروشگاه‌های زنجیره‌ای لوکس خیابانی.
0: You know, basically, Jay, at this point, you know, potentially setting up a potential bomb or something at these particular places. You know, by saying this, it's certainly not for the good.
1: پنجم منهتن نیویورک نظیر برگدورف گودمن و
0: such as برگدورف گودمن and Saks Fifth Avenue.
1: Saks Fifth Avenue دارد. این مکان ها می تواند
0: these places could be suitable for operations by global freedom fighters.
2: Oh my lord.
1: برای عملیات آزادی خواهان جهان.
0: Now don't think there's not some Iraqi nut job that lives here in America that, you know, still loves the regime and wants to do their dirty work here abroad and be, you know, that infamous martyr that you would be if you would do something bad of what they're suggesting. And so, like, this is really bad. This is really, really bad. And if I'm Donald Trump and I see this, I'm now fighting for my family. Not only am I fighting for the United States, you know, the average American, but I'm fighting now for my family.
2: You want to guarantee the obliteration of Iran? Have someone assassinate Melania Trump. That would not go well for Iran. That would be the most horrific, reprehensible thing ever.
0: I think I said Iraq a few times. I meant Iran.
2: Yeah. I mean, this essentially what they're suggesting is
0: they're basically poking him in the chest, saying, what are you going to do about it, big boy?
2: Yeah.
0: Well, I got something for you, bud. The video comes after Iran displayed a series of disturbing anti-Trump murals in Islamic Revolution Square, which is equivalent to their Times Square, of him in a casket. Is that all?
2: Is it time to blow that square up?
0: One showing President Trump in a coffin with the Persian language phrase, "We kill Trump." Yeah, when you're doing propaganda videos about where another one depicting a burning White House with coffin imagery featuring Trump, the First Lady, and his children. If you're doing propaganda videos, there you go. Look at that.

0: That's enough. That's all I've seen. That's what that's enough I need to see to make them the next Nagasaki, Hiroshima. I mean, you know, at this point, you're protecting your family. When they're sending out propaganda videos for nut jobs that probably live in our country, and so that you can potentially target where she shops or where she might be potentially, you know, doing business and what her code name is over the radio or over, you know, Secret Service intel, what her code name is and the places that she likes to visit, and basically, you know, goading people into doing something not so cool. I'm done negotiating. What is there left to talk about?
1: Nothing.
2: I'm getting frustrated with it, Bubba, as well.
0: Yeah.
2: And I think that he's been waiting for the world to come rally, and so now some of the Arabic states may be coming around. But you know, where's France? Where's England? Where's NATO? Why aren't they helping us with the Strait? Like you're saying, what we're giving Iran the potential of a new control mechanism that if the rest of NATO and everyone would just help open up the Strait, then we would have no problem. The rest of the world is letting Trump put himself out there, and the United States spend all of our time, our money, and our blood and for their benefit, when 90% of the oil that comes out of there goes to the rest of the world, not
0: us. Right, exactly. But we got to be the police. Let me, before I go to words, man, thank you. I think we're at 931.
1: Getting there.
0: I'm 69 away on the Deadly Intentions Show podcast page on YouTube. So it would be youtube.com/ or at Deadly Intentions Show. I got 69 before I hit 1,000. I'm going to start taping with Pete today about 10:30, Lum.
1: Perfect.
0: I got to go poop. I got to poop bad. And, you know, maybe get a little bite to eat. And then let's plan on maybe Macho having everything set up by 10:30.
1: Will do.
0: If Pete needs to print anything out, would you get that as well?
1: Yes.
0: Thank you. 69 away. I'd love to be able to be very boastful to Pete and say, Pete, we got a thousand subs today, my friend. 2,000 views. Baby steps. When we return, Ilhan Omar's day has finally come. There's no getting out of this one. Federal investigators are now circling her over the millions that she and her husband allegedly racked in while she was in Congress. I think she entered into Congress having a personal wealth of like $12,000, and I think as the latest reporting, she's at $30 million.
1: Whew.
0: And they're starting to circle the wagons on all this, including that new law that just went down where you know, you and your relatives cannot actively be in the stock market or trading commodities or anything like that if you are a member of the Congress or Senate, which I'm all for.
2: Yep.
0: Let me, what was the hundreds of thousands, what was the tens of thousands of percent that
1: 16,000?
0: Yeah, Nancy Pelosi has gotten 16,000% returns.
1: Yes.
0: Well, this Omar bitch, I think she's finally, has she been rung up on congressional hearings or something? Are they
2: not
0: ringing
2: yet?
0: Her? Not yet.
1: Nope. And it looks like her net worth, according to this, was in negative when she joined Congress.
0: She was negative. Much like me, if I was to be a congressman, I'm negative. But I'd still be negative because I can't trade worth a crap. I don't have enough money to trade.
1: Well, you get to $174,000 if you're in Congress.
0: Yeah, I need that.
1: You can turn that to $33
0: million? Yeah. I couldn't even mess that up. We'll do that next.
3: Just so you know, hot dog.
4: There's not enough soap in the world to make him clean up his act.
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0: Lummy. Dang, Harley.
4: Cecilian Redneck, $20.
0: Thank you, Sicilian Redneck, $20. Let me give you a little gimmick here. Sounds good.
4: That's your macho for getting Jay's hot mic hooked up.
0: Oh, Jay's mic sounds better than our mics. For real. I want Jay's processing.
4: Well, now Jay can talk to the chat or the people.
0: Oh, he can?
4: Hot mic, yes.
0: Nice.
5: Yeah. So, which is nice. I like to interact with them. But, man, if I could have my voice come out like this in a trial match, if you could come just do my AV for next trial so I could always sound like this, it would be amazing.
0: Or on depositions or whatever, yeah. Man. Sounds great. Lummy, we're only 35 away. The Bub Army's helping me out so much. Thank you so much. 965 subs on the Deadly Intentions Show podcast page on YouTube. So, again, we're only 35 away. I think we were like, what, 70 away a little bit ago?
4: Yeah, about that.
0: So thank you so much. I'm taping today. Pete's going to roll in here about 10:30. And I'd like to have over 1,000 and be like a little giddy bitch saying, Pete, we had over 1,000, my friend. We're not doing this for maybe we can make a little bit of money with it.
5: You got this by today, guaranteed.
0: I hope so. We're again at Deadly Intentions Show on YouTube. Follow us now. When you follow us, try to watch the episode if you could. It's an hour and 12 minutes long, and it's very informative. And we have watched this episode and learned and made some wholesale changes on how we're going to do things. And things will continually get better. I'm trying to get Gary some help to help him because that poor guy is so underwater.
5: What a stud.
0: He is. He's such a good dude. I hope his wife's getting better. Is she getting better, Lummy, from her little situation?
4: Yeah, it seems like it's getting there.
0: Is his headspace good? Not so much. Oh, yeah. So, anyway.
4: It's Gary.
0: He overthinks everything.
4: Yes.
6: Fox News alert. Ilhan Omar under investigation after racking up millions while she was in Congress. Senior national correspondent Kevin Cork had...
0: Let me 26 away.
6: What's up, Kevin?
7: Good to see you, my friend.
0: Is it me or is it like Kevin paints on his hair?
5: He's got the best hairline in TV. It's unbelievable.
0: It is, man.
7: What's the old saying? Follow the money? Well, that's precisely what the House Oversight Committee is doing.
0: All right, so this is a House Oversight Committee. This isn't just, this is a real deal.
7: They are probing squad member Ilhan Omar's skyrocketing family wealth, Jesse, especially in the wake of that $9 billion, some would argue $19 billion, Somali social services fraud scandal that exploded in her district in Minnesota. The oversight chair, James Comer.
0: And I wonder how the people and the constituents of her particular area got the heads up that there was this child care loophole that you could get federally subsidized and basically get free money if you just set up a P.O. box and you were in the child care industry. Meanwhile, nobody was actually watching any kids. And some of these people were getting $50,000 and $80,000 and $100,000 a month, and all they had were basically P.O. boxes. They didn't have any facilities, any romper room or kinder care type deals. They just found this woman probably told a bunch of her Somalia constituents in Minnesota that there was this federal fund that was coming down and how they could go grab it, right? How else would they have gotten the information?
5: Well, one of the people that actually has been convicted in Minnesota has been proven to be in contact with Ilhan Omar's administration. And her only thing is, well, they don't have any proof I spoke to them. Well, your administration did. You're the people that run your campaign, the people that run your office, your congressional office.
0: That'd be like saying one of your attorneys underneath you, your cousin, Dan, whatever, they gave legal advice, bad legal advice, but it's not on you because it's on the firm, right?
5: That's right.
0: It's, you know,
5: it's a perfect analogy, Bubba, because if that happened, it would be like saying that, well, I didn't get the information, but my law firm did.
0: Yeah, but you know, two of my attorneys underneath me or partners of the firm, they gave bad advice that, you know, put you guys potentially at liable as a firm. But Jay couldn't say to the bar or anybody, listen, I didn't know about that, but three of my attorneys did. We're not on the hook here. Hang them out to dry. No, they'd be like, no, Jay, that's not how it works, buddy.
5: Exactly.
0: Try again, kid.
7: Says his team's lawyers are exploring the extraordinary step of subpoenaing Omar's spouse over his curious business practices. Republicans want to know how the Somali-born Omar and her politically connected husband, Tim Minette, went from being nearly broke to being worth around $30 million in just a year, according to her 2024 disclosure.
0: In just a year. From, I think Lemmy may have said, a negative deficit.
4: -$45,000.
0: Her personal worth was -$45,000 when she took the job. And in a year, she's up to $30 million. Not to be confused with the hundreds of millions of people that were able to, in her district, fraudulently defraud the United States government under this big Somalia child care caper. That's just now starting to come to fruition, too.
7: Reforms. Quoting Comer now, there are a lot of questions as to how her husband accumulated so much wealth.
0: From -$45,000 to $30 million in a fiscal year.
4: They started the right winery.
7: For the past 2 years.
0: They made so much money they were able to start now dabbling in their own winery?
4: No, that's where all the money supposedly came from. Oh. They started a California winery.
0: Okay.
7: It's not possible. It's not. And he's a money guy. Minette and his partner, Will Haler, back in 2022, formed an investment firm, Jesse, named Rose Lake Capital. They had $42 in their bank account at the time. But
0: Rose Lake Capital had $42 in its checking in its account when she took office.
7: In a year, up to $25 million, according to Omar's filing. By the way, he also has a wine business that went from next to nothing to millions on its books. Not surprisingly, associates were so perplexed about the irregularities, they brought information and attention to the feds to, you know, look into it. Now, for her part, the Congresswoman has repeatedly and, I say, defiantly denied any wrongdoing.
0: How can there not be wrongdoing? I don't know of anybody, whether it's Jeff Chiaragonti that has the most successful restaurant business of any person that's outside of a franchising concept, outside of, you know, Lummi, the only way that somebody could get that rich was be either hit the lottery or become a very highly sought after athlete that was, you know, like a first round or a first round draft pick or the hottest kid coming out of the NIL. There's no other way to go from 40. I mean, unless Jay won a case against Big Tobacco, J.D. Ocko's not going to go from, what is that, a multiplier of -$45,000 to $30 million? Like, there would be like, is there a percentage of turnaround on that? Like, well, I mean, I don't even know how you'd figure it out.
5: What percentage of human beings have ever made $30 million in 2 years? It's very, very, very unusual. It's not like it just happens by chance. That's lightning striking.
0: And not like having any really tangible things to say that you made it by other than investments. Nobody has that type of return. And nobody has that type of windfall unless you're a professional athlete, you know, and you get drafted first round, Jay, you could pull that kind of money. You know, you went there's so many rare instances as how a person could turn their financial, a non-celebrity, non-athlete, investor, I don't know of anybody
5: virtually impossible
0: that goes from -$45,000 to $30 million in 1 year. Well, even if you were on the precipice of the initial IPO of Facebook or PayPal or Bill Gates, Microsoft.
5: The SpaceX guys didn't make $30 million.
0: No.
4: So it looks like when they combined their net worth, Tim and her, it was 51,000 was their net worth, so it's a 3,500% increase. So they went from 51,000 to 30 million.
7: Being also careful to criticize the ongoing probe, but you know, sometimes they say, Jesse, the ones who yell the loudest have the most to hide.
6: Well, innocent until proven guilty, I'm sure.
0: That's right. Oh, yeah, innocent until proven guilty, of course. That's what we all stand by. Let me, I got to go to words in short space, everybody. But I'm only 3 subs away from 1,000. God dang it, Bubba Army. I love you guys. Thank you. And make sure you watch the Gilgo Beach investigation that led to Rex Harriman's arrest. And I think did he have 8 or 9 murders? I think it was 8. I think they had 8 on him. That's last week's episode. This week episode, is it the Golden State Killer? Do you know?
4: I believe so. Yeah, that was your second one. I'll find out.
0: Get a hold of the Gary Cantrell if you could.
4: Yes, we'll do.
0: Go to YouTube and follow us. I'm 3 subs away from 1,000. Thank you so much. That's awesome. Does that mean, Lummy, we can start making some money with it?
4: Yes, sir.
0: Really? We might make $10 this month.
4: Right.
0: $10 for July.
4: Don't spend it all.
5: That's awesome, though.
0: Got to start somewhere, my friend.
4: That's right.
0: At Deadly Intentions Show on the YouTube. Follow us, if you will. We'll have a new episode that drops Thursday at 10 o'clock in the morning.
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0: 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There you go. Oh, well, hold on. Add 2. 1,000 subscribers.
1: There you go.
0: 4,000 public watch hours on long-term videos in the past 365 days, or 10 million public short. Well, we're not going to have.
1: So we need people to start to keep watching.
0: Yeah, keep watching, because now I need watch hours. Mm-hmm. I don't know how many watch hours. I don't have the back end to this.
1: I do.
0: You guys do.
1: We need a little bit more, so keep watching.
0: So Lummy's like, we hit the G ball, but we're no. So what is it again? 4,000 watch hours?
1: Yes.
0: No, hold on. Yeah, 4,000 watch hours.
1: Oh, I'm looking at it right now.
0: You can just say how many watch hours we got. How many watch hours do we got? Do we got 1,000?
1: It's close.
0: Okay, good. Lummy's not wanting to let me down. this is the whack job mentality. I think of like a DSA type deal. Taxpayer dollars funding a program to prevent pregnancy and transgender boys. Yeah, Jay didn't even know what I was gonna talk about next, and just the headlines make him chuckle. Taxpayer dollars funding a program to prevent pregnancy and transgender boys. And by the way, Deadly Intention show on YouTube. Now start watching it so I can get my public watch hours up. And that's the last thing we got, Lummy. We hit the 1,000. Now yes. We just got to hit the 4Gs.
1: Let's go.
2: Adapting an LGBT+ inclusive teen pregnancy prevention program for transgender boys.
3: This guy's awesome.
2: I can't even say this without laughing.
0: Who is this guy? He's a congressman from somewhere, yeah, Mr.
1: Brandon
0: Gill.
1: Where's
0: he from? I like the dude.
3: He's been tearing people apart the last 2 weeks. I've just seen him recently, and he must be a lawyer because Texas. He does a pretty effective cross-examination.
1: Yeah, it's Texas.
2: Do you think that is a useful form of our tax spend?
4: I'm not familiar with that grant, but I think bench research, government investment in scientific, and
2: teen pregnancy for transgender boys. Do you think that is a useful spend of our tax dollars?
4: I think government investment in all kinds of scientific research is of the utmost importance.
2: Including pregnancy prevention for transgender boys.
0: Now, Jay, if you break that down, what does it really mean? What does it mean? What does that mean? Taxpayer dollars funding a program to prevent pregnancy in transgender boys. Well, transgender boys, is that girls that have become boys, or is that boys that want to become girls? Like,
3: I think it's the first, but it's so perverted that you know, you're not researching how to keep trans boys from getting pregnant. It's still girls. They're biological females, and here's how you prevent. It's having safe sex, using condoms, not having sex, abstinence. Doesn't matter if you're trans, boy,
0: doesn't matter
3: with a vagina, or if you're a woman or a kid with a vagina. If you have a vagina, there's one way to have a safe sex. Use a condom. And so how do you avoid pregnancy, Bubba, when you're a transgender boy? Same thing as a woman.
0: Condom?
3: Condom or abstinence.
0: Yeah, so like, Are we getting into a word salad here? Like,
3: his point is, why do we need to research it? Why do we need to spend government money on something as basic as there's no such thing as a transgender boy? It's a female that identifies as a boy, and it's still a female. It's still XX, not XY.
0: So
3: and
0: at this point, are we just trying to be weird? Are we trying to come up with some program that's just weird, whereas it's common sense as to what it really is? Or are they really just trying to be, so they're just trying to be weird to be weird?
3: Well, they're trying to normalize transgender and make it as though it's something that needs to be researched, where it shouldn't be government money that's being spent. In my opinion, government money should be spent on people who need it, people who are on welfare, people who have disabilities, people who need government assistance. I don't think that our tax dollars should be going for research for transgender pregnancy for boys. I just, that's a waste of money. That's why I wanted Doge to be a real thing, because I thought that fraud, waste, and abuse was something everyone could get along with, Bubba, you know, and that the Democrats keep getting on the wrong side of the 80-20 issue. Since when's fraud cool and abuse? And so this is just abuse, Bubba. It's not fraud. It's called waste and abuse. We're wasting our tax dollars on frivolous crap that does nothing.
0: I wish, and we got like 15 seconds or so, I wish that Doge wouldn't have been just a one-year thing that Elon Musk came in. I wish we had a real Doge department, like a real one.
3: I think silently it's still been going on, but I do too. I wish there was actually
0: an agency. A department.
3: Yeah, I wish Congress would get busy and actually create congressional whatever board that would look at that.
1: It shut down July 4th, 2026.
3: Happy 4th, happy 250th. Fraud, waste, and abuse is back. Woo!
0: Fraud, waste, and abuse is officially back. Jay, appreciate you, my man. I'll be around all weekend if you need me.
3: All right, I'll talk to you later.
0: Thank you, Jay Diaco.
3: Thank you.
0: Lummy Man, thank you to the Bubba Army. We had a G-Ball at Deadly Intentions Show on YouTube.
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0: Monday, July 27th. This will be your last week. By the way, 2026. Dr. Dan Diaco. He is our Monday, Tuesday guy. He's back on his schedule from Jet Setting Across America.
1: Good morning.
0: I think this last vacation you just took, which you got back on Thursday from, might have been the longest time that I've ever known you, maybe outside of when you went to Oxford for a couple weeks. I can't remember you leaving that for
1: yeah,
0: that long.
1: Oxford was 2 weeks, Indonesia was 2 weeks, and then this.
0: Indonesia, what was that, a surfing trip?
1: Yeah.
0: Is that where you had to ago. Is that where you had to break out like suture like and use Silvadine and like there was like you had an emergency like suture kit or something?
1: Well, I brought everything. I could have done an appendectomy. And yeah, I did a lot of work there. The first day I was there, the guy that runs the place split his head open on the reef.
2: Oh.
0: So like his was it like a in his hair or
1: yeah, it was a big giant scalp laceration to the bone.
0: So when that happens, when you go in the hair, like when you crack your head in the hair, so to speak, do you have to shave that little spot so that you can get, you know, in, or do you just keep, do you part the hair? Do
1: you try like, to get, I try to save the hair. Some people shave, but you know, usually it's nicer if you don't, you know, a big bald spot for the next two
0: yeah, but
1: months.
0: can you get in on the meat?
1: Yeah, this guy's hair was kind of thin. It was blonde. It was easy to see.
0: He was older. Do you, when you guys are surfing in the wild, so to speak, like, you know, the wave generator and the wave, that's not in the wild. Meaning,
1: oh,
0: like,
1: that was in the middle of nowhere outside
0: of
1: Fresno.
0: But they're not going to, like, they're going to strategically, they're not going to put coral reefs in there.
1: No, you know what I'm saying? Like, no.
0: They clear out the area so that underneath you it's completely sand. It's perfect.
1: It's cement, actually, like a pool.
0: Yeah, okay. Well, you know, you're not going to hit it, you know.
1: You do hit it.
0: You hit the cement?
1: Oh, yeah. I bruised my hip. They offer helmets. Some people split their heads there.
0: Really?
2: Oh, man.
1: When the wave is actually cracking in the middle, it's only like 3 feet deep.
2: Oh.
0: Will that suck you down in and hit you on maybe the concrete?
1: Yep. Sure will.
0: Wow. Think about the amount of concrete you have to lay. And think about how expensive.
1: 600 yards.
2: Wow. That's a lot of money.
0: That's, you know, like 6 football fields, right?
1: Yep.
0: Well, yeah, like, I mean, well, really, a football field's 120, right?
2: Yeah, yes.
1: It's like 5.
2: Concrete is expensive these days.
0: Man, you're the building and trades expert here that are all, you know, you probably have some type of concrete application either you've completed or you have in the works, because you're always up to something over there at your place or your Airbnb. So what's concrete go for now? Doesn't concrete come in different strengths and stuff?
2: Yes, it does.
0: Like different, literally different strengths.
1: Like qualities?
0: Yeah.
2: I mean, you're looking at like 100, 150, whatever, cubic yard.
0: Now, is that laid? Or
2: yes.
0: Is that just poured and you got to pay the Mexicans
2: you
0: to put
2: pay
0: rebar
2: the Mexicans.
0: In it?
2: Yeah, you got to pay the Mexicans. Sometimes they charge you an extra delivery fee depending on how far it is from the plant. So,
0: and a lot of times they don't like short, like low volume pours, so like they'll get you at the end of the day when they got like, I mean, if you don't need that much, like you're pouring a sidewalk or compared to like a driveway or something like that, they don't like short runs, right?
2: No, they do not. They
1: so
2: would
1: they
2: love,
1: tag you on those?
2: Yeah, they would love your driveway if you had to pave your driveway.
0: Here's the thing, man. I don't know that I'll
2: It'd
0: ever
2: be like
0: be
2: 50
0: a,
2: grand.
0: Oh, I don't think I'll ever be able to save enough money to get a con. I mean, that's, I never thought that I would be in the, I wish I could have a concrete driveway, you know, like that was my all-time aspiration. I didn't know that my life would be so dismal that my big coup de grace in life would be not owning another plane, not having a big mansion on the water, but can I just get a concrete driveway where I live now?
1: It's got to be like 300 feet, right?
0: Oh, I mean.
2: Oh, God, yeah.
0: I don't know how many feet. I should feed it out one day. I mean, I got my little, you know that.
2: Your roller?
0: Yeah, the little wheel, measuring wheel that you walk behind.
1: That's a long walk, though, man.
0: Yeah, it's too much for me. Merch Crick puts the trash on top of the Crown Vic trunk and drives it down to the curbside.
1: That's perfect.
0: Hopefully, Bobby from Live Fast might be dropping off my four-wheeler one of these days. And I think you can buy, like, a Tractor Supply or Home Depot or something, like a little trash caddy, and you know,
2: Tractor Supply has one.
0: Yeah, like you put, like you hook it onto your little four wheeler, and then you just trash caddy it on down. It's a long ass walk. It really is.
1: Oh yeah, and they redid the wave pool. Like after it was first built, they didn't like it and decided to redo it.
0: You're talking about Kelly Slater's?
1: Yeah, right. I think they spent like $10 million redoing it.
0: Didn't they spend like $60 million building it?
1: I think so. Yeah, it's that range. If it's not, if it wasn't 60, it was 50.
0: Jeez. And
1: it may have been 60 once they redid it. That was the extra 10.
0: And, you know, I mean, it just listen, I've never set foot on either place. I just watch videos from you and Jay. But it looks like that other one has more efficient technology with regards to not having to wait 4 minute a wave. Like it looks like the other one seems like it would be more
1: marketable,
0: cost effective.
1: Yeah, more commercial. More commercial. This is more of a niche place.
0: But whereas Kelly Slater's, some of the lure is Kelly Slater, right?
1: Right.
0: I mean, now is he there for every, is he there most of the time?
1: No, he's there only some of the time. But he already, you know, he's got his like board section and he's got his own little like private locker and you almost like pay homage when you see it.
0: Now is it,
1: it's like seeing like, you
0: is
1: know.
0: Is it marketed Kelly Slater's Wave Ranch Willie? I mean, is it, or is it just, you know, Wave Ranch?
1: His name's all over it, and his face is all over it. I mean, it was him. It's personifies
0: didn't
1: him.
0: Didn't you tell me that it's like, it's like $10,000 a guy or something to go like that? It's just unbelievable, the cost.
1: Closer to six, but yeah.
0: Yeah. True. Now, is that, do they feed you for that? Or?
1: Oh, like a king.
0: All right, so like, you
1: and
0: know,
1: lodging.
0: You're not getting, when you pay your $6,000 or whatever it may or may not be, you're not getting a hotel or a, you know, like room and board or paying for, you know, breakfast. It's all in.
1: It's all in.
0: It's all inclusive.
1: Yeah, exactly.
0: I mean, if you went and you love, by the way, you are the skinniest man I know for as much as you eat. And in fact, Erica and I were watching the Tour de France yesterday, and those guys were hauling ass, and they had bikes like Dan, and you know they were just absolutely hauling ass. And then I turned to Eric and I go, just think about it. We were driving e-bikes going 27 to 30 miles an hour on our e-bikes, which are, you know, electrical assist, you know. And I can't.
1: But you still pedal.
0: And hold on. Yeah, you still pedal, but it, like, you know, come on. And so I said, think about this. Dan was able to keep up with us for 22 miles. 11 miles one way and 11 miles back on a non-assist, just straight bike. Pedal power. And she goes, Dan's an absolute freak of nature. And I go, I know he is, man. Think about it. This guy's nearly 60 years old, and he can keep up for 22 miles with an e-bike on just a regular. Are those 10 speeds or 12 speeds or 20 speeds? The ones like it, like the ones
1: 12 by 2, so 24 speeds.
0: You got 24 speed. Yeah. I mean, it was just, think about this. Let me, like, you, I could never even imagine.
2: No.
0: I mean, I couldn't even keep up for 2 miles.
1: Well, you did let me draft off of you.
0: Oh, did that help? Do you think that helped?
1: Oh, yeah. That adds a few miles.
0: For real?
1: Oh, it makes a huge difference.
0: Well, you can try to downplay your brilliantness and your athleticism, but I'm just telling you, you didn't have any, like, you were just straight stock, you know, straight leg power. Did you guys see the guy on that finished the I think it was the 12th leg yesterday of the Tour de France.
1: It was the final leg.
0: Oh, it was
1: the final leg, and he won it on the Champs-Élysées.
0: Yeah,
1: and he was riding one of my bikes, a Canyon.
0: And he collapsed.
1: I know.
0: He collapsed at the finish line and was all pretzeled up into the barrier and everything. Now, did that guy that won, did he win at all?
1: No, he just won that day. But he was a former, he's a world champion. If you the guy that wears like the rainbow stripes on his shoulder.
0: Well, yeah.
1: That's the world champion.
0: Well, usually the winner or the leader of Tour de France wears the infamous yellow jersey.
1: Correct. The guy that won the yellow has won it like 5 times. He goes for the United Arab Emirates team. He rides a Colnago.
0: Is he like the next Lance Armstrong without the cheating?
1: He's a modern day guy like that.
0: Did they
1: 5 times? It's huge.
0: Did they pull all of Lance Armstrong's victories away from him?
1: Yes, I believe they did.
0: They did.
1: I think they took them all.
0: So wasn't it like 9 or 7?
1: I think it was 7.
0: And so they took him all away?
1: Yeah.
0: And all he was
1: the whole time. Well, and I got duped on that because I defended him so many times. I'm so mad at myself for it.
0: Yeah, but hold on. Wasn't he just shooting extra Bubba Klim red blood cells?
1: That was one of the things he did. He probably did other stuff, too. I mean, those guys always tried to stay.
0: Oh, he was on human growth hormone, I think.
1: Yeah, they were always 5-10 years ahead of the testing. And he had the most money, the most technology backing him up at the time.
0: I mean, but equipment, in the Tour de France, I mean, does equipment really matter?
1: Oh, yeah.
0: No, for real.
1: Oh, it surely does. Absolutely. And, you know, the tires that Lance Armstrong would have, he'd buy tires and then, like, have them, like, age for a couple years before he'd use them. I mean, he was down to, like, tire age.
0: Well, that, or you probably put them on some kind of machine where you can true them, and you can actually shape them into, like quarter midget tires. Well, like...
1: Yeah,
0: like,
1: I'm sure they messed with his tires before he went on. Yeah, they shaved them or scraped them.
0: Made them more round.
1: Right, yeah.
0: You know, and those are... They probably got all the latest in ceramic bearing technology.
1: Oh, all ceramic bearings, yes.
0: All low drag, and a lot of those... A lot of their bearings, they'll take what they, in a bearing, that little cover that covers the actual ball bearings inside of the bearing is called the race, R-A-C-E. And they'll pop that race out, which that race actually just keeps, you know, water and dirt and stuff from getting inside the bearing. It's just a little rubber or even plastic piece that sets against the bearings, and you can literally pull a race out with like a pair of pliers or like a screwdriver. They'll take the and it helps you for like water and stuff like that long term. But if you're gonna be servicing your bearings after every race, so one of the things I used to do with Tyler's quarter midget is I would run ceramic bearings and I'd pull the races out because we weren't racing on dirt, we were racing on pavement at the time, and it didn't get really.
1: Would that lower the drag?
0: Well, it decreases. It doesn't have that much drag, but it's got a little bit. And right. Every little bit, you know,
1: it adds up.
0: Every little bit adds up. So I guarantee you they pop the races out of all of their bearings and continue. I mean, go through a complete bearing, you know, overhaul after every race. I also used to, at the top of the shock mounts, I would take these real little needle nose bearings, and it would allow the shock to not bind up. So the top of the shock had these little needle nose flat tapered roller bearings. And so the shock wouldn't bind up. So the shock could truly work when you were putting a load on it. So, the ins and outs of bearing technology, ladies and gentlemen.
1: Well, the bike technology is, they got one way just a little over 15 pounds. And so.
0: What's yours, about 20?
1: No, mine's like a little over 15 pounds.
0: Oh, hold on. Yours is right there?
1: Right there, okay. Yeah.
0: So your bike isn't that far removed from what they're winning in Tour de France?
1: No, it's the exact frame that they used last year. I mean, it's even technology
2: where do you
1: these stories.
2: Where do you think you'd finish in the Tour de France?
1: Like last?
0: Yeah, I mean, you know.
1: Come on, man. This is pros.
0: These are 22-year-old dudes that, like, you know.
1: Right. How'd you do in the home run competition, Lummy?
0: Yeah. Yeah, exactly. Hello. Hello. Who's this? You're on the air. Go ahead.
3: Yeah, this is Jay calling out of Panama City.
0: Hi, Jay. 101.1 Panama City, Florida Man Radio. Thank you.
3: Yes, sir. I watched Video Killed the Radio Star on Tubi yesterday. I got to tell you, it's pretty good, man.
0: Well, thank you. It really gives people a different perspective, or kind of it kind of solidifies everything that I've been screaming about for years, that everybody thinks that I've just, you know, want to make up excuses and not take responsibility. As you can probably see, you learned a lot of things, but one thing you can tell people that might think it's a big Bubba propaganda piece is that I don't sit here and act like I'm innocent. I take responsibility in what I did.
3: Oh, absolutely. Absolutely. 100%. Yeah, I've been a listener since the SiriusXM days, and when I went, and I was an FTE, but once I got out of the truck, I didn't have SiriusXM no more, so I didn't listen for a long time. And when I heard Hogan had won the money in the settlement, I thought it was all a big work, man. Honestly, I did.
0: Yeah, a lot of people feel the same. Like, a lot of people were like, well, Bubba and him were in on it. So, Bubba, at the end of the day, is going to get his payday or whatever. But no, sir, it unfortunately wasn't that way. I wish it was, but I got left holding the bag of poop, definitely, on that one.
3: Yeah, it was really, really good. I mean, it was the production on it was really good as well, you know. I mean, it's really captivating, especially like chapters 10 through 14 when you start getting into all the Roger Stone stuff. That's really good.
0: Well, there. I mean, you know, a lot of people have no idea that at the end of the day, the FBI used this tape to broker testimony from Keith Davidson to try to get Donald Trump. And a lot of people just it blew my mind when they were putting it to, I mean, I've known it for years, but nobody would listen. But when they put it all together and kind of explained it the way they did, a lot of people was like, oh my God, I had no idea. So it was just, it's really sad on the people that got away with the crimes that were committed and got rewarded. Like, you know, Mike Calta, for instance, you know, he's the one that absolutely sent the tape to Gawker. And, you know, they never prosecuted him. And instead, they fired me over it. And, you know, catapult put him in my morning show. And he's been there ever since.
3: It's a damn shame, man.
0: All right. Well, listen, man, Panama City, we appreciate you, bud.
3: Yeah, absolutely.
0: All right, man. Thanks.
1: I'm watching that right now on Tubi.
0: What, Video Kill the Radio Star?
1: Yes, it is. Yes, yeah. I am. I started watching it this morning.
0: Thank you. Watch it as much as you can, guys. It's on Tubi as soon as you go to the search engine. I think it's on some recommended pages as well. I could barely get out of bed. I could barely get out of bed yesterday.
1: Why?
0: Because I did between Wednesday, Friday, and Saturday, in order to get that track, Ocala Speedway, ready, race ready, I figured my hours up. I worked 32 hours on that track.
1: It's more than you work.
0: That's more than, wow. I'm only on air, you know, like, well, if you 20, and then I
1: plus
0: do
1: another five or six?
0: Probably plus another four or five.
1: Yeah, so you're on 30 hours. It's more than you work.
0: I do 30 hours. Probably 30 to 32. I worked 30 hours on that track because it was just absolutely a mess from all the rain. You got to understand, when you have a dirt track that has banking, well, when it rains, if it rains hard enough, like it did in Ocala, it all goes and settles downhill. And there are not a lot of graders, even brand new ones, that got the horsepower to get all of that material back up. So you just got to take swipes at it. Now my graders are 1987, and, you know, under normal conditions, it's fine, but I cannot get that bottom off the track. Thank God for Jared and Davis from Rent Pro, because my tractor went down and I needed a tiller, because that's the only way you can really fluff up the material, so to speak, to get it to dry. So I didn't have a tiller on Wednesday. I just had to keep taking swipes at it with the grader. Friday's practice was decent, but I really got the track dialed in for the Saturday night races. The track was unbelievable. It seemed like almost all classes were won from the high side, which means, like, that's the most exciting. The worst is when they, you know, it rubbers up, like Alltech did. Like when I went and watched Tyler race at Alltech it was the Saturday after the Big Gus missing parts ride.
2: Florida Stanley, 1,000 Filipino pesos.
0: I don't know if that's that or 1,000 Filipino.
1: $10.
0: Is he in Philippines right now?
2: It looks like it. That equates to $16.20.
0: Thank you, my friend. So, between Wednesday, Friday, and Saturday, I put 32 hours in on that track.
1: Damn.
0: And, yes, we didn't get home until 2 o'clock Saturday night, Sunday morning. I slept till like 10:30.
1: Does that make you destroy you from going to bed early the next night?
0: Well, yeah, I mean,
1: like, do you have problems going to bed last night?
0: No, I didn't. Okay. But I, you know, I wasn't up that long. I ate breakfast about 11, and then I just laid around. I just couldn't get out. I just couldn't get going. I was just exhausted.
1: Watch the girls' flag football championships?
0: No, I watched yesterday. I watched a little.
1: Formula One?
0: I watched a little bit of the Brickyard 400.
2: Yeah, like
0: the
2: I watched that.
0: The last 10 laps. It looked like follow the leader to me. Like there was
2: no
0: passing.
2: Yeah, it was boring as hell. The last, I would say last 16.
0: I watched the race win.
1: Wouldn't you think the bike race would be more exciting than a car race?
0: Yeah, that's why I watched the majority of Tour de France.
1: Yeah, my kid sent me video. Sophia and Romina are in France.
0: Oh, really?
1: Yeah.
0: Wow.
1: And I got video of it. I was like, man, I can't believe you saw a leg of the Tour de France. I would have loved to have seen something like
0: so
1: that.
0: So I was flipping between NHRA dragsters, NASCAR Brickyard, Tour de France, and the Rays game, which they won 1-0. So that's kind of what I was flipping in between. And then I was flipping into, there was something about, it was about Liberace being gay and doing all the famous people that had residencies in Las Vegas on the latter part of their career. And Liberace and Anne Margaret and all these people and how they, and Tom Jones was the first sex symbol, male sex symbol to have a residency in Las Vegas. And then came Elvis and then came, you know, like, I don't know, I think Elton John's had one. And I don't know, I was all over the place.
1: If you were in that level, would you do that? Would you do a residency? If you were like one of those guys, one of the top, you know, 20, 30 people, would you do that for a year or two?
0: Yeah, I think that would be great. I think it would be great. Yeah, I mean, if all your kids were grown and you were just touring, yeah, I think a residency would be great, to be honest with you. Yeah.
1: No more buses?
0: Yeah. I mean, they usually give them the penthouse upstairs, or a lot of them will just rent or buy. A lot of them will just rent a real fancy mansion in Las Vegas because they want some separation between work and where they sleep at night. Hi, you're on the air, by the way. 813-90-BUBBA, 813-902-8222, if I keep the phone lines on. We're 1-for-1 on a good phone call.
2: Thank you.
0: Maybe we'll take a few here until somebody makes an ass out of themselves, and it just becomes irritating and distractive. Hello, go ahead. Yep, hello.
2: You
0: there?
1: All right. Bubba, so having
4: hello? Hello?
0: Okay, hold on, yeah. Yes.
4: Oh, there we go. Hey, guys. Florida Stanley.
0: Hey, Florida Stanley.
4: Hey, I'm in Cambodia right now. I was trying to donate to you with Cambodian reels, but it wouldn't let me. YouTube wouldn't let me, so I had to VPN myself into the Philippines. I'm not actually in the Philippines. I'm in Cambodia.
0: Now, what country is Cambodia in?
1: Cambodia.
0: Oh, sorry. Sorry.
4: Cambodia.
0: What are the big cities of Cambodia that I might recognize?
1: They're grass huts. They don't have big cities.
0: Now, Florida Stanley,
4: they do. I'm in Siem Reap right now, which, I mean, the roads are still paved, but there are still dirt roads.
0: But hold on. What?
4: And it'll be modernized.
0: What could take you, what would bring a guy like yourself, Florida Stanley, to Cambodia? What kind of business are you doing there other than maybe just straight hookers?
2: What, women?
1: Cambodian hookers?
4: No. There's hookers in Cambodia. There's not really the hookers here. You want hookers, you go to Thailand for that. But then you got to deal with the lady boys.
0: So now hold on, but don't they have to? But hold on, I've heard various people go to Thailand, and you know they're maybe going to pick up a chick, but you have to ask them if like you're a lady boy, and they got to tell you
4: it is a new law. Yes, it is a new law where
0: right.
4: If you ask them if they're a lady boy, they have to tell you.
0: Yeah, yeah.
1: Really?
0: In the government, it's kind of a wink, wink, nudge, nudge deal with the government where like, you know, you have to like, you know, you can't go back to the hotel next thing you know, the beautiful Thailand chick that you thought you have's got a bigger unit than you do. And then, I mean, I don't even know what.
4: Right. Well, here's. The reason they passed that law, and this is just in the past couple of years, because, okay, so since I left the United States a little under 3 months ago, and I've been bouncing around. So I've been to Thailand. I've been to three different cities in Thailand. I've been in three different cities in Vietnam. Right now I'm in Cambodia. And so with the Thailand, with the ladyboy laws, recently they passed a law that the reason why they have to tell you that they're a ladyboy if you ask them is because so many of them were getting beat up by the tourists, and then the tourists were getting arrested for assault, and the government's like, well, we have to do something about this, so how about we just pass a law saying that if you ask somebody if they're a ladyboy, they have to tell you.
0: Right. And then, you know, those that are looking for ladyboys, we'll find, you know, like, we'll get them.
4: Yeah,
0: and
4: if that's your thing, that's your thing. That's right. Not my thing.
0: Well, no, what I'm saying is it's not my, what I'm saying
1: it's
0: is
1: really
0: like.
1: It's difficult to tell, though.
0: Well, what I'm saying is it's a win-win for the people that are looking for.
4: It's difficult to tell.
0: But it's a win-win for everybody. One, the people that, probably the majority of the people that aren't looking for a ladyboy. And then for those that would potentially be looking for a ladyboy, you know completely, you know, it's like truth in advertising. You know exactly what you're getting. You know,
4: yeah, exactly. Now, to go back to what you said about what's the interest in Cambodia, I am staying at a let's see, you're in Tampa, so all right, what is one night in a room at, Lummy would know this, what's one night in a room at the Hard Rock Casino in Tampa?
0: Oh, expensive. $450
2: Yeah. No, now it's about $700
0: So really? About yeah. $700 for a really nice
4: $700 a night.
0: Yeah. And let me, it's my understanding that it's not really that spectacular. Like, it's not really.
2: No, it's nothing great. Nothing. I am staying
4: at the Crown Plaza, which is the, there's 615 hotels in the city that I'm at in Siem Reap in Cambodia. 615 hotels. Now, that also includes the little hostels and the little bullshiz, little,
0: right.
4: You know, sure. hotels. But I'm staying in the top three hotel in all of Siem Reap, Cambodia. I'm paying less than $200 for a week here.
0: What? Hold on. For a week?
4: A week. 1 week, Bubba. 1 week. I rented a scooter and went down a dirt road and got lost a little bit, and I completely trashed the scooter. It was covered in mud. So when I was going back to my hotel, I found a little car wash place on the side of the road where they wash the car for you. So I pull in, and I'm like, hey, just wash my scooter, whatever. And then they wash my scooter. I'm thinking it's going to be, you know, 10, 15, 20 bucks.

0: No, this is Asia, bro. You don't tip.
1: What do you mean you don't
0: tip? You can tip them.
1: No, hold on. What I'm saying is you, okay, maybe you're not supposed to tip or it's Asia and you don't tip. But let's say that you got like 50 $1 bills and everywhere you go, you're handing out a $1 or $2. I mean, I got to think that if you... You know, like a $1 bill's worth.
0: If you do that, they're bending down and kissing your feet everywhere you walk.
1: Wow. No, but
2: are you at the Crown Plaza non-pay?
0: Yes, Crown Plaza.
1: Send me a picture. Now, what is there to do? Is there anything to do?
0: Well, there's an insane amount. So the largest temple in the world is 20 minutes north of where I'm staying.
1: Oh, Dan,
0: look
1: at that. So I'm going to go look at that.
2: That's pretty nice.
1: That is pretty nice.
3: It's beautiful.
1: Now, is there a beach behind it, or is it just all concrete behind it?
0: No. I'm not on a coastal city. Siem Reap is not a coastal city. Phnom Penh is on a river, and then Priya is on the actual ocean.
1: So I'm
0: on a lake right now.
1: We've pulled up the
3: presidential.
1: Now, like, what would the presidential suite cost?
0: Probably $500 for the week.
1: For the week.
0: Yeah. Yes.
1: Look at these. Look at how nice. Yeah, it's badass. Now, does that include? What's the food like? I need to know about the food immediately.
0: So the food is a little weird. I'm not. I've been listening to you since. When have I been listening to you since? I don't even know. 2007, maybe. The food. I don't know if you'd like it.
1: All right. Well, I mean,
0: It's different. There is Western food here, but the way they cook it, you might have a little bit of trouble with it.
1: Now hold on. I'm. It says $1,800 a night.
2: Yeah, so it'd be 47 cents. Well, that's Cambodian reet.
1: All right, so hold on.
0: That's probably 1,800 reals a night.
2: Real.
1: It's, well, hold on. Well, it says USD, Lummy. Like, if you look at the presidential suite, it says 2,000.
0: What city are you looking in?
2: We're looking at your hotel.
3: Crown Plaza, Phnom Penh.
1: Yeah, and it says...
0: No. Not Phnom Penh. I'm in Siem Reap.
1: Oh, let me. He's in San Reef, wherever the hell that is. So anyway, now, do they have like noodles and chicken fried rice and like? Do they have anything like that?
0: Yeah, they have all that. I mean, you'd be fine with some of the basic food, but as far as like the authentic local food, there's no way you'd be able to.
1: I'm not big on cat or dog, so
3: yeah,
1: no
3: cat fried rice.
1: Yeah, I'm not big on dog. Don't you know? I'm not big. Do they sell dog and cat?
0: That's more northern Thailand and Vietnam. That's not necessarily Cambodia.
1: And do they actually say cat and dog on the menu?
0: Yes. I went to two different cities in Vietnam, and here's the thing with Vietnam. The reason why they eat dog in Vietnam isn't because they're just it's a passed down generational power thing. So in the Vietnam War, Americans would send dogs into the jungle to find the Viet Cong, and our dogs were very good at killing them. So when they were able to kill one of our dogs, they would eat the dog because they felt it gave them power, and that just got passed down generation to generation.
1: Yeah.
0: So that's why the Vietnam eat dogs; they think it gives them power.
1: Yeah, I couldn't eat a dog. I'm sorry. I might go vegetarian. If I had to eat a dog.
0: Yeah, I don't know if I want to do that either. I'm too much of a dog lover.
1: All right, so what business brings you to Cambodia? We didn't talk about that. Like, what do you act? Are you just traveling and seeing the world, or do you?
0: Oh, yeah. My goal was to be retired before I was 40. I started two successful companies 7 years ago. I'm 38 years old now. I sold them, and now I'm just bouncing around Southeast Asia, finding where I want to live permanently.
1: Now in Cambodia, are there any hookers?
0: I've only been here for 48 hours. I haven't found any yet.
2: I say it's illegal.
0: In Thailand, they're literally everywhere. Vietnam, they're not everywhere, but they're easy to find. Cambodia, in the 48 hours I've been here, I haven't really seen any, but I also haven't really been looking either.
2: Well, look, because if you do try to get one, good luck going to prison.
1: Yeah. Now, hold on.
2: It's illegal.
1: But can you get a hold of, like, that door guy that's so quick to open that door up for a buck? Can you ask him, hey, Jimmy-san?
0: I'm sure I could.
1: Where's the El Hooker, though?

0: you know, the Sizzex for Ms. Honey kind of deal?
1: Yep, I'm absolutely sure I could. I haven't asked yet. I literally been here 48 hours. I'm here for the next 2 weeks.
0: No judging, Florida Stanley, but did you partake in a little hooker action in Vietnam and in Thailand? I would. If you're a single man, why not?
1: Thailand, yep.
0: And were they like, was she unbelievably hot? Was she, you know?
1: You pay for what you get. I paid extra and you get extra. Some of the high-end ones have their own scoot. So like if you're walking down the club area, the higher end ones have their own mode of transportation. So instead of you saying, hey, I got to get us a cab to go back to the hotel, the higher end ones will be like, oh, I have a scooter. Let's just jump on my scooter and I'll take you back to your
0: hotel.
1: The high-end
0: hooker's got a scooter.
1: Hell yeah.
0: and like, okay, so what was the, you know, what do they got bought over there? What was the American U.S. dollar amount for the highest end hooker that might have her own scooter?
1: Well, I don't know about the highest end, but I paid about $150.
0: $150. And was that like, you know,
1: I've spent more than that on a girlfriend out on a night for, you know, dinner and drinks.
0: Oh, absolutely.
1: So $150 wasn't anything to me.
0: $150 when you know what you're getting and she's, you know, a hired hand and she'll leave afterwards, you can't beat it.
1: Yeah, it was expensive based on the type of place I was at, but at the same time, it's like, whatever.
0: But was she super attractive?
1: I spent more on dinner on a girlfriend.
0: Was she that attractive?
1: Yeah.
0: Did you have her multiple nights? Like when you find that one, you have them come back the next day? Because that's probably
1: No. You don't ever want to do that. You don't ever want to do that because then they won't leave you alone.
0: Oh, okay, yeah. Not that I ever find myself
2: that scooter out front all week.
0: Yeah, exactly. She's got the thing up with a kickstand all week.
1: All right. One night, kick him to the curb, and then that's it. Don't ever contact them again because then they won't leave you alone.
0: Yeah, then they want to come to America and be your wife.
1: Exactly.
3: You got to be worried about AIDS in Cambodia.
0: Yeah, I'd be wearing a condom over there.
1: Bag it.
0: Yeah. Well, I don't
3: it says 48% of the people living in Cambodia have AIDS.
0: Yeah.
2: 48%. Yes.
1: Okay. Whoa. Let me. Hold on. We're not talking about Cambodia right now. We're talking about Thailand. And the freelancers in Thailand are required to take
0: test.
1: STD test. Right. STD test every single month.
0: I don't know that AIDS is an STD, though.
1: I don't know about the rules in Cambodia.
0: I think, Dan, isn't there's STDs like herpes and gonorrhea and chlamydia?
2: AIDS counts as one.
0: Okay, I didn't know. I thought AIDS was like a next level past that.
2: It's next level, but it still counts.
1: Thailand requires, if you want it's called a freelancer license. They actually require these. So if you want a freelancer license, you're required to take an STD test every
0: So you're
2: still gonna catch that girl on day 29,
0: Bubba. Yeah, but hold on now. Now hold on. So when you're in Thailand, your first question is, are you a lady boy? She says no. Then you're like, man, you got your freelancer paperwork, babe? You check out her paperwork.
1: Yeah.
2: You want to how long since your last test?
0: It's like how long since you calibrated the radar?
1: Dan, you don't want day 29, I'm telling you. Hey, when was your last test? 3 days ago? Let's go.
0: It's like you're almost a cop asking for a registration or proof of insurance, please, before I give you $1.50. One, are you a lady boy? And two, do you got your freelancer paperwork? So anyway, Florida Stanley.
1: So one of the things that I did recently learn in the last 24 hours in Cambodia is there's no legal age minimum for serving beer at a bar. So hitting on a bartender, you could be hitting on a 14-year-old.
0: Yeah. I'm not going to be doing that. Anyway, Florida Stanley, man,
1: cool.
0: We appreciate you. I know you're catching the show from abroad. Thank you so much for the however much that equaled out to about $12 US. We appreciate
3: $16.20.
1: $16.25, Bubba. Yeah.
0: And we appreciate the world update, stuff that we'll maybe ever never know, but thanks to you, we will. We appreciate you, my friend. Thank you.
1: I'll call you in a few weeks.
0: All right, Florida Stanley, thank you.
2: That's the other thing in Asia. You don't even know how old they are. It's hard to tell how old they are.
0: World travels of Florida Stanley, the ins and outs of picking up a ladyboy in conjunction with going to Cambodia. Nothing that I think any of us will ever experience.
3: Maybe Dan, but that's us.
0: Our phone lines are blowed.
3: Yes, they are.
0: Will you see what they're about
3: and
0: get rid of the fleas? And if there's any good ones left, let me know.
3: Of course.
4: All right. Bubba, you're hot.
5: Yes, Bubba-isms are the best thing in the world, man.
4: It's fun. It's so much fun.
5: Bubba the Love Sponge. We love you, Bubba.
6: The Bubba the Love Sponge show. returns after these words.
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0: you're on the air. Go ahead.
1: Yes, sir. Saturday night. Great show. Great show. Couldn't believe how great it was. First time at the show. I took my wife. She wanted to see dirt late models really, really bad. So, in fact, I've had 30 years experience in the, or more. I started working racetracks when I was 13. And I knocked on your door, said hello to you. Yeah. I was the guy that sat right in front of you all night long.
2: Yeah, I wasn't trying to be short with you, my friend, but we were just in the middle of scoring and stuff, so I appreciate the kind words.
1: I did it under that caution where they were digging the track out. I made sure it was not racing. You know, I've been around a long time, so yeah. I came because I heard about your race director position, but man, when Tyler laid that 7.72, man, it lit up. I couldn't believe how fast he was, faster than everybody else.
2: The 21 was tough. The 35 was tough. And we're talking about the 604, 602 division. It was, I was glad as a race director and a track prep guy, the guy that does them both, that it wasn't, squatted down to the middle, rubber down, that everybody, it seems like almost every race was won from the high side, which, you know, as a dirt track guy, you can't expect, like, that's the best case scenario.
1: It was great. The dirt track around by where I come from, because I just moved here from Ohio a couple of years ago, and back and forth, long story, but I'll get into it when you give me one of them empty chairs on your set there. I would love to come in on your show.
2: Oh, well, that ain't happening, my friend. I'm just going to be honest with you. That ain't happening. I'm just telling you that. I mean, you got a better chance to sit beside me while I'm race director at the track than being in here. But I'm not trying to be a dick. I'm just saying
1: These are
2: very highly coveted positions that people have spent years honing their craft on. So, just because you're a 35-year track veteran and, track prep guy race directing type of guy
3: that doesn't know not to bother the race director during the races.
2: Don't think that you can just slide right in and be a radio guy too, my friend. It's very much a learning curve.
1: No. Just kind of banter back and forth. You know, no. Not a permit. No. I couldn't do what you do. You guys are great at this.
2: All right, my friend. Hey, I appreciate the kind words and thank you for coming to the track on Saturday, buddy. Appreciate you.
1: You will see a whole lot more of us.
2: All right, my man. Thank you. Phew. Hello.
4: Good morning, Bubba. How are you?
2: All right, put those on hold. Let me. Yes, sir. Go ahead.
4: Good morning. I had a question for Dan, a medical question for my daughter.
2: Absolutely. Go ahead, sir.
4: Okay, Dan. I've actually called in before, and we've talked about my daughter. She's got level 3 nonverbal autism, and so she has to be put under anesthesia for some dental work, you know, nothing serious or nothing, but I've never had surgery. None of my other kids. I'm just kind of freaking out about it. I just want to know, is there anything I need to do to help prep her for it? What the recovery is like? She's going to be doing it at Tampa Children's Surgery Center in just a few weeks.
3: It shouldn't be a big deal. I mean, they don't have to like put them real deep. Sometimes they'll just give them a little ketamine just to put them down for 15 minutes and, you know, do the cleaning and they're done. I remember when my kids were really young, they would have to do that sometimes. And it's real benign. I wouldn't stress out about it.
4: Okay, thank you. It's just one of those things, overprotective, but it's sketchy to
3: have that requirement, but it's not that far of a stretch, and they do it all the time, so it should be pretty safe.
2: Yeah, I mean, again, it's something, it's probably something never you've been, it's, you know, it feels very drastic because, you know, it's something that most kids don't have to do, but when you're in your daughter's situation, it's going to be more, it's probably more verbally shocking than what it really is. I mean, I'm just saying.
4: Right. She doesn't understand that this is what you need to do, and that's why they have to put her under, but, you know, just that for a 4-year-old, it's just kind of, you know, very nerve-wracking.
2: How old is your daughter, my friend?
4: 4.
2: Okay.
3: And 4-year-olds, even if they don't have autism, are difficult to deal with if you're trying to do dental work. So, I mean, it's not uncommon for them to put a 3 or 4-year-old down for dental work.
4: Okay. Well, I greatly appreciate you guys. You guys have a great day.
2: You too, my friend. We can help you out, buddy. And finally, right before we go to hold, hi, who's this?
5: Hey, it's Jason.
2: Hi, Jason. How are you?
5: Man, I'm doing great. Bubba, thank you for the Tubi. Wow, they got a lot of great stuff on Tubi.
2: Oh, you know, I got to tell you something. Yes, you know, the documentary Video Killed the Radio Star is on Tubi for free. It's a three-part series, but I feel the same way you do, sir. I really wasn't familiar with Tubi until, you know,
5: we
2: cut a deal to be on Tubi starting, I think, July 22nd was our first date, so we've been on nearly a week here in a couple days.
5: I tell you, the better deal that I have, better than Tubi, are you ready?
2: What's that?
5: Dr. Dan needs to buy the J-Law Bronco. If you click on my little picture on Rumble, Dr. Dan, you will get a Bronco, one owner since 1996.
2: All right, buddy. Good talk. Thank you for trying to sell me a Bronco.
0: He's trying to sell Dr. Dan a Bronco.
2: Yeah, but Dr. Dan's not buying any Bronco. Okay,
0: J-Law Bronco. I mean,
2: we're not buying any. Like, thank you, sir, for using the Video Killed the Radio Star, doing really well on Tubi as your way on the air. But then trying to hard sell Dan on a one owner Bronco. Don't think. I think I could step in for Dan on that, saying not interested, buddy. Right, Dan? I mean, Dan, are you interested in a one owner Bronco?
3: Is it teal?
0: Yes, it is. It's teal. It is teal.
2: Oh, Dan, don't encourage the nut jobs out there. Okay. I wanted to go over. What, let me just. I wanted to go over some results from Ocala Speedway. A lot of these racers listen to the show or catch the replay or what have you. I don't have the street stock division. I don't have that for some reason. I got to find it. But in Crown Vic's, Bubba Durden beat Chad Scranton and Jimbo Warden. In Gladiators, we got Bailey. I think it's I forget how to pronounce her name. And Wayne Kissam. I think Bailey's a girl. Factory Stocks, Jason Garver, Patrick Thomas, and Mikey Kopka in the 604, 602 late models. Tyler Clem over Christian Osberger, better known as Cheddar. And in Street Stock, Seth Geary won. Great race Saturday night. Thank you to everybody. I saw a lot of new people out there. Our next race isn't this weekend, but next weekend, August 8th. So I'll be up there busting my ass for that, too. I wish I could find a competent person to help me. Now, Buck would be great, but it's an eight-hour drive for Buck.
0: Yeah, what if he retires, he moves to Ocala?
2: Is he thinking about that?
0: No, hell no.
2: He's got a whole life in Charleston. Buck does. He ain't moving to Ocala, please. Don't even put that thought in his head. So, was it WNBA All-Star Game this weekend?
0: Oh, yeah. What in hell of a game.
2: Jesus. Somebody sent this to me, and it's obviously not the highlights of the 2026 in WNBA All-Star Game. It was Caitlin Clark voted on the team, and she just decided not to go? Or
3: I thought she played.
0: She played. It just this is the highlights from everyone else. Caitlin Clark wasn't on in the WNBA.
2: She what?
0: If she's not in the WNBA, this is what we would get.
2: Yeah, yeah.
3: This is without Caitlin Clark. Yeah. This is everybody else.
2: I was actually watching something. I don't know if it was ESPN or something, and it was talking about the WNBA, and it was tracking a couple players, an African-American center from African-American girl. She was from Las Vegas, and then another girl from Phoenix. And they're talking about the collective bargaining agreement and how they need to, they don't have enough money to support their family and enough savings and what have you. And they need to get their piece of the pie now that ratings are up and attendance is up and all this kind of stuff. And I'm thinking, don't you really realize that all of what you're talking about with attendance being up and television revenue being up and the new TV deal, don't you realize that that really is because of one person?
0: No.
2: And you want to sit here and act like, you know, you deserve to get yours, and up until last year you never got a competitive pay? Is that because you're putting 24 to 3,200 people in the average WNBA game, that there was not any really television money to speak of, and that each franchise on the average lost about $15 million a year?
0: Well, you would think with the All-Star game, you know, like the NBA nowadays and the Pro Bowl and MLB, they all kind of, they kind of relax. It's a relaxing thing. But you think for a proving league like the WNBA, they would actually put their best foot forward which was the complete opposite of what was this. It was awful.
2: What did Caitlin play?
0: Yeah, I'll see what her stats were.
2: I'm trying to see the
0: $50.
2: Oh, who's that again?
0: J-Law Bronco, the last caller, for $50.
2: Thank you, my friend. So it was Spoon versus Team Coop. What did that stand for?
0: Let's see. I think it's Cooper.
3: Spoon each other and... Okay.
2: So Spoon, Caitlin Clark had 21 minutes, 17 points, 6 for 17 shooting... 5 for 15 and 3, 4 rebounds, 5 assists, 1 steal, and 5 turnovers. Who led in points? I think it was the girl from her team.
0: Yeah, the names of were Cynthia Cooper and Teresa Weatherspoon, two Hall of Fame WNBAers.
2: Well, led the team in scoring?
0: No, that's what because, the names.
3: That's the naming?
0: Yeah, that's the names. That's the captains or the
2: Well,
0: the
2: it looks
0: coaches.
2: Like...
3: yeah, so ode to like some, you know, Hall of Famers from the WNBA that no one's ever heard of.
2: Team
3: in their
2: Spoon had Jessica Shepherd, Aja Wilson. That's the girl they were actually following around that I was watching on ESPN, how she said she didn't have enough money for her. She needed to get... The girls needed to get their portion of the... they need to get paid, basically.
3: Yeah, fake eyelashes and long nails cost a lot of money, man.
0: Jonquel Jones won the MVP with 22 points and 13 rebounds.
2: Yeah. Who is she? Never heard of her.
0: Never. Great question.
2: Where was the girl from? I thought the girl from the Fever also had a lot of points, but maybe she was on a different... She couldn't have been on the same... She couldn't have been on a different team than Caitlin, or did they just draft the players?
0: They drafted them, yeah.
2: So that wasn't territorial.
0: Correct.
2: So an Indiana Fever girl could be on both sides of the fence.
0: Yes.
2: Because it's my understanding that, let me see, what's her name? Let me see.
3: That's stupid.
2: I forget.
0: Indigenous D, $20.
2: Kelsey Mitchell.
0: Yeah.
2: Doesn't she play with Caitlin?
0: Yeah.
2: Kelsey Mitchell is a guard. And so
0: she's in Dallas.
2: Kelsey Mitchell's in Dallas.
0: Yeah, she was on Team Coop. She had 28.
2: Yeah, she had 28. She actually lit it up. 11 for 19 and 5 for 11 and 3. I mean, she had a hell of a night. 28 points and only 11 for 19 from the field and 5 from 13. I mean, 5 for 11 on 3-point. That's pretty damn good.
0: Well,
2: 4 rebounds.
0: What I saw is they didn't play defense. And they still only scored 129.
2: Yeah, well, here is the WNBA. And yes, there are some superstars in there. And yes, Caitlin Clark, this thing's all built around her phenom and her generational talent rolled up in the league and selling out stadiums and stuff. But this is the highlights. I'm sorry, pretty much the lowlights of the WNBA. Am I going to get a copyright on this, Lummy, you think?
0: No, they cut it off halfway. Oh, so okay.
2: Stewart's, watch some of these plays.
0: For 4 points, by the way.
2: Oh, what do you mean? Like
0: they had a big, they had a thing. If you shot it back there, it's 4 points.
2: But how would you know if you're on behind the 4 points?
0: It's behind. See how there's like 2 3-point lines.
2: Oh yeah, so that's the difference between 3 and 4.
0: Yeah,
2: that's it.
0: Well, it's the WNBA.
6: Tips it alive, Williams from 4 point
2: air
6: range.
2: Ball.
7: Ty Young almost subbed him in when we were down by 11. She drew that up.
2: The average decent high school boys basketball team would smoke these bitches.
3: Yep.
0: They're all stars too.
2: Like a really, really good 9th and 10th grade, you know, like 15 and like the McDonald's AAU 14 and 15 year old boys would smoke these guys. Like Dan, the IMG Academy would smoke these girls
3: all night long. We could play 4-on-5 in this.
6: Look, Howard just takes it right back. What a pass from Nneka.
2: Miss.
6: Asia Wilson can't finish it.
2: Watch this.
6: Clark gives it underneath, and then we'll see. You haven't isolated on Caitlin at all for a blow by yet. Is that coming? 5 seconds left in the third. Coppers jump.
2: these girls suck.
3: They
6: suck. Unable to hit that one. As Clark,
3: and they want to make $500,000.
0: Here's Angel Reese.
2: Right, here, this is Angel Reese right here, isn't it?
0: Yes.
2: It watch this. Ready?
6: On Angel Reese. Asia Wilson getting the block.
3: Pathetic.
2: And then the announcers, they really can't announce like they want to say, but like, man, these bitches suck. They got to sit here and Johnny knee slap it.
8: Saying, hey, I wasn't even trying to there.
2: Girl walked, by the way, Lemmy. Yeah. I mean, watch this.
0: Nice little travel.
2: Watch this. Ready?
8: I wasn't even trying to there.
2: Walk.
8: Angel Wilson and Angel Reese.
0: People pay $350 a ticket.
8: Angel goes down. And Angel Wilson has to pick her up.
6: Young. Can't flip it in.
2: I mean, Lemmy, you would be like Shaquille O'Neal if you played there.
3: It's got to be hard to play with a weave, huh? That's what they're showing me.
6: Malanga.
2: I mean, this is absolutely horrible.
3: It's disgusting.
0: Hey, that's the best of the best there in WNBA.
2: Meanwhile, LeBron James.
3: I saw this.
2: Like, what in the hell?
3: Why? What's wrong with Philly?
2: I mean, no, what's wrong with Cleveland? You're bad.
3: Cleveland sucks, dude.
2: Hold on.
3: Cleveland's the worst city in the world.
2: Hey, Dan. Cleveland made it to the Eastern Conference Finals this year, and if you really look at the talent they got, if LeBron wants to make it to the NBA Finals and win a championship, I think he probably could do it with the 76ers. I guess they say a lot of people are that they're actually more talented and deep than Cleveland, but Cleveland's got Harden. I think I read where that might be the disconnect is that he doesn't know if he could play with Harden.
0: Yes. Yeah, that was the whole thing.
2: I think that's it.
3: I'm just saying I'd rather be confined to a wheelchair and live in Detroit than live in Cleveland.
2: That bad?
3: Yeah, Cleveland sucks. Yeah,
0: Have you ever been to Cleveland?
2: Yeah, we did a Bubba Palooza at the Fillmore.
3: Spent a year there.
2: No, I spent two days there. And had, you know, what didn't basically leave my hotel room other than to go do the gig and then come home.
3: Get a real feel for that city.
2: I think Brent and Manson and Spice, they all went out. I think Brent and Spice did, but Heather was with me at the time, and my mom and dad came over from Warsaw, and so we had a little family like kind of deal. We went out. I think we had dinner at the hotel, and then Saturday night was the gig. We did the gig Saturday night, had shuttle service over to the Fillmore, and then we left the next morning that Sunday. So we did good, though. I mean, we did well. We did really well. The fine people. The Bubba Army is kicking.
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4: Seth Wiley on the PayPal. Thank you, Seth Wiley. He says concrete is 300 a cubic yard in Massachusetts.
5: Ouch.
6: T-shirt Will, $20.
4: Thank you, T-shirt Will. Appreciate you. PayPal, Venmo, Cash App at the Bubba Army. Also, don't forget the newest podcast that I've partnered with Pete Rossini, a man that was sentenced to 40 years in federal prison, ended up doing 25. He is my co-host and the brains of the operation. It's called Deadly Intentions. It's listed everywhere. Facebook, YouTube, TikTok, X, at Deadly Intentions Show. Deadly Intentions Show. Go follow us on all the various different platforms. I think we're at almost 3,000 views.
5: Yes, we are.
4: Between the two, and I think we're 851 to almost 900 subscribers on the Deadly Intentions YouTube channel. I'd like to hit 1,000 here in the next day or two. That'd be kind of great. That would be well above what we were potentially pacing. So if we could get 1,000, the next one drops noon. Thursday, correct?
5: Yes.
4: And then Breaking It Down with Bubba tomorrow at 10?
5: Yes, it is.
4: And no, is Thursday 10 o'clock too? Yeah, Thursday, yes. Is Deadly Intentions page on YouTube. It drops at 10 o'clock on Thursday, and then we wait till noon on Friday when Lummy's done with his weekend review. Now, I actually listened to a little bit of it, Lummy, and I thought you guys did well. I think you guys are gelling pretty good, and I like it.
5: Yeah, actually, Macho made a little pipe in on Friday to talk about his different things, from his data centers to...
4: Well, Macho Man participating, that's step up, better. Whatever, Macho Man, we appreciate your insight.
5: A lot of people liked his insight of the data centers and the Hellcats that could beat a Mustang, just different things, so...
4: Mm, fantastic.
7: Well, Hellcats, you got Hellcats beating up on Mustangs?
5: Yes.
4: Does Macho know that?
5: Well, he doesn't think so. People were arguing that the Hellcats...
8: No, they're running E85 fuel, so if I put E85 fuel on mine, I could whip its ass, no problem.
7: Really? It makes that big of a difference?
8: Yeah. You have to change the injectors and all kinds of crap, though.
4: So, obviously. Hold on. You're trying to say, a higher octane is slower than an E85? Because are they tuned for E85s?
8: Correct. So the Hellcat does, 1,000 horsepower with E85 fuel.
4: Now, it's my understanding.
8: Mine will do 1,200 with E85 fuel. And it's lighter, too.
4: Well, do you run E85?
8: No.
4: Well, why would you?
8: Because we can only go 100 miles an hour. I don't need that. I don't need that problem, too. Bubba.
7: And is it really 1,200 horsepower, or is it 1,200 BS horsepower?
8: I don't know what it is at the wheels, but it's supposed to be 1,200 at the engine.
4: Mm. And at the end of the day, man, here's the deal. You can have this performance vehicle like Dan has and you have and Jay have, but realistically, unless we go out to Jay's Enclave, we really can't stretch it out, because now the super speeder, they just want to get you going 101 miles an hour so they can put you in jail, and I think they impound your vehicle. Now, they don't own your vehicle, do they? I mean, they can't take it, can they, Dan? They can impound it, and you got to go get it through at the yard and what have you. But I don't think they can take it from you, can they? I think in drug trafficking or something like that, if you have a certain volume of drug trafficking, they can actually seize the vehicle, and they you give up ownership of your vehicle as part of the penalty if there is a certain amount of weight you're pushing.
7: Yes.
4: But I don't think they can I think super speeder, they can probably get you for the... absorbing it, a really high fine, maybe a lot of points on your driver's license, potentially the night in jail. But I think other than that, they can't keep your car.
7: I hope not. For doing 101? I mean, that's pretty stiff for doing 101.
4: Can you look at the actual law on the new super speeder deal? It's 50 miles an hour over the posted speed limit or 100. So like 70 on I-75 here, that speed limit 70. You don't use the plus 50. You use the over 100. So that's for those speed limits. Anything else, like anything, like if you were going, if you're going like 91 in a 40, that's 51 miles an hour faster, then they can get you for that too. Even though you're under the 100 threshold, you're 50 over the posted speed limit. So to my understanding, it's like a $1,500 fine. Like, I don't know how many points on your driver's license. You got to take a course. You have to go in. This isn't anything that you can handle online, or you got to go in front of the judge. This is like a mandatory court appearance with a super speeder law, and they immediately, or they can, but I think all cops are they can handcuff you and put you in jail for the night. Sorry, Dan, what were you going to say?
7: The statute says for the first offense,
5: 30 days
7: or fine of 500 or both.
5: Yes.
7: And for the second offense, 90 days or $1,000 or both.
4: So, Dan, let me ask you a question.
7: And if it's within 5 years of your first offense, you can lose your license for between 6 months and a year.
4: So here's the deal.
7: That's pretty stiff.
4: So just
7: 30 days in jail?
4: I was getting ready to say, so just the very first time, if you don't have a Kevin Hazlett to go in there and work you a deal, and you're just, you know, either represent yourself or whatever, they're on the state recommended state statute, it says, Dan, first offense up to 30 days in jail?
5: Yes.
4: My God, do you know how, 30 days in the Orient County, that'd be horrible.
5: It said it depends on how you're, like, if you're putting a lot of people's life in danger.
4: Well, I mean, they could say that with anything.
7: Well, they say at 100 miles an hour or more in a manner that threatens the safety of other persons or property or interferes with the operation of any vehicle. So that argument, I would say, like, if you're by yourself on an open road doing 120 miles an hour, they ain't got nothing on you.
4: Well, but they could say, Dan, if you had wadded up, then the guy that's half a mile or a mile behind you, you know, doesn't see the wreckage and he slams into you. I mean, like, they can pencil whip that however they want. You know that. I mean, you would be. I think you could argue.
7: That's a vague law, man.
4: I mean, you could argue. But Dan, in order to do that, you got to lawyer up with a Kevin Hazlett, you know, defense guy, right?
7: Right.
4: You just can't roll in there by yourself and hope the court's mercy is going to be cool with you, because you got Johnny State Trooper over there, you know, testifying against you, and you don't know. I mean, you don't know what the judge is going to do, right?
7: Mm-hmm.
4: I mean, you gotta hire a slinging D to make contact with the prosecution to try to work out a deal so that you're not to the judge's mercy, because I mean, you know. The judge may not really like the fact that you got a Lamborghini and that you're a big swinging D doctor and lawyer rolling up in there getting caught doing a buck 20, which in all honesty in some very, you know, like in very much performance rated, you know, vehicles, 100, it doesn't take really much to get a Ferrari or, you know, Macho Man's Mustang GT500 or any of that. I mean, you get on it just a little bit and you're at 100.
7: It doesn't take much at all. And if you could argue that, like, a Ferrari that can be safely driven at 200 miles an hour by yourself on an interstate without a bunch of traffic, go ahead, clock me at $150. I'm not endangering the lives of anyone else.
4: Dan, I don't think it's time to be a dick at this time. I don't think it's time to go ahead and start giving go-ahead parameters to any slick-sleeve cop that wants to shoot you with his K-band radar. And just, I mean, and you go ahead and tell him, go ahead and get me at 150, buddy. I think it's time to back it way down with the attitude, my friend. And you're at the mercy of that gentleman that pulls you over, and you are so very sorry.
7: Yes. Which is why that with the driving now, having a car that does a really good job of going between, you know, 30 and 90, like a Cybertruck, is wonderful to have, because I don't need to go 200, but it's nice to be able to accelerate between 40 and 80.
4: No, let's not go 40 and 80. That bitch will run it up to 100 faster than anything. I mean, I know we're trying to be user friendly here and not incriminate ourselves, but let's be honest, Dan. It's not 40 to 80. It's 40 to 110, and that bitch is gone.
7: Yeah,
4: just like my sister's Tesla, just like Macho's GT500, just like the Lamborghini that Jay drives daily, just like your Ferrari. just like your Lamborghini. Like, I mean, you get on it a little bit. You're going 50 or 60, and you punch it to pass that guy.
7: 3 seconds.
4: You're at 115, and you don't even know it. The car's made to go that fast. You got tires that are rated that fast, and you got, you know, an 8 to 10 speed transmission that's got that thing running about 2,500 to 3,000 RPM, so it doesn't really sound like you're blowing the guts out of it. And your next thing you know, you're 110, and you're not really driving, you know, recklessly. You're in control. The car's made to go that fast.
7: Right, and everyone on the interstate, you're driving here in the morning, everyone on the interstate's doing over 80.
4: Oh,
7: everybody.
4: 80 is the new 60.
7: Yeah.
4: I mean, I'm just saying.
7: Right.
4: Like, I mean, all these cars.
7: Not being a dick, it's true. I mean, just the flow of traffic on I-75 is in the low 80s.
4: If you go 70 miles an hour, which is the speed limit, you better be in that far right lane minding your own business, because you're going to get absolutely just pummeled with people going 90.
7: Yep.
4: Or 80. And all too often when I'm headed to Ocala, you get that guy going 72, and he's in the right, in the far left lane, and he just bottlenecks it all up. And you can look ahead of you, and about 12 cars ahead of you is Johnny Grandpa from Connecticut that's going 10-2 in his Dodge, in his Buick SUV, and he's going 72 miles an hour. And there's a semi in the middle, there's a semi in the right, and it's just completely gridlocked. What I do when I go by that guy is I actually turn way too soon and make him hit the brakes and short space him and then flip him off. Yeah, I'm that guy.
5: When you're in the Crown Vic.
4: When I'm in the Crown Vic, yeah. Yeah, I don't want to cut anybody off on, you know, my truck or anything like that. But, I mean, think about it, Dan. If you were running a little bit late, your Cybertruck laughs at 100 miles an hour. Mm. It laughs at it. Mm. And you're zipping on down the road to get here. You're going 105. You don't even know it because you're following somebody who's going, you know, just as fast. The cop radars you, and we get our next call is from whom? Steve saying, Dan's in jail for super speeding. We're hoping to get him out today, but he could spend up to a month in jail. What? For what, going 105 and a 70 at 5:35 in the morning, right? When it's not like, you know, there's not near the volume of traffic, you know, this morning than there is, you know, later this afternoon, right?
7: Yeah, I
4: mean,
7: it's
4: pretty desolate, isn't it?
7: Yeah. No, there's traffic on 75 coming here.
4: Is there?
7: Yeah. It's not a lot, but there's absolutely traffic.
4: But, I mean, there's no, like, starting and stopping her, though.
7: Not like that.
8: Well, the other problem with 75 is the pavement's so bad, there's rocks flying everywhere. So now, do you really want to take your nice car on that? No.
4: Dan, what's it like going back in? Is it? I heard Babyface says it's not that bad going back in. Like, it's a steady flow.
7: You get bogged down sometimes, like, between Bears and
4: Hillsboro.
7: Sort of. Yeah, exactly. That little spot right going up before Hillsboro. But it's, you know, for 5 minutes, it's not a big deal.
4: Here's the LeBron story as he's going to the Philadelphia 76ers. I think you said that he's going for like $4 million a year.
5: Yes.
4: I mean, like,
5: 2 year, $8 million was his deal.
4: I mean, like,
7: that's a bargain, dude. That's a bargain.
4: I don't even know if I lace my sneakers up for form. If you've made, I don't know, what's some of his highest earning years, $60 million?
5: Last year he made $53 million a year.
7: Is that just salary? Is that include endorsements?
4: No, that's just salary.
7: Well, but you have to think his endorsements are huge, too. So his endorsements are more valuable if he's still playing.
4: True.
5: But 53 to 4.
4: Yeah. I went from 3 or 4 million to nothing, you know? When I got thrown off of all my terrestrial big sexy FMs, I went right down to zero.
5: True.
2: Breaking news in the sports world. Shockwave sent through the NBA as minutes ago, LeBron James announcing he will be signing with the Philadelphia 76ers.
9: Did not see this one coming. So LeBron posting in part, quote, I believe I can help make the Philadelphia
4: 76ers. I got to be honest with you. No disrespect. I come from the Magic Johnson, Larry Bird, Michael Jordan era, where I think those are the best, you know, athletes. They did more for the NBA than anybody. I do really appreciate how good LeBron is and the level that he can play at the age that he is. But I'm kind of LeBroned out with regards to where is he going. Remember the one time when he went from Cleveland to Miami and it was a big ESPN? Like they actually made it an ESPN special, and where's LeBron going? And I'm kind of I'm kind of over the drama as to...
7: Which is worse, him or the douchebag Aaron Rodgers?
5: Well, Aaron Rodgers is fine this year.
4: Yeah, Aaron Rodgers is
7: fine. Oh, this is the first year he's been fine, though, in like 7 years.
5: Well, the NBA... Well, I mean, actually, the NBA, what's his name? Adam Schefter, I think, is the commissioner. He was over the whole LeBron thing. He pretty much, I guess, blew a call in and said, you got to make your mind up because we're trying to set this schedule.
4: Well, they're trying to make the schedule.
5: Yeah.
4: And, you know, where he plays has a lot to do with who might play on Christmas and, you know, some of these really, really high profile games that they play during the holidays will a lot of times be based on the talent. You know what I'm saying? They're not going to put, you know, they're not going to put Minnesota versus Orlando for the Christmas game. You know, a couple ass bucket teams.
5: Yeah.
4: I mean, they're going to put the fan power. So as the NBA is trying to make their schedule for this year, where LeBron goes is in play.
7: Because he's still relevant, right. And because he's still an impact player.
4: Absolutely is.
7: And it's absolutely a freaking deal for $4 million a year. I mean, I would take you for $4 million a year. NBA prices?
4: Yeah, thanks.
9: The 76ers, a championship team, and I am so excited to energize a new fan base and start the incredible journey. One,
4: but I have lived in Philadelphia. Dan, you're very familiar with Philadelphia.
7: I was there a week ago.
4: I know, but I lived there for about 8 months. Certainly don't know the ins and outs like you do because Philadelphia is like the biggest city to your guys' shore, you know, home. So you guys spend a lot of time in Philadelphia. But Philadelphia ain't that great to live in either. Let's just be honest.
7: Oh, no, it's just no Cleveland, but still.
4: I mean, it's not, you know, it's not a Miami.
7: No.
4: You know, it's not.
7: L.A.
4: It's not an L.A. You know, it's not a Vegas. It's not a Tampa. It's not, you know, it's not a San Diego. You know, some beautiful places in Dallas. That you could play.
5: That was the only real stop that you didn't get the vagina, right?
4: What?
5: You weren't getting groupies there? It was kind of a boring town.
4: Yeah, I didn't get any groupies in Philadelphia. Not one.
7: Really? What a
4: not
7: dry
4: one.
7: Spell.
4: Yeah, well, I was doing afternoon drive, and I had to play like 10 or 11 songs an hour, so I really couldn't infuse any of my personality. I was just literally jocking records. And, you know, afternoon drive doesn't tend to lead to the groupies. So, yeah, I did afternoon drives two times in my career. Once in Milwaukee, which, let me, I did great on groupies.
5: Yeah.
4: Dee Milliman. Oh, my God. Oof. And, but.
7: Now, did you play fewer records during the other one?
4: Yeah.
7: The one?
4: Yeah. Like Milwaukee, I was playing like 8 an hour, which gave me some time to do a 2 or 3 minute kind of funny, shocking, you know. Get a hot chick on the phone, you know, just the various things that I would do in between while I was a top 40 guy. But, you know, Mark Driscoll was my PD in Philadelphia, and he was like, Johnny, you know, music, you need. So like a typical break on Q102 would be like, Q102, today's hits. That was Madonna. Whatever. What was that controversial song?
5: Like a virgin?
4: No. That she did with the Jesus.
5: Oh.
4: Live to Tell, or I don't know what the hell. It got banned and had a black Jesus, and like, yeah, I don't know. And here.
5: Well, like a prayer. It was like a prayer.
4: And here's.
5: Yeah.
4: So Madonna and Like a Prayer running, a 62 minute super sweep. Here is Debbie Deb Lookout Weekend for all my people in the Conshohocken right now, bumper to bumper on the new Q102.
5: Oh, God.
4: Now, so one thing my boss made me do, which is actually kind of brilliant if you had, well, I don't think they really have radio personalities come into different cities now and have to learn the city. And like they just voice track the guy and he didn't have to set foot in here. But Mark Driscoll hired me, this girl named PJ for middays and a guy named Joe Mama for nights. And we all started the same time, April 1st of 1989. No, 1990. But for 30 days, we had to stay at the Corman Suites downtown Philly. And we had to learn the city. That's how I know how to say Conshohocken.
5: Oh.
4: And so Conshohocken is an area, and it's also a freeway in Philadelphia. But we had to learn all of so, and then every Friday for 4 Fridays in a row before we were able to start, we would do a quiz together about what we knew about the city. And so he made us learn all these, you know, things so that when we got on the air, we actually sounded somewhat local, which is good. But I think radio, that ship has sailed. I don't even know that they actually hire people from out of town and come in and do music radio anymore. I don't think they do. I think they just import the person. It's all AI and imported now. But a couple of the highlights is I got to do opening day for the Phillies, Lemmy, at the old Veteran Stadium on the first week of April in 1990. I did my show live from a luxury box for opening day at the Phillies.
5: Oh, nice.
4: That was pretty cool.
7: That's cool.
4: Yeah, and then I got fired by the time football season came around, and I was already in Orlando.
7: And why were you fired?
4: I didn't do very good. Like, wasn't doing very good in the ratings. I wasn't moving the needle because they wouldn't let me do anything.
5: It sounds like it was miserable.
4: It was miserable. I lived in the penthouse right by St. Joe's University in Bala Cynwyd. Off of City Line Avenue.
5: Didn't you say a lot of the chicks were like that Jersey kind of big hair?
4: Yeah,
5: where
4: they
5: their
4: had the,
5: brothers were Italian.
4: Yeah, like I dated this one girl named Maria, and I went to go pick her up, and her brother Antonio was literally like that guy who had a Z28 and wore a wife beater, and he was like, "Where are you going to take my sister tonight?" I'm like, "Well, you better have her back by 11:30." I'm a grown man, my friend. We're not in high school anymore. I'm a grown man, okay? I'm Bubba the Love Sponge. I was Bubba the Love Sponge by then.
9: Okay. NBC News sports reporter Rohan Nadkarni joining us.
4: Who? Rohan Nadkarni?
9: This is an earthquake. Let me ask you this, Rohan. First of all, were we anticipating him?
4: Is it me or is Rohan's got like squirrel cheeks? Like, his body doesn't look very fat at all, but his face looks like he's a man of fatness.
5: His head's too big for his body.
9: Signing with the 76ers, you know, did he think this makes them with Tyrese Maxey and obviously Jaylen Brown acquired recently from the Celtics, does this bring the 76ers into championship contention?
4: Well, of course it does. Please.
10: Yeah, I'll tackle your first question. This is a shock. This is a shock. I think a lot of people were expecting Cleveland.
4: Man, if you're gonna be the Zoom interview on an NBC affiliate potentially I don't know if it's in Philadelphia or what.
5: No, it's Philly, yeah.
4: So it's a pretty high standard of television. You know, it's not like you're in Terre Haute, Indiana, and you're not gonna have a better backdrop than that than some Chicago.
7: Hot dogs?
4: Delicious Chicago dog, hot dog. Like, this is ridiculous. Old stack of newspapers over here or whatever that is, a couple NBC hats.
7: Is that calendar at least on July?
4: I don't even.
5: Is that a cat or a dog calendar?
4: I don't know.
7: It's like a dog.
4: Jesus.
7: And Butler?
10: Miami had picked up a lot of steam here in the last few days, so this is definitely a surprise.
7: He talks out the side of his mouth. Look at him.
10: We
7: got a fat Indian guy that's never played basketball a day in his life. looks like he's got the athleticism of a grape, and it looks like he's hiding a stack of grapes in each cheek. Why are we listening to him?
5: He's got a lot of tongue in that.
4: I don't know, man. There's probably so many other people that you could throw it to that would be an expert of the NBA that maybe even played the game in some way, shape, or form than Fat Squirrel Cheek Willie here. With a Chicago hot dog kicker.
10: On paper, but they look great on paper.
4: I've seen
10: before.
4: I've actually seen enough.
10: This is
4: going to
10: depend a lot on the health of...
4: Yeah, I'm done.
7: My God.
4: My Lord.
7: I'd rather listen to Angel Reese talk about this.
4: I'd rather watch Angel Reese miss 14 shots in a row.
7: I know, she sucks.
4: And get 7 of her rebounds.
7: I can't wait till she's literally destitute in 10 years.
4: There was a shooting yesterday in Seattle. 3 people dead, and it was like at a carnival.
5: Yeah.
4: Like just like a regular neighborhood carny kind of deal. And do we know the suspect? What was it?
5: Let's see if they've released it yet.
11: At 6:01 p.m., gunshots were.
4: So 6:01 Seattle times, 9:01 Eastern. So it's 9 o'clock on the East Coast.
5: Yes.
11: We had officers in the area, in the immediate area, when these gunshots went off. Officers responded.
4: This looks like to be maybe the chief of police. Oh, Assistant Chief Tyrone Davis, Seattle Police Department. So he's given us the information.
11: And addressed one of the shooters. That person gave up and was taken into custody. There was another person that we believe that was also involved that fled the scene. And officers began an active search.
4: Oh, Come on, Dan. That's Dan. This is your next vehicle right here. Mm-hmm. Look at that.
7: It's badass.
4: That's badass. Pick up little Danny in that.
11: That fled
7: with the turret
11: scene,
7: at the top.
11: And officers began an active search for that person.
4: So there were two shooters?
5: Yeah, it looks like, yeah, two.
11: There were.
4: Now, were they two shooters that were working together?
5: Yes.
4: Okay, so there were two shooters that were working together. They've got one. Was it three dead?
5: Yeah.
4: Three dead out injured. Of... Three dead, okay. Three dead or three injured out of Seattle. Two shooters, one they've gotten.
7: Does it bother you, Bubba, when you see all the military-type vehicles that the police have now?
4: No.
7: And the military equipment?
4: No. They got a lot of scumbags they're dealing with.
7: Okay.
5: Why, are you thinking that it's a conspiracy?
7: I don't think it's a conspiracy. I just think that the police have a little bit more hardware than they probably need.
4: I don't think so.
7: Okay.
11: A total of seven victims that suffered gunshot wounds.
4: So seven shot.
5: One was a two-year-old boy.
4: Oh, man.
11: Let's see. And we have a total of three.
4: How bad is it that you can't even take your little two-year-old in a stroller out to the local neighborhood carny gimmick? You know, like let your two-year-old see the clowns and see, like, just whatever. Just ridiculous.
11: Three fatalities.
4: So three are dead, seven shot, three of which died.
11: Those seven victims.
12: People started yelling, shooter, shooter. And there was like a stampede of people just running, knocking down a lot of products from the vendors, etc. And people
7: wrong.
12: Just run.
13: I realized it was semi-automatic. Probably it sounded like a switch. I looked to my left. I saw at least one.
4: Now, here's what's bad. Let's say Dan, me, whoever rolls around with our weapons permit, our concealed weapons carry permit, with a tactical bag or something slung over our shoulder, and we're going to this event with our kids, and now somebody's got an AR-15 out, and they're starting to shoot people, seven, three of which are dead, and we strategically try to position ourselves with our gun to take the guy out because he's already shot and killed three, wounded seven. Here's the bad thing, Dan. They could mistake you for the shooter and shoot you. The authorities. So it's like you almost got to run and get the hell out of there and not really fight back for in fear that they'll confuse you as one of the bad guys.
7: Mm-hmm.
4: Right?
7: Yes, so like, I understand
4: what,
7: your point.
4: So what would you do in that situation? Like, let's say that you and the kids are at the local Yippee-O, first of all, I wouldn't go to this sort of thing, but let's say that you did, and a guy whips out an AR-15, he starts picking people off, he's killed three, he's injured seven. Do you strategically, let's say he's right here, okay? Do you strategically get back here with whatever handgun you have and try to shoot him and take him out and be the hero? Or are you, if you do that and the authorities roll up on here and they see that you got a handgun that's trying to take out the bad guy, I mean, I don't know that they can decipher all of that. They may take you out.
7: Well, if I was outgunned, but I could take a superior tactical position and take a shot, I would 100% do that. I would also have the element of surprise. If the police were actively rolling in and didn't know what was going on, then obviously trying to distinguish yourself from the bad guy makes sense.
4: Right.
7: But if I had a gun and I had a shot, I would 100% take it.
4: Here's the deal.
7: And I would take it fast, and that guy would be down. And then I'd put my gun down and my hands in the air and protect myself and just deal with what's next.
4: Well, here's
7: but
4: the deal.
7: I'd protect my kids. I wouldn't just sit there idly and just take cover.
4: No. I think it would be determined on, one, can you get out of there? Like, is there a safe route out as he's going one way and you're going the other, so you can kind of, mama duck your kids into the right way? Or two, how quick are you on the scene

0: happen, but I think
1: now you're loitering. Okay, Dan. Dan, you saved your entire family from the shooter, but what? Oh, I got a pink elephant too. On the way out.
0: It's my shield.
2: It drove with a switch, semi-automatic. I saw another one that was two. That's when I heard over that those shots fired. That's when I took off around the corner.
3: This guy shot.
0: Do you know what he means by switch?
3: One female was.
1: What's that?
0: Do you know what he means by switch?
1: No.
0: Have you seen those things they put on the back of Glocks? It's about the size of, God, it's like the width. It's about a half inch by a half inch by a half inch, a little black thing they put on the back of a Glock. It turns it into an automatic weapon. And a lot of the hood guys brag in their videos about having them. And it literally makes.
1: Do they call it a switch?
0: Yeah. They call it a switch.
4: Glock switch.
0: And it's just, it's a little black square that goes in the back of a Glock and turns it into a zipping automatic lock.
4: I sent you what the one suspect that
1: let
4: they
1: me can you send me
0: super dangerous.
1: Can you send me like a video of the switch gimmick?
4: Yes.
1: Oh, so is this one of the?
4: That's one of the suspects.
1: Oh,
0: nice. I like when the boobs hang down below the belly button.
1: Yeah,
0: that's sexy.
1: I like when our society has pretty much given this person a pass in life, and nobody has distinguished this person as a possible threat. I don't think a person on a Sunday at 6:01 in the afternoon decides to become a mass killer just at that particular spontaneous moment. I think this, obviously, to be able to be this sick and want to do this terrible of a thing, it takes, you've had to slip through the mental health cracks in some way, shape, or form.
0: That person crazy.
1: Yeah, I mean, like, this person just didn't wake up Sunday and go, oh, I'm going to take an AR-15 down to the carnival today. No, I think this is something that had been planned or, you know, obviously slipped through the mental health, you know, checks and balances of life.
4: Supposedly they're in a gang.
3: Open her out. While they're doing CPR, people were grabbing people, chairs to help them put them up, sit them up. The yellow blanket for tarp covered up is the victim that died.
1: All right, what did you send me?
4: I sent you what the Glock switch looks like in action.
1: Now, why don't we make these illegal?
5: So this is automatic, a single pull.
1: So these are not legal?
0: The Glock switch is illegal.
4: Yes.
5: So this is semi-automatic, a single pull of the trigger, and I'll do three shots as fast as I can. So that's a pull of the trigger each.
1: So this switch, what, Dan, puts extra pressure on the back slider to get it to recoil faster? Is that what it does?
0: It removes the lock that prevents a second fire when you squeeze the trigger.
1: So that guy actually fired off three?
0: He did it conventionally, old-fashioned way.
5: Pull the trigger each time. And then this, again, is...
0: So now he's got that black thing. He flipped the switch on it.
1: Now...
4: Now he flipped the switch on?
1: Now, yep. Now it turns this from a semi-auto to kind of more towards an auto?
0: To a Mach 9, yeah.
1: Oh my God!
0: It's more than 10 rounds a second.
1: Oh my God!
5: Pull the trigger each time. And then this again.
1: All right, so hold on. This is him shooting as fast as he can natural, where you have to pull the trigger three times. Bam, bam, bam. And this is what it sounds like when you do that. All right, so that was boom, boom, boom.
0: As fast as he could pull.
1: Right, and this is this is probably the fireworks expert for this agency.
0: It's an ATF guy.
1: Right. So what I'm saying is he's trained, Dan, to the average guy may not even be able to fire it that fast. It's the average consumer.
0: Right.
1: Average,
0: this is a professional cop that is dealing with firearms as a career.
1: Exactly. This is his life. And so he, you know, his three-round burst is far quicker than ours. That's pretty fast.
0: Right.
1: Now he makes this switch.
5: So that's a pull of the trigger each time. And then this again.
1: And literally, Dan, it's just a little switch that you...
4: You can make on your 3D printer.
5: Is turning it on fully auto.
0: So an M16 fires around 600 rounds a minute, which is about 10 per second. That's faster. That's a fire rate of about 800 rounds
4: a minute. According to this, it says it allows a pistol to fire at approximately 1,200 rounds per minute.
0: Double the speed of an M16.
1: I hope they're highly illegal.
4: They are, but you can make them on your 3D printer. So.
1: Well, still, when you get pulled over and the cops see that you got one of these devices on your gun, you're probably going to prison for a long time. This is the last
0: thing. How much lead do you think goes downhill, downfield, downrange with that? That's a ton.
1: It's the last thing that bad guys need.
0: So it looks like there was...

0: thousands of these devices imported from China.
1: I am all about, there's nobody that really, me and Dan, we absolutely love the Second Amendment. I'm a huge Second Amendment guy. I really am. But I am not that, I am not for that. No way.
0: Looks like it costs about $20 to make.
1: Jesus.
2: Yep. And they can flip them off and flip them on. They can remove them in moments. It doesn't take much to hide it. So you don't have to keep it on your gun, but when you're about to roll up, then all of a sudden you got 30 rounds in literally 2 seconds. The problem is you have no aim, and most guys that have those guns can't shoot them for crap. And they're
1: probably shooting them sideways.
2: Right, but still, that's a lot of lead downrange that you got to hope you're not getting hit by.
1: And if you do get hit by, you do not have a chance.
2: No.
1: Now,
2: here's the other thing. Those guys that buy that $20, $50, whatever it is, Switch, and they're buying 30 rounds, 35 rounds to fill that long magazine. The funny thing is, Bubba, is they used crappy bullets.
1: Crappy ammo.
2: And they use full jacketed bullets because they actually feed better and they're cheaper. They're not spending, $50 for a round of 20 or a box of 20 rounds. They're buying the cheap stuff. So hopefully they'll, jam up. It's jacketed bullets don't kill you nearly as easily as a hollow point. So your best bet's just, relying on their cheapness.
1: Anne Hathaway, I always have loved her, especially with the first Devil Knows Prada or Devil Does Prada, whatever the hell it was.
0: Devil Wears Prada,
1: the first one she was absolutely gorgeous in. I didn't know she was this big of a weirdo.
0: Oof.
1: Like, I didn't know that she was this big of a weirdo. I thought she was actually fairly. Listen, I don't care what your political affiliation is, whether you're a Democrat or you're a Republican. I could care less. Probably geographically, there has a little bit to determine as to what you are politically. I could care less what you are. But when you are, at an award show and you start spewing this nonsense, I'm done with you. Like you're just making no sense at all.
2: Three quick comments. First of all, she's mathematically beautiful. Second of all, I don't know why she tries to look like a boy so much when she sort of has masculine features. But the final thing is, maybe I'm misunderstanding this. Is she saying that when she says this, is she... I don't know what her point is. Do you understand what her final point is?
1: No.
2: Is she against it or for it?
1: No, here's the deal. That's why I'm so upset with her, because I don't know necessarily what she's saying here, and I really have been a big fan of hers. I kind of like this look,
2: from 25 years ago. God bless her.
1: And this look, she's very gorgeous, and this is very good. This is a very good picture of her, but I don't know what has happened, and just like Dan said, I don't necessarily know what she's saying.
2: Right.
1: I don't know what she's saying. She's talking about maybe how she's a cis male, or I don't know.
2: But did she see that picture that you were just going through her pictures, the one on the far left in the black suit on the red couch? She's dressed like a dude?
1: Okay, hold on. Let me go back here. I have to go to words, and then we'll break this down. And then, of course, P. Diddy got into a fight.
2: Right there on the left.
1: Right here?
2: No, more. Two over. Two more left.
1: Here?
2: Yeah.
0: No, that can't be her.
2: That's her.
1: Yeah.
0: Oh.
1: That's her.
2: Uh-huh.
1: When I'm used to this.
2: Right.
1: I'm used to that or this. Look at that.
2: Yeah. Well, when she's got bangs and she's doing the banging, you got to watch yourself.
1: That's last year. At four, that's 2025, and that looks good to me. I'm fine with that.
2: Yeah.
1: And then this new one that came out yesterday.
2: Well, date her in Thailand, so you can ask her.
1: Is that where she was?
2: Well, no, but that's where you're gonna have to ask.
1: All right. We'll get into that, and then of course, P. Diddy gets in a fight. Supposedly in prison, they've put him in solitary confinement.
2: You think it was a little slap fight, like a little bitchy slap fight?
1: Probably. And they're saying now it might jeopardize his gain time, it might jeopardize his release date because he might have been the one that started it, and now they've put him in solitary confinement. That, in the end, Anne Hathaway weirdness that I watched the story that you sent me today, Lummy, and I'm like, what is she saying?
2: I played it three times. I couldn't understand.
1: That myth that myth is that gayness orbits around straightness.
0: Yes.
1: Transgender orbits around cisgender, and all races orbit around whiteness, and it's not a myth. Dan, you're the smartest guy here. What does that mean?
2: It's a myth that gayness orbits around straightness, meaning that it's using like gayness as an opposite to straightness, almost as if it's a foil.
1: All right.
2: But I don't understand how, like...
1: So you broke the first part down. Now there's two more parts. Can you break that down? Transgender orbits around cisgender.
2: Well, cisgender is a new word, but it just means like conventional gender.
0: Yeah, like what we are.
2: And so transgender is a modification of a cisgender.
1: Okay.
2: Just like gay is modification of straight, and white is and races orbit around whiteness. Again, it's nonsensical, Baba. It doesn't make sense. And sometimes these people like to, I mean, you know, Kamala Harris did it sometimes. This isn't being political, but they'll just grab onto a couple words and just keep repeating them over and over and over again, trying to make them fit into their narrative, and it doesn't make any freaking sense.
1: We're going to break that down along with the P. Diddy stuff next. Stand by.
3: Don't be mad at him, dude. Be happy for him. He would be happy for you.
4: Yep. They got it all figured out.
5: Oh, no, I'm happy for him. I'm so happy for him that I would like to beat him with my happiness.
4: Bubba the Love Sponge returns after this.
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0: dropped off. 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Lummy made his drop off and videotaped it. Me and Erica will be doing the same by the end of this week, and I'm taking it right on down to see Daniel at 301. And was it I-4 and 301 or no?
1: It's a 301 and MLK.
0: Yeah, there you go. It's actually just past the fairgrounds a little bit, right?
1: Yes, sir. Yes.
0: There you go. So thank you, Daniel, and thank you, Bob, and Kevin, and all of our great friends at Sunbelt Rental. 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You can go to Sunbelt Rentals, and they actually have a little section of the supply wish list. Go and, you know, load up. I mean, spend 50, 60 bucks, whatever, 25 bucks.
1: And it's tax-free.
0: It is. So, and then take it down to your local Sunbelt Rental. They have a display for you to put all your stuff in. And just holler at the counter person, hey, I'm Bubba Army. That's all you got to say. Then enough of these people will tell their regional supervisors, hey, people are saying Bubba Army. I don't know what that necessarily means. There's probably some people like in Texas or something like that that are Bubba Army, but their local Sunbelt Rental's not familiar with us. And they'll tell their district guy, and it'll better us with regards to already a strong relationship we have with Sunbelt Rental.
1: Yes.
0: So thank you, Bubba Army, for doing that. I appreciate you. We were talking about Anne Hathaway, and I'm a huge fan. Like, I don't like this look. Like, she trying to do a Princess Diana gimmick? Like, what is she doing? She's so naturally beautiful. I prefer her with dark hair. I didn't know that. I thought she had better jugs than this.
2: No, she's flat.
0: And what is this gathering? The Human Rights Campaign? Like, what is it? Where's it at? What are they doing? Like, why is she speaking? Why are you talking? Did you win some kind of award? Or what? Are you just spewing this nonsense?
3: With the exception of being a cisgender male, everything about how I was born...
0: So hold on. She identifies as a cisgender male. Is that what she's saying?
2: No. She's like, other than being a cisgender male, which is the worst thing you can possibly be. A dude. That she's the second worst you could possibly be.
1: So it looks like she received an award, National Ally for Equity, National Ally for Equality Award.
0: What does that mean? I mean, I would think
1: she's
0: that
1: an ally for equality.
0: I would say that she has had a very much easy way. The average person has to struggle in Hollywood and never gets discovered and never is part of a huge franchise and never the acclaimed or the accolades that she has won as an actress. And I'm sure that
2: But she had to blow Weinstein. I mean, how did she get there? She had to have her break. Was she a Weinstein complainer?
0: I don't think so. But I mean, I don't know. Is that what she's getting at here? Let's listen to it for me.
3: The exception of being a cisgender male, everything about how I was born has put me at the current center of a damaging and widely accepted myth.
0: Dan, what did she just say?
2: I think she's speaking out against the DEI shaming of cisgender and white people.
0: Meaning like if
2: conventional people, Americans that were like, Republicans and Democrats in the 90s, the people that are now vilified because, we were just us.
3: That myth is that gayness orbits around straightness. Transgender orbits around cisgender, and that all races orbit around whiteness. And it is a myth that keeps money and power in the hands of the few instead of being invested in the lives of the free.
0: Is that like a socialistic kind of deal?
2: I think she's saying that there's people are... I'm not certain.
0: It's kind of bad. Let me just interject you, and then the floor is yours. It's kind of bad when I got a guy that's a doctor and a lawyer that's arguably probably in the upper 1% of the intellect table of... of your IQ, and he can't quite wrap his smart head around what you're saying.
2: Because what she's saying doesn't make sense at the venue. I think she's saying that this DEI and promoting, you know, transgenderism at the expense of cisgenderism, and you know, promoting gay at the expense of straight, and promoting other races at the expense of the white race is damaging and dangerous.
0: I think that's what she's saying.
2: But it doesn't make sense.
0: I don't know what you just said.
2: She goes, it's not right to vilify the straight white man to make room for the importance of these other.
0: Maybe we really should appreciate what she's saying, because she's kind of sticking up for us a little bit.
2: I think so, yes. And I think there's a lot of people that are, she says, that are taking advantage of these
0: DEI
2: stuff.
0: Okay, well, maybe we should take a step back. Realize that maybe she's kind of dancing with us a little bit here, because we feel the same way.
2: But she just got the award for it, so why would she say that?
0: I don't know.
2: So that's what doesn't make sense to me.
3: I appreciate this community so much, because it's where I learned to reject this myth.
1: She's saying the opposite of it.
0: So she's
1: saying the opposite of what you're saying, Dr.
0: So
1: Dan.
0: Dan's trying to give her the benefit of the doubt by saying she might be saying how we feel, and that DEI hires are nonsense, and that everything should be based around just how good you are and not necessarily what you are or who you are. And Lemmy's saying that that's not what she's saying.
1: Yeah.
0: She's saying full steam ahead.
3: I learned to reject this myth. I appreciate this community, because together we are not just going to question this myth. We are going to destroy it.
1: She's saying that how society works
0: what?
1: Now.
0: She's saying
1: how society works is like the white race. Everything revolves around the white race, and everything revolves around cisgender. Everything goes around that. But they're going to destroy it, and it's not going to be that everything has to go around the white race and the cisgender. It's going to be.
0: Hey,
1: a totally different.
0: Dear Anne Hathaway, you completely lost me. I no longer am going to seek out any of your movies based on you being hot or like me thinking you're cool, because I think you're a weirdo and I hate your new look. And pack sand, bitch.
2: Just show your penis at the next movie.
0: Yeah, since you're, I don't even know. We don't even really know what you are, Anne. I know this. You lost some fans today. Now. This is funny. Before I get into the P. Diddy stuff, this is actually Bill Clinton of 1992 and the things that he campaigned with Al Gore and the things that he believed in would make him a far right candidate today. And what Bill Clinton championed and campaigned. Listen, this is from 1992. And tell me, and here's the problem. This is what the Democratic Party needs to get back to. I might join.
4: New generation of Democrats, Bill Clinton and Al Gore, and they don't think the way the old Democratic Party did. They've called for an end to welfare as we know it, so welfare can be a second chance, not a way of life.
0: Boom! Is that how we feel?
1: Yeah.
4: They've sent a strong signal to criminals by supporting the death penalty.
0: Mm. Boom! That's how we feel.
4: Mm-hmm. And they've rejected the old tax and spend politics. Clinton's balanced 12 budgets, and they've proposed a new plan investing in people, detailing $140 billion in spending cuts they'd make right now. Clinton Gore, for people, for a change.
0: I mean, is that not...
4: New generation.
0: I mean, is
4: Democrat.
0: That not the right wing today?
1: Yeah.
0: Right? I mean...
1: Cutting spending?
0: Cutting yeah. spending. Welfare's not a way of life. It's a second chance. You know, balanced budgets. Death penalty? That's completely.
1: No, you're just a Nazi if you believe in it.
0: Now you're just a Nazi, but really you're Bill Clinton. The Democrats should say, hey, listen, let's go back to a couple of the more successful Democrats and see what they were doing. Oh, Barack Obama and Bill Clinton. Let's take a hybrid between those two and roll that guy or chick out. I think you'd have a far better chance than the AOCs and the Jasmine Crockett's and some of the whack, the Kamala Harris, Bernie Sanders, Tim Walz. Give me a break.
1: They'd have to run as an independent.
0: Yeah, that candidate right there, Bill Clinton, a two-term president, and the last president that didn't have us in any wars and had a balanced budget. ran on those things, and that would make you an independent today. Doesn't make you a Democrat. It makes you an independent. Just like John Morgan said when we had him on a while. He's like, listen, the Democratic Party, I didn't leave the Democratic Party. The Democratic Party left me.
1: That's why he started his own party.
0: That's why I'm starting my own party.
1: The Common Ground.
0: The Common Ground. Mm. Hell yeah.
2: Nice party.
5: A star in legal trouble?
6: Bad boy.
5: Diddy, who was reportedly thrown into solitary confinement after allegedly choking a fellow inmate out, now his early release could be in jeopardy just after 19-year-old twins Jesse...
0: Whoa, these are his kids, I think.
1: Yeah.
0: They're the two in the tracksuit, and then the reporter is the girl that
2: needs... The prettiest one in the middle.
0: Well, and she needs to eat a cheeseburger, though. My Lord. I like thin, in-shape petite chicks, but my God.
5: And Delilah broke their silence about his life behind bars.
0: So this is his two twins, correct?
1: Yes, they're 18.
0: Right. And they're his daughters.
1: Yes.
7: Is his spirit still up? Is he?
8: Yes, he's been very focused, you know, like being a better person for his family.
0: Yeah, you know, being a better person. He beat the crap out of some dude, choked him out. He's in solitary confinement right now.
5: The Breakfast Club's Lauren LaRosa was...
0: The Breakfast Club. What a bunch of race-baiting mother effers. This Charlemagne the God, where the hell did he, what type of dues did he pay?
1: Let's find out.
5: Doff about the alleged altercation, which she says occurred yesterday at around 4 p.m.
9: Literally, the phone call was, hey, Diddy choked the man out. He was placed in solitary confinement, and he'll be there for at least 30 days, is what I was told. I said, why? They said, you know, sometimes people think that they can play with him.
5: Diddy's rep tells ET they have no information about the alleged assault. If prison officials determine he violated their rules, Diddy could lose good behavior credits, potentially pushing back his scheduled release date of February 23rd. 2028.
0: February 23rd, 2028. He's still got a year and a half left. Well,
2: almost 2 years.
0: Yeah.
2: Take out a couple good conduct things, and all of a sudden that starts stacking and creeping up.
0: Exactly.
10: It's contingent upon.
0: Listen, I do think that they overcharged him on, you know, he had his driver provide car service for hookers. That's what they got him on.
2: Yeah, and all Al Capone did was cheat on his taxes.
0: Right, but right.
2: That's what they got him on.
0: They make examples out of people they're going to make examples out of, and I think that P. Diddy should have gotten time served. Now, listen, had the more serious sex trafficking, you know, that type of deal stuck, had they found him guilty of that, then I could understand him being in prison for how long, if not longer. But basically just providing car service to a hooker, I think they way overcharged him.
2: Yeah, but do you think he should have served any time for beating the crap out of that girl in the hallway?
0: Yeah. I mean,
2: that's what they did. So no one cared that Al Capone cheated on his taxes. That was just the one way they could get him.
0: I know.
2: And this was the one way they could get Diddy.
0: That's not the way the judicial system's supposed to work, where they come back and, you know, get you on something that really isn't that big a deal because they're really getting you on something that they didn't get you on.
2: Well, ask OJ. That's what happened to him.
0: Yeah, true. I mean, like,
2: it's
0: OJ.
2: That's the American justice on the backside.
0: OJ actually went in to get his stuff back on a guy that was trying to sell his stuff back to him. So, Dan, that would be like somebody coming.
2: Right, I understand. You should have just written him a bad check.
0: And here's the deal. OJ didn't know that the guy that was taking him there had a gun on him. He didn't know that. OJ didn't have a gun. And OJ, but when you're a felon, no, he wasn't a felon.
2: But you're committing a felony.
0: Yeah, when you're committing a felony act.
2: And there's a gun involved.
0: And there's a gun involved, and you're the leader or the person.
2: Or an accomplice.
0: They
2: all get charged with the same.
0: That's what they got him on.
1: Didn't they hold him hostage for a couple of days?
0: No, I don't think so.
2: I think it was like, you know, half hour while they were cleaning out their stuff.
1: Oh, if you want to know Charlemagne the God's career, he was an intern, Z93.
0: Okay, so he's an
1: intern. For 1 year.
0: All right.
1: And then he was the co-host of Wendy Williams' show.
0: Right.
1: For 3 years.
0: Right.
1: He was laid off, and then he worked at 103 The Beat for 1 year, was fired, and then started The Breakfast Club.
0: Mm. What a DEI fast track.
2: And just to clarify, Anne Hathaway did not accuse Weinstein, but she did say she was abused sexually throughout her career.
0: In Hollywood.
2: Yeah.
0: Yeah.
10: Good behavior in custody, because you don't want the appellate judges having concerns about his ability to safely reintegrate.
5: Jesse and Delilah just launched their clothing line and told me they want to forge their own path away.
0: Yeah.
2: But use your daddy as all your ads and as all your identity.
5: From all of the negativity surrounding their dad.
8: His press is his own press. Our press is our own press. It's honestly just made us push and work harder.
0: I hate these entitled little brats. And I hope I hope that he screwed up his game time and he has to stay longer. I wish
2: But you just said you think he was overcharged.
0: No, he did. He got overcharged on what they got him for. I wish they would have had better prosecution and the Cassie stuff was in play, but it wasn't. So, you know, what they got him for I thought was chicken shiz. But I wish they would have done a better job on the front side of charging him something that was going to stick. I just wish the prosecution would have done a better job on finding something a little bit more sticky than what they got him for. Because the main charges that he got out of. Because I think that the Cassie tape was not I don't think that was entered into evidence. I don't think the jury could consider that crime. In the crimes that he was facing, I don't think that they could consider the Cassie crime in charging him. I think that was settled, Dan, and they couldn't necessarily use that as against him. I think. I don't know. Didn't the jury watch it, though? Didn't the jury watch it? So if they're allowed to watch it, then it should be in play.
2: If they watch it, it's in play, but it probably shouldn't be in play because it has nothing to do with what they were charging him with.
0: Right. And I think that's what
2: it would taint the jury.
0: I think that's what the defense said.
2: Prejudicial.
0: They've rolled this tape out. This is not in question. He's not being charged with anything on this tape. They somehow got it in. I don't know.
2: I didn't follow the trial that much.
0: I mean, I knew
2: it was going to be nothing but a clown show.
0: I did, but I didn't. When we return, a Secret Service agent from Miami was on some kind of deal. I think Trump was going to be in town and he had to secure some type of golf course or something like that. And while he was in town in Miami, this is a Secret Service guy. He's outside these women's doors masturbating.
1: No.
0: Like,
2: how do people think they're going to get away with that?
0: Don't know.
1: He's Secret Service. He knows how to hide.
0: I don't know. Like, I'm Secret Service. You'd think that, okay, maybe he got drunk or whatever. But if I got drunk, I'm still mindful of the job position that I have. And how do I think I can be in the hallway of an upscale Miami, you know, hotel masturbating to chicks that I've seen walk in and out of the other room? And if you were to masturbate, why wouldn't you like, okay, look, I'm not saying you should do this because it's creepy, but in the privacy of your own home, if you were to be looking out that little peephole to the girl next door, that's it, all the people that are entering and out, coming in and out of that particular room, maybe you could masturbate to those people, but it would be in the privacy of your own room behind a door. Now that's still creepy, but it's probably not going to get you thrown in jail.
1: He was trying to show her what he was working with.
0: Is that what he did?
1: Yeah.
0: He and like, that's ever going to work.
2: It doesn't work.
0: Unless a chick says, hey, big boy, show me what you're working with. Don't assume that showing a person what you're working with is ever going to be okay. Ever. And quite frankly, I don't know that women are attracted to just straight penises.
1: Yeah, I don't think the people.
0: I mean, penises
1: really
0: are
1: help.
0: Not pretty. Penises are just not pretty.
2: Speak for yourself, Bubba.
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0: is back to tell it like it really is.
1: Back to the sponge.
0: Bubba the Love Sponge.
2: So I'm starting to get like my stuff positioned as we're going through various boxes. Of course, we've got all the on-air things that we need and the TVs and various things so that we look good on air, if you will. But like I'm starting to get like my little aloe lotion over here to my left. And then I'd like to, once a show, dental floss my teeth.
3: There you go.
2: During the 5 minutes and 20 seconds that we have, if I'm not, I usually go out one time and pee, maybe. Sometimes I don't go the entire show. But in the one couple things I like to do is one break, I like to moisturize my face. And then the other break, back in the old studios, I had always had some dental floss. And I would try to dental floss my teeth, which...
4: So important. People don't... people underestimate how important it is to floss. It helps your gums. Well, there's always crap in between your teeth.
2: So here's the one... So one of the reasons why I do that is because a lot of people don't realize that most of the people that are going to have later in life teeth issues is it's actually gum disease issue more likely than, you know, teeth issues.
4: It's more fragile.
2: Right. So... The one thing, and I was going to ask Dan if he medically knew, but I was told, or I read, or maybe I was told by a dentist, is that your gums are the only thing in your body that act in this way. And that is if you irritate them and you make them, well, I mean, first of all, the more, if you dental floss and your gums just bleed a bunch, it shows you that you haven't dental flossed in a long time. The more your gums bleed, the more unhealthy at first they are. But
4: yes,
2: they're very resilient. And the fact that I was told medically, one of the reasons why you dental floss is to irritate your gums, because when your gums build back, they build back stronger.
4: Just like your muscles do.
2: Is that true?
4: Yeah.
2: So if you dental floss, and when you first start, let's say you started getting on a daily dental floss regimen.
4: Mm-hmm.
2: Well, at first, you're going to be spitting up a lot of blood.
4: First week or two. Yeah,
2: first week or so. But then after that, you'll notice that I'm just getting food particles and, you know, plaque and what have you between your teeth. And you have very little to no blood because you have toughened your gums up so much that now that irritant, that piece of dental floss that's, you know, aggressively going back and forth through your teeth and side to side, no longer your gums are bleeding because they've kind of, for lack of a better term, built themselves up. And every time you irritate your gums and they repair themselves stronger. Now, is that kind of the premise, Dan, of the way the gums work, so to speak?
4: Yes. And because also, if you don't floss, there's a lot of chronic bacteria in there. That chronic bacteria makes your gums chronically inflamed.
2: Like if you do dental floss, a lot of times you feel like you got kind of maybe bad breath because you're kind of getting all that bacteria that a toothbrush won't get.
4: Right. That's why I always brush after I dental floss.
2: Yeah. Well,
4: people usually brush and then dental floss. You should, if you do a quick brushing, just get the big stuff, dental floss, and then comprehensively brush your teeth, because you've just released all that dirt from between your teeth.
2: Right. I got to find my water pick, because that's the ultimate.
3: Yeah, it is.
2: If you water pick your teeth and you go to when you go to the Walmart or whatever, you actually buy like some gum medicine. Yeah, they make medicine like mouthwash for your gums, and you throw a cap full of that into your water pick hopper. You mix it, you know, with one cap of that gum medicine and then all the rest water, and you start blowing out your gums every night before you go to bed, you're going to be that much more ahead of the gum.
4: And receding gums doesn't happen if you floss. You don't, your gums don't recede.
2: Oh, really?
4: Yes, it helps that.
2: I did not know that. Mm-hmm. Well, I'm back to my, let me, I found my, I only use the Glide, the Oral-B Glide.
3: Yes.
2: And I found it, and I'm starting to dental floss.
3: I like
2: so
3: it.
2: You guys should dental floss as well. Realize that when you first start it, you're going to have a, like somebody hit you in the mouth, like you lost a tooth, you're going to have so much blood. But then eventually you have no blood and your gums are that much better. New video obtained exclusively to 7 News shows the moment when a 32-year-old John Spillman, a Secret Service officer, was arrested back in May near the Miami International Airport for committing a sickening act in front of hotel guests.
1: Hands up!
3: This hotel takedown involves a Fed.
1: Against the wall!
3: But not in the way you might think.
1: Yes,
3: 33-year-old John Spillman, a Secret Service officer, busted May 4th.
2: How can you be...
4: He's not a bad-looking guy,
2: like,
4: either.
2: ...that prestigious of a job and think that you can masturbate in the hallway of a upscale hotel and get away with it?
3: At the DoubleTree near Miami International Airport, seen on body camera footage obtained exclusively by 7 News.
5: Thank you.
3: A victim thanks Miami-Dade deputies during Spillman's arrest after guests here and hotel staff said they saw the defendant with his pants lowered and masturbating on the 6th floor next to a woman's...
2: Like, does he look... Do you think that... Oh, Jay's on. Okay, cool. I got Jay. Jay is now with us.
6: Good morning.
2: Hi, Jay. Boy, you sound so much better than you did last week. You guys must have dialed it in a little something.
6: I don't know. Maybe just a different Zoom signal.
2: Oh, man. Lummy, he was a little scratchy last week. He's dead on now.
6: He sure is.
2: Very nice. Hello, Jay. How was your weekend?
6: It was amazing. How was yours?
2: Horrible. But, I mean, it was amazing in the feat that I was able to pull off and how I could get the track ready after having 14 inches of rain in the past 2 weeks. But, man, I laid in bed all day yesterday because I spent 32 hours on that track Wednesday, Friday, and Saturday.
6: Lord.
2: Oh, my. I spent more hours at the damn track than I do here on the air.
6: Did the races go off well?
2: Oh, yeah. They went really well. They went really well. Oh. We had a great crowd, great car count.
6: Nice.
2: Dodged a weather bullet. So, yeah, look great. So, welcome, Jay.
6: Thank you.
3: Hotel room, according to an arrest report. Spillman's from Marble Falls, Texas. And at the time, he was based in Washington, D.C.
2: He still has his pants. Look, Dan, he's still got his pants unbuckled like they may have just caught him, you know.
4: Yeah, he was probably just doing it right there.
7: Yeah, no, they walked up on him. He was still.
2: How can you ever do that? Like Dan said during the break, every chick you ever try to date, or maybe this guy's married, they're always going to be like, "Oh, you're Johnny Public Masturbator? Ew." Like, you might as well be borderline pedo at this point.
3: He was based in Washington, D.C. He was in South Florida in May to work a security detail at Trump Doral for the president's visit to the Cadillac Championship Golf Tournament. He'd later visit Miami-Dade Jail.
8: All because of...
2: Does he get fired for this?
6: Yeah. I would think so.
2: I would think so, yeah.
8: Alleged dirty deed here at the DoubleTree. And here's how it...
2: I mean, here's the one thing. If you're a Secret Service guy and you and the boys, after your detail, had a couple too many, and maybe they got you for a DUI, or maybe they got you for public drunkenness, or just something guys can get themselves into that isn't going to be good, but I don't think it's going to be, like, you're not going to be frowned upon. You're like, oh, listen, you're Johnny Dirty DUI guy. Like, people are like, listen, the guy made a mistake, he drank too much, got in his car. But when you're Johnny on the 6th floor masturbating and several people are calling the cops, and when the cops come there, they catch you with your pants, you know, unbuckled, with you, you know, taking your penis around the farm, I don't know that there's a lot of compassion in that.
7: No.
8: Went down from start to finish.
1: Put your hands up. No. Stand up.
9: Everyone in custody.
3: After calls to the Miami-Dade Sheriff's Office about an alleged masturbating man roaming the DoubleTree, scaring guests with his pants down, and sending at least one woman scrambling to her room, the federal officer would then meet the local authorities.
1: Yeah, don't touch him too much.
3: They were careful where they'd put their hands.
1: An
3: officer, but not a gentleman.
1: Oh, why are your pants down?
2: Man, what a... What a what a salacious cheese dick, an officer.
4: But where do you go from here? I mean, do you end up opening up daycare in Detroit?
2: No, I mean, don't know. I mean, I don't know what you do.
6: He's screwed in the law enforcement business.
2: Right.
6: He's screwed in that business.
2: I mean, he might be able to be a mall cop, maybe. Maybe. Whack and hunt.
6: Hall monitor.
1: I
6: need
1: to watch the drink.
10: What?
1: I need to watch the drink.
10: Yeah, no. I'm
1: sick of
10: service.
1: Yeah,
10: it's
1: all
10: your
1: stick of service.
10: Watch
4: out. So, they're even telling him he's fired. Dude, you have a new job tomorrow.
2: Lemmy, I'm looking at the actual Brent crude oil futures right now. It's $84.70.
4: Down.
2: Which is down from, I think, Friday it was
4: 90,
2: it was 91. Yeah. So it's down a little bit. Oil prices ease in early trading Sunday falling further from a two-point-month high set last week. The United States and Iran have refrained from launching military strikes in the Persian Gulf for the second straight day. The price of a barrel of Brent crude to be delivered in September dropped 4.9% to $92 shortly after trading resumed. The decline followed a 4.9% drop on Friday. So, I mean, like, all of the futures in the oil, that has to be, that's be like how much we are attacking and they're attacking us, is that's what it is completely, you know, completely controlled by.
4: And you're predicting what the price is going to be in September.
2: Yeah, what if we have a hurricane by then?
4: Well, then it changes, and so that affects it.
2: The United States has not attacked Iran for the second day.
5: It has not attacked Iran for a second day in Tehran.
2: Now, what does that mean? We just take the weekend off? Or are we actually making some progress where we've absolutely got them buckled to their knees, where we could actually get something done? And even when we do get that, can you believe necessarily what they agree to? You know what I'm saying? Like, I mean, I don't know that if we even get an agreement that lets us gracefully get out of here, are they going to abide by it?
6: I mean, no way.
2: Yeah, I don't think so.
4: They're not going to abide by an agreement until it's a complete surrender.
2: Right.
4: If they think they can negotiate and they have anything left to negotiate, they're going to keep being dicks about it.
2: Which means we got to take
4: go
2: away.
4: And just destroy them.
2: We got to take away the remaining pieces of the very, very, very, very, you know, nearly gone puzzle that they cannot use as negotiation tools because we've bombed them or taken them.
5: Ron says,
6: and they need to take out this group of leaders has proven to be untrustworthy, unreliable, and people that are going to, you know, put egg on the face of this administration when he tries to enter into a deal.
2: Right. And so, Lummi, is it still part of the Supreme Family or whatever? Mm-hmm. Is it still part of that guy?
7: Yeah, well, what's the guy?
6: It's an Ayatollah.
7: Yeah,
6: it's an Ayatollah Khomeini.
7: Yeah.
2: So the guy in charge is a descendant of the asshole that we had to get out of office in 79-80. That Ayatollah Khomeini, wasn't it? That's his name?
6: Yep.
2: Yeah.
6: Yep.
7: That's his grandson, right? That's who it is, the gay one now? Is his son, grandson?
6: Exactly.
7: Yeah.
6: And they killed his father in the first round of the bombings of Epic Fury, Bubba.
2: So it would have been Ayatollah's son got killed in the first couple days of bombings, and now his grandson's in charge, and didn't we blow off one of his legs, maybe?
7: Supposedly.
5: As it has also halted attacks. This pause comes amid efforts to resume negotiations on an interim ceasefire deal. The U.S. previously targeted Iranian coastal areas after Iran fired at ships in the vital Strait of Hormuz.
2: And here's the deal. Where are they getting all this stuff to be able to fire at us? Where are they getting it at? Like, because one would think that they don't have a lot left. Or are they still getting stuff in from China and, you know, like various other stinky bastards that are helping these stinky bastards out? Like, where are they getting this stuff? And how much of it can they have that really hurts us?
4: Just lobbying a couple things at civilian ships hurts us. But, you know, we gave them 2 months off, at which time they shipped, they retooled, they rebuilt, yep, they reconstructed, and they rehid as much as they could. And so, which is one of those things that,
2: so you're
4: in retrospect,
2: saying, Dan,
4: taking the foot off their neck was a mistake.
2: So you're saying, Dan, on those, in that month of we're going to give them till next Tuesday, we're going to give them till next Tuesday, we're going to give them till next Tuesday, they, instead of negotiating in good faith, they went and used that opportunity to restock their whatever resources they had to be able to take a couple swipes at us.
4: It sure seems that way, Bubba.
2: Yeah.
4: And you know, again, trying to balance compassion with success, and that's the problem. You know, I think that Trump was trying to be a humanitarian and not destroy a bunch of civilians or infrastructure, but these guys are dicks, and they're just not going to. They're not going to.
2: And they use
4: surrender.
2: That time. They use
4: right.
2: that time instead of to negotiate to restock and cause us, you know, the latest nightmares of last week when we had to really, really give them the good news. Yeah.
5: The Pentagon has not commented on the pause. Mediation efforts by countries like Pakistan and Qatar remain unclear. Concerns about shipping in the region persist, especially with threats from Iranian-backed Houthi rebels. Talks with Oman about safe passage in the Strait of Hormuz are ongoing, with some progress reported.
2: Here's what I can't understand. The Strait of Hormuz was never in play before Epic Fury. People came and go as they wanted. They traveled freely throughout that 29 to 30 mile an hour little bottleneck of a Strait of Hormuz that they call, and nobody was paying tolls, and nobody was afraid, and nobody was getting bombed and what have you. And so the minute we start this deal, they now make this a part of negotiations when realistically I don't think anybody can really own it. It's international waters. And like, am I correct or not in the fact that, like, it wasn't necessarily up for negotiation until we started this deal, and that was they were grasping at something to hold over everybody's head, and they grabbed this.
4: They realized it would cripple the world if they did this, and they found out their one power, and that's the Strait. If they just terrorize the Strait, and all it requires is a drone every 5 days, then they shut down world trade.
5: Some progress reported. Israeli Prime Minister Benjamin Netanyahu plans to travel to Washington and meet with U.S. President Donald Trump on Tuesday.
2: All right, so BB's coming over here on Tuesday. Hopefully we can get on the same page. That's half the problem, ain't it? Like when we, during that ceasefire that we had, we would honor our ceasefire, but then Israel would lob some stuff into Hezbollah, and then that would piss off the Iranians and be like, listen, you can't keep BB in check, so we're not going to keep our Houthis in check, right?
6: That's right. Yep. So it was Lebanon, and the president of Lebanon was at the White House last week, and basically Lebanon's going to agree to take care of Hezbollah in return for Trump getting Netanyahu to stop lobbing things into Lebanon, because like you're saying, that's every time we're getting close to a ceasefire or something, Israel seems to do something to kind of aggravate the situation a little bit more, or try to put their regional issues, they're making them our regional issues, which sort of are, but that's exactly right, Bubba, what you just described.
2: Yeah, so that's why we can't really negotiate, because we got Israel over there acting like they're on their own little deal there. And then Hezbollah reports back to Iran saying, you know, Netanyahu's being a dick, bombing us, so you guys need to keep up your pressure on America, and we are where we are at this day.
7: So it looks like with the Strait of Hormuz, in 2025, it looks like when Israel launched some attacks, it looks like Iran shut down the Strait, and I guess that's what kind of got on Trump's radar about going after Iran, because it really spiked oil prices.
2: I mean, if we had a chance to redo it over, I mean, I think everybody potentially appreciates that somebody's trying to finally hold these people accountable, and they can't be the bullies of the Middle East for over nearly 50 years. Mm-hmm. But I mean, did we miscalculate on how resilient and how just insane they really, really are? And I think that we thought it was probably going to be quicker than this. I think maybe. Potentially.
6: I think there was a miscalculation by this administration. I think that the Straits of Hormuz was always one of those things we've pussyfooted around for 50 years. We've always known it's really been under Iranian control, but this really made it obvious, like Danny said, that they don't need a huge military to make it risky and unpassable and have effects on international trade. And so at the end of this ordeal, there's going to be some sort of a resolution where that Strait of Hormuz is wide open and Iran has no control over it. Or as a Trump voter, this has been a huge failure, even with elimination of the nuclear issue. What you just said is the truth. They've always kind of had control over it, but now it seems like they've got this big old bargaining chip. And so if they have this big old bargaining chip at the end of this, like, escapade that Trump likes to call it, not good, not good at all. So it'll be interesting. And you know, part of me is now saying the Bubba philosophy is what he should have done all wrong, because you've been saying from the beginning, let's just keep going.
2: Yeah.
6: Why don't we take that 15% out? Let's go. Let's do it. Let's do it.
2: And that's the only thing that's gotten their attention when we did 13 straight nights of bombing. That's what's got us now where we potentially are on maybe getting some kind of deal, when we completely obliterated a lot of their infrastructure. Something, because now we've found out that negotiating with them in good faith simply is never in good faith. They're a bunch of lying mother effers. They're never going to tell us what we want to hear. And if they do tell us what we want to hear, they're not going to abide by it. So
4: they're fragmented. And whoever does rise to power is going to have a very tenuous position, because the people of Iran are so fickle. And, you know, they killed 40,000 people that protested a year ago or 6 months ago. And so the strongest, hardest reformists are all dead.
2: Yeah, at that point, that leaves the regime in charge, and you can't trust them for nothing.
4: No, so may as well kill everybody and start over.
2: Yeah, that's what I mean. I mean, they're not, you know, What are they going to do? Rally up Trump on some war crimes? You're not going to get him on nothing.
7: No.
2: Unless you're some bitch shopping for a hat back in 1982 at a department store in New York. I mean, please. You're not going to get that guy for nothing. What an absolute screw job. Jay, how does the judicial system wrong, even on the appellate arena, how does that happen? How does something like that, where you're awarded $85 million because you supposedly grabbed some woman's vagina in a hat department, 52 years ago, how does that work?
6: New York court system. And that's why no one pays attention to it. Even me as a lawyer, when I see things on the ballot of which judge to vote for, I really don't know a lot about the judges. But this is what happens when you have a judiciary in New York State, and specifically Manhattan, that is anti-Trump, super left-wing. And, I would have thought basic evidentiary rules, like Danny and I from law school, that you're not allowed to admit prior bad acts, okay? So a prior bad act is like, say you're alleged to have done something.
4: Did he beat up his girlfriend in the hallway?
2: They did in the hallway.
6: Yeah. They bring all that stuff in. Now, that one was relevant to his, they were trying to make it relevant to one of the issues in the case. And so you're not supposed to be able to use it unless you can use it for one of the exceptions. And so in my legal opinion, those prior bad acts that were unsubstantiated accusations from other women who never had prosecuted, let alone obtained a conviction against the president, I don't think that should have been admissible. When you're a jury and you hear this crazy story about something that happened allegedly in a dressing room, the person can't remember the month, can't remember the year, can't remember
2: exactly. There's no videotape. There's nobody that was on duty that day that she reported to. Like, it's literally her and him, he said, she said deal. And when can you get an $85 million judgment against you for a he said, she said with no other evidence? And no,
6: because you let the other evidence in. I just said you're right. If that trial was done the way it should have been, which is just the issues related to the allegation, and they could have brought in all the things about her past history to impeach her credibility, because there's two ways you win a case like this. One is impeach the credibility of the memory of the witness who's throwing these allegations against you. And that was, that was impeded heavily by this court. There was a lot of limitations on what they could use to impeach her as the witness. Additionally, you had the other side of it, which was allowing all these other stories in. So if you don't allow them to impeach the person making the allegations, and then you let four or five or six other salacious allegations in, what do you think a jury's going to do in New York that hates Trump?
2: And I don't know why 85%
6: voted against him.
2: Why does New York hate him so bad? He's been so good for the infrastructure and the building and the amount of money and the amount of money that he is, probably the tax code and the property taxes and just
4: Orange Man bad. It's all they know.
6: Yeah.
4: Orange Man bad. The entire Democrat platform is based on Orange Man bad. And that's all it is. There's no substance. It's only to vilify, dehumanize, and denigrate anything associated with Donald Trump. And you said it already this morning. Bill Clinton's like, we need a border. We need to get rid of all these illegal aliens. We need to spend responsibly. But because Trump says it now, it's Satan's words.
2: Well,
4: it's hypocritical. Democrats would be so much more believable, so much more better supported if they came up with a real platform and said, okay, we can agree on maybe we should have a border. Maybe we should prosecute criminals. Maybe we should have a sustainable system here that helps everybody succeed and not just the fringe people.
2: So
4: then all of a sudden people jump on board.
2: So hold on. Remember for years thereafter Ronald Reagan, where the cry for a Republican candidate would be, I'm a Ronald Reagan type Republican. They really, that was a big battle cry. That really was. And because, you're coming from a two-term, well-liked president that, was well-liked and so in a lot of people's eyes did. Now, if you really pull the curtain back on Reagan, he was really part of some shady stuff. The Iran arms controversy, Oliver North, G. Gordon Liddy. Like, there was a lot that a lot of people that Ronald Reagan got a pass on. But needless to say, he's been looked at by Republicans as the ultimate Republican president, and people would say, I'm a Ronald Reagan Republican. Well, you know what the Democrats need to go back to? I'm a Bill Clinton Democrat. Because you know
6: I could say I'm a Bill Clinton Republican.
2: Yeah, I mean, Bill Clinton, like, I mean, somebody needs to latch on to that because it was most adults can remember when he was in office. We weren't struggling for the most part. It was a better time. We didn't have any war. We had a balanced budget, and he made sense. You know, he brought back the death penalty, wanted to lock down our borders. You know, it just
6: put work back in welfare.
2: Put work back in welfare. But they'd laugh if you were a Democrat. And you go, I just want to let you know, I'm a Bill Clinton type Democrat. They'd laugh at you, be like, what? No,
6: you know. You're so right about it, because the moment he went down the golden escalator, like Dan said, it was like a switch, a toggle switch, where he was one of the most beloved people in Hollywood and among the Democrats. He was invited to the Clinton's wedding, Chelsea Clinton's wedding. I mean, he was one of their hugest donors, and they would go kiss the ring of the dawn when it was campaign season to go get their checks. The moment he went down the escalator, everything changed. And so, you know, I love to hear when they're like, I wish we had our own Joe Rogan. You had him. You lost him. You know, Trump was a Democrat. Yeah. Trump's opinions on certain things are way more middle of the road than Republicans that would have called themselves Reagan Republicans back in the day. And it's more aligned with a Bill Clinton. Bill Clinton and Donald Trump's policies are not that far off.

0: property that's drowning.
1: That's how Jeff Chigazi's dad died.
0: Mm-hmm. Oh, I don't want to necessarily, I mean.
1: Well, it was a long time ago, but he died saving another person drowning. And that person pulled them underwater and killed them.
0: All too often, this person struggling absolutely beside themselves, frantic, getting ready on the verge of dying. And when you go up to save them, they drown you and save themselves.
1: Right.
0: At the expense of the, trying to be hero.
1: That's when you got to be willing, if you're trying to go in to save someone, to knock a bitch out while you're saving them.
0: Yeah.
1: Because it's for their own good.
0: So anyway, This is last week. This is last week.
1: I will knock your ass out and then save you.
0: Dan will come in with a tranquilizer shot to your arm.
1: Nah, dude.
0: Like Dexter. Dan will come in Dan will put one right in your neck. Like Dexter. I'm talking about that in the midst of a story I'm going to get to next time. When we come back, 5 drowned in an Ohio river while trying to help a struggling swimmer. So there's this struggling swimmer, and 5 people died trying to help the struggling swimmer. Same thing like for the Jeff Chiaragante deal. But this time it was, how do you drown 5? You would think that 2 would be enough, right?
2: You could take down 3 or so.
0: Yeah. I mean, plus I float. Like, you can't drown me.
1: Bubba saved 5 people drowning.
0: I'd float up there on my back, be like, listen, just grab a limb.
1: Hop on.
0: Grab a limb. I got 4 of them. And I can save 4. Grab a leg, a left, a right leg, grab it, and then maybe somebody on my belly.
1: You could have saved Leonardo DiCaprio and the chick on the Titanic.
0: Yeah. I might have froze to death and been an ice cube, but I'm buoyant like you wouldn't believe. Please. I am so buoyant. You can't drown me. We'll do that story next.
3: He's not part of the solution. He's part of the problem. It's Bubba the Love.
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0: JD Akko via Zoom. Sounds great. Looks great.
2: That's awesome.
0: As promised earlier, or teased, five drowned in an Ohio river while attempting to help a struggling swimmer. Several people trying to save a struggling swimmer in an Ohio river have died. Two children left alone watched the tragedy unfold before running for help. So did the parents jump in off the boats and the kids were watching their parents, you know, try to be a hero and inevitably had to watch them die?
3: Yeah, they were on the shore watching them get swept out.
2: Oh, my Lord.
0: Let me see here. Here we go.
4: Growing 911 calls. Next year to the harrowing 911 calls just released tonight, revealing the scope of a horrific family drowning tragedy in Ohio. Two children watching as their mother and father die. A total of five.

0: Five people dying, all trying to save a struggling swimmer. Here's Trevor Ault.
1: So one swimmer.
2: Wow.
3: Tonight, these are the harrowing 911 calls from a mass drowning in an Ohio river.
4: We're right here on the riverbank, and we think we see a floating body.
3: A driver reporting a young boy screaming for help moments after his parents died.
5: There was like a little baby. I think it was like a boy. He was like screaming, like crying, like mama, mama.
3: Okay. Police say Sunday evening, a group was fishing in the Scioto River just north of Columbus when one of the adults dove into that river and started to struggle. Two children left on shore, both under 10 years old. They saw that heartbreaking struggle as their mother and father jumped in to help.
6: Two people went in to try to save them.
1: So originally there's one guy, he jumps in. Then the mom and dad jump in to save him, right? That's what we got so far?
2: Yes.
6: Those people started to struggle in the river. Now we had two additional go in the water. Other people attempt to save them, yet they don't have the skills to do that, so we end up with multiple deaths.
3: The children running into the street for help. Rescue crews scoured the river with helicopters and drones. Two women died at the hospital. And Monday, the bodies of three men were found in the river.
7: David, every adult who entered the water in this tragedy drowned. Those two children are now in the care of child services.
1: Now, Dan, do you think a certain amount of them drowned from the trying to help the struggling person, and that person was flailing around, and then maybe the other two just didn't know how to swim because of the current or the what? I mean, like...
8: They weren't real specific about how it happened.
1: They weren't. They were
8: and,
1: just like,
8: you know, I think people panic like a riptide when you get pulled out to sea. If they start floating down the river, they start panicking and, like, exert too much energy. And then, Bubba, you know, when you like, out of nowhere, without a good warm-up, go as hard as you can, you hit the wall fast.
1: That's, you know, I hit the wall about 7 minutes after wake-up, usually.
8: but anyone that's not warmed up, if you just, so people, like, run from the cops, you know, you all of a sudden just chill, and then you just go into a full sprint. You can't go that far.
1: Now,
8: your body's not ready for it.
1: When you actually...
9: And some of these people probably weren't athletic. It's like they said, they didn't have the skill set necessary to go help somebody in, you know, a river that has wild undertows and currents and things they're not familiar with, like I would be. And I'd still not jump into a dark river.
8: Yeah, not a lot of real good athletic swimmers are on pontoon boats.
2: Well, it looks like you're not supposed to be swimming in the reservoir.
1: So, Dan, let me ask you a question. The actual act of drowning, how does that, is it you end up swallowing so much water that it, like, you drown your lungs? Like, what's the actual physical attributes of drowning?
8: Usually you don't take that breath in while you're conscious because you know it's going to be filled with water. But then once you go unconscious, your body will just reflexively try to take that breath in, and then that fills your lungs with fluid.
1: So do you become unconscious when you've lost your breath, like you cannot hold your breath anymore, and then that was that cause you to black out?
8: Right, and then you reflexively take a breath in, and that's when all the water gets into your
1: lungs.
8: And
1: your body naturally just says, okay, at that point, the mind no longer is controlling your breathe because you're holding your breath, and when you don't have mind control anymore, now your body just reactionarily wants to breathe.
8: Right.
1: And what you like is not that you could ever ask anybody that survived it, because I don't think it's when you
8: some
1: drown
8: people survive.
1: You can. There's been some people that survived drowning.
8: Oh yeah,
9: lots of them.
8: A lot.
1: How?
8: Well, you hopefully that they haven't been underwater for more than 6 minutes. You know, you black out after, you know, 90 seconds to a two and a half minutes, get pulled out of the water. They do CPR. They push all the water out your lungs, and all of a sudden you're awake again within 6 minutes, and you have a really good chance of survival.
1: So let me ask you a question. Let's say a person, you say the average blackout periods about a minute to 90 seconds after you've, you know, like after you can't hold your breath anymore and your
8: it's
1: body
8: probably 2 minutes.
1: So your body shuts down at two, okay? And let's say somebody yokes you out of the water within a minute of you being damn near dead, and they immediately start administering CPR, and you've often seen that movies where they start coughing up water and kind of getting the machine running again.
8: Mm-hmm.
1: Does that person that has been yoked out of there and given CPR within 1 or 2 minutes, does that person have really good chances of being okay?
8: Yes.
1: Like not fried their brain or anything, anything like that?
8: Mm-hmm.
1: When does the brain frying start? 6 minutes. 6 minutes.
8: Yeah. With CPR, maybe 9.
1: Oh, because you're helping
8: you're moving blood around
1: the breathing process. So, What a tragedy, huh? I mean, yeah. What an absolute
8: catastrophic
1: tragedy. Have you ever treated a drowning in ER?
8: Mm-mm.
1: Never.
8: No.
1: You do a couple shootings a night, but no drowning.
8: Yeah, I mean, people aren't drowning in New Orleans.
1: I'm all for this. And I pulled up the 20 oldest people in our Senate and Congress, and it's ridiculous. It's absolutely ridiculous that these people.
9: I can't stand this.
1: I think we need to have, just like you have to be 35 in order to be the president and a U.S., an American. I think we should have, you cannot run for reelection before your 80th birthday. Meaning, like, now if you're in the middle of your term, you can complete it let's say you got, elected at 78 and that term takes you to 82. After you're 80, I feel as if there should be a cap on how old you can be in order to be, somebody from president on down to congressman. Just because
9: I'd rather see term limits, but I do see your argument. It's a very strong argument because of the people over 80 that are in the Senate or Congress or in some sort of government. A lot of them, when you look at them and talk to them, you think, what do they have in common with an 18-year-old voter or a 25-year-old or 30-year-old voter? And the answer is nothing.
1: And
9: most of them have been there forever, and they just get rid of them.
1: Could Nick or Bella or Trey have anything in common to talk to Mitch McConnell about?
9: No,
1: I'm just saying, like the Republican who's now struggling and been in the hospital. Here's a report on Mitch McConnell.
10: Nearly 2 years ago, President Joe Biden ended his reelection campaign after mounting questions about his health from Democrats and Republicans alike. My opponent, Andy Barr, was one of those voices. Here's what he said. If Andy Barr believed that Joe Biden should step down because of his health, why is he not demanding the same thing from Senator Mitch McConnell right now? After years of visiting.
1: Now, isn't Mitch McConnell. It shows Mitch McConnell on some of his latest pie-facing episodes. Watch, ready?
10: Yes. Mitch McConnell's poor health has kept him in the hospital now for over a month with no transparency and no clarity on whether he would ever recover. And in that time, he's missed dozens of roll call votes while Congress is preparing to make.
1: We've had a lot of important votes that have gone through the House and the Senate a lot. The big beautiful bill, the Save Act. I mean, a lot of that that the people of Kentucky need to have their representative voting for their rights and what your constituents of Kentucky would want. And when you're a no vote, that's the biggest bunch of bull crap, because your area is not being representative and you're not helping the party either.
8: I agree, but I don't think that the level of scrutiny for a senator should be the same as for the president. And so even though he's not the executive, he's not running the country, he's a representative supposedly representing his state. And they do
1: a
8: poor job.
1: He's a senator, too. I mean, he's one of the hundred most.
8: But he still acts as a representative of his state. He's not any kind of executive branch. He's a rulemaker, and he's a representative. So, I don't think that the
9: he's absent,
8: burden.
9: Though. That's the problem.
8: Absent sucks, but competency isn't as critical as like a governor or the president that actually runs
9: things. No, but
8: he's
9: one of the most important people in the Senate. And as you could speak, we're not wildly Republican. He needs to go. He's already said he's not going to run for reelection. Let someone else go sit in his spot until he's done, and let's go, man.
1: And
9: come
1: if he's going to be a critic, as everybody was about Joe Biden, rightfully so, his cognitive skill, and he was just cooked and done. One could argue that Mitch McConnell is in that same arena. So if we're gonna hold Joe Biden to that and call him that he's cooked and that he's grandpa, he doesn't know sick'em, I would think that you could have the same argument for Mitch McConnell.
8: And about, 8 other House of Representatives and 2 or 3 other senators.
1: Let me tell you something. Let me just give you...
2: What, Chuck Grassley?
1: After I get through this article, I have a whole list of everybody over 80. And it's like 13 Democrats and like 9 Republicans and 2 or 3 independents. It's both sides of the fence.
10: Make decisions over what to do with your tax dollars. This silence is costing Kentuckians. Andy Barr has loudly called out the health decline of elected officials when it was politically expedient. And now, when all Kentuckians are demanding answers, he's doing what he always does, ignoring Kentucky. It's clear that he feels no obligation
1: to the people of
10: this Commonwealth.
1: If our senator here in Florida missed, a lot of different votes and were apps was absent during the last couple very important deals, and you're in the hospital and you're not necessarily being transparent as to what you got going on, we wouldn't put up with that for a minute.
10: And that's why I'm running for U.S. Senate. Andy Barr would not be a replacement to Mitch McConnell. He'd replicate him. We can't afford six more years of big government lies.
1: Yeah, let's also not forget that the senators are on 6-year plan.
9: Right.
1: They're on 6-year deals.
9: Terms.
1: Now, I think that's ridiculous that a congressperson is 2 and they're 6. I think they should both be 4 because a poor congressman, it's like they're always campaigning. Like, you know, like they're never not campaigning because their term's only 2 years. And whereas a senator, they're hardly ever campaigning because they're 6. So anyway, the oldest senators and representatives currently in the, is this the, I forget which, the 119th Congress? I don't know which one this is. Yeah, the 119th Congress. Chuck Grassley, 92, out of Iowa.
2: Yeah, and he actually just announced he's going to rerun.
1: Get him out of there.
11: What?
2: Yeah, he's going to rerun. He said he's up for
1: it. Lord. Eleanor Holmes Norton, a Democrat from D.C., 88. Hal Rogers, a Republican from Kentucky, 87. So Kentucky's being led by Hal Rogers, who's 87, and Mitch McConnell, who's 82. Maxine Waters, Democrat from California, 87. Steny Hoyer, Democrat from Maryland, 86. Nancy Pelosi, Democrat from California, 85. James Clyburn, Democrat, South Carolina, 85. Danny Davis, Democrat, Illinois, 84. Bernie Sanders, Independent, Vermont, 84. Mitch McConnell, Republican, Kentucky, 82. James Risch, Republican, Iowa, 81. Angus King, Independent, Maine, 80. Dick Durbin, Democrat, Illinois, 80. David Scott, Democrat, Georgia, 80. John Carter, Republican, Texas, 81. Frederica Wilson, Democrat. Is that our? I don't think so. Frederica Wilson, Democrat, Florida, 80. Hmm. Who's our senator from this? Probably Rick Scott.
2: Yeah, I think it's Rick.
9: And Ashley Moody.
1: Rosa DeLauro, Democrat out of Kentucky, 80. Virginia Fox, Republican. I'm sorry, Rosa DeLauro was a Democrat out of Connecticut. Virginia Fox, Republican out of North Carolina, 80. And Jim Baird, Republican out of Indiana, 81. And Grace Napolitano and Haley Stevens are 78 and 79, respectfully. I mean,
8: so your cutoff's 80?
1: My cutoff is 80. My cutoff is 80, unless you got like elected when you were 70. By the time that you get,
8: you can't run at 80.
1: Yeah, you can't run. You can run at 79, and if it pushes you into 80, then fine. But you can't, you know, you can't officially be a candidate if you're 1 minute over 80.
8: But your law wouldn't have stopped him now,
9: Biden or Trump
8: or the guy we're talking about now, the old man, Mitch McConnell, who's, you know, an invalid at 82.
1: Right, but he's done. Like, he's done.
9: But for those of us that have had people around us that have gotten sick and have fallen, I mean, the decline is rapid, Bubba. You've seen it before where there's the guy that's super, super sharp, and then they cross 80, 81, 82, and all of a sudden there's a massively quick decline. It's hard to watch. It's part of the cycle of life. And, you know, I would say, what you're saying is right, because the average life expectancy in the United States for a man is 79 years old.
1: Is it really?
9: Yes.
1: Yeah. Here, now, let me. This is
2: Chuck Grassley. I mean, this is him at 91.
12: It's the responsibility of Congress every year to pass appropriation bills to fund the government. Failure to enact the 12 annual appropriation bills by the end of fiscal year of September 30th.
1: I want some 45-year-old dude in there that is like sharp and doesn't poop his pants, and like that's who I want in there.
12: As
8: the problem is, all those guys, the politicians, are in their, you know, early 40s and late 30s, are, you know,
1: jobs.
8: barely men, if they're men. If they're women, they've got blue hair. And they're hard to have any kind of authority because they don't even have real educations anymore.
1: I don't necessarily disagree. I really do not.
9: And their policies are socialist policies. You know, when you look at the Democratic Socialist Party and you look at the platform, it's absolute insanity. It's crazy that those people are the ones that are going to be running our country, maybe. But the truth is, people like Danny or me or you or people that could hopefully give back to their communities,
1: we can't
9: would
1: get elected.
9: Never do so.
1: No.
9: I would never, ever expose my life to that type of scrutiny. When you look at a guy like Trump who could go anywhere, and now he's vilified and hated.
1: Well,
9: and he's like the case study in what happens to a successful billionaire that tries to.
1: I should be a politician because I'm already hated.
8: Yeah, Jay won't even post a picture in a group chat.
9: That's right.
1: Hold on here.
12: Frequency.
1: Let me. Does it show how sharp he is here? Or is he?
2: Yeah. Can't you hear him? I mean, he's 91. I mean, if he gets reelected, he will be 101.
8: Damn.
1: Yeah. I'm out.
2: Oh.
1: Is Bunny thinking that she has to respond now to critics? I guess. Jelly Roll's daughter, Bailey Ann, made some allegations, and now Bunny has to respond to it. Is that what we got going on here?
2: White trash that
1: will this ever go? This is white trash that cannot stand just to let things lie. Has to just, well, it's kind of like me. I'm white trash, and I can't let it lie. I gotta get my side of the story out.
11: Bunny XO is setting the record straight. Days after Jelly Roll's daughter, Bailey Ann.
1: I just never have gotten the Jelly Roll.
8: Is that the daughter on the right?
1: Yeah.
8: Oh, my God. It makes Honey Boo Boo look intelligent.
11: And claims the real reason behind her dad and Bunny split would make the internet f***ing crumble. Bunny responds to a fan's comment on her July 22nd TikTok video after they asked about, quote, some weird stuff the 18-year-old had been posting, writing, nothing to clear up. She didn't say anything. People just want to run with a narrative. Love my baby forever. The response comes just days after Bunny and Jelly... Roll finalized their divorce, and after Bailey shut down rumors that anyone cheated during a July 19th TikTok live stream per People magazine, explaining, nobody cheated, y'all have no f***ing idea what happened, wait till y'all find out. Bailey then added, okay. The internet in totality is about to...
1: I'm out. I just can't. I can't do it.
9: Me either.
1: I can't. Sorry, Jelly Roll, Bunny, Bailey, the whole white trash. You know what? Maybe now society will see for these people for what they really are. A bunch of white trash that made it and manipulated, you know, country music.
8: Why can't we just like the music and why do we have to deal with the whole rest of it? Why can't musicians just post their music and we don't have to hear about all the other crap? Because everyone's lives are screwed up. And highlighting this white trash, redneck, uneducated criminals... And trying to make them, like, you know, elevate them to the same level of importance as, you know, even a Kardashian is pathetic.
1: Well, we've done it to ourselves. Everybody made him a pop culture phenomenon. WWE came a running like everybody, the Emmys and the Grammys, or the Grammys, I should say. And everybody propped this guy up for his, I used to be in prison. I used to be a drug dealer. I used to be a fat ass with face tattoos. And now, I'm clean as the wind driven snow, wholesome. I love Jesus.
8: Yeah, it's fake redemption.
1: Yeah, well, exactly. When I return, I don't necessarily know that I would charge this woman. If you roll up to your house and there's a 20-year-old man underneath the bed of your 13-year-old daughter.
9: What?
1: She
8: should be a hero. She should be a hero, Bob.
1: They arrested her because she put a bullet in the guy's head.
9: Is this California?
1: No, this is Tennessee.
8: What?
1: Memphis, Tennessee mom is charged with murder after she shot a 20-year-old man she found hiding under her 13-year-old daughter's bed at 1:45 in the morning. Now,
9: was it like consensual? Was this a dude that was...
8: There's no consensual with a 13-year-old?
9: No, Dan, that's not what I meant to say. Wrong phrase. Was this somebody the girl knew or was this like an intruder?
1: It said that she said, the mom, who's in jail now, I saw a dude under my kid's bed and I did what I gotta do. Absolutely. Huh?
2: Yeah, but she shot him when he was walking outside.
1: So? I don't care.
2: In the back of her head, isn't that... You can't do that, right?
1: You're probably not supposed to do that, but I mean... Mm-hmm. You're just supposed to let him walk right out?
2: Well, she asked him to leave.
1: Dan,
9: take one in the right ass cheek.
1: I'm just telling you
9: cheek.
1: Right now, Dan, if you found when your daughter was 13, or Jay, when your daughter was 13, which wasn't
9: right
1: even...
9: now.
1: Yeah, and if you and Kendall came home from a little bit of a dinner, you guys stayed out a little bit, had a couple of desserts and some cocktails, you came home at 1:45, and there's a 20-year-old man underneath your daughter's bed, I don't know that you don't shoot him in the back of the head as well.
8: Well, the only way he's getting outside is through the front, is through the second floor window.
1: What's that?
8: The only way he's getting outside is through the second floor window.
1: And they exactly. and they arrested this woman. We'll get to that next.
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0: Don't forget, you can go to Tubi right there on your phone. 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You wouldn't believe all the good stuff on Tubi. I was not a big Tubi guy until Video Killed the Radio Star appeared on Tubi. I think we debuted, rolled out on July 22nd. It's been doing really well. I think they're supposed to get numbers sometime this week. But I know on some different, I watched it a couple different times, or at least went to it, and it was on I think the docuseries, number 3 in the docuseries section.
2: Awesome.
0: So, and by the way, Jay Diaco has a big role. Jay, how many have you watched it privately other than when we saw it for, you know, the debut or the premiere, I should say?
3: Well, I watched when it was series before the big debut, where it was all lumped into one thing. And so I haven't watched these 3 episodes, but if it's similar to the ones that I saw before, I liked it broken up better.
0: Because it's way better.
3: There was a cliffhanger at the end of each episode, yes, that made you want to like watch the next one. Like when Roger Stone dips in at the end of episode 1, you're like, what? Yeah.
0: Yeah. I think it plays better, far better as 3 than 1. And that's what they've done on Tubi. Go to Tubi. And literally, if you type in the word video in the search engine, VI, by the time you hit to D, it's aggregated and been searched so much that the time you type, if you go in and the search feature of Tubi and type in VID, boom, it's the first thing it pulls up. So a lot of people are searching it. A lot of people are watching it. We got a couple phone calls today from people. I think one guy was from Panama City. Another guy was from somewhere else. And it will really surprise you. It was very well done, but it'll surprise you just how bad, and I'm not trying to be a victim or feel sorry for myself, but Jay's lived through most of this.
3: It's shocking.
0: How bad I've been screwed with just for being who I am today. I've never,
3: Tiers of justice, the Bubba system and the rest of us.
0: And it's really, I mean, it's absolutely amazing how as soon as somebody is associated with me or my name's brought up in some way in the legal circles of where we live, I instantaneously, you would think that I'm a child toucher or done something so bad that I would be treated that way. But all I've done is just been the spokesperson of the average guy who, you know, needs a voice. And held people, you know, many a times back in the day, I was called the people's hammer, held people accountable. And for that, I've now positioned, or I am positioned and have been positioned for a very long time as the bad guy. I'm the bad guy.
3: It's amazing how long the memory is of local media when it's so short for national media. You know, you got that guy, Graham Plattner, with tattoos on his chest, and he's running for the Senate, and no one cares about that, and something that happened with you over a consensual something 13 years ago. It's like it happened yesterday.
0: Oh, yeah. Oh, yeah. Meanwhile, they're ready to put like a complete nut job in Maine as the next senator or congressman. That guy had real support and was going to be the candidate until I think his latest domestic violence thing finally stuck. And I think finally they just couldn't stand by the guy anymore. But he was a real, this guy up in Maine, and it was like, oh, he deserves a second chance. And why don't I get a second chance? Yeah, why does anybody ever give me a second chance?
3: Yeah. Exactly. You know, like anyone would take your explanation. I didn't know what that tattoo was. I mean, you literally said, I had no idea it was stolen from me. And all of it has now come to truth and fruition that what you said was true.
0: Yeah.
3: Watch that thing on Tubi, everybody. Yeah. We'd be blown away. If you haven't watched it, I know the diehard Bubba fans have watched
0: yes.
3: it, but if you're just catching the show and you've never watched it, you have no idea what Bubba's talking about, you will be absolutely blown away after three episodes. And then call us, please.
0: Yeah.
3: I'd love to know what you think after you hear it.
0: Yeah. Lummy, I was talking to Tate and Ian
2: nice.
0: This weekend, and maybe after a couple more weeks or so, they're going to give it to us in three-episode form to put on our YouTube channel.
2: Oh, that'd be good.
0: And let people nice. Watch it on our YouTube channel, put some commercials like every 30 minutes like we do with the show, and let people that, you know, there's probably a percentage of people that don't want to screw around with Tubi. I don't got Tubi, and I ain't dealing with Tubi. Okay, that's no problem. Because I'm going to have it on my YouTube here probably in less than a month, and you have an opportunity to watch it there, too.
4: A woman is charged with first-degree murder after an overnight...
0: I kind of maybe feel sorry for this mom. Mm-hmm.
4: A woman is charged with first-degree murder after an overnight shooting in the Walmart...
0: Now, maybe the cops know something we don't. Maybe they do.
4: Her home's neighborhood. This happened around 1:45 on Travis Road. Police arrived on the scene to find a man... shot. He was pronounced dead on the scene. Kendra Scott, here on your screen, is charged with murder and possession of a firearm.
0: Well, maybe she was like maybe a felon, because I got to think that the average mom that's not done anything wrong can own a firearm. I know Tennessee is a right to carry state. So, you know, the only way they would get you.
5: Whenever someone asks, how was your weekend? Or, what have you been up to? Or just, what's new? Have a good answer. Just do what you love. Toyo Tires.
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0: Oh, Long John. I don't see the glow bug anywhere.
2: She's up there on vacation.
0: Oh, they're on vacation? Okay. Yeah. I need to know that.
9: Have a good time, Glow Buggy.
0: That's right, Glow Bug. You need a vacation from us, too, my friend. Poor little thing. Let me get with the creative loafing guy. Tell me when to run an ad again.
2: Nope, I told him.
0: All right, cool. That should make him happy.
2: Oh, they are happy.
0: Lasker late today, scrambled.
2: Man.
0: And so I'm like, Lasker's like, I didn't get stopped by 7-Eleven today. No nanners, no cheese string. I really look forward to that shit, that string cheese, too.
9: I know, me too.
0: No cheese.
9: I started to whip in there. I said, man, I'll be late.
0: Well,
9: man,
0: listen,
9: ain't worth it.
0: Here's the deal. Let me just give you the...
2: Dirt merchant, $10.
0: This would be like if you were talking to one of your guys at the powder coating shop. So, like, you know, what you say goes because you own it. Well, what I say goes because I own this place. So, Gene, here's the new rule. Instead of missing Seth Wiley, Lummy, right out of the box, he filled the glow bug. He filled the glow bug. Hold on. Stay with 25 on PayPal. Thank you, my friend. PayPal, Venmo, Cash App at the Bub Army. Lummy and I were talking yesterday. If you're going to hit your 2,000, whether it's through PayPal, Venmo, Cash App, merchandise, Super Chat, Twitch, by whatever means you can get us dollars. And we've really opened it up this year to include merchandise. So you're kind of killing two birds with one stone in the fact that, yes, you ordered that badass Bubba Army Trump-inspired watch. Yes, you got the shoes. Yeah, and Lummy, I got a hockey jersey, a Bubba 64 Clem. It's really an insider because it says Clem on the back, because when you wear your favorite sporting jersey, it always has your favorite guy on the back.
2: Yes.
0: Like whether it's, Stamkos or Vasilevsky or Yanni Diaz or Mayfield.
9: Who's on ours?
0: Clem. Clem. Whoa. Do you know who that guy is?
9: Yeah, he started in the military war, the Russianary War.
0: No, that's Johnny Clem.
9: Johnny Clem.
0: Now, not
2: Jeff
0: to be,
2: Coy, $20.
0: Don't start hating, because guess what, Gene Lasker?
9: What?
0: The same time the 64 Bubba Army Clem captain hockey jerseys come out, the how about that Gene Lasker shirts will all be right out. So you got your
9: option. Something to wear, finally.
0: Yeah, you're not like, that's all about you, Clem. But, Gene, you have to admit, and I'm not trying to put myself over, and I still have to revisit the 7-Eleven rule I want to give. Well, let me just get with that right now. Gene, it's better for you to walk in here 3 or 4 minutes late and have stopped by 7-Eleven than to miss 7-Eleven and be here on time.
9: Really?
0: Yes.
9: Well, you sure are getting weak.
0: Well, I'm just getting older, wiser, and more patient.
2: Well, also, I told Gene this too, is that
0: like the show is going to start. Like
9: I know, and Lummy used to call me like 10 minutes till. Hey, man, you all right?
0: But hold on, the show can't start without me. But anybody or Macho Man. But anybody else,
9: it's going to start with that. I know, but I don't want to. You're going to be pounding on me.
0: No, I'm not going to be pounding on you. Hey, listen, let me tell you something. I was running a little bit late, and I knowed that you said don't miss 7-Eleven. So I'm using that. I'm 3 minutes late, SpongeO. But you got to admit, Gene. You have to admit things in your for instance, the amount of sponsorship dollars and the gimmick of being the Hogan race team, getting on the front page of Sprint Car and Midget Magazine. When I came to the Sprint Car team, it helped promotionally.
9: When you came to the sport, it helped.
0: Well, yeah, I mean,
9: completely.
0: Yeah, I mean, and when I came to the sport, I put asses in Stanley Cullen seats.
9: Oh, yeah.
0: I put asses in the Jacksonville Raceway because I had an ability to tell, unlike most racetracks who don't have, the most popular media personality talking about their track. If we were racing at Jacksonville, what did I talk about it? Maybe 15 times at least.
9: But there's a lot. So many people just wanted to come see you, thinking that re-race there. That's a gimmick.
0: So
9: and then when they got to see you and you did pretty damn good, it was like they got the best of the world.
0: So the number one thing people would come up and say to me, and I'm not bragging, I was never as good as Gene. I was the next cog below.
2: Big Gene, $25.
0: Gene was a guy that could go out and win any night. I was a guy that's going to finish third any night. I was just a cog below Gene. But here's the one thing. I was really good at avoiding wrecks, and I always finished.
9: Yes, you did.
0: That's why I won I only won one feature the year that I won the Jacksonville Track Championship. I only won one feature, but I finished top five almost every single race. Yeah. So I was the king of third and fifth, and buddy, I'll tell you that right
9: the
0: now.
9: The king of it.
0: Yeah. So anyway, Gene, here's the new rule. Be a little bit late. Roll up in here with your cheese sticks and your Slim Jims and your Nanners.
9: Yeah.
0: And then just, hey, Sponge, remember back in July you said I could be 2 or 3 minutes late? Now, don't do that every time because, you usually are really responsible about being on time.
9: Yeah, well, we had homeless people in the middle of 54.
0: So the reason why you were late.
9: In the middle.
2: Did you hit them?
9: No, I didn't hit them. I helped them.
0: So hold on. On 54, which you go up to 41, make a U-ey, take that light, and hit.
9: No, I cut through the back road and go right out where Lowe's light's at and make a left. Boom.
0: Oh, okay.
9: And so I'm zipping down, and I get down by three lights, and right by that car, by the dealership, and there is a Dodge truck with giant boxes and clothes and bicycles and all kinds of rubbish on the back of the truck piled up like it's going to a junkyard. But really, it was all the people's, everything that they owned was in that truck, and it broke down. And it was in the middle, and there was barely, lights was barely blinking with the hazard lights. And the lady was, little chubby lady was out the right side door, had the door open. And then, and the guy on the right, on the driver's side, he's laying under the truck with his feet out on the street trying to fix something. And
0: they're right on, they're not on the side, they're on the road.
9: They're in the middle lane. Oh, and wow. And I pull up. As I'm slowing down, I'm going like, what the heck we got going on? And I go to my guy, and I see these feet moving. I'm thinking, there's a kid running around the truck. So I slow way down, and it's a dog. And he's running around the truck. He was on a rope, but she was holding the rope, and the rope was long enough for the dog to get under the truck to the other side and be out there on the road. I pulled up next to him, and I hit my lights, you know. And I said, man, you got to get out of the road, dude. Oh, brother, I'm trying to, man. I'm having a hard time. So I pull up, and I back up, and I jump out, and I grab my chain, and I said, let's hook this thing up. Oh, okay, okay.
0: Lasker's the kind of guy, Lummy, that has a full-blown logger chain with him at all times.
9: It's nice, too. Yeah. It's powder-coated black.
0: Yeah, exactly. Yeah, exactly.
9: No rust on my chain.
0: Exactly.
2: Hey, was this a red Dodge?
9: No, a white one.
2: Okay.
0: All right, so you go.
9: A white Dodge, an old one.
0: Let me hook it up, hook you so up and yoke you off the road, at least.
9: And as I'm going... Here come the red lights, boop, boop, boop, boop, boop, boop, cop lights. And so I stop, and I look at him.
0: Man,
9: so I start pulling the guy, and he's kind of like holding the brakes. He's freaking out. And
0: you
9: I said,
0: he don't want to get
9: I said, let's go. Don't worry about that dumbass. Well, maybe the dumbass that I said dumbass.
0: Ain't so dumb.
9: Well, no. Maybe, you know, he got an attitude for it. Maybe, because he had attitude. When he got out.
0: So because you hollered at him, hey, dumbass, stop.
9: Yeah,
0: because
9: he was. I mean, you know, stop behind us, turn the lights on, and let us get him out of the road.
0: Oh, you told the cop, dumbass?
9: Yeah.
0: Oh, you called
9: no,
0: the cop?
9: No, I said to the guy, don't worry about that dumbass.
0: Mm.
9: Let's go.
0: We're playing wordsmith games with cops, Pasco County cops, in the middle of 54 at 4:40 in the, I'm sorry, 5:40 in the morning.
9: Don't be an internet cop, because they'll be on it.
0: All right, so
9: what but anyway, I get him off, and I get him on the side, and I get him over to the gas station part. And I tell him, go right in the parking lot. Don't park on the side of the road. Go in the parking lot so you're safe. We get in the parking lot. The cop comes over and says, what are y'all doing? And I went, really? Seriously? You got any coffee yet? Because don't act stupid. What do you think we were doing? Oh, you got a problem. Yeah, I got a problem. Are you damn sure you got a problem? You. Why don't you turn the lights on behind us? Oh. Why you not make us safe? Why don't you do your job?
0: Oh, Jesus.
2: I don't approve of any of this because I know exactly what we were talking about, and that's right next to my house. So, you know what? I'm very happy with the Pasco County.
0: The Pasco County Sheriff that patrols Lummi's neighborhood, we ain't got no problems with you at all. This is strictly on a guy that drives a burgundy, red, brand-new 2026 F-450 that called you a dumbass.
9: He said, well, let's start all over. What's the problem?
0: See, I said, Gene, well, Gene, when a cop, can I tell you something?
2: Bob Papa, $20.
0: When a cop tells you, let's start all over.
9: That we did.
0: That means.
9: I calmed
0: that,
9: right down.
0: That means you need to calm down.
9: I did.
0: Because everything from that
9: I said,
0: point
9: yes,
0: forward.
9: Yes, sir.
0: That,
9: right.
0: Everything from that point forward.
9: He's going to be a real idiot.
0: He's over your shiz.
9: Right.
0: Okay, so go. He said, let's
9: so
0: start
9: I said,
0: over.
9: I said, yes, sir. I said, listen. He broke down the middle of the road. His dog's running around the outside of the truck. I'm freaking out. I said, let's put a chain to it and move. I said, there ain't much traffic, but there's a little bit of traffic. No one's helping the guy. He's in a bad spot. And he looks over at the guy, and the guy goes, yeah, man, I did my fuel line. I got a crack fuel line. And da-da-da. And so the cop says, well, why did you holler at me? I'm a dumbass. And I said, well, no, I told him don't listen to the dumbass because he was freaking out because of your lights. Mm. He was jamming on the brake and wouldn't let me tow him. Let's get out of the road quickly. And he goes, okay, why am I a dumbass this morning? And I said, well, the way you pulled up, man, you were trying to block us. Well, I didn't know what was going on. Were you using a wreck or something? I said, okay, whatever. and hazard lights on.
10: So I mean, did it finally de-escalate and be?
9: Yeah, he just said it. He said, yeah, he told me.
10: You just said, hey,
9: that's a damn nice truck you got there, son.
10: I'm running late for the Bubba the Love Sponge Show.
9: I didn't say that at all.
10: Oh, you should have. You should have.
9: I said, listen. I said,
10: I'm running late for the. You know, Bubba the Love Sponge's new studios is up here in Pasco, and I'm a co-host. My name's Gene Lasker.
2: And he's running for county commissioner seat two.
10: He's running for county commissioner seat two in 4 years from now. He's the first one to put his name in the hat. I'm just trying to help a guy out, and now I'm going to be late. Can't get my cheese sticks.
9: You walked up and shook my hand, told me thank you for being a nice guy. Not many people would do that with a truck like that. I go, you know, it's just a chain.
10: Yeah. So Lasker, you powder coat all your chains?
9: Yeah.
10: What a great idea, because all the chains I got at the track
9: ugly.
10: Are all rusted, and, you know, like, is it hard to powder coat a chain?
9: No.
10: Just because because when you powder coat it, it's...
9: Well, where the links touch each other.
10: I was going to say, how do you just put,
9: you just try to get up in the crack the best you can. That little bit ain't going to get much powder coat in it, but you don't see it because the chain's pulled there.
10: Right. Right.
2: Dustin Howard, $10.
10: All right, so there's Gene Lasker. And Gene, I'd like to propose a new rule where if you are helping homeless people with a cop potentially pulling you over caper, and you're going to be you're either going to miss 7-Eleven and be 1 minute on time, or you can hit 7-Eleven, get the Nanners, get the cheese, get the Slim Jims, and be 3 to 4 minutes late. You rolling in here... You know, 3 or 4 minutes late with whatever drama that would ensue could make for some decent content.
9: I didn't think about the content part of it.
10: Yeah, I was just thinking about not
9: getting to work on her on time.
10: I was just thinking about the time you used to be a real asshole. And
9: you had to be there 5 minutes before.
10: When people were late, you would absolutely flip your...
9: You couldn't even be early.
10: You'd flip your wig, say mean stuff to everybody. I've been thrown out before.
9: You know, you're supposed to be here at 8 o'clock.
10: I've been thrown out before.
9: 7:45.
10: Anyway, I want to remind everybody, including Gene Lasker, because I know he has not done it. So you might want to have to send Sarah down there today. After the show, me and Lasker have a little project, about a 30-minute project that we're going to do. I don't want to tell anybody what we're doing, Gene. You know what we're doing. I just don't want to tell everybody what we're doing. We got this little K5 project that Gene and I are working on. But then, Gene, as soon as I get done doing what we're doing after the show for 30 minutes, then I'm going straight to Walmart and buying, you know, all these school supplies. Because today's the last day. Yes, I waited to the last day, but I've been so busy. My mom had a major medical deal. Not a major, but an outpatient procedure yesterday that Erica had to take her, you know, drive her to and from because it was under anesthesia. You know, you can't drive. So Erica took her for this, I think this was a nerve ablation or something. Oh. So I was going to go yesterday.
9: What is that?
10: A nerve ablation, when they go in to your back and they burn the nerve that's causing you the pain. So they, you know, they basically take kind of deaden that nerve that's pinching your particular part of your back and hurting you. And
9: did it work?
10: Well, she won't know for a day or two. But I think she's had some success with them before.
9: Oh, great.
10: So today is the last day that you can roll up to your local Sunbelt rental, whether it's in Canada, whether it's in Tampa, Jacksonville, Ocala, it doesn't matter where you live, where you're listening to me, Arizona, Texas, Indiana, Ohio. Go to your local Sunbelt rental if you got a chance today. Go, you know, buy some school supplies, you know, 4, 5, 6 notebooks, a couple packs of pencils, some crayons, some magic markers. And if you got an opportunity, and let me, I would say Monday they probably are going to have all the displays down because they're going to start working on the distribution to the schools because schools start in 2 weeks, don't they?
9: Yes, they do. Yeah,
10: school starts in 2 weeks. So, right after the show, I got something to do with Lasker, and then Eric and I are... I'm taking a Crown Vic, because I don't like to put miles on my truck, whatever. Crown Vic is solid. Bobby from Live Fast just put a brand new power steering pump on it, so it's awesome. And I keep the oil change every 5,000 with Redline synthetic. Oh, Lummy, even though she's on vacation,
2: there she goes.
10: Gloria Zach, the glow bug, truly yours. Event planning 25 on the G Lab. Lasker gimmick. So I'm going to go to Walmart and buy a bunch of school supplies and take them down to Daniel at the Martin Luther King 301 Sunbelt Rental today. And so today is your last day. If you got an opportunity to swing on by there, do so. And if not, it's a great cause. Thank you for all those that did. I don't know if you've heard or not, but I've gotten word back from Daniel and from Bob and from Kevin that this is by far the best year.
9: Nice.
10: By far. The other thing is this. Now, don't forget, Lummy. Oh, I before Gene interrupted, Lummy and I were talking about, like, in the next 30 to 40, I think it ends at, is it September 15th?
2: Yes, it is.
10: For your last opportunity to get your $2,000 in, whether it's through PayPal, Cash App, but you also can include your merchandising purchases as well. So we should have more people than ever qualify. Everybody probably has a general idea as to what your levels are of participation.
2: Uncle Eric, 25.
10: And Ashley has already started that accounting process.
2: Yes, Chub It Up Spice, 20.
10: Thank you, guys. Thank you.
9: We already got a lot of people already in.
10: Oh, yeah. But here's the deal. We usually do a last minute Bubba 199, and I think I already wrote it on the calendar. I think I did. Let me see here. Because that'll be the first one from here.
2: Yes,
10: and I don't necessarily know if we can. I mean, I don't know.
2: If we can handle it?
10: Let me see. So the 15th of September is a Tuesday. So then it would be September. It would be Friday, September 11th, 9/11, if we were to do that. I'm sure, Macho Man, would you be able to hook up your DJ equipment here? You'd be able to hook it up here?
11: Yeah, sure.
10: Kind of behind, like, where would you put it?
11: I would probably put it back here and just come up on the Zoom pot.
10: Oh, okay. All right.
11: If that works for you.
10: Yeah. And then, Lummy, what would we do? Maybe just get chairs, like folding chairs for an audience?
2: Yeah, we could put it over there in that space between the...
10: Well, we could actually move the podcast. We could move the podcast. You know, the podcasting area is collapsible. So we could take those two temporary walls that we use for podcasting, put them against the wall, right?
9: Yep. Yes.
10: And then just, you know, fill in chairs.
2: Mad Mike, $20.
10: So, Lummy, we got to start planning that, but that's the last Bubba 199 of the year, which is your last opportunity to get your money in. And, you know, that's what we do formatically. That being said, don't forget merch is included in your 2000. You have till September 15th to get your money in. Merch Crick has filled all the shoe orders.
2: Oh, good.
10: And she has, I think, one pair of tennis. If you go to Bub Army Merch, Bub Army Store, BubArmyShop.com, and you think, I told you once she filled them, she was going to, put whatever we had left. I think we have literally five pairs, maybe six pairs left. It looks like we got a pair of 10.5s, a pair of 11s, a pair of 11.5s, and maybe one or two pairs of 12. Maybe, I think it's two. We have two pair of 10.5s, maybe one or two pairs of 11s, one pair of 11.5, and one pair of 12s, and it's first come, first serve basis. And so if you want to go grab a lot of people probably kicking themselves in the ass once they saw how good a shoe it really is. I have it in my hand there. Go now, immediately. If you're a 10 and a half, 11, 11 and a half, or a 12, and pick up that one pair that's left. And I would say this is going to... Oh,
2: What the hell is that?
10: Lummy, that's my neck. That's my instant replay pot.
9: What?
10: You know where I got
9: Don't you know that we got a show going on right now?
10: Hold on, Lummy. And I have my air. I felt like it was getting a little hot in here. I turned the air down. Well, I put the remote controller on my instant replay. And
9: I thought it was way over here to the left, didn't you?
10: And it hit the cat.
9: Oh,
10: and I, for a minute, thought there was a cat in here.
9: Man.
10: That scared the hell out of me.
9: Me too.
10: Really, I was getting ready for Gene Lasker and Are You Smarter Than a Fifth Grader? By the way, Gene Lasker will try to win his second week in a row. And don't forget, if you win 3 weeks in a row, you get promoted. And in this
9: promoted.
10: Case, in this case, Gene will go to sixth grade. But if you lose three in a row, Gene could be in fourth grade. Right now, he's one plus on the fifth grade deal. So if he could cobble together a win this week, cobble together a win next week, he'll be starting sixth grade when Coben starts 10th grade.
12: Hey, Coben, I know you're fixing to be a sophomore, but I'm fixing to be a sixth grader.
2: Semi-auto class Travis, $50.
10: So thank you, semi-auto class Travis.
9: So Coben got a weightlifting in his course for the year.
10: Oh, good.
9: Oh, nice.
10: That is great. And it's so awesome that they're now teaching that. Like, that's a class you can take. That's awesome. Because I'd rather be in there lifting some weights, doing something that I kind of like and is going to make me, you know, physically better than taking, like, literature or just some, you know.
9: He says he's going to join the team there and do deadlift, you know, where you pull it up and you hold up, like, 600 pounds.
10: Deadlift. Bob Army merch, Bob Army store, Bob Army shop. Go get that remaining 1, 10.5, 11, 11.5, or 12. And we're at that point, we're done. I just refreshed it, Lummy, and they're still available. So it doesn't look like anybody's rushed to get it. I don't know what the woman's name, Erica knows her. Is it Dawn or I forget her name? She makes these homemade dog treats, and they're called I don't know what they're called. Hom Haas. Here's these bags. She makes.
2: Gene, you got a bag over there.
10: Yeah,
9: I do
10: for your dogs from the Hom Haas. Doggos to yours. We hope that you love the farm-raised, non-GMO, soy-free, preservative-free rabbit treats as much as we do. So, is this made out of
9: Hom Haas doggies?
10: Is it made out of rabbit?
2: I don't know. I don't have one. Jeans
10: you can have it. You can go to Hom Haas, HamHaus at yahoo.com.
9: It says rabbit treats.
10: And that's their email. I don't know if they have a Facebook or they have a regular website, but they're supposedly homemade. And
9: let's try one.
10: They're made for dogs, Gene.
9: That's right, man. If I can't eat it, my dog can't either.
10: Oh, man. She's got some neat stuff. She really does. I wish they would have a website, though.
9: That's a lot of stuff.
10: Rabbit jerky.
9: That's what I'm trying.
10: And so let me. Can we do some background on that?
2: Yeah, I'm looking for it.
10: To see
2: how do you spell it?
10: Ham.
9: Dehydrated rabbit head.
10: Ham.
9: Dog treat.
10: Ham.
9: Oh, my dog's gonna love this.
10: Hamhaus.
2: All right.
10: Hamhaus, and they're homemade
9: rabbit balls,
10: and they seem to be rabbit based. And the woman listens to the show. She's Bubba Army. And she also... Are you eating it?
9: No, not yet, but these are rabbit ears. Them the real ears, bro.
10: That's, I guess, what dogs eat.
9: What?
10: I don't know. I don't know nothing.
9: Look at them.
10: I'm not. They're real. I got a show to run.
9: The real damn ear.
10: I got a show to run. So dogs anyway...
2: love it.
10: Let me find the page, or do they have a Facebook? Do they have anything?
2: I'm looking for it.
10: I mean, all I have is Ham.

0: ears are just to die for.
1: I've had the best luck ever since. Again, pick up that last minute Fat Man Dunk 4 low top tennis shoe.
0: And we can give this to Bobby. Because his worker's wife had her ear cut off because of cancer. Maybe she wants her rabbit ear.
1: The 10 and a half is sold out. So I got an 11, 11 and a half, and a 12.
0: I need the 11 and a half and the 12 for me and Coben.
1: Well, I don't know that I can do that, Gina.
0: I could buy the damn thing.
1: Okay. Merch Crick, if you're listening, pull out the 11 and a half and the 12. Are you sure you need an 11 and a half and a 12?
0: Yeah.
1: All right, let me get a hold of Merch Crick right now. Need 11.5 and a 12 for Gene and Coben.
2: Boop, boop.
1: I'm not going to charge you. I should, but you owe me, you know
0: I
1: what?
0: Should.
1: You know what? You owe me some powder coating. You owe me some powder coating, buddy.
0: You ain't never paid for powder coating since I went in business.
1: I don't really powder coat that much.
0: But whatever you have, I haven't charged you.
1: Yeah, you're right.
2: I think I found it. I think it's Ham Haas Homestead on Facebook.
1: Would you send me the link if you could? This woman sent us some doggy treats for our dogs. I also have some for Dr. Dan and his dog when he gets here on Monday. This woman sent them to our P.O. box, our mailing P.O. box. And am I signed on, Lummy? I think I am. Am I not?
2: Yes.
1: Yeah, I see you. Okay, here we go. So this is if you'd like to buy some organic rabbit based. Look, six more off the feed bill. I need to process another six. That's my daily limit. Six fit perfectly in my container and small fridge. These will rest for a couple days. Then I will shrink wrap and freeze. The feet and ears are in the dehydrator, and the dogs are drooling. Look at the size of these ears. Oh, okay. So,
2: nice.
1: Great. Okay, I don't want to watch that.
0: Ah, you have to.
1: No, privately, perhaps. I don't know if I want to watch it. You know, live.
0: Did they wax the ears off right there,
1: Gina? I don't know. I'm a member of PETA. And I don't know if I should be promoting that necessarily. I mean, I want to promote their treats. I just don't want to. It's like I like hamburger, but I don't want to go watch them slaughter the cow.
0: And then my screen goes straight to Deadly Intentions.
1: Yeah, there you go. makes sense. By the way, we dropped the second episode of Daily Intentions. Gary, I don't know if you're listening to the show. You absolutely nailed it. You absolutely nailed it. I'm going to give you, starting next week, you know, starting last week, I'm consciously trying not to say right. I'm trying to work on my crutches as a co-host to be better, because the better stuff I give you, the easier it is to edit. But it's night and day. Matt Cox, who's kind of my podcasting consultant, saw it, said he loved the intro. It was 100% better than week one. Week two, the Golden State Killer. Let me just play the intro. It's so good. By the way, go to Deadly.
3: He starts communicating with the.
1: Here we go. Go to Deadly Intentions Show on YouTube. Deadly Intentions Show, and follow it. More importantly, watch the episodes. As we're trying to, me and this Pete guy, Pete Rosario.
0: Pete guy.
1: We're trying to carve out a little space in the true crime area. Sarah Lasker listens to it. I got a, you know, females.
0: She says he's got six or seven of them out. Why don't you got them home for me to watch?
1: Listen, females, I think they like true crime better than men do.
2: They do.
1: I think that, like, our female numbers are, like, triple of what the show is. Here's the intro. Gary, you nailed it. Matt Cox says you nailed it. And me and Pete Rossini will continue to get better to give you better stuff. Here we go. Here's the intro. It's really a good podcast. It's just right at an hour. And here's the intro for the new Deadly Intentions episode 2. The Golden State Killer.
3: An individual he's traumatizing. He's communicating with the officers, like mocking and taunting. He had a 44-year run of evading capture.
0: How many years?
3: 44. He was someone who had institutional knowledge and was able to exploit the limits of what was essentially an

0: dog world. He was sentenced in 2020.
1: Boom. That was the intro. Was that not good as hell or what?
2: It was.
1: Yeah. Go to Deadly Intentions Show on your YouTube and follow it. More importantly, watch it. We're probably 2 or 3 weeks from having the necessary watch hours to be able to monetize, but we're already at what? How many subs are we at? I think we're at
2: 1,300.
1: Over 1,300 subs. The Garden State Killer episode that dropped 20 hours ago already has 1,000 views. So, I mean, I think we're on to something good here. Appreciate you. If you could follow the channel and, more importantly, watch or listen to each podcast. When I return, Baker Mayfield says, okay, negotiations are officially over. I gave the Bucks until the start of training camp to negotiate with me. We've passed that. Training camp started on Monday. I'm done. I think Lummy, he goes out and plays harder.
2: Oh, he will.
1: I mean, he'll go out and absolutely kill it.
2: Hopefully he can stay healthy.
1: Yeah, I mean, does he have a history of being a paper tiger?
2: No, he's coming off an injury though last year, so
1: was it an ACL or nothing, was it?
2: No, his shoulder.
1: Oh yeah, you can get through that.
2: Yeah.
1: It's a PRP stem cell, Willie.
2: I mean, he's only 31, so he's probably got 3 more good years. Bucks are just they're gonna fold it up. We're going back to 5 bad years.
1: You think so?
2: Yeah, until they get the new stadium done, their billion-dollar
1: new stadium.
2: Deal.
1: Oh, you mean the Rays?
3: Off that boat,
2: no, the
3: man.
2: $1 billion they want to upgrade the stadium.
1: You mean use the existing? How can you make Ray J better?
2: They
1: I mean, hold on, you go to it. You're a season ticket holder. I mean, you may have. Are you skipping out this year?
2: Yeah, yeah. They keep raising the prices.
1: They want to put a roof on it.
2: Yeah, they want to put one of those
1: retractable willies.
2: No, like that, like the Dolphins have
1: the sail.
2: Yeah.
1: Good luck. They got a couple billion across the street with the Rays. They want $1 billion for Ray J. Don't forget that, you know, the Bucks owners paid zero for Ray J to begin with. And, you know, Hillsborough County and the city of Tampa have footed the bill on all renovations and the construction of it initially. And the Bucks just seem to think that they get a pass, don't they?
2: Well, of course. That's what the Glazers do.
1: Rays pulled one out of their ass last night.
2: Yeah, they did.
1: I actually laid in bed and watched it. I love noon games. I mean, they're done by like 2:30, 3 o'clock. Then what did Eric and I watch on? We watched something on Tubi. I can't remember what it was now. Damn. Oh, it was about this guy that has a cult, and he would end up sleeping with all the female women who joined the cult. It was like Nexus or Nexum or something like that. And
3: didn't
1: then,
3: we try that?
2: Yeah, are you getting ideas, Bubba?
3: Back in the day, I thought we were
2: going that route.
1: No, well, you know, I do have my eye on Allie. You know what I'm saying?
2: Yeah.
4: You know, he probably shouldn't have said that.
5: That kind of frank dialogue troubles me.
4: More of the Bubba the Love Sponge Show after this.
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5: What's a kava bar?
4: Kava? It's this stuff that...
5: Coffee?
4: Yeah, it's coffee. Yeah, sure, Gene. No, it's this new stuff that they sell. It's like a mushroom THC kind of deal. And you can...
5: You just sit around, talk, and get high?
4: Yeah, I guess. I think it's super cool.
6: You want to go try it, Gene?
4: Yeah.
6: Want to go to get some kava?
5: Man, y'all tried to kill me the last time we did that.
7: Last time I did some spice, and it I died. I really died. I saw
5: God.
7: I saw Jesus. And then I said, Jesus, I am way...
5: It's not really ready. I'm not ready to raise.
6: There's no kava.
7: There's no dirt tracks in heaven. I can't be going there.
6: Kava's good for stress and anxiety.
4: Yeah.
5: Well, I could use a little bit of that.
4: We need to get a hold of the Strange Clouds people and see if we could get like a little trial pack of their various products that we could potentially try on the weekend.
6: Yeah, I'll talk to Tony.
4: Yeah, get a hold of Tony if you could.
6: No problem.
4: Gene, the last time we spoke with you, you had to leave a little bit early because you were going to go do the Tampa Bay Auto Enclave. The place has only been around like three years, and they are already having some awning flake issues with regards.
5: Dullness. Every day, the orange awnings around each one of their doors are dulled out.
4: So, did you roll up in there, and how did it go?
5: I rolled up in there like a big dog in my new truck, looking around, thinking everything's really cool. And then I walked into that guy's shop. He's got three bays. And let me tell you something. We don't got nothing.
4: That place is like, Jay Diaco. Like, that place is where millionaires play. That's a millionaire playground. Am I not
5: big
4: right?
5: Big millionaires, not yeah. one millionaire.
4: No.
5: Because I can't play there.
4: Did you know Hogan used to say to me, let me tell you something, brother. We'd be training. He goes, you're not a millionaire unless you got three. I go, what do you mean? He goes, well, you got to have 3 million in order to make a million. Well, what do you mean? Well, the government takes one off the top that puts you at two. Then chances are you're going to lose the other half with some type of flim-flamming bitch ordeal. So you got, in order to be a millionaire, you got to have three. And boy, there was no more truer word spoken than that.
5: Well, these guys got 30.
4: No, I know. Or 40. Like, that would be the kind of place like Kurt Morgan and Todd Steps and Jay Diaco hangs out. You know what I'm saying?
5: Yeah.
4: That level of craziness.
5: They're way up there, man.
4: I mean, like, doesn't Kurt Morgan have, like, four extra 410s?
5: Like, he's got five all together and two 360s.
4: Yeah. One's in the hole and four
5: on the floor.
4: Yeah, four on the floor. And they're about, 70 apiece?
5: Yeah, between 40 and 70.
4: Yeah. God, I love that dude. I got to have him come out and look at some stuff here at the Klim compound. So anyway, Gene, congratulations. Are they starting to disassemble?
5: They got this guy, Steve. He's disassembling it right now. And I showed him how. I told him how so he don't fall off the ladder. They're going to try to do it with the ladder. gentlemen, we can't do it.
7: You need to go to Sunbelt and get you a high reach.
5: So, but evidently, somebody in the complex has a high reach because he's working on his ceiling.
7: Right.
5: And then they're going to use it.
7: Did he show you any of the private garages?
5: Yeah, that's what I'm saying. I walked into that three-bay one, and all the older guys are over in the corner, you know, sitting down. And it's like a man cave with the beautiful portraits on the walls,
7: oh,
5: on the brick.
7: And they got like some of them have bars.
5: He had 15 cars in there that he owns all of them. And I went, oh, man. You know, look at these cars.
7: We need to get a hold of a guy like that and see if we could take one out on the course one day.
5: He had a Jaguar, a four-door Jaguar, too. It was a four-door with the most awesomest blue page I've ever seen in my life. But it had four IndyCar slicks on it. You know,
7: by the way, for those scoring at home, Gene described it as most awesomeness.
5: Yeah.
7: The most awesomeness car I've ever seen.
6: The most awesomeness. Blue paint job.
5: Blue paint job, man. Yeah. I said, man, on a four-door? But,
7: so how many, like, isn't it like 60 awnings?
5: Yeah. Yeah, but 62 awnings.
7: When they start dropping off.
5: I think I get one today, and I told him, just give me the one.
7: What color are you doing?
5: Orange. Right. Safety orange.
7: That's what. Oh, okay. They probably want it that so that it pops out when people are pulling in. They can see if it's.
5: The trim around the gray building is trimmed with like a 6-inch orange stripe, which is the same color. And then the awnings are orange, and the front doors and frames are orange.
7: All right. So it just kind of matches. It kind of flows into everything else.
5: Yeah.
7: Yeah.
5: So they're going to bring me one today. I'm going to do it, see what it takes to do it, because I need to know how long it's going to take me to clean it. Because
7: so you really can't give them an estimate until you do
5: one.
7: No,
5: I can give
7: them
5: a ballpark estimate, but I can't give them an estimate on the cleaning part because the simple fact is I don't know how low of a pressure I need to turn my sandblaster down. The more I turn it down to take it off, the longer it takes to do it.
7: Because you can't pit the aluminum. Right.
5: I don't want to eat it into
7: it. I mean, the pressure needed to sandblast an I-beam is probably a couple hundred more than it takes for, aluminum.
5: Yeah, well, you go wide open and do it quick.
7: How much pressure does your sandblaster
5: 160
7: have?
5: 160 pounds.
7: It'll
5: pick you up off the ground.
7: It can go a constant 160?
5: Yeah, because I got a rotary compressor.
7: I would say a screw. They call that a screw.
5: I got a screw.
7: Yeah, so you got to have... Now, do you have to have compressor maintenance?
5: Yeah, every once in a while.
7: Do you do it, or do you have a company that does it?
5: I pretty much do it myself.
7: How do you maintenance your compressor? Just make sure there's no moisture
5: in the line. I just look it up on YouTube on what it takes to change all the oils in it and which filters to change, and then I order them online and do it.
7: Yeah. So anyway... I mean, one of these days we should, I know there's a million things, we should go to Lasker's and learn how to sandblast.
5: Yeah.
7: And then learn how to spray the powder coat.
5: Why you want to learn it?
7: Well, because it would be great content.
5: Yeah, why not?
7: Okay. It'd be great content.
5: You could do that.
7: Yeah. Here's Baker Mayfield. He is not happy.
6: No.
2: Obviously, I've told you guys I've been pretty upfront and honest about my feelings about Tampa. It being home for... Now our family, we're raising kids here. We love it here.
7: Coming from Cleveland, right? I mean, this is like paradise.
5: How long have you been here?
7: 3 years, four. This is fourth, Lummy?
6: This will be his fourth,
7: This
6: yeah.
7: will be his fourth, yeah.
5: Are you going back to Cleveland?
7: No, but at the end of the year, I think they'll probably put the franchise tag on him.
6: No, they won't. They can't. They don't have cap room.
7: So, because of the franchise, what, $48 million?
6: Probably.
7: $47 to $48 million, and they don't have the cap room?
6: No.
7: So they can't put a franchise on him?
6: No, they won't. They won't be able to afford
7: him.
6: So here's
7: he's done.
6: Yeah, unless they step up to the plate and actually pay him.
7: I mean, well, but you're saying they don't have the cap room.
6: They hold on. That's if they do the franchise tag, because you got to think that's $48 million guaranteed
7: against the cap.
6: On the first.
7: Whereas if they
6: go
7: if they give him a 3-year, $120 million deal
6: with 2-year options, backfilled,
7: yeah. and 25 or 30 of it guaranteed, which comes off the cap price, signing bonus, Willie. They could, in order to get him to be part of the Buccaneers long term, they're going to have to give him at least a 3-year contract with some hidden traps in it. And get creative with the cap. Am I right?
6: Yes.
7: Who's eating up all the cap room? They got rid of Evans. They got rid of Godwin. They still got Godwin?
6: Well, you
7: got
6: to think it's also your next year. So they're looking. You got to think next year.
7: Did they get rid of
6: coming up due?
7: Did they get rid of Godwin?
6: No, they have Godwin.
7: So they got.
6: I think he's coming up due too.
5: Has he got a Patriots jersey underneath that one?
7: No. No.
5: Look at it close.
7: It says it's a B. Bucks. B U. See. B U. That's Bucks, Gene.
5: No.
2: and set the deadline and told them it was going to be all ball after that. And I did mean that. And I don't know if they thought I was just going to take some of the offers that they Cleveland. Gave. But
7: no, Gene, that's the Bucks are doing him dirty. The Bucks, he has delivered what they needed. I just don't think. This is way more your alley than mine. Yeah. I think that they don't think that he's the long-term solution to what they need.
6: What it's looking like, and this is my opinion, but it's from looking at history of the Glazers owning it, they're going to become cheap because that's their ploy. They're going to make excuses why attendance is down. Because the stadium.
7: And then they're going to say because attendance is down is because people get too hot.
6: Yep.
7: And we need that sale, Willie.
6: And we can't afford to pay our players because the attendance is down.
7: Right.
6: And then they're going to, then the county commissioners.
7: But hold on. But meanwhile, Lummy, all teams have to operate under the same cap number.
6: Yeah.
7: So, like, and that cap number is pretty much covered by their TV money. Like, your TV money pays for all of your cap. If you look at it, I think each team this year got 416. Look it up and see if I'm right. I could be wrong, but I think this year's TV, the money that they just got from last 2025 TV deal, I think each team might have been in the $300 or $400 million range. Can you look it up?
6: Yes.
7: Because I think I saw that because the Packers were screaming, "Woe's me, we're losing money." Because we can't sell a portion. A lot of these
6: $432 million.
7: Can I give myself a temple? Did you know that number, Lummy?
6: No, you did not.
7: Bubba Clem knew it. That's why you're gonna what?
5: And Lummy paid for his seat.
7: So it'd be interesting to see what the cap number for each NFL team is.
5: $8.2 million.
7: It's like $225 million. Hey, Alexa, what is the NFL salary cap for each team?
8: From Quora.com. Each team in the NFL has a salary cap of $208,200,000
7: a
8: year.
7: Right again. I mean, that's why you want to buy that Bubba Clem 64, your favorite player jersey. it's 200 and what? She said 208?
6: 208, yeah.
7: So wow. The salary cap that you cannot go over, and most teams go right up to it.
6: See,
7: is $208 million. But meanwhile, you got $430 million in TV money.
6: I think she's wrong because it looks like from what I'm seeing in a lot of different things is $301 million.
7: That still puts you $125 million to the good.
6: Oh yeah, but that's not enough for the Glazers.
7: $125 million after you pay your players for operating expenses, you know, various other. And that's before you include one ticket sale, one jersey sale, one anything. So, like, you know, you're already starting $125 million ahead of free money. The league gives you $430 million in your TV money. You know, I mean, you know, if you sell out 65,000 people. I don't know what the average ticket price of the Bucks is. What would you say the average is? Probably $200.
6: Yeah.
5: For one game?
7: Yeah. $200. So that's, you know, that's probably 1.4 or 5 million in gate. You got 8 home games. You're probably looking at between, I don't know, $10 to $15 million in gate and, you know, front gate sales. jerseys and all that kind of deal. There's all kind of, please.
2: I'm at the point of my career, and
7: so let's say the Bucks don't re-sign him. It looks like they're not because he set a deadline of training camp. Training camp has now started on Monday, so this press conference is all about, I don't know what's going to happen. The Bucks did not meet my deadline. Now we're just going to ball. Does that mean he becomes an unrestricted free agent at the end of the year?
6: Yeah, I'd probably go to like Pittsburgh or something
7: and
6: like that.
7: They can't put a franchise tag on him because they can't afford it. So the only thing they could potentially do would to be work out a long-term deal with some upfront, some, you know, some signing bonus, some incentives in order for them to. I don't understand.
5: Was he this good of a guy to argue about?
7: Well, I mean, here's the thing, Gene. If you don't have a quarterback in the NFL, you're not going to win. Like, it's such a quarterback-specific sport that, I mean, Lummy, am I not right? They only run the ball about 25 times, and they pass the ball about 50 to 60 times. And if you don't have a quarter, if you don't have a passing game, you're not going to win. The day
5: okay,
7: is,
5: wait, so back in the day, I said that. I just make my quarterback throw the ball, throw the ball, throw the ball. And you go, you can't win. You got to have a running game.
7: Well, you got to, because the defense is just going to put eight in the box and rush you, or they're going to run a flex nickel or a flex dime and throw one or two extra defensive backs.
5: So you have to have a running game.
7: Well, you got
5: to
7: keep them. You got to keep them honest. Let me go tell you, if you pass, what's coming up next? A pass.
6: Yep.
7: But if you pass, run, pass, then a team can't pin their ears back and know what you're doing.
5: Yeah.
7: So, you know, that's you got to have.
5: This dude looks light duty, though. He's smashing really easy.
7: He's pretty good.
5: Is he?
7: He's pretty damn good.
2: Understanding what I've brought to this franchise, one, I'm very, very thankful for.
7: Haven't they made the playoffs every year, Lummy?
6: Except for last year.
7: So, two of his 3 years, he's made the playoffs.
6: Jason Lindquist, $10.
7: And is it him or is it the coach?
6: It's the coach.
7: Thank you.
6: It all goes back to the Glazers.
2: Chance they gave me, do not get me wrong on that. But I've also I really know what I've brought to this franchise, leadership-wise, and even play-wise.
7: And here's the deal. I mean, Gene, you can hate him all you want. He's a pretty good dude. Like, he's a good leader. He's a quality quarterback. And somebody's going to step up to the pump and give them, you know, like Pittsburgh. Let me, what is there, probably six teams that at the end of this year is going to need a quarterback, if not more?
6: Yes.
7: I don't know that the Tua experiment's going to happen in Atlanta.
6: He's hurt again.
7: He's already hurt. You know, I mean, like, gee, off the top of my head, I can think of four teams right now that could use Baker Mayfield.
2: Oof. It's been some of the best years of my career, and I think it's only going to trend upwards. Just being comfortable and feeling that. So disappointing in that regard to not have, you know, to feel disrespect a little bit. And that's really the disappointment.
7: See, I mean, there you go. The Bucks. This player feels as if the Bucks have disrespected him. And that is the worst thing a player can feel, is when the organization does not care about him, does not respect him, and thinks that he is expendable. And Lummy, he has, in my opinion, you know, help me out co-sign or argue with me, but I think the guy has a valid point. I think that they're not showing him any respect, that they don't value him, and indeed they're posturing for him to not be around.
6: Yeah, that's the way it's looking. And, you know, people in chat are saying, well, they can franchise tag him. Yeah, they technically can franchise him.
7: Sure,
6: when the Glazers don't want the dead cap, too, you're thinking about the other players that are coming up that you're not taking into account. So if they keep Baker, then they have to release a lot of the, you know, or can't re-sign a lot of the players, because you're looking at almost $80 million
7: I think Tristan Wirtz is coming up. I think Godwin's coming up.
5: Are they better than him?
7: Well, I mean, they play their significant role within the team.
5: Right.
7: You got to have a stud left tackle, and they got one, and they got a guy that's one of the best in the league. He's one of the very best in the league, and he's going to be paid a ransom next year. They got to keep him. Like, that's not even a question.
6: Yeah.
7: And, you know, Vita Vey, he's up. They're probably going to let him go.
6: That's the way it's looking.
7: Chris Godwin, he's getting a little long in the tooth.
6: He's got a club option next year, I think, for like 20 or 30 million.
7: They might pick that up because it's still kind of a bargain for a guy that good. What is he, 31?
6: 30.
7: So, you know, there's just a lot of things the Bucks are already posturing to do, and one of which is letting this guy walk.
6: And the Bucks are not going to give him $80 million for 1 year on dead cap.
7: No.
2: Pointing part to feel undervalued after, you know, thinking you've earned it. This is not a poor me thing. There's a lot of other people that have it way worse off, but I can sit here and look at other quarterbacks.
7: This is a very pissed off and scorned quarterback, and that's what you do not want. You start turning into Aaron Rodgers type nonsense.
5: Well, what do? Start throwing interceptions and get paid for it?
7: No, because see, here's the thing, Gene. The better he does, so this pisses him off to do the best that he can, because the better that he does, the dumber the Bucks look, and the more valuable he becomes to another team.
5: Right.
7: So, like, if he goes up and if he goes out next year and throws 40 touchdowns and 10 interceptions, he'll be the hottest guy in the quarterback free agent world. And this guy now is a $50 million guy. That's what the marquee free agents are going to probably. I mean, the franchise tag alone, Lum, is $48 million. So, you know, you're going to get over that
4: if you go out and throw 40-10 next year.
6: Yep.
4: 4,000 yards, 40 touchdowns, 15-10 picks. You're going to be a $50 to $55 million a year guy. You are.
6: Easy,
4: and
6: yeah.
4: So this guy's going to get it. He's going to, if he doesn't get it here, he's going to get it somewhere else. And it looks like he can't get that kind of haul here.
2: Backs and peers. And
4: I feel for the guy, man. Guy came in and did what they asked him to do. And I think he's in the upper one third of quarterbacks.
5: Yeah, but he got paid from the beginning what he
4: no,
5: was.
4: No, he really didn't.
5: He was wanting more money as he got wet.
4: They got him on a sweetheart deal because he wasn't doing that good at his other two places. So they got him in a sweetheart deal. He really excelled here.
5: So now he wants more money, but they won't give it to him.
4: As he should.
5: Oh, okay.
4: As he should. That'd be like Lasker. You're a professional race car driver, okay? And your first two teams, you know, you come out of, you know, the young, you come out of Indiana as this, you know, 18, 19-year-old hot shoe, and the first two teams, you just don't do that good. But everybody knows you got it in you. And so the third team signed you, but instead of giving you 42, 45% of the car, which the big boys make 50, up to 50, they tell you, Gene, listen, man, you know, you don't got a lot of people that are looking to hire you. We're going to give you 25%. You go out for 3 years, and you win a lot. You do well.
5: Okay.
4: And then it's time for your deal to come up, and the team that you're running for should give you that 42, 45, 47% of the car winnings, which all the big boys are getting, and they tell you, we're going to, and you're on your last year of your deal, we're going to wait till after this year before we re-sign you. Do you, A, go out and just pull in, or do you go out and try to win as many features as you can to shove it up their ass
5: so you can get a better team.
4: That Tony Stewart Motorsports will call you up and say, we'll give you 48% there, big boy.
5: Yep.
4: So that's, to put it in terms.
5: That's me.
2: Evaluate myself based on that and put myself in certain categories that I deserve to be compensated for that. And I think I'm a franchise quarterback. I've been told I'm a franchise quarterback. It's been said publicly from ownership down here. And so to not have a deal done is very disappointing. But I said the deadline was a deadline. And I addressed the team to let them know.
4: This is not healthy for the team at all. I mean, you got the guy that's supposed to be out there, Johnny Rah-Rah, and leading your team. I think we all would agree that quarterbacks lead the team. They absolutely do. And if that guy's pissed and he hates you as owners, I bet you really didn't really care for Todd Bowles either. He's a joke.
6: Yeah.
4: This all kind of starts with that. The fact that the Glazers have let Todd Bowles stick around as long as he has.
6: Because they're cheap?
4: Yeah, but they got him on a $1.5 million deal when most coaches are making 8 or 9.
6: No, they gave him an extension, and so that's the reason why they didn't want to fire him, because they didn't want dead cap. Again, that's the Glazers. The Glazers.
4: How many more years left on the Bowles deal?
6: I think 2 years.
4: Yeah, but it's guaranteed money, so if you cut him, you got to eat that last year.
6: Yeah.
4: Well, you know he's going to be around at least one more. If they don't make it to the playoffs this year, he's done.
6: Well, he has to be done.
4: I mean, that'll be 2 years in a row.
6: Yeah.
4: This is the mentality of our younger generation. Now, this woman doesn't look to be that young. She looks like
5: about 35.
4: Yeah, 30. Yeah, okay, 35. You know, 35 plus. And rather than to go out and get a job, never when we were being raised up by whoever raised us up, whether it was Jerry Rod with Eugene through the foster program, and then you ran away and found a guy named Jerry Rod who was very mean, but at least you had a stable roof and food over your head. You know, like there was some stability there, although he was very mean and very mean to you.
5: He was tough.
4: You know, but he didn't teach you to expect a handout in life.
5: There was no such thing.
4: Mommy, your dad and mom were very financially sound. Your dad was a very successful real estate guy. He still is to this day. And you were never taught by your parents to ask for a handout.
6: No.
4: Or to get free money. And or even to go back and, you know, like my parents never said, hey, we won't help you if you get in time of need. They would have. My parents would have at any time, way, shape, or form, had I needed, I was down on my luck, they would have written me a check. But I was just too proud. Once I left at 18, I never came back home, and I never asked for any money. I figured it out. Whether it was bouncing at the Jubilation nightclub back in 86.
5: The Jubilation.
4: I used to. In the spring of 86, I got in radio in April, but I was just a part-time guy, like 8 hours a week. I made like
7: $65 a week. And so I would, there was this place called Indian Acres Catering, and it was on Wabash and Margaret. And Gene, they had this big 40-foot gooseneck trailer that was configured with fryers and an oven, and they would go to your family reunion or your big corporate gathering in the park, and they would fry chicken or make, you know, hamburgers or hot dogs, and they had it all in that big 40. So they would pull the big 40-foot gooseneck deal, you know, in the park to where you're having your event, and then I would be in there, and I there was a guy on the grill that did the hot dogs and the cheeseburgers and the hamburgers, and that was far easier. I was the fried chicken guy. So you know how hard it is to fry chicken in a trailer with it splattering everywhere, and you got to, you know, you got to have a big board, you got to have your egg
5: cookies
7: dip,
5: half of
7: gotta,
5: it.
7: What's that?
5: And the cookies half
7: and
5: of it.
7: And your cookies half of it. So, you know, for a year, I worked every Saturday and Friday, Saturday and Sunday frying chicken with Indian Acres.
5: I did. That's the first time I've ever heard that one.
7: Yeah.
6: Yeah.
7: Yep. And then I would go through the week after school. That's when before I dropped out of school, I would go at 3 o'clock, and they had a front store part where you could, like a little restaurant kind of deal, but it was kind of like a sub shop. It was like everything was to go. They had no places to sit down. So it was right off the main Wabash Avenue. It was like kind of equivalent to Dale Mabry here in Tampa. And so all the workers, Gene, they would roll into Indian Acres because they had this big gravel parking lot where, you know, guy, you know, lawn dogs and you could just pull in and semis, and they would come in, and they had subs and hot sandwiches and things like that. Well, I'd have to come in at 3 o'clock and do all the dishes from all day. They would just stack these dishes up, and it would take me 3 hours to wash all the dishes, all the pans and all the flat sheets and all of that. So I washed dishes for 3 days a week, and then 2 days a week I fried chicken. And I'd make $150, but the best would be you'd fry chicken for these rich people, and they'd come in to the side of the trailer and be like, "Hey, can I get a 12-piece chicken to go?" And then they'd give you a $20 bill. You know,
5: To help you out because you did.
7: Yeah. Well, no, because the chicken was so good. They had a secret. The guy who owned Indian Acres, they had kind of a secret. Batter. Like Colonel Sanders has his secret recipe.
5: Yeah. Yeah.
7: This guy kind of had his, and he was doing kind of crispy, that extra crispy gimmick before Kentucky Fried Chicken was. And it had a lot to do with adding sodium to make it a little more fluffy. So he had his, I didn't have the batter concoction. That was in a big 5 gallon, 3 5 gallon buckets of the special battering concoction that he'd come up with.
5: And
7: you
5: just roll the chicken in and throw it in the fryer.
7: So that they'd already paid. So think about this, Gene. They'd already paid for the catering, right? So that was to cover whatever went out the front door. Well, the back door, people loved the chicken so much. You'd get a 3-piece green beans, baked potato. I'm sorry, green beans, baked beans, cornbread, a roll, 3-piece chicken, a hamburger, a hot dog. You could get all different combinations. So after your 3-piece chicken, you really couldn't come back for any more chicken. You could go through the line one time. Well, the chicken was so good, these rich people would come to the side and go, "Hey, here's $20. Can I get a 10-piece of thighs, wings, and breasts to go?" Yeah, no problem. They didn't inventory how many pieces of chicken they sent out there with us or how much batter. So I just throw in, a 20-piece and then get me $20 there. And then that guy that guy would have a little doggy bag, and his buddy would be like, "Hey, man, what do you got? Hey, man, if you go to the side door, give the guy, the fat kid, $20, he'll fry you up a 10-piece. Or I'm fry you. It was $20 for 12 pieces. No, it was $20 for 20 pieces. And I'd mix in wings, or sometimes they'd go all white, so I'd just be wings and breasts. Oh. At that point, I'd only make it 12 because, breasts were a big commodity. I think the boss man knew how many breasts he sent me with. So eventually, Gene, I'd do so many side door hustles that I'd run out of chicken. And there was a couple times for the main woman, her name was Martha. She'd be like, "Bubba, I need another 50 piece. Put in 50. I didn't have 50 left because I had too many that went out the back. I'm like, "Okay, Mark." I had 30. And I was like, "Man, I don't have any more chicken because I side hustled too many." But I'd make you know, 100.
5: Well, you really wasn't side hustling. I mean, you just.
7: Yeah, I was. I mean, I wasn't. One.
5: But they already paid for all of that, yeah, that food they, there anyway.
7: Yeah, I mean, they paid, but I was kind of stealing from my boss a little bit because I was using his chicken. You know, like, that was chicken.
5: But if they came up to the front door and said, I want 12 pieces, they would have got it anyway.
7: No, no, no. They would have said, you've already been through the line one time. You can't have any more. You can have, you can have,
5: I get
7: you. You can have a hot dog or a hamburger, but you can only get 3 pieces of chicken.
5: Oh, okay, okay, okay. So you was hustling, gangster.
7: So, yeah. I was selling chicken out the side, and there'd be a couple times that Martha would call because her chicken bucket.
5: So many of them.
7: Hey, Bubba, I need 30 chickens. That'd be 30 pieces. Well, I'd look at my chicken inventory because we had them all laid out on a flat sheet, and there'd be like 23 left because I had like 60 that went out the back. But like, hey, Martha, we're out of chicken. She's like, how are we out of chicken? I don't know.
5: Have you been giving them away,
7: babe? They must not have sent me enough. She goes, no, I know they sent you enough. You might want to look around the hall.
5: Right. Well, I didn't eat 40 of them, Martha.
7: No, I sold 60. So this is, we all figured out a way to pay our bills. We all figured out a way. I never knew there were SNAP benefits or you know, food stamps or anything like that. When my mom took me to the grocery store, you know, people that paid with food stamps were always kind of looked down upon because they actually had the stamps and they have to get them out of their wallet and give them like these stamps. Now it's just, now having SNAP or free food and getting free food by the government is just a credit card. They load up this credit card and you use your credit card so, you know, society doesn't want to scorn you, if you will.
5: At one time in my life, I signed up for free food to get some free food to help me out because I didn't make no money. And I was hungry. And I went down there. And the big old chunks of cheese and the
7: government
5: powdered
7: cheese.
5: Milk.
7: Government
5: and,
7: cheese.
5: Oh, man, dude. And the people I had to stand in line with, I said, I'm not these people.
7: Yeah. Back in the day, man, they had those big blocks of cheese, government cheese, and you'd have to stand in line for like 2 hours. And there's enough people that'd be like, hey, I don't want to even go through the shame of having to stand here for 90 minutes for a 5-pound block of cheese. I think I'm just either going to steal some food or go hungry.
6: By the way, $10.
9: My kids have not eaten 5 days. Woo. It is the taxpayer's responsibility to take care of my kids.
10: Trump done cut no food stamps off.
11: If you're poor, don't have kids, okay? If you're struggling, don't have kids.
7: Best message I've heard all day. If you can't support your own self, don't bring other human beings into this world. Just don't be responsible and do not have children.
11: Bring more in. If you already have them, that's another situation. If you don't have them, don't bring in.
7: I guess Trump really, really buckled down on people that are getting free food and food stamps. And like, I think the new thing is like, if you are able body and you can work, we're going to be real stingy on these food stamps, which I have no problem with. None.
11: And if you have two, don't go having another one. If you have one, don't go having two more.
12: So they say 2 million is getting cut off this month for the scamps. I'm about to go find out.
7: Did she just say scamps?
6: Scamps.
7: Not stamps?
6: No, scamps.
7: Scamps.
5: Scamps.
12: 2 million is getting cut off this month for the scamps. I'm about to go find out if I'm in that number, in that ratio.
9: It's been day 5, and I have not received no food stamps. My disability checks is on hold. My cash benefits is not coming no more. They're still pending. It is the taxpayer's job to pay for my kids to eat and for my kids to be taken care of. I have over 2,000 followers on TikTok, and I can't get not one person to send me 50 cents? If you're watching a video and you can't send me nothing, I'm blocking you.
5: All right, block me, babe.
7: That's kind of...
9: My kids have not eaten...
7: That's kind of the mentality that we got in today's younger society, or even those that are 35.
5: Like, man, back in the day when they used to give the food stamps to them people, and the booklets, and it had, you know, 20s, 50s, 5s, 10s, and all the way down. I used to buy them for 50 cents on a dollar, man, and I made a fortune, man. I got way ahead. I bought me a nice toolbox.
7: Yeah. That's what they do. They, instead of going and buy food for their family.
5: Well, they can't buy drugs with the food stamps, so they need money.
7: Yeah, you're exactly right.
13: Mission accomplished. Sure. Another segment filled. More of the Bubba the Love Sponge Show after this.
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15: Whenever someone asks, how was your weekend? Or, what have you been up to? Or just, what's new? Have a good answer. Just do what you love. Toyo Tires.

0: to the fine people of Crystal Harley-Davidson, a great client in Homosassa. They got the hottest deals of the summer. Make sure you tell them that you listen to
1: the
0: show.
1: Man, you need to see the picture of my bike. Yeah, she's about
0: it.
1: Done.
0: I saw it. I saw it on your Facebook, and I already say that you're selling it for 26 and a half. Is that true?
1: I'd like to.
0: Yeah, I saw that you... It's still at Crystal River Harley getting its final preparation. It's a 136. See, listen, doesn't that amaze you how much I actually pay attention and research my my little friend?
1: Yeah, man.
0: That I knew that?
1: I'm kind of cool about that.
0: Crystal Harley-Davidson like is that. The only Harley-Davidson place that Gene Lascor will let work on his...
1: They got the best technicians, bro.
0: They do.
1: Seriously.
0: And if you go in there and you wear Bubba Army gear when you're at the store, you're going to get an extra HD swag bag. If you tell them Bubba Army and you purchase a new motorcycle, you get a free helmet. It's just a really, really great place.
1: You go in there with the black shirt, walk out. You change to a red shirt.
0: Well, no.
1: Walk back in. Change to a white shirt. The woman that you're bagged up.
0: The woman that you're bamboozling is going to know, Gene, that it was the same person that was with the red shirt that was with the white shirt.
1: Nah, so put your hair in your hat. Put glasses on.
0: So your carny type mentality.
1: Wear a mask.
0: Ain't going to work.
2: No, I'm not Dean Masker.
1: You're an old COVID person.
0: Anyway, Crystal Harley-Davidson, they're great people. They've been a client for quite a while. Thank you so much for believing in the show. Bubba Army, go up there.
1: Go on Saturdays and get free hot dogs.
0: Yeah, they always got
1: burgers.
0: Something. Every weekend, they got a band. They got hot dogs and hamburgers. They got some beer. It's a really great place. And thank you so much for believing in us. What's the girl's name? Our contact?
2: Joy.
0: Joy. Thank you, Joy, for believing in us. And again, go up there with a Bubba Army shirt on and get a free HD swag bag. And Lasker's Harley is still up there, by the way.
1: Yep. Just talk to Triple H right there. It's the girl at the service counter.
0: Anyway, if I think we have one pair of 11s left.
1: Hurry, hurry, hurry.
0: They're $99. They're $100. They're $99.99. They should be $129. They really should. I think our last shoes were that. But I got a little bit of a break on the manufacturing here because they were low top. These are by far my favorite shoes, by far, that we've made in the four shoe series. These are by far my favorite, and it looks like we're down to our last pair of 11s once she took out Coben and Jean's rotation. So it looks like we have one pair of 11s, Bubba Army merch, Bubba Army shop.
1: I got
0: Army
1: mine right
0: store.
1: Next to me.
0: Bubba Army store, get them. And don't forget all of your merchandise that you buy, whether it's we have a few Trump-inspired Bubba Army Rolex. Are they the Submariner? Is that what they're modeled after, or the Daytona? I think the Submariner. I believe
3: it's the Submariner.
0: Yeah. And they're actually the same weight, and they're actually 1 or 2 millimeters wider than the Rolex. I think ours are 44, and I think a Rolex Submariner is 43 or 42 millimeters.
3: 41 so on these, the Submariner.
0: Yeah, these watches are unbelievable. They're in transit to being here. Everybody has already prepaid a lot of them. There are a handful left. I think the black stainless sold out, and we're down to just the two-tone. And of which on that, I think that, yeah, look, let me put this page over here. It says sold out. See,
3: nice.
0: It? Sold out.
3: Sold out.
0: Sold out. So I think Merch Crick told me that there is 15 to 20 of the two-tone that are left. Go get them, because those are going to be sold out as well, and you're going to be kicking yourself in the ass that you don't have one. Bubba Army merch, Bubba Army store, BubbaArmyShop.com, a bunch of other great stuff. The Lasker shirts, the how about that NASCAR-inspired Lasker shirts are on their way. The number 64 Clem Captain Hockey, real authentic hockey jersey with stitched numbers, they're coming. And I don't think we didn't pre-sell those. I think I made 124 of them.
3: Yeah, you kind of got interest. See how many people were interested.
0: Yeah, I got 124. So we'll have all that stuff and more. Bubba Army shop, Bubba Army merch, Bubba Army store, and your total goes to your year end BARP deal. Ashley is starting to rough that in, so we can actually reach out to people. I mean, like if they're, hey, listen, bud, you're like 150 away from qualifying for BARP. Did you know that? No, I didn't know it. All right, well. Just want to let you know, I don't want you to get shut out over $80. Here is the mentality. You know how I played Before he went into words, the where's my food stamps? My kids haven't eaten for 5 days. It's the American taxpayers' responsibility to keep my kids fed. You know, that, well, here's if you can't get your SNAP benefits or you can't get...
1: Then you go to a restaurant and eat for free.
0: Then you dine and dash, or you go and absolutely just steal stuff, walk out. Now, Gene Lasker used to do this, but it was really, really back in the day. Lasker was the getaway driver when he was hanging out with the gypsies, and it was a big deal.
1: But I wasn't no thief.
0: No, no. You didn't actually. You just drove.
1: I just drove.
0: You were the stick man.
1: Yeah.
0: And so that's what they call the...
1: I kept everybody safe.
0: So, and Lasker got busted finally. And but here's the deal. They would actively pursue you. And
1: try to chase you right to the car.
0: Tackle you. Try to do everything they
1: can.
0: Hang
1: on the door, all that.
0: JCPenney employees, Sears, all the stuff that Lasker and his gypsy crew used to steal from. The people that you were stealing from actively tried to stop you. Well, in today's world, in today's woke-ass world, these employees are, like, taught, don't put your hands on them. You know, maybe follow them out to the store and videotape them the best you can. But do not. In fact, there's been people that have actually stopped people in the parking lot and taken the retail items back, and they get fired because you're not supposed to touch. You're just supposed to, like, just look the other way and let people steal from you. Oh. And this employee, she follows this woman, and so this woman is stealing a bunch of stuff with her daughter. Not a really good example as a parent to show your daughter how things are supposed
1: to work. Show her how to eat.
0: And then when the worker tells her to stop, give us the stuff back, the woman that's stealing the stuff whips out her pepper spray.
1: Ah, that's what I'm talking
0: about.
1: And
0: says that she's the victim.
1: That's right.
0: She's the victim.
1: That's how I play it.
0: And you need to stop trying to get your stuff. Stop trying to get your stuff back because I'm the victim. Don't put your hands on me.
1: Oh, my God. I see wasps. Spray.
2: Ma'am.
0: So go. The beep, because things haven't had the tags taken off.
1: Yeah.
0: It's going off, and the woman's saying, ma'am, ma'am.
2: Ma'am, you got to bring us that stuff back. Ma'am, you got to bring us that stuff back. And you brought your daughter in here stealing. You just brought us out here stealing, ma'am. You got to bring that stuff back.
0: You got to bring the stuff back, and you're stealing in front of your daughter.
2: We already done called the cops. So they on their way to come get you. Okay, you need to bring me that stuff. You need to bring me that stuff, ma'am. Bring me that stuff.
4: Ma'am, you're not supposed to be chasing me.
2: Yes,
1: please,
2: I am.
1: Damn about my face. It is a black girl on black girl.
4: Get that stuff.
2: No.
0: Gina, it doesn't matter how you score it. It's not right.
2: I'm waiting on the cop.
1: I feel for her.
0: What, the woman that's
1: stealing. She's and look at the basket. It's nothing but food for her kids. Mm-hmm. She's not stealing stuff.
3: So okay. I guess if I go to the Publix today and steal $300 of food.
1: No, it's not right, but, you know, it's kind of not
0: and
1: wrong.
0: Then Lummy whips out his pepper spray and tells
1: you know, Publix makes $14 billion a year. Hell with them.
0: All right.
4: Oh, you're a black woman.
2: I'm going to call the police.
1: They should help some people.
2: Ma'am.
0: Now, let's have somebody walk into the powder coating shop and steal, you know, 15 or 20 pieces of things that are on the rack. That somebody has paid for. That somebody
1: if they're feeding
0: owned.
1: Their kids. With the, I let them.
0: No, oh, shut up. You're stupid. You're absolutely stupid, Johnny Peter Pan over here.
1: Peter Pan.
3: Come
1: where
3: on,
1: you get
3: Bubba.
1: That
3: he
1: from?
3: Helped a homeless guy today. Now he's.
1: I helped the homeless guy today. Man. As long so as you have good luck kid. For about
3: Bubba,
1: a week.
3: Let's go to Gene's shop, and you know what? I'm gonna let Walker walk all around there, and we're gonna
0: take
3: go sell powder coating.
0: Yep. Yep.
3: I'm going to take his Ford coupe
0: Peter
3: or whatever
0: Pan
3: you got.
0: Whatever. And Peter Pan there with a powder-coated log chain saves the day. And now he wants to, you know, let everybody just rip off anything that you can because Publix.
1: Do you realize that Exxon has made $14 billion on us this year over the war?
0: I think it was Shell. I think I saw it on Fox yesterday. No, I actually saw it on CNN.
1: Now, how can that be?
0: I was flipping through the channel. This made me so mad. I didn't see it in prep, but maybe you can look for it. Shell made a record profit.
1: Record. That's what I read.
0: Shell made record profits this last quarter. Like, I think it's either the first, it's either the very best quarter they've ever had or the second best quarter they've ever had.
3: Which second highest quarterly profit on record.
0: Yes.
1: On record.
0: Shell had they just reported the quarter earnings, and I saw it on CNN yesterday.
3: $9.84 billion.
0: They made almost $10 billion.
1: See, I read that ExxonMobil made 14.5.
0: Exxon may have reported their quarterlies too. I only saw that, I only saw the Shell deal. Oh my God, Lummy, our boy, Thurlman?
3: Mike Thurlman.
0: Mike Thurlman. That's a horn right there. $1.50. Thank you, Mike Thurlman. I was about $350 away from my little myself-infused goal that I put every Friday. Because I clear all the accounts Friday, Lummy, and put them into the bank, but I let them go the entire week, and I have these little goals.
3: ExxonMobil and Chevron reported $26.5 billion.
0: Hold on. Are you saying Exxon, Chevron's combined company or individually?
3: It just says Exxon and Chevron reported $26.5 billion.
0: So boom. Exxon, 26, yes. Chevron, 26, or the company's Exxon, Chevron?
3: Chevron.
0: All right, so the company is a single company, even though it's called Exxon, Chevron, right? It's a single company.
3: Yeah.
0: And they reported $26 billion in profits?
3: Yes.
1: Now that's how well America
0: and
1: now.
0: And Shell reported 12?
3: Yes.
0: And somebody else reported 9? And so, you know how Trump came out about a month ago and said, we're going to look into these big petroleum companies, and if they're, Josh Markinson trying to help me with that goal. PayPal, thank you very much, Josh Markinson. PayPal, Venmo, Cash App, at the Bubba Army. So remember when Trump had a press conference, like, I'm just going to let you know, we're going to look into all the petroleum people because I think they're gouging the Americans. Well, if their quarterly profits don't show you, oh, my God, did you see the Christopher Lehman? Did you see that?
3: Yeah, Lehman? Christopher Lehman, $100.
0: Christopher Lehman on the Cash App, a hun. Thank you, my friend.
3: Charles Richardson, $30.
0: Thank you, my friend. Everybody appreciate you so much. Yeah, Trump, like, friends, like, listen, your investigation as to
1: whether he's getting paid.
0: Well,
3: it's been happening since 2023, the record profits, too.
0: So, hold on. What other investigation do you need as the federal government that these potential petroleum companies are gouging us? Other than, I mean, the only thing you got to look at is, okay, let's look at their quarterly report. Which this would be their January, February, March, April, May, June. So this was January, February, March, April, May, June, and this would be the second quarter profit, P&L's profit and loss, because it usually takes about 2 or 3 weeks to gather all that information and to close out the second quarter. So the second quarter being April, May, June, these reports start rolling out about 30 days after you close the quarter, which makes it about right now. They close it out on June 30th, and by July 30th, they start reporting what those P&Ls were, and it looks like all petroleum companies now are setting records of profits because they have used this Iranian situation to absolutely give them a pass to gouge Americans, to absolutely gouge us. I think we're at, one of the all-time high in fuel.
3: Formerly Bubba Sharon, 25.
0: And so what other data does Donald Trump need
1: than that?
0: Than, like, listen, if they reported

0: It's under the guise of when he's been president. Since he's been president, this isn't on him. I'm not.
1: Well, no, 2023 was Biden, so.
0: Oh, yeah, yeah, yeah.
1: So, yeah, I mean,
0: yeah, I'm just saying, in the this isn't like their record profit was 2014. Like, this isn't the general, you know, vicinity of the of just formerly the future. So within the last year or two, they've been gouging the American public on fuel prices to the point where they have record profits, and their second most profitable quarter is now the most current quarter recorded, which was the April, May, June, the second quarter of this fiscal year. Now everybody's coming in with their second largest quarter since 2023. Well, they were gouging us in 23. Mm-hmm. I don't know if the president at that point was going to do anything about it. Oh, Lummy, did you see LM close? No, of course you didn't, because you don't get PayPal. No, I got it. $200 in the PayPal.
2: Boom.
0: Love you, LM. Hope to see you at BARP, my friend. Lummy's LM coming to BARP? I hope so.
1: He normally does. He's here for about an hour and then flies out.
0: He usually does. So thank you so very much. So, like, okay, the last president, Sleepy Joe, did not publicly come out and go, I'm going to look at the people that sell gas. Those guys, I'm going to look at the type of profits they're coming up with. I think they're really gouging the American public. But I wouldn't know. I don't even know what a gallon of milk costs nowadays. It's 3 o'clock. I'm very tired. So
1: I see you ExxonMobil for the last 5 years.
0: Can you send me the press conference that Trump just did? I think it might have been in the last fiscal 30 days or so, where he came out and be like, I just want to let you know we're going to be looking into all the petroleum companies. I think they're gouging the Americans. What other, like, if I'm him and whoever would be, you know, doing this particular project, I would be full hot. I'd be having a press conference today at noon. I'd be gathering all this information from ExxonMobil, from Shell, from BP, and I would be saying, just like I suspected when I did a press conference however many days ago, they are gouging the American public. Absolutely gouging. ExxonMobil Holdings Corporation, $156.97 at the close of yesterday. And let me, this is to date, right? So this was all of 2025.
1: Yes.
0: So they made net income, which is profit. That's after you pay, you know, every bill that your company has, from the guy that sweeps the floors at night to the CEO. They made $28.88 billion. So far this year, they've made almost 33 billion.
1: Look at 2022,
0: they made 55, but they're pacing, let me, you know, they're pacing 60 billion this year.
1: Yes.
0: So wow. I mean, so 20, if you look, 2021 they made 23 billion, 2022 they made 56 billion, 2023 they made 36 billion, 2024 they made 34 billion, 2025 last year they made 29 billion. This year so far, which it's officially, you know, July 2nd is the halfway day of our fiscal 365 days. July 2nd is halfway, and so this is only April, May. This is only January, February, March, April, May, June. So this is 32 days. Less being halfway, and they're already at $33 billion. And so, like, if Trump doesn't, what other data did you find that for me, Lummy?
1: I'm trying to find
0: what other data do you need that, you know, these global petroleum companies are absolutely killing the American public. Absolutely. Last night, a woman was stopped in Tampa, Hillsborough County Sheriff's Department, and she's an illegal immigrant. She's not supposed to be here. She does not have a valid driver's license, and instead, she had 12 fraudulent forms of ID. 12.
3: Hello. Hi, I'm Deputy Winona to the Sheriff's Office. The reason I stopped
4: is she's a Mexican.
0: Okay. I don't know what she is.
1: She's supposedly Canadian.
4: Really?
0: Yeah.
3: One, your taillights aren't on, so it's completely dark back there.
5: Oh, I'm sorry.

0: Sorry.
1: Oh, I'm so sorry.
2: Yeah, and the second reason, your tag lights are out, so you have no light over your license plate. Okay, you have
1: but she got enough money to batten up them lips, don't she?
3: Yeah, she got enough enough money.
4: Rob Green, $100.
3: Rob Green, appreciate you.
1: Lummy, that's Mexican all day.
4: I'm just telling you what she said. She says
1: she's Canadian. Saying that so ICE don't get her.
0: So meet me over there, and he's supposed to come get the car from me.
2: Okay, do you have a license?
0: I do. I just don't have it on me.
2: Okay.
3: And she gives a fraudulent name. She gives a name of, let me see here. She said she was Brianna Venezuela. That's what she told the police.
1: She's from Venezuela, too?
3: No, I don't think so.
2: Are you the rights your owner of the car?
0: No, this is a car rental. I didn't even rent it. My boyfriend rented it.
2: Where's your license out of?
0: New York.
2: New York. What's your name?
0: Brianna.
2: B-R-I-A-N-N-A.
0: B-R-A-N-N-A, Valenzuela. I live in New York. I'm here in Florida literally just visiting friends and stuff right now. I'm at an airport.
2: Okay, so you don't have a New York ID at all?
0: No.
2: Okay. Police officer, we're trying to figure out what's going on, okay?
0: For sure.
2: All right, you just stand by the back
1: there. Look how long her hair is.
2: All right. So basically, your story's not making a lot of sense to me, right? You say you live in New York.
3: Basically, you're a big booty Latina, and you have 12 IDs, and none of which are you. And you don't have a valid driver's license in New York, and you're not Brianna Valenzuela. So we got some problems. Appreciate it. Josh Markinson, Lummy, on the PayPal. Thank you, Josh. PayPal, Venmo, Cash App, at the Bub Army. I think we've already hit our goal, I think. Thank you, my friend.
2: New York, but you don't have any ID in New York.
0: Yeah, I wasn't
3: born yet. Is she wearing pajamas?
1: It looks like it.
5: Yeah, it looks like it.
2: I understand that, but you said you live in New York currently, right?
0: Yes.
2: So how do you have no ID from New York?
0: I've never had a driver's license or anything.
2: Do you have anything with your name on it in this car?
0: No.
6: All these are fake.
3: Now, let me ask you a question.
1: It looks like a back of a license.
3: Gene being the most corrupt of all. Why would you need 12 IDs? Are you doing some kind of identity scam? Are you doing, why? I don't know, so I'm asking. What do you need 12 IDs for?
1: Well, the way she looks like that, she's probably doing that at high-dollar bars, Marriott bar or something, to guys, so she can swindle the money or the watches off of them.
3: Oh, get them upstairs?
1: Yeah.
3: Slip them a roof?
1: And then they think that this is her name.
2: What's that?
6: Are you sure?
3: Let me, why would you need 12 IDs?
5: I think kind of like what Gene said. I mean, you're running some kind of scam that you can go online maybe and sign up for multiple things.
1: And anytime you whip your license out on a dude and you're just knowing them, now they trust you as being, legal.
3: A search of Swanson's vehicle. Did they finally identify her? Did they identify her?
5: Yeah, Bryce Swanson. 28 from Canada.
3: Bryce Swanson.
1: From Canada, huh?
3: Yeah, Hillsborough County deputies arrested a Canadian woman after discovering 12 fake ID driver's license during a traffic stop. According to the Hillsborough County Sheriff's Office, deputy stopped Bryce Swanson near West Hillsborough Avenue, where she initially provided a false name. Swanson faces fraud and traffic charges while being held without bond at the Orient County Road. Gene, you've been there.
1: Yeah.
3: 16 times.
1: It's pretty clean.
3: A Canadian woman was arrested after Hillsborough County said they found 12 fraudulent IDs with her photo, but different names and dates of birth. So the photos all had her pick.
1: Oh, yeah, of course they are. That's how she can scam.
3: A search of Swanson's vehicle led deputies to discover 12 driver's licenses, all featuring her picture, but with different names, date of birth, according to the sheriff's office. The sheriff's office said that Swanson is from Canada and had overstayed her visa. Investigators say Swanson faces a charge of fraudulent use of personal information involving more than $5,000 or 10, but fewer than 20 victims.
5: Oh, so she was forging documents and probably doing checks.
1: Yeah, probably doing Ascot,
3: going to Amscot, getting a cash advance on your check kind of deal.
1: Yeah, right on your name,
3: something like that.
1: Yeah.
3: Well, she's in jail now. Now, I don't know how the FBI or whatever local municipality this guy might look like. He might live in Wisconsin. He calls himself Tiha.
1: Why?
3: Can somebody help me with the last name? De La Rua.
5: De La Rua. Tija De La Rua.
3: Tija De La Rua, a trans activist who worked on the campaign for trans Wisconsin Democrat congressional candidate Katrina DeVille, a Democratic Socialist, society, the DSA member who posted. So this guy here, Tija. Tija De La Rua, supposedly posted videos on social media calling for fellow trans. See, I don't know how this would ever work. Calling for fellow trans people to commit mass killings of Donald Trump MAGA supporters. This guy who may identify as a woman, this shim. Right here, shim. This shim is, I watched it, like, beats around the bush that you need to go out and potentially kill people. Listen, and like, knocking his door down? This is, let's see, if you guys pick up what I'm throwing down here, and if you guys interpret this the same way that I do. Okay.
7: There we go. Chitemte here, and just a reminder, we are doing trans jihad.
3: We're doing trans jihad. It's kind of tough to hear what Shim is saying. We're doing trans, just a reminder.
7: We are doing trans jihad.
3: We're doing trans jihad. Now, isn't jihad like a code word for mass killings?
5: Yeah. Yes.
1: Is it?
7: And this is something everybody can actually kind of partake in a little bit here, because it's about making the oppressor.
3: It's about making the oppressor, the bigots and the animals.
7: The bigots. The animals that make up MAGA, for example.
3: Right?
7: Right. So for decades, everyone else, all the marginalized, in-house, minorities.
3: Okay, so for decades, everybody's marginalized, everybody's marginalized. Let me see what here. Becky, everybody's all in the marginalized.
7: Marginalized, in-house, minorities. We've had to be the ones that walk down the streets with anxiety.
3: We had to be the ones that walk down the streets with anxiety, with fear.
7: But no more.
3: Us shims are not going to walk the streets with anxiety. No more.
7: No more, folks.
3: The only reason I'm transcribing it verbally is it's kind of hard because this shim's got
5: She didn't mix my acid right.
3: Yeah, she didn't. You can't really hear it that well. So I'm having to. But they did transcribe it on screen. So I'm reading it to you verbally.
7: We're going to do the reverse. We're going to make it so that they will be the ones that have to walk down the streets in fear.
3: We're going to make it so that they're the ones that walk down the streets with fear and anxiety and worry.
8: Don't try it on my street.
3: All right, shut up, Gene. Here comes the payoff.
7: And we're not going to make this like, they got to do this for like a week or something.
3: We're not going to make this like, they have to do it for a week.
7: They're really scared. No, this is their new reality.
3: This is going to be their new reality of being scared.
7: And it's never going to change. Peace.
3: Now, how do the cops not go yoke his ass up and start asking that shim some questions?
5: Like maybe the Secret Service,
3: somebody needs to go. Knock on his door. See what type of weapons he has. Does he have the ability to carry out such a threat? And if you didn't go knock on his door and he ends up going and gunning people down because you didn't make contact with this people, that's kind of on you. It's kind of on us.
1: Yep.
3: He's laying it out there. Now we need to go look into it. When we return, Jesse Waters, the headline is Trump unleashed tripling strikes on Iran. We lit them up. Supposedly, this is what Fox is reporting, the actual words. We lit them up last night. No, I don't know what that means, but am I assuming that last night was the most intense bombing so far?
5: Supposedly.
3: And again, Fox.
1: Cities and bridges.
3: Fox and Jesse Waters says, we lit them up. Great. We'll do that next.
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0: No, I haven't really been watching the monitor.
1: You don't care about me no more?
0: No, I care about you tremendously, as you know. Please.
1: You have a gene when you're leaning up because you couldn't see Chap. Uh-huh. You can't see your hat.
0: Yeah. We can't necessarily see your hat. Two things.
1: There you go.
0: One, don't forget to go as we're approaching the weekend, and there's not a lot of sports out there right now. Football's still a month away. Maybe go get the Tubi app. You should have it on your TV. If you don't have it on your TV, you can go to the apps on your TV and just type in Tubi, and it pops right up.
2: I got it rolling in the shop.
0: Thank you. Go to Tubi. And, man, Tubi's got... Eric and I have watched, like, the last three nights, different documentaries, all of which are free on Tubi. I didn't realize how much of an absolute honey hole of programming that Tubi is. Tubi's got some great stuff. Every documentary, like, they got the P. Diddy, the Michael Jackson, the 50 Cent. Like, they got R. Kelly. They got all the really, really, really popular documentaries. They of course now have Video Killed the Radio Star. Go to the browse feature, type in video, it'll come right on up, and it's three episodes. The first one's 57 minutes, titled The Rise of Radio Royalty. The second one is The Video That Changed Everything, is an hour long, and then episode three, The Fallout, is 44 minutes long. So it over the weekend, watch it. If you got a shop, have it rolling in the background. I think it's trending well. I think Ian and Mark might have gotten some numbers, might be getting some numbers today. So I appreciate that. And it's really good. If you're a fan, or you kind of like the show, or you are an occasional listener of this program, you've obviously been exposed to the topic of the Hogan sex tape. And I, for the most part, have to take all of the brunt with regards to all of that. And I did participate in it. Yes, I did my part. But the effery and the shadiness and the behind the scenes of the chain of command and who did what and who sent what and who lost everything and who made, I
2: part
0: don't know.
2: Part 3.
0: Yeah, I mean, my Lord. And then they were actually using this sex tape to try to take down the president. And you're like, what? Yeah.
2: Yeah.
0: They tried like hell to use this sex tape. Well, this sex tape, brokered by a guy named Keith Davidson, was used to make Michael Cohen flip on the president. The president's personal attorney, was all in lockstep with his client. You know, Michael Cohen represented Donald Trump, was better known as the fixer, got stuff done for Donald, made things go away for the Donald. And this sex tape was used to make Michael Cohen completely flip on the president. Michael Cohen ended up doing how much time did he do prison? He did prison time, didn't he?
1: Yes, he did.
0: Michael Cohen did prison time because of this sex tape.
2: Not enough.
0: And Hogan put about $70 million in his pocket.
2: Uh-huh.
0: Mike Calta is the one that actually sent it to Gawker. He got my job. And because of the tape being housed on Cox servers, with management having access to it, and it having circulated around the building for a couple years, Cox was sued, too. Cox and Calta end up settling with Hogan a day before Mike Calta was to go do his deposition. Isn't that convenient? So most people don't. Either they've not believed me over the years when I've tried to baby step you through this whole nightmare. It ruined my life at the time. I've rebounded quite nicely because of how well we were able to take this show digitally.
1: And find the right girl.
0: And find the right... Well, behind every... You know what? My grandfather, Fred Ayler. And this will be... I think I've said it on the air before. And it may be something I've said 3, 4, 5... I don't know. I say a lot of things over and over. Just because, you know, unless you're an absolute troll hater and you listen to every minute of every show, chances are you're going to miss things that I say from occasionally. So I have to, you know... Repeat them.
1: Because we've got new guys.
0: Because the casual listener doesn't listen to every second, transcribe it, and then, you know, live and die by trying to absolutely bury me. The average guy occasionally catches it here and there, so you don't catch all of what I got to say all the time, so I have to every once in a while repeat it. But, repeat, you know, one of the reasons why I've been able to do so well post this sex tape when I was at the bottom of my barrel in 2018, as I damn near lost my house, I had to short sell that. I did lose the studio, but Mark Tate and Pauly came in and saved that, or we would have had to vacate that. And, you know, the person that has stood beside me other than my family and really, really close friends like Eugene, Fabrizi, you know, Jimmy Clevis, the Diacos, Tom Bean, you know, there's a long list of them. Long list of people. Larry Plummer, Sumo, Gooch, you know, just my boys. And I'm sure I'm missing a bunch. Lummy, you're in there.
2: Oh, thank you. Tony Stewart.
0: Yes, Dion, you know, but one of the reasons is I found an unbelievable woman in Erica. She stood by my side, and my grandfather had this expression, what I'm going to tell you now, that I think I maybe have said before, but it's so true. And Gene, you may not have heard this before.
2: Little girls won't smash you?
0: No. Little girls won't smash you, but when you get, you know, tall ones, they... My grandfather one time sat me down, and I didn't really know what it was. I was like 12. Grandpa Fred lived in South Bend, Indiana. Grandpa Fred lived about 3 miles from Notre Dame University. Grandpa Fred's construction company built, where Notre Dame plays basketball, better known as the ACC. My grandfather's construction company were one of the main contractors in the building of, you know, where Notre Dame plays basketball.
1: Oh,
0: so
1: wow.
0: My grandpa Fred was, you know, pretty affluent. He did well. He always had a new car. He always had a new truck, had a nice shop, was really good at woodworking and things like that. So we're out at his shop one day. And, you know, Gene, my grandpa had a lathe that he could, you know, put like a hunk of wood on and make like a table leg. He was really good like that. He was a very good craftsman. And he's out there smoking his cigarette, because this was like in 1970. You know,
2: everybody smoked.
0: Four. And he's out there. By the way, he died of emphysema from smoking cigarettes. And he goes, Bubba. And they started calling me Bubba like around 8 or 9 or 10. Is when I kind of transferred from Todd to Bubba, because I was a bigger kid, kind of fat. And he goes, Bubba? Yes, Grandpa Fred. Have you ever heard that expression, behind every good man's a good woman? Yes, I've heard that before, Grandpa Fred. Well, what they fail to tell you, and they'll never tell you, nobody will ever tell you this except your Grandpa Fred was putting himself over. Like, you know.
1: Of course.
0: You know, he was Johnny Insight Wisdom. He goes, but you know, your Grandpa Fred talked about himself in first person. You know, your Grandpa Fred's going to give you some wisdom that they're not going to teach you, and you're not going to hear anywhere else. So you ready for it? Yes, Grandpa Fred. So the expression, behind every man is a good woman. That's true. Behind every good man is a good woman that stood by him on his worst times. But behind every failed man, a man that failed, is a bitch. And I go, what? He goes, every man that doesn't make it in life, there's a bitch.
2: I've been bitched up then.
0: But Gene, I mean, is that not so prophetic? Like, it, you know, behind every...
2: I needed him in my life, bro.
0: Yeah, behind every good man's a good woman.
2: It
0: behind
2: is.
0: Every failed man is a bitch. So go to Tubi and type in video. Watch that a couple times. Man, you will learn so much. And you know what you're going to do? I'm not trying to be the victim here or not, but you're truly going to appreciate everything that I've been through to sit behind this chair and this desk and this microphone and this equipment every day and come in here and try to do a good show. Try to be topical. The show has obviously changed. We can't have strippers in here anymore. And the cancel culture and the
2: things.
0: Can't
2: have peeing in a can.
0: You can't have, you know, I can't have the squirt drag racing. I can't have, you know, a shower with a woman dildoing herself against the suction
2: cup.
0: I can't. I just can't. And so, you know, you got to be.
2: But we did it.
0: But I've done that. I have. And that's in my, that's in my history. But I come in here every day, and I try to be upbeat, and I try to be in a good mood, but you have no idea how much I have been screwed with along the way. even at my highest point, when I was syndicated in I don't know how many different markets and on Sirius XM, and you know, the company grossed about $6-7 million. I didn't make that personally, but the company did. And you know, we were riding high. We had some very, very iconic times with regards to this radio show. We had some way different lineups, you know, the Manson, Ned, Spice Boy, Brent, me, Dave Rice, you know, that lineup. Lummy was around for the kind of the back end of that.
1: Yep.
0: You know, that was a very special time, but we can't do that anymore.
2: But what you've done on the radio and in your lifetime, it's kind of worth it.
0: Well, you know,
2: you've done things that everybody wants to do.
0: Well,
2: all of us.
0: I've lived an unbelievable life.
2: Right.
0: I really have, and it would be interesting to know, had I ever been given a break, meaning like the judicial system actually held those accountable that have wronged me. Those that are accountable that have stolen, you know, hundreds of thousands of dollars against me, you know, those held accountable for, you know, the distribution and the selling and the marketing of the sex tape.
2: That's kind of owed to you.
0: Like, what would have happened if this sex tape was never stolen and it never would have got out? Well, I probably would have remained with Cox, syndicated in 12 to 16 markets.
2: Would have been taking over Howard's job.
0: And I probably be in a better position to maybe be Howard's replacement. But this tape, you know, basically changed the trajectory of me. And I was at my lowest point where, you know, I was living in a trailer behind the studio that I was getting ready to lose. And the only person that came over was my sister and Erica.
2: But you got to see Hogan smash.
0: Well, I mean,
2: you take that to you to grave, man, bro.
1: I mean, you got to see his thermos.
2: In your bedroom.
1: Yeah, with his 20.
2: I'm telling you,
1: exactly.
2: That's worth everything.
0: No, it ain't, Gene. It's not worth
2: it
0: nothing.
2: It kind of is.
0: It's
2: but
0: not
2: that,
0: worth
2: at
0: nothing.
2: The end, you're still great.
0: Nothing.
2: You're still doing good. But you got to see things that us men will never get to see.
0: Here's the thing.
1: Yeah.
0: The Video Killed the Radio Star documentary will walk you through kind of my life.
2: It tells you the truth.
0: And what I've been through. And then I think the average non-hater, non-troll, you know, person that casually likes and or listens to the show, Greg Nicholson came through on the PayPal. Thank you, Greg. It'll show you just how bad I've been screwed with. And you know what? I've been the culprit of a lot of my pain and suffering. It's my fault. I only have myself. I look in the mirror and blame myself for a lot of it. But I've also been really, really, really screwed over by the Mark Obers, you know, by the Department of DOJ and the U.S. attorney that refused to file charges on Matt Lloyd and Mike Calta and Cox Communications. You know, it's it'll give you a whole new perspective on the show and me personally on what I've been through. And I'm not looking for anybody to feel sorry for me. I just want you to watch this so that you can get a better understanding. Because this documentary, it doesn't say Bubba's completely innocent. Bubba got railroaded.
2: No, it
0: Bubba,
2: just tells you what happened.
0: Bubba got screwed. No, that says, I mean, there's a couple instances where Tom Bean goes, and he put his head down on the floor and he smashed his head down on the desk.
2: What an idiot.
0: And he goes, what a f-ing idiot. How many times do I got to tell you that you cannot do this? He's a f-ing idiot.
2: You know, I backed that film up a couple of times just to watch Bean. He was from his heart mad at you.
0: Yeah. So anyway, that and then the two things I'm promoting right now that I really need the Bubba Army help. And the Bubba Army, people don't have any idea how big and strong it really is. I am so proud. Not the Big Reds and the New York Gregs and the Bob Cooks and the Creatine Travises and the Nashes and all the people that help out and do various things to help, you know, the studio and help, you know, various things. But that casual listener and or viewer that's somewhere in Iowa right now driving a truck that doesn't have a fancy screen name that nobody knows, but he's hardcore Bubba Army. He doesn't have a t-shirt. He doesn't have a new pair of shoes and he doesn't have a Bubba Army watch, but he doesn't miss a show. He's like, that's my favorite show. I listen to it every day. maybe I'm a member of Bubba Army HQ, and I may be able to, you know, go back and listen to the old archives and download and various things like that. That guy that doesn't get accounted, that guy who doesn't get thanked. But do you know how many of those guys we have? Tens of thousands. And those people are the ones that will go to get Tubi this weekend and watch Video Killed the Radio Star and have a better understanding of how their favorite show and favorite talk show host has been completely just railroaded. They're the guys, Lemmy, that are going to go to the Deadly Intentions podcast and listen to it when they're trucking up and down the road. It's a good listen, by the way. The newest one dropped yesterday. Go to the Deadly Intentions page on YouTube. It's at Deadly Intentions Show. Already at 1,100 views, and I think we're approaching, 1,500 subscribers?
1: Yeah, we're getting there.
0: So it's the Golden State Killer, about this cop that turned bad guy in California, and I'm working on my co-hosting skill set to not use crutch words like right and what have you. This is a whole nother lane for me. being a podcaster, a co-host, not even the main dude, but just the guy that lobs questions and listens to your co-host explain these various killers is me.
2: Yeah, shut up is not in that category.
0: No, and I need to shut up, and I'm trying to. Please grow with me and see my progress. And I really think I made the most progress on the one I just taped this Tuesday. I just sat there. And so you're going to see the most progress when that one finally drops. Anyway, it's Deadly Intentions Show on YouTube, Facebook, X, about Instagram, about anywhere. I think it's right across the board, is it not?
1: Yes, it is.
0: Yes. So go listen to that as well. We need our listening hours. We've already we're able to monetize with regards to our subscriptions. We just need listening hours now. A new episode next Thursday. Did they drop Thursdays, Lemmy?
1: Yes, they do. Yeah,
0: Thursdays at 10 a.m., correct?
1: Yes.
0: Yes.
3: Fox News alert, light them up.
0: Now, Lemmy, can I ask you a question? Who are the mullahs? Are they a sleeper cell of terrorists that are in a different country than Iran, or are they
1: part of the
0: IRG?
1: Of Iran.
0: Are they? Oh, they're the mullah. Is this different than the IRG?
1: Yeah, they're the Muslim clergy.
0: Muslim clergy.
1: Yeah.
0: Am I assuming that's clergy, as in like a head of a religion?
1: Yeah, it was Islam.
0: Trump lights up the mullahs. Up until this story here, I've not heard of the mullahs.
2: So we smoked some churches?
0: I don't know what we did.
3: Trump unleashed hell on the mullahs after they tried and failed to pull a sneak attack at our base. Oh. CENTCOM blasted Iran's command centers, missiles, drones, and surveillance and defense sites. This could be the opening act because Trump was handed a two-week plan of nonstop attacks by CENTCOM.
0: Yes, yes, yes, yes.
2: What's it? There's only one bomb right there. Why ain't there 30?
3: Com commander.
0: You know why, Gene? Can I be honest with you?
2: Yeah.
0: We probably don't have 30. We're getting low.
2: Lemmy said we're making bombs.
0: But hold on. We're getting low on munitions. We're getting low on stuff. Like, you know, in order to
2: Give me some product. I'll build it.
0: In order to get, they have to. But think about this. They're halfway around the world. And we have to, in order to replenish our munitions, we have to get that stuff to them. And it takes, I don't know, maybe a week to get there. Those boats only go about 25 or 30. You know, those big-ass boats. Maybe they go a little bit bigger, but I'm sure they got resupply boats that are out there, you know, having to. Just think of the jet fuel. Where do they store all that jet fuel on the aircraft carrier? They have to have a tank just for the to refuel the jets, right?
2: Yep.
3: Admiral Brad Cooper, who's been reportedly jockeying with Raisin Cain for Trump's ear. Cain's usually a more cautious one. He's got to see the global picture, but Cooper wants to bring the heat in Iran. And Pistol Pete, all in. These wouldn't be tit-for-tat strikes. This is a full-on body blow meant to cripple Iran. And
0: that's what we need to do. We may be getting low, but we got to blow. We may be getting low, but we got to blow. Blow, blow. We've got to blow them up so they can't recuperate, regardless of what China and Russia are selling, sending them for free. Don't think that China and Russia aren't sending the, you know, Iran a whole bunch of free stuff on the back, in the backside, coming right in through Turkey.
1: It looks like we have an order in for 28,000 missiles.
0: Yeah.
1: So
0: at Raytheon.
2: 28,000.
0: At Raytheon.
1: Yeah.
2: So, we've made jobs for United States people.
0: Well, I mean, yeah, maybe.
2: That's nice.
3: Drag them back to the.
0: It's called the. Are you ready, Gene?
2: Yeah.
0: I'm going to see if you're going to be able to rehearse it, recite it. It's called the. The industry, is it called the military industry complex?
2: Military industry complex. I want to be part of that.
0: The military industry complex.
2: I mean, I'll powder coat them bombs. They'll be quicker in the air.
0: It's what Dwight Eisenhower, on his farewell speech as the president of the United States, it's what he warned our country, what would finally take our country down would be the military industry complex, which means we get involved in wars so that we can support people who make military weapons and military stuff. And it's a very slippery slope into making these people a lot of money and keeping a war going, because otherwise the people who make, if you make bombs for a living, and there ain't no war, there's only so many bombs you can make before you...
2: Yeah, you got a storm.
0: Yeah, well, yeah, but...
3: Table. And Israel already saying Trump's prepped for something, quote, bigger than we've seen before. The president's...
0: Well, and so it's now it's time to deliver on that promise.
2: Right.
0: It's now time to throw
2: out... I want to see dead bodies.
0: And go. That's not necessarily what... is going to be the answer.
1: Well, dead bodies of bad guys.
2: Yeah, that's what I'm saying.
1: Yeah.
2: Say I want to see people getting smoked.
0: Dead bodies of bad guys, Gene.
2: And then I ain't going to mind paying the $5.25 for my diesel.
3: Big mode. Ready to wipe out whatever fight the enemy.
0: You shouldn't be paying $5.25 for your diesel, because we've already determined that the United States petro companies are now making record profits. They could have that diesel down to $4.50, no problem.
2: Yeah, and only make $21 billion. Yeah,
0: and only have $19 billion in profits.
2: There you go.
0: Yeah.
3: He has left.
4: It would be actually bigger and more comprehensive than what Epic Fury has, because we have more targets through intelligence to take care of, and we also are at full magazine depth to deal with those targets. So it would be an all-out attack on all their weapon systems every single day, 24/7, not just a two-hour attack that we saw last night. But this is daylight attacks, night attacks, and they're going on for a couple of weeks.
3: We're armed and dangerous. The War Department struck a multi-billion dollar deal for more Patriots.
0: Oh.
3: They're valuable. The Patriots have been protecting Saudi oil out in the Red Sea.
0: Are these Patriot missiles?
1: Yes.
0: And we just put a billion dollar order?
1: Yes.
0: But here's the deal. Here's the deal. Hold on. How do you pay for it? We're $40 trillion. We're $40 trillion in debt.
2: Get them bonds moving.
1: Well, that's why we sold a couple planes to Saudi.
2: Yeah.
0: Okay.
2: I'll open up a printing press if they let me.
3: Navy also ordered 9 new attack ships, each one holding 40 Tomahawks and the future hypersonic long-range strike missile.
0: Again, who's paying for it?
1: The checkbook.
3: And they run on nuclear, so no need to refuel for about 33 years. On top of that,
0: what do they cost? What does each one of these ships, we just ordered 9, what do they cost? How many?
1: A couple billion.
0: A couple bill.
2: They're not making you buy them, so
3: whatever. The Columbia-class Boomer submarines, over 20,000 tons of pure force.
2: Man, that's a lot of pressure.
3: Carrying the Trident II D5 nuclear ballistic missile. Once deployed, she'll be hauling most of our sea-based nukes. The blockade's already armed to the teeth. The P-8 Poseidon's been hunting the Iranian Mosquito fleet over the strait. And our devil dogs are waiting on our...
0: Yeah, it's real little, like, little, real little ass 18 and 20-foot little John boats.
2: Well, you're gassing this guy up.
3: Warships ready for action.
2: Is that what he's
3: now
2: doing?
3: The Saudis are joining the fight.
2: Hey, well, Gene, that's what I want to see right there.
1: See, Gene, there you go.
2: Saudis all smashed up and burned up. Look at them.
0: No. The Saudis helped. This is Iran. This is Iraq.
2: Yeah, same guys.
3: Devastating blows to Iranian militia targets in Iraq. The gay Ayatollah is terrified. Reports say he's using a body double.
2: Did he say that?
0: What?
2: Did he say gay Ayatollah?
0: Yeah. So there's rumor.
1: Yeah, he's the gay guy.
0: There's rumors that the supreme leader of Iran is gay. Now, if you're gay and you live in Iran and they find out that you're gay, they throw you off the top of the building and kill you.
2: Do you think someday that the word gay will be illegal to say, be like, you know, calling the little people midgets?
0: Well, yeah, that...
2: You know, they don't
0: over,
2: like it,
0: so over we call there, them over there it is.
2: It is.
0: You cannot, you cannot identify as gay over there, or they
2: different?
0: Will, or they will throw... No, you just keep your mouth shut.
2: Ah.
0: And you do your...
2: So why are the gays in America using them to say... You know, they like that place.
0: You don't even know.
2: You know what I'm saying?
0: You don't even know. No, I do not know. I do not know what you're saying.
2: The gays that say, you know, Palestine, you know, cheers to them or something.
0: Because they're stupid. They don't even know what they're saying. By the way, I think those people were in Great Britain. But you can be gay and be in Great Britain, but you cannot be gay and live in Iran. If you're gay and you live in Iran.
2: So why are they helping them?
0: Because they're stupid. They don't know even know what. Because they're just trying to get some attention. For themselves.
2: Man, I'm all mixed up.
0: Yeah, you are.
3: Devastating blows to Iranian militia targets.
0: Meanwhile, the head of all of this nonsense and the head of this country, the supreme leader, who's the problem, who has indoctrinated everybody in their country to hate America. Supposedly, he's closeted gay. So he's having his boys and his troops and the IRC round up gay people in Iran, and if you're gay, they kill you. But meanwhile, But the person that's in charge of the truth, he's gay. Yeah,
2: I don't get it.
0: Supposedly, we mean, I don't know if that's verified or not, but it's supposedly.
2: Well, I can verify that. That's a 10-inch I-beam that's bent in half. That was a hell of a bomb.
3: The gay Ayatollah is terrified. Reports say he's using a body double. His own.
0: Lummi, I hate to say it, but we need to kill this guy.
1: Yes.
0: Like, this guy needs to be killed.
1: They're trying to find him.
0: Like, this guy needs to be killed. If we kill this, then we cut the head of the snake off. It's easier to manage that snake. And nobody's afraid of a snake with no head. I'll go up and grab that snake with no head that's still slithering around. But when that snake still has a head, he'll bite.
2: He'll bite.
0: And I don't like that. I'm actually afraid of snakes. But if somebody cut the head of a snake, I'll go grab that son of a bitch all day. A snake with no head is not a very
2: dangerous thing.
0: Yeah.
3: Caretakers don't even know if they're taking care of him or a fake. If he's still alive, he better stay in his cave because Trump's ready to slice off another layer of leadership.
0: Nice.
2: I like the way he said that.
0: When we return, Fauci, another day of testimony yesterday, and they're saying that he may have made $1 million in cash with various reward programs because of COVID. And
1: what rewards were they giving out?
0: Well, yeah. I think like Marriott rewards. I don't know. I know that they broke it down on
2: face mask rewards.
0: I know that they broke it down on Jesse Waters last night, and then Stephen A. Smith came in and was like, man, it was not a good day for the Democrats or Fauci.
2: You think he's going to hang himself in jail?
0: He's not going to jail.
2: He's not?
0: No.
1: He's got a pardon.
0: It's going to be a real slippery slope if they can really get this guy or not.
2: Oh, wow.
1: Fauci can come up to you, poke you in the chest, buddy.
0: Yeah, he'll come up, poke you in the chest.
2: I'll poke him in his throat.
0: No, you ain't doing nothing. Because you're going to go to federal prison.
1: Yeah.
2: But he don't.
0: No, this is completely what's wrong with our country, that before Sleepy Joe Biden left, he gave this guy complete immunity. So this guy can he can sit up there on Capitol Hill
2: and say it.
0: And no, he can say, because of my constitutional right, my lawyers have advised me to plead the Fifth Amendment. I plead the so every answer
2: is that?
0: Every question that they ask him, he pleads the Fifth.
2: And he can't get in trouble for that.
0: Yes, he can, but it's a real slippery slope. We'll get into that next.
5: Bubba, you're hot.
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6: Bubba the Love Sponge. We love you, Bubba.
7: The Bubba the Love Sponge show returns after these words.
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0: Johnny K. Greg Nicholson, just unbelievable. Thank you so very much.
1: Rob Green, Uncle Eric.
0: Oh, yeah. Rob Green, Uncle Eric. That's on the Lummy side.
1: Christopher Lehman.
0: Let me go to Bub Army Store.
2: Why you only got one side today, Lummy?
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0: Oh, wow. Let me see. Man, you know, Lummy, it's still showing a size 11.
1: Come on, guys.
0: 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I think there's literally one pair of 11s left. and if I don't sell them today, I'm taking them down and giving them to somebody. But I've been very stingy about who I didn't give anybody. Lummy didn't get any.
2: I almost didn't get any.
0: First of all, Lummy, we don't have Lummy's size.
1: No.
0: So, for you bigger guys out there, I think 13 is...
2: Cut the front off, Lummy, and make him into a flipper.
0: Shut up.
1: How could I disrespect Gene,
0: Gene is such a hillbilly. Is he not?
1: Yes.
3: If you wear a 14 and all Sponge's got is a 13, cut the
4: nose off.
3: And then use them as slides.
2: You just got to keep your toenails clipped.
1: Yeah, but wouldn't it be better for me to clip the back off just slide into it?
2: Okay, now, I see there. Yeah, I'm not a slider guy, so I wouldn't think that. But that's a good idea right there.
0: He's so stupid.
2: Make a slider out of it.
0: Thank you to everybody.
2: Only guy that's got one.
0: Thank you to everybody. Don't forget this weekend, Tubi with Video Killed the Radio Star and then the Deadly Intentions podcast. I appreciate if I could get you to check out both, my friend.
2: Yeah, all you guys that got man caves, just turn the TV on and leave it on and like that. That's what I'm doing.
0: Should I announce what, you know, that five-person thread that we've been navigating through now nearly?
1: I'd say let's just wait till Monday.
0: Say it? No, I mean, until Monday?
2: Yeah. Five-person thread?
1: Let's hope the weekend goes well.
0: Yeah. Okay.
1: Because
0: I think you and Monch already checked off on it and be like,
1: I know, but, you know. Macho and I were just talking about it. Macho and I were
0: something
1: bad luck happens all the time for some reason when we say things early.
0: Okay, we won't say it early, but I do got an exciting announcement. I do have an exciting announcement for you true hardcore Bubba Army guys out there. You're going to want to deal with this particular situation, and it's really good news. And it's just going to make listening to the show even that much easier and that much more carefree. So that's all I'm going to say.
5: Illegal already under federal law. You cannot use your staff to go and apply for cash awards for yourself. You're not even supposed to solicit cash awards, period. Fauci was out there doing it left, right, and center for years. He would write in his diary, today, hundreds of thousands of people have COVID, and then the very next thing is, and I applied for this award. $900,000 here, $50,000 there. $1 million, Jesse, that he got. $1 million.
0: So they're saying he got $1 million.
2: Award of what?
0: New Senator Josh Hawley says that Dr. Fauci made $1 million in cash rewards during COVID. Lummy, can you better help me understand? Is it like, was he applying for visas?
1: No, he was applying for like different like grants or awards. Like he won the Dan David Award, which was for. Got him $1 million. He cleared $900,000.
0: The Dan David Award.
1: Yes.
0: What's that?
1: It's just like doing what's best in the medical field.
0: So it was various like federally subsidized grants and scholarships and awards.
2: Based Dan know this?
1: It was outside of the federal. It was that actually is through Tel Aviv University.
0: Oh,
1: it's an Israel based foundation.
0: So. This wasn't like Hilton Awards or Southwest. This is actual various scholarships and real money grants that he would apply for.
1: Supposedly he's not allowed to do that, so he had his like interns or staff apply for him.
0: Lummy, why is Terre Haute trending? If you look at our X page, it says trending in the United States. Hank Green and Terre Haute. Did something happen in Terre Haute?
1: I don't know.
0: Will you look up?
1: Yeah.
0: Why is Terre Haute trending? Stephen A. Smith yesterday, I appreciate this guy's candidness. He doesn't pull any punches. He'll call a guy out for, you know, regardless. He just pretty much says it like it is, whether it's a white guy or a black guy. You know, I like his stance. I think that he has been sticking up for Caitlin Clark and how just absurd and retarded the W is on how they're dealing with their golden goose. And yesterday he He pretty much broke down how he thought Fauci was coming across to the American people and what he thought about Fauci.
4: This was not a good day for Dr. Fauci. He looks very bad. Very bad. And yes, through the advice of his lawyers, and yes, your lawyers compel you to do something, and they probably wanted him to plead the fifth on many occasions before he finally relented and did it yesterday. But the bottom line is, this man held dominions over the lives of a nation, if not the world, with what he was imploring and mandating. Everybody was listening to him. As Secretary Robert F. Kennedy Jr. pointed out on Hannity last night, he accused Fauci of misleading the country. When it came to masks.
0: Yeah, did you know now that they're saying that the masks did nothing? They did nothing. Do you remember if you didn't have a mask on, they would literally yoke your ass up and make you leave wherever you were for a while? And we lived here in Florida. We lived in one of the more lenient states. But there were states like New York, California, you know, Michigan, some of these more liberal states that, man, you know, our governor, at times he's been a really kick-ass governor. I think the way Ron DeSantis navigated us through COVID was one of the better leaderships of being a governor in the entire country. He opened up Florida. He let people like Jeff Jarragante and other restaurants have outdoor seating, and, you know, gyms, you know, had to socially distance, but he didn't shut the state down, much like, you know, California, New York. They were shuttered. I mean, you couldn't go outside. You had to stay inside. If you went outside, you had to have a mask. And so now we're finding out things like, you know, one, the vaccine that they made you get. Two, masks. Three, social distancing. None of that mattered. None of it mattered.
1: Jim Todd, $50.
0: Thank you, Jim.
2: Thanks.
0: That's worth a gimmick right there. Hold on. Thank you, Jim.
4: Fauci was damn near encouraging us to wear damn two or three masks at a time. We damn near could breathe. How about the 6-foot social distancing?
0: Didn't matter. That didn't matter.
4: We can't ignore that. Where you get that from? He later admitted that it wasn't backed by science. He's just coming up with this stuff.
2: This guy's pretty animated.
0: This guy's really good. He's very polarizing. You know why you would like him? Because people either love him or hate him, much like you.
2: Yeah, but he's like a real dude. He's not make-believe or script.
0: That's what he's noted for. He's very well-regarded. He's the second highest-paid guy at ESPN.
2: Really?
0: Yep.
2: I'm watching him.
4: The lockdowns, the natural immunities, the vaccine's ability to prevent infection and transmission.
0: Making our kids get shots.
4: Fauci's pulmonary infection. It is!
0: I mean, it is. It really is.
2: This is Archie Bunker's friend. What was his name?
1: The black guy?
0: Jefferson, yeah. Mr. Jefferson.
2: That's Mr. Jefferson right there.
0: I know.
2: Just like him. He's like the same actions.
4: And the Democrats have nothing to say?
2: Of course not.
4: Wasn't it the Democrats that was enforcing stuff? People lost their jobs.
0: Yep.
2: This guy's a good actor.
0: Gene's not an actor. He's a talk show host.
2: I know, but he's doing good.
0: Gene's ignorance on who people are sometimes is...
2: What are you talking about? He's been animated He's been like five different people
0: in one
2: show.
0: It's what he does, Gene. It's what he does.
2: Why he's getting paid.
0: He gets paid handsomely for it. Yeah. He's also one of the most respected sports personalities with regards to his knowledge of sports as well. That's where he started in the sports gimmick. He's now just recently taken his sports fame, and now he does pop culture and newsworthy stories with his very, very, you know, very highly effective, technique of being animated and being, you know, very highly,
2: got me listening.
0: Highly educated,
2: I'll watch him.
0: Very well informed, and very, very, very astute.
4: Businesses went out of business.
0: Yep. There's a lot of businesses that are closing now because, you know, they thought they could hang on from that hit they took for a year from 20 to 21, and they're now closing because they just cannot make up.
4: Folks' quality of life was severely compromised. And we had reached a point in our society where if you even questioned Fauci, as opposed to celebrating.
0: I mean, let's not forget Dr. Dan Diaco.
2: Yep.
0: Who was completely against everything that Stephen A. Smith just laid out. Social distancing, the N95 mask, the vaccine. Dan was treating it with ivermectin, deoxycycline, a Z-Pack, zinc, a nebulizer. He treated it a couple different ways, mostly based around ivermectin, and they quacked him out. They quacked him out, and we got suspended on a few of our platforms for at least on a minimum of 2 weeks because we weren't following WHO, World Health Organization guidelines, which were instilled by none other than Dr. Fauci. And so if you did not follow to the absolute lockstep letter of what Fauci recommended, people like YouTube, people like Twitch, people like Facebook, and you had a doctor, not Lummy, Gene, myself, Macho Man, but you had a doctor that wasn't giving you his opinion, but instead was giving you

0: that I have treated with a very non-conventional, non-WHO, you know, I'm not following their guidelines, but instead I have this ivermectin, deoxycycline, zinc, Z-Pak, nebulizer, you know, cocktail, if you will. And I have a 100% rate of success with regards to not getting jabbed and doing it this way. And Twitch, Facebook, YouTube, our little old show, and at that time was had half the followers that we do now, thanks to the great Gary Cantrell that has just absolutely exploded our digital numbers. Thank you, Gary. That's single-handedly on him in his unbelievable shorts, in his reels, and just how he markets and promotes the program in various little segments, which has caused us unbelievable growth. Thank you, Gary. But, you know, with half as much audience as that we have now, they shut us down. They gave us a community standards violation, a community standards strike, and said, you know, one more strike and you will lose your channel. So at that point, and then I don't want to get too far down the path on this because it's not my business, and I'd rather have Dan explain it than me, but I will tell you that the state of Florida and the medical board that Dan has to be, you know, you have to have a medical license that is regulated by the Florida State Medical Board. And if you do something wrong or something that is, you know, worthy of potentially losing your medical license, you can no longer be a doctor in the state of Florida. And they were threatening, not because Dr. Dan had done something, you know, something horribly wrong, but because of Dr. Dan and the way he was treating COVID and publicly talking about it. Let me watch this.
1: Well,
0: That Dan was given a warning from the Florida Board of Health that he was potentially in violation and could potentially lose his medical license.
2: Nuh-uh.
0: Yes. And it was at Dan, he actually had to lawyer up with lawyers that specifically specialize in defending doctors that have misstepped, killed people, done, you know, various malpractice things, all because of the way that he treated COVID.
2: So that would be different lawyers than his family because
0: His family, you know, Jay and the firm, they defended him, but they also got outside counsel.
2: Right.
0: And so it cost them quite a bit of money.
2: Poor Dan.
0: I'm not going to say I used him,
2: but I'm going to tell you, he fixed my wife.
0: I'm just going to tell you.
2: Quickly, 3 days.
0: And here's the deal. Boom. Here's the deal.
2: Off of it.
0: He's right. He was right.
2: You're damn right he was right.
0: Right.
3: Ouchie. As opposed to celebrate him, you were in trouble.
0: Let me, what's this?
1: I was going to jump on because everyone in chat, you know, they were hating on Stephen A. Smith, and I was going to call him a hypocrite because during COVID, he was big and calling people out for not taking the shot. He was saying, you got to do this. You got to follow the guidelines. He was trying to make the NFL do mandatory vaccinations.
0: Now, is this him?
1: He called out Irving, and now he's apologizing. So at least he apologized.
0: All right. Well, good. Hold on. Yeah. I want to hear it. And that even makes me like him more when he says, I was wrong. And
2: he should blame it on the white people.
3: Others.
0: Gene, nobody's blaming on the white people.
2: That's what he should do.
1: Yeah.
2: That's who the ones that did it.
3: Who had the courage to say, bump that. And one of those people at the forefront was Kyrie Irving. I bring his name up because I had my issues with him from a leadership standpoint, never as a player, because he's sensational. But with him, in terms of leadership, and I didn't look at it as being courageous. I looked at it as being selfish.
0: And let me remember the heat that Aaron Rodgers took?
1: Yep.
0: Remember
1: that?
0: Yeah. They pretty much damn near tried to throw him out.
1: Yeah, called him a joke.
3: And I watched Dr. Fauci on Capitol Hill yesterday.
0: Lummy, Mushroom Mitch on the PayPal. Thank you, Mushroom.
3: And the person I thought about most was Kyrie Irving. Kyrie Irving stood out in my mind.

0: because of the heat that he was taking. And our folks were piling on because that was just the latest transgression in their eyes that he was committing and subjecting the public to. He refused the vaccine. New York City's mandate made him ineligible for home games. And he linked his stance to people losing jobs over vaccine mandates. In my opinion, particularly hindsight-wise, it didn't make him stubborn or selfish. It made him brave.
1: Yeah.
0: His willingness to stand up and say, nah, I'm not
2: doing that. Does he say he is sorry?
3: It said it did in the description.
0: Doing that.
1: Well, he's kind of saying it.
2: Hold on. Too much. I'm going to see.
0: It's just a time for reflection to look at things differently.
2: I didn't hear. I'm sorry.
3: No, he's
4: above the love sponge. He don't say sorry. He just kind of beats around the bush and makes you feel good.
2: You're an idiot.
4: That's how you do it.
2: Coming up next.
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2: That's coming up next. Gene, you ready? Lovey, make sure you didn't have his phone. Make sure you didn't have his phone. Make sure Chat Among Those are turned down.
3: I'll turn Chat off once
2: where
3: you get back.
2: Where are we on the thumbs up for Gene Lasker? Where are we? Are we at over 900? Yeah, we're at 914. Yeah. Gene, you could hit 1,200-1,300 today, Gene, which would be great.
1: Boom.
2: Boom. Is Gene smarter than a fifth grader? He's riding a one-session winning streak. The rules are this. If you win 3 weeks in a row, you get promoted to sixth grade. And if you lose 3 weeks in a row, you get demoted down to fourth. He's solidly in fifth right now, fifth grade. If he could cobble together two more wins, he'd go to sixth. If he throws together three more losses, he goes down to fourth. We'll play that game next.
6: Yep, he insulted everyone during that last break. The Bubba the Love Sponge Show returns after these words.
2: 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Of content, as you can see.
7: Oh my.
2: Yeah, and she is a let me see if you look at her. I'm a goddess.
7: Oh.
2: And there's only one of me, and she is a day trader with a passion for the stock market, dominating simps and being real. My weekly detailed analysis of my swinger trade of the week can be viewed and discussed here. I'm 54 and fearless. My goal here is to make you harder, happier, and smarter. Sounds good with me. My OnlyFans gives me a glimpse of... okay, you know, you can read it. You guys, I mean, obviously, you can't read it because I'm not publishing it. But this Lummy is our MILF. This is our one MILF.
7: She's actually beautiful.
2: She is. Very. Yeah. And then
7: you don't hear me throwing out compliments often either.
2: Yeah, you don't. And then here's our other one. This is the this is the Candy K 8.
7: Others.
2: And she was this is her. And so both of these girls have given me content. Dan, here is the content that I'm not even turning maybe I can turn the audio off.
7: I guess there's different levels of level 3.
2: Now, this is a level 3.
7: So what's your favorite level, Bubba?
2: like level three, like maybe a level four with a girl on a girl, but we have not got that.
7: You don't need five?
2: No, I prefer, I don't prefer, I don't even want to see five.
7: Right.
2: All right, so as you can see, Lummy, we have two. Remember, I got on there and I said, hey, what would be cooler than us to have our own Bubba Army OnlyFans, which is OnlyFans.com, and then we have, you know, and I specifically threw out there, I'm not looking for like an 18-year-old or anything like that's a little creepy. I'm looking for MILFs that want to give us a little bit of free content, and then we put a link up to, you know, on our page for our, you know, for the Bubba Army to potentially go and be a subscriber on your page, while, you know, kind of like a content sharing content. You know how they do that?
3: Yeah.
2: You know?
3: Mm-hmm. Yeah.
2: So we're
7: collabing,
2: sharing.
7: Sort of?
2: Yeah, we're doing collabos.
7: So you can do some foot collabs?
2: What do you mean?
7: You got sexy feet.
2: Since when have you been looking at my feet?
7: I've seen pictures of your feet. I've seen your feet. You got nice feet.
2: I don't know.
7: Can do feet ones. Yeah, you got some sexy toes.
2: Man, why are you trying to get into my toes?
7: I'm not getting into your toes.
2: I don't think people want to see.
7: You've got nice damn feet.
2: No, the answer is no. No, I'm not doing it.
7: You got sexy feet.
2: So what I am looking for any other, you know, like, let me, we're probably, we're, now the Velvet Barbie 71, she got a hold of us, but the Candy K8, her husband got a hold of us and said, my wife listens to the show and she'd like to, you know, provide you what you wanted. And what we wanted, what we threw out there was, our OnlyFans, it got cleared down to one subscriber.
3: Yeah.
2: Because we had stunts on there. Now you can literally show yourself getting blasted by, you know, Lexington Steel, and that's okay. But God forbid that we're shooting paintballs at Tom the Tree Man. That's illegal.
3: Yeah, causing bodily harm.
2: So we got kind of our page shut down a little bit, and we went in there and scrubbed all the stunts off, and just made sure that we put up girls that we had 2257 release forms on, and, you know, a ton of Janessa Brazil, a ton of Naughty Alicia, a ton of Acura, a ton of Stormy Daniels, all the chicks, you know, that we had stuff up. We kind of rebuilt it, and then I kind of forgot about it for like a year, and it was doing literally $7.99 a month, because when they charge $9.99 to be a member of our OnlyFans, they take two and give us $7.99. So they take $2 on every one of our subscriptions. So Lummy, like, we got down to, I don't even know who the one lonely person that continued to be our fan. So I started looking at it last week and I'm like, well, I'm just gonna start promoting this again because it's got like 60 videos up.
3: It's got plenty of content.
2: It's got great content. I mean, the strip ship, Stormy Daniels photo shoots, 25 putting his black penis on a girl's face and with Arabian sand goggles, like just, you know, shock the vagina, just all kinds of different things. And we started promoting it. And then Friday I said, I'm going to give 100 free subscriptions out for 3 days to let people watch it and look at it over the weekend. I think that converted pretty well. And then also on Friday or Thursday, I threw out there, if there's any girls, and I didn't think we would get any, let alone two. And I think two could turn into four, because as soon as you have two up there, then other girls are like, oh, well, other girls are doing it. You know?
3: Yeah.
2: So, and the two that we got are pretty hot. So if you're a woman out there and you're on OnlyFans, I prefer the MILF genre, and you'd like to give me a couple pieces of video that I can put up, I'll tag you and promote you. And all you got to do is give me like, you know, one or two videos a month. And let me, we can start building. I'm not only am I looking for other content, you know, like those DVDs that we got and this hard drive that I got with these potentially corrupt files that I hope that we can uncorrupt. So I think I'm going to have on our end a ton of new video and new content. But what, and that's the Bubba world, and most of you have probably seen or heard about whatever I'm going to put up. But what about if we can kind of expand and get into that amateur MILF world as well, where we got a certain amount of these, you know, amateur MILFs out there that are providing us with a couple videos a month just to promote their page.
3: Yeah, and their Bubba Army.
2: Yeah. So I need to get these girls' addresses and maybe send them some Bubba Army like sexy tank tops, and they do like some videos of being, you know, naughty, you know, like what would be hotter than that girl that was using the F machine, like if she had a Bubba Army tank top with her boobs, you know, spilling out on either side.
3: Mm. Yeah.
2: Yeah. To close out this segment, by the way, so if you're an OnlyFans girl and you'd like to get a hold of us, what is our, well, you can just email us at the OnlyFans. You know what I'm saying?
3: Yeah, there you go.
2: You have an OnlyFans account, so just email me on our OnlyFans page, which is onlyfans.com/TheBubbaArmy, and tell me that you'd like to, you know, be a Bubba Army MILF. And I'll promote you, and we'll have a good old time. Thursday started with the Seahawks over the Cardinals. Is Aaron Rodgers back? I mean, like, did the Steelers kind of build the offense around his skill set, much like the Bears have done with Caleb Williams, and have set him up for success? Is he doing good?
3: Yeah, he had a decent game. It was over in Ireland. It was
2: the 9:30 game, right?
3: Yeah. I mean, you got the Vikings that are with Carson Wentz, who, you know, his stats looked a lot better than I thought he played. But, I mean, the Steelers are going to make the playoffs, most likely.
2: Steelers 24-21. But they always make the playoffs, but they don't go any further.
7: Well, he's going to choke just like in, you know, his old habits and in the tradition of the Steelers. You know, he's going to choke just like he's always choked. He's going to give these fans a false sense of joy. And they're going to all go home crying by the first round of the playoffs.
2: Falcons, that was a little bit of an upset, wasn't it? Falcons over the Commanders?
3: Nah, but they got Mariota playing on the Commanders.
2: They do?
3: Yeah.
2: Who was their number one guy? The Daniels guy?
3: Yeah, he's hurt. I think he comes back next week.
2: Bills over the Saints. Lions over the Browns. Patriots. Are the Panthers that bad?
3: Yeah. Yeah, they're like, bad. They're not as bad as the Titans, but they're bad.
2: Who's that rookie quarterback they got?
7: The Panthers?
3: Yeah, he's in his third year now. What's his? Bryce Young?
2: Is that who he is?
3: Yeah.
2: Second year? Giants over the Chargers. Eagles beat the Bucks.
3: Giants beat the Chargers was an upset.
2: Was that an upset?
3: Yeah,
2: that,
3: they had their quarter. Their well, rookie the
2: Giants,
3: quarterback.
2: Giants were 0-3, weren't they?
3: Yeah, they had
8: Jackson Dart?
3: Yeah, Jackson Dart.
2: Eagles over the Bucks, which really was the difference of a blocked punt. Texans over the Titans. Man, the Titans. Who did they draft for their quarterback? Was it Cam Ward?
8: Yes.
2: And is he kind of being an ass bucket?
8: It's tough when the team that normally picks first is normally the worst team in the NFL.
7: Right. The whole team sucks.
8: Yeah, it's I don't think it's him.
2: It's like when they picked Marcus Mariota, right? And couldn't do anything with him.
8: Yeah.
7: He sucks, though.
2: And that year it was Bucks 1 with Jameis and Tennessee 2 with Marcus. And they're both not, well, I think Marcus Mariota started, right? Is Jameis still in the league?
3: Yeah.
8: He's a third string quarterback for the Giants.
2: So he went, did he go Bucks, Saints, Giants?
3: No, he was on the Browns. Can't forget the Browns.
2: So Bucks, Browns, Saints, Giants.
3: No, Bucks, Saints, Browns.
2: Rams over the Colts. I thought the Colts were going to win that. How about Jaguars? That was a hell of a game.
3: It sure was.
2: 26-21 over the 49ers. Chiefs over the Ravens. Bears by one in the Raiders game. I watched that entire game. What a good game. Bears defense is for real. I didn't know Caleb was that mobile. He really showed his mobileness.
8: Yeah, no, he's sneaky.
2: And the Packers, yep, I'm not wrong when I say 40-40 tie. A tie. Does that really screw up, like, I mean, like the, like, you know, I guess it puts him in second place in the NFC Norris just due to the fact that, you know, they're 2-2-1, right? So you don't, you know, isn't that, are they 2-1-1? They're 2-1-1. Yeah, the Packers are 2-1-1. Right?
3: Yes. 2-1-1, and the Cowboys are 1-2-1.
2: Yeah. Ties are so stupid. They really are. We got to get to our big story. First of all, when I come back, did you see where the Indiana quarterback, so IU is up, and they got, what, 4 seconds left? This guy explains it pretty well. And there was actually a couple of these that happened over the weekend, and that is where the quarterback or the punter takes the snap and runs completely backwards into the end zone to run the time off the clock because there's like 4 or 5 or 6 seconds left, and he runs all the way back and takes a safety, and then there's no more time left on the clock because if you punted it, there you're risking a punt return, and you know if you try to run it and don't get the first down, the clock stops. You know, if it's not a 6 second play, the clock stops with the change of possession. Right. So, you know, a lot, I think there were two different incidences, one in college and I think one in the NFL, where the kicker or the quarterback got the ball and ran backwards to out of the end zone and took a safety.
3: Well, they did that in the Eagles Bucks game.
2: Yeah, that's what I'm saying. And they also did it in the IU Iowa game. And this guy brings up an interesting point. The IU quarterback then gets on and says, I'm sorry if I messed all you guys' spreads up. And I fundamentally would have a problem with my quarterback even know what the spread is. And I would tell my quarterback, man, do you know the can of worms that you've potentially opened up for us by just even getting into betting?
7: Just mentioning it.
2: Like you should, like, so I'm going to get into that next. And of course there was a church shooting yesterday, right?
3: Yes.
2: In Michigan?
3: Yes.
2: How many dead?
3: 4.
2: How many injured?
3: 8. As of right now.
2: Like what is our country? What's happening?
7: What's the goal in shooting up a church?
2: What's the goal of shooting up anything? It seems like every weekend or every week we have some type of shooting.
3: Yeah.
2: And is the shooter dead?
3: Yes.
2: Okay. And was it a politically motivated? Did he
3: have? Don't know. Well, he was a former Marine.
7: Had flags on his car.
3: Yeah, he had American flags flying from his truck that when he ran into the church, tried to blow up the church.
7: Set on fire.
3: Yeah.
2: And then started shooting.
3: Yeah.
2: All right, we'll get to that in the IU quarterback being an idiot next.
9: You love that segment, then check out BubbaArmyHQ.com and do a deep dive on past shows. Wow. The Bubba the Love Sponge show will be right back.

0: I think it was after the show. Was it Friday or Saturday that Apple TV, Google Play, and Amazon finally made the Video Killed the Radio Star documentary rentable? I think it was late. Was it late Friday? I know you and Gary were on it.
1: Yeah.
0: You guys posted it on all of our various platforms that you no longer had to buy it for $19.99 or $12.99. You could go rent it. And we had the documentary had a great weekend. I think it's up to like 7 now, back up to 7 on the Apple TV docs. So now you have the option, instead of having to buy it, you can rent it for $4.99. 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Once you rent it, I think you got 2 days, maybe 3 days to watch it. And it did well this weekend. So thank you. We continue to have it up on all of our various platforms, Instagram, X, Facebook, and others. You can link to it from there, or just go to Apple TV, Google Play, or Amazon and rent away. Appreciate everybody that has got it. A lot of people have reached out, and people seem to enjoy it. Appreciate it. Here's a guy, Lummy, that's flipping out over this Indiana, kind of screws up the Vegas spread deal.
2: Football needs to investigate this man immediately, because we just witnessed the most suspicious bad beat I have ever seen. Indiana, Iowa, and Indiana was favored by 6.5. Indiana has the ball. It's fourth down at their own 40. They're up 20-13, and there's just 3 seconds left in the game. So if you bet IU minus 6.5, you're thinking, I'm good. However, what is about to transpire can only be explained on video.
3: Not the metal lance here, so 5 seconds will take off.
0: Which, at the end of the day, is the call that the coach, it's the play the coach called. The coach called this play.
1: Yeah.
0: Now, the quarterback made things worse when he did his press conference and he actually apologized for messing up people's spreads. And that's where you're going to get yourself and possibly your university into trouble, when you, as the quarterback, knows what, even if you do know what the spread is, I don't think you ever mention or even suggest anything to do with gambling on a play that you just did that caused the Vegas spread to be flipped upside down.
2: Now take another look at this and understand why this is so sus. Understandably, Indiana wanted to run a play that would last 3 seconds so they can end the game, as they should have. However, here's the weird part. Bro did not need to run 40 yards back towards his own end zone and take a safety to do it. Look where he was on the field when the clock ran out. Bro.
0: Yeah, but here's the deal. This guy here. But when you're running for your life,
1: you're not looking up at the clock.
0: You're not looking at the clock and say, oh, I'm on the 19 right now and there's 0 seconds. I can just slide. You're going to do what your coach called. Your coach called for a snap to the quarterback and run to the end zone and take a safety.
4: Well, these gambling guys can't take an L, man.
0: You're right. You know what? It's the referees.
4: It's somebody sabotaging it.
0: Especially if they're Jersey-based like this guy is. You know, they just can't take an L.
1: That's right.
4: Dude, you're betting on Indiana and Iowa. Get outside a little bit. Yeah. Breathe some fresh air.
0: Get some vitamin D. And I'm talking about sunshine, right?
4: Or the other one.
2: We're still at the
0: get any kind of D.
4: Whatever.
0: Just get something other than sitting in your mom's basement and worried about the 6.5 spread on Iowa at Indiana.
4: What does he think? That they got the game to 7 points right where they wanted to, and then the quarterback and coach decided at the last second, we know what the spread is. Let's go ahead and we have the chance to bust this up. Let's go.
0: The coach's uncle Guido called in and said, hey, I had the under. You know, can you go ahead and get a safety here?
2: Line. He could have slid down right there, and the game would...
0: If he's looking at the clock, but he's running for his life. He's running for his life, and he's doing the play that the coach called.
2: It's been over. But instead, he ran another 20 yards for no reason whatsoever.
0: No, the reason was his coach called for a safety.
4: I hope this bitch lost it all.
0: I do too. I hope he had $5,000 on it, Seth, and he lost every ounce of it.
2: Indiana only.
0: And he thought he was going to make 10, right?
4: Yeah.
0: He thought he was going to be a plus 10, and he ends up a minus 5. That's a big turnaround.
4: Now he's at Amscot trying to put it all on the Dolphins tonight against the Jets.
0: Now he's the hard money lender.
2: He won by 5, and you lost the bet. We've seen a lot of awful bad beats in the last few weeks.
0: Oh, give me a bad beat.
2: But this one right here needs to be investigated.
0: You know what? Let me and I listen. I don't necessarily disagree with him, but
5: Was it investigated?
0: No. But it's
5: a reasonable play,
0: it
5: right?
0: It's intensified, Dan, by the fact when the quarterback comes out and says this in the press conference. Okay.
6: Probably like off the chimney stands, but I know I probably cooked people's spreads and stuff like that. And I really apologize for that. However, at that moment, my goal was to win the game. And at that point, at 0-0, I saw when I was in the 2-yard line. And I just kind of ran to the back.
0: When he says, "I'm sorry, I think I might have cooked people's spreads," if I was the coach, I'd be like, "Oh my God, now we're going to get investigated."
1: Well, the thing is that they left out in this one is that the reporter asked him about it.
0: Oh, he did?
1: Yeah, he said, okay, do you want to apologize to any frustrated bettors?
0: This didn't organically come from this was him answering a question. Again, something taken out of context.
1: Yeah.
0: Right? So this guy was asked about potentially messing up people's spreads. He didn't organically offer that information.
1: Correct.
0: Well, then there's nothing to see here. This is 3-0 Florida State at Virginia. Is it Virginia Tech or Virginia?
1: No, Virginia.
0: And this is the fans stormed the field so hard that, I don't think we'll get in trouble for playing this line because this seems like to be a broadcast of a rebroadcast.
1: Yeah, we're okay on this.
0: But I don't think a police agency or a security team, first of all, how did you let those people even that close to the field?
1: Oh, they all started jumping down.
0: And you just can't stop it at that point.
1: Yeah.
0: You know,
4: watch the wide receiver on
1: goodbye
4: Florida State.
1: Good luck finding them.
0: Oh yeah,
5: that's dangerous. That's dangerous for the players. That's not appropriate. That's not appropriate.
0: Does the NCAA step in?
4: Yeah, they got fined $50,000.
0: They did.
5: School,
4: yeah,
0: as they should.
4: That's the fine. But I mean,
1: that's the fine for taking down the goalpost.
4: I think they have to figure out how to stop this.
0: But I don't know how you do. Unless you'd have.
4: Ole Miss had a big win. Who they end up beating again? I forget. Was
1: it LSU?
4: LSU, yeah. And
0: unless they pepper spray people.
4: They didn't storm the field at all. Lane Kiffin's like, I'm glad that we finally have established where, you know, we can have a big win and, you know, it's not the first time we've done this.
0: And act like a bunch of heathens.
4: I just don't know how this poor guy survived.
0: Yeah, if you look at the wide receiver, okay, so here's the play. They mess it up. Watch now. Here are the players. There's three players involved. And look at them. Boom. And so they're trying to get up. And then, they literally, and if you look at this, Matt, you know, this mob right here, like, they could have gotten trampled. Right?
1: Yeah.
5: They did sort of get trampled. You can see people, like, falling over them. Look at people, like, literally, like, falling over them. Look at people going down. They're going down over them. They're tripping over them. They're getting trampled.
0: Yeah.
5: It's unconscionable. And so, you know how you stop it, Bubba? You have 100 cops lining the field, and no one penetrates them.
0: But Dan,
5: and then you arrest people, and you beat them,
4: Get the National Guard in there.
0: You can't afford. These cops are, you know, 80 to 90 an hour for a 4-hour minimum. And, you know, me.
4: So how about one cop with a machine gun?
5: That'll work.
0: Or
5: these colleges are making tens of millions of dollars. I reject that argument that they can't afford it. That's BS. You're talking about people on national television. You're talking about big, big teams with big, big budgets. It's ridiculous that these schools don't have that kind of order.
0: I mean, here's what they should do is they should let it be known that if there's ever a situation or a big time upset where you would storm, you felt as if you need to storm the field after the ball game, we will apprehend you. Because at this point, Dan, all they got to do is just close the exits, and we will close the field, right? And we
5: well, some of them have better like fences between the stands and the
0: but
5: field.
0: But we'll apprehend you, and we will expel you for that semester.
5: Yep.
0: I mean, like
5: you'll get trespassing charges.
0: You have them on. You have them in a closed environment on a football field.
5: Right. And
0: so
5: at that point,
0: you let them herd all in there. Then you keep them, and you just start processing them.
5: Mm-hmm. You already have them. It's harder to get off the field than on the field.
0: And you know, go ahead and call your dad and tell them that you've been expelled from this semester, and the money that your mom and dad paid, you know, the tuition is now officially, you know, wasted. And you're when you're expelled, where do you have to go? Where do you usually end up going back?
5: Home.
0: So, I mean, and if that point, if you want to storm the field, go ahead.
1: Well, Virginia doesn't really have the best area. I sent you their stadium where the student section is literally a hill.
0: Oh, so, it's like that. It's kind of like that. Like just like a grassy hill.
1: Yeah.
4: By the way, I also IM'd a knoll.
0: Would you IM me?
4: I IM'd you a picture of what the crowd, one of the crowd did when he got on the field.
0: All right, so that's problem number one.
5: Yep.
0: That's problem number one.
5: And two and three.
1: And plus the stands are, it's easy to jump over. There's the short wall. Unlike the Raymond James that's like 10 feet up.
0: Now, what's this, Seth?
4: What's what happens when a guy runs on the field.
0: You're right.
4: The college kid.
0: Right. And the number one dude needs to have to deal with that. Right?
5: Yeah.
0: Like, you know, like he has to deal. And it looks like there's somebody from the team there to kind of protect him from this nonsense. So, yeah, they're dealing with that along with trying to get off the field, along with this is their student section where they let people like bring like lawn chairs.
1: Yeah,
0: and
1: usually just sit there.
0: They just like blankets or a lawn chair or something like that.
1: Yeah.
0: Now, is there any fence here at all? It doesn't even look like there's a fence. To me, it seems like they need to build like maybe an 8 or 10 foot, you know, unscalable wall, right? But at that point, they just probably jump over here, then jump over there.
1: Yeah, they got to probably redo their stadium there.
0: Yeah, that stadium looks like something was done back in the 30s. If I play this, will we get a copyright strike? Probably.
1: Yeah, we'll probably have to mute it. Greg D, $20.
0: So how about I not play the sound? Do we got a chance?
1: 50-50.
0: All right, so if you remember, we were talking about the tush push last week, and I said the tush push is going to evolve into everybody thinks that you're going right up the middle. It's going to involve like a lateral or a quick little bubble screen. Do you remember me saying that?
1: Yes.
0: Yesterday, Philadelphia, you know, and Justin Hurts, he has, you know, his back leg like he's ready to just go right up the middle, like the infamous tush push is, and against the Buccaneers. So the Buccaneers are conditioned just to go straight up the middle to stop it. Instead, just a little handoff. You know, me and Seth Kushner could have ran that one in.
1: Yeah, and right. They also did like a little flip to their tight end, which was quite impressive.
5: Yeah, that one straight up the middle.
1: Yeah,
5: yeah.
0: So yesterday, this is the Michigan church shooting. Hold on here. Let me try to get back down.
5: Justin
0: here.
5: Hurts is a great quarterback.
7: Conjunction with
0: what?
5: So Justin Hurts is a great quarterback.
0: I'm sure I messed it up.
5: It's Jalen.
0: Okay, yeah, appreciate it. Instead of just hanging me out, why don't you come in and fact check me, please? I knew Seth knew.
7: The federal, state, local authorities. I was asked by Grambling Township where this scene is active to put this message out to the community that there is the more active threat. The shooter is down. We do have multiple victims. The entire church is on fire, and we're working with fire and all those things that happened during an active shooter training. This is a dynamic scene. So the time where we are right now, there's going to be more updates. Just know that there's a lot of things that are happening that we are not able to communicate just because of the work that needs to be done. The mechanics show between Holly and Saginaw shut down.
0: I mean,
7: down,
0: you can't even.
7: And, we'll be having more updates. But
0: you can't even go to church without now. I mean, and isn't one of the restrictions, or, and Dan, you, I think you know the rules better than I do, and maybe they lifted the house of worship. Maybe they lifted worship.
5: It's state to state. Some states say no, some states say yes.
0: So with regards to people that can have either open carry or constitutional carry or permitted carry of a firearm, there's some states that allow you to take it into a house of worship, a place of worship, and there's some that do not.
5: Florida does.
0: Florida allows it.
5: Yep.
0: But it feels like, you know, you need to come strapped to church now, too.
5: That we're here. Well, I mean, Michigan's got pretty tight gun laws.
0: Yeah, I don't know that Michigan even allows guns. They're really, really, really cool on weed, but really, really not cool on guns.
1: Michigan is an open carry state.
5: Oh, open carry.
0: So like we are.
1: Yes.
0: So, like, so you know, you can have it on your
1: and church, and it all depends on the church's rules, but you can carry in the church.
0: So if the state says yes on church, but the church can have an individual
1: gun-free zone.
0: Gun-free zone.
1: Yes.
7: Evacuated. We do have victims. We're working on that. More updates to come. The scene is no longer a threat.
0: And so that's the
5: damn. That's an incredible picture.
0: That's the church that's on fire. And I'm assuming that it completely destroyed the, like, to me, that doesn't look like that church is going to, like, any part of that church is going to make it.
1: And that's from about $20.
4: That's from driving his car into it?
0: Yeah.
5: No, he had gas or something, too, yeah.
0: I know, but his truck. I think Seth, his truck, and then he had, like, maybe jugs of 5-gallon gasoline in the tailgate area. So I think that... Did he light that, Lummy, physically on fire, or did it just the friction of
5: the violence of the car accident?
1: They said he lit it on fire. Plus, they said he had bombs in his truck.
0: It said what now?
1: He had bombs in his truck.
0: He did.
1: Yes.
4: And then what, he got out after that, and then he got into the shootout with the cops, and that's when they killed him?
1: Yeah. I guess there was a cop there in 30 seconds.
0: So the way it went down, Lummy, is this guy drives his truck that supposedly has bombs, correct? Maybe this guy will give us a little bit more of a... Here we go. Let me... Why do they do this to me? Why? Like,
1: I don't know.
0: Like, why? Like, why? Why? I try to hit it, and then you go to... Like, look. Yeah. I'm trying...
8: My shroud.
0: And then you go to rewind it. You go to rewind it, and then...
1: mute it.
0: And then it... Oh.
4: I don't think he's really saying anything important, Bubba. You know how these guys are. It's all fluff at the beginning.
0: But it's like, you know, like, why do these news agencies make it so goddamn hard to listen to your stuff?
5: So you don't rip them off?
0: No, it's not.
1: It's for anybody.
4: Because if you're more angry about something, you're more prone to come back and get angry about it again.
0: But so watch me now. Watch me. So if I go to hit, if I rewind it back to its beginning, right, Lummy?
1: Yes.
0: And then I go to turn the volume up. Now it goes back to where, like... Is it me?
4: I think they're doing you a favor. I'm telling you, this guy, he looks like it's his first day on the job. What could he possibly say?
0: But like, Lummy, can you see where like it's all like it's like okay,
1: it's all connected in your mouth.
0: Why?
5: It's a weird mouse reception here.
0: So okay, if I go like this and lock that in,
4: is this like being shadow banned?
0: And then you go, and then,
1: yeah, like it's like that mouse is like holding it.
0: I literally want to punch.
4: Do it.
5: Punch your computer.
0: If I punch this computer, which I want to more than anything in the world right now, then it's going to knock over my camera.
4: Mm.
5: And then
4: Macho Man, bring us an old computer.
0: No, but it's
5: a new camera.
0: You know what, Lummy? It's New York Post.
1: Mm-hmm.
0: It's whatever player they use. Let's say that you go full screen. So you try to go down here, and you hit play. Well, you got to pause it because you got to turn the volume up, right?
1: Yep.
0: Well, you got to turn the volume up. Well, then you go back to play so you can go back to the start of the story. Now the volume.
5: But these 15 seconds, let's get rid of these 15 seconds. Like Seth said, it's probably unimportant.
8: He's thanking his mom
5: in the neighborhood.
0: I want to play it all. Like I should be able to. No, but like, don't patronize me either by saying, shut up. I'm very frustrated right now. And the 15 seconds is very important. But let me, for the life of me, I cannot, like.
9: From Burke.
0: So, okay. So, like.
9: He drove.
0: Like, is it all interconnected?
1: It looks like it is.
0: Like, how can they be that stupid?
1: Hamatra says it might be in the browser issue, and if he can take over your computer, he can open it in a different browser.
0: Macho, no, I don't want to open up in a different browser. I probably need to start using a new browser. It's ridiculous. It's just, I need to take a break. I just need to take a break.
1: Some browsers have different blocks for ads and different things like that, Bubba. So
4: Macho, this is a liberal browser. We got to get a MAGA one.
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1: Lummy Macho is completely right. It's Google Chrome. Google Chrome can officially suck my D. I will no longer be using you, you absolute piece of shiz.
2: Macho does not like Google Chrome
1: and,
2: either.
1: And neither do I. And so I opened up Firefox, and this story opened up no problem. The story that I was having a problem with opened up no problem, but it's redundant. It's a minute 50. This is 5:56. This breaks it down in every which way that you can. So I went ahead and erased the 150. And then let me, starting tomorrow or even today.
2: Well, I was going to talk with Macho after the show, maybe making Firefox your default browser.
1: Yeah, if you could.
2: Yep. No problem.
3: That's a good move. Just don't even tell him. Just do it.
1: Yeah, just
3: set it up.
1: Don't even tell Grandpa at the old person's home that you changed out his toilet paper. Okay.
3: You don't want to know, Bubba. You just want it to work. You don't need to get down to the nitty gritty and the weeds.
1: I don't think I could have said it any better. I don't want to know. I just want it to work.
3: That's it.
1: So I'm now officially Lummy a Firefox. Just take Google Chrome right off my computer.
2: Yes, sir.
1: Because I am so mad at it right now. It was with everything in my entire body to restrain me. I wanted to punch this computer screen so hard and send it over to, like, hit it so hard that I would have, maybe broke my knuckles. But in doing so, Lummy, I feel as if I'd knock over my camera, the tripod.
3: Why don't you go hit the heavy bag? Would that have made you feel better?
2: Oh, yeah, Bob.
1: No.
3: Yeah. Okay.
1: No, because it's not Bob's. It's not Bob. I want to hit the person. I want to hit the thing that's causing me the problem.
3: What's the internet?
1: But it's not Bob. It's, you know, Bob's out there just hanging out.
3: Yeah.
1: But this computer screen is the problem, and it needs hit. You hit what is causing you the problem. Go ahead. I'm sorry, Macho.
4: Google Chrome, they track everything you do, so it dogs it really bad. Just like the Chromebooks are cheap to buy, but they know everything about you. It's like a direct line to Google's servers.
1: Yeah, well, Google can suck my D. Wow. Let me. I got into a little bit of a road rage incident
5: what?
1: Today.
5: No.
1: I'm coming into work.
5: Really? Really? Today?
1: Yep.
2: On 75? 275?
1: Mm-hmm.
5: What happened?
3: He's taking this Packers game really tough, man.
1: So
3: a tie isn't that bad, Bub. It's almost like a win.
5: So bad.
1: So I'm not gonna say what road I'm on, but I'm driving down this road and I got a green light, and there's a person that's on the right side of the, you know, the road that's like in a parking lot, and he's got a red light and I got a green light.
2: Okay.
1: And I'm just zipping on through in the right lane, probably going 40, and this numbnut decides to pull right out, goes rolling through the parking lot, doesn't even stop, and pulls right in front of me.
2: Oh.
1: And he's got a red light, so he's doing obviously a right on red, but he doesn't even stop to, one, see that I'm coming, and then, two, you know, he blew the red light. So I just put it in the left lane. I'm going much faster than he is. But when I resumed to go back to the right lane, I cut him off. I was driving my truck, and I love just driving almost right across their front end. Like, where they have to lock their brakes up, or, you know, they're going to eat my trailer hitch.
5: Mm-hmm.
1: I love doing that. I love doing that a lot, actually. And so... We go to get on 275, Lummy, and of course he's Johnny Badass now, and he tries to pass me, but I gas it up, and don't
5: what
1: let
5: car
1: it,
5: are you in?
1: I'm in my truck, and I gas it up to 100, and he didn't have the balls to pass me. So finally we get into traffic a little bit, and he comes zipping beside me. And, comes right beside me. Well, I'm not going to roll my windows down or nothing like that, because I know at that point it's going to escalate. So I just stay in the middle lane going about 75, 80.
5: Do you look at him or do you ignore him?
1: No, you can't even see in my truck because I got a legal limo window tint. So I'm not looking at him. But he's trying to, kind of screw with me a little bit. So finally... Lummy, he gets ahead of me quite a ways, and then locks the brakes up.
5: Oh, nice.
1: Yep. So I get in the other lane, I pass him, and I lock the brakes up. But I lock him up way better than he does. Like, he almost hit me. And so I gas it back up, and that little pussy turned off the next exit.
2: He was scared.
1: I was ready to take it all the way to work, buddy.
5: Wow.
1: I'm just telling you that right now.
2: Meet him at the gate.
1: I don't know why, why do we all get, probably with the exception of Seth, he's the only, like, Macho Man, I know you get road rage. I know you do.
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5: You did to the guy.
3: Hell yeah.
5: Is that road rage?
1: Oh, very much so. Happy to be here. I got my avocado toast. The Bears won. Zippity-doo-dah. Yippee-o. Gonna go swimming today at 1. Gonna break some cards today at 4. Like, to me, you don't seem like a road rageable guy. Like, meanwhile, the rest of us, we really are. We're road rage guys.
3: I don't really like when people dick around when I have my daughter in the car. If there's anything that happens, and then I usually get a little hot.
5: What do you do when you're hot?
3: I've chased people down before.
5: Have you?
1: For real?
3: Yeah.
5: Really?
1: I'm proud of you.
3: Mostly whenever I just see it's a senior citizen or something. Like, it's not like going to be a surprise where I don't know who I'm chasing. It's like I see them.
1: You can see that they're clearly elderly.
3: Unless they have a gun, I know that I could probably handle them, right. If it came to fisticuffs. So that's normally when I do that, but yeah.
1: So you size them up. If they're a blue hair, they're yours.
3: Yeah. Just give them just scare them a little bit, you know.
5: I would like a young girl driver, like a 20-year-old girl driver.
3: Nah, I'd give her a free pass.
1: Those girls are carrying. They could be a country girl, Dan. You know what I'm saying?
5: Oh, yeah, that's true.
1: Don't think that it's just, because it's a girl, it's not some bitch that's carrying and from Plant City.
5: Yeah, not right. A girl in a pickup truck. A girl in
1: a Mazda.
7: Breaking news from CBS News Detroit.
1: By the way, Lummy, I throw this story on Firefox. No problems at all. I'm a Firefox guy.
8: The shooter is down. We do have multiple victims. The entire church is on fire.
9: A suspect rams his car into a church, gets out, and starts shooting.
1: Why? Why?
9: At least four people are dead.
5: Here's why. And it has nothing to do with red, blue, L, R, C, or D. It has to do with crazy. And it's the same reason that if that guy, the alleged shooter of Charlie Kirk, the guy that tried to shoot Trump, the trans people that have attacked the schools, this guy that attacked the church, the only one common denominator is crazy. These people are crazy, and we need to identify crazy and be more aggressive in their treatment and preventing them from hurting us.
1: But that horse is so far out of the barn that we're 20 years removed from taking mental health in the early stages of identifying mental health. We let that ship sail. We somehow got lax on it. I don't know what administration. I'm not going to blame it on. Again, I'm not going to blame it on a red or a blue president. I don't know where.
5: It happened in the 60s. It wasn't necessarily a president as much as a movement.
1: A movement?
5: Yeah.
1: I don't know, where it happened.
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0: 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Kids, so to speak. And I think that's where it started. I don't know what year. I'm thinking like in the late 90s, early 2000s, maybe with this new Gen X. I don't know. But I mean, you know, I think probably all of us, when we were in elementary school, had there was a system in place where teachers could go to the principal or go to the fellow teachers and say, hey, such and such is violent. Such and such is, you know, I think might be having issues at home. We need to kind of look further into this. I remember that being a scenario when I was growing up. Did you guys have that in your schools?
1: Well, you mean like, well, how do they pinpoint a 40-year-old, you know, Army veteran or Marine veteran is going to go in and shoot up a church?
0: Well, no, I mean,
2: here's how, Seth, is better support for military veterans. We neglect military veterans, and they have an obnoxiously high rate of suicide and violence and arrests and homelessness. It's disgusting how we treat these guys that gave their limbs and their lives for our country. We don't have adequate health support.
0: So I think maybe identifying it on the front end and then addressing it and treating it on the back end is potentially how you could start to resolve this issue. But you got a massive amount of people that have slipped through the system, so to speak, and has now that, you know, that ex-military PTSD that's, you know, the veteran hospitals and veterans are jokes with regards to taking care of these men and women that have served our country. We don't look at them as retired. We look at them as disposable. And I think that, you know, that's one of the scenarios that's one of the templates that are very broken that are causing things like this. If this guy had somebody to talk to at the VA and somebody that would listen to him and maybe potentially treat him, maybe maybe this wouldn't happen.
3: Ed and several others are injured. Thanks for being here tonight. I'm Terrell Bailey. Now, this happened at the Church of Latter-day Saints in Grand Blanc Township around 10:30 this morning. So in recent years, multiple mass shootings have occurred right here in Michigan. In 2021, there was the Oxford High School shooting. 2023, the Michigan University deadly shooting.
0: Can I tell you something
4: about that woman?
0: Oof. I don't think I've seen an uglier family in my entire life. We wonder what's wrong with our society. I think it might be called inbreeding.
4: Yeah.
0: Oh, my God. How can you be like, oh, look at these people. Look at mom. Look at this.
1: Well, they're upset. You know, I think that she could have looked like Cindy Crawford before she started crying.
2: Oh, yeah. She definitely looked like Cindy Crawford this morning.
0: And this woman here, she doesn't look like she has Downs. No,
3: 23, the Michigan University deadly shooting. And last year, 9 people were shot at a splash pad in Rochester Hills. And today, 4 people have died after a shooting and fire at a church in Grand Blanc Township. Right now, several agencies like state police and the FBI are trying to figure out why.
0: Do you ever notice that during I'm not trying to make it funny, but do you ever notice during school shootings or mass shootings or anything like that, they always show B-roll of cops just hanging out.
4: Yeah.
0: Like 3 and 4 deep. Saying, hey, Jim, what are you doing? Well, I'm getting overtime here now. I know the guy's dead, and they got him going, and we're here. So we're supposed to we're just here securing the area. But what have you been up to? Nothing, man. Trying to make it back for the Lions game. Yeah, me too. But they always just show cops hanging out.
3: The gunman did. The violence unfolded shortly after 10 Sunday morning at the Church of Jesus Christ of Latter-day Saints in Grand Blanc, Michigan. A gunman rammed his truck into the building where a church service was going on and opened fire using what authorities say was an assault rifle.
5: The service was active. There was hundreds

0: And I'm bringing my family. First of all, I'm not going to church. But if I did go to church.
1: You used to go to church, though. Didn't you feel good for those days you went to church? Or no. Was it because you were with a hypocrite?
0: I was trying to make my significant other happy.
1: Oh, good that did.
0: Yeah.
2: And
0: but, I mean, now, if I was to go to church with my family, I would strategically be looking at where can I sit that might better my chances in case somebody comes ramming through that wall, and where can I sit? You'd almost have to like sit kind of like in the middle of the church. Hopefully that if they came through that wall, they'd only make it so far. If they came through that wall, you actually got to kind of strategically look at your church as to what the potential points of entry would be.
3: Is there a plan for when a guy drives his truck through there, though?
1: I would never think that. So,
0: I know that, but I mean, that's something you wouldn't have to think on Friday, but this weekend, if you take your family to church, Dan, it's something you might want to consider. You might not want to be sitting in that back row closest to the doors. You know what I'm saying?
1: Right. No, I agree.
0: You might be sitting front row by the pastor so that they have to go through, 36 rows before they get to you. Hopefully at that time you can secure your kids, pull out your gun, and start laying lead downrange. Right?
1: It's a shame that people are going to be frustrated and maybe avoid the churches because
0: yes.
1: Churches got a real good bump over the last couple of weeks with the Charlie Kirk murder.
2: We are heartbroken that it came to Grambling Township.
4: The gunman was killed by police. Authorities believe the gunman, a 40-year-old Michigan man, intentionally set fire to the church.
0: And so look at the damage. So not only did the guy kill four people, but look at the infrastructure of a place that hundreds if not thousands of people in this community need to help them with their spirituality. And it's their place, it's their house of worship. You know, it would be just, detrimental to a Jewish community if they did it to their, to their synagogue. Or, again, this building represents, the house of worship for several thousands of people in the community. So the damage is not just the four people that died and the bad guy that died, but just, how long does it take? I mean, this church could be completely totaled where they have to completely rebuild. And how long does it
1: take? Fire's got you. You got to start over after a fire.
0: And so what does that do to the spirituality of people in need that really, really, really, really believe that church is a binder that keeps your family, whole, and church is what, is a very positive thing in your life. There's a lot of people that church means a lot to. And, think about the amount of people that are affected by the fact that their church now is destroyed.
4: Church. The fire quickly spread, engulfing the entire structure in flames before it was eventually brought under control. Authorities say the search continues for more victims.
5: So we're working tirelessly to find additional bodies. The entire church has not been cleared because it's a total loss due to the fire. So these first responders right now, they're in recovery mode. They're trying to fight through all the debris.
4: At a Sunday evening press conference, officials hailed the bravery of those gathered in the church when the gunman opened fire.
5: I'd also like to acknowledge the heroism of not only the first responders, but the people who were inside that church at the time. They were shielding the children who were also present within the church, moving them to safety. Just hundreds of people just practicing their faith.
0: Hold on. Does your church allow guns? Because how many Dan Diakos and Bubba Clems pulled out their nines and started trying to get the bad guy?
4: Authorities say they believe the gunman acted alone and are working now to determine a motive. Julia Avan is joining us live from that scene right now. Julia, you have been there for hours in Grambling Township at this point. I mean, I'm sure today it has been a very, very heavy day for residents in that area.
6: Yes, it has. And we've learned a lot throughout the day. I think we've learned the most in this last press conference that we had at 8:00. Before we go into those details, I want to show you something. The focal point of what started everything around 10:25. You can see the truck that Samford ran into that church this morning. You

0: see damage, airbags, those flags, that pictures going around the
1: Don't you think she would have positioned herself a little bit closer to the truck so the guy, the cameraman, didn't have to do like a, you know, 1,000
2: zoom? It's a crime scene. They have that yellow tape up, I think.
1: I mean, but I would have gone at least as close to the crime tape as I could.
3: Yeah.
0: Right now. Now, let's go.
1: I mean, I can't see. All I can see is a big light. And looks like to be like a silver, maybe, is that like a, I can't even tell you what type of truck it is.
3: It's a Chevy, I think.
0: Back and talk about that press conference. What you're about to see.
1: Looks like the yellow tape's right there. I would have been right there.
0: We're learning more information about how this 40-year-old did this and what ensued after the attack today.
4: Could have been completely avoided. And it's very tragic, and that's not what our community is.
5: Police are learning more about how 40-year-old military veteran Thomas Jacob Sanford attacked this church and the 100-plus churchgoers this morning. While it's unclear what took place when the gunman ran his truck into the building, police have since learned that churchgoers took action to protect one another.
4: They were shielding the children who were also present within the church.
1: Dr. Dan took out his 50 cal. And was laying some rain. In fact, we wouldn't have had an explosion if Dan's 50 cal hadn't hit one of the gasoline containers in the back.
4: Moving them to safety. Just hundreds of people just practicing their faith.
1: How about practicing their Second Amendment?
3: That's right.
1: Faith only gets you too far. What's faith doing for you when that guy's coming there, laying, you know, with an AR-15 or an AK-47?
4: Extreme courage, brave. And that's the type of community that we are.
5: This is now an FBI investigation, with FBI agent Reuben Coleman confirming this was a targeted event. As for the fire that engulfed the church, authorities believe the gunman used an accelerant like gasoline. They confirm suspected explosives were located.
6: Was it an IED he may have used?
7: At this point, I'm not going to comment on IEDs. I will confirm that there were some suspected explosive devices that were located.
1: I've not seen one report where they've given us a report on the dude.
3: No.
1: Like, they've not, they know who the dude is.
3: Yes.
1: But they've not given us, no picture, no, like.
2: Yeah, there's all kinds of stuff out there.
1: Oh, is there?
7: But as far as using them, right?
1: Yeah. What?
3: Yeah. Big guy with a beard.
7: Cheat the blaze.
1: I got to look through my news stories. Let me, I'm still on the Google Chrome gimmick.
7: Can't say that.
0: Now, the trauma doesn't stop there. After this
1: incident, she looks like she's on Xanax.
3: She's a downer, all right.
1: Yeah, she is a Debbie Downer.
0: Incident happened. Police confirmed that
1: she's ready to fall asleep.
0: They received multiple other bomb threats at different locations. Police could not confirm where those locations were, but I do want to focus on this. At the first press conference, they told the community that there was no active threat. At the 8 p.m. press conference, they are now asking the community to be vigilant. If you see anything abnormal, don't let it pass by. Call 911 to keep...
1: Well, are they still thinking that there's some copycat stuff's going to happen?
8: They probably found an accomplice.
1: Oh, so...
8: They probably found someone else in that search that could be, you know, triggered and help the guy, or wants to do it again to someone else, and so...
1: They probably found... some type of evidence that might show the guy had help
8: or has another person that's going to do the same thing.
1: Right.
0: You and your family and your community safe. Also, back to what happened at this church. If you know anything, with this being an active FBI investigation, please contact the FBI.
1: So to me, it sounds like they don't have it all wrapped up.
3: No.
1: If they're asking the public to get involved.
9: Great point there, Julia. Just like law enforcement said at the beginning of that press conference, this could have been avoided. Julia, thank you.
1: And in Detroit, they really like to talk slow, don't they?
8: Yeah.
10: I'm Hernando County Sheriff Al Nienhuis. It is Friday morning, September 26th. It is about 8 in the morning, and we're here in the Avalon subdivision on Argyle Drive, and we wanted to bring you up to date on a case we've been working for about 3 months. This was a bit unusual. This particular individual is being...
1: Listen to this guy.
10: being charged with 35 counts of possession of child pornography, as well as the possession of a childlike sex toy. Now, this individual usually...
1: Now that I've gotten into a ton of discussions over the years about child sex dolls, and I've caught a whole bunch of crap over it. And this particular incident is not one that I would argue, because this guy has a childlike sex doll, but also has, you know, a bunch of child sex images on his computer. So
8: doesn't one usually come with the other?
1: Well, I mean, to answer your question, probably yes. But if one didn't come without the other, and a guy just got arrested for having a childlike sex doll, but he didn't have any other childlike figure, you know, any material with regards to child sex stuff on his computer. He didn't dabble in it. He didn't have any of it. He never touched any kids. And the only thing he did was have his way with this childlike sex doll. In my opinion, that shouldn't be a problem. It's sick. It's disgusting. But it is an it's an inanimate object. It's an object that's not real. And I know what it's depicting. I know what it's depicting, and what it's depicting is even grosser and sicker. But if the person could do that and have its way with that doll, and it mean that they not ever go into the community and try to act upon it, isn't that a good thing? And the fact that that doll is suppressing the person's wanting to go out and do that sort of thing?
2: No.
8: I get your point, Bubba. There's no victim if he's just, you know, masturbating with a child sex toy. I get it, and I think that's a slippery slope.
1: It's a very slippery slope, and I'm going to catch a ton of heat for it.
8: Yeah.
1: This is not this instance. This instance here is a person that had, 35, 40, I don't know how many different images of child sex pornography on their computer. I think they exchanged it and traded it and stuff like that. And in that case, had a child sex doll that it had its way with. And in this particular instance, I'd take this guy out back old Yeller style, because he cannot be fixed, and I put a bullet in his head. But that being said, if a guy just had a child sex doll and that's all he had, it's just an object at that point. But chances are, I think it's such a rarity to only have that and not want to go further. So I don't even think maybe my point's valid in the fact that I don't think a person's just going to have a child sex doll and that's it. I think they're going to, in order to have a child sex doll, you have to have probably dabbled in a bunch of child sex stuff.
8: Well, I mean, do you think that, you know, every time someone orders a sex doll like the Rizzler, they should go to jail right off the bat? I mean, just any kind of...
1: Why are you bringing up the Rizzler?
8: Just a kid. I'm saying a kid. I'm just doing an identifiable kid. So anytime someone orders a child sex toy, they should just go to jail for that?
1: No.
8: Or be investigated?
1: Yes. Be investigated. And if the person checks out to not, you know, partake in child sex trafficking, touching kids, no exchanging of photos, not in any forums of trying to talk to kids, and all they do is have their way with this piece of flesh-like rubber that depicts whatever, you know.
2: I'd rather you seek psychiatric help than a kid doll.
10: We wait to give the name and so forth.
8: They're not going to do that. They're going to get the kid doll. But my question is like, so when people start ordering kid dolls, should they immediately be a flag? Should they
1: probably
8: need like a visit from the sheriff?
1: I think so.
8: Just by ordering one?
1: Or at least have them on a watch list so that they are watching what they're doing online.
2: So you guys would be cool knowing your next door neighbor was banging a kid doll. As long as he wasn't banging or looking at other kids, you would be cool knowing that going on next door, that a guy was banging a kid doll.
1: No, you know, you got me on
8: anyone
1: that.
8: Anyone banging any doll is psychotic, first of all. Anyone that's banging a doll with any kind of like regularity is got a problem.
1: When you put it like that, Seth, you got me. Like, you got me. I wouldn't.
2: I don't want to get you. I just want to throw something out there as far I don't think it's...
1: You're right. I would not like that. And so, like, I'm just torn in the fact that it potentially shouldn't be illegal. It's wrong. It's sick. It's disgusting. But it's only an object at that point. And it's a very, very, very interesting topic to debate. Now, when you put it in that context, I'm like, no, hell no, I don't want that. So, again, you know, I'm all over the road on this. I'm literally all over the road. I'm trying to be honest in the fact that I don't think I have a problem with if it's just the sex doll. But when Seth says, "Hey, it's all right," so it's your neighbor, and they don't do anything wrong. They're not trying to do anything, but they bang the hell out of this kid's sex doll. Well, when you put it as my neighbor, I got a problem with it.
8: So then, when they start making these like sex robot dolls, is that going to be a problem for you?
1: I don't know, man. I don't know where it ends.
10: This individual, usually we wait to give the name and so forth, but I wanted to get it out this morning because it is a little bit different. This individual had pornography that ranged from toddler up to about 14 years
1: old.
10: See,
1: now at this point, man, like, I don't have any wiggle room or any sympathy for this guy at all because, again, I don't... you know, potentially, maybe we shouldn't even be arguing over this because you can't have one without the other. Just like... Let's put ourselves in the situation where we like to, people of the show, we like to
2: hold
1: have,
2: on.
1: We like to have sex with people that are of age.
8: Humans.
1: Oh. Humans that are of age. Yes. Okay. That are over 18. It wouldn't be illegal for us to have a doll of whoever we're attracted to that was not depicted as a child. It was an adult, whether it's a male, whether it's a female, whatever you're into. Okay. But we just wouldn't stop at that. We just wouldn't stop at just, okay, all I'm going to do is bang my 18-year-old boy or girl. I'm not going to have any backup porn. Because I am. I'm going to have, listen, buying a sex doll is way down the line of, I think you got to own, you've had to watch and own a whole bunch of porn in order to scrap, you know, save up for a sex doll. Sex doll isn't the entry point into your fetish. The sex doll is way down the road.
8: Yes.
1: So I don't think that you can be in that arena that you want to be in, and ours would be all of an adult arena, and have a sex doll as your entry point into the arena of what turns you on. The sex doll is the way down the road after you've looked at a ton of stuff that turns you on and
8: to rewire you.
1: And so the sex doll isn't the entry point. The sex doll is probably the top of the mountain. And so this guy is a real sicko, and the sheriff is explaining the massive amounts of child porn this person had going clear down to a toddler.
10: The victims. We don't have any indication that any of the victims were from Hernando County, but this particular individual, Jordan Joseph Williams, he's born August 11th, 1997, and unfortunately, he is the youth leader or one of the youth leaders at Vine Life Church in downtown.
1: And how often do you see that, where the person that likes kids has put themselves in a position to be around kids? Whether it be a Boy Scout leader, whether it be a priest, whether it be a youth director at a Christian-based a church, that's that's how they, that's what they do.
10: Town of Brooksville, so we wanted to make sure the public was aware of that and get that information out there. Now, we do have absolutely zero indication that there are any victims here in Hernando County, but obviously, if you have interacted with that individual, we certainly wanted to get that information out and in case somebody might have some information. But as we get more specifics, if we find, we still got to look through his devices, we may find more charges, but as I said, right now, we have at least 35 charges as well as that possession of a childlike sex toy. Again, Hernando County Sheriff Al Nienhuis, we want to make sure we get these people identified, get them charged, get them in the system, and if and when they get out of prison, we want to make sure that they are documented as either sexual offenders or sexual predators. So
1: now, is this, he's talking as if it might have been multiple people.
3: Yeah.
10: We do have a child missing. We know to look at these people first to make absolutely sure that they haven't been involved. So,
1: well, first of all, yeah, let's get these people in prison.
3: Yeah, I think it was a they were doing a child porn strip.
1: Man, I'm telling you right now, man, nothing as a voter, and Grady knows it, and I hope that Chad Cronister knows it, and I hope that this guy here, obviously in Hernando County, knows it, and I hope that Chris Nocco knows it, and I hope that Bob Gutierrez, whatever, the Pinellas County Sheriff, I hope that you guys all know that the one thing, regardless if I'm a Democrat and the next person's a Republican, or I'm a Republican and the next person is a Democrat, we love. The one thing that will bring Democrats and Republicans together are busting people that try to prey on kids. We love that. And the more that you do that and you do these sting operations where you target the people in our community that prey on children and trade and try to produce and just wrong our children and sexually expose our children. Man, I've never heard a Republican or a Democrat, either one, like, they'll never argue over that. They may argue over everything else, but the Democrat and Republican will be like, you know what, though, I will tell you one thing. I like them busting those sex offenders. I like the hell out of that. So the more that you can do that, man, do it, because we love it. In fact, if they had a thing on your taxes where you could donate like $5 extra to your local, you know, police agency to put into a child, you know, bust child predator task force, I'd make that donation.
10: As always, we appreciate your support of law enforcement. We appreciate your support of our detectives who do this horrific work to be able to identify these people and get justice, because every single one of those videos, there was a child victim. So thank you.
11: Year after year.
1: I mean, you know, again, when Seth put it the way he put it, he pretty much shut me down. Just on the surface, if it was an isolated incident of a person that was sexually having sex with a child doll. And to me, if that was the only thing that they were doing, I think you could argue that it's just an object at that point. But I know that that's not the popular opinion. And when it's happening in your neighborhood or next to you, then you're like, okay, well, that's where it starts. Now, where does it end? You know, it starts with a doll, and does it end with, you know, apprehending a real child while they're, you know, walking home from school so that you can, because at the end of the day, let's say you and I got, you know, hot brunette, 35-year-old, large-breasted, 6,000, you know, those really high-dollar sex dolls they make?
3: Yeah.
1: Well, we're blasting the hell out of them, right? But at the end of the day, what do we really want?
3: Real life.
1: A real one.
3: Yeah.
8: Right.
1: So the doll represents what you want, and that just gets you ready for the real one. And that's obviously a problem when you're blasting a doll wanting a real one, because when you blast that child doll, well, you're going to want a real one. So, I mean, I know there's laws on the books, and I understand them now. Looks like I'm going to have to change my position.
2: I'm sorry.
1: It's okay. I think
2: I'm not trying to sway anybody.
1: But it really brings it home. You can sit there, Dan, and say, it's just an inanimate object. But when
8: it's reinforcing the bad wiring. So, you know, the argument is that you can condition yourself to do certain things, and people tend to do things that they're successful with, which is why some people that maybe aren't able to talk to girls do better talking to boys and end up kind of becoming gay, as opposed to having it just innately part of their DNA. And that's why when you have twin studies, sometimes both are not gay or sometimes both are gay, but not always consistent.
1: Gay is one thing. So, messing with kids is another.
8: But I'm using the gay thing for a second, just as a metaphor. So whether or not you believe gay is, you know, inbred or learned, if there's a propensity for it and the behavior is reinforced, then it's going to become a pathway. It's going to become a habit. And so if you have someone that is, you know, maybe kind of confused and going back and forth between adults and kids, but then ends up with the sex doll and starts now reinforcing those pedophile pathways, then you're right. It's going to create an even more serious pedophile. It's not going to save the kids from this guy's weird behavior. It's going to reinforce his weird behavior. It's going to harden those aberrant pathways in his brain. And possibly, you know, create a whole new way for him to, like, get off. And then when his sex doll's dirty or not there, he's going to look for kids.
1: I agree.
8: The real thing.
1: I agree. What starts out as a doll turns into something. I mean, you only blast a doll because you wish you could be blasting the real thing. And you can only put up with the doll so long. Eventually, you're going to try to get the real thing.
8: Yeah, I threw away my Kamala Harris doll years ago.
11: 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The Bubba the Love Sponge Show will be back after this.

0: steps in. Hello, Jay. How are you, my friend?
1: I'm great. How are you? Good morning.
0: Sorry about your Florida State Seminoles.
1: Yeah, it sucked.
0: Don't forget, if you've not watched Video Killed the Radio Star, the documentary that talks about the Hogan sex tape, you can now rent it instead of buying it for $4.99. That's available at Apple TV, Google Play, and Amazon. So please go check that out if you could. Hello, who's this?
2: Bubba.
0: Yes.
2: What's up, man? It's Big Game Over.
0: Hello, Big Game Over.
2: How you doing, man? Hey, you know, I think we can all agree that, these dudes that mess with kids are, probably the most evil people in the world. And I think, me personally, I think they should all be unalive. But I agree with you guys on when you were saying, like, you start watching porn before you get to the doll status. You know what I'm saying?
0: Yeah.
2: And I just think that...
0: I think the doll status is way down the road. So that you've probably, you know, really, really, really spent an extensive amount of time looking at whatever that doll represents, whether it be a 35-year-old MILF or a, you know, 8-year-old kid. And I say that in a gross type way, but you've spent an extensive amount of time pleasing yourself to that. And the doll is the cherry on top.
1: Do you make masturbation illegal?
2: Yeah.
0: No. I mean, I don't think you can make masturbate. I think we'd all be in prison right now if that's the guilty case.
2: I mean, as a dad myself, I think those dolls should be illegal to even sell.
0: I think,
2: kind of pervert would make those?
0: I don't know if they are illegal or they're not. I don't know.
3: It's state by state.
1: That's an interesting question. Should a child sex doll be illegal?
0: And you are probably thinking a lot like me, as I was earlier. And anyway, sir, thank you. I appreciate your call. Thank you. And the fact that it's just an object, it's not a live anything. It's just a piece of, you know.
1: I agree with all of you guys, believe it or not. I believe what Seth said. I don't want it next door to me.
0: Me.
1: I believe what you said in theory. You know, it's just an inanimate object. I believe what Danny says, that it reinforces these really weird sexual proclivities.
0: It's really an interesting topic. It's like it's got three or four parts to it. You know?
1: And then it comes to if it's like child porn's illegal. You know, we all have a right to look at pornography. You know, as long as it's whatnot. What's the word?
0: Animal?
1: Animal? Snuff. No, but it's not offensive.
0: Objectionable?
1: No, when you say against First Amendment, you know the.

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1: These are really dehydrated rabbit feet. Look, look, you can put a chain on them and they have good luck. I mean, what good luck for the dude that got his feet cut off, but.
2: Dear woman that makes the rabbit treats, I used it all except the feet, and I put that on my F-350 rearview mirror with the chain.
1: Oh, these ears are just to die for.
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0: I even knew it.
1: No. Yeah, you did.
0: I leave your headphones hung up. You didn't.
1: You stop.
0: Oh.
1: Just stop. Just stop, because I know.
0: I apologize.
1: So, it's not a big deal, but I'm a whole different person nowadays than flipping out over something stupid. But I am very particular, much like Dr. Dan Diaco, when he rolls into TOS, there's a certain amount of stuff that he likes in order. He might want a 17 blade here and his 21 blade there. And, you know, he might want his Diet Coke. And just, like, you know, he's a true artist like I am. But I'm not a surgical artist. I am a wordsmith artist and or radio pro art content creation. So I'm getting ready to go here. I got everything in place. I still got a lot of catching up to do on some notes to do. I know what I'm going to open up the box with, out of the box with. And I go to put my headphones on, and I have no volume. So then I look at the program button on the headphone pod, and it's in program. Well, I'm like, okay, so I start. It's like, you know, all the buttons up here are much like a jet. Like, you gotta know what each button does. It looks way more intimidating than it really is, but it is intimidating nonetheless. So I start trying to decipher the problem. Well, I see that my headphones are not plugged in. I look down at the ground, and of course I can't get any volume out of my headphones when they're not plugged in. And then I go, oh, who is the last person to be behind my board that would have unplugged my headphones? Usually my headphones stay unplugged. Nothing back here gets messed with until Fridays when Johnny Bighead over there decides to. By the way,
0: fat ass over here.
1: Yeah, you fat ass who lowered my chair all the way down to the ground. That was the first thing I had to deal with this morning.
2: Well, he didn't want his head on the roof.
1: Well, it's true. Yeah, exactly. What was that? Harry and the Hendersons. Remember Harry and the Hendersons? They had like a T-top car or something. And wasn't Harry a monkey or a
2: Bigfoot?
1: Bigfoot, whatever the Harry was. That's what Lummy is, our very own version of Harry and the Hendersons.
0: I was so concerned about getting the AC turned up that I totally messed up, because even the chair, I was trying to get it to exactly where you had it, and I couldn't figure it out.
1: All the way down to the ground is not where I had it. So, just to know, I knew this was going to happen, and I should have handled it yesterday. As I came to the studio yesterday, and I swept, I Dyson vacuumed, because it needed so desperately to be vacuumed, and in fact, the studio needs mopped, but I'm probably going to wait till later in the week to mop it. So, as I'm vacuuming here yesterday, which it seems like the Dan, Gene, O'Brien area seems to get the most need and vacuum. So I vacuum that area. Of course, Lummy, your area needs vacuum. I vacuum back here. And while I'm vacuuming back here, I do see that my headphones are unplugged. And I said, well, I'll just get them tomorrow morning when I first. Well, obviously, I forgot. And I go to this morning, and I have no volume in my headphones. I start freaking out. But it was because Lummy was behind here. Now, Lummy, I have no problem with you doing your little show. In fact, the show is good for, you know, our overall, you know, show, if you will. But you got to return my stuff,
0: yes,
1: bud.
0: Yes.
1: What do you mean, yes, yes?
0: My
1: chair was down.
0: Yes.
1: My headphones weren't plugged in. Come on, bud.
0: I have a checklist.
1: I used to have a rule back in the day where nobody could even come back here.
0: Yes.
1: Like, even look back here. Like for like a Medusa type deal, you might turn my stuff into stone.
0: I remember that. And the only time we could go back, the only time I was allowed to go back there was to grab the trash can.
1: Right. So unless you want to get regulated on down to trash again and not have the ability to be able to do your hot rock and flame throwing weekend review show from my area, you
0: with,
1: need
0: Dark Match Steve.
1: Well, yeah, with Dark Match Steve, who's zoomed in. Please, let me just be mindful. This is my own little area.
0: Yes, it is.
1: Dan, are you much like are you very particular on some stuff, whether it be...
2: Oh, definitely. I want my area like my area, but I still am taking a little bit of... I'm taken back by this area needs to be cleaned a lot. It's not me.
1: Well, Dan, it may not be you very well. You're only there two times, two out of five. So there's three other situations that could get it dirty. I was not insinuating that it was you at all, my friend. I was just saying that area tends to get a little bit more... little pieces of paper and fuzz and things like that, just because we have three additional people, three completely. And if you look, at the three people that sit there, they're completely opposite of each other.
0: Gene is the only one out of the two others, Babyface and Dr. Dan, that take his shoes off.
1: Yeah, Gene does take his shoes off, so it's okay.
0: But Babyface does go outside a lot, so it might be him.
1: That's why I have rugs on both sides, on the outside and on the inside.
2: Double wipe.
1: Double wipe. So it was just a few little pieces of paper. It was not a big deal. And it could be in just normal wear and tear. Hell, my little area had a couple little pieces of paper. Lummy, yours area certainly did as well, to the point where I think I got it all vacuumed up. Now I just have to probably mop today. Probably Thursday.
0: It looks beautiful.
1: Well, thank you very much.
2: It's always nice here. It's beautiful.
1: And I sprayed all the counters down, and then I sprayed, I don't know if you guys, if you can smell, but I have some of the cleanest smelling stuff is Myers cleaning. Cleaning supply. Myers cleaning surface cleaning juice or whatever. And I don't know if the
2: it's like wipe down stuff.
1: Yeah,
2: because I'm so used to Fabulosa, I can't stand the smell of it anymore.
1: All right, hold on. I'm gonna come over here real fast.
0: Is that Myers M E?
1: Oh my god!
0: Y E R S.
1: Wait till you get some of this, you're going to use it for your home. Let me just put a little bit on this. Hold on here. Wait till you smell how clean that is.
2: Yeah, it smells good.
1: Yeah, so
2: I'm good. Yeah, it's clean but not gross.
1: Yeah, it's just clean. Yeah.
2: Myers.
1: So,
2: let me see the bottle.
1: I got it from my bottle. Oh, here. Let me show you. It's called.
0: Is it? Yeah, it's Meyer, right?
1: Yes.
0: Okay.
1: And it has kind of a really not very flashy logo, just kind of a brown logo with some white background. My mom and sister use it. And when you walk into my mom and sister's house, like the whole place smells like Myers. And it's just so clean. Now, yesterday when I left here and I walked back in, it did smell like Myers, but it sat overnight. So it probably didn't, you know, I don't know. It smells clean in here. It just doesn't smell Myers like.
2: Doesn't smell Myers clean?
1: No, Myers clean. They make laundry detergent, and they make, you know, cleaning surface cleaner, cooktop stove deal. I think they make dishwasher hand soap. Like it's a whole brand, Meyers, Myers, and it's got such a clean smell to it. So anyway, I Myers everything. You know what area, Lummy, I'm so proud of that's staying very clean is the area between you and I, that little no man's area.
0: Oh, yes.
1: Remember back in the day before it was just like an absolute rat's nest because it was wired for radio, and then we flipped over to video, and remember those cheap ass ring lights that just were hanging every which way?
0: Yeah.
1: Look how uniform our lights look. Everything just looks. I walked in here yesterday, and other than it needing vacuumed a little bit, I'm just so proud of. Yes, and people can make fun of it all you want. This used to be a three-car garage.
0: Well, the last studio was a garage, right?
1: And I had a vision on how to turn this with Bob Cook and Big Red and Creatine. And I'm not very happy with Mushroom Mitch right now. Lummy, I'm going to be honest with you. I very much cut a promo on him on Friday. Very much did. And then he gave me this bullcrap excuse, was like, well, I'd like to go shopping to that place and give a little tour and show you some of the good thing. I said, shut up. Just because some people get high on everything. You're such a mark for mushrooms. There's other ways for people to, you know, whatever. So anyway, have you had a conversation with Mushroom Mitch?
0: Yes,
1: like,
0: I have.
1: I got genuinely heat with, like, yes. I'm genuinely mad at him.
0: And to the point
1: where, like, I got so mad at him that I think I could turn him away from no longer being a fan and, like, being a troll.
0: He knows 100% how disappointed you are. And that has eaten him up all weekend.
1: My God. Just whatever, Mushroom Mitch. Jesus. So anyway.
2: Can I make one more suggestion on the studio?
1: Of course. We're looking for. We're still. Dan, just to let you know, engineering still is a work in progress. We're going to do a flip down TV. And we have to build some cabinetry, do a little bit of painting. And so don't suggest engineering because that's still a work in progress. But studio wise, everything's in bounds.
2: I would lower the camera 6 inches everywhere. They're coming up from too high.
1: Well, Okay, maybe for you.
2: For everybody.
1: I like my cameras high.
2: It should be 6 inches lower.
1: Okay, well.
0: Not all of us are skinny, Dr. Dale.
2: It's not a matter of skinny. It's just a matter of we're looking at the tops of everyone's heads.
1: Well, I mean, you know, whatever. Well, you know what? Thank you for a suggestion.
2: You just said everything's in bounds, and you just tell me to go after
1: myself. No, I did not. You know,
2: I like it this way.
1: Dan.
0: Monitors get in the way, Dr. Dan.
1: I think I just said, I think I ended it with, thank you for your suggestion.
0: our engineer just came in and told me monitors get in the way if we lower them six inches.
1: Dan's just mad because it got a little bit, because it's starting to get a little bit of power
2: there's
1: out.
2: No way that, there's no way lowering that 6 inches is going to block.
0: Are you, we know you're a doctor and a lawyer, but are you also an engineer now?
1: Yeah.
2: I'm a photographer, so.
1: No, you're not.
2: Dude, I had a dark room when I was in high school.
1: Yeah, that was to blast chicks in, okay?
2: I used to make my own film.
1: Yeah, I know, but
3: on Dan's camera, the problem we can't lower is because the floodlights from the ceiling reflect off the glass behind him, so if we lower the camera, it messes up the optics.
1: There's actually some rhyme to our reason here, Danny, but listen, maybe we'll lower yours a little bit to make you a little bit happy to think that your suggestion made
3: sense. Well, I was trying to lower it and tilt it up because of the Hall of Fame behind him. And it wouldn't work out.
2: It's just a reflection?
3: Yeah, there's a reflection.
1: Yeah, and realistically, Dan, you your camera is the the camera that shows the back rack the most, which I really want on camera because it's super impressive. And we also have to try to get the Hall of Fame in your camera as well. So, sorry. Like, you know, your camera not only has to get you, but a couple other things as well, which requires the height. So, you know, whatever. Thanks. Okay. No problem.
2: Just lean back.
1: Lummy, we do have, you and I spoke, I think it might have been on either Friday or Saturday, about making some small little changes here.
0: Friday. Yes.
1: And so here's what Lummy and I have come up with to make some changes with regards to what your subscription on YouTube can potentially get you. Now, the first thing we're going to do is we're going to open up chat. We're going to open chat back up.
2: To everybody?
1: Yes. So that you don't have to be a subscriber to chat. Now, that is on very much an interim basis in the fact that if one, I need our monitors. Now, I don't need you to automatically block somebody if they blurt out one stupid, you know, anti-us message. I need your monitors. Hopefully the moderators are listening, Lummy, that when somebody says something stupid, Bubba looks fatter than ever, Lummy looks dumber than ever, Dan looks more narcissistic than ever, and Macho looks like he's losing some size on his traps, some very hurtful things from all four of us, that you warn them and be like, listen, we try to keep a positive in here. This is your warning. After their warning, if they keep on hating and trolling, then we will lock it down again. So,
2: Wait. You go lock it down on them or lock it down for everybody?
1: No, we'll lock it down on them.
2: Okay.
1: We'll lock it down on them. Now, let's make sure you, because you're going to one that's going to have to instill this new program to our moderators. Now, so you lock the asshole down, okay? Now, if we get just nonstop people being assholes, then we will lock the chat back down. But we're going to give everybody an opportunity to chat. The moderators are going to give you a warning before they lock you down. And then if we're locking too many people down and it's just like we can't keep up with it, then we'll go back to you having to be a subscriber to chat. So we're opening up chat. Now, what does your subscription get you, you ask? Well, I'm glad you did. Because we're going to provide no less than 4 videos, maybe up to 6, 4 different videos that we shoot, like a Lummy at Home segment, a Bubba at Home segment, and the Goat Report are all positive. Like, those are all locked in. You're going to get one of those a week. So the Goat Report, the Bubba at Home, and the Lummy at Home is going to be, and it can be, like, I think mine was 2 minutes and 38 seconds. I was out mowing my front lawn on my Skag.
0: Yes.
1: And I videotaped myself the best I can. Now, it's really kind of tricky to tape yourself driving a zero-turn lawnmower because you literally need both hands to control the lawnmower or you'll just go in circles. So
0: you ever see that chest mount?
1: Well, I probably do need the chest mount.
0: Or the head mount they used to have for the bike.
1: yeah, I need to find some kind of mount, but I always feel like it's just, I feel like I'm retarded when I wear one of those. But I need to find something.
2: Is there a cup holder or anything like that on the Skag?
1: Not really. Not up close. There's a cup holder in the rear of me, but, you know, no. So, and not every one of my Bubba at homes needs to be on the Skag. I mean, you know, there's a lot of other things that I could be doing around here, or I could be driving, or I could be shopping. If you do go to our YouTube channel, you will see that I did get my Sunbelt Rental School Supply video. I went to Walmart on Friday, and then dropped them off at the Sunbelt Rental deal. Here we go. I'll just give you a little taste of it. We did not lock that down for subs only. It's available for everybody. This is me, Lemmy, at the Center of Humanity.
0: Yes, Walmart.
1: The Walmart on 54. Let me see here. I don't know where the volume.
2: Do you do weed whacking too in the back?
1: I need to get my Merch Creek was weed whacking.
2: Oh, you should definitely video that. That's worthy.
1: Yeah, but I did it. So Lemmy, you can see how I throw them in the cart here.
2: Why are you buying crayons?
0: It's for schools.
1: Okay, hold on. Are you not familiar with our promotion, the Sunbelt Back to School promotion?
2: Oh, that's what this is for? Okay.
1: Yeah, and by the way, let me, did you see in my comment section, somebody said, thank you, Bubba, for doing this. I bet Dr. Dan didn't do it. And boy, Dan just validated. I wasn't even
2: going to. I didn't do it, dude. I did 1,000 other things, so F off whoever said
1: well,
2: that.
1: Well, you don't, but it's okay. It would have been. Dan, they like seeing you. That's why when I offer them, people that sub to our channel, one Bubba at home, one Lummy at home, and the Goat Report, I was going to ask you and Gene and maybe Brian if you could shoot like a couple minute video of you doing something at home. Like cooking something.
2: Okay.
1: Or.
2: But not being shamed for not participating in this particular promotion?
1: No. Not if you promise to give us a two or three minute. You know, it could even literally be you driving home from work one day. You know what I'm saying?
2: Mm-hmm.
1: But no, you won't be shamed for not participating in this. This was something you probably didn't know about.
4: Is there anything to
1: I mean, I went right to the 97-cent bin.
0: That's
1: why wouldn't
0: the best
1: you?
0: Ends.
1: And it looked like everybody else had already cleaned it out.
4: Some glue.
0: Oh, wow.
2: Jesus.
1: Yeah.
4: Make some glue here. Some glue.
1: There. All right, so this is... So let me... Somebody like how I... There was this guy's cart in front of me. Well, to me, it looks like a personless cart.
0: Yeah, abandoned. Get rid of it.
2: Yeah, captain the ship.
1: So somebody mentioned, I liked how Bubba just pushed this guy's cart out of the way. Well, what else are you supposed to do? That's in an. I want to be in this area. This cart here is personless. So I smashed it.
2: And it's got like two things in it.
1: Yeah, so
2: it looks like a mistake.
1: So watch what I do. Okay, so this person here, she's coming to the side, so I kind of strategically move that stray cart away from her, right?
2: It's like you took a homeless person and scooted into the curb.
1: Now watch what I'm doing. Let me just move this out of the way. I do say sorry. Why don't you listen?
0: Well, yeah, listen.
1: Say sorry, listen.
0: That's
2: sorry. Should ask him for a Slurpee.
4: A bunch of pencils.
1: Yeah. All right. So let me.
4: We need to get some. Do we need any free ring binders?
5: There's some over there. We've skipped.
4: Okay.
0: Yeah, the cheaper ones.
1: Yeah. So I throw in some this.
5: Some stuff. All these rows are.
1: Not really listening to her.
5: School supplies. Here's notebook paper.
1: Oh no! I
0: don't think you should.
5: Is that on the list?
4: We already got notebook paper.
5: Oh, filler. Okay.
1: I just ignore. get some stuff. Get some more stuff. Oh, there we go. I'm like, I don't know if they had. I think they had. I looked at the list, Lemmy, and they had backpacks. So I went down to the backpack deal. Figure might as well get all of them or most of them.
0: Oh, there you go.
1: This one right here, it lights up when you hit. I figured the boys need it. I had a couple girl ones. I need the boy ones. Can't get this one off. Getting real mad. All right. Another Hello Kitty. That's kind of cool.
6: Here we go.
0: Look at that.
1: So here I am piling all my stuff up.
5: Hey, we're at Walmart.
1: I put it in the Crown Vic. There you go. Get a hot rod. Then I drove it to Sunbelt. Asked the boys to help me carry it.
6: What's this for? Bubba! Bubba's Army!
5: Yes!
6: What's up, guys?
1: And then,
5: You got it?
7: Yeah, I got it.
5: Careful.
6: I'm Army. All right, we'll just put them all up here, okay?
7: Yeah, that's fine.
5: Doing a cash donation.
1: Tease.
8: They can buy whatever.
1: Tease met me and donated $100 cash. And so there you go. That video is available on our YouTube channel for free. And go check it out if you could. Lasker did one.
0: Yes, he did.
1: And that'll be posted up today. And then I did a little skag mowing, which will be so to when you're a subscriber to our YouTube channel, you're going to get at least three, maybe four private videos a week. And one of which might be Dan at home, Lummy at home, Bubba at home, and the Goat Report. Then Lummy and I are thinking about, time permitting, doing a food review. I can't say that's going to be every week, but we're going to do it as much as we can. So that's like three, four, five audio pieces of video that you're not going to be able to get anywhere else. And we are opening up chat. So we're taking that away from a privilege that you have being a subscriber. And we're giving you four or five behind the scenes. Nobody else can see it. Because, I mean, like, chat's cool, but I think personal videos from us off the air living our life would be something that would be more enjoyable.
0: And
1: not just one, but three, at least three, possibly five.
0: Some of them might be live too, going live. Whatever we're doing.
1: Lummy's Goat Report is one of the things that we're going to lock down and make members only. So I'm sorry if that pisses you off. Become a member. It's what? $4.99? $5?
0: $5.99.
1: So it's $6. You're going to get four or five pieces of audio, a video a week, which is, 20 to 25 pieces of video that other people can't see that you can for being a member.
0: And you might be able to see Dr. Dan, rolling around Tampa as the pimp he is.
1: Or maybe with his shirt off cleaning the pool, or maybe, whatever. Whatever Dr. Dan gets into, he's promised to give us one. We only need one piece a week, Dan. It literally can be as little as 2 minutes and as much as however much you want. So
2: it won't be me shirtless trimming meat.
1: No, but it could be you shirtless, cleaning the pool. That's something you can't hurt yourself.
2: Right.
1: Right?
2: Get splashed acid in my eyes.
1: So those are the new rules. Lummy, did we already open up chat?
0: It's in the process.
1: Okay, let's get that. Will it be open by today's show?
0: Yeah, we're working on it.
1: Fantastic.
2: Cracking the door.
1: Appreciate it. Again, for you moderators, warn a person, lock a person, and if we have too many of those in a day, we'll think about locking chat down again and making a sub only. Currently, you subs of the channel, of the YouTube channel, are going to get about 20 to 25 pieces of exclusive Bubba at home, Lummy at home, food review, the Goat Report, Dan at home. Lasker is going to, he's such a ham. Supposedly Lasker's Walmart video is funnier than hell. He walks into the Walmart and there's a couple cops like doing some off duty. And I guess he goes, is this place safe? Because you guys usually don't hang out when some place ain't safe. And they're like, yes, sir, it's safe. So then he finds this little African-American woman that I think he helps with her cart, and he offers to push her around all day on the cart, and she says she's much too large for that. And then I guess he raised hell once he got down to the Sunbelt rental place. So, yes, you got that to look forward to. And then some.
0: Chat's open.
1: Oh, chat's open. Thank you. Don't make me look stupid. This is an idea that I had, just based on seeing various people bitch and what have you. So please don't make me look stupid. And for you moderators out there, give somebody a break. Give them a warning. Bubba looks fatter and stupider and more beady-eyed than ever. I hate him.
2: You look thin right now. Oh. You look like you've lost some weight.
1: I've lost, honest to God, probably about 5 pounds.
2: Oh, nice. You can see it.
1: I've lost about 5 pounds. I had a great... Oh, my God. Lummy, we've got to get some of that Willie Nelson THC moonshine. Have you seen it?
0: No.
1: The Willie Nelson THC, like it's a moonshine vodka. I don't know what it is. Maybe you can look it up. So we went over and had a pizza party at Tara's house on Saturday night, and all the cool people did a shot of it. Me, Erica, Tara, Uncle Bruce, and Tarek.
0: How cool.
1: And, oh, my God. We've got to do a show on it. Oh, we've got to do a show.
2: Did you feel it?
1: In about 15 minutes.
2: Really?
1: 15 minutes.
2: One shot and you felt it?
1: One shot. One shot and it was... And it was a good buzz too. Like it wasn't a too over the top deal. It was just really just I think you can buy it. Tara said at the Wesley Chapel ABC Spirits.
0: Oh, okay.
1: So I gotta find that if I'm gonna go in there and buy like.
2: Is there a name for it?
1: Yeah, it's called Willie Nelson's THC infused.
2: Oh, really? It's that cumbersome of a name?
0: I think I found it.
1: Let me see if you can find it for me.
0: Drink Willie's.
1: Oh, my God. Now, I actually saw Joe Rogan talking about it. That's how I think, that's how I knew of it. I don't know how Tara found out about it. So I walk in, you know, Saturday over because we're having a, like a little family pizza party deal. Yes. You can get 5 or 10 milligram. I mean, we had the 10.
2: You can buy it at a liquor store? You don't have to buy it like at a head shop?
1: No, you can buy it at...
2: Dispensary?
1: You can buy it at ABC Wine and Spirits right there in Wesley Chapel.
2: Social time.
1: Here we go. Store locator. So here you go. Dan, it'll show you like where potentially... Okay, agree. Bam, let's hit that.
0: Yeah, there you
1: so
0: go.
1: It sees where yeah, so it sees where I'm at.
0: Yeah.
1: And look, so Total Wine, Lummy and Lutz, Total Wine and Brandon, Total Wine and you know, so
2: Tampa. Right by the interstate.
1: Yeah, 1720 Northdale Mabry, Dan. So I mean you could buy one there.
0: Looks like they have 3 products there.
1: What three products do they got? They got the hold on here. It looks like they got the 10 milligram, the 5 milligram. You want this one right here. You want the Willie's Remedy. So
2: the blue label?
1: 10 milligram, 750 milligram bottle.
2: Hit it again. Is it alcohol free or does it have alcohol in it too?
1: I don't know. Let me see. Like, what is it?
2: Scroll up for a second. It says no alcohol.
1: Well, here we go.
2: Did you say that?
1: This is what...

0: Whoa.
1: So, wow.
0: It says
2: one time 90.
0: On the beginning, don't drink more than 2.5 milligrams if you... It could affect your heart rate, your blood pressure.
1: Oh, it didn't affect none of that.
0: I'm just saying what the warning signs are
1: for
0: on
1: a,
0: the thing.
1: Maybe for a paper tiger. But Tara, I walked in. She goes, you got to try it. You got to drink a whole shot. So I slammed a shot. And she's like, Merch Creek, you got to do half a shot. So she did half a shot. Tara did a shot. Tarek did a shot.
2: What does it taste like?
1: Uncle B did a shot. I don't know. It kind of tastes.
2: Does it taste like alcohol?
1: No. It tastes like, I don't know what it tastes like. But it doesn't taste bad. Like, I mean, you know, it doesn't taste bad. It doesn't taste real weedy or nothing. Yeah. So this stuff here, I'm telling you, whoo! If you want to have a party, I mean, that takes party into a whole nother level. Let me, I got to buy some, and we do a show.
0: We should do the $1.99.
1: Well, I was thinking about more of a popular show, like maybe like a Friday show or something.
0: Oh, okay. Yeah, no, I just wasn't sure because, you know, I know you like to party on the $1.99.
1: Well, the next $1.99 is until September 11th.
0: Oh, that's true, yes.
1: I mean, you know, we're going to have to pick out a different show. Maybe we do like a streaming show with all of us, and it's, you know, we're not bound by FCC, Federal Communications Commission, you know, rules where we can let some Fs and some, you know, like we just do an internet show only where we can talk like men's, you know, something like that.
0: Oh yeah.
1: You know, like a Friday night show. Like it's not a $1.99. It's just a show.
0: No. Would you want like a Gene, a Dr. Dad?
1: Yeah.
0: A baby face?
1: Well, I'd like, yeah, maybe not a baby face.
0: I don't know. Cuts too deep sometimes.
1: I don't know that he'd want to do it.
0: Yeah, true.
1: Like, you know, in order to do it, in order to be on the show, you got to do a shot. So like, you know, there's some people probably
2: be afraid.
1: Yeah, I think Babyface would be afraid. So, like, Lummy, we'll open it to all people, but to know the prerequisite is, and Lummy, we only have really, we have three, you know, we got the old Seth position mic over here, Lummy, that we can use. And then we got the, you know, mic four, but left of Dan. And then we got Dan. So, realistically, besides you and I, we got three guest mics. Ideally, we could have Dan, Gene, and Babyface, but Babyface might be afraid, and at that point we'd offer Jay the mic.
0: There you go.
1: He might be afraid too. Jay's sometimes a little afraid about that kind of stuff.
0: So then you offer Steve.
1: Steve.
0: Yeah.
1: Oh,
0: is that okay, Dr. Dan?
1: Dark match Steve?
0: No.
2: He's talking to Steve Diaco.
0: Yes.
1: Steve would probably be a little afraid of it too.
2: He's not afraid of nothing.
1: Yeah, so that's, let me, that's...
0: Well, and then his wife would come too, right, so it'd be a real party.
1: Well,
2: Not this week.
1: She actually might be funnier than him.
2: She had surgery.
1: I know, but she might be. Dan, in all honesty, Krista might be a little funnier than Steve.
2: This week she is.
1: Yeah.
2: She's all looped up on Percocets.
1: Well, that's okay. Have her take a few of that and hit this, man. Next thing you know, she's alive for the party.
2: Oh, yeah. She's swinging with one foot.
1: You know, but here's the deal, Lummy. Here's the order. All right. So, Dan, as far as the three microphones, here's the pecking order on how they're offered. Dan, Brian, Gene, Jay. So out of those...
2: I thought it was Dan, Gene, Brian, Jay.
1: I said Dan first.
2: I know, but I'm not talking about me. I'm talking about... I thought you wanted Gene over Brian. Just because you were worried about Brian not even into it.
1: All right, so Dan, Gene, Brian, Jay. As far as, you know, offering your participation. Now, if you go, yeah, I'm locked in. If Dan goes, yeah. Well, I just asked Dan now. Are you locked in?
2: Yeah, I'm into it.
1: Dan. So Dan's locked in. So now, let me, we just ask. I have to ask Gene and Brian.
2: Clean up Mike Four area.
1: If both of them say yes, then we have our lineup. If one say no, we then revert to Jay. If one says no, still says no, we revert to Steve. If one says no after Steve, who do we go to? Dark match Steve, Colton, who we go?
0: Yeah, we actually know Colton. Yeah, he likes the THE stuff.
1: Yeah, well, I mean,
2: So is Dark Match.
1: Yeah, so is
0: Dark
1: Match.
0: That's true, that's, yeah.
1: We'll figure it in, Lummy.
0: Perfect.
1: We'll figure it in the pecking order of how we ask people to do the Willie and Nelson, it would be the Willie Nelson infused show. Something like that.
0: Did you ever meet him?
1: I never met Willie Nelson. I always tell you if I've met, so I'm not going, I have no reason to lie. I mean, I could have very well said, yeah, I met him back in Chicago, 89. Nobody would ever be able to know the difference. No, I've never met Willie. I've met John Bon Jovi.
0: Who?
1: I've met.
2: Is he good looking in a real person?
1: Yes.
2: In a real person?
1: Yeah.
2: He's a handsome guy.
1: And I met
2: him. Is he little?
1: And I, yeah. And I met him at his, I'm like, Dan, I absolutely met him at his heyday. I met him in 1989.
2: Oh, God.
1: Like when he was selling out arenas.
2: Yeah, he was.
1: And he was.

0: Meteoric.
1: He was the coolest. Now, then I met him again in New York at the Billboard Awards and met him. I met him and the entire band there in San Antonio in 89. I just met him. But I'm going to tell you something. On both instances that I met him, the most approachable, cool, like, I mean, this guy was a bona fide rock star in 89. Well, I mean, he's a bona fide rock star now. But, I mean, you know, in 89, he was selling out, you know, 20 and 30,000 seat venues 5 nights a week.
0: Yeah, the top of the world.
1: Nicest dude ever. The most married to the same woman, you know, ever since he was like, I think, right out of high school. He now has a couple grandkids. He's just a really good dude. I'll tell you another good person I met back in 1986 when I was in Terre Haute, Tina Turner.
0: Really?
1: She was the absolute nicest person I've ever. She's the nicest rock star that I've ever met. Ever.
0: You can thank Ike for that. He kept her in place.
1: He did keep her in place.
2: He's not part of the solution. He's part of the problem.

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0: Today, Lemmy will be in doing a live. It'll be live goat report. He missed it this weekend because of the rain. And so the live goat report that you love so very much, the only caveat to it is that it will be members only. Those that join our YouTube channel for $6 a month, $5.99, that will be for yours eyes only. I also shot a Bubba on a skag for about 2.5 minutes. God, this place takes about 2.5 hours to really whip into shape. Did that on Saturday in between the rain. Merch Crick, yes, I know a lot of people are going to give me hell for this. Merch Crick on the weed eater and me on the skag, just because I won't let anybody drive my skag. Like, nobody can drive my skag. It's my baby.
1: I can't drive it?
0: No, you can't. You could if you came out here and I gave you like an area to mow, you know.
1: Mm-hmm.
0: But, you know,
1: you wouldn't let me borrow it.
0: If you needed, actually, if your lawn service, you know, for some reason couldn't make it, I would trailer my skag out to your place and I would mow it. I could mow your place in about maybe 45 minutes.
1: Really?
0: Yeah.
2: Yeah, you're
1: just one guy?
2: Yeah.
1: Why I need 10 guys? A bunch of Mexicans with air blowers?
2: You got a weed whack. Well, you got a lot of bushes.
0: Yeah, so yeah, I mean, here's the thing. Yeah, you got hedges.
1: So you had Merch Creek.
0: Me and the Merch Creek can have your place done in an hour.
1: Get out.
0: Yep.
1: No way.
0: I'm taking 6-foot swipes at your lawn while they're taking 4-foot swipes. I'm probably every strip that I do at your place is probably 2 feet, at least a foot more so than theirs.
1: And so with you, Merch Crick, and I and
0: with you,
1: Dumb has a nice blower. Oh. So with you, Merch Crick, and Dumb, I can have the whole yard done in an hour.
0: 45 minutes.
1: Come on.
0: If Merch Crick got on the weed whacker and you got on a weed whacker or a blower, and we had Dumb on a blower with me on the skag. Absolutely, because a lot of yours is just long, straight. There's not, like, there is some maneuvering around some trees and things like that in the back.
1: They're on the sides, man. There's only a couple. Yeah.
0: I'm saying it's mostly large swaths of straight lines.
1: Baseball field like.
0: I would have it, not only would I have it, but I'd also put those, I'd get a hold of Les of Wesley Chapel and get a striping roller kit for it. And so that it would stripe your lawn. So like one, when you looked at it, one way would be going, one would look.
1: Oh,
0: like,
1: I know you're talking about. I love that look.
0: Like it would be one, every other lane would be a darker color than the lighter colors in between. So yeah, it would be striped too. So anyway, yeah, we should do that one time where, you know, do you have a blower or do you have
1: I said, Dumb has one.
2: You do it on edger.
0: I
2: want to get an edger because you have a lot of property to edge.
0: A good weed whack guy could
1: edge.
0: Can't
1: you just flip it over in the angle and edge with it?
0: Yeah, a lot of good weed whack guys could edge. But, you know, I would like
2: to. Yeah, we'll put Dumber in charge of that one.
0: Yeah, we'll put Dumber in charge of the edger. We can actually get a hold of Average Joe and borrow a couple pieces of equipment. Let me, if I said, hey, Joe, I need an edger and a weed whacker, then boom. So put Merch Crick on a weed whacker, put Dan on an edger, and put Dumber. Actually, Dan, let's put Dumber on the edger.
1: Me on the blower, and where I can't get hurt. Yeah,
0: exactly. That's why I'm not getting a call from Steve when you take off your big toe on the edger. If there's a toe to be taken off, it's going to be taken off on Dumber or Dumb.
1: Yeah, here's the
0: deal,
1: 10.
0: So here's the deal. I'm on the skag. You're on the blower. You can't get hurt with a blower. You can't unless
1: goggles.
0: Unless you'd blow it into your face. But
1: right.
0: We'll put your air goggles, and then Merch Crick on the weed whacker. Me on the skag. I guarantee you, we could get it done in less than an hour.
2: Do they trim your hedges?
1: Not every time.
0: Hold on, though. Let me. Merch Crick has an automatic gas powered hedge trimmer.
1: Well, I would do that because I like the certain way.
2: Oh, that could hurt you too.
1: I know it could hurt me, but I mean, but I'm an artist.
0: I will have you wear gloves, and it won't hurt you. The blades are so far away from the handle,
1: right.
0: You'd literally have to like put your finger in it.
1: Right. I wouldn't. Yeah, I'd be okay with that.
0: Yeah. So yeah, we ought to do that one.
1: That'd
0: day.
1: Be fun.
0: We ought, as a video.
1: Yeah, that would be a great video actually, and time lapse it and the whole nine yards.
0: So let me goat report today for members only.
2: Yes.
0: Bubba does 2 or 3 minutes of skag work this Saturday, members only this week. Dan's going to shoot a members only video this week, whether it's just driving home.
1: In my members only jacket.
0: In your members only jacket. Or like Dan, like if you would go out on your bike one day, you could like videotape, you're getting a bike down. You wouldn't videotape once you're on it, but like all it takes a couple minutes for you to get on it, get it down, check the tires. You know, make sure that you're.
1: It would have been funny though, because there's this guy that like, he passed me, then I caught him, and then he passed me again, then I caught him, and I was just trying to keep up with him. And
0: was he faster than you?
1: I mean, he rides more than I do. You could tell.
0: Sure, but I'm just saying, were you?
1: Yeah, I was suffering to keep up with him.
0: Were you kind of using that as a par, saying if I can keep up with this guy who bikes, you know, 3-4 times a day, when I'm a 1 or 2 time a monther, I still got it.
1: Yeah, so, I mean, I kept up with him going up down to downtown, and then on the way back, I was like...
0: How far from your place to downtown?
1: 6 miles.
0: Six to 12 round trip.
1: Yeah, maybe 13.
0: But now, is there a bona fide bike path past Gandy and Bayshore?
1: Past it, south of it, you mean?
0: Yeah.
1: No, you're with the traffic.
0: You got a... It's treacherous to get from your place to where the bike path starts at Gandy and Del Mabry.
1: Especially,
0: Gandy and Bayshore.
1: Especially in the afternoons when the guys are coming off the base.
0: Right.
1: It's like, it's you know, that there's literally like stop and go traffic heading
0: north. Well, that and there's a couple blind turns. Like, there's a couple pretty aggressive turns that a guy could be on the bike. I know they have a little bike lane striped out for you.
1: Not even on that part. Zero.
0: Yeah.
1: Nothing.
0: Yeah. And to get off the road, you completely bend your wheel because there's potholes and washout areas and things like that. So do you ride your bike down to that area, or do you drive?
1: Yeah, I go straight down, and I'll just go through traffic, through cars. Sometimes I'll hit a sidewalk, but they just redid the road, too, so it's a little better.
0: Let me, I heard the Howard Franklin, the new Howard Franklin, the old one, or even the new one, they got like a really, really, really bona fide set-aside bike.
2: No, that's a new one.
0: The bike and walking, running deal.
1: Because they took down that one from the old Gandy, and people used that.
0: But here's
1: and they just said, that's dangerous. I mean, 300-pound vehicles going across that. Nothing. Nothing.
0: Yeah, I mean, you know, you've got me on a bike, might be 500, because those e-bikes are a couple hundred pounds. So put me at 3 and a bike at 2. Yeah, I mean, maybe the heaviest thing you got going across there is 500 pounds. Like, why couldn't they keep the old one up and just make it completely a pedestrian deal?
1: They should have, and it was a mistake, I think.
0: But I also think that there's a lot of upkeep with the concrete pillars that erode with the, you know, so I think, Dan, it's just easier for them to build a brand new one onto their new structure and knock the old one down. I think it probably is more cost prohibitive at that point. But what I'm saying is I ought to get my e-bike and then Dan on his badass Tour de France bike. And the last time we did this, it was a 22-mile trek across, you know, the Courtney Campbell.
1: Which is beautiful. It was a beautiful day.
0: And
1: it was a beautiful ride.
0: He could keep that son of a bitch. I had it on e-assist where at one time, you know, there were times I were getting up to 26 and 27 miles an hour, and he could keep up the entire time. Human power versus electric power. I mean, he's a machine. You are a machine for 60 years old. You're a machine, brother.
1: So I'm not 60.
0: Yes, you are. Yes, you are. Let's just be honest. If
1: yeah,
0: you are.
1: It's 50. It's 50.
0: Oh, is 60 the new 50?
1: 50.
0: So anyway, let me. What did you send me?
2: Oh, I just sent you the new like little bike trail thing that they have on the Howard Franklin.
3: Taking you live right now to the Howard Franklin Bridge, where for the first time ever, you can take those express lanes for your evening commute.
0: Now, let me. Is this the area?
2: Yes.
0: That's all? An e-bike and a guy walking, you might not be able to get through there if they're not paying attention.
3: It into Tampa. The northbound lanes opened this morning. FDOT leaders tell us the southbound lanes, those into Pinellas County, will open in the coming days. And today, the new 7-mile multi-use trail on the Howard Franklin Bridge also officially opened. It gives walkers, runners, and bicyclists a brand new way to cross the bay.
0: That part they were showing looks a little skinny.
3: The Bay News reporter Eric Glasser takes
2: you along.
3: I think
2: she was showing
3: the
2: wrong side. Because it is big.
4: Well, for the first time ever here along the Howard Franklin Bridge, people can now cross Old Tampa Bay on foot or on bike with sweeping waterfront views the entire way.
5: It was a good run.
4: Joey Merrill was among the very first running the full length of the Howard Franklin Bridge multi-use lane.
0: See, Dan, that, I mean, you get a couple sets of walkers, and then you get your e-bikes.
1: Some douchebag with a dog and a chain and a leash.
0: Yeah.
1: You're done.
0: That's
4: its very first day.
0: Meanwhile, they could just left the old bridge up there, and we got more room than we could do it.
5: Had some construction workers hyping me up over there, too. So, but yeah, it was a fun time.
4: The new trail stretches over 7 miles from St. Petersburg to Tampa.
0: Now you think, now if they were going to put this new stretch on TV, they could at least have DOT come out here and pressure wash this before. Like,
1: come on.
0: I mean, instead it just looks like, I mean, right?
1: And the left side looks like crap. It all looks like crap.
0: Yeah, look at this. This, I mean,
4: a 12-foot wide paved path running alongside the new bridge span, separated from traffic by concrete safety belt.
0: I heard they raised this bridge 10 foot. It's 10 foot higher than the other one for hurricane purposes.
2: Yeah.
4: Barriers on the highway side and railings along the water.
5: Just a little too close to the traffic. I feel like if the car's wrecked, they would come right over and hit you.
6: I would not be afraid being out here right next to the Howard Franklin.
7: Even with the traffic whizzing by?
6: No, because it looks pretty good.
4: The trail, open from sunrise to sunset, connects directly into existing trail systems on both sides of the bay.
5: We definitely need it on this side because I kind of wanted something like you cross closer to St. Pete, not on the...
0: Do they get a bunch of retards in here to like for sound bites?
5: Clearwater side.
4: Along the route, users will find 4 shaded rest stops with benches and nautical-themed design features.
0: I still think that the Clearwater Courtney Campbell is a far superior ride, Dan. Remember,
1: it was wide. It was really massive. And it was never sketch.
0: And they had a lot more rest areas and a lot more... like beach areas where you could actually pull your bike over and then walk into like the little shallow sand area. Mm-hmm. Like
4: but no water fountains and no restrooms.
1: Should have so the Scientologist
4: pathway pioneers
1: designers.
4: Advise
5: bring water and use the restroom before you hit the trail.
0: Yeah, some old construction. I don't know what the hell's behind them.
4: Along with pedestrians.
0: And let me look at this right here. Look at all the trash behind him.
1: Yeah.
0: All the trash behind him. Like, it already looks like a dump, doesn't it?
2: Yes.
5: Trip.
4: Along with pedestrians and traditional bicycles.
1: More trash. Trash.
0: Look.
1: Dirty.
4: Just full-powered e-bikes are okay. No scooters, though, and no fishing. At 12 feet, it's designed to be wide enough to safely accommodate two-way traffic.
5: It's worth it. Come out here and check it out.
4: At 7 miles in length, the trail isn't for everyone, but those who enjoy biking and long trails...
0: Me and Dan need to go over there with the Dan Follows Bubba gimmick and do that one weekend, Dan. We need to do that.
1: We need to conquer that bridge.
0: We could literally meet at the old studios, because I still am leasing that place. So we could meet there unless they got... I don't know that they have a parking area for you to park and then... You know, how do people get there? Do they have like a parking lot where you can pull your...
2: There's that park. You could park at, what's that? The park down the street from the old studios.
0: Oh, yeah.
2: But, I mean, that's off the...
0: Now, is that attached to this somehow?
1: By trail?
2: By road and trail.
0: I'll have to see that.
1: We got to lay out a path.
0: Yeah. So, I guess the...
1: Just parachute onto the bridge.
0: The start of women's professional baseball... was this weekend. Now, I will tell you this. I watched the WNBA. I watched Caitlin Clark's Indiana Fever get beat by the Minnesota... Is it Majestic? Whatever the hell they are.
2: It sounds about
1: Minnesota
2: right.
1: Munchers?
0: The Minnesota Munchers taking on the Indiana Fuzz Bumpers. I was not really that impressed with Caitlin Clark. I was disappointed. And I just can't... The basketball really isn't that good. They miss...
1: No, it sucks, dude. The basketball sucks. Like, they all suck.
0: They want to act like they're all that, but, I mean, like, they miss layups, and they travel, and it's just, you know, I mean...
1: My theory is, you know, all this, like, fouling is happening because these girls have no body control. They can't control their bodies. They run into each other like fish that aren't coordinated.
0: So, anyway, now women are now embarking upon professional baseball. This was the opening weekend of professional baseball, and if their first national anthem, but for the very first professional women's baseball game is any example or any indication as to how the league's going to be, then I think this thing speaks volumes. This is the first national anthem for the first now professional women's baseball team.
8: Oh, say can you see by the dawn's early...
0: I mean, it literally sounds like a couple cats in heat. I've heard cats in heat that sound better than this.
8: I was so proudly we hailed at the twilight's last gleaming.
0: Now, Walker and two of his buddies could cobble together something better than this.
8: Who's brought stripes and bright stars through the perilous fight or the rain?
0: You can actually hear her suck in snot.
1: I've never seen a black woman not be able to sing.
0: I know.
1: And it's like they hadn't practiced it. They're all out of key, and they're all timed off.
0: And yeah, so listen to
1: it's her. The worst I've... It's literally the worst I've ever heard.
0: Next to Roseanne Barr's,
1: no,
0: probably.
1: Hers is better.
0: So listen to her, the suck in the snot.
8: I, or the rappers we watched, were so gallantly streaming. And the rocket's red glare, the bomb... bursting in air gave proof through the night that I...
0: Did you hear it?
1: I mean, a high school parody wouldn't be worse.
0: Did you hear it? Yes. Listen.
8: The

0: this is coming from.
1: Did they add that to try to drown him out?
0: No, it's coming from somewhere.
2: Your computer.
0: Oh, yeah. Oh, Jesus. Okay, almighty. Got it. Something on my computer hit. Let's not screw them out of any time here. Here we go.
3: Bandit way or the land of the free.
0: Oh, my God.
3: And the home of the brave.
0: That, if that's any indication as to how the league's going to be with their very first national anthem, I don't even know the teams involved, to be honest with you. I don't even know the teams.
1: How fast do you think they pitch, Lummy?
0: Oh, probably 60.
4: 70, yeah, 60, 70.
0: Are they using normal-sized...
1: Baseballs or no, softballs?
0: Normal-sized diamonds. Like, is the playing area...
1: Oh, ain't no way that's 90 feet.
0: You know, it's 90 feet. And now, what is it, 60, Lummy, in Little League?
4: Yes.
0: 60?
4: Yes.
0: Are they playing on a 60-foot diamond? Are they playing on a 90-foot?
4: It looks like they only play 7 innings. They use aluminum bats. They get 9. Yeah. Everything else looks like it's the same exact.
1: 90 feet?
4: Yeah, 90 feet.
1: Big bags?
4: Yeah.
0: When I return...
4: Pathetic.
0: This is unbelievable. This jet skiing accident. I was actually telling my Uncle B about it this Saturday. And, oh, my God, it is. The guy didn't get hurt other than knocked out, but he could have absolutely killed himself, decapitated himself. I saw this on Friday. I saved it, knowing I was going to talk about it because I've owned jet skis, you know, 20, 25 years that I lived out in Tierra Verde. I always had a jet ski, a couple of them, and always would upgrade every 3 or 4 years. You know, at first it was a two-seater. Then we went to, we had Kawasaki's. Then we went to Sea-Doo's. And then, you know, they went to a three-seater. And, God, towards the latter part of my jet ski ownership, I mean, they were coming out of the box stock running 70.
1: Like, yeah, mine does 70 stock.
0: Yeah, like just right out of the box, no modifications. Mm-hmm. 70 miles an hour. 70 miles an hour on water, man, on a craft that's not, you know, very big is sketch. It can get sketch. Now, the best thing for a jet skier, and Dan will tell you, is when you got that real smooth glass, there's not a ripple in the water, and that, man, they will rip. I mean, it's really, really cool to drive one, but you start incorporating waves and what have you, and jet skis can be very, very dangerous. And so this guy decides to try. He's got an old school jet ski, like kind of the kind that you stand up on, which those are sketch anyway.
1: Right.
0: And
1: so easy to fall on those.
0: And I guess there's this trick that these jet skiers do. I never did it. And it's where they position themselves on the front cowling and then turn backwards so that they're facing the back of the jet ski, holding on to the handlebars, and they're driving forwards but while facing backwards. I guess it's a little trick that I guess jet skiers do. This guy does it, passes out for some reason, and is going wide open, probably 50 to 60 miles an hour, right into a dock that's got a pontoon with its motor hanging down on the dock. And the guy's headed right for it, full speed. We'll do that next.
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0: Gary will probably try to strategically release something every day if we got it. Lummy's going to do something at home with Lummy this week. Dr. Dan's going to do something. You know, Lasker's not going to be outdone. He'll have to do something.
1: Exactly.
0: Lasker's goes and shops for school supplies and drops them off to Sunbelt Rental from Friday. Will be up this week as well. Me doing that at Walmart and dropping them off to Sunbelt is currently up. All of that on our YouTube channel. Chat is now officially open on YouTube with regards to you don't have to be a subscriber to chat. And that's going to be effective until you guys ruin it. So if you can remain cool and not be a troll and hate and be disruptive, then chat is wide open. Our moderators know to give you a little bit of a warning and then lock you down. If we have to lock too many down in one day, then that means it's becoming a problem and we'll make it, again, subscription only. This is this jet. And Dan, you can appreciate jet skis because you probably have as much, many hours, if not more, than I do on a jet ski. I don't know. I usually took mine out two or three times a week. I don't know that you've taken you take yours out that often. But
2: I've been riding jet skis since I was 15.
0: Sure. So you probably have those that many more years ahead of you.
2: Real jet skis, not the wave runners. It's right. The kind of you stand up.
0: So
1: Christopher Lehman, $20.
0: You're going to be able to appreciate now what armchair quarterbacking. It's easy for all of us to now say what we potentially would have did. But so I would have tried to, if my jet ski was faster than the guy that gets in the wreck is not the person taping. The guy taping is the guy riding beside him. Now, I don't know if his jet ski was maxed out and he couldn't go any faster, but if he could have, I would have gone and tried to spin out that jet ski.
2: Like do a pit maneuver on him?
0: Yes. I would have tried to do like a pit maneuver from the front end to try to get the guy to fall off because he has his little, you know, you have your little lob, your little thing, your little rope.
2: Engine kill.
0: Yeah, your engine kill rope on. And if you can get him off that jet ski, it'll stop the jet ski. Wait, Dan, you've never seen anything like this.
3: Well, what has to be one of the luckiest guys ever. He was riding a jet ski when he blacked out and seemed to be heading straight for disaster. You won't believe what happened next.
4: A jet ski.
2: So when he passed out, is his hand like completely like on the throttle still? Is that the problem? There's full throttle?
0: So watch. I think they kind of walk you through it here.
1: Bubba, can you play the video on the one I sent you just so you can maximize it?
0: It makes it easier for video. Is it as long? Because one's longer than the
1: 131?
0: Other. 131? Let me see.
1: It's just the whole jet ski.
0: All right, here we go. All right. Yeah, I think. All right, here we go. Well, let me get rid of this one. All right, so Dan, as you can see, he's on one of these stand-up jet skis, and he kind of tries to maneuver himself so that he's doing this certain kind of trick here. So you watch.
2: He's jet ski guy.
0: Yeah, he's jet ski guy, which I would never do this. I wouldn't do it, Lummy, because my weight would cause the nose to jam into the water and it would pole vault me off of it the minute I tried.
1: Yeah, but that guy's not that small of a guy.
2: No, he's a big guy. He's a big, fat, bald guy.
0: So now, as you can see, he's still conscious here. Now, he just, at this point, passes out.
2: Why does he just spontaneously pass out?
0: Well, he says that nobody can determine why, other than the only thing I've heard is that he was dehydrated. But I don't know. You're the doctor. I don't know that
2: He's smiling.
0: I don't know that dehydration just instantaneously knocks you out.
2: No, it's slow. I mean, he just went from normal to out.
0: I don't know if he maybe jammed his head too much or caused a concussion or what. But watch.
2: He's leaning on the throttle with his left hand.
0: Yes. Now watch this, guys.
2: No, that's where you pit maneuver, dude. Absolutely. Exactly. Get in there and pit maneuver him.
0: So if I had a chance to go faster,
2: right,
0: I would go up here and I would take his front end out because you want to knock him off.
2: Right.
0: And so I would just kind of like that. The best I could, if I could just get him off the jet ski, then it would turn off. watch. I mean, this is amazing.
4: Dylan! Dylan!
0: Now, what's going to kill him is if he hits the prop. If he hits the prop, he's dead. It's going to absolutely kill him. Now,
2: wow. And look, and you think about this. He started 400 yards from here, and he's passed out, and now he's that close.
0: And he's wide open. Wide open, Dan. And so, thank God he hits right here at what is kind of a rubber-mounted area. So, when you're pulling your pontoon in, if you hit the, you know, it bounces you off. That's the only thing that saves him. Watch this.
2: He went right between the two posts?
0: He went
2: touchdown?
0: Right, yep.
2: Field goal?
0: He went between the two posts.
2: Oh, my God. He's
0: then,
2: so lucky.
0: And then landed into between the aluminum pontoon buoy and the thing. So let me show you this hit one more time. And then, you know, obviously we have the viewer's perspective of the guy on the following jet ski. He then jumps off and swims up to him to save him. Right there, hits. Oh. Goes between.
2: Wow.
0: Like you're a field goal kicker.
2: You could have got a little closer.
0: Yeah, I would have driven up to like right here, pinched my jet ski in between
2: right,
0: that,
2: exactly.
0: And then jumped off and got over there.
2: Yeah, he overestimated his swimming abilities. He's about to drown.
0: No, thank God they got life jackets on. So watch this. Now, by the way, the red part that you see on the back of his jacket is not blood. It's an orange panel within his flotation device. You can see it's like an insignia. So, Dan, he got so lucky that he went between the two rails and then landed right in here.
2: So he didn't hit that metal bracket.
0: No.
2: He didn't hit the post.
0: No.
2: He didn't hit nothing. And his jet ski hit the rubber.
0: You probably couldn't replicate that another time out of 100 times ever.
2: It's the luckiest guy of the weekend.
4: I got you. I got you. I got you. I got you. I got you. I got you.
0: I got you. And he hit right here, Dan. He hit right here in like this rubberized area.
2: Perfect.
4: Are you okay? I got you. I got you. I got you. I got you.
2: Probably cracked his jet ski, though. That's why it's sinking.
4: I got you. I got you. I got you.
0: Now, at this point, I don't know why you would take him out to your jet ski. I would swim back around here and try to get on shore.
2: But we already know this guy can't swim that well.
0: Well,
2: he's not too good at swimming.
4: I got you. I got you.
2: Yeah, where did you take it on? Dennis?
4: I got you. I got you. I got you.
0: I guess he loads him up on his jet ski.
4: I got you. No, someone dragged me.
5: Good, Dylan?
4: No. No.
5: Went an ambulance?
4: He went through the dock.
0: Yeah, I mean, is
2: that's
0: that
2: sketchy.
0: Not unbelievable?
2: So lucky.
0: Well, let me, the
2: so
0: other
2: lucky.
0: Story I that you maybe get rid of had the after story of him and the other guy on the news channel talking about it. The story that I had.
1: Oh, they're not. They're talking to the news people.
0: Yeah.
1: Okay.
0: Yeah, and you made me get rid of it.
1: Well, because that's why I said that it looks bad on.
0: I know.
1: Shorts.
0: So the, if you can find it for me.
1: Yeah.
0: So the big sweepstakes, who gets the starting pitcher, the reigning two-time Cy Young, what was his name? Scataboo, the ace, supposedly the best pitcher in all of Major League Baseball with the Detroit Tigers.
2: But was having a bad year?
0: Well, no, he's having a decent year for Tigers, but the Tigers suck. So, you know, like one game he pitched, they were up 7-0. They pulled him out in the sixth, you know, for wear and tear. That's what they do now. And the Tigers blew the 7-point. They were up 7-0. Scataboo hung, you know, did his into the job with zero runs as he leads the game in the top of the seventh or the bottom of whatever the hell, the sixth. And then the Tigers go and blow a 7-run lead. So, they're like, well, he's going to be an unrestricted free agent next year. It's basically your rent-a-player. But guess who wins all of those sweepstakes nowadays? The Los Angeles Dodgers.
1: How to say his name? It's Tarik Skubal.
0: Yeah. He's the best pitcher there is. Everybody wanted him. We even wanted him.
2: How much did they pay him?
0: Well,
2: what did they give up for him?
0: The Dodgers gave up three really good prospects. right? Let me like three really good prospects.
1: Yeah, but they have their farm system, and no matter what people say.
6: The Tarek Skubal trade is finally.
0: We ended up getting the Rays, ended up getting a guy from the Mets who will supposedly help our starting rotation as we certainly need it.
2: Two-time All-Star.
0: Because we just give up home runs at an alarming rate.
1: Unfortunately, the problem with him is he gives up home runs, too.
2: Alarming rate.
0: Yeah. We gave up more home runs this weekend than I have, I think, in any weekend.
1: Nine.
0: Yeah.
2: Yesterday alone.
6: Late Saturday night, the Detroit Tigers sent him to the West Coast to the Los Angeles Dodgers for three prospects. Skubal will now headline a Dodgers rotation that includes Yoshino.
0: By the way, that includes two former Rays, Tyler Glasnow and Blake Snell. Glasnow's just now getting back. He's actually going to enter a rehab assignment into the minors. But, you know, two of their five big-time aces are Rays, right?
1: Yeah, Friedman knows what he's doing.
0: Yeah, Friedman got his start in Major League Baseball. He was a hedge fund manager out of Boston or New York, came down here, started doing analytical based baseball, turned a team that normally has the lowest payroll in all of Major League Baseball into, at that time, we made it to the World Series. I think, we made it in 08 on his dime. Was he already shipped out?
1: No, he didn't leave until 14.
0: So I know. So our next appearance wasn't until like 18, though, wasn't
1: correct.
0: It?
1: Correct. Yeah, he was.
0: So he got one. He sent this organization with the lowest payroll to the 2008 World Series against the Phillies. We got beaten six, I think, five or six, and then the Dodgers scooped him away, and it's been and with the Dodgers scooped him away, this Andrew Friedman guy with the largest, meaning like he had to be crafty when he was in Tampa because if his checkbook was so light, he was on SNAP benefits. And when he went to Dodgers, the Dodgers are like, listen, Andrew Friedman, open checkbook, buddy. We don't care if we got to pay $50 million over the luxury tax. We don't care. We don't care. Open checkbook. And he's assembled, what's he won now? Two World Series?
1: Three.
0: He's won three.
2: Two back-to-back.
0: He's won three World Series since leaving the Tampa Bay Rays.
6: Momoto and Willie.
0: And they get every good team. I mean, they get every good player.
2: He's arguably the smartest guy in baseball.
0: Well, when you give him an unlimited checkbook, absolutely. But even Dan, when he was on food stamps here,
2: success with
0: right,
2: nothing,
0: right.
2: And give him some bullets. You can start
6: Blake
2: a war.
6: Snell, Tyler Glasnow in the near future, and heightens the Dodgers' already high chance.
0: One of your nurses still dates Glasnow, didn't she? Doesn't she?
2: Yes.
0: Yeah.
6: And says,
0: and she left.
2: The lip check.
0: Yeah, she left.
2: Buttholes on the wall.
0: She left. Your practice to go be with him in Los Angeles, I think.
2: Enjoy yourself.
0: Are they still together?
2: I don't know. I hope she's choking on the smog.
6: Making a World Series run, Skubal has said that he would like to stay with the Dodgers as a free agent, so we might see some contract extension talks kick up.
0: Let me, what kind of money is this guy going to get? $60 million?
1: Yeah, 50, 60. Especially if the Dodgers, it's
6: in the
1: sick.
6: Near future, and what that
1: it's
6: means sick. For a potential MLB.
0: I mean, the league really needs to step in because the only deterrent a team has to go over the salary cap is they have to pay what they call a luxury tax, and it's a percentage. I think it's 20% over what you go. So let's say that the salary cap for Major League Baseball is $200 million. I think I might be a little heavy there. And then let's say you spend $250 million. Well, you have to pay a percentage of that back to the league over. So you'd be on the hook for $50 million. And was it, is it 25 or 20? Or like, it's not dollar for dollar what you are over the cap. It's a percentage of it.
1: Yeah, it was 244.
0: So 244 is the cap.
1: 20% is on the first-time offenders. And then if you keep doing it,
0: it goes up.
1: It goes up to 50%.
0: Yeah. So, Dan, in the worst case scenario, let's say you're $50 million over. That means you get fined $25 million. And then they take that $25 million and slice it up to the teams that are salary cap compliant. And those teams all get a check.
1: Yeah. The Dodgers, they're at the max, which is 110%. And they've done it so many times that their $417 million payroll, they're paying about $170 million in fines.
0: Oh, my God.
1: Every year. Mets got it.
2: So they pay
1: it,
2: more in fines, and we pay for an entire payroll.
0: Oh, I think our payroll is less than $100 million.
2: Yes. That's what I'm saying.
0: Yeah. I mean, exactly. But meanwhile, there's what? Usually half the teams are compliant or more so. What does the average, what does the team, let me, can you look up what a team that is salary cap compliant, what will their salary cap check be when, you know, Boston and the Cubs and Dodgers and these teams that historically go over the cap, what it, you know, what's the average team that stays within the cap guidelines? What's their check at the end of the year?
1: Will do.
6: Is a conversation for another.
0: I mean, you could be getting $100-125 million check, being right, and completely pay for your, you know, completely pay for your entire salary cap.
6: Video, for fantasy purposes, this doesn't really change your opinion of Skubal. He has a little bit of a slightly higher win share with the Dodgers, but you're rolling him out there just as you would always.
0: All right, I'm done. Skubal goes to the Cheaters. And then we did, we got a guy from the Mets that's going to help our starting
2: group. You said the Cheaters?
0: Yeah.
2: The Dodgers?
0: Yeah, the Cheaters.
2: I thought it was the Texas team that was the Cheaters.
0: No, that was Houston? Actually the Astros. Houston, right. They're bona fide cheaters. I'm just saying, a team that goes over the salary cap every year and money is no object, I call cheating.
2: So, like the Yankees are cheaters, yeah. Boston's are cheaters.
0: Yeah,
1: there's
0: yeah.
1: nine teams that were over, and they paid a total of $402 million in luxury taxes.
2: That's each. Right, $15 million a team.
0: All right,
2: almost.
0: So hold on. Let's do the math. There's 31 or 30 teams?
1: 30 teams.
0: There's 30 teams.
2: Minus the six.
0: Minus the six. So that puts you at 24 teams.
2: Right.
0: Right.
1: No, nine teams.
0: Nine teams. Yes. All right, so 30 minus nine puts you at 21. 21 teams. And what was the total?
2: 400 plus.
0: What was the total haul, Lummy, for the luxury?
1: It was $431 million.
0: 431 divided by 21.
2: $20 million. That's $20 million each team.
0: $20.52 million for each team. Boom! Here you go. Here's $20 million found dollars.
2: That's. But you know what? In football, pretty much every team tickles the salary cap, right?
0: Yeah.
2: So that means that that's why football does have some parity. I mean, you see teams that are crappy teams 2 years later become contenders.
0: You don't usually see dynasties in football anymore. You got parity. You got
2: Kansas, you can for 2 or 3 years, Kansas, and then all of a sudden the salary cap catches
0: Kansas
2: up to them.
0: Kansas City had a run, and Rams. But you're right. A two or three year window is about the best that you're going to get in the major in football.
2: You need a reset because your salary cap catches up to you. You can play those games and they catch up to you after 2 or 3 years.
0: Let's not forget New England was only 2 years away from being ass buckets after Belichick left. It took them 1 or 2 years to regroup, get the right quarterback in there, and they went to the Super Bowl last year. But to my understanding, the year before that the Patriots went to the Super Bowl, they were ass buckets. They were like 4-5 and 12 or something.
1: Yeah, they were struggling.
0: And then they got their quarterback. And they were able to cobble together a season that took them clear to, against Seattle, although they lost the Super Bowl. But you're right, Dan. You can take a team that's a bottom dweller 2 years and then, make some changes, make some trades. Everybody has to stay within the cap. You can't get cute and go over the cap and just pay for a tax. You have to stay. It's a hard cap, so to speak. And then you got a team that was an ass bucket 2 years ago that's playing in the Super Bowl.
2: And so what my point is that the salary cap in baseball should be a cap that every team could actually get to, and it should be respected. Because it's not, then you have these runaway teams like the Yankees and the Dodgers that can become, eight-year dynasties.
0: The other thing they have in the NFL, too, Dan, which also adds parity, is they have a minimum amount that you can spend. Whereas I don't think in baseball they do. The Rays can spend $79 million while the Dodgers spend $350 million. Whereas the NFL, I think they got a league minimum. You have to be within like $10 million of the cap. Am I right on that, Lummy?
1: Yes.
0: You can't come in and just, have...
2: Which makes it fair.
0: Right, which makes, okay, if everybody's got rosters that are equivalent in payroll, then it makes it way more fairer than, the way baseball can do it, and they can just say, hey, listen, let's not worry about the cap. we're going to go over the cap and assemble the greatest players, and we're just going to pay the 20, 25, or 50% luxury tax to the league after the season. Because we figure that if we put this good a team in the stands, we're going to sell out every game, we're going to be in playoff contention, and if we can make a world run to the World Series, which the Dodgers are usually there, then it's going to end up pay-for-ing itself. You know, that luxury cap that we have to pay, that penalty, if you will, makes up for itself based on how deep we go into the playoffs and potentially making the World Series.
1: Well, just wait for 2027 when they're on lockout because of that.
0: What
1: That's
0: do you mean?
1: The way it's looking. Their deal.
2: Baseball?
1: Yeah, their deal expires.
0: Their CBA? Their collective bargaining agreement?
1: December 1st, and they said they're so far apart, the owners want to... salary cap.
0: The owners want like a hard cap.
1: Yes.
0: And the players want to keep it, you know, the Wild West.
1: Yes.
0: And they're going to be a holdout, and they're going to end up ruining baseball like they did back in 82 or whatever year they did it.
1: 94.
0: 90, well, they've done it a couple different times, right?
1: Yes.
2: Well, I remember when the Marlins bought their World Series, and, you know, they bought it. Yep. They absolutely bought it.
0: You can do that in baseball more so than any other sport.
2: Yeah.
0: I think basketball, Lummy, is a little. Like a little iffy too.
1: Yeah, they
0: got these max deals. They got the super max deals. They got the super they got the Larry Bird rule. They got all kinds of different, you know, different ways they can finagle it around. Here's the report: Tampa Bay Rays are acquiring right-hander Freddie Peralta.
1: Peralta, yes.
0: In a trade with the New York Mets. What?

0: him under contract for a while?
1: No, but he's getting a little old too. He's in his 30s, but he's on growth. So he's
0: on growth. I don't even think that they test for growth anymore. Do they, Dan?
2: I don't know. In baseball?
0: Yeah.
2: I'm not sure.
0: When we return, a couple things. I don't know what the hell we're doing in Iran. Supposedly there's another peace deal. I'm tired of peace deals. I think even the most hardcore MAGA Trump supporters like Dan, I think I'll let Dan speak for himself, but are you getting a little leery of them continuing to cry wolf on this peace deal? Because it looks like it always is the same template. We have a peace deal for 2 or 3 days. They don't negotiate in good faith. And then, you know, Iran goes rogue and ends up, you know, bombing a few places in Jordan or something like that. And then it causes us to be full hot. And we do 12 days of bombing. And then they say uncle again. And we give them a peace deal only for them to break here momentarily. It's a vicious cycle. What's your opinion?
2: It's become frustrating, but I also think that, you know, we're trying to be noble in the sense that, you know, there's the way that we did things like during World War II, where we would just go into, you know, just decimate certain towns and kill, you know, tens of thousands of civilians. And I think it's noble to try not to do that, even though the cost is time and some political clout. But I mean, there's no doubt we've decimated them, and so I mean, even though we dropped 2 atom bombs on Japan and they surrendered, we still had people that were sort of outside the chain of command that were attacking people if they sailed by one of the BS little islands because they just didn't know what was going on, and so. I think you could apply that to this situation where there's a lot of middle management military people that aren't getting clear, consistent orders and don't know what to do. And there's a bunch of different factions within the government of Iran that are fighting for real control because, you know, they have the religious part of the government. They have the parliament part of the government. They got the prime minister part of the government. And so it's difficult to negotiate when you don't know who to negotiate with.
0: I know, and that's one of the things we need to determine is who actually is in charge, and I think really we need to put our person in charge there, like we did in Venezuela. And like I'm just thinking, like, I mean, I think the end goal for Trump, and he can't say it, I don't think anybody can really say it. I don't think anybody can really say it, but I'm going to say it, and I think that we need to put our person or somebody that will communicate with us and do what they say and say what they do. More so than this supreme leader, he comes from, you know, obviously not the Ayatollah. He's a descendant of the grandson of the Ayatollah. And if we don't get somebody in there other than that has Ayatollah connections, I think we're going to have the same death to America, death to our president. You know, screwing around with the Strait of Hormuz.
2: But the problem is the locals, if they smell any American influence on who's leading their country, they're going to reject it. Just like in Vietnam, they rejected the leaders that we try to put in there. Just like, we put Zelensky in charge of Ukraine. And look what that got us. So we're not always the best chooser of who should be running a country.
0: Well, we're not happy with who's running it.
2: Well, I understand. We don't even know who's running it.
0: And we cannot get any type of agreement or resolve or anything that's consistent long term with this guy. So, like, you know, we're stuck. We're stuck. And my opinion, like, I think we can continue to bomb and take out infrastructure. And if we get...
2: We could just take Mamdani and make him the leader of Iran. I'm sure everyone would be happy.
0: Well, that's not going to happen. Yes. So, I mean, I'm getting frustrated. You know, if we can aggressively bomb for 13 nights in a row, why can't we just keep continuing to bomb and to eventually take them out to the point where there's nothing left? Now,
2: do you want us to put soldiers down there and start, let's just occupy?
0: I do not. I do not, but I've been told from people that know a lot about this that that's going to be the only way we potentially have any closure on this. And that in itself is going to be a bloodbath
2: because of insurgencies.
0: Because of geographically how the country is made up of very, very mountainous mountains, very much, you know, and Iran is far more sophisticated than Afghanistan. Afghanistan had a rugged mountainous type area that made it impossible, but these stinky bastards not only

0: have the same type of rugged mountain gimmick, but they have silos in the side of their mountains that open up and you know, start blasting out nuclear warheads.
1: They're Afghanistan on steroids. They've been preparing for this, unlike Afghanistan back then.
0: We kind of caught Afghanistan with their shorts down, so to speak, whereas Iran, they are prepared for us to do that, and it won't go well for us.
1: And they have backing from
0: and
1: the
0: so
1: bigger countries.
0: If we can't negotiate, and we can't bomb strategically, carpet bomb their infrastructure, what are we doing?
2: What does President Bubba want to do?
0: I want to go in there and I want to bomb them.
2: Where you would just bomb the rest of the military targets? Or you want to start bombing some real things?
0: Let's start
2: bridges and towns and electrical stations.
0: Yep.
2: Gas refineries.
0: Uh-huh. And I want to find out where this stinky bastard one-legged gay Ayatollah is and start with him too.
2: Hmm.
0: Want to do him too.
2: Hmm.
0: Because we're so pregnant with this baby. We're in the third trimester. We're having it. We just got to find out who's going to be the good mom and dad. We're putting it up for adoption. We have to find out who's going to be the best, mother and father to this
2: baby.
0: So
2: we're like butt plugs that blow up?
0: I don't know what we're
2: getting that way.
0: Okay, so let me ask you a question before we go into words. What does President Diaco do?
2: President Diaco sits back and lets the Iranian people have an election to find their new leader.
0: How long is that going to take?
2: It's going to take until our election.
0: It's going to take longer.
2: It's going to take probably longer than that. And in the meantime,
0: do you know how disenfranchised and pissed off the American public's going to be if our commander in chief comes back with, I just want to let you know, I think the one thing that's going to work is that we have an election over there and we let the people decide who's going to be the leader. And that's going to happen in February. And so, I mean, I think people will be like, no. Listen, I'm trying to keep in mind, too, for his popularity and his approval, like what Americans would digest and potentially what they're going to like or take a shiz on. And I think people are going to absolutely crucify him if that's what he comes up with. I mean, like, it's like, okay, we got to sit back and wait even longer. So now we're going to go into next year continuing to fight this with high gas prices and the instability of that region where they're potentially, targeting people, the Strait of Hormuz. They've not given us access to the uranium supplies. They still have long-range ballistic missiles that can go as far as London. And now we're going to kick the can, for lack of a better term, till next year where these stinky bastards can cobble up some type of election. And who's to think that it's going to be anything different than what they already got? These people are they're supreme leaders, they're dictators, they're communists. They're not going to, it's not going to be a free and fair election where, some guy that's not part of the supreme regime has a chance to win. And in fact, if you were an outsider and you did have some political steam, they'd kill you. They're going to kill you anyway. Like, oh, listen, this guy right over here, he's not part of the supreme leader. And he's got like 45%. Let's kill him. Kill that guy. We're going to win this thing. There never is going to be a fair election over there. The election results are going to be this gay amputee from this, a grandson of the Ayatollah. That's what I think. I don't know, Dan. We all don't know. We're sitting here armchair quarterbacking, but I do know this. I'm getting increasingly frustrated.
2: The other thing is why can't we just isolate them? Like when you lay a castle to siege, they wouldn't let anything in and let anything out. And so I don't know why we don't just choke them out that way, which I thought they were trying to do when they were doing the reverse blockade of the Strait.
0: But see, they still got China and they still got
2: Russia. Everyone feeding them.
0: They got Russia and China that's playing cute games behind our back. Mm-hmm. Russia says, oh, you want to keep continuing to help Ukraine? We'll continue to help Iran.
2: Right.
0: China wants to say, oh, you're worried about the U.S., the oil dollar being still exchanged in U.S. currency. We'll start backing, ships. There's all kinds of cute games that are going on, behind our back.
2: It's a three-dimensional chess game that you and I don't have all the pieces to even understand
0: right.
2: to participate, which is it's out of our pay
0: and
2: grade.
0: And you and I equal the average American. So the average American, you and I represent that. You know, we're like, we don't know all the chess pieces, so to speak. And we are completely oblivious, potentially, to what, you know, stopping, having a ceasefire and having trying to have some meaningful negotiations. We don't know what that entails. And we do know, though, that we have a couple very powerful countries that are friendly to our face, but are not so friendly to helping out Iran. And Iran would have probably already been done had China and Russia not had an influence on supplying them with weaponry. They would have probably on their own been done. But they've gotten all this support from these two very powerful countries that, again, act like they like us, but deep down hate us.
1: Well, you think of the European countries and all our allies would just come together and absolutely take up forces against Iran.
0: I don't know,
1: then,
0: man.
1: There'd be nothing.
0: I think they're a bunch of pussies, too.
2: Oh, 100%. Well, we can decimate them on our own. It's not a matter of that. It's a matter of consistency. It's a matter of consistency. Right.
0: All right, let me go into words. I got the Iranian situation. Supposedly there's a ceasefire, another peace deal. The clickbait says, are you kidding me? And it's truly how I feel. I'm like, you know, how many more of these are we going to have? And they're going to come and go. It's time for us to shiz or get off the pot.
2: It's like Charlie Brown getting fooled by Lucy every time.
0: Lucy promises, I will not pull the football out, Charlie. No, but you do it every time, Lucy. I know I do, but I promise on this time I will not. I swear on Snoopy. And then Charlie gets all revved up, goes to kick, and she pulls the ball out like she does every other time. And Charlie lands flat on his back.
2: Right.
0: And he's the high spot of the joke.
2: And that's what we've done for the last 4 months.
0: Yeah. And it's time that, you know, Charlie Brown doesn't go for the football, but he kicks Lucy right in the vagina.
2: Oh, my God.
0: Yeah. It's time that he missed. Oh,
2: C
0: I'm
2: punch,
0: sorry.
2: C kick.
0: I didn't mean to give you a C kick. I didn't mean to give you a pop you double sop yop kick. Sorry, Lucy, that you got a sore and now bruised vagina.
2: Hell, give me my foot back.
0: Give me, yeah. Next time you won't do it. So anyway, WNBA drama. This coach, Cheryl Reeve, the head coach of the Minnesota Lynx, she comes out of the game yesterday with a trans kids belong shirt.
2: And where do they belong,
0: and she,
2: Bubba?
0: Well, you know where they belong. They belong in their own little section, doing their own little thing, and they do not belong mingling or participating in any extracurricular activities with normal XY and normal XX children.
2: What about the bathrooms?
0: The bathrooms need to go. I almost think now you almost got to build them their own effing bathroom.
2: Well, they're doing that now.
1: Yeah.
0: No, that's kind of what you need to do. Because they're trying to be a girl when they got a wiener. And I think they're going to get beat up in the boys' bathroom. And they're going to... And it's
2: gonna scare the girls.
0: And it's going to be traumatic to the girls.
1: But that's not right, Bubba, because now you're isolating them and making them feel uncomfortable.
2: Yeah, but what if a trans guy, like all the stalls, look, girls' bathrooms take forever, first of all.
0: Hold on.
2: They're way slower.
0: Now you're, no, they're doing that to themselves, Lummy. Isolating them and making them feel bad. This is a choice they've chose.
1: According to them, it's not their choice.
0: Well, again, anybody that will sit there and listen to that and allow that excuse is a pussy. Is an absolute pussy.
2: And then what do you do if your daughter's in the bathroom and all the stalls are taken and the transgender guy's like, I got to still go. And so he just whips it out and pees in the sink like he would in a normal boys'
0: room. Next thing you know, Sophia has to see a wiener inside of her bathroom, and that's not what she signed up to be. That's not what the school says they were going to do. That's not protecting my daughter. For my daughter to have to be exposed to a wiener in her bathroom. And no, it's so you put the wiener, the person with lipsticks, fake boobs, and a wiener. You either do one or two things, and you can have the actual trans families vote. Do you want their own trans bathroom so they have people that are alike like them in this bathroom, or do you put them in the boys and risk them getting their ass whipped?
2: Maybe instead of men and women, you should just have a picture of either a penis or a vagina.
0: Well, I mean, inevitably, that's what men and women always signified. You just didn't have to throw it out there for the retards. Man, when they had a picture of a man, you're assuming that she got a ween. And when you got a picture of a woman in a dress, you're assuming she's got a vagina. Now today, the pieces part don't quite mix, mix in or merge, if you will. And when you got sanctioning bodies like the WNBA sending mixed, like if I'm the commissioner of the WNBA, in fact, let me, I don't know of the NBA, Major League Baseball, NCAA, NHL, NFL, if they would allow a coach, Andy Reid, Todd Bowles, Matt LaFleur, you know, any John Cooper, you know, Kevin Cash, any of anybody that's a head coach, I don't know that they could be wearing a T-shirt that had this message on, and the league double down and stand behind them. Trans kids.
2: If you had a red hat on, they'd kick you out of the stadium.
0: Trans kids belong. What type of message is the WNBA set? Like, stop using your forum and your platform to promote weird stuff. The WNBA is, they're killing themselves. They're absolutely killing themselves. Allowing this type of nonsense. I'll get into that and the Iranian situation next.
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1: Morning's most dangerous conversation.

0: and my what are we going to do in Iran story. I wanted to get a couple of these blown out. They're Dan specific. Here's Fauci. And this will probably be the last bit of Fauci news that we'll cover. But I really like this. This is Senator Moreno? Senator Moreno in the last day of questioning with Fauci. As you know, that he's asserted his Fifth Amendment right pretty much on every question they have. And I kind of like this senator's spin on it with regards to Fauci asserting his Fifth Amendment right. I really loved this.
1: But it's James Madison. I can only wonder.
0: Here we go.
1: So you didn't know who wrote the Fifth Amendment. It's James Madison. I can only wonder what he would think of somebody like you invoking his writings to shield culpability for the actions that you took.
0: It's now fact. It's fact that he received over $1 million in various rewards and grants and things like that. It's fact that he knew anything other than an N95 mask, and in most instances in that particular situation, was ineffective. It's a fact that social distancing was not effective. It's a fact that they knew ivermectin and other things outside of the big pharma jab were effective and worked. They knew for a fact this was pretty much a nothing burger when it came to the younger generation. They know for a fact that it came from a lab and not a wet market. They know for a fact that, you know, that they didn't need to shut down all of these places and scare everybody.
2: And they know for a fact that the vaccine did not prevent transmission, did not prevent infection, and may have increased your risk of catching COVID. They know for a fact that the vaccine was not effective in children.
0: That's what I said. But anyway.
3: And the fact that he probably created funded it.
2: Fauci designed the disease to begin with. Yeah. It was his virus baby. From when it was in North Carolina. Son of a bitch.
1: No secret why you have to hire the biggest dirtbag attorney on the planet because of what you did.
0: Now, what happens from here? The congressional hearing or the Senate Oversight Judiciary Committee, they had him up on the Hill. He pled fifth to the fifth to everything. Is there anything that can happen from this point forward in the information that they have received, you know, via getting, you know, on a subpoena for his email and his communications? So that's where everything that Dan and I said, we know for a fact, all came from his writings and his correspondence. It's not anybody's opinion. This came from Fauci. My question is, where do they go from here? I mean, he's been granted a pardon and immunity, but that's only on the federal level. Can states now, much like states, Dan, went in and went after Big Pharma individually as states, you know, on the opiate crisis and the pill mills and things like that. I think almost every state took a shot at Big Pharma and got a settlement. Do now the states take all this information and sue Fauci on the state level?
2: They have to sue Fauci on the state level, but in federal court.
0: Okay.
2: So it's still state crime. But if it's a person versus a state, it specifically goes to federal court.
0: I know. So Fauci isn't off the hook just because he went up there.
2: Which is why he pled the fifth, because he does have potential exposure within the states. So
0: is the fifth not in play on the state level?
2: It's only in play on federal. Not at all.
0: So what do you think? This is all of the fact finding and all of the, you know, quizzing and all the, you know, bombarding when he would not answer anything, and they have all these statistics and facts that they've, you know, obtained from him. Are they just setting the stage for the state to come in now, or do you think that this is it's over and it doesn't go any further? To me, them unearthing everything they did would seem like they're just setting up. Like this is very far from being done, and that I think there's a next layer to this, and that would be potentially each state gathering around and suing this guy on the state level in federal court,
2: Or not even just suing him, maybe charging him criminally.
0: Right.
2: You know, in state courts. And then no one can undo that.
0: Would you agree that this is not over?
2: I hope it's not over. And, you know, what really astounds me is it's been proven now. It's been demonstrated. It's been clear that son of a bitch lied about everything. And he
0: was a mark for himself.
2: Well, yeah, adding a mark for himself is embarrassing, that part. But the devastation that he caused, not only in this country, but throughout the world, and how that guy can show his face without people diving on top of him is beyond me. But even Brian said, oh, yeah, well, we didn't learn anything new. Brian, you sat in your home like a little scared bitch for 6 months because this guy made you that scared. You followed all his things wearing three kinds of masks on top of each other because of this guy. This guy made you look and half of the country look like fools. And now they're like saying, oh, they're defending him. They're saying, oh, he didn't know better at the time. He systematically defrauded and injured this entire world. And for us to just like pass over it, gloss over it, just forgive him. He was doing the best he can. No, he didn't. He was acting with a malicious heart. He had bad intentions. He was actively hurting people.
0: Well,
2: he was screwing people financially.
0: And he knew the truth.
2: And he knew the truth.
3: And the people defending him are the people that are cheering on Luigi that killed the United Healthcare guy.
2: Right.
3: And all he was is a president of a healthcare company.
2: Right.
3: I mean, Fauci killed him. He created the disease. He ruined people.
0: All right, let me go down.
1: I hope you're paying him well. And I hope that...
0: I really like this guy, man, because he absolutely brings the steam.
1: One way or the other, somewhere, sometime, you answer for your crimes. Can you do me a favor in the audience and stand up if during...
0: Nobody has seen this. This is really effective because Fauci won't answer any question. No matter how you frame it, no matter how... He just won't. He won't answer. So watch this demonstration.
1: The time of the COVID pandemic, you were called a racist for calling the virus a Wuhan virus or the China virus. If you thought the 6-foot rule was total crap, if you thought the vaccine wasn't something that you should take, if you thought it was outrageous the way the mask policy was rolled out, if you were fired from your job for not taking that vaccine, including members of the military, if you thought closing schools was catastrophically stupid, and that you thought that during these times saying these things made you somehow a lesser human being.
0: So now everybody, the media, people in the gallery, people that are watching this, people that are aides for various senators and congressmen, people now that are under what he said, you know, the parameters of what this guy said are now standing up in the chambers.
1: Roger, can you just turn around and look at the people behind you?
0: And Fauci refuses to turn around.
1: You're not willing to do that? That's not a question. It's not a question. To your lawyer, it's not a question. It's a request. All you have to do is look up from your lawyers and look at the people who were absolutely shamed for saying what we know now to be the truth. You can't even look at them? That's a question. Are you able to look at them? Those policies were put in place because you had moronic politicians that listened to the words of a megalomaniac who was more interested in having met a Kardashian than the suffering of the American people, and that is you. You may have had a 50-plus year legacy of public service, but it ends in total and complete disgrace. So let me ask you an opportunity to answer one question. Will you apologize, just apologize, to the people who you harmed through your actions? Will you say, do you have the dignity to just say you're sorry?
4: On the advice of counsel, I respectfully decline to answer based upon my rights under the Fifth Amendment to the Constitution.
2: Coward. Boom. Coward, coward, coward. He's a malicious, evil, murderous coward, in my opinion. And I think the facts will prove that I'm right.
0: Moving right along, before I get into the Iranian WNBA deal, I wanted Dan to see this. I guess this woman had some type of botched nose job. I've been holding on to this since like last Wednesday, and I knew I could only, I wanted to play it specifically while you were here. So I think I got this story like last Wednesday. And I don't know if this is in Great Britain or where this is at, but this woman has had a, she in some way, shape, or form had a, either a botched or complication on a rhinoplasty.
2: Probably had a cocaine nose.
0: Yeah, she may have.
2: With no structure
0: and
2: left.
0: And so she goes, she has all these prosthetic noses, including the one that she has on now, and she can change noses for various occasions. Like, for instance, when she's been drinking a little bit, she's got a nose that's got a little red hue to it. And she plops them on and stick, and they have a magnetic base. They've built a magnetic base in here where she just literally plops on a brand new nose. Check this out. I mean, and Dan, have you ever seen anything like this?
2: Yes, because they also have clip-ons with like osseointegrated implants like you do for teeth, where the prosthetic of the face will just snap on.
5: Original glue-on noses that I wore before they cut my nose off.
6: Okay.
5: And then I've got a selection of noses. I've got a nose. Do you want me to take it off to show you?
6: Oh, my. If you don't mind. Do you mind?
5: No, God, no, not at all.
6: You've done it on TikTok, haven't you, as well?
5: Yeah, and it went a little bit crazy. But, yeah, I've got a selection of noses that I wear, and I love this one the most.
6: That is your favourite one.
5: This is my favourite one.
7: You would literally never know.
5: I know. I'm so lucky. But I've got a drunk nose that I wear...
7: Stop it.
5: ...when I've had a few glasses of wine. So I just put my drunk nose on.
6: So that's the red one.
0: It'll give you a better like that. That was a side view. It gives you more of a front on view.
2: Mrs. Potato Head.
7: Your family, go, the red one's on.
6: So when you've got a
7: how many she had?
6: That's unbelievable. It's so clever. And then you've got a tanned one from when you're on holiday.
5: Yeah, when I get a little bit of summer and a little bit of colour on my cheeks, I have to have a slightly more tanned
7: Jane,
5: one.
7: It's extraordinary. Take us back to 2012. What happened?
5: I had a really large Neapolitan Mastiff called Cece.
0: Dan, what's that called? A neoplastic old thing called Cece.
2: It's a giant dog.
0: What?
2: It's a giant dog.
0: I really had a large Neapolitan
2: Mastiff.
0: Okay. Oh, okay. All right.
2: So a bull Mastiff. They're massive. They're 100-plus pound dogs.
0: Did the dog bite her nose off, maybe?
2: Or broke it?
5: A Mastiff called Cece. And she jumped up and knocked my nose. And after that, my nose was just weird and it sort of... blew up a little bit and I had lots of nosebleeds. And
7: but she didn't break it.
5: She didn't break it.
6: Well, she was just being playful.
5: She was just being playful. And we just thought, but my nose...
0: Kind of like when Turner took a hack at your cheek, Lummy. You know,
2: Being playful.
5: Continued to be weird. So thought I'd better go to the doctors and see what it was. So I went to the doctors and they were like, haven't got a clue what it is. They sent me to the local hospital. They didn't know what it was. Went to another hospital, and it took me 2 years to eventually get diagnosed with what I got, which is vasculitis.
6: Just explain
0: what's vasculitis?
2: It's an inflammation of the blood vessels. It's very nondescript, and it's very diffuse and not specific.
0: Is it treatable without having to saw somebody's nose off?
2: I mean, I've never heard of vasculitis causing a rhinectomy.
6: Done, because it looks like it's magnets that go into your skull. Is that right?
5: Yeah, basically, I've got magnets into my skull.
0: Yeah. So, hold on.
2: Wow.
0: Okay. Yeah, like, Dan, you have been doing plastic surgery nearly 30 years. Have you ever seen such a contraption?
2: Yeah, well, we did it with osseointegrated implants. Instead of the magnets showing, there would just be, things that would snap.
0: So instead of magnets, you had something that would, like, snap into place.
2: Right. Similar idea, though, where there's a couple of implants that are,
0: Now, what's behind that?
2: Just your airway.
0: Goes
2: all the way down.
0: Like, atom, like, atomic, like, I'm sorry, atomy, or whatever the hell's, what's behind there? Like, as far as
2: anatomically?
0: Yeah, anatomically.
2: Her nasal pharynx, and so it goes...
0: There's no blood or nothing like that?
2: There's mucosa in there. It's just like this, it's like the lining of your nose now.
5: I took off my nose that had sunk straight back into my face.
6: Yeah.
5: And then I've got magnets on my nose, and then I just
6: keeps on.
5: Keep it on every morning.
7: But you still have a sense of taste and a sense of smell?
5: Yeah. I can still, yeah, I put a TikTok up and a lot of people were saying, can you sneeze? Yes. Can you smell? Yes. Can you taste? Yes. People were fascinated about the sneezing more than anything else. But yeah, I've got, I can't smell as well as you.
0: Michael Jackson had, he didn't have that. He just had a really bad botched nose job.
3: I thought he had his like tip that he could clip on and clip off.
2: I think he did have something like that, Bubba, because what if you go through, and in the plastic surgery world, we've talked about this outside of what, you know, normal media talks about. And what it appears he had done, and this is
0: you're again, talking about Michael Jackson.
2: Michael Jackson, right. And this is, again, in my opinion, based on what I've heard, I can't confirm this is real. But a lot of times when a black guy wanted to have a wider nose, they would add volume to the dorsum because the traditional standard African nose doesn't have a very strong dorsal bone and dorsal cartilage. That's why it's flat. So back in the day when Michael Jackson was trying to make himself look more white, he put a silicone implant in his nose. Well, silicone implants in the nose don't do well. They tend to get rejected. And so that's why he was in that hyperbaric oxygen. It wasn't because he was weird. It was because he was trying to heal
0: his nose.
2: And ultimately, it did not heal. He ended up losing tissue and ended up with a scarred down, deformed nose that he covered.
0: And he may have had
2: some kind of prosthesis like this is what I think he did do.
0: Right.
2: He's had a prosthetic.
0: Rallies surround Fever Lynx game after Sophie Cunningham's stance on transgender athletes. So, you know, Sophie Cunningham's stance on transgender athletes, we played it last week. She's like, girls are girls, boys are boys. I'm protecting girls here that have, you know, participated with other girls all of their career. And then all of a sudden later on in their career, whether it be, you know, high school or college, now a boy wants to wear lipstick and compete against the girls. I have the opinion that I have because I'm trying to protect the dreams of young girls, which is kind of the mindset of any normal minded person. You know, boys play with XX, and XX never should be allowed, regardless of what type of lipstick or fake boob implants or mini skirts or whatever. If you are an XY, if you're an XY, which is a man, you should play with XY people. An XX, which is a girl, regardless of what that XY has done exteriorly, should never be allowed to play competitive sports with a genetic, you know, XX, which is a girl.
2: And if you look at the people that you would consider to be experts in this specific topic, when it comes to the athletes themselves, you want to look at people like Billie Jean King, who transcended sports and became, you know, an openly lesbian female, but was the most famous female tennis player of her time, and really made women in sports marketable and financially viable. And then you look at another person that would have a real, real, real skin in the game, like foreskin in the game, and that would be Jenner.
3: Bruce Jenner
2: / Caitlyn Jenner, because that person knows what advantages someone with XY chromosomes. On the highest level. And knows now that as a girl, she lives as a woman, she'd still whoop the ass at any other genetic female in any sport that she tried with, because she could do everything. She's a decathlete.
0: She
2: could run, jump, throw things.
0: Bruce Jenner, at his most athletic part of his life in the 1976 Montreal Olympics, was recognized as... Where the hell is this coming from? I don't know where all this keeps firing. In its highest level, which is the, you know, the decathlon for the Olympic sporting of every 4 years, the Olympic comes around and the decathlon is recognized as the most overall sport that shows strength, speed, endurance, athleticism. You know, it's not just the shot put. It's not just the pole vault. It's not just the 24-mile run. It's all of them. So you have to be the most well-rounded athlete in the world to be the winner of the decathlon. In fact, I think...
2: Best athlete in the world.
0: Yeah, you're labeled the best overall athlete in the world.
2: Yep.
0: And so when that person that at one time, that was the description of Bruce Jenner, the best male athlete in the world. When the best male athlete in the world is now transitioning to the point where I think Bruce Jenner, now Caitlyn, even went with cutting off his wiener. Supposedly.
2: Not cutting off, but turning it inside out.
0: But, you know, but at the end of the day, Dan, even if you do cut your wiener off and you hollow it out and make it a vagina, I still think you're wired XY.
2: Well, you are, and you had all those years of muscle development as an XY, and you're 5'11 or 6'1.
0: Yeah. Mm. And so Bruce Jenner, who's now a woman, by all intents and purposes, says one of the biggest proponents of boys play with boys and girls play with girls, regardless if you put lipstick on or cut your wiener off, the person that probably has the most standing, the biggest expert of all, would be a person that at one time was the greatest male athlete, has now transitioned into a woman. And as a woman, she says there's no way, shape, or form that anybody that's transitioning should ever play with girls because you just distinctively have an unbelievable advantage. This is the utmost expert in the world over this little sliver of pie that we're discussing. Right? I mean, nobody's got better standing than Caitlyn Jenner. You're living your life as a woman. You've transitioned into a woman. And you were at one time the best man in all of athletics. That gives you both sides of the fence to be able to argue from. And if that person says that that XY competing against XX, when you break it down genetically, is not fair to XX, then that's what the law should be. We don't need any, you know, WNBA coaches. See, you know what pisses me off is that these dumb bitches and the WNBA are using their platform to promote stupid, woke stuff. Nobody in the WNBA, outside of your handful of players that are woke and weird, the majority of the people that come to the games are like me, Dan, and Lummy. We want to see Caitlin Clark and Kelsey Mitchell. We want to see these good players, you know, play, I guess. But we don't want this platform to be a platform that you can speak out on stupid, weird stuff. And this is a direct problem that the commissioner has allowed. Jesus, stop. I'm just gonna.
3: I also sent you where I guess last night the Golden State coach came out and said that she supports men playing in women's sports.
8: Coming out of the, I know you don't have.
0: If I'm the WNBA, Dan, and I'm the commissioner, I'm throwing down some rules that says we're not talking about this topic anymore. We're not this particular agenda, this trans world that has infiltrated WNBA. We're done. We're going to talk about what happens on our court by the players in our league, and that's it. We're not going to use our platform to start going down this path. And every one of them's doing it now. I got three coaches. This coach, the coach from the Indiana Fever, and the coach from the Minnesota Lynx, of which the coach from the Minnesota Lynx, she wore a shirt in yesterday's game when they played against Indiana saying, trans kids belong. Mm. They belong. Yeah, they do belong. Trans kids do belong. Playing against girl, I'm playing against boys. Play by what your gender markers are.
8: I know you don't have the fever again in the regular season, but coming out of the break, one of the big news stories has been Sophie Cunningham.
0: Let me Napa Mike, $100. Thank you, Napa Mike. Appreciate it.
8: One of the big
0: news. I would say we're not answering any questions. Listen, I'm not answering questions with regards to the trans world. That's a world that does not affect the girls that I coach. And I want to talk about the girls that I coach. And that's it.
8: News stories has been Sophie Cunningham and the protests for her and protests against her. And, you know, they had a national televised game today and Cheryl, you know, wore a shirt. And it's just a conversation. I'm wondering just what do you think about it?
0: This is lack of leadership. This is absolutely lack of leadership.
3: Yeah, she shouldn't have to answer this question. They're not even talking about the game she's in.
0: Well, hold on. Here's the deal. But the commissioner needs to step up, Lummy, mm-hmm. and tell all organizations, stay away from answering transgender. This, we are not here to promote people that are trying to transition. We are here to promote women playing basketball on the highest level. Period.
2: To celebrate Brittany Griner's circumcision?
0: Yes.
8: It's good for the league. Does it detract from the basketball? Is it?
0: And here's the deal. You bitches want to sit here and act like being transitioning, you know, you belong? Okay. Let's get a couple guys, you know, Lummy, that like are, you know, second and third string on North Carolina and Duke and, you know, UConn and IU and Notre Dame and some of these big, you know, UCLA, some of these big Power Five schools, you know, the guy that's the sixth or seventh or eighth man off the bench, you know, the 7'2" backup center that's a little awkward and needs, you know,
2: a little
0: development. Let's go ahead and put lipstick on him, have him tuck his wiener, put on a sports bra, much like probably Brittany Griner really is,
2: right.
0: And let's let them start entering the sport and let them start scoring 40 and 50 a game.
3: Good luck.
0: And so that your Kelsey Mitchells and the chick, the blue-haired chick yesterday, I think her name's Robinson or Williams, who just absolutely lit it up. She was a great player. And so that these girls, you know, now are getting dominated by men that are wearing lipsticks. If you really want to take the if you're going to put your money where your mouth is, and the head coach for the Minnesota Lynx is going to wear a t-shirt that says trans kids belong, then you better allow somebody that's transitioning from a male to a female to be part of your sport.
2: Let's let them all in there. Let's just flood them with trans athletes.
0: Yeah, absolutely.
2: Let's just, like, every team's got four or five so that all the girls can just get knocked the F out.
0: Yeah.
3: Jay's here.
0: Yeah, absolutely.
8: Just noise.
2: I'd love to see a bunch of crazy trans fighting in the halftime.
0: I'd love to see
2: the benches empty and a bunch of dudes just start getting guyish again.
3: That's an awesome league.
2: Beat the living ass out of each other.
0: Dudes with lipstick and sports bras.
2: Right.
0: Yeah.
2: And their taped penises fling out of their shorts.
0: Lummy with lipsticks, a sports bra, and his hair pulled back in a girl bun.
2: Oh, yeah.
0: I mean, Lummy, you'd be scoring 50 a night.
3: I'd get a double-double.
8: I'm just wondering what your opinion is.
9: I think, thank you for that question. I think...
0: No, it should have been, I'm not answering that question.
3: Yeah.
9: Just in terms of how
0: Man, the WNBA is going to weird itself right out of existence.
2: Yep.
9: And seeing it is, if I could answer with, like, for me, sports is about belonging.
0: Belonging. Sports is about
2: fairness.
0: Sports is about having the same type of person that you're competing against or with. The same type of person.
9: It's about inclusivity. It's about allowing everyone to be their authentic self. You know, I'm big on that just because I have been criticized for my height, for my ethnicity.
0: But you're, you know what?
2: What is she, Hawaiian?
0: But you're still Japanese? A woman. You're still an XX. You were born an XX. You are an XX. You're going to stay an XX.
2: Right.
0: Let's throw in an XY in here and let's really get crazy.
9: I've been in those you shouldn't belong here many times. And for me, I don't want that space, especially Golden State, to ever feel like that. So I'm all about women, little girls deserving to play. And that includes trans women. So I'm all about inclusive.
0: All right. Then you know what? Let's have some trans women, that you got to start playing against.
2: The WNBA is going to become the NBA, and it's going to become interesting to watch.
3: Oh, with trans players?
0: Here it is.
2: Yeah. They're all, you know, like the one who yelled at those girls last week. You know, I suspect she's a lesbian. She's the co-owner of the Seattle team.
0: Oh, yeah. Yeah.
2: She came out and yelled at the girls for wearing XXXY shirts.
0: Here is the head coach for the Minnesota team on ABC. This was on ABC. This was their premier game yesterday, them versus the Indiana Fever. They end up winning 108-100. And this is her. And by the way, Sophie Cunningham is the only person in the league, really, that's like, you know, speaking of this trans issue in a very calculated and smart way. And that is, boys play with boys and girls play with girls. And if we take that right away, then it's going to be unfair to little girls. That's about as common sense as you potentially could get. She's now been ostracized and bastardized, and she's been made the villain to the point where the team that she's playing, she plays for the Indiana Fever, they're playing the Minnesota Lynx, the coach, now Sophie Cunningham's a player, the coach of the team that she's playing is now responding to her stance on her, you know, mature, calculated, what most Americans feel opinion about trans is. And she comes out to head coach her girls. They're competing against Sophie Cunningham with a trans kids belong shirt. Knowing that it's going to be on national TV, knowing that the player that you're going against has already been outspoken about this, and this is the shirt that you wear.
10: Well, we see Cheryl Reed wearing a shirt today in support of trans kids. Trans kids belong.
0: Okay, trans kids belong. That means you're going to start letting, you know, XYs play with XX because they belong, right? And if they feel like they need to play against girls, you better support them. If you're gonna loosely knit together your support of this particular a subject by on national TV in opposition of one of the highest profile players that you're playing against, going to wear a trans kids belong shirt.
10: The shirt, just in the aftermath of Sophie Cunningham's recent comments, we actually saw Cheryl.
0: Like, this is so petty. Like as a head coach, hold yourself to a higher decorum.
2: And you know what's ironic is she never said anything negative about trans people.
0: No.
2: She talked positively yep. about women and protecting women in women's sports. She's never uttered a negative word about trans people ever.
0: Ever.
10: Sophie speaking at center court pregame. And yesterday, Cheryl Reeves spent a lot of time talking at length with the media about this topic.
11: I would encourage anyone to go and listen to Cheryl Reeves' comments. Incredibly thoughtful. Easy to find.
0: Man, God forbid an announcer says, are we kidding? Can we burn a timeout here? Do we know what we're really saying? Do we know how weird we're making our league? Do you know the average guy sitting on his couch right now in Wisconsin doesn't really care about this stuff and actually thinks we're a bunch of freaks? And we're going to lose that guy as a P1? He's no longer. There's only a certain amount of nonsense and wokeness and weirdness that the average American consumer that potentially is a new set of eyes on the WNBA since the influx of enthusiasm that Caitlin Clark and other people have brought, they're not going to put up with a head coach of your most successful franchise with the league's best record, 25 or 26-5 or something like that, that it comes out and starts getting weird like this and having press conferences
11: online. And
0: see,
11: just encourage anyone to go and listen.
0: And anybody, even the announcers. Even the announcers have to sit there and bite their tongue.
2: Yep.
0: And you know, and sell the gimmick. Now
2: they supported it. They didn't just bite their tongue and sell it. They supported it.
0: So here's the head.
2: They super served it.
0: You want to talk about screwed up? This is the head coach of the Indiana Fever. This is the woman that coaches Sophie Cunningham.
2: I have mixed feelings about her now.
0: I don't like her. I hate her. I hate her guts. I hate her guts.
12: What do you really think?
0: I hate her guts. Oh. Thanks. Thanks for letting me triple down. I hate this bitch's guts.
12: Wow.
0: You know how one of your high-profile play. Listen, it's just common sense.
12: I agree 100%.
0: Whether you agree with Sophie Cunningham or you don't, just common sense would say, I probably need to delicately stay out of this fray. Right?
2: 100%. And I support my players.
0: I support my players. I support their opinions. Everybody's entitled to their opinion. I'm not going to get too far down the road on this particular topic. It is a lose-lose topic. It's highly polarizing. You might as well be asking me about abortion because that's how polarizing this issue right. is. And I don't want to, you know what? I'm the coach of the Indiana Fever. If you want to talk about any of my girls that I coach or any of the girls that I'm going to be coaching against or the league in itself, that's fair game. But I'm not going to talk about some social experiment that's currently going on in our pop and in the world pop culturally. I'm just not going to talk about it. There's no way for me to win this argument. And so I'm going to leave that for other people. But I do support my players. What does this bitch say?
13: What's your stance? What is your stance on men or athletes who test as biological male participating in women's sports? What's your personal stance?
14: Yeah, I mean, I don't know that I would say that I'm educated enough from a scientific standpoint.
0: What?
14: I don't ever believe that exclusion is an answer. I just don't.
0: Exclusion's not the answer. So you're supposed to include everybody?
12: I'm not a scientist. They don't know
2: she's trying not to say anything to get canceled.
12: Right.
2: So she's saying that I shouldn't have an opinion.
0: But here's the deal.
2: And I'm for inclusion.
0: But here's the deal. You can say the same thing while avoiding the topic altogether. I'm just not going to speak on it. Nobody can cancel you for saying, I prefer not to speak about this topic. I stand behind my players.
12: You're right.
0: It's not me. I'm not the person that's ever going to be the deciding vote as to whether these people play in our sport or not. So yep. I would choose not to answer this. Now, you want to talk about Caitlin Clark or Kelsey Mitchell or the Lisa Boston girl or you know, Sophie Cunningham or the Hall girl? I'm all up. Let them rip.
14: I do think, you know, when we think about various levels of sport, various governing bodies of sport and things that go into that, like I said, I'm not educated enough at the different levels. I know growing up, I played with the boys all the time.
13: So
14: there
13: you were
14: girl sports.
13: Would you welcome?
0: No. You played with the boys.
12: And lost.
0: The boys didn't play with you. Meaning when
12: distinction.
0: It's a big difference.
12: Wow.
0: If the boys are playing a game and you go in there and say, hey guys, can I get in? They're like, yeah, come on in here. But if it was a group of girls, let's say there's 8, 9, 10 girls playing a pickup game and boys went in, that's a whole different parameter.
12: You're right.
0: Then I played with the

0: I'm not for that. I'm not. I'm sorry. Cancel me.
1: Again, it's like, I don't know, when we talk about biological male and scientifically where we are, I think it's a totally different scenario. You know, as I said, I'm not educated enough in terms of...
0: This league is so woke.
2: Dan's right, though. She has to really toe the corporate line as a coach. And so even if she believed and she could just say X, X, X, Y, yeah. You know, look at what Sophie Cunningham's getting crucified for.
1: Transgender and transitioning to give you a smart answer. I would say, though, no that answer. I just don't feel like exclusion is an answer, and I think that we need to have deeper...
0: So exclusion's not
2: an
0: answer.
2: That is an answer, isn't it?
0: If exclusion's not an answer, then that means...
2: Inclusion.
0: Inclusion is the answer, and if there's a guy that wants to be, you know, a player on the Indiana Fever, you as the head coach have to potentially give this person a tryout based on what you're saying on this press conference.
1: Or layered conversations.
3: And you'd be okay with them in the locker room?
4: Yeah. Is there any frustration?
5: She ignored that question. Did you see her blink?
4: Yeah. Run that this is distracting from that?
1: You know, there is a frustration, of course, because we want to talk about basketball and we want to continue to work on our game and we want to continue to grow as a team. But I also understand, like, this is part of our growth edge as a league. Right, it's part of our growth edge as a league, and
0: yeah, leave it to a bunch of bitches that play organized sports to ruin the sport with just absolute bitch ass wokeness. That's the problem. You don't see this in men's sports where men can be men. Be like somebody saying, you know, asking, you know, Todd Bowles or Matt LaFleur, hey, do you think that you could get a girl to come in here and play middle linebacker? They would say, no, that's not going to happen. They're going to get hurt, and I don't know that anybody in the NFL's ever going to make me do that.
5: I don't think you need a penis to make reasonable decisions, but if you look back to about, say, 70 years ago, we were asking the same question. Well, do you think a black man can actually play baseball with white man? And
0: but
5: so
0: that black man was genetically the same as that white man.
5: I understand, and we still questioned it because at the time there was ignorance.
0: Because we're a bunch of racial ignorance.
5: Right. And so, how do you look back at today?
0: That was Jackie Robinson and the influx of African Americans from the Negro League coming in to play with white players had nothing to do with science. It had everything to do with ignorance. Whereas this is actually scientific.
5: But it's ignorance of the science. That's the whole point of it. This is still ignorance.
0: I understand. But it's ignorance of not under... Or it's turning your cheek... It's turning your head and not wanting to listen to the science.
5: It's cognitive dissonance. It's ignoring the science. It's like when you watch Star Wars and you like suspension of disbelief. Like for a second, you think C-3PO is kind of real. You treat him as a real character, even though it's a farce. And so this suspension of disbelief, and we do that when we watch, like I said, science fiction type movies. But we have this like cognitive dissonance, and it has to do with this transgender argument. It had to do with the COVID science. You could still take a blue-haired, bleeding liberal, and she'll still tell you that the COVID vaccine was helpful, that the social distancing was helpful.
0: That's what we got
2: it's
0: here.
2: Called empathetic suicide.
0: It's called
2: empathetic suicide, right. And that's what's going to lose the Democrats, potentially lose the Democrats the election in 2026, because if they get behind this stuff again, Bubba, like you're saying, where I don't need a science degree to know what a woman is. I don't need to be Katanji Brown Jackson in the congressional hearings to be the first African-American woman Supreme Court justice and say, I don't know what a woman is. Everybody knows who has a daughter or a wife or a sister or a mother, which makes everybody on this earth know the difference between a mother and a woman, a man and a woman.
0: Here is the head coach of the woman that was wearing Trans Kid Belong. This is after the game. I guess she's taking her shirt off. I got to do this.
6: This is
0: before the game?
2: Yeah.
0: This is
2: so the DSA
0: the
2: believes all this stuff.
0: So I got to play this, and I got to go into words. I'm way late.
7: Safe space is being threatened. That's what I enjoy about the WNBA, and I think we have to continue to safeguard that. I don't think these demonstrators are... not being peaceful, not that I've seen, and I haven't seen all of it. I haven't heard everything that's happening, but everyone has a right to peacefully assemble, right? That's whether you agree with them or not. It

0: matter. It happens every day, you know, all corner and discussions. And it's not about agreeing. I think, you know, you can have an opinion, you know, in this space. I think the commissioner and the league have a responsibility to ensure that any topic that could be problematic for players, what they perceive.
1: Yeah, the commissioner should put their foot down and tell you dumb bitches just to stay away from certain topics because you're going to run off all of our audience.
2: But see, here's where she's a hypocrite, Bubba. Everyone should be able to talk about anything, but if Sophia Cunningham doesn't agree with what they're talking about, then she's ostracized and she's the devil.
3: Yeah.
2: Like, here, we have to tolerate everything unless you disagree with them.
1: Here is.
2: And then you're the pariah.
1: Here's an example of their officiating, then I got to go into words. Sophia Cunningham is clearly knocked in the mouth, and they call a foul on her. As if the W is like, you know how they play their games, Lummy, when they get somebody that they're trying to get thrown out of, you know what I'm saying?
3: Oh, yeah.
1: Check this out.
4: It's a defensive foul. No hostile act occurred. There was no secondary act after the defensive foul. Play resumed.
1: Leave it to a bunch of bitches to ruin some, like, bitch up a sport.
2: Yeah, white, no, not basketball.
1: They're just blow. They're, you know what they're doing? They're bitching up this sport. Listen.
4: Secondary act after the defensive foul. Play resumes with Minnesota ball on the sideline.
5: Oh, you didn't realize they called that on Sophie Cunningham.
6: No! Okay, so watch. I think it should be an offensive foul. I don't think it should be a defensive foul.
1: So that woman elbows her in the face. Even the announcer, oh, by the way, there's a coach, trans kids belong. Even the announcers would be like, man, this should have been not a foul on Sophie.
5: And here's the thing. Now, when they go and look at that.
1: I mean, this league is going to self-destruct.
3: That's a problem.
1: Absolutely self-destruct.
3: Mm-hmm.
1: And the commissioner's at the head of it. I can't wait for this league to be nothing. For Caitlin Clark and some of the other high-profile people.
2: Leave.
1: To go over to Europe, get a fair shake, and stop the woke and the weirdness, and get them right back down to where they were before you came to the league. They were selling out 2,500 to 3,400-seat venues. That's where they were playing. Now they're playing in, you know, 15 and 17,000 seat venues because of the buzz. But I think they're genuinely killing the buzz with all this wokeness and transgenderness and isolation amongst their, you know, athletes that speak out in a type of way that most Americans would align with. But it's just they're woke, wake, and weird. They're just right.
3: Mm-hmm.
1: We'll get to the U.S. Iranian nonsense. Yet another peace deal. Another peace deal.
2: I'm celebrating peace.
1: Yeah, okay. You also have an electric car. You don't have to pay for fuel like we do.
2: Yeah, so much easier, too. It's so expensive.
7: He's calling shenanigans on the deal. The Bubba the Love Sponge Show returns after these words.
8: If you want to do it or not.
0: Okay.
8: Adam Carolla is coming to the Enclave to do something for Jeff Gigante for the Big Brother Association, and it's boys only, and I was going to get a few seats and didn't know if you wanted to go, and then when I was talking to the owner of the Enclave last week after I was leaving the studio, I said, yeah, I was just getting done with the broadcast, and he said, what is it? And I said, Bubba the Love Sponge. And he said, oh, Adam Carolla asked if he's still doing it. So I think someone from here should reach out to him. He'll definitely do something no matter what. But if you wanted to do something studio.
0: I'd like to do two things. One, I'd like to have him here, but I'd also go and do, if he would want me to participate on that side of the fence.
8: Well, I would just have you come as a guest at our table with, like, me, you, Danny, and Jeff, and all the boys.
0: Yeah, save me a seat.
8: Right?
0: But then
8: it's $1,000 a seat. All right, I'll buy you a seat, but I'll
0: say... The owner should promo you a seat if I'm going to be there. If I'm going
8: to... Yeah, well, we'll figure it. We'll figure it out. Jeff's one of the big guys hosting.
0: Is it open to the public?
8: Yeah, it's open to the public, 100%. So they have 200 seats for sale.
0: Let me start helping with the promotion of the event. Maybe I can sell a couple seats.
8: Okay.
0: So that way we can go to the owner and say...
8: Jeff putting it on? Jeff and Brad, but... My thing was, if you also wanted to do something, if you didn't want to come all the way out here, if you wanted to do something at the Enclave,
0: yeah,
8: he could come sit in the studio with all the cars or whatever. Dude, he's a car dude. We could do it inside, upstairs.
0: You can tell the owner you're already pre-wired right to our studio.
9: Right. Oh, yeah, right.
10: Just, so yeah, Adam could just do it from there.
9: We could do it right there where he's going to be staying.
10: Right. Or we could do it from here.
9: The Friday of or whatever. So you tell me what you want. If you want to do that, it would be the perfect first thing to do.
10: Get us information because I'd love to do something with him here. And whether that's before the event and we promo it or the event in itself, like you said, from your place, we got all kinds of different options.
9: We do.
10: Like we can do it from here. We can do it from there. But yeah, what's the date?
9: I think it's Friday the 28th. Let me look real quick. Friday the 28th.
10: I'm not going to be here.
9: You're not?
10: Yeah, in Warsaw.
9: Uh-huh.
10: Fuck. But I'm available Friday the 21st.
9: Well, still, if you want to, maybe you can still get him to just come on and talk because he still recognized the show. No. He had asked Brad about Bubba.
11: Big learner.
10: Yeah, I can have him on. He can be on any show the week of the 17th, I don't leave till Tuesday after the show, so the 24th and the 25th, too.
9: Oh, man, I would have loved you to be able to come out and hang out with all the boys, because it's going to be Jeff and Steve and Dan and all the guys from Rob Elder and everyone from the Skybox.
10: Damn it.
9: It's okay. You have one of those open invites, always. That's why you came out here. I just wanted to touch on you.
10: I know, bro. Oh, my God.
9: Do I have time to pee real quick?
10: I'll be right back. Hey, yeah, go pee.
9: Oh, man, you going outside or inside?
10: Yeah.
9: Outside or inside? Oh, inside. Fuck. All right. I get next break. I'll just sit in his chair and interact with chat. Good morning, everybody.
10: I'm sorry, Jay.
9: That's all right. That would have been really fun. I was just thinking, man, how much fun for us to just go hang with the boys and something that actually could be, you know, a little bit of dual overlap, but more fun than anything.
10: Great.
9: And he's doing a comedy routine for 300 people. There's going to be all kinds of cool cars in there. It's going to be.
10: Him and I have crossed paths several times.
9: For Brad to know exactly who you were, he said something about, I don't know if you guys had already reached out to him or if he was just reaching out to media contacts that he had in this area. But if Lummy reached out to him, I guarantee you, it'll be a yes.
10: And hey, Lummy,
9: I'll text Jeff right now and ask him if he wants Bubba.
12: Yeah, sure.
9: Of course, the answer is yes.
10: Did you know Colin Cowherd used to be here locally?
12: Yes, he did.
10: We should reach out to him.
12: We have,
10: because he was
12: him and JC the Brick. They were doing the Bubba's out of town. He was on 620 and ABC.
10: And then, you know, Aaron Andrews.
12: Yep. And what's his name? You talk to him. He was on Cold Pizza.
10: Jay Campbell?
12: Yeah, Jay Thomas. No, not Jay Thomas. Yeah, Jay.
10: Jay Crawford.
12: Jay Crawford, yes.
10: And A.J. Hall? No.
9: Bubba, can we talk about the Kennedy thing before this?
10: I got rid of that.
9: Oh, you did?
10: But if Lummy can send it to me, I can talk about it. What?
9: Because I already mentioned something about Iran, and Jay would be less apt to talk about the vaccines.

0: I looked at that piece earlier today. I figured I was already down the road with Fauci. I didn't have to keep going on with that. Sorry, Dan, I can't build the show around your knowledge, but I try.
1: Well, I mean, it's more meaningful if I talk about it than, you know, if Gene talks about it on Friday.
0: Well, that's why I'm not going to talk about it at all. No. I thought the piece that we played on Fauci was a pretty good explanation point to close out the Fauci stuff.
1: Sure.
0: I didn't know that, you know, we needed to double down with the RFK deal.
1: Well, it's
0: plus,
1: not
0: I
1: Fauci.
0: I find RFK very irritating.
2: Oh, his voice?
0: Yeah.
1: You may like this one, though.
0: I've seen the CNN thing.
1: Yeah.
0: I've seen it.
1: I watched it live when it happened.
3: It's the only thing different about this, Bubba, than the Fauci thing is this now is addressing the media's cover up and RFK's willingness to confront the media on what their culpability was in it, too, because they can't just say, oh, we didn't know.
0: Yeah, I'm familiar. Here we go. Hold on. Tarika. I just fired it.
2: Oh, no.
0: And now it's giving me a yippee-o. Let's see if we can do it now.
2: Don't tell me it updated.
0: Yeah,
3: it did. It did. I saw it queued up too, Bubba.
0: Oh my God, Lummy. It's like, what?
2: Come on, CBS.
3: It was fired up and ready to go.
0: There she is again. Hold on here.
4: Insisting an end to the war is close, and Trump has called off new attacks on Iran. Insisting an end to the war is close.
0: And how many more times do we got to do this? I mean, I think you guys might be able to have a better score than me, but I'm thinking just off the top of my head, we've done this four or five, maybe six times.
1: It's four plus.
4: He's again calling for the immediate reopening of the Strait of Hormuz.
0: And by the way, he does that every time. And they open it for a few days. And then, you know, by Wednesday, they'll be playing cute games.
4: It's a waterway vital to the flow of the world's oil supply. CBS's MTS Taieb is in Amman, Jordan, with the very latest. MTS.
5: Jerika, good evening. Well, just when it appeared the U.S. might be on the brink of another major military escalation with Iran, President Trump says he's holding off on new strikes, claiming the outlines of what he called a deal have been agreed to by Tehran and the U.S.'s Middle East allies. But mediators caution there is no agreement, only talks aimed at reopening the Strait of Hormuz. Now, Saudi Arabia and other regional partners have urged the president to give diplomacy more time, fearing new U.S. strikes could ignite a much wider conflict. Iran, meanwhile, has dismissed the president's claims as, and I'm quoting here, psychological warfare.
0: See, that's where they lose me. When Trump comes out and says, we're working on a peace deal, and then in the same newscast, they interview people from over there that are supposed to be making decisions, and they're like, Trump's a blowhard. We don't have any deal in place. Doesn't that kind of make Trump look stupid?
1: It's designed to make Trump look stupid.
0: I know. And how many more times are you going to be look stupid? Like you said earlier, to use your very own analogy, how many times is Charlie Brown going to go for the Lucy pulls the football trick out from underneath him?
3: That's a pretty good analogy.
0: I mean, Iran is Lucy and Donald Trump's Charlie Brown, and they keep promising, I'm going to let you kick the football, Charlie. Charlie always ends up on his ass every time, just like clockwork.
3: Trump comes
0: out and says, we're going to hold off because we think they're begging me for a deal. And then they're like, we don't want no deal, you blowhard, you psychological crazy bastard.
3: Yeah, the only difference with this one, and this is something I said months ago, is that the Arab states around Iran who have always stayed away from these conflicts are now finally getting in support of the conflicts, because during this time they're just shooting off, you know, missiles to Egypt and Qatar and the UAE. And so Saudi Arabia, what's happened differently is over the weekend, the Crown Prince of Saudi Arabia reached out to Donald Trump and said, listen, can you do me a favor? And can you stop it this time? Did you notice the thing is the United States doesn't have a deal. The Arab states have a deal, is what that says. And so it's a bit distinguishable. Can he negotiate
0: better than Trump?
3: Well, maybe. Maybe Saudi Arabia has more pull with, you know, the strict religious sector of Iran more so than Trump does. And Kushner and you know, the other guy who have done such a good job all over the world, but they've had a really difficult time with the Iranians because they're lying and deceitful in everything they do. And so I don't know if Saudi's going to get pie in the face and have Lucy pull the ball. Probably. But I think they may deal differently with Saudi.
0: So what happens if, okay, in the best case scenario, let's say Saudi is able to make progress where we can't. That's great. That's awesome. That's what this would work out to be. Let's say they loosey Saudi Arabia as well. Mm. At that point, you're like, okay, Saudi Arabia got involved. They loosied him. They've been loosying us for a long time.
3: Yep.
0: It's time for a KISS concert.
3: Yes, and I think that's when Saudi and Qatar and the UAE and the rest of the Arab states become unified more expressly, and they allow this to be done. They don't want civilian deaths. No one wants civilian deaths, and that's the thing about Trump that no one really reconsiders is every time he pulls these things back, it's right when he's about to hit civilian infrastructure, bridges, yes, power plants, water plants. If you do that, you hurt the Lummies and the Bubbas and the Dans and the normal people of the world who are just trying to get, you know, power for their children to go to school.
0: But there comes a point where that might be the only thing that they respond to.
3: I understand that. But, you know, right now, the rest of their society is going on.
0: And I think we're getting close to that. Like, we're getting close to that they're not responsive on us doing it above board. We now need to get dirty.
3: But I don't think it's because Trump is afraid to. I think it's because he doesn't like killing human beings.
0: I agree.
3: And there's a lot of people that would die
0: if
3: he does this.
0: But unfortunately, I mean, I think that Trump is the pimp to be able to sell down the road, if you will, to the American public. I tried, I don't know how many different peace deals, and so I'm sorry, but sometimes war's not pretty. We got to take it to the next level. I mean, I think he's the guy that has the swagger that could potentially pull that off. Could Kamala Harris pull that off? No.
3: No.
0: Could Joe Biden pull that off? No.
3: No.
0: I'm just saying. So, like, we got the guy that could, and we're in bed. Like, we're in our third trimester with this baby. Something's got to go.
6: But
7: everyone else would want him to show restraint, and he shows restraint, and he's criticized for it.
0: Yeah. On his sixth restraint, yes,
7: But see, the point is, Bubba, no Americans are dying. We're not losing any Americans. So who gives a flying F takes another month?
0: I'll tell you, Dan, because it may not take a month. It may be like the next Afghanistan, and it may
7: never be that.
0: Okay, we don't know that. We
8: it's
0: don't
8: also
0: know.
8: Costing
0: just
8: us
0: like
8: a lot.
0: You don't know that it's going to last one more month, and I don't know that it's going to last five more years. But don't know. You don't have the intel, nor do I.
8: Dr. Dan, it's also costing us a lot, and it's depleting what they say is depleting our missiles.
0: We don't have
7: we're sitting back and waiting doesn't deplete missiles. It doesn't kill anybody. And these guys are working anyway. The boats are still going to be floating. Whether or not we're shooting or not shooting, they got to be floating either in Afghanistan or in the Strait of Hormuz or in the Pacific or in the Atlantic. They're all those assholes are there no matter what.
2: Christopher Lehman, $20.
3: You don't mean assholes.
0: But we're not blowing off. And we're not doing, you know, takeoff and landings. What does it cost for an F-35 to fire up, pull off a deck, do an excursion, and come back? Probably a lot of money.
7: They do that every day, Bubba.
0: Okay. All right, Dan.
5: Now, all of this underscores just how uncertain this conflict remains. 50,000 American troops are still deployed across the region for a war expected to last no more than 6 weeks. Now in its sixth month.
0: Did you hear that?
7: I did hear that.
3: And we did lose three people last week,
5: killed,
3: Dan.
5: Hundreds more wounded,
3: Dan,
5: and fuel
3: prices three
5: have
3: humans.
5: Surged. Despite the diplomatic rhetoric, Tehran's strategy appears unchanged.
0: Hold on, Dan. You think these people, and this is the equivalent to their Times Square,
3: right?
0: You think these people are reasonable and that they want to come up with some type of peace situation when they're putting this type of stuff on what is equivalent to their Times Square?
7: I agree that the public is being manipulated to look like they're being antagonistic to us. But remember, they killed 30 or 40,000 protesters. Not everyone feels this way in Iran.
5: Changed using regional proxies and pressure on energy and shipping routes while pursuing one overriding objective, and that is the survival of the Islamic Republic. So tonight, there may be a diplomatic opening, but not yet a breakthrough, Jerika. The question is whether either side has changed its strategic objectives or whether this is simply another pause in a war that has repeatedly defied predictions of a quick end.
4: MTS Taib in Amman.
8: It says it's about 50,000 launch on an F-35.
9: Wow. Fox News alert, Trump just called off strikes in Iran at the last second and has announced all parties have agreed to final points of a deal.
0: All right, now, hold on. I mean, that's great, and I hope that this is happening, and I hope that this is true, but how many times have we heard this?
8: I think it's our fifth.
7: This is probably the fifth time. Yeah. I agree, Bubba. Bubba, the metaphor about Lucy pulling the football every time Charlie Brown's about to kick it is a beautiful, accurate, fair metaphor. I agree with you. But I still think there is some nobility in trying not to just flatten the country that did not preemptively attack our mainland.
6: We just made a great settlement of the war with Iran. And we're going to be subject to finalization of documents. We should get done over the next few days.
0: Now listen, I don't want anybody, including Dan or Jay or anybody, to think that I don't want our president to get a W here. I want this guy to efficiently close this out with as least amount of civilian casualties on our side and their side, and us come to a deal that we can both live with. And maybe that deal, maybe we got to put a little egg on our face and we don't get everything that we want. I think that that's more important to get the hell out of there and instead of making this the next Afghanistan, the next Vietnam, the next, you know, whatever the hell, and we get out of there. And I want this president to win. I want this guy to be able to say we invaded for the right reasons. The bullies of the Middle East. They don't have nuclear capabilities because we've taken the Iranian enriched uranium supplies. The Strait of Hormuz is wide open. Nobody has to pay a toll. I'm for all of that. That's what I want. I just don't know if we're dealing with people of sound mind that really want that as well or willing to give that to us. And I think anything short of us getting some of those points, this is severely an L for us. If we don't get the enriched uranium, those capabilities, if we don't get that, if we don't get the Strait of Hormuz so that it's toll-free, I think this makes us look like we knee-jerked, we miscalculated their opposition, and it doesn't set well with the American people.
8: Do you have the oil prices up?
0: Yes, I do.
8: Is it up or down today?
0: Right now, it is currently down tremendously to $78. $78 is the low. This is the lowest that it's been since May 12th.
8: Oh.
0: This is the lowest that it's been since May 12th right now. It is currently at, let me see, where's it at here?
7: So in 10 weeks, prices are down from 10 weeks ago.
3: It was down from last week, from Friday.
0: Yeah, from Friday.
3: I think it was 85 or 88 last week.
0: Let me see here. Where's my oil? I know somehow switched to something different. Oh, commodity. Crude oil, $79.21. It closed at $84 and a large amount. It closed at almost $85. Yep. On Friday. So it seems like with these announcements come immediate oil price deductions. So that's good. You know, maybe the people in the futures market know that this one might be for real, right? If they're trading that way.
7: I think also, Bubba, people in the futures market realize that no matter what happens, there will be an open strait. And there will be no nuclear material left in Iran. When this is all said and done, no matter how long it takes, if it takes a week, if it takes 5 months, either way, that strait stays open, and Iran gets no nuclear toys.
0: Well, let's hope.
7: Period. No matter what, that's happening. It's just a matter of a timeline. That's all.
0: Let's hope, because that's a win. That's a win.
6: Probably have a signing, maybe in Europe.
9: Trump told the Post the deal is pretty much wrapped up, and top brass in Iran have approved a draft agreement. The terms extend the ceasefire, immediately reopen the strait, and in 60 days, Iran has to downgrade their uranium to zero. We don't lift the blockade until the...
0: And again, that's what has been told to us the last six prior times, and I hope this is the one that sticks.
3: I love the confidence of his noncommittal phrasing. Pretty much all wrapped up. What does that mean?
0: Yeah.
9: Uranium's vaporized. And we don't unfreeze any of their money until they behave. For weeks, we haven't heard a peep from the gay Ayatollah. But now he's coming out.
0: All right, so here we go. Here we go. This is really relative stuff.
10: The Supreme Leader approved this deal, sir?
6: I understand the answer is yes.
9: The last two nights have really gotten the Iranians' attention. The USS Michael Murphy launched dozens of Tomahawk missiles, hitting Iranian surveillance, communication systems, and air defenses along the southern coastline. These were the most ferocious and devastating airstrikes since we ended major combat operations in April. Tonight was going to be even worse.
6: We were hitting them very hard for the last 3 days. We're going to hit them even harder tonight. They knew that. We told them exactly what we were going to do. We explained it exactly because they had no Navy, they had no Air Force, they had no any weapons of detection, they had nothing. And so we could tell them exactly what they, there wasn't a thing they could have done about it.
9: It wasn't just these airstrikes that put the pressure on. The president warned Iran he would just keep bombing them every night until they signed, and flirted openly on Fox and Friends about seizing Karg Island. Reports say the combination of airstrikes and Trump's saber rattling really unsettled the enemy and forced them to agree to terms. And one of the most embarrassing revelations for the Iranians was Trump disclosing that the U.S. Navy has been conducting Operation Freedom in secret, finessing dozens of tankers out of the strait right under Iran's nose. Because without radar, satellite, and comms, the enemy's deaf, dumb, and blind.
6: Mm. Over the last month, we've been taking our ships, big ships, quietly at night. You guys didn't know that. Pretty cool, right? As a captain, he knows about more about ships than I do, but it's pretty cool. They turned off the lights.
0: He gets so far down the road like a rabbit.
11: It's different funny. Yeah.
6: We bombed their radar and everything so they couldn't see what was going on. We took them out at night. And that with the strait will officially open as soon as we sign, which could be soon.
9: Today, CENTCOM said the strait's open for business for everyone except the Iranians. CENTCOM officially declaring the United States now controls the strait. Our forces disabled another blockade runner in the Gulf of Oman. A Guinea-flagged MT Javelier was trying to transport oil from Iran until one of our aircraft fired two...
0: All right, so, I mean, they're backing up, you know, various things that we did to intensify and solidify Donald's position with regards to this ceasefire that's been now in order now for, was it Friday, Lummi, that they did this?
8: Yeah, that's when it was announced.
0: I don't think they bombed it. I think it was pretty dormant over the weekend.
3: Yes. They stopped either Thursday or Friday. I can't remember. I think it was Thursday night or Friday they stopped.
8: I think it was Friday.
0: Yeah. So Lummi, now where's he returning back from? West Palm?
8: Yeah, he's just jet sets a lot.
7: No, he was in Jersey yesterday.
8: Was he?
7: He was in Jersey, one of his golf clubs.
8: Oh, was that at the Jersey one where he won the 40th championship or whatever?
6: Yes. We're asked by the three primary groups. We're also asked by Iran very strongly, actually. They said we'd like to make a deal. Now, you know, I don't know what they say because a lot of times they'll say that to me and then they'll go out and say, we don't know what he's talking about. Obviously, they don't want to be attacked. And they knew the extent of the attack because they saw it forming.
12: What happens now?
6: Well, now what we're doing is we're talking to them in the form of a negotiation. It begins tomorrow afternoon, and we'll see if it's true. I'd love to do that, save a lot of lives, save a lot of unnecessary power, to be honest with you. It'll take many, many years to ever build it back. If it could, I don't think it would be even buildable back. So we had an attack that would be the biggest attack since World War II, and it would have been disastrous for them. And they didn't want us to do it. And frankly, Saudi Arabia didn't want it either. They thought that a deal is imminent.
0: Well, I mean, one would think that would be coming down this week, right? Like, I mean, today's
3: Monday.
0: The
3: Crown Prince of Saudi's got way more pull in the Middle East than Trump does.
0: Did you guys see Bill Maher? Oh my God!
3: Yes,
0: it was unbelievable. It is
3: right?
0: So unbelievable.
3: If he's not the most reasonable, classic liberal who has the balls to speak up like everyone else should, whether you're Republican or Democrat or anything, just be a regular, common sense human being.
0: Just a regular guy. Just
3: a
0: regular
3: what he
0: dude.
3: Said.
0: Yeah, unbelievable. And he's you know, historically been a pretty staunch Democratic liberal.
3: 100%.
0: He's been very vocal. He's often fair.
3: He had TDS the first time. He'll say it himself. And this time he still calls Trump out constantly about everything, but he'll also call out the other side. And so it makes someone actually tolerable and listen. You can actually listen to them when they're reasonable. For the life of me,
0: I keep seeing various reports on this Democratic Socialist. What is it? DSA?
3: Yes.
0: Is it Democratic Socialist? Is it a
3: Of America.
0: Of America.
3: No, they make it beautiful.
8: Well, you got James Carville. He's ready to jump ship, too.
3: Yep. Rahm Emanuel.
0: Fetterman.
3: Fetterman.
8: Yeah.
0: I mean, the Democrats should be circling their wagons, validating their message, all getting together and having one particular liberal-leaning, you know, big hurrah that they're all on the same page, that they all feel this way or that, and not let the Seattles and the Minneapolises and the Mondavis and all these people that have fragmented off the Democratic Party just destroy your party.
3: Yeah.
0: I mean, it's absolutely listen, I want a sensible, liberal,
3: yes,
0: Democratic candidate in there to run against, you know, whatever Republican candidate they prop up. I want choices. We want choices. And we know when you had, you know, George H.W. Bush against Bill Clinton and then Barack Obama against whoever the hell he beat, you had choices. You actually had choices. And the Democratic Party wasn't fragmented into the hardcore liberal old school Democrats like the Bill Clintons, the Barack Obamas. Now you got this whole wing of weirdness that, quite frankly, if I was a hardcore Democrat, would be like, that's not me. Mm-hmm. I don't feel that way. I don't feel like we need to be socialists. I don't feel like we need to be woke and weird. I mean, the Seattle mayor had them turn off all city security surveillance. Not the flock cameras, but cameras that the city had put up in various different districts, entertainment districts and high crime districts. So the police chief and other people could either, one, monitor stuff that's potentially happening in those bad areas, or two, when something bad had happened, like three people shot and killed at a festival, they could go to the cameras and start trying to help find who did it. The Seattle mayor had all city cameras turned off about a month ago for trying to eliminate ICE's ability to look at these cameras and find out where illegal aliens were. And so they have a shooting of three, and she blames the police chief, who was on vacation for the weekend, on a certified, HAD-approved vacation. She fires her police chief, puts another African-American dude in there. There was the previous one was an African-American dude. He had a pre-planned, you know, like, vacation. He was gone during the shooting. Immediately upon finding that these three people had been shot, returned back to Seattle to his police chief duties. And the first thing he finds out is that the cameras were turned off by the mayor, and they don't have any way to start investigating this. And what's the mayor do? Have you seen that woke ass bitch, Lemmy?
8: Yes.
0: She fires the police chief and says, "I'm going to put a police chief that has a better track record of staying here in Seattle and keeping his eye on things." Not blaming herself for having turned off all the surveillance cameras. It's really her, but instead she uses her chief as the fall guy. That's just one example of how woke and weird the Democratic Party has become, and all it's going to do is destroy your party.
3: And your city.
0: It's going to destroy your party, and anybody that puts a DSA, a Madami, you know, the bitch from Seattle, Tim Walz, just all of these people that are not liberal, they're woke and weird and communist.
3: Yeah. In the interest of defying ICE, they've neglected human basic safety, which is put cameras up when you have high volume events like during Gasparilla. They have cameras all over that they add. They add cameras. They don't subtract cameras. It's the most ridiculous thing I've ever heard. Again, it goes against common sense. The DSA party is against common sense. We don't need a president. We don't need checks and balances. We don't need a Supreme Court. We don't need any of these things that formulate what we call the Constitution.
7: Well, you know, it's funny because if a Republican puts sauerkraut on his hot dog, he's a fascist. and yet the Democrats put up candidates with literal swastikas on their chests tattooed.
0: Guy from Maine.
7: And a bunch of people that beat their chests and are proud of being communists. But every time communism, which sounds beautiful, when you read about it, it sounds like utopia. But every time it's been put into practice in the world, it's led to thousands, if not millions, of deaths and tons of suffering and catastrophic economies.
0: I can't understand us as a country, regardless of your political affiliation, how we could be getting there, how we're now officially there.
3: Kids don't know the history, and that's one of the
7: things
3: Bill Maher hits.
7: A different history.
3: I know, but Bill Maher actually touches on it, because that's the whole thing, is that the people that support these DSA candidates are ultra-woke, ultra-educated, and they don't know about socialism. So, I mean, it's a really interesting piece.
0: We're going to get into that next. Stand by.
11: Don't chalk up their behavior to being crazy rednecks.
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11: 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The Bubba the Love Sponge Show.

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1: So the lawyers are nervous, and that's a good sign. 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

0: 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This is from Bill Maher's show. I think it's on Friday nights on HBO, isn't it? I think it is.
1: Yes. Yes.
0: Yes. And, you know, Bill Maher, historically a Democrat, and Bill Maher, I don't know, is kind of like, I don't know if this is a great analogy or not, but I kind of feel like he's our modern day, the best ever, George Carlin. I feel like he's kind of a modern day George Carlin.
2: Or like a Dennis Miller. He's cerebral. You know what right. I mean? He's got like thoughtful jokes.
0: Right. And he doesn't really pull any punches. Like, no. You know, if the Republicans are killing it or acting like buffoons, he'll call them out. And the same with the Democrats. And it seems like, and I have great Democratic friends that are, you know, traditional Democrats.
2: 100%.
0: John Morgan, Babyface, other friends that probably don't want me to talk about their political affiliation. Because, unfortunately, in today's world, you got to kind of keep your political affiliation to yourself.
2: Yep.
0: It could potentially cost you business, various opportunities. People judge you now based on what you politically align with. People will judge you. People will no longer say, well, you know, I'm a Republican and he's a Democrat, but I still want to do business with him. He's a good friend of mine. Who he votes for is none of my business. But now, today, in today's world, I mean, I think you could literally like, man, I'm not doing business with that guy anymore. I found out he was a Democrat. Crazy ass.
2: Republicans don't say that very often. Well, I hear it the other way a lot.
0: Well, I mean, it shouldn't be happening at all.
2: No, but like how many Republicans do you know that say, oh, I won't talk to my liberal family anymore? It's usually the liberal family. Like, I won't talk to them anymore because they have Trump derangement syndrome. And it's, you know, I don't like to over stereotype people, but that happens, I think, more often than not. If you look at which way it goes that way.
0: Well,
2: what businesses do Republicans boycott? I mean, Bud Light for a second.
0: Well, I'm just saying it's more that way than it ever has been.
2: For sure.
0: And it's the world that we live in, and it's just easier to keep your political affiliation to yourself and not potentially piss off a family member, a potential business partner, a business situation. It's just easier not. Unfortunately, we live in a world where it makes more common sense to keep your mouth shut with regard to how you politically align. You know, and so Bill Maher is not one to keep his mouth shut. And everybody knows, man, even me, a Republican, I feel for my Democratic colleagues and the fact that, like, your party is absolutely fragmenting and right below your, like, crumbling right below your feet to the point of, and it's not for the better. I mean, you can take either party. There could be a breath of fresh air that came into the Republican Party and made more sense. You know, that potentially the majority of Republicans are doing. There could be a Democratic, you know, superstar that arises, you know, much like the way Barack Obama rose through the Democratic ranks. You could see him at the Democratic convention when he was a fresh-faced senator from Chicago. You could see the Democrats were kind of grooming him to be the next big thing, and they did it. He was. And he didn't do it through weirdness. He didn't do it through communist ideas or socialistic type ideas. He did it for just leaning hard on the democratic values and went on to be a two-time president. Bill Clinton the same. But Bill Clinton's ideology, Barack Obama's ideology, and how they perceive how we should be governed is the furthest thing from what this new DSA, Democratic Socialists of America, these whack jobs. I don't know of any good Democrat that would align themselves or believe what these people believe. These people totally believe in communism and are absolutely absolutely, when the Democrats more than ever need to circle their wagons and be on the same page, they are doing exactly opposite, and they are destroying their party. And you got good Democrats like Fetterman and Jay, you mentioned a couple others, that are potentially jumping ship because the Democratic Socialists of America, the DSA, they're viable and they're getting people elected. You know, there's a congressman out of Colorado. They had three from New York. You got Mundani, the mayor of New York. You got a couple from Virginia or something like that.
1: I think Minnesota, Michigan, Massachusetts.
0: And there are, you know, regular good Democrats, Barack Obama, Bill Clinton type Democrats that are jumping ship. And that's the last thing that the Democratic Party needs. They need to wrap their arms around each other and get their act together. Bill Maher beautifully described it this past Friday.
3: And finally, new rule, Donald Trump has told 1 trillion lies, but when he says the Democratic Socialists of America are actually communist, that's not one of them. And it's not hard to prove it. Just by quoting the DSA and their candidates. J.D. Vance was on the show, and I told him that if the Democratic Party keeps going in the direction of the DSA, my vote was in play. And all I heard all vacation was, oh my God, you're a Republican now. No, that's not what I said. I said in play. Mm-hmm. And here's why. Because not a week goes by where I don't read about some newly chosen, exciting new face in the Democratic Party. And then when that face opens its mouth, the Communist Manifesto or some other crazy shit comes out. Again, let's just read the quotes. The DSA platform says you work as much as you are able and no more than needed. If that was any closer to Karl Marx's dictum, from each according to his abilities to each according to his needs, they'd be sued for plagiarism. New York Mayor Mondani once tweeted Karl Marx's words exactly. They're not trying to hide it.
0: This is funny. He's like, they're not trying to hide it. They're telling you exactly what it is.
3: Their most popular influencer, Hassan Piker, thinks communism is so groovy. He laments the fall of the two of the most murderous regimes in history, the Soviet Union and Chairman Mao's China. Mandami's aide, his top aide, Sia Weaver, said, if you don't believe in the government's sacred right to seize property, it's over.
0: What? Yeah. If you don't believe in the government, just back up and let me just go ahead and say this one last time. Pay attention. If this is Madami's number one aide, if you don't believe in the government's sacred right to seize private property, it's over. How can anybody out there that owns their own business, that owns their own home, that owns their own shop, that owns their truck, you know, that any asset or property that you potentially have could possibly, under their regime and their belief system, could be in play for them to take it?
2: One of the essential elements of our Constitution is property rights and contract rights. It's so important to individual rights and freedoms is the ability to own something that is yours and only yours. That's why so many people protest to property taxes and estate taxes when you've already been taxed on as an income tax. And so what she's saying there is so anti-constitutional and so insane. It is the essence of communist. When the government comes and seizes a sacred right to seize private property,
0: yeah,
2: you're right, it is over.
1: Also, there's more people that rent or don't own things now than there are the people that own things.
0: All right, here we go.
3: Middle class.
2: That's what? Scary.
0: Hold on. Impoverished the white middle class. Let me just go ahead and play this one last time uninterrupted.
3: Even the government's sacred right to seize property, it's over. And impoverish the white middle class. What? That's a goal? You know you're supposed to scare people into voting for you, right? One of the new, soon-to-be Democratic Congress people, Darlizia Chevalier, supports seizing all properties from landlords and said, what? Seize the means of production. Mamdani has said the end goal is seizing the means of production. I think they want to seize the means of production. Now, maybe you missed that in school or missed school altogether, but that's communism. Now the coalition within the DSA, called the Marxist Unity Group, is in ascendance. And I must take them at their word when their words include, our commitment is to the long-term struggle for a fully liberated, classless society, in a word, communism.
0: That, by the way, that's their word. That's not interpreting what they have said. That is what the Marxist Unity Community Group said.
2: And they've ascended within the powers of the DSA. Yes, that's what he's saying.
0: It's a fragment of the DSA.
3: Yep. They have to do tweet out, elect more communists? Oh, yeah. Sia Weaver did that.
2: What?
0: Yeah. Elect more communists. Sia Weaver, the head aide to Mamdani, actually, in December 18th of 2017, said, elect more communists.
3: Yes. Good. I'm glad you're shocked. People got to realize this is going on.
0: And at a time where the Democrats need to be strong and unified, more so than ever, we're on the same page. This is how we feel. We're not woke and weird. We're not fighting transgender issues and taking your house and property issues. We're fighting for, you know, like the rights of women and, you know, various other huge democratic liberal leaning aspects of our life that you could have a dog in the fight. And a lot of people align with you. Here is this is Kamala Harris. Now this bitch is drunk. Like she's just drunk.
1: They say she likes the wine.
0: And she's stupid. Like she's stupid. Like before you blurt this out, you fact check it. Because it sounds so outrageous that you would be like, there's no way this is true.
4: It's
0: her talking about the government taking SNAP and welfare benefits away from a certain amount of people, and she claims that it killed taking SNAP and food benefits away from the people that have had them take them away and under the DOGE and various other, you know, programs that we've limited fraud and waste. She claims that that has killed nearly 750,000 people.
4: It's so unbelievable that they got rid of USAID. And you saw the recent numbers. As many as, 600,000-700,000 people have died because of withdrawing American aid.
0: Now, if eliminating or reducing USAID... which I didn't even really know was that like us aiding other countries?
1: No, it's the play on the letters. It was like, I believe it funded a lot of programs
0: okay.
1: in the United States.
0: And has it killed 700,000 people?
2: No, they can't prove.

0: how much is saved from USAID. It says estimates range from 159,000 to a million loss when modeled across multiple programs and years. The estimates are based upon historical cost. It's blah, blah, blah, blah, blah. Show me somebody. That's what I'd like to see. I'd like to see a study that shows it, because there are no studies that I'm aware of that would show that X amount of people died this year because of DOGE cuts.
1: It says that if it keeps going, all the cuts, that it could lead up to 5 million people dying by 2030.
2: Dying from what?
0: From not giving, you know...
1: disease, hungerness.
0: Gay, Sesame Street in Pakistan, and the LGBTQ in whatever country, and condoms to Hezbollah, or... I mean, come on. It's a joke. People are against fraud, waste, and abuse. You're going to support that?
2: It's a joke. When we return, this woman, who I think is a man, opened up a funeral home with no real license to operate a funeral home. Now, I think that you probably have to have all types of licenses to be dealing with dead bodies and embalming them. And I mean, I got to think that there's all types of regulatory in that world, or it should be. And this person allegedly forged paperwork claiming to be a dead man's wife and took the entire $2.2 million estate. And when the person walked out of whatever problem they had out of the courtroom, he told everybody he was a celebrity and he didn't have to talk. And then insulted the reporter's shoes and said that the organs that he takes out of the bodies were his lunch. Yeah, ooh. That along with, let me, finally, a pizza that I may not have to, or you know, ooh, soup up. It looks like Red Baron celebrating their 50 years, and I'm going to have the merch quick buy one of these, and I'm putting it on my Presto pizza maker. The Red Baron company, which they make a pretty good frozen pizza.
0: Yeah, I think so.
2: They're doing a pizza with 50 toppings to celebrate their 50 years. Yeah, we need to get the Presto machine out here, Lonnie, and make one for lunch.
1: Let's
2: one
1: do
2: day.
1: It.
2: Yeah.
3: Deliciously disgusting.
4: You're absolutely right.
3: This is the Bubba the Love Sponge Show.
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0: This next example is a prime example of the entitlement that people think they have in our country, and just how much we allow weirdos to operate within, you know, various businesses. And this guy is I think he claims to be a woman. I think he identifies as a woman. And he owns a funeral home without the proper licensing needed. And then while he was the home of the funeral, the director or owner of this funeral home, he embellished or extorted or flat out stole $2.2 million from a person that died, and he was processing their paperwork or whatever within his little funeral world, if you will, and embezzled or stole $2.2 million from a family and their dead relative. This is, I think, the person going to court. The screenshot shows what looks to be his equivalent to his older Italian J. Diaco, a slick-ass lawyer.
6: Except he's got the wrong shoes on. He's got tennis shoes on. He looks like a clown.
0: Exactly.
7: Unique Mika Green Battle is the person.
0: What now?
7: That's her name.
0: Unique?
7: Unique Mika Green Battle.
0: Now, can you read? It said that the actual entire story is far more disturbing than just this little 45-second excerpt.
7: I'm trying to read into it because it looks like there's a lot that they're uncovering.
0: Here we go.
8: Hi.
9: I don't have anything to say. I don't, get out of my face.
8: I don't have
9: nothing to say.
8: Did you know?
9: I don't have nothing to say. Get out of my face.
8: How did you make an
9: $800,000?
0: Get out of my face. Go get you some shoes that look good.
8: Okay.
9: Where about your clothes, your uniform you got on?
8: Okay.
10: Yeah. She has no comment. At this point, she has no comment and advice to counsel, and I'm not going to allow her to make any.
0: I'm such a celebrity.
9: I'm a celebrity.
8: Did you forge those documents?
9: Did your mother forge them? Did your mom forge them?
8: Where did that
9: baby
8: come
9: from? Your mom forged them. Come on, out of the way, baby. Get out of the way.
6: Shut up.
0: Get out of the way.
6: Stop
0: Where
6: talking.
0: Where did the bucket of organs come from? Here we go. So it had a bucket full of organs at the funeral home.
9: Get out of the way, baby. Get out of the way.
8: Organs.
9: Get out of the way. They were for you to eat for lunch.
6: He didn't deny it, though.
0: Stupid. They're for you to eat.
9: For you to eat.
0: To me, what society or who has made a person to be able to roll around like this entitled and just simply act this way? Like, how broken is our system that we allow this type of behavior?
7: Looks like they found multiple Home Depot buckets containing different human organs, 48 boxes of.
0: Where's this based out of Miami?
7: Houston.
0: Out of Houston.
7: Yeah, in Texas. So.
0: And so this was operating a funeral license without proper licensing, including but not limited to taking out the organs during embalmment and putting them in a bucket.
7: But it looks like they were trying to sell them on the black market.
0: Oh.
6: Oh, my God. It's reprehensible.
0: Is this, what's this person facing as far as jail time or penal, you know, the penal, what's he, what's this person facing?
7: It
0: he,
7: says anywhere between 5 to 20 years.
6: And he bailed out for 800 grand. He's already out of, out of jail.
0: A popular frozen pizza brand puts 50 toppings on one crust, and I obviously had to count them.
7: You be good, Cuddy, $20.
0: Thank you, Ig. I got something for you, my friend. I'm going to go buy one of these. I have merch Greg does. In honor of the 50th anniversary of a frozen pizza brand announced a limited edition Supreme Pizza with 50 toppings on a classic crust. The brand shared the news on Instagram with the caption, for our 50th anniversary, we have supremed our supremed pizza and then supremed it some more. And a sideshow of pizzas that got supremedified with each click on the arrow. So supposedly this is their supreme. Okay, so
6: the supreme supreme.
0: All right, so there's 50.
6: Look at that thing!
7: Holy cow!
6: You can't even see the cheese, Bubba.
0: Yeah, I don't know if it has any volume or not. I don't know that it does, but it is. It's a supreme supreme. They may offer, there's ones with 35, there's ones with 6, there's 2 that's just cheese. That looks like pepperoni, some olives, and maybe some sausage. I can't even tell you what's on that pizza with 35. And then the 50 is right here.
6: What are the top, does it list the toppings? Because I don't know there's 50 things I want on my pizza.
0: Yeah, me too. I'm trying to figure out.
6: There it is.
0: Where?
6: Some ingredients seem reappear from slightly different forms and colors. Diced green peppers, julienne green peppers, yellow peppers, red peppers, green chilies, diced green chilies, sliced green chilies, multiple pepperonis, multiple onions, several. Oh, they're doing multiple things of each thing. So multiple different types of pepperoni and multiple different types of onion and several different types of mushroom.
0: Red Baron has given away fans a chance to win one of these in a sweepstakes running through July 23rd to the August 4th. 10 winner. I just want to pay for one. Approximate retail value is $25.
7: Huh.
0: I mean, are they going to keep it out for a while or is it limited time? Because I like, I mean, I'd buy one of those all the time.
6: I think we have to enter. Can we get Gary Cantrell to enter you?
0: I don't know.
6: Somebody to enter you? Because I don't think you can just buy it off the shelf. I don't think you can.
7: I'm trying to find one if there's one around here.
0: 81, finally, before I go to words, last story probably of the day. An 81-year-old French woman traveled to, is that
6: Senegal?
0: Senegal? Is that in Africa? I think Senegal might be in Africa. To meet her boyfriend, she's 81, he's 24.
7: What?
0: In short, they're going to return to France because they plan to get married in September.
7: West Africa.
0: West Africa.
6: Bubba.
0: Here is the grandma. She's 81. He's 24. They're going to go back to France and get married. And look at him. I mean, all over each other. I mean, like, grandma, really? He's 24, she's 81, and they're going back to France to get married. Could an 81-year-old still...
6: Yeah.
7: Full trucker effect, $20, would you?
0: She probably needs a lot of lubrication.
7: Yeah.
0: She's all over him.
6: She is definitely in Washington, for sure.
0: I mean, they're all over each other. Grandma, chill out.
6: That's like when you're 16 and you're head over heels in love with your girlfriend and she's going away for like a day and you're like, don't leave me. I can't believe you're going to leave me.
0: Yeah. Yeah. I mean, like Arlene hooking up with like a 29-year-old.
6: Oh, my Lord.
0: Be like burning a timeout.
6: No.
0: Steve would burn the house down. He would, with the guy in it, get Arlene out last minute.
7: I mean, could you do age for a certain amount of money?
0: No.
7: No.
0: I could not. I just want to watch porn and masturbate. I don't want some old bag taking her teeth out at night. Yeah. Have to add a gallon of coconut oil just to get the vaginal juices going. I can't even slip in. Ew. Ew. That just disgusts me. I'll stay single. I mean, porn's so good now. Although I will tell Lummi, I tried to look at some porn last week, and because we live in Florida, they want you to put your ID in almost everything. I'm like, man, this is really dampening my porn experience, asking for my ID. So I had to try to find some spots that didn't, you know, require your ID, and they're like real jobber sites like Pornhub and YouTube, like all the good ones, you know, all the really good ones that we've, you know, stroked up to, Lummi.
7: Yeah.
0: Mm-mm, you can't get them.
7: Unless you pay for them.
0: No, they want your ID.
7: Well, you can pay for sites without an ID.
0: You can?
7: Yeah, you just can't
0: do
7: free ones.
0: I'm not going to start paying for porn now. Now the wheels are officially off if I'm paying for porn.
6: Yeah.
0: But
6: that's when society really falls apart.
0: You can't go to the real ones. You're like, oh, due to the fact that you live in Florida, you got to prove that you're 18. Put your ID in. When I put my ID in so you guys can come knock on my door and say that I was looking at some porn I ain't posa?
7: Just make Birch Creek do it for you.
0: No, I don't want her knocking on my door for either one of us.
4: He's hit the rattler. What comes next? We can only guess. The Bubba the Love Sponge Show returns after these words.
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0: 7 seconds to say goodbye to everybody before we hit the close. Jay, I appreciate you, my friend.
1: I appreciate you.
0: I'm bummed that I can't do the... We'll try to work out that we can have Corolla on some way, shape, or form to promote the event.
1: Okay.
0: If that's okay with you.
1: Sure.
0: Lummy, you got anything? Oh, you got some break it downs and some lock it ins for me?
1: Yes, I do.
0: Fantastic. Appreciate everybody being here today. Tomorrow we'll be back. Same lineup. Yep, I got you, Mach. I figured it out, my friend. Thank you. They'll just hit this until 37. So I know that we won't be transitioning. This is the transition.
1: Full trucker, $20.
0: Lummy, we're transitioning.
1: We're transitioning.
0: Yeah, we're only 10 seconds away from hitting a gimmick. 7, 6, 5, 4, 3, 2, 1. Boom.
1: Transitioned.
0: Oh, we're taking this clear till 10. My bad. My bad, Macho Man. So we're taking this to 58-10, Lummy, which that comes in about 20 seconds from now. Tomorrow, Jay, Dan, myself, and the Lum Lum, and I'm going to tape some stuff here today, Lummy, that will trickulate all out throughout the week. You're doing a Bill Report Live today?
1: Yes, I am.
0: Fantastic. See you in 3, 2, 1.
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0: heart issues or things like that. Of course, Nick would fix him up, but Dr. Jerry Buss, the owner of the Lakers, was one of Nick's friends. So Nick would be sitting, you know, front row during showtime, during, you know, when the Lakers were rolling hard.
1: That's awesome.
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0: Yeah.
2: 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He hung out with some really incredible people.
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0: The area, we know Israel had some success in getting in some of the lower levels, but we don't know quite to the extent. We don't have any boots in the ground, and we obviously can't be there, but from our surveillance that we have, it doesn't necessarily look like this may have deterred or actually ruined the ability for Iran to develop nuclear capabilities. We just cannot, confirm that these were effective.
14: It was demolished. You take a look at the pinpricks and you see that place is gone. And I will say, I think CNN ought to apologize to the pilots of the B-2s. I think that MSDNC ought to apologize. I think these guys really, these networks and these cable networks are real losers. You really are. You're real losers.
0: You real losers. Well, it's got to be frustrating when you have such a mission, such an entailed mission with, how many times they had to refuel, and they went 37 hours where they had to, to use the bathroom.
15: Bubba, it's like when Buzz Aldrin, you had to knock people out because they said he never went to the moon.
0: Right.
15: His whole life. It would trigger him because he knows what he did. So I think this is probably the same way Trump feels.
0: Agreed.
15: He might come up swinging.
0: I wish he would.
14: You're gutless losers. I say that to CNN because I watch it. I have no choice. I got to watch that garbage. It's all garbage. It's all fake news. But I think CNN is a gutless group of people. And the people that run it, nobody even knows it's been sold so many times. But the people that run it ought to be ashamed. MSDNC, a guy named Brian Roberts, he heads it. He's a disgrace. He's a weak, pathetic disgrace.
0: Today, and so as much as you think Trump lost it there, today on Clem and Kush, we're going to be able to play, and this was a fleeting expletive that was live on TV as it happened. We can't responsibly play it here because we're replaying it. So we know that it's going to happen. If we were watching it live as everybody else was and he dropped the F-bomb, we'd be covered. It would be a fleeting expletive but I can't tell you the last time that a president dropped a mean-spirited F.
15: And he's on his way to NATO meetings, right? Yeah, I mean, it's a good way to, you know, get fired up before you walk in there.
0: Up. Yeah. Well, that'll be on. We'll open up Clem and Kush with that, you know, later today when we do it.
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2: 52 thumbs away from a G-ball. I can't, Lummy, you might have the actual date of the last time that we did not hit 1,000 thumbs up on YouTube. Let's not make June 24th, which is my son's birthday. Let's not make that be the day that we don't hit it. So get your lazy ass on over to YouTube. Search The Bubba Army. That's our channel. It's a good way to watch and listen to the show. And give it a thumbs up so we hit that G-ball. That's kind of the threshold.
3: February 26th.
2: February 26th. That would be March, April, May. For four consecutive months, we've hit 1,000 thumbs up. It's gotten close, Lummy. It's been we've taken it clear to like 10 o'clock right before we say goodbye, but we've never, again, since February 26th, you said?
3: Yes.
2: We've hit it every time. So please help us out, and if you can. Thank you. Now, I thought Marjorie Taylor Greene was like this super Republican, you know, toe the party line. I thought she was...
4: She is, but she's super, super anti-war. She's like, no more wasting money on these foreign wars. That's her thing. But I think she's okay with this now.
2: No, well, now, why right. is she blabbing her mouth, you know, a day ago?
5: Tell you what, six months in, see, and here we are turning back on the campaign promises, and we bombed Iran on behalf of Israel. Yes, it was on behalf of Israel. We're in.
2: What's wrong with that? You got a problem with that? You anti-Semitic?
5: A nuclear war, the World War III, because the entire world is going to...
2: A 12-day excursion is the furthest thing from World War III.
4: She's in that case.
2: World War III doesn't happen unless China or Russia starts participating. Where's she from?
3: Georgia.
5: You want to know the people that are cheering it on right now? Their tune is going to drastically change the minute we start seeing flag-draped coffins on the nightly news.
2: Well, guess what? We haven't seen any. And it's over.
5: Fox News that brainwashes all the baby boomers. And on CNN that brainwashes all the Democrat baby boomers. And that is exactly how this is going to go down. And I'll tell you what.
2: It's pretty bad, Lummy. When is it John? Is his first
3: John
2: name?
3: John Fetterman.
2: When John Fetterman, who looks like he's in a Russian prison with Brittany Griner.
6: I know. Did Iran capture him in a cave?
2: Yeah, I don't know. I don't know what part of his. I don't know what part of his area that he represents would be, you know, like a prison, or he's got the, or let me, this is his green screen backdrop, you know, just being, I don't
6: There's
2: know.
6: There's no jail backdrop, Bubba, you would love Bubba this
4: guy.
6: On Zoom.
4: You would love this guy. He's from Pennsylvania. He wears, like, hoodies all the time.
2: Oh,
4: he never gets dressed up, and he's been really even-keeled as a Democrat. I respect the guy.
2: It's kind of bad when the Democratic, is he a senator?
4: Yes.
2: When the Democratic senator from Pennsylvania makes more sense than the Republican Congress lady from Georgia. That's pretty bad.
7: For me, I'm sure. I mean, there's going to be a lot of people in my party that are going to disagree with the strike in Iran. And I actually support that. I've been always calling for that thing. I think it was entirely appropriate. And again, there might be votes.
2: By the way, they're your Democratic presidential predecessors. Called it. You know, Hillary Clinton once said, the minute I become president, I'm bombing Iran. You know, Barack Obama bombed Iran. Bill Clinton wanted to bomb or did a bomb Iran.
7: On that. So for me, that's not a war. That was a very limited military exercise, and it struck that, and then that's where we're at. So really, it really wasn't about unconstitutional or it's anything like that. It was like a very, very limited military engagement, and then it took them out, damaged them severely.
2: And let's not, you know,
7: for me.
2: And the one thing I think that we're forgetting is that it was, you know, it worked.
3: Yeah.
2: You know, like, you know, I mean, whether regardless of what you're Republican, you're Democrat, you're the next guy, you whatever you identify as, no, a hater or, you know, a critic.
3: It's a saying right at $20.
2: It was effective. It was a very big mission. We had to fly our B-2 bombers. You know, God, did you see the route they took, Lummi? They went clear through Canada.
1: Yeah.
2: And then up on the, like, the most northern part of our world, and then swooped on down through Spain, and then in through that way, and got them that way. And we had these other B-1, B-2 bombers that we weren't being so undercover about, that we were sending through Hawaii and Guam, but we weren't trying to, like, you know, undercover them. We were, like, kind of letting people see them. And that's where Iran thought the attack was going to come in from the south, when it really came in from the northwest. And I think they had to refuel like three times. This was a 37-hour mission that was executed flawlessly with regards to the men and women that flew the bombers, that released the bombs, and got. I don't think that there was one casualty with regards to U.S. personnel. I don't think there was one malfunction with regards to equipment. You know, and there's a lot that can go wrong when you're flying, you know, 45,000 feet in the air, and you have to have this big rod, this big hose, come out the ass end of a big refueler that injects itself right above the canopy to refuel you. I mean, there's a lot that can go wrong there, and we executed it flawlessly. And then if you look at the result, it looks like we took out all of their nuclear capability, you know, set them back. They say set them back 10, 15 years. It's going to take them 10 to 15 years to be even like. And at that point, maybe do you even try to rebuild? And then, you know, we have a ceasefire. Now, they kind of went back on that yesterday, but Trump's going to get that handled. We got him to agree to a ceasefire. Now, does that put an ending to all of this? And, you know, Seth, now that we have Iran not screwing with Israel, do we still have the inner struggle of Gaza and that going on too, the Palestinian struggle? Has that been resolved, or is that an ongoing situation too?
6: That has not been resolved.
2: That's not been resolved.
6: They still have between like 20 and 50 hostages/bodies.
1: Doesn't it help a little bit that Iran might not be able to help out like Hamas and stuff like that?
4: Yes, this will be the end of all of this stuff. We just got to give the guy a minute to get it all cleaned up.
2: So this puts a damper on their funding.
4: Big time.
2: And this puts a damper on Iran's participation on the Gaza Strip and Hamas and all of the people that are continuing that. It seems like this puts a big, in my opinion, puts a big damper on all of that.
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0: I knew it.
1: No. Yeah, you did.
0: I leave your headphones hung up.
1: You didn't. Stop.
0: Oh.
1: Just stop. Because I know.
0: I apologize.
1: So, it's not a big deal, but I'm a whole different person nowadays than flipping out over something stupid. But I am very particular. Much like Dr. Dan Diaco, when he rolls into TOS, there's a certain amount of stuff that he likes in order. He might want a 17 blade here and his 21 blade there. And, you know, he might want his Diet Coke. And just, like, you know, he's a true artist like I am. But I'm not a surgical artist. I am a wordsmith artist and or radio pro art content creation. So I'm getting ready to go here. I got everything in place. I still got a lot of catching up to do on some notes to do. I know what I'm going to open up the box with, out of the box with. And I go to put my headphones on, and I have no volume. So then I look at the program button on the headphone pod, and it's in program. Well, I'm like, okay. So I start. It's like, you know, all the buttons up here are much like a jet. Like, you got to know what each button does. It looks way more intimidating than it really is, but it is intimidating nonetheless. So I start trying to decipher the problem. Well, I see that my headphones are not plugged in. I look down at the ground, and of course I can't get any volume out of my headphones when they're not plugged in. And then I go, oh, who is the last person to be behind my board that would have unplugged my headphones? Usually my headphones stay unplugged. Nothing back here gets messed with until Fridays when Johnny Bighead over there decides to. By the way,
0: fat ass over here.
1: Yeah, you fat ass who lowered my chair all the way down to the ground. That was the first thing I had to deal with this morning.
2: Well, he doesn't want to hit his head on the roof.
1: Well, it's true. Yeah, exactly. What was that? Harry and the Hendersons. Remember Harry and the Hendersons? They had like a T-top car or something. And wasn't Harry a monkey or a
2: Bigfoot?
1: Bigfoot, whatever the Harry was. That's what Lummy is, our very own version of Harry and the Hendersons.
0: I was so concerned about getting the AC turned up that I totally messed up. Because even the chair, I was trying to get it to exactly where you had it, and I couldn't figure it out.
1: All the way down to the ground is not where I had it. So just to know, I knew this was going to happen. And I should have handled it yesterday. As I came to the studio yesterday, and I swept, I Dyson vacuumed because it needed so desperately to be vacuumed. And in fact, the studio needs mopped, but I'm probably going to wait till later in the week to mop it. So as I'm vacuuming here yesterday, which it seems like the Dan, Gene, O'Brien area seems to get the most need and vacuum. So I vacuum that area. Of course, Lummy, your area needs vacuum. I vacuum back here. And while I'm vacuuming back here, I do see that my headphones are unplugged. And I said, well, I'll just get them tomorrow morning when I first. Well, obviously, I forgot. And I go to this morning, and I have no volume in my headphones. I start freaking out. But it was because Lummy was behind here. Now, Lummy, I have no problem with you doing your little show. In fact, the show is good for, you know, our overall, you know, show, if you will. But you got to return my stuff, bud.
0: Yes.
1: What do you mean, yes, yes?
0: My
1: chair was down.
0: Yes.
1: My headphones weren't plugged in. Come on, bud.
0: I have a checklist.
1: I used to have a rule back in the day where nobody could even come back here.
0: Yes.
1: Like, even look back here. Like for like a Medusa type deal, you might turn my stuff into stone.
0: I remember that. And the only time we could go back, the only time I was allowed to go back there was to grab the trash can.
1: Right. So unless you want to get regulated on down to trash again and not have the ability to be able to do your hot rock and flame throwing weekend review show from my area, you
0: with,
1: need
0: Dark Match Steve.
1: Dark Match Steve, who's zoomed in. Please, let me just be mindful. This is my own little area.
0: Yes, it is.
1: Dan, are you much like are you very particular on some stuff, whether it be...
2: Oh, definitely. I want my area like my area, but I still am taking a little bit of... I'm taken back by this area needs to be cleaned a lot. It's not me.
1: Well, Dan, it may not be you very well. You're only there two times, two out of five. So there's three other situations that could get it dirty. I was not insinuating that it was you at all, my friend. I was just saying that area tends to get a little bit more... little pieces of paper and fuzz and things like that, just because we have three additional people, three completely. And if you look, and if you look at the three people that sit there, they're completely opposite of each other.
0: Gene is the only one out of the two others, Babyface and Dr. Dan, that take his shoes off.
1: Yeah, Gene does take his shoes off, so it's okay.
0: But Babyface does go outside a lot, so it might be him.
1: That's why I have rugs on both sides, on the outside and on the inside.
2: Double wipe.
1: Double wipe. So it was just a few little pieces of paper. It was not a big deal. And it could be in just normal wear and tear. Hell, my little area had a couple little pieces of paper. Lummi, yours area certainly did as well, to the point where I think I got it all vacuumed up. Now I just have to probably mop today. Probably Thursday.
0: It looks beautiful.
1: Well, thank you very much.
2: It's always nice here. It's beautiful.
1: And I sprayed all the counters down, and then I sprayed, I don't know if you can smell, but I have some of the cleanest smelling stuff is Myers cleaning supply. Myers cleaning surface cleaning juice or whatever. And I don't know if the
2: it's like wipe down stuff.
1: Yeah,
2: because I'm so used to Fabulosa, I can't stand the smell of it anymore.
1: All right, hold on. I'm gonna come over here real fast.
0: Is that Myers ME?
1: Oh my god,
0: Y-E-R-S?
1: Yeah. Wait till you when you get some of this, you're going to use it for your home. Let me just put a little bit on this. Hold on here. Wait till you smell how clean that is.
2: Yeah, it smells good.
1: Yeah, so I'm
2: good.
1: Yeah,
2: it's clean but not gross.
1: Yeah, it's just a good clean. Yeah.
2: Myers.
1: So
2: let me see the bottle.
1: I got it from my bottle. Oh, here. Let me show you. It's called.
0: Is it? Yeah, it's M E. It's M E Y E R. Right.
1: Yes.
0: Okay.
1: And it has kind of a really not very flashy logo, just kind of a brown logo with some white background. My mom and sister use it, and when you walk into my mom and sister's house, like, the whole place smells like Myers, and it's just so clean. Now, yesterday, when I left here and I walked back in, it did smell like Myers, but it sat overnight, so it probably didn't, you know, I don't know. It smells clean in here. It just doesn't smell Myers-like.
2: Doesn't smell Myers clean?
1: No, Myers clean. They make laundry detergent, and they make, you know, cleaning surface cleaner, cooktop stove deal. I think they make dishwasher hand soap. Like, it's a whole brand, M-E-Y-E-R-S, Myers. And it's got such a clean smell to it. So anyway, I Myers'd everything. You know what area, Lummi, so proud of that's staying very clean is the area between you and I, that little no man's area.
0: Oh, yes.
1: Remember back in the day before it was just like an absolute rat's nest because it was wired for radio, and then we flipped over to video, and we had those cheap ass ring lights that just were hanging every which way.
0: Yeah.
1: Look how uniform our lights look. Everything just looks. I walked in here yesterday, and other than it needing vacuumed a little bit, I'm just so proud of. Yes, and people can make fun of it all you want. This used to be a three car garage.
0: And I
1: had a vision on how to turn this with Bob Cook and Big Red and Creatine and I'm not very happy with Mushroom Mitch right now. Lummi, I'm going to be honest with you. I very much cut a promo on him on Friday. Very much did. And then he gave me this bullcrap excuse, was like, well, I'd like to go shopping to that place and give a little tour and show you some of the good thing. I said, shut up. Just because some people get high on everything. You're such a mark for mushrooms. There's other ways for people to, you know, whatever. So anyway, have you had a conversation with Mushroom Mitch?
0: Yes,
1: like,
0: I have.
1: I got genuinely heat with, like, yes. I'm genuinely mad at him.
0: And to the
1: point where, like, I got so mad at him that I think I could turn him away from no longer being a fan and, like, being a troll.
0: He knows 100% how disappointed you are, and that has eaten him up all weekend.
1: My God. Just whatever, Mushroom Mitch. Jesus. So anyway,
2: can I make one more suggestion on the studio?
1: Of course. We're looking for, we're still, engineer, Dan, just to let you know, engineering still is a work in progress. We're going to do a flip down TV. And we have to build some cabinetry, do a little bit of painting. And so don't request or suggest engineering, because that's still a work in progress. But studio wise, everything's in bounds.
2: I would lower the camera 6 inches everywhere. They're coming up from too high.
1: Well, okay, maybe for you.
2: For everybody.
1: I like my cameras high.
2: It should be 6 inches lower.
1: Okay, well.
0: Not all of us are skinny, Dr. Dan.
2: Yeah, not a matter of skinny. It's just a matter of we're looking at the tops of everyone's heads.
1: Well, I mean, you know, whatever. Well, you know what? Thank you for a suggestion.
2: You just said everything's in bounds, and you just told me to go F myself.
1: No, I did not. I
2: like it this way.
1: Dan.
0: Monitors get in the way, Dr. Dan.
1: I think I ended it with, thank you for your suggestion.
0: Our engineer just came in and told me monitors get in the way if we lower them six inches.
1: Dan's just mad because it got a little bit, because it's starting to get a little bit of power.
2: There's no way lowering that 6 inches is going to block.
0: We know you're a doctor and a lawyer, but are you also an engineer now?
1: Yeah.
2: I am a photographer, so.
1: No, you're not.
2: Dude, I had a dark room when I was in high school.
1: Yeah, that was to blast chicks in. Okay.
2: I used to make my own film.
1: Yeah, I know. But
3: on Dan's camera, the problem we can't lower is because the floodlights from the ceiling reflect off the glass behind him. So if we lower the camera, it messes up the optics.
1: There's actually some rhyme to our reason here, Danny. But listen, maybe we'll lower yours a little bit to make you a little bit happy to think that your suggestion made
3: sense. Well, I was trying to lower it and tilt it up because of the Hall of Fame behind him. And it wouldn't work out.
2: There's a reflection?
3: Yeah, there's a reflection.
1: Okay. Yeah, and realistically, Dan, your camera is the camera that shows the back rack the most, which I really want on camera.

0: a subscriber to chat. Now, that is on very much an interim basis in the fact that if our one, I need our monitors. Now, I don't need you to automatically block somebody if they blurt out one stupid, you know, anti-us message. I need your monitors. Hopefully the moderators are listening, Lummy, that when somebody says something stupid, Bubba looks fatter than ever, Lummy looks dumber than ever, Dan looks more narcissistic than ever, and Macho looks like he's losing some size on his traps. Some very hurtful things from all four of us. That you warn them and be like, listen, we try to keep it positive in here. This is your warning. After their warning, if they keep on hating and trolling, then we will lock it down again. So,
1: Wait. You go lock it down on them or lock it down for everybody?
0: No, we'll lock it down on them.
1: Okay.
0: We'll lock it down on them. Now, let's make sure you, because you're going to one that's going to have to instill this new program
2: yes.
0: to our moderators. Now, so you lock the asshole down, okay? Now, if we get just nonstop people being assholes, then we will lock the chat back down. But we're going to give everybody an opportunity to chat. The moderators are going to give you a warning before they lock you down. And then if we're locking too many people down and it's just like we can't keep up with it, then we'll go back to you having to be a subscriber to chat. So we're opening up chat. Now, what does your subscription get you, you ask? Well, I'm glad you did, because we're going to provide no less than 4 videos, maybe up to 6. 4 different videos that we shoot, like a Lummy at Home segment, a Bubba at Home segment, and the GOAT report are all positive. Like, those are all locked in. You're going to get one of those a week. So the GOAT report, the Bubba at Home, and the Lummy at Home is going to be, and it can be, like, I think mine was 2 minutes and 38 seconds. I was out mowing my front lawn on my Skag.
2: Yes.
0: And I videotaped myself the best I can. Now, it's really kind of tricky to tape yourself driving a zero-turn lawnmower because you literally need both hands to control the lawnmower or you'll just go in circles. So
2: you always need that chest mount.
0: Well, I probably do need the chest
2: or
0: mount.
2: Or the head mount that you used to have for the bike.
0: Yeah, I need to find some kind of mount, but I always feel like I feel like I'm retarded when I wear one of those. But I need to find something.
1: Is there a cup holder or anything like that on the Skag?
0: Not really. Not up close. There's a cup holder in the rear of me, but, you know, no. So, and not every one of my Bubba at Homes needs to be on the Skag. I mean, you know, there's a lot of other things that I could be doing around here, or I could be driving, or I could be shopping. If you do go to our YouTube channel, you will see that I did get my Sunbelt Rental School Supply video. I went to Walmart on Friday and then dropped them off at the Sunbelt Rental deal. Here we go. I'll just give you a little taste of it. We did not lock that down for subs only. It's available for everybody. This is me, Lummy, at the Center of Humanity.
2: Yes, Walmart.
0: The Walmart on 54. Let me see here. I don't know where the volume.
1: Do you do weed whacking too in the back?
0: I need to get my Merch Creek was weed whacking.
1: Oh, you should definitely video that. That's worthy.
0: Yeah, but I did it. So Lummy, you can see how I throw them in the cart here.
1: Why are you buying crayons?
2: It's for schools.
0: Okay, hold on. Are you not familiar with our promotion, the Sunbelt Back to School promotion?
1: Oh, that's what this is for? Okay.
0: Yeah, and by the way, Lummy, did you see in my comment section, somebody said, thank you, Bubba, for doing this. I bet Dr. Dan didn't do it. And boy, Dan just validated. I wasn't even
1: there. I did 1,000 other things, so F off whoever said
0: well,
1: that.
0: Well, you don't, but it's okay. Dan, they like seeing you. That's why when I offer them, people that sub to our channel, one Bubba at Home, one Lummy at Home, and the GOAT report, I was going to ask you and Gene and maybe Brian if you could shoot like a couple minute video of you doing something at home. like cook, okay. like cook.

0: something.
1: Okay.
0: Or,
1: but not being shamed for not participating in this particular promotion?
0: No. Not if you promise to give us a, you know, a 2 or 3 minute, you know, it could even literally be you driving home from work one day. You know what I'm saying?
1: Mm-hmm.
0: But no, you won't be shamed for not participating in this. This was you know, something you probably didn't know about. Well, I mean, I went right to the 97-cent bin.
2: That's
0: why wouldn't
2: the best
0: you?
2: Ends.
0: And it looked like everybody else had already cleaned it out.
3: Some glue.
2: Oh, wow.
1: Jesus.
0: Yeah.
3: Some glue here.
0: All right, so this is... So let me... Somebody like how I... There was this guy's cart in front of me. Well, to me, it looks like a personless cart.
2: Yeah, abandoned.
0: To me.
2: Get rid of it.
1: Captain the ship.
0: So somebody mentioned, I liked how Bubba just pushed this guy's cart out of the way. Well, what else are you supposed to do? That's in an. I want to be in this area. This cart here is personless. So I smashed it.
1: And it's got like two things in it.
0: Yeah, so
1: it looks like a mistake.
0: So watch what I do. Okay, so this person here, she's coming to the side, so I kind of strategically move that stray cart away from her, right?
1: It's like you took a homeless person and scooted into the curb.
0: Now watch what I'm doing. You just move this out of the way. Oh, this... but then I do say sorry. Why don't you listen?
2: Well, yeah, listen.
0: I do say sorry, listen.
2: That's...
1: Sorry. Should have asked him for a Slurpee.
3: A bunch of pencils.
0: Yeah. All right. So let me.
3: We need to get some. Do we need 3-ring binders?
4: There's some over there we've skipped.
3: Okay.
2: Yeah, the cheaper ones.
0: Yeah. So I throw in some this.
4: Some stuff. All these rows are.
0: Not really listening to her.
4: School supplies. Here's notebook paper.
2: I don't think you should.
4: Is that on the list?
3: We already got notebook paper.
4: Oh, filler. Okay.
0: I just ignore. Like, you know, get some stuff. Get some more stuff. Get some more stuff. Oh, there we go. I'm like, I don't know if they had. I think they had. I looked at the list, Lemmy, and they had backpacks. So I went down to the backpack deal. Figure might as well get all of them or most of them.
2: Oh, there you go.
0: This one right here, it lights up when you hit. The boys need it. I mean, I had a couple girl ones. I need a boy ones. Can't get this one off. Getting real mad. All right. Another Hello Kitty. That's kind of cool.
3: Here we go.
2: Look at that.
0: So here I am piling all my stuff up.
4: Hey, we're at Walmart.
0: I put it in the Crown Vic. There you go. I'll get a hot rod. Then I drove it to Sunbelt. Asked the boys to help me carry it.
5: Bubba! Bubba's Army!
4: Yes.
5: What's up, guys?
0: And then,
4: You got it?
6: Yeah, I
4: got it. Careful.
0: Army. All right, we'll just put them all up here, okay?
6: Yeah, that's fine.
4: Doing a cash donation.
0: Tease.
7: They can buy whatever.
0: Tease met me and donated $100 cash. And so there you go. That video is available on our YouTube channel for free. And go check it out if you could. Lasker did one.
2: Yes, he did.
0: And that'll be posted up today. And then I did a little skag mowing, which will be so. When you're a subscriber to our YouTube channel, you're going to get at least 3, maybe 4 private videos a week. And one of which might be Dan at home, Lummy at home, Bubba at home, and the Goat Report. Then Lummy and I are thinking about, time permitting, doing a food review. I can't say that's going to be every week, but we're going to do it as much as we can. So that's like 4, 3, 4, 5 audio pieces of video that you're not going to be able to get anywhere else. And we are opening up chat. So we're taking that away from a privilege that you have being a subscriber. And we're giving you 4 or 5 behind the scenes. Nobody else can see it. Because, I mean, like, chat's cool, but I think... personal videos from us off the air living our life would be something that would be more enjoyable.
2: And
0: not just one, but you know, at least 3, possibly 5.
2: Some of them might be live too, you know, going live, whatever we're doing.
0: Lummy's Goat Report is one of the things that we're going to lock down and make members only. So I'm sorry if that pisses you off. Become a member. It's what? $4.99
2: $5.99
0: So it's $6. You're going to get 4 or 5 pieces of audio, a video a week, which is, you know, 20 to 25 pieces of video that other people can't see that you can for being a member.
2: And you might be able to see Dan, Dr. Dan, rolling around Tampa as
0: or
2: the pimp he is.
0: Or maybe with his shirt off cleaning the pool, or maybe, you know, whatever. Whatever Dr. Dan gets into, he's promised to give us one. We only need one piece a week, Dan. It literally can be as little as 2 minutes and as much as however much you want. So
1: it won't be me shirtless trimming meat.
0: No, but it could be you shirtless, you know, cleaning the pool. That's something you can't hurt yourself.
1: Right.
0: Right?
1: Get splashed the acid in my eyes.
0: So those are the new rules. Did we already open up chat?
2: It's in the process.
0: Okay, let's get that. Will it be open by today's show?
2: Yeah, we're working on it.
0: Fantastic.
1: Cracking the door.
0: Appreciate it. Again, for you moderators, warn a person, lock a person, and if we have too many of those in a day, we'll think about locking chat down again and making a sub only. Currently, you subs of the channel, of the YouTube channel, are going to get about 20 to 25 pieces of exclusive Bubba at Home, Lummy at Home, Food Review, The Goat Report, Dan at Home. You know Lasker's going to, he's such a ham. Supposedly Lasker's Walmart video is funnier than hell. He walks into the Walmart and there's a couple cops like doing some off duty. And I guess he goes, is this place safe? Because you guys usually don't hang out when some place ain't safe. And they're like, yes, sir, it's safe. So then he finds this little African-American woman that I think he helps with her cart, and he offers to push her around all day on the cart, and she says she's much too large for that. And then I guess he raised hell once he got down to the Sunbelt rental place. So, yes, you got that to look forward to. And then some.
2: Chat's open.
0: Oh, chat's open. Thank you. Don't make me look stupid. This is an idea that I had, you know, just based on seeing various people bitch and what have you. So please don't make me look stupid. And for you moderators out there, give somebody a break. Give them a warning. Bubba looks fatter and stupider and more beady-eyed than ever. I hate him.
1: You look thin right now. Oh. You look like you've lost some weight.
0: I've lost, honest to God, probably about 5 pounds.
1: Oh, nice. You can see it.
0: I've lost about 5 pounds. So I had a great... Oh, my God, Lummy, we've got to get some of that Willie Nelson THC moonshine. Have you seen it?
2: No.
0: The Willie Nelson THC, like it's a moonshine vodka. I don't know what it is. Maybe you can look it up. So we went over and had a pizza party at Tara's house on Saturday night, and all the cool people did a shot of it. Me, Erica, Tara, Uncle Bruce, and Tarek.
2: How cool.
0: And... Oh, my God. We've got to do a show on it. We've got to do a show.
1: Did you feel it?
0: In about 15 minutes.
1: Really?
0: 15 minutes.
1: One shot and you felt it?
0: One shot. One shot and it was... And it was a good buzz, too. Like, it wasn't a two over the top deal. It was just really... Just... Oh... I think you can buy it at Tara said at the Wesley Chapel ABC Spirits.
2: Oh, okay.
0: So, I gotta find that if I'm gonna go in there and buy like.
1: Is there a name for it?
0: Yeah, it's called Willie Nelson's THC infused.
1: Oh, really? Is that a name?
2: I think I found it.
0: Let me see if you can find it for me.
2: Drink Willie's.
0: Oh my God! Now I actually saw Joe Rogan talking about it. That's how I knew of it. I don't know how Tara found out about it. So I walk in, you know, Saturday over because we're having a little family pizza party deal. Yes, you can get 5 or 10 milligram. I mean, we had the 10.
1: You can buy it at a liquor store. You don't have to buy it like at a head shop.
0: No, you can buy it at
1: dispensary.
0: You can buy it at ABC. Wine and Spirits right there in Wesley Chapel.
1: Social time.
0: I think, here we go, store locator. So here you go. Dan, it'll show you like where potentially, okay, agree. Bam, let's hit that.
2: Yeah, there you go.
0: So it sees where I'm at.
2: Yeah.
0: And look, so Total Wine, Lummi and Lutz, Total Wine in Brandon, Total Wine and, you know, so.
1: Tampa, right there by the interstate.
0: Yeah, 1720 Northdale Mabry, Dan. So, I mean, you could buy one there.
2: Looks like they have three products there.
0: What three products do they got? They got the, hold on here. It looks like they got the 10 milligram, the 5 milligram. You want this one right here. You want the Willie's Remedy.
1: The blue label?
0: 10 milligram, 750 milligram bottle.
1: Hit it again. Is it alcohol free or does it have alcohol in it too?
0: I don't know. Let me see if I can. Let me see. Like, what is it?
1: Scroll up for a second. It says no alcohol.
0: Well, here we go.
1: Did she say that?
0: This is what Tara had. Learn more. 10 milligram. All right. So, THC social tonic. And
1: there's no alcohol.
0: Oh,
2: I just figured tonic. Whatever.
0: It's only 15 calories a serving. Right here. Man, I mean, I've done some stuff like this before in my lifetime, but never have I gotten. Oh my God, it's $71. Tara says it was like 45.
2: Oh, whoa.
0: Wow.
2: It says
1: one time 90.
2: On the beginning, don't drink more than 2.5 milligrams if it could affect your heart rate, your blood pressure.
0: Oh, it didn't affect none of that.
2: I'm just saying what the warning signs are on the thing.
0: Maybe for a paper tiger. But Tara, I walked in, she goes, "You gotta try it. You gotta drink a whole shot." So I slammed a shot and she's like, "Merch Creek, you gotta do half a shot." So she did half a shot. Tara did a shot, Tarek did a shot.
1: What does it taste like?
0: Uncle B did a shot. I don't know. It kind of tastes.
1: Does it taste like alcohol?
0: No. It tastes like, I don't know what it tastes like, but it doesn't taste bad. Like, I mean, it doesn't taste bad. It doesn't taste real weedy or nothing. Yeah. So this stuff here, I'm telling you, whoo! If you want to have a party, I mean, that takes party into a whole nother level. Let me. I gotta buy some, and we do a show.
2: We should do the $199.
0: Well, I was thinking about more of a popular show, like maybe like a Friday show or something.
2: Oh, okay. Yeah, no, I just wasn't sure because, you know, I know you like to party on the $199.
0: Well, the next $199 is until September 11th.
2: Oh, that's true, yes.
0: I mean, you know, we're going to have to pick out a different show. Maybe we do like a streaming show with all of us, and it's, you know, we're not bound by FCC, Federal Communications Commission, you know, rules where we can let some Fs and some, you know, like we just do an internet show only where we can talk like men's, you know, something like that.
2: Oh yeah,
0: you know, like a Friday night show. Like it's not a $199. It's just a show.
2: No, would you want like a Gene, a Dr. Dan,
0: yeah,
2: a Babyface?
0: Well, I'd like, yeah, maybe not a Babyface. I don't know.
2: Cuts too deep sometimes.
0: I don't know that he'd want to do it.
2: Yeah, true.
0: Like, you know, in order to do it, in order to be on the show, you got to do a shot. So like, you know, there's some people probably
1: be afraid.
0: Yeah, I think Babyface would be afraid. So, like, Lummi, we'll open it to all people, but to know the prerequisite is, and Lummi, we only have really, we have three, you know, we got the old Seth position mic over here, Lummi, that we can use. And then we got the, you know, mic four, but left of Dan, and then we got Dan. So, realistically, besides you and I, we got three guest mics. Ideally, we could have Dan, Gene, and Babyface, but Babyface might be afraid, and at that point we'd offer Jay the mic.
2: There you go.
0: He might be afraid too. Jay's sometimes a little afraid about that kind of
2: stuff.
0: So
2: then you offer Steve.
0: Steve.
2: Yeah.
0: Oh,
2: is that okay, Dr. Dan?
0: Dark Match Steve?
2: No.
1: Steve, he's talking Steve Diaco.
2: Yes.
0: Steve would probably be a little afraid of it too.
1: He's not afraid of nothing.
0: Yeah, so that's, let me, that's.
2: Well, then his wife would come too, right, so it'd be a real party.
0: Well.
1: Not this week.
0: She actually might be funnier than him.
1: She had surgery.
0: I know, but she might be. Dan, in all honesty, Krista might be a little funnier than Steve.
1: This week she is.
0: Yeah.
1: She's all looped up on Percocets.
0: Well, that's okay. Have her take a few of that and hit this, man. Next thing you know, she's alive for the party.
1: Oh, yeah. She's swinging with one foot.
0: You know, but here's the deal, Lummi. Here's the order. All right. So, Dan, as far as the three microphones, here's the pecking order on how they're offered. Dan, Brian, Gene, Jay. So out of those,
1: I thought it was Dan, Gene, Brian, Jay.
0: I said Dan first.
1: I know, but I'm not talking about me. I'm talking about, I thought you wanted Gene over Brian. Just because you're worried about Brian not even into it.
0: All right, so Dan, Gene, Brian, Jay, as far as, you know, offering your participation. Now, if you go, yeah, I'm locked in. If Dan goes, yeah, well, I just asked Dan now. Are you locked in?
1: Yeah, I'm into it.
0: Dan. So Dan's locked in. So now let me, we just ask, I have to ask Gene and Brian.
1: You're clean up Mike 4 area.
0: If both of them say yes, then we have our lineup. If one say no, we then revert to Jay. If one says no, still says no, we revert to Steve. If one says no after Steve, who do we go to? Dark match, Steve, Colton, who we go?
2: Yeah, we actually know Colton. Yeah, he likes the THE stuff.
0: Yeah, well, I mean,
1: So is Dark Match.
0: Yeah, so is
2: that's
0: so
2: true. That's yeah.
0: We'll figure it in, Lummy. Perfect. We'll figure it in the pecking order of how we ask people to do the Willie and Nelson. It would be the Willie Nelson infused show, something like that.
2: You ever meet him?
0: I never met Willie Nelson. I always tell you if I've met, so I'm not going, I have no reason to lie. I mean, I could have very well said, yeah, I met him back in Chicago, 89. Nobody would ever be able to know the difference. No, I've never met Willie. I've met John Bon Jovi.
2: Who?
0: I've met.
1: Is he good looking in a real person?
0: Yes.
1: In real person?
0: Yeah.
1: He's a handsome guy.
0: And I met
1: Is
0: him.
1: He little?
0: And I, yeah. And I met him at his, I'm like, Dan, I absolutely met him at his heyday. I met him in 1989.
1: Oh, God.
0: Like when he was selling out arenas.
1: Yeah,
0: he was. And he was the
1: meteoric.
0: He was the coolest. And then I met him again in New York at the Billboard Awards and met him. I met him and the entire band there in San Antonio in 89. I just met him. But I'm going to tell you something. On both instances that I met him, the most approachable, cool, like, I mean, this guy was a bona fide rock star in 89. Well, I mean, he's a bona fide rock star now. But I mean, you know, in 89, he was selling out, you know, 20 and 30,000 seat venues 5 nights a week.
1: Yeah, top of the world.
0: The nicest dude ever. The most married to the same woman, you know, ever since he was like, I think, right out of high school. He now has a couple grandkids. He's just a really good dude. I'll tell you another good person I met back in 1986 when I was in Terre Haute, Tina Turner.
1: Really?
0: She was the absolute nicest person I've ever. She's the nicest rock star that I've ever met. Ever.
1: You can thank Ike for that. He kept her in place.
0: He did keep her in place.
6: 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He's part of the problem. It's Bubba the Love.
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0: Today, Lummy will be in doing a live. It'll be live goat report. He missed it this weekend because of the rain. And so the live goat report that you love so very much, the only caveat to it is that it will be members only. Those that join our YouTube channel for $6 a month, $5.99, that will be for yours eyes only. I also shot a Bubba on a skag for about 2.5 minutes. God, this place takes about 2.5 hours to really whip into shape. Did that on Saturday in between the rain. Merch Crick, yes, I know a lot of people are going to give me hell for this. Merch Crick on the Weed Eater and me on the Skag, just because I won't let anybody drive my Skag. Like, nobody can drive my Skag. It's my baby.
1: I can't drive it?
0: No, you can't. You could if you came out here and I gave you, like, an area to mow, you know.
1: Mm-hmm.
0: But, you know, it's
1: you
0: just...
1: You wouldn't let me borrow it.
0: Well, if you needed... Actually, if your lawn service, you know, for some reason couldn't make it, I would trailer my Skag out to your place and I would mow it. I could mow your place in
1: 2 acres?
0: In about maybe 45 minutes.
1: Really?
0: Yeah.
1: Yeah, you're just one guy? I need 10 guys, a bunch of Mexicans with air blowers.
2: You got a weed whack. Well, you got a lot of bushes.
0: Yeah, so yeah,
2: and
0: I mean,
2: trees.
0: Here's the thing. Yeah, you got hedges.
1: So you had Merch Crick.
0: Me and the Merch Crick can have your place done in an hour.
1: Get out.
0: Yep.
1: No way.
0: I'm taking 6-foot swipes at your lawn while they're taking 4-foot swipes. I'm probably every strip that I do at your place is probably 2 feet, at least a foot more so than theirs.
1: And so with you, Merch Crick, and Dumb has a nice blower. So with you, Merch Crick, and Dumb, I can have the whole yard done in an hour.
0: 45 minutes.
1: Come on.
0: If Merch Crick got on the weed whacker, and you got on a weed whacker or a blower, and we had Dumb on a blower with me on the Skag, absolutely, because a lot of yours is just long, straight. There's not, like, there is some maneuvering around some trees and things like that in the back.
1: They're on the sides, man. There's only a couple.
0: That's what I'm saying. It's mostly large swaths of straight lines.
1: Baseball field-like.
0: I would have it. Not only would I have it, but I'd also put those. I'd get a hold of Les of Wesley Chapel and get a striping roller kit for it. And so that it would stripe your lawn. So, like, one, when you looked at it, one way would be going, one would look.
1: Oh, I know you're talking about. I love that look.
0: Like, it would be one, every other lane would be a darker color than the lighter colors in between. So, yeah, it would be striped too. So, anyway, yeah, we should do that one time where, you know, do you have a blower or do you have a, or you,
1: like I said, Dumb has one.
2: You do it on edge. You might want to get an edger because you have a lot of property to edge.
0: A good weed whack guy can edge.
1: Can't you just flip it over in the angle and edge with it?
0: Yeah, a lot of good weed whack guys could edge. But, you know, I would like
2: to. Yeah, we'll put Dumber in charge of that one.
0: Yeah, we'll put Dumber in charge of the edger. We can actually get a hold of Average Joe and borrow a couple pieces of equipment. Let me, if I said, hey, Joe, I need an edger and a weed whacker, then boom. So put Merch Crick on a weed whacker, put Dan on an edger, and put Dumber. Actually, Dan, let's put Dumber on the edger.
1: And me on the blower where I can't get hurt.
0: Yeah, exactly. That's why I'm not getting a call from Steve when you take off your big toe on the edger. If there's a toe to be taken off, it's going to be taken off on Dumber or Dumb.
1: Yeah. Here's the deal, 10.
0: So here's the deal. I'm on the Skag. You're on the blower. You can't get hurt with a blower. You can't unless you'd blow it into your face. But
1: right.
0: We'll put your air goggles, and then Merch Crick on the weed whacker. Me on the Skag. I guarantee you, we could get it done in less than an hour.
2: Do they trim your hedges?
1: Not every time.
0: Hold on, though. Let me. Merch Crick has an automatic gas powered hedge trimmer.
1: Well, I would do that because I like the certain way.
2: Oh, that could hurt you too.
1: I know it could hurt me, but I mean, but I'm an artist.
0: I will have you wear gloves, and it won't hurt you. The blades are so far away from the handle,
1: right.
0: You'd literally have to like put your finger in it.
1: Right. I wouldn't. Yeah, I'd be okay with that.
0: Yeah. So yeah, we ought to do that one.
1: That'd
0: day.
1: Be fun.
0: We as a video.
1: Yeah, that would be a great video actually. And time lapse it and the whole nine yards?
0: So let me goat report today for members only.
2: Yes.
0: Bubba does 2 or 3 minutes of skag work this Saturday, members only this week. Dan's going to shoot a members only video this week, whether it's just driving home.
1: In my members only jacket.
0: In your members only jacket. Or like Dan, like if you would go out on your bike one day, you could like videotape, you're getting a bike down. You wouldn't videotape once you're on it, but like all it takes a couple minutes for you to get on it, get it down, check the tires. You know, make sure that you're.
1: It would have been funny though, because there's this guy that like, I he passed me, then I caught him, and then he passed me again, then I caught him, and I was just trying to keep up with him. And
0: was he faster than you?
1: I mean, he rides more than I do. You could tell.
0: Sure, but I'm just saying, were you?
1: Yeah, I was suffering to keep up with him.
0: Were you kind of using that as a par, saying if I can keep up with this guy who bikes, you know, 3-4 times a day, when I'm a 1 or 2 time a monther, I still got it.
1: Yeah, so, I mean, I kept up with him going up down to downtown, and then on the way back, I was like...
0: How far from your place to downtown?
1: 6 miles.
0: Six to 12 round trip.
1: Yeah, maybe 13.
0: But now, is there a bona fide bike path past Gandy and Bayshore?
1: Past it, south of it, you mean?
0: Yeah.
1: No, you're saying. With the traffic.
0: You got a... It's treacherous to get from your place to where the bike path starts at Gandy and Del Mabry.
1: Especially,
0: Gandy and Bayshore.
1: Especially in the afternoons when the guys are coming off the base.
0: Right.
1: It's like, it's you know, that there's literally like stop and go traffic heading
0: north.
1: Well,
0: that and there's a couple blind turns. Like, mm-hmm. There's a couple pretty aggressive turns that a guy could be on the bike. I know they have a little bike lane striped out for you.
1: Not even on that part. Zero.
0: Yeah.
1: Nothing.
0: Yeah. And to get off the road, you completely bend your wheel because there's potholes and washout areas and things like that. So do you ride your bike down to that area or do you drive?
1: Yeah, I go straight down and I'll just go through traffic, through cars. Sometimes I'll hit a sidewalk, but they just redid the road too, so it's a little better.
0: Let me, I heard the Howard Franklin, the new Howard Franklin, the old one, or even the new one, they got like a really, really, really bona fide set aside bike.
2: No, that's a new one.
0: The bike and walking, running deal.
1: Because they took down that one from the old Gandy, and people used that.
0: But here's
1: and they just said, that's dangerous. I mean, 300-pound vehicles going across that. Nothing.
0: Yeah, I mean, you know, you've got me on a bike, might be 500, because those e-bikes are a couple hundred pounds. So put me at 3 and a bike at 2. Yeah, I mean, maybe the heaviest thing you got going across there is 500 pounds. Like, why couldn't they keep the old one up and just make it completely a pedestrian deal?
1: They should have, and it was a mistake,
0: I also think that there's a lot of upkeep with the concrete pillars that are road with the, you know, so I think, Dan, it's just easier for them to build a brand new one onto their new structure and knock the old one down. I think it probably is more cost prohibitive at that point. But what I'm saying is I ought to get my e-bike and then Dan on his badass Tour de France bike, and the last time we did this, it was a 22-mile trek across, you know, the Courtney Campbell,
1: which is beautiful. It was a beautiful day,
0: and
1: it was a beautiful ride.
0: He could that son of a bitch. I had it on e-assist. Where at one time, you know, there were times I were getting up to 26 and 27 miles an hour, and he could keep up the entire time. Human power versus electric power. I mean, he's a machine. You are a machine for 60 years old. You're a machine, brother.
1: So I'm not 60.
0: Yes, you are. Yes, you are. Let's just be honest. If
1: yeah,
0: you
1: it's
0: are.
1: 50. It's 50.
0: Oh, is 60 the new 50?
1: 50.
0: So anyway, Lemmy, what did you send me?
2: Oh, I just sent you the new like little bike trail thing that they have on the Howard Franklin.
3: Taking you live right now to the Howard Franklin Bridge, where for the first time ever, you can take those express lanes for your evening commute.
0: Now, Lemmy, is this the area?
2: Yes.
0: That's all? An e-bike and a guy walking, you might not be able to get through there if they're not paying attention.
3: Into Tampa. The northbound lanes opened this morning. FDOT leaders tell us the southbound lanes, those into Pinellas County, will open in the coming days. And today, the new 7-mile multi-use trail on the Howard Franklin Bridge also officially opened. It gives walkers, runners, and bicyclists a brand new way to cross the bay.
0: That part they were showing looks a little skinny.
3: The Bay News reporter Eric Glasser takes you
2: along. I think she was showing
3: the
2: wrong side.
3: Day.
2: Because it is big.
4: Well, for the first time ever here along the Howard Franklin Bridge, people can now cross Old Tampa Bay on foot or on bike with sweeping waterfront views the entire way.
5: was a good run.
4: Joey Merrill was among the very first running the full length of the Howard Franklin Bridge multi-use lane.
0: See, Dan, that, I mean, you get a couple sets of walkers, and then you get your e-bikes.
1: Some douchebag with a dog and a chain and a leash.
0: Yeah.
1: You're done.
0: That's
4: its very first day.
0: Meanwhile, they could just left the old bridge up there, and we got more room than we could do it.
5: Had some construction workers hyping me up over there, too. So, but yeah, it was a fun time.
4: The new trail stretches over 7 miles from St. Petersburg to Tampa.
0: Now you think, now if they were going to put this new stretch on TV, they could at least have DOT come out here and pressure wash this before. Like,
1: come
0: so,
1: on.
0: I mean, instead it just looks like, I mean, right?
1: And the left side looks like crap. It all looks like crap.
0: Yeah, look at this. I mean,
4: a 12-foot wide paved path running alongside the new bridge span, separated from traffic by concrete safety barriers.
0: I heard they raised this bridge 10 foot. It's 10 foot higher than the other one for hurricane purposes.
2: Yeah.
4: Barriers on the highway side and railings along the water.
5: Just a little too close to the traffic. I feel like if the car's wrecked, they would come right over and hit you.
6: I would not be afraid being out here right next to the on the Howard Franklin.
7: Even with the traffic whizzing by?
6: No, because it looks pretty good.
4: The trail, open from sunrise to sunset, connects directly into existing trail systems on both sides of the bay.
5: You definitely need it on this side because I kind of wanted something like you cross closer to St. Pete, not on the...
0: Do they get a bunch of retards in here to like for sound bites?
5: Clearwater side.
4: Along the route, users will find 4 shaded rest stops with benches and nautical-themed design features.
0: I still think that the Clearwater Courtney Campbell is a far superior ride, Dan. Remember
1: it was wide. It was really massive. And it was never sketched.
0: And they had a lot more rest areas and a lot more... like beach areas where you could actually pull your bike over and then walk into like the little shallow sand area. Mm-hmm. Like this is just all,
4: but no water fountains and no restrooms.
1: Should have had a Scientologist
4: pathway pioneers advise
5: bring water and use the restroom before you hit the trail.
0: Some old construction. I don't know what the hell's behind them.
4: Along with pedestrians.
0: And let me look at this right here. Look at all the trash behind him.
1: Yeah.
0: All the trash behind him. Like, it already looks like a dump, doesn't it?
2: Yes.
5: Trip.
4: Along with pedestrians and traditional bicycles.
1: More trash. Look, more trash.
0: Look.
1: Dirty.
4: Just full-powered e-bikes are okay. No scooters, though, and no fishing. At 12 feet,
1: no
4: it's designed
1: fishing.
4: To be wide enough to safely accommodate two-way traffic.
5: It's worth it. Come out here and check it out.
4: At 7 miles in length, the trail isn't for everyone, but those who enjoy biking and long trails...
0: Me and Dan need to go over there with the Dan Follows Bubba gimmick and do that one weekend, Dan. We need to do that.
1: We need to conquer that bridge.
0: We could literally meet at the old studios, because I still am leasing that place. So we could meet there unless they got... I don't know that they have a parking area for you to park and then... How do people get there? Do they have like a parking lot where you can pull your...
2: There's that park. You could park at, the park down the street from the old studios.
0: Oh, yeah.
2: But, I mean, that's off the...
0: Now, is that attached to this somehow?
1: By trail?
2: By road and trail.
0: I'll have to see that.
1: We got to lay out a path.
0: Yeah. So, I guess the...
1: Just parachute onto the bridge.
0: The start of women's professional baseball... was this weekend. Now, I will tell you this. I watched the WNBA. I watched Caitlin Clark's Indiana Fever get beat by the Minnesota... Is it Majestic? Whatever the hell they are.
2: It sounds like
1: Minnesota Munchers.
0: The Minnesota Munchers taking on the Indiana Fuzz Bumpers. I was not really that impressed with Caitlin Clark. I was disappointed. And I just can't... The basketball really isn't that good. They miss...
1: No, it sucks, dude. The basketball sucks. All suck.
0: They want to act like they're all that, but, I mean, they miss layups, and they travel, and it's just,
1: My theory is, all this, fouling is happening because these girls have no body control. They can't control their bodies. They run into each other like fish that aren't coordinated.
0: So, anyway, now women are now embarking upon professional baseball. This was the opening weekend of professional baseball, and if their first national anthem, but for the very first professional women's baseball game is any example or any indication as to how the league's going to be, then I think this thing speaks volumes. This is the first national anthem for the first now professional women's baseball team.
8: Oh, say can you see by the dawn's early...
0: I mean, it literally sounds like a couple cats in heat. I've heard cats in heat that sound better than this.
8: I was so proudly we hailed at the twilight's last gleaming.
0: Now, Walker and two of his buddies could cobble together something better than this.
8: Whose broad stripes and bright stars through the perilous fight or the rain.
0: You can actually hear her suck in snot.
1: I've never seen a black woman not be able to sing.
0: I know.
1: And it's like they hadn't practiced it. They're all out of key, and they're all timed off.
0: And yeah, so listen to
1: it's
0: her.
1: The worst I've. It's listen, literally the worst I've ever heard.
0: Next to Roseanne Barr's.
1: No,
0: probably.
1: Hers is better.
0: So listen to her. The suck in the snot.
8: I or the rappers we watch were so carelessly streaming. Bursting in air gave proof through the night that I...
0: Did you hear it?
1: I mean, a high school parody wouldn't be worse.
0: Did you hear it? Yes. Listen.
8: The

0: coming from.
1: Did they add that to try to drown him out?
0: No, it's coming from somewhere.
2: Your computer.
0: Oh, yeah. Oh, Jesus. Okay, almighty. Got it. Something on my computer hit. Let's not screw them out of any time here. Here we go.
3: Or the land of the free.
0: Oh, my God.
3: And the home of the brave.
1: Oh, my.
0: That, if that's any indication as to how the league's going to be with their very first national anthem, I don't even know the teams involved, to be honest with you. I don't even know the teams.
1: How fast do you think they pitch, Bummy?
0: Oh, probably 60.
4: 70, yeah, 60, 70.
0: Are they using normal-sized...
1: Baseballs or softballs?
0: Normal-sized diamonds. Like, is the playing area...
1: Oh, ain't no way that's 90 feet.
0: You know, it's 90 feet. And now, what is it, 60, Lummy, in Little League?
4: Yes.
0: 60?
4: Yes.
0: Are they playing on a 60-foot diamond? Are they playing on a 90-foot?
4: It looks like they only play 7 innings. They use aluminum bats. They get 9, yeah. Everything else looks like it's the same exact.
1: 90 feet?
4: Yeah, 90 feet.
1: Big bags?
4: Yeah.
0: When I return.
4: Pathetic.
0: This is unbelievable. This jet skiing accident. I was actually telling my Uncle B about it this Saturday. And, oh, my God, it is, the guy didn't get hurt. The guy didn't get hurt other than knocked out, but he could have absolutely killed himself, decapitated himself. I saw this on Friday. I saved it, knowing I was going to talk about it because I've owned jet skis, you know, 20, 25 years that I lived out in Tierra Verde. I always had a jet ski, a couple of them, and always would upgrade every 3 or 4 years. You know, at first it was a two-seater. Then we went to, we had Kawasaki's. Then we went to Sea-Doo's. And then, you know, they went to a three-seater. And, God, towards the latter part of my jet ski ownership, I mean, they were coming out of the box stock running 70.
1: Like, yeah, mine does 70 stock.
0: Yeah, like just right out of the box, no modifications. Mm-hmm. 70 miles an hour. 70 miles an hour on water, man, on a craft that's not, you know, very big is sketch. It can get sketch. Now, the best thing for a jet skier, and Dan will tell you, is when you got that real smooth glass, there's not a ripple in the water, and that, man, they will rip. I mean, it's really, really cool to drive one, but you start incorporating waves and what have you, and jet skis can be very, very dangerous. And so this guy decides to try. He's got an old school jet ski, like kind of the kind that you stand up on, which those are sketch anyway.
1: Right.
0: And
1: so easy to fall on those.
0: And I guess there's this trick that these jet skiers do. I never did it. And it's where they position themselves on the front cowling and then turn backwards so that they're facing the back of the jet ski, holding on to the handlebars, and they're driving forwards but while facing backwards. I guess it's a little trick that I guess jet skiers do. This guy does it, passes out for some reason, and is going wide open, probably 50 to 60 miles an hour, right into a dock that's got a pontoon with its motor hanging down on the dock. And the guy's headed right for it, full speed. We'll do that next.
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0: Valley. My mowing the lawn on Saturday is going to be members only. That'll be up probably tomorrow. Gary will probably try to strategically release something every day if we got it. Lummy's going to do something at home with Lummy this week. Dr. Dan's going to do something. You know Lasker's not going to be outdone. He'll have to do something.
1: Exactly.
0: Lasker's goes and shops for school supplies and drops them off to Sunbelt Rental from Friday. We'll be up this week as well. Me doing that at Walmart and dropping them off to Sunbelt is currently up. All of that on our YouTube channel. Chat is now officially open on YouTube with regards to you don't have to be a subscriber to chat. And that's going to be effective until you guys ruin it. So if you can remain cool and not be a troll and hate and be disruptive, then chat is wide open. Our moderators know to give you a little bit of a warning and then lock you down. If we have to lock too many down in one day, then that means it's becoming a problem and we'll make it, again, subscription only. This is this jet. And Dan, you can appreciate jet skis because you probably have as much, many hours, if not more, than I do on a jet ski. I don't know. I usually took mine out two or three times a week. I don't know that you've taken you take yours out that often. But
2: I've been riding jet skis since I was 15.
0: Sure. So you probably have those that many more years ahead of me.
2: Real jet skis, not the wave runners. It's right. The kind of you stand up.
0: So
1: Christopher Lehman, $20.
0: You're going to be able to appreciate now what armchair quarterbacking, it's easy for all of us to now say what we potentially would have did. But so I would have tried to, if my jet ski was faster than the guy that gets in the wreck is not the person taping. The guy taping is the guy riding beside him. Now, I don't know if his jet ski was maxed out and he couldn't go any faster, but if he could have, I would have gone and tried to spin out that jet ski.
2: Like do a pit maneuver on him?
0: Yes. I would have tried to do like a pit maneuver from the front end to try to get the guy to fall off because he has his little, you know, you have your little lob, your little thing, your little rope.
2: Engine kill.
0: Yeah, your engine kill rope on. And if you can get him off that jet ski, it'll stop the jet ski. Wait. Dan, you've never seen anything like this.
3: Well, what has to be one of the luckiest guys ever. He was riding a jet ski when he blacked out and seemed to be heading straight for disaster. You won't believe what happened next.
4: A jet ski.
2: So he passed out. Is his hand like completely like on the throttle still? Is that the problem? There's full throttle?
0: So watch. I think he kind of. They kind of walk you through
1: Wait,
0: it here.
1: Bubba, can you play the video on the one I sent you? Just so you can maximize it.
0: Is it as long? Because one's longer than the
1: 131?
0: Other. 131? Let me see.
1: It's just the whole jet ski.
0: All right, here we go. All right. Yeah, I think this one. All right, here we go. Well, let me get rid of this one. All right, so Dan, as you can see, he's on one of these stand-up jet skis, and he kind of tries to maneuver himself so that he's doing this certain kind of trick here. So you watch.
2: He's jet ski guy.
0: Yeah, he's jet ski guy, which I would never do this. I wouldn't do it, Lummy, because my weight would cause the nose to jam into the water, and it would pole vault me off of it the minute I tried.
1: Yeah, but that guy's not that small of a guy either.
2: No, he's a big guy. He's a big, fat, bald guy.
0: Now, as you can see, he's still conscious here. Now, he just, at this point, passes out.
2: Why does he just spontaneously pass out?
0: Well, nobody can determine why, other than the only thing I've heard is that he was dehydrated. But I don't know. You're the doctor. I don't know that
2: He was smiling.
0: I don't know that dehydration just instantaneously knocks you out.
2: No, it's slow. I mean, he just went from normal to out.
0: I don't know if he maybe jammed his head too much or caused a concussion or what, but watch.
2: He's leaning on the throttle with his left hand.
0: Yes. Now watch this, guys.
2: No, that's when you pit maneuver, dude. Absolutely. Exactly. Get in there and pit maneuver him.
0: So if I had a chance to go faster,
2: right,
0: I would go up here and I would take his front end out because you want to knock him off.
2: Right.
0: And so I would just kind of like that the best I could. If I could just get him off the jet ski, then it would turn off. Watch. I mean, this is amazing.
4: Dylan!
0: Now, what's going to kill him is if he hits the prop. If he hits the prop, he's dead. It's going to absolutely kill him. Now,
2: wow. And look, you think about this. He started 400 yards from here, and he's passed out, and now he's that close.
0: And he's wide open. Wide open, Dan. And so, thank God he hits right here at what is kind of a rubber-mounted area. So when you're pulling your pontoon in, if you hit the, you know, it bounces you off. That's the only thing that saves him. Watch this.
2: He went right between the two posts?
0: He went
2: touchdown?
0: Right, yep.
2: Field goal?
0: He went between the two posts.
2: Oh, my God. He's so lucky.
0: And then landed into between the aluminum pontoon buoy and the thing. So let me show you this hit one more time. And then, you know, obviously we have the viewer's perspective of the guy on the following jet ski. He then jumps off and swims up to him to save him. Right there, hits. Goes between.
2: Wow.
0: Like you're a field goal kicker.
2: He could have got a little closer.
0: Yeah, I would have driven up to like right here, pinched my jet ski in between
2: right,
0: that,
2: exactly.
0: And then jumped off and got over there.
2: Yeah, he overestimated his swimming abilities. He's about to drown.
0: No, thank God they got life jackets on. So watch this. Now, by the way, the red part that you see on the back of his jacket is not blood. It's an orange panel within his flotation device. You can see it's like an insignia.
4: Come here.
0: So, Dan, he got so lucky that he went between the two rails and then landed right in here.
2: So he didn't hit that metal bracket.
0: No.
2: He didn't hit the post.
0: No.
2: He didn't hit nothing. And his jet ski hit the rubber.
0: You probably couldn't replicate that another time out of 100 times ever.
2: It's the luckiest guy of the weekend.
4: I got you.
0: And he hit right here, Dan. He hit right here in like this rubberized area.
2: Perfect.
4: Are you okay? I got you.
2: Probably cracked his jet ski, though. That's why it's sinking.
4: I got you.
0: Now, at this point, I don't know why you would take him out to your jet ski. I would swim back around here and try to get on shore.
2: But we already know this guy can't swim that well.
0: Well,
2: he's not too good at swimming.
4: I got you.
5: Yeah, where did you take it on? This?
4: I got you.
0: I guess he loads him up on his jet ski.
4: I got you. No, someone drag me.
6: Honey? Did you go, Dylan?
4: No. No.
6: Went an ambulance?
4: He went through the dock.
0: Yeah, I mean, is
2: that's
0: that
2: sketchy.
0: Not unbelievable?
2: So lucky.
0: I mean, the other
2: lucky
0: story that you maybe get rid of had the after story of him and the other guy on the news channel talking about it. The story that I had.
1: Oh, they're not. They're talking to the news people.
0: Yeah.
1: Okay.
0: Yeah, and you made me get rid of it.
1: Well, because that's why I said that it looks bad on shorts.
0: So the, if you can find it for me.
1: Yeah.
0: So the big sweepstakes, who gets the starting pitcher, the reigning two-time Cy Young, what was his name? Scataboo. Scataboo, the ace, supposedly the best pitcher in all of Major League Baseball with the Detroit Tigers.
2: But was having a bad year?
0: Well, no, he's having a decent year for Tigers, but the Tigers suck. So, you know, like one game he pitched, they were up 7-0. They pulled him out in the sixth, you know, for wear and tear. That's what they do now. And the Tigers blew the 7-point. They were up 7-0. Scataboo hung, you know, did his into the job with zero runs as he leads the game in the top of the seventh or the bottom of whatever the hell, the sixth. And then the Tigers go and blow a 7-run lead. So, they're like, well, he's going to be an unrestricted free agent next year. It's basically your rent-a-player. But guess who wins all of those sweepstakes nowadays? The Los Angeles Dodgers.
1: I would say his name is Tarik Skubal.
0: Yeah. He's the best pitcher there is. Everybody wanted him. We even one of them.
2: How much did they pay him?
0: What
2: did they give up for him?
0: The Dodgers gave up three really good prospects. Right? Three really good prospects.
1: Yeah, but they have their farm system, no matter what people say.
7: The Tarek Skubal trade is finally...
0: We ended up getting a guy from the Mets who will supposedly help our starting rotation as we certainly need it.
2: Two-time All-Star.
0: Because we just give up home runs at an alarming rate.
1: Unfortunately, the problem with him is he gives up home runs too.
2: Alarming rate.
0: Yeah. We gave up more home runs this weekend than I have, I think, in any weekend.
1: Nine.
0: Yeah.
2: Yesterday alone.
7: Late Saturday night, the Detroit Tigers sent him to the West Coast to the Los Angeles Dodgers for three prospects. Skubal will now headline a Dodgers rotation that includes Yoshino.
0: By the way, that includes two former Rays, Tyler Glasnow and Blake Snell. Glasnow is just now getting back. He's actually going to enter a rehab assignment into the minors. But, you know, two of their five big-time aces are Rays, right?
1: Yeah, Friedman knows what he's doing.
0: Yeah, Friedman got his start in Major League Baseball. He was a hedge fund manager out of Boston or New York, came down here, started doing analytical based baseball, turned a team that normally has the lowest payroll in all of Major League Baseball into, at that time, we made it to the World Series. We made it in 08 on his dime. Was he already shipped out?
1: No, he didn't leave until 14.
0: So I know. So our next appearance wasn't until like 18, though, wasn't
1: correct.
0: It?
1: Correct. Yeah, he was.
0: So he got one. He sent this organization with the lowest payroll to the 2008 World Series against the Phillies. We got beaten six, I think, five or six, and then the Dodgers scooped him away. And it's been and with the Dodgers scooped him away, this Andrew Friedman guy, with the largest, meaning like he had to be crafty when he was in Tampa because of his checkbook was so light. He was on SNAP benefits. And when he went to Dodgers, the Dodgers are like, listen, Andrew Friedman, open checkbook, buddy. We don't care if we got to pay $50 million over the luxury tax. We don't care. We don't care. Open checkbook. And he's assembled, what's he won now? Two World Series?
1: Three.
0: He's won three.
2: Two back-to-back.
0: He's won three World Series since leaving the Tampa Bay Rays.
7: Momoto and Will.
0: And they get every good team. I mean, they get every good player.
2: He's arguably the smartest guy in baseball.
0: Well, when you give him an unlimited checkbook, absolutely. But even Dan, when he was on food stamps here,
2: success with nothing. Right. And give him some bullets. He can start
7: Blake
2: a war.
7: Snell, Tyler Glasnow in the near future, and heightens the Dodgers' already high chance.
0: One of your nurses still dates Glasnow, didn't she? Doesn't she?
2: Yes.
0: Yeah.
7: And says,
0: and she left.
2: The lip check.
0: Yeah, she left.
2: Buttholes on the wall.
0: She left your practice to go be with him in Los Angeles. I think.
2: Enjoy yourself.
0: Are they still together?
2: I don't know. I hope she's choking on the smog.
7: Making a World Series run, Skubal has said that he would like to stay with the Dodgers as a free agent.

0: percentage of that back to the league over, so you'd be on the hook for $50 million. And was it, let me, is it 25 or 20 or like, it's not dollar for dollar what you are over the cap. It's a percentage of it.
1: Yeah, it was 244.
0: So 244 is the cap.
1: 20% is on the first time offenders. And then if you keep doing it,
0: it goes up.
1: It goes up to 50%.
0: Yeah, so Dan, in the worst case scenario, let's say you're $50 million over. That means you get fined $25 million, and then they take that $25 million and slice it up to the teams that are salary cap compliant, and those teams all get a check.
1: Yeah, the Dodgers, they're at the max, which is 110%, and they've done it so many times that their $417 million payroll, they're paying about $170 million in fines.
0: Oh my God,
1: every year. Mets got
2: it. So they pay more in fines than we pay for an entire payroll.
0: Oh, I think our payroll is less than $100 million.
1: Yes.
2: That's what I'm saying.
0: Yeah. I mean, exactly. But meanwhile, there's what? Usually half the teams are compliant or more so. What does the team, can you look up what a team that is salary cap compliant, what will their salary cap check be when, you know, Boston and the Cubs and Dodgers and these teams that historically go over the cap, what's the average team that stays within the cap guidelines? What's their check at the end of the year?
1: Will do.
3: Is a conversation for another.
0: I mean, you could be getting $100-$125 million check, being right, and completely pay for your, you know, completely pay for your entire salary cap.
3: Video, for fantasy purposes, this doesn't really change your opinion of Skubal. He has a little bit of a slightly higher win share with the Dodgers, but you're rolling him out there just as you would always.
0: All right, I'm done. Skubal goes to the Cheaters. And then we did, we got a guy from the Mets that's going to help our starting
2: group. You said the Cheaters?
0: Yeah.
2: The Dodgers?
0: Yeah, the Cheaters.
2: I thought it was the Texas team that was the Cheaters.
0: No, that was Houston? Actually the Astros. Houston, right. They're bona fide cheaters. I'm just saying, a team that goes over the salary cap every year and money is no object, I call cheating.
2: So like the Yankees are cheaters,
0: yeah.
2: Boston's are cheaters.
0: Yeah,
1: there's nine teams that were over and they paid a total of $402 million in luxury taxes.
2: That's each. Right, $15 million a team.
0: All right, so hold on. Let's do the math. There's 31 or 30 teams?
1: 30 teams.
0: There's 30 teams.
2: Minus the six.
0: So that puts you at 24 teams.
2: Right.
1: Right? No, nine teams.
0: Yes. All right, so 30 minus 9 puts you at 21. 21 teams. And what was the total?
2: 400 plus.
0: What was the total haul, Lummy, for the luxury?
1: It was $431 million.
0: 431 divided by 21.
2: That's 20 million each team.
0: 20.52 million for each team. Boom! Here you go. Here's $20 million found dollars.
2: But you know what? In football, pretty much every team tickles the salary cap, right?
0: Yeah. Oh yeah. Yeah. Yeah.
2: So that means that that's why football does have some parity. I mean,
0: right.
2: You see teams that are teams 2 years later become contenders.
0: You don't usually see dynasties in football anymore. You got parity. You got
2: you can for 2 or 3 years,
0: Kansas,
2: and then all of a sudden the salary cap catches
0: Kansas
2: up to them.
0: Kansas City had a run, and Rams. But you're right. A two or three year window is about the best that you're going to get in the major in football.
2: You need a reset because your salary
0: right.
2: cap catches up to you. You can play those games and they catch up to you after 2 or 3 years.
0: Let's not forget New England was only 2 years away from being ass buckets after Belichick left. It took them 1 or 2 years to regroup, get the right quarterback in there, and they went to the Super Bowl last year. But
2: right.
0: To my understanding, the year before that the Patriots went to the Super Bowl, they were ass buckets. They were like 4-5 and 12 or something.
1: Yeah, they were struggling.
0: And then they got their quarterback. And they were able to cobble together a season that took them clear to, against Seattle, although they lost the Super Bowl. But you're right, Dan. You can take a team that's a bottom dweller 2 years and then, make some changes, make some trades. Everybody has to stay within the cap. You can't get cute and go over the cap and just pay for a tax. You have to stay. It's a hard cap, so to speak. And then you got a team that was an ass bucket 2 years ago that's playing in the Super Bowl.
2: And so what my point is that the salary cap in baseball should be a cap that every team could actually get to, and it should be respected because it's not, then you have these runaway teams like the Yankees and the Dodgers that can become, you know, well, the other seven, 8 year dynasties.
0: The other thing they have in the NFL too, Dan, which also adds parity.

0: is they have a minimum amount that you can spend, whereas I don't think in baseball they do. The Rays can spend $79 million, while the Dodgers spend $350 million, whereas the NFL, I think they got a league minimum. You have to be within like $10 million of the cap. Am I right on that, Lummy? Like,
1: yes.
0: You can't come in and just, you know,
1: which
0: have...
1: Which makes it fair.
0: Right, which makes, okay, if everybody's got rosters that are equivalent in payroll, then it makes it way more fairer than, you know, the way baseball can do it, and they can just say, hey, listen, let's not worry about the cap. We're going to go over the cap and assemble the greatest players, and we're just going to pay the 20, 25, or 50% luxury tax to the league after the season, because we figure that if we put this good a team in the stands, we're going to sell out every game, we're going to be in playoff contention, and if we can make a run to the World Series, which the Dodgers are usually there, then it's going to end up pay-for-ing itself. You know, that luxury cap that we have to pay, that penalty, if you will, makes up for itself based on how deep we go into the playoffs and potentially making the World Series.
2: Well, just wait for 2027 when they're on lockout because of that.
0: What do you mean?
2: That's the way it's looking. Their deal...
1: Baseball?
2: Yeah, their deal expires.
0: Their CBA? Collective bargaining agreement?
2: December 1st, and they said they're so far apart, the owners want a salary cap.
0: The owners want a hard cap?
2: Yes.
0: And the players want to keep it, you know, the Wild West?
2: Yes.
0: And they're going to be a holdout? And they're going to end up ruining baseball like they did back in 82 or whatever year they did it.
2: 94.
0: 90. Well, they've done it a couple different times, right?
2: Yes.
1: Well, I remember when the Marlins bought their World Series. And, you know, you can,
0: they bought it.
1: Yep. They absolutely bought
0: it. You can do that in baseball more so than any other sport.
1: Yeah.
0: I think basketball, racing. Lummy, is a little iffy, too.
2: Yeah, they
0: got these max deals. They got the super max deals. They got the super they got the Larry Bird rule. They got all kinds of different, you know, different ways they can finagle it around. Here's the report. Tampa Bay Rays are acquiring right-hander Freddie Peralta?
2: Peralta, yes.
0: In a trade with the New York Mets. What'd we have to give him? Did we give him one of our ass bucket catchers?
2: Yeah, no, unfortunately. No, we gave him a couple things, but it wasn't anything to... I say we got the best deal out of it.
0: You know who's good, Lummy?
2: Who?
0: Is our first baseman, Aranda.
2: Oh, Jonathan Arada?
0: Oh, my God, he's good.
3: All around.
0: Oh, as a fielder, too. Do you see a couple of those hot gimmicks that went his way, and he scooped them up? And then how many times is he having to go, like, into the splits and catch a ball that's coming from third or from short? And he's good. Is he young, and do we got him locked up for a while?
2: I think he's 27, 28. The Rays, again, they need to lock him up. They need to make him the kind of the face of the franchise.
0: I like the dude. Well, I mean, you got Yanni Diaz. Do we have him under contract for a while?
2: No, but he's getting a little old, too. He's in his 30s. But he's on growth,
0: He's on growth. I don't even think that they test for growth anymore. Do they, Dan?
1: I don't know. In baseball?
0: Yeah.
1: I'm not sure.
0: When we return, a couple things. I don't know what the hell we're doing in Iran. Supposedly there's another peace deal. I'm tired of peace deals. I think even the most hardcore MAGA Trump supporters like Dan, I think I'll let Dan speak for himself, but are you getting a little leery of them continuing to cry wolf on this peace deal? Because it looks like it always is the same template. We have a peace deal for 2 or 3 days. They don't negotiate in good faith. And then, you know, Iran goes rogue and ends up, you know, bombing a few places in Jordan or something like that. And then it causes us to be full hot. And we do 12 days of bombing. And then they say uncle again. And we give them a peace deal only for them to break here momentarily. It's a vicious cycle. What's your opinion?
1: It's become frustrating, but I also think that, you know, we're trying to be noble in the sense that, you know, there's the way that we did things like during World War II, where we would just go into, you know, we just decimate certain towns and kill, you know, tens of thousands of civilians. And I think it's noble to try not to do that, even though the cost is time and some political clout. But I mean, there's no doubt we've decimated them, and so I mean, even though we dropped 2 atom bombs on Japan and they surrendered, we still had people that were sort of outside the chain of command that were attacking people if they sailed by one of the BS little islands because they just didn't know what was going on, and so So, I think you could apply that to this situation where there's a lot of middle management military people that aren't getting clear, consistent orders and don't know what to do. And there's a bunch of different factions within the government of Iran that are fighting for real control, because you know they have the religious part of the government, they have the parliament part of the government, they got the prime minister part of the government, and so it's difficult to negotiate when you don't know who to negotiate with.
0: I know, and that's one of the things we need to determine is who actually is in charge. And I think really we need to put our person in charge there, like we did in Venezuela. And like I'm just thinking, like, I mean, I think the end goal for Trump, and he can't say it. I don't think anybody can really say it. I don't think anybody can really say it. But I'm going to say it, and I think that we need to put our person or somebody that will communicate with us and do what they say and say what they do more so than this supreme leader. He comes from, you know, obviously the Ayatollah. He's a descendant of the grandson of the Ayatollah, and if we don't get somebody in there other than that has Ayatollah connections, I think we're going to have the same death to America, death to our president, you know, screwing around with the Strait of Hormuz.
1: But the problem is the locals, if they smell any American influence on who's leading their country, they're going to reject it. Just like in Vietnam, they rejected the leaders that we try to put in there. Just like, you know, we put Zelensky in charge of Ukraine, and look what that got us. So we're not always the best chooser of who should be running a country.
0: Well, we're not happy with who's running it.
1: Well, I understand. We don't even know who's running
0: it. We cannot get any type of agreement or resolve or anything that's consistent long term with this guy. So, like, you know, we're stuck. We're stuck. In my opinion, like, I think we can continue to bomb and take out infrastructure, and if we get...
1: You just take Mamdani and make him the leader of Iran. I'm sure everyone would be happy.
0: Well, that's not going to happen. So, I mean, I'm getting frustrated. You know, if we can aggressively bomb for 13 nights in a row, why can't we just keep continuing to bomb and to take out... eventually take them out to the point where there's nothing left. Now,
1: do you want us to put soldiers down there and start, let's just occupy?
0: I do not. But I've been told from people that know a lot about this that that's going to be the only way we potentially have any closure on this. And that in itself is going to be a bloodbath.
1: Because of insurgencies.
0: Because of geographically how... the country is made up of very, very mountainous mountains, very much, you know, and Iran is far more sophisticated than Afghanistan. Afghanistan had a rugged mountainous type area that made it impossible. But these stinky bastards not only have the same type of rugged mountain gimmick, but they have silos in the side of their mountains that open up and you know, start blasting out nuclear warheads.
2: There are Afghanistan on steroids. They've been preparing for this, unlike Afghanistan back then.
0: We kind of caught Afghanistan with their shorts down, so to speak, whereas Iran, they are prepared for us to do that, and it won't go well for us.
2: And they have backing from
0: and
2: the
0: so
2: bigger
0: if
2: countries.
0: If we can't negotiate and we can't bomb strategically, carpet bomb their infrastructure, what are we doing?
1: What does President Bubba want to do?
0: I want to go in there and I want to bomb them.
1: You would just bomb the rest of the military targets, or you want to start bombing some real things?
0: Let's start
1: bridges towns and electrical stations.
0: Yep.
1: Gas refineries.
0: Uh-huh. And I want to find out where this stinky bastard one-legged gay Ayatollah is and start with him, too.
1: Hmm.
0: I want to do him, too.
1: Hmm.
0: Because we're so pregnant with this baby, we're in the third trimester, we're having it. We just got to find out who's going to be the good mom and dad. We're putting it up for adoption. We have to find out who's going to be the best, mother and father to this
1: baby. So
0: we're
1: going to, like, butt plugs and blow up?
0: I don't know what we're
1: getting that way.
0: Okay, so let me ask you a question before we go into words. What does President Diaco do?
1: President Diaco sits back and lets the Iranian people have an election to find their new leader.
0: How long is that going to take?
1: It's going to take until our election.
0: It's going to take longer.
1: It's going to take probably longer than that. And in the meantime...
0: Do you know how disenfranchised and pissed off the American public's going to be if our commander in chief comes back with, I just want to let you know, I think the one thing that's going to work is that we have an election over there and we let the people decide who's going to be the leader. And that's going to happen in February. And so, I mean, I think people will be like, no. Listen, I'm trying to keep in mind, too, for his, you know, his popularity and his approval, like what Americans would digest and potentially what they're going to like or take a shiz on. And I think people are going to absolutely crucify him if that's what he comes up with. I mean, like, it's like, okay, we got to sit back and wait even longer. So now we're going to go into next year continuing to fight this with high gas prices and the instability of that region where they're potentially, you know, targeting people, you know, the Strait of Hormuz. They've not given us access to the uranium supplies. They still have long-range ballistic missiles that can go as far as London. You know, like, and now we're going to kick the can, for lack of a better term, you know, till next year where these stinky bastards can cobble up some type of election. And who's to think that it's going to be anything different than what they already got? These people are, they're supreme leaders, they're dictators, they're communists. They, you know, they're not going to, it's not going to be a free and fair election where, you know, some guy that's not part of the supreme regime has a chance to win. And in fact, if you were an outsider and you did have some political steam, they'd kill you. They're going to kill you anyway. Like, oh, listen, this guy right over here, he's not part of the supreme leader. And he's got like 45%. Let's kill him. Kill that guy. We're going to win this thing. There never is going to be a fair election over there. The election results are going to be this gay amputee from this, you know, a grandson of the Ayatollah. That's what I think. I don't know, Dan. We all don't know. We're sitting here armchair quarterbacking, but I do know this. I'm getting increasingly frustrated.
1: The other thing is why can't we just isolate them? Like when you lay a castle to siege, they wouldn't let anything in and let anything out. And so I don't know why we don't just choke them out that way, which I thought they were trying to do when they were doing the reverse blockade of the strait.
0: But see, they still got China and they still got
1: Russia. Everyone feeding them.
0: They got Russia and China that's playing cute games behind our back. Mm-hmm. Russia says, oh, you want to keep continuing to help Ukraine? We'll continue to help Iran. Right. China wants to say, oh, you're worried about the U.S., the oil dollar being still exchanged in U.S. currency? We'll start backing, you know, ships. There's all kinds of cute games that are going on. You know, behind our back.
1: It's a three-dimensional chess game that you and I don't have all the pieces to even understand to participate, which is out of our pay grade.
0: And you and I equal the average American. So the average American, you and I represent that. You know, we're like, we don't know all the chess pieces, so to speak. And we are completely oblivious, potentially, to what, you know, stopping having a ceasefire and trying to have some meaningful negotiations. We don't know what that entails. And we do know, though, that we have a couple very powerful countries that are friendly to our face, but are not so friendly to helping out Iran. And Iran would have probably already been done had China and Russia not had an influence on supplying them with weaponry. They would have probably on their own been done. But they've gotten all this support from these two very powerful countries that, again, act like they like us, but deep down hate us.
2: Well, you think if the European countries and all our allies would just come together and absolutely take up forces against Iran.
0: I don't know, man.
2: There'd be nothing.
0: I think they're a bunch of pussies, too.
1: Oh, 100%. Well, we can decimate them on our own. It's not a matter of that. It's a matter of consistency. It's a matter of consistency. Right.
0: All right, let me go into words. I got the Iranian situation. Supposedly, there's a ceasefire, another peace deal. The clickbait says, are you kidding me? And it's truly how I feel. I'm like, you know, how many more of these are we going to have? And they're going to come and go. It's time for us to shiz or get off the pot.
1: It's like Charlie Brown getting fooled by Lucy every time.
0: Lucy promises, I will not pull the football out, Charlie. No, but you do it every time, Lucy. I know I do, but I promise on this time I will not. I swear on Snoopy. And then Charlie gets all revved up, goes to kick, and she pulls the ball out like she does every other time, and Charlie lands flat on his back,
1: right.
0: And he's the high spot of the joke.
1: And that's what we've done for the last 4 months.
0: Yeah. And it's time that, you know, Charlie Brown doesn't go for the football, but he kicks Lucy right in the vagina.
1: Oh, my God.
0: Yeah. It's time that he missed. Oh,
1: C
0: I'm
1: punch,
0: sorry.
1: C kick?
0: I didn't mean to give you a C kick. I didn't mean to give you a pop you double sop yop kick. Sorry, Lucy, that you got a sore and now bruised vagina.
1: Hell, give me my foot back.
0: Give me, yeah. Next time you won't do it. So anyway, WNBA drama. This coach, Cheryl Reeve, the head coach of the Minnesota Lynx, she comes out of the game yesterday with a trans kids belong shirt.
1: And where do they belong,
0: and she,
1: Bubba?
0: Well, you know where they belong? They belong in their own little section doing their own little thing, and they do not belong mingling or participating in any extracurricular activities with normal XY and normal XX children.
1: What about the bathrooms?
0: The bathrooms need to go. I almost think now you almost got to build them their own effing bathroom.
1: Well, they're doing that now.
0: No, that's kind of what you need to do. Because they're trying to be a girl when they got a wiener, and I think they're going to get beat up in the boys' bathroom, and they're going to and it's
1: scare the girls,
0: and it's going to be traumatic to the girls.
2: But that's not right, Bubba, because now you're isolating them and making them feel uncomfortable.
1: Yeah, but what if a trans guy, like all the stalls, look, girls' bathrooms take forever, first of all.
0: Hold on.
1: They're way slower.
0: Now you're, no, they're doing that to themselves, Lummy. Isolating them and making them feel bad. That's not, this is a choice they've chose.
2: According to them, it's not their choice.
0: Well, I just, that again, anybody that will sit there and listen to that and allow that excuse is a pussy. Is an absolute pussy.
1: And then what do you do if your daughter's in the bathroom and all the stalls are taken and the transgender guy's like, I got to still go. And so he just whips it out and pees in the sink like he would in a normal boys'
0: room. Next thing you know, Sophia has to see a wiener inside of her bathroom, and that's not what she signed up to be. That's not what the school says they were going to do. That's not protecting my daughter. For my daughter to have to be exposed to a wiener in her bathroom. And no, it's so you put the wiener, the person with lipsticks, fake boobs, and a wiener. You either do one or two things, and you can have the actual trans families vote. Do you want their own trans bathroom so they have people that are alike that are like them in this bathroom, or do you put them in the boys and risk them getting their ass whipped?
1: Maybe instead of men and women, they should just have a picture of either a penis or a vagina.
0: Well, I mean, inevitably, that's what men and women always signified. You just didn't have to throw it out there for the retards. Man, when they had a picture of a man, you're assuming that she got a ween. And when you got a picture of a woman in a dress, you're assuming she's got a vagina. Now, today's, the pieces part don't quite merge, if you will. And when you got sanctioning bodies like the WNBA sending mixed, like if I'm the commissioner of the WNBA, in fact, Lummy, I don't know of the NBA, Major League Baseball, NCAA, NHL, NFL, if they would allow a coach, Andy Reid, Todd Bowles, Matt LaFleur, you know, John Cooper, you know, Kevin Cash, anybody that's a head coach, I don't know that they could be wearing a T-shirt that had this message on, and the league double down and stand behind them. Trans kids.
1: If you had a red hat on, they'd kick you out of the stadium.
0: Trans kids belong. What type of message is the WNBA set? Like, stop using your forum and your platform to promote weird stuff. The WNBA is, they're killing themselves. They're absolutely killing themselves. Allowing this type of nonsense. I'll get into that and the Iranian situation next.
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1: Morning's most dangerous conversation.

0: what are we going to do in Iran story. I wanted to get a couple of these blown out. They're Dan specific. Here's Fauci. And this will probably be the last bit of Fauci news that we'll cover. But I really like this. This is Senator Moreno? Senator Moreno in the last day of questioning with Fauci, as you know, that he's asserted his Fifth Amendment right pretty much on every question they have. And I kind of like this senator's spin on it with regards to Fauci asserting his Fifth Amendment right. I really loved this.
1: But it's James Madison. I can only wonder.
0: Here we go.
1: So you didn't know who wrote the Fifth Amendment. It's James Madison. I can only wonder what he would think of somebody like you invoking his writings to shield culpability for the actions that you took.
0: It's now fact. It's fact that he received over $1 million in various rewards and grants and things like that. It's fact that he knew the anything other than an N95 mask, and in most instances in that particular situation, was ineffective. It's a fact that social distancing was not effective. It's a fact that they knew ivermectin and other things outside of the big pharma jab were effective and worked. They knew for a fact this was pretty much a nothing burger when it came to the younger generation. They know for a fact that it came from a lab and not a wet market. They know for a fact that, you know, that they didn't need to shut down all of these places and scare everybody.
2: And they know for a fact that the vaccine did not prevent transmission, did not prevent infection, and may have increased your risk of catching COVID. They know for a fact that the vaccine was not effective in children.
0: That's what I said. But anyway.
3: And fact that he probably created funded it.
2: Fauci designed the disease to begin with. Yeah. It was his virus baby. From when it was in North Carolina. Son of a bitch.
1: No secret why you have to hire the biggest dirtbag attorney on the planet because of what you did.
0: Now, what happens from here? The congressional hearing or the Senate Oversight Judiciary Committee, they had him up on the Hill. He pled fifth to everything. Is there anything that can happen from this point forward in the information that they have received, you know, via getting, you know, on a subpoena for his email and his communications? So that's where everything that Dan and I said, we know for a fact, all came from his writings and his correspondence. It's not anybody's opinion. This came from Fauci. My question is, where do they go from here? I mean, he's been granted a pardon and immunity, but that's only on the federal level. Can states now, much like states, Dan went in and went after Big Pharma individually as states, you know, on the opiate crisis and the pill mills and things like that. I think almost every state took a shot at Big Pharma and got a settlement. Do now the states take all this information and get, you know, and sue Fauci on the state level?
2: They have to sue Fauci on the state level, but in federal court.
0: Okay.
2: So it's still state crime, but if it's a person versus a state, it specifically goes to federal court.
0: I know. Fauci isn't off the hook just because he went up there.
2: Which is why he pled the fifth, because he does have potential exposure within the states. So
0: is the fifth not in play on the state level?
2: It's only in play on federal. Not at all.
0: So what do you think? This is all of the fact finding and all of the, you know, quizzing and all the, you know, bombarding when he would not answer anything, and they have all these statistics and facts that they've, you know, obtained from him. Are they just setting the stage for the state to come in now? Or do you think that this is this it's over and it doesn't go any further? To me, them unearthing everything they did would seem like they're just setting up. Like this is very far from being done, and that I think there's a next layer to this, and that would be potentially each state gathering around and suing this guy on the state level in federal court.
2: Or not even just suing him, maybe charging him criminally.
0: Right.
2: You know, in state courts. And then no one can undo that.
0: Would you agree that this is not over?
2: I hope it's not over. And, you know, what really astounds me is it's been proven now. It's been demonstrated. It's been clear that son of a bitch lied about everything. And he
0: was a mark for himself.
2: Well, yeah, he's a mark for himself. It's embarrassing, that part. But the devastation that he caused, not only in this country, but throughout the world, and how that guy can show his face without people diving on top of him is beyond me. But even Brian said, oh, yeah, well, we didn't learn anything new. Brian, you sat in your home like a little scared bitch for 6 months because this guy made you that scared. You followed all his things wearing three kinds of masks on top of each other because of this guy. This guy made you look and half of the country look like fools. And now they're like saying, oh, they're defending him. They're saying, oh, he didn't know better at the time. He systematically defrauded and injured this entire world. And for us to just like pass over it, gloss over it, just forgive him. He was doing the best he can. No, he didn't. He was acting with a malicious heart. He had bad intentions. He was actively hurting people. Well, he was screwing people financially.
0: And he knew the truth.
2: He knew the truth.
3: And the people defending him are the people that are cheering on Luigi that killed the United Healthcare guy.
2: Right.
3: And all he was is a president of a healthcare company.
2: Right.
3: I mean, Fauci killed him. You know, he created the disease. He ruined people.
0: All right, let me go down.
1: I hope you're paying him well. And I hope that...
0: I really like this guy, man, because he absolutely brings the steam.
1: One way or the other, somewhere, sometime, you answer for your crimes. Can you do me a favor in the audience and stand up if during...
0: Nobody has seen this. This is really effective because Fauci won't answer any question. No matter how you frame it, no matter how... He just won't. He won't answer. So watch this demonstration.
1: The time of the COVID pandemic, you were called a racist for calling the virus a Wuhan virus or the China virus. If you thought the 6-foot rule was total crap, if you thought the vaccine wasn't something that you should take, if you thought it was outrageous the way the mask policy was rolled out, if you were fired from your job for not taking that vaccine, including members of the military, if you thought closing schools was catastrophically stupid, and that you thought that during these times saying these things made you somehow a lesser human being.
0: So now everybody, the media, people in the gallery, people that are watching this, people that are aides for various senators and congressmen, people now that are under what he said, you know, the parameters of what this guy said are now standing up in the chambers.
1: Roger, can you just turn around and look at the people behind you?
0: And Fauci refuses to turn around.
1: You're not willing to do that? That's not a question. It's not a question. To your lawyer, it's not a question. It's a request. All you have to do is look up from your lawyers and look at the people who were absolutely shamed for saying what we know now to be the truth. You can't even look at them? That's a question. Are you able to look at them? Those policies were put in place because you had moronic politicians that listened to the words of a megalomaniac who was more interested in having met a Kardashian than the suffering of the American people, and that is you. You may have had a 50-plus year legacy of public service, but it ends in total and complete disgrace. So let me ask you an opportunity to answer one question. Will you apologize, just apologize, to the people who you harmed through your actions? Will you say, do you have the dignity to just say you're sorry?
4: On the advice of counsel, I respectfully decline to answer based upon my rights under the Fifth Amendment to the Constitution.
2: Coward. Boom. Coward, coward, coward. He's a malicious, evil, murderous coward, in my opinion. And I think the facts will prove that I'm right.
0: Moving right along, before I get into the Iranian WNBA deal, I wanted Dan to see this. I guess this woman had some type of botched nose job. I've been holding on to this since like last Wednesday, and I knew I could only, I wanted to play it specifically while you were here. So I think I got this story like last Wednesday. And I don't know if this is in Great Britain or where this is at, but this woman has had a, she in some way, shape, or form had a, either a botched or complication on a rhinoplasty.
2: Probably had a cocaine nose.
0: Yeah, she may have.
2: With no structure
0: and
2: left.
0: And so she goes, she has all these prosthetic noses, including the one that she has on now, and she can change noses for various occasions. Like, for instance, when she's been drinking a little bit, she's got a nose that's got a little red hue to it. And she plops them on and stick, and they have a magnetic base. They've built a magnetic base in here where she just literally plops on a brand new nose. Check this out. I mean, and Dan, have you ever seen anything like this?
2: Yes, because they also have clip-ons with like osseointegrated implants, like you do for teeth, where the prosthetic of the face will just snap on.
5: Original glue-on noses that I wore before they cut my nose off.
6: Okay.
5: And then I've got a selection of noses. I've got a nose. Do you want me to take it off to show you?
6: Oh, my. If you don't mind. Do you mind?
5: No, God, no, not at all.
6: You've done it on TikTok, haven't you, as well?
5: Yeah, and it went a little bit crazy. But, yeah, I've got a selection of noses that I wear, and I love this one the most.
6: That is your favourite one.
5: This is my favourite one.
7: You would literally never know.
5: I know. I'm so lucky. But I've got a drunk nose that I wear...
7: Stop it.
5: ...when I've had a few glasses of wine. So I just put my drunk nose on.
6: So that's the red one.
0: It'll give you a better like that. That was a side view. It gives you more of a front on view.
2: Well, Mrs. Potato Head.
7: Your family, the red one's on.
6: So when you've got a
7: how many she had?
6: That's unbelievable. It's so clever. And then you've got a tanned one from when you run on
5: a
6: day.
5: When I get a little bit of summer and a little bit of colour on my cheeks, I have to have a slightly more tanned
7: Jane,
5: one.
7: It's extraordinary. Take us back to 2012. What happened?
5: I had a really large Neapolitan Mastiff called Cece.
0: Dan, what's that called? A neoplasty old thing called Cece.
2: It's a giant dog.
0: What?
2: It's a giant dog.
0: I really had a large Neapolitan
2: Mastiff.
0: Okay. Oh, okay. All right. So
2: it's like a bull mastiff. They're massive. They're 100-plus pound dogs.
0: Did the dog bite her nose off, maybe?
2: Or broke it?
5: A mastiff called Cece. And she jumped up and knocked my nose. And after that, my nose was just weird and it sort of... blew up a little bit and I had lots of nosebleeds. And
7: but
5: we
7: she
5: thought,
7: didn't break it. Wasn't
5: she didn't break it.
6: Well,
5: it,
6: she was just being playful.
5: She was just being playful. And we just thought, but my nose...
0: Kind of like when Turner took a hack at your cheek, Lummy. You know, it was
2: just being painful.
5: Continued to be weird. So thought I'd better go to the doctors and see what it was. So I went to the doctors and they were like, haven't got a clue what it is. They sent me to the local hospital. They didn't know what it was. Went to another hospital, and it took me 2 years to eventually get diagnosed with what I got, which is vasculitis.
6: Just explain what
0: Dan, what's vasculitis?
2: It's an inflammation of the blood vessels. It's very nondescript, and it's very diffuse and not specific.
0: Is it treatable without having to saw somebody's nose off?
2: I mean, I've never heard of vasculitis causing a rhinectomy.
6: Done, because it looks like it's magnets that go into your skull. Is that right?
5: Yeah, basically, I've got magnets into my skull.
0: Yeah. So, hold on.
2: Wow.
0: Okay. Like, Dan, you have been doing plastic surgery nearly 30 years. Have you ever seen such a contraption?
2: Yeah, well, we did it with osseointegrated implants. Instead of the magnets showing, there would just be, things that would snap.
0: So instead of magnets, you had something that would, snap into place.
2: Right. Similar idea, though, where there's a couple of implants that are,
0: now,
2: sticking out of the skin.
0: What's behind that?
2: Just your airway. Goes all the way down.
0: Atomy or whatever the hell is, what's behind there? Like, as far as
2: anatomically?
0: Yeah, anatomically.
2: Her nasal pharynx. And so it goes.
0: There's no blood or nothing like that?
2: There's mucosa in there. It's just like this. It's like the lining of your nose now.
5: I took off my nose that had sunk straight back into my face.
6: Yeah.
5: And then I've got magnets on my nose, and then I just
6: keeps on
5: keep it on every morning.
7: But you still have a sense of taste and a sense of smell.
5: I can still, yeah, I put a TikTok up and a lot of people were saying, can you sneeze? Yes. Can you smell? Yes. Can you taste? Yes. People were fascinated about the sneezing more than anything else. But yeah, I've got,
0: Michael Jackson had, he didn't have that. He just had a really bad botched nose job.
3: I thought he had his like tip that he could clip on and clip off.
2: I think he did have something like that, Bubba, because what if you go through, and in the plastic surgery world, we've talked about this outside of what, you know, normal media talks about. And what it appears he had done, and this is
0: you're again, talking about Michael Jackson.
2: Michael Jackson, right. And this is, again, in my opinion, based on what I've heard, I can't confirm this is real. But a lot of times when a black guy wanted to have a whiter nose, they would add volume to the dorsum because the traditional standard African nose doesn't have a very strong dorsal bone and dorsal cartilage. That's why it's flat. So back in the day when Michael Jackson was trying to make himself look more white, he put a silicone implant in his nose. Well, silicone implants in the nose don't do well. They tend to get rejected. And so that's why he was in that hyperbaric oxygen. It wasn't because he was weird. It was because he was trying to heal
0: his nose.
2: And ultimately, it did not heal. He ended up losing tissue and ended up with a scarred down, deformed nose that he covered.
0: And he may have had
2: prosthesis like this is what I think he did do.
0: Right.
2: He's had a prosthetic.
0: Rallies surround Fever Link's game after Sophie Cunningham's stance on transgender athletes. So, you know, Sophie Cunningham's stance on transgender athletes, we played it last week. She's like, girls are girls, boys are boys. I'm protecting girls here that have, you know, participated with other girls all of their career. And then all of a sudden later on in their career, whether it be, you know, high school or college, now a boy wants to wear lipstick and compete against the girls. I have the opinion that I have because I'm trying to protect the dreams of young girls, which is kind of the mindset of any normal minded person. You know, boys play with XX, and XX never should be allowed, regardless of what type of lipstick or fake boob implants or mini skirts or whatever. If you are an XY, if you're an XY, which is a man, you should play with XY people. An XX, which is a girl, regardless of what that XY has done exteriorly, should never be allowed to play competitive sports with a genetic, you know, XX, which is a girl.
2: And if you look at the people that you would consider to be experts in this specific topic, when it comes to the athletes themselves, you want to look at people like Billie Jean King, who transcended sports and became, you know, an openly lesbian female, but was the most famous female tennis player of her time, and really made
0: and
2: unbelievable, and really made women in sports marketable and financially viable. And then you look at another person that would have a real, real, real skin in the game, like foreskin in the game, and that would be Jenner.
3: Bruce Jenner
2: / Caitlyn Jenner, because that person knows what advantages someone with XY chromosomes
0: on the highest level,
2: and knows now that as a girl, she lives as a woman, she'd still whoop the ass at any other genetic female in any sport that she tried with, because she could do everything. She's the decathlete.
0: She could run, jump, throw things. Bruce Jenner, at his most athletic part of his life in the 1976 Montreal Olympics, was recognized as... Where the hell is this coming from? I don't know where all this keeps firing. In its highest level, which is the, you know, the decathlon for the Olympic sporting of every 4 years, the Olympic comes around and the decathlon is recognized as the most overall sport that shows strength, speed, endurance, athleticism. You know, it's not just the shot put. It's not just the pole vault. It's not just the 24-mile run. It's all of them. So you have to be the most well-rounded athlete in the world to be the winner of the decathlon. In fact, I think...
2: Best athlete in the world.
0: Yeah, you're labeled the best overall athlete in the world.
2: Yep.
0: And so when that person that at one time, that was the description of Bruce Jenner, the best male athlete in the world. When the best male athlete in the world is now transitioning to the point where I think Bruce Jenner, now Caitlyn, even went with cutting off his wiener. Supposedly.
2: Not cutting off, but turning it inside out.
0: But, you know, but at the end of the day, Dan, even if you do cut your wiener off and you hollow it out and make it a vagina, I still think you're wired XY.
2: Well, you are, and you had all those years of muscle development as an XY, and you're 5'11 or 6'1.
0: Yeah. Mm. And so Bruce Jenner, who's now a woman, by all intents and purposes, says one of the biggest proponents of boys play with boys and girls play with girls, regardless if you put lipstick on or cut your wiener off, the person that probably has the most standing, the biggest expert of all, would be a person that at one time was the greatest male athlete, has now transitioned into a woman. And as a woman, she says there's no way, shape, or form that anybody that's transitioning should ever play with girls because you just distinctively have an unbelievable advantage. This is the utmost expert in the world over this little sliver of pie that we're discussing. Right? I mean, nobody's got better standing than Caitlyn Jenner. You're living your life as a woman. You've transitioned into a woman. And you were at one time the best man in all of athletics. That gives you both sides of the fence to be able to argue from. And if that person says that that XY competing against XX, when you break it down genetically, is not fair to XX, then that's what the law should be. We don't need any, you know, WNBA coaches. See, you know what pisses me off is that these dumb bitches and the WNBA are using their platform to promote stupid, woke stuff. Nobody in the WNBA, outside of your handful of players that are woke and weird, the majority of the people that come to the games are like me, Dan, and Lummy. We want to see Caitlin Clark and Kelsey Mitchell. We want to see these good players, you know, play, I guess. But we don't want this platform to be a platform that you can speak out on stupid, weird stuff. And this is a direct problem that the commissioner has allowed. Jesus, stop. I'm just going to.
3: I also sent you where, I guess, last night, the Golden State coach came out and said that she supports men playing in women's sports.
8: I know you don't have.
0: If I'm the WNBA, Dan, and I'm the commissioner, I'm throwing down some rules that says we're not talking about this topic anymore. We're not this particular agenda, this trans world that just infiltrated WNBA. We're done. We're going to talk about what happens on our court by the players in our league, and that's it. We're not going to use our platform to start going down this path. And every one of them's doing it now. I got three coaches. This coach, the coach from the Indiana Fever, and a coach from the Minnesota Lynx, of which the coach from the Minnesota Lynx, she wore a shirt in yesterday's game when they played against Indiana saying trans kids belong. Mm. They belong. Yeah, they do belong. Trans kids do belong. Playing against girl, I'm playing against boys. Play by what your gender markers are.
8: I know you don't have the fever again in the regular season, but coming out of the break, one of the big news stories has been Sophie Cunningham.
0: Lummy Napa Mike, $100. Thank you, Napa Mike. Appreciate it.
8: One of the big.
0: I would say we're not answering any questions. Listen, I'm not answering questions with regards to the trans world. That's a world that does not affect the girls that I coach. And I want to talk about the girls that I coach. And that's it.
8: News stories has been Sophie Cunningham and the protests for her and protests against her. And, you know, they had a national televised game today and Cheryl, you know, wore a shirt. And it's just a conversation. I'm wondering just what do you think about it?
0: This is lack of leadership. This is absolutely lack of leadership.
3: Yeah, she shouldn't have to answer this question. They're not even talking about the game she's in.
0: Well, hold on. Here's the deal. But the commissioner needs to step up, Lummy, and tell all organizations, stay away from answering transgender. This, we are not here to promote people that are trying to transition. We are here to promote women playing basketball on the highest level. Period.
2: Yeah. To celebrate Brittany Griner's circumcision?
0: Yes.
8: It's good for the league. Does it detract from the basketball? Is it?
0: And here's the deal. You bitches want to sit here and act like being transitioning, you know, you belong? Okay. Let's get a couple guys, you know, Lummy, that like are, you know, second and third string on North Carolina and Duke and, you know, UConn and IU and Notre Dame and some of these big, you know, UCLA, some of these big Power Five schools, you know, the guy that's the sixth or seventh or eighth man off the bench, you know, the 7'2" backup center that's a little awkward and needs, you know,
2: a little
0: development. Let's go ahead and put lipstick on him, have him tuck his wiener, put on a sports bra, much like probably Brittany Griner really is,
2: right.
0: And let's let them start entering the sport and let them start scoring 40 and 50 a game.
3: Good luck.
0: And so that your Kelsey Mitchells and the chick, the blue-haired chick yesterday, I think her name's Robinson or Williams, who just absolutely lit it up. She was a great player. And so that these girls, you know, now are getting dominated by men that are wearing lipsticks. If you really want to take the if you're going to put your money where your mouth is, and the head coach for the Minnesota Lynx is going to wear a t-shirt that says trans kids belong, then you better allow somebody that's transitioning from a male to a female to be part of your sport.
2: Let's let them all in there. Let's just flood them with trans athletes.
0: Yeah, absolutely.
2: Let's just, like, every team's got four or five so that all the girls can just get knocked the F out.
0: Yeah.
3: Jay's here.
0: Yeah, absolutely.
8: Just noise.
2: I'd love to see a bunch of crazy trans fighting in the halftime.
0: I'd love to see
2: the benches empty and a bunch of dudes just start getting guyish again.
3: That's an awesome
0: league. Hold on.
2: Ass out of each other.
0: Dudes with lipstick and sports bras.
2: Right.
0: Yeah.
2: And their taped penises fling out of their shorts.
0: Lummy with lipsticks, a sports bra, and his hair pulled back in a girl bun.
2: Oh, yeah.
0: I mean, Lummy, you'd be scoring 50 a night.
3: I'd get a double-double.
8: I'm just wondering what your opinion is.
9: I think, thank you for that question. I think...
0: No, it should have been, I'm not answering that question.
9: Just in terms of how I...
0: Man, the WNBA is going to weird itself right out of existence.
2: Yep.
9: And seeing it is, if I could answer with, like, for me, sports is about belonging.
0: Sports is about
2: fairness.
0: Sports is about having the same type of person that you're competing against or with. The same type of person.
9: It's about inclusivity. It's about allowing everyone to be their authentic self. You know, I'm big on that just because I have been criticized for my height, for my ethnicity.
0: Yeah, but you know what?
2: What is she, Hawaiian?
0: But you're still Japanese? A woman. You're still an XX. You were born an XX. You are an XX. You're going to stay an XX.
2: Right.
0: Let's throw in an XY in here and let's really get crazy.
9: I've been in those you shouldn't belong here many times. And for me, I don't want that space, especially Golden State, to ever feel like that. So I'm all about women, little girls deserving to play. And that includes trans women. So I'm all about inclusive.
0: All right. Then you know what? Let's have some trans women, that you got to start playing against.
2: The WNBA is going to become the NBA, and it's going to become interesting to watch.
3: Oh, with trans players?
0: Here it is. Yeah. Here.
2: They're all, you know, like the one who yelled at those girls last week. You know, I suspect she's a lesbian. She's the co-owner of the Seattle team.
0: Oh, yeah. Yeah.
2: She came out and yelled at the girls for wearing XXXY shirts.
0: Here is the head coach for the Minnesota team on ABC. This was on ABC. This was their premier game yesterday, them versus the Indiana Fever. They end up winning 108-100. And this is her. And by the way, Sophie Cunningham is the only person in the league, really, that's like, you know, speaking of this trans issue in a very calculated and smart way. And that is, boys play with boys and girls play with girls. And if we take that right away, then it's going to be unfair to little girls. That's about as common sense as you potentially could get. She's now been ostracized and bastardized, and she's been made the villain to the point where the team that she's playing, she plays for the Indiana Fever, they're playing the Minnesota Lynx, the coach, now Sophie Cunningham's a player, the coach of the team that she's playing is now responding to her stance on her, you know, mature, calculated, what most Americans feel opinion about trans is. And she comes out to head coach her girls. They're competing against Sophie Cunningham with a trans kids belong shirt. Knowing that it's going to be on national TV, knowing that the player that you're going against has already been outspoken about this, and this is the shirt that you wear.
10: Well, we see Cheryl Reed wearing a shirt today in support of trans kids. Trans kids belong.
0: Okay, trans kids belong. That means you're going to start letting, you know, XYs play with XX because they belong, right? And if they feel like they need to play against girls, you better support them. If you're gonna loosely knit together your support of this particular subject by on national TV in opposition of one of the highest profile players that you're playing against, going to wear a trans kids belong shirt.
10: The shirt, just in the aftermath of Sophie Cunningham's recent comments, we actually saw Cheryl.
0: Like, this is so petty. Like as a head coach, hold yourself to a higher decorum.
2: And you know what's ironic is she never said anything negative about trans people.
0: No.
2: She talked positively about women and protecting women in women's sports. She's never uttered a negative word about trans people ever.
0: Ever.
10: Sophie speaking at center court pregame. And yesterday, Cheryl Reeves spent a lot of time talking at length with the media about this topic.
11: I would encourage anyone to go and listen to Cheryl Reeves' comments. Incredibly thoughtful. Easy to find.
0: Man, God forbid an announcer says, are we kidding? Can we burn a timeout here? Do we know what we're really saying? Do we know how weird we're making our league? Do you know the average guy sitting on his couch right now in Wisconsin doesn't really care about this stuff and actually thinks we're a bunch of freaks? And we're going to lose that guy as a P1? He's no longer. There's only a certain amount of nonsense and wokeness and weirdness that the average American consumer that potentially is a new set of eyes on the WNBA since the influx of enthusiasm that Caitlin Clark and other people have brought. They're not going to put up with a head coach of your most successful franchise with the league's best

0: talk about screwed up. This is the head coach of the Indiana Fever. This is the woman that coaches Sophie Cunningham.
1: I have mixed feelings about her now.
0: I don't like her. I hate her. I hate her guts. I hate her guts.
1: What do you really think?
0: I hate her guts. Oh. Thanks. Thanks for letting me triple down. I hate this bitch's guts.
1: Wow.
0: You know how one of your high-profile play. Listen, it's just common sense.
2: I agree 100%.
0: Whether you agree with Sophie Cunningham or you don't, just common sense would say, I probably need to delicately stay out of this fray. Right?
3: And 100%. I support my players.
0: And yeah. I support my players. I support their opinions. Everybody's entitled to their opinion. I'm not going to get too far down the road on this particular topic. It is a lose-lose topic. It's highly polarizing. You might as well be asking me about abortion because that's how polarizing this issue right. is. And I don't want to, you know what? I'm the coach of the Indiana Fever. If you want to talk about any of my girls that I coach or any of the girls that I'm going to be coaching against or the league in itself, that's fair game. But I'm not going to talk about some social experiment that's currently going on in our pop and in the world pop culturally. I'm just not going to talk about it. There's no way for me to win this argument. And so I'm going to leave that for other people. But I do support my players. What does this bitch say?
4: What's your stance? What is your stance on men or athletes who test as biological male participating in women's sports? What's your personal stance?
5: Yeah, I mean, I don't know that I would say that I'm educated enough from a scientific standpoint.
0: What?
5: I don't ever believe that exclusion is an answer. I just don't.
0: Exclusion's not the answer. So you're supposed to include everybody?
1: I'm not a scientist. They don't know
3: she's trying not to say anything to get canceled.
1: Right.
3: So she's saying that I shouldn't have an opinion,
0: but here's the thing,
3: and I'm for inclusion.
0: But here's the deal. You can say the same thing while avoiding the topic altogether. I'm just not going to speak on it. Nobody can cancel you for saying, I prefer not to speak about this topic. I stand behind my players.
1: You're right.
0: It's not me. I'm not the person that's ever going to be the deciding vote as to whether these people play in our sport or not. So I would choose not to answer this. Now, you want to talk about Caitlin Clark or Kelsey Mitchell or Lisa Boston girl or you know, Sophie Cunningham or the Hall girl. I'm all up. Let them rip.
5: I do think, you know, when we think about various levels of sport, various governing bodies of sport and things that go into that, like I said, I'm not educated enough at the different levels. I know growing up, I played with the boys all the time.
4: So
5: there
4: weren't
5: girl sports.
4: Would you welcome
0: them? No, you played with the boys.
1: And lost.
0: The boys didn't play with you. Meaning when
1: distinction.
0: It's a big difference.
1: Wow.
0: If the boys are playing a game and you go in there and say, hey guys, can I get in? They're like, yeah, come on in here. But if it was a group of girls, let's say there's 8, 9, 10 girls playing a pickup game and boys went in, that's a whole different parameter.
1: You're right.
0: Then you play. I played with the boys all my life, meaning the boys incorporated you into their game.
1: Right, that's different. If Lummy and the boys are playing a game and a girl rolls up at 6'2" and wants to play some hoop with them,
0: sure.
1: Then that's different than Lummy rolling up to a girl's game.
0: Right.
6: Yeah, yeah. They're going to look at me like I'm a pussy.
0: But these writers and these journalists, they're as pussified and woke as everybody else.
4: A biological male in WNBA.
5: Again, it's like, I don't know.
0: Hold on. That's a hard no? That's a hard no. This question is a hard no.
4: A biological male in WNBA.
0: No! I'm not for that. I'm not. I'm sorry. Cancel me.
5: I don't know. When we talk about biological male and scientifically where we are, I think it's a totally different scenario. You know, as I said, I'm not educated enough in terms of...
0: This league is so woke.
1: Dan's right, though. She has to really toe the corporate line as a coach. And so even if she believed and she could just say X, X, X, Y, you know, look at what Sophie Cunningham's getting crucified for.
5: Transgender and transitioning, to give you a smart answer. I would say, though, that I just don't feel like exclusion is an answer, and I think that we need to have deeper...
0: So exclusion's not an answer.
1: Well, that is an answer, isn't it?
0: If exclusion's not an answer, then that means...
1: Inclusion.
0: Inclusion is the answer. And if there's a guy that wants to be, you know, a player on the Indiana Fever, you as the head coach have to potentially give this person a tryout based on what you're saying on this press conference.

0: conference.
1: Or layered conversations.
2: And you'd be okay with them in the locker room?
3: Yeah. Is there any frustration?
4: She ignored that question. Did you see her blink?
3: Yeah. Run, that this is distracting from that?
1: You know, there is a frustration, of course, because we want to talk about basketball and we want to continue to work on our game and we want to continue to grow as a team. But I also understand, like, this is part of our growth edge as a league, right? It's part of our growth edge as a league. And
0: yeah, leave it to a bunch of bitches that play organized sports to ruin the sport with just absolute bitch-ass wokeness. Yeah, that's the problem. You don't see this in men's sports where men can be men. We like somebody saying, you know, asking, you know, Todd Bowles or Matt LaFleur, hey, do you think that you could get a girl to come in here and play middle linebacker? They would say, no, that's not going to happen. They're going to get hurt. And I don't know that anybody in the NFL is ever going to make me do that.
4: I don't think you need a penis to make reasonable decisions. But if you look back to about, say, 70 years ago, we were asking the same question. Well, do you think a black man can actually play baseball with white man? And
0: but
4: so
0: that black man was genetically the same as that white man.
4: I understand, and we still questioned it because at the time it was ignorance.
0: Because we're a bunch of racial ignorant.
4: Right. And so, how do you look back at today?
0: That was Jackie Robinson and the influx of African Americans from the Negro League coming in to play with white players had nothing to do with science. It had everything to do with ignorance. Whereas this is actually scientific.
4: But it's ignorance of the science. That's the whole point of it. This is still ignorance.
0: I understand. But it's ignorance of not under... Or it's turning your cheek. It's turning your head and not wanting to listen to the science.
4: It's cognitive dissonance. It's ignoring the science. It's like when you watch Star Wars and you like suspension of disbelief. Like for a second, you think C-3PO is kind of real. You treat him as a real character, even though it's a farce. And so this suspension of disbelief, and we do that when we watch, like I said, science fiction type movies, but we have this like cognitive dissonance, and it has to do with this transgender argument. It had to do with the COVID science. You could still take a blue haired bleeding liberal, and she'll still tell you that the COVID vaccine was helpful, that the social distancing was helpful.
0: That's what we got here.
5: Called empathetic suicide, right. And that's what's going to lose the Democrats, potentially lose the Democrats the election in 2026. Because if they get behind this stuff again, Bubba, like you're saying, where I don't need a science degree to know what a woman is. I don't need to be Katanji Brown Jackson in the congressional hearings to be the first African-American woman Supreme Court justice and say, I don't know what a woman is. Everybody knows who has a daughter or a wife or a sister or a mother, which makes everybody on this earth know the difference between a mother and a woman, a man and a woman.
0: Here is the head coach of the woman that was wearing Trans Kid Belong. This is after the game. I guess she's taking her shirt off. I got to do this.
6: This is before the game?
0: Yeah.
5: So the DSA believes all this stuff. I don't think we should feel like our...
0: So I got to play this and I got to go into words. I'm way late.
7: Safe space is being threatened. That's what I enjoy about the WNBA. And I think we have to continue to safeguard that. I don't think these demonstrators are... not being peaceful, not that I've seen, and I haven't seen all of it. I haven't heard everything that's happening, but everyone has a right to peacefully assemble, right? That's whether you agree with them or not. It doesn't matter. It happens every day, you know, on the corner and discussions. And it's not about agreeing. I think, you know, you can have an opinion, you know, in this space. I think the commissioner and the league have a responsibility to ensure that any topic that could be problematic for players, what they perceive.
0: Yeah, the commissioner should put their foot down and tell you dumb bitches just to stay away from certain topics because you're going to run off all of our audience.
4: But see, here's where she's a hypocrite, Bubba. Everyone should be able to talk about anything, but if Sophia Cunningham doesn't agree with what they're talking about, then she's ostracized and she's the devil.
6: Yeah.
4: We have to tolerate everything unless you disagree with them. And then you're the pariah.
0: Here's an example of their officiating, then I got to go into words. Sophia Cunningham is clearly knocked in the mouth, and they call a foul on her. As if the W is like, you know how they play their games, Lummy, when they get somebody that They're trying to get thrown out of, you know what I'm saying?
6: Oh, yeah.
0: Check this out.
8: It's a defensive foul. No hostile act occurred. There was no secondary act after the defensive foul. Play resumed.
0: Leave it to a bunch of bitches to ruin some, like, bitch up a sport.
4: Yeah, white, no, not
0: they're,
4: basketball.
0: They're just blow. They're, you know what they're doing? They're bitching up this sport. Listen.
8: Secondary act after the defensive foul. Play resumes with Minnesota ball on the sideline.
9: Oh, you didn't realize they called that on Sophie Cunningham.
10: No! Okay, so watch. I think it should be an offensive foul. I don't think it should be a defensive foul.
0: So that woman elbows her in the face. Even the announcer, oh, by the way, there's a coach, trans kids belong. Even the announcers would be like, man, this should have been not a foul on Sophie.
9: And here's the thing. Now, when they go and look at that.
0: I mean, this league is going to self-destruct.
5: That's a problem.
0: Absolutely self-destruct. Mm-hmm. And the commissioner's at the head of it. I can't wait for this league to be nothing. For Caitlin Clark and some of the other high-profile people
4: leave.
0: To go over to Europe, get a fair shake, and stop the woke and the weirdness, and get them right back down to where they were before you came to the league. They were selling out 2,500 to 3,400 seat venues. That's where they were playing. Now they're playing in, you know, 15 and 17,000 seat venues because of the buzz. But I think they're genuinely killing the buzz. With all this wokeness and transgenderness and isolation amongst their, you know, athletes that speak out in a type of way that most Americans would align with. But it's just, they're woke, wake, and weird. They're just right.
5: Mm-hmm.
0: We'll get to the U.S. Iranian nonsense. Yet another peace deal. Another peace deal.
4: I'm celebrating peace.
0: Yeah, okay. You also have an electric car. You don't have to pay for fuel like we do.
4: Yeah, so much easier, too.
11: Hey, Jason.
4: Hey,
11: Scott. He's calling shenanigans on the D. The Bubba the Love Sponge Show returns after these words.
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0: The Bubba the Love Sponge Show, listener supported via PayPal, Venmo, and Cash App. All at the Bubba Army. Now returns.
1: I looked at that piece earlier today. I figured I was already down the road with Fauci. I didn't have to keep going on with that. Sorry, Dan, I can't build the show around your knowledge, but I try.
2: Well, I mean, it's more meaningful if I talk about it than, you know, if Gene talks about it on Friday.
1: Well, that's why I'm not going to talk about it at all. I thought the piece that we played on Fauci was a pretty good explanation point to close out the Fauci stuff.
2: Sure.
1: I didn't know that, you know, we needed to double down with the RFK deal.
2: Well, it's
1: plus,
2: not Fauci.
1: I find RFK very irritating.
3: Oh, his voice?
1: Yeah.
2: You may like this one, though.
1: I've seen it.
2: I watched it live when it happened.
4: It's the only thing different about this, Bubba, than the Fauci thing is this now is addressing the media's cover up and RFK's willingness to confront the media on what their culpability was in it too, because they can't just say, "Oh, well, we didn't know."
1: Yeah, I'm familiar. Here we go. Hold on, Tarika. I just fired it.
3: Oh no!
1: And now it's giving me a yippee-o. Let's see if we can do it now.
3: Oh, don't tell me it updated.
1: Yeah,
4: it did. It did. I saw it queued up too, Bubba.
1: Oh my God, Lummy. It's like, what?
3: Come on, CBS.
4: It was fired up and ready to go.
1: There she is again. Hold on here.
5: Insisting an end to the war is close, and Trump has called off new attacks on Iran. Insisting an end to the war is close.
1: And how many more times do we got to do this? I mean, I think you guys might be able to have a better score than me, but I'm thinking just off the top of my head, we've done this four or five, maybe six times.
2: It's four plus.
5: He's again calling for the immediate reopening of the Strait of Hormuz.
1: And by the way, he does that every time. And they open it for a few days. And then, you know, by Wednesday, they'll be playing cute games.
5: A waterway vital to the flow of the world's oil supply. CBS's MTS Taieb is in Amman, Jordan with the very latest. MTS.
6: Jerika, good evening. Well, just when it appeared the U.S. might be on the brink of another major military escalation with Iran, President Trump says he's holding off on new strikes, claiming the outlines of what he called a deal have been agreed to by Tehran and the U.S.'s Middle East allies. But mediators caution there is no agreement, only talks aimed at reopening the Strait of Hormuz. Now, Saudi Arabia and other regional partners have urged the president to give diplomacy more time, fearing new U.S. strikes could ignite a much wider conflict. Iran, meanwhile, has dismissed the president's claims as, and I'm quoting here, psychological warfare.
1: See, that's where they lose me. When Trump comes out and says, we're working on a peace deal, and then in the same newscast, they interview people from over there that are supposed to be making decisions. And they're like, Trump's a blowhard. We don't have any deal in place. Doesn't that kind of make Trump look stupid?
2: It's designed to make Trump look stupid.
1: I know. And how many more times are you going to be look stupid? Like you said earlier, to use your very own analogy, how many times is Charlie Brown going to go for the Lucy pulls the football trick out from underneath him?
4: That's a pretty good analogy.
1: I mean, Iran is Lucy and Donald Trump's Charlie Brown, and they keep promising, I'm going to let you kick the football, Charlie. Charlie always ends up on his ass every time, just like clockwork.
4: Well,
1: Trump comes out and says, we're going to hold off because we think they're begging me for a deal. And then they're like, we don't want no deal, you blowhard, you psychological crazy bastard.
4: Yeah, the only difference with this one, and this is something I said months ago, is that the Arab states around Iran who have always stayed away from these conflicts are now finally getting in support of the conflicts, because during this time they're just shooting off, you know, missiles to Egypt and Qatar and the UAE. And so Saudi Arabia, what's happened differently is over the weekend the Crown Prince of Saudi Arabia reached out to Donald Trump and said, listen, can you do me a favor? And can you stop it this time? Did you notice the thing is the United States doesn't have a deal. The Arab states have a deal, is what that says. And
1: can he negotiate better than Trump?
4: Well, maybe. Maybe Saudi Arabia has more pull with, you know, the strict religious sector of Iran more so than Trump does, and Kushner and you know, the other guy who have done such a good job all over the world, but they've had a really difficult time with the Iranians because they're lying and deceitful in everything they do. And so I don't know if Saudi's going to get pie in the face and have Lucy pull the ball. Probably. But I think they may deal differently with Saudi.
1: So what happens if, in the best case scenario, let's say Saudi is able to make progress where we can't. That's great. That's awesome. That's what this would work out to be. Let's say they Lucy Saudi Arabia as well. Mm. At that point, you're like, okay, Saudi Arabia got involved. They Lucy'd him. They've been Lucy'ing us for a long time.
4: Yep.
1: It's time for a KISS concert.
4: Yes, and I think that's when Saudi and Qatar and the UAE and the rest of the Arab states become unified more expressly, and they allow this to be done. They don't want civilian deaths. No one wants civilian deaths, and that's the thing about Trump that no one really reconsiders is every time he pulls these things back, it's right when he's about to hit civilian infrastructure, bridges, yes, power plants, water plants. If you do that, you hurt the Lummies and the Bubbas and the Dans and the normal people of the world who are just trying to get, you know, power for their children to go to school.
1: But there comes a point where that might be the only thing that they respond to.
4: I understand that. But, you know, right now, the rest of their society is going on.
1: And I think we're getting close to that. Like, we're getting close to that they're not responsive on us doing it above board. We now need to get dirty.
4: But I don't think it's because Trump is afraid to. I think it's because he doesn't like killing human beings.
1: I agree.
4: And there's a lot of people that would die if he does this.
1: But unfortunately, I mean, I think that Trump is the pimp to be able to sell down the road, if you will, to the American public. I tried, I don't know how many different peace deals, and so I'm sorry, but sometimes war's not pretty. We got to take it to the next level. I mean, I think he's the guy that has the swagger that could potentially pull that off. Could Kamala Harris pull that off? No.
4: No.
1: Could Joe Biden pull that off? No.
4: No.
1: I'm just saying. So, like, we got the guy that could, and we're in bed. Like, we're in our third trimester with this baby. Something's got to give.
2: But everyone else would want him to show restraint, and he shows restraint, and he's criticized for it.
1: Yeah. On his sixth restraint, yes,
2: yeah, but
1: he
2: Bubba,
1: is.
2: But see, the point is, Bubba, no Americans are dying. We're not losing any Americans. So who gives a flying F takes another month?
1: I'll tell you, Dan, because it may not take a month. It may be like the next Afghanistan, and it may
2: never be that.
1: Okay, we don't know that.
7: Just
1: like you don't know that it's going to last one more month, and I don't know that it's going to last 5 more years. But don't know. You don't have the intel, nor do I.
7: Dr. Dan, it's also costing us a lot, and it's depleting what they say. It's depleting our missiles.
1: We don't have...
2: That's as we're shooting. But sitting back and waiting doesn't deplete missiles. It doesn't kill anybody. And these guys are working anyway. The boats are still going to be floating. Whether or not we're shooting or not shooting, they got to be floating either in Afghanistan or in the Strait of Hormuz or in the Pacific or in the Atlantic. All those assholes are there no matter what.
3: Christopher Lehman, $20.
4: Assholes.
1: But we're not blowing off... And we're not doing, you know, takeoff and landings. What does it cost for an F-35 to fire up, pull off a deck, do an excursion, and come back? Probably a lot of money.
2: They do that every day, Bubba.
1: Okay. All right, Dan.
6: Now, all of this underscores just how uncertain this conflict remains. 50,000 American troops are still deployed across the region for a war expected to last no more than 6 weeks. Now in its sixth month.
1: Did you hear that?
2: I did hear that.
4: And we did lose three people last week,
6: killed,
4: Dan.
6: Hundreds more wounded, and fuel prices
4: three
6: have surged. Despite the diplomatic rhetoric, Tehran's strategy appears unchanged.
1: Hold on, Dan. You think these people, and this is the equivalent to their Times Square,
4: right?
1: You think these people are reasonable and that they want to come up with some type of peace situation when they're putting this type of stuff on what is equivalent to their Times Square?
2: I agree that the public is being manipulated to look like they're being antagonistic to us. But remember, they killed 30 or 40,000 protesters. Not everyone feels this way in Iran.
6: Changed using regional proxies and pressure on energy and shipping routes while pursuing one overriding objective, and that is the survival of the Islamic Republic. So tonight, there may be a diplomatic opening, but not yet a breakthrough, Jerika. The question is whether either side has changed its strategic objectives or whether this is simply another pause in a war that has repeatedly defied predictions of a quick end.
5: MTS Taib in Amman.
7: It says it takes about, it's about 50,000 launch on an F-35.
8: Wow. Fox News alert. Trump just called off strikes in Iran at the last second and has announced all parties have agreed to final points of a deal.
1: All right. Now, hold on. I mean, that's great. And I hope that this is happening. And I hope that this is true. And I hope. But how many times have we heard this?
7: I think it's our fifth.
2: This is probably the fifth time. Yeah. I agree, Bubba. Bubba, the metaphor about Lucy pulling the football every time Charlie Brown's about to kick it is a beautiful, accurate, fair metaphor. I agree with you. But I still think there is some nobility in trying not to just flatten the country that did not preemptively attack our mainland.
9: We just made a great settlement of the war with Iran. And we're going to be subject to finalization of documents. We should get done over the next few days.
1: Now listen, I don't want anybody, including Dan or Jay or anybody, to think that I don't want our president to get a W here. I want this guy to efficiently close this out with as least amount of civilian casualties on our side and their side, and us come to a deal that we can both live with. And maybe that deal, maybe we got to put a little egg on our face and we don't get everything that we want. I think that that's more important to get the hell out of there and instead of making this the next Afghanistan, the next Vietnam, the next, you know, whatever the hell, and we get out of there. And I want this president to win. I want this guy to be able to say we invaded for the right reasons. The bullies of the Middle East. They don't have nuclear capabilities because we've taken the Iranian enriched uranium supplies. The Strait of Hormuz is wide open. Nobody has to pay a toll. I'm for all of that. That's what I want. I just don't know if we're dealing with people of sound mind that really want that as well or willing to give that to us. And I think anything short of us getting some of those points, this is severely an L for us. If we don't get the enriched uranium, those capabilities, if we don't get that, if we don't get the Strait of Hormuz so that it's toll-free, I think this makes us look like we knee-jerked, we miscalculated their opposition, and it doesn't set well with the American people.
7: Do you have the oil prices up?
1: Yes, I do.
7: Is it up or down today?
1: Right now, it is currently down tremendously to $78. $78 is the low. This is the lowest that it's been since May 12th.
7: Oh.
1: This is the lowest that it's been since May 12th right now. It is currently at, let me see, where's it at here?
2: So in 10 weeks, prices are down from 10 weeks ago.
4: It was down from last week, from Friday.
1: Yeah, from Friday.
4: I think it was 85 or 88 last week.
1: Let me see here. Where's my oil? I know somehow switched to something different. Oh, commodity. Crude oil, $79.21. It closed at $84 and a large amount. It closed at almost 85. Yep. On Friday. So it seems like with these announcements come immediate oil price deductions. So that's good. You know, maybe the people in the futures market know that this one might be for real, right? If they're trading that way.
2: I think also, Bubba, people in the futures market realize that no matter what happens, there will be an open strait. And there will be no nuclear material left in Iran. When this is all said and done, no matter how long it takes, if it takes a week, if it takes 5 months, either way, that strait stays open, and Iran gets no nuclear toys.
1: Well, let's hope.
2: Period. No matter what, that's happening. It's just a matter of a timeline. That's all.
1: Let's hope, because that's a win. That's a win.
9: Probably have a signing, maybe in Europe.
8: Trump told the Post a deal is pretty much wrapped up, and top brass in Iran have approved a draft agreement. The terms extend the ceasefire, immediately reopen the strait, and in 60 days, Iran has to downgrade their uranium to zero. We don't lift the blockade until the...
1: And again, that's what has been told to us the last six prior times, and I hope this is the one that sticks.
4: I love the confidence of his noncommittal phrasing. Pretty much all wrapped up. What does that mean?
1: Yeah.
8: Uranium's vaporized. And we don't unfreeze any of their money until they behave. For weeks, we haven't heard a peep from the gay Ayatollah. But now he's coming out.
1: All right, so here we go. Here we go. This is really relative stuff.
10: The Supreme Leader approved this deal, sir?
9: I understand the answer is yes.
8: The last two nights have really gotten the Iranians' attention. The USS Michael Murphy launched dozens of Tomahawk missiles, hitting Iranian surveillance, communication systems, and air defenses along the southern coastline. These were the most ferocious and devastating airstrikes since we ended major combat operations in April. Tonight was going to be even worse.
9: We were hitting them very hard for the last 3 days. We're going to hit them even harder tonight. They knew that. We told them exactly what we were going to do. We explained it exactly because they had no Navy, they had no Air Force, they had no any weapons of detection, they had nothing. And so we could tell them exactly what there wasn't a thing they could have done about it.
8: It wasn't just these airstrikes that put the pressure on. The president warned Iran he would just keep bombing them every night until they signed, and flirted openly on Fox and Friends about seizing Karg Island. Reports say the combination of airstrikes and Trump's saber-rattling really unsettled the enemy and forced them to agree to terms. And one of the most embarrassing revelations for the Iranians was Trump disclosing that the U.S. Navy has been conducting Operation Freedom in secret, finessing dozens of tankers out of the strait right under Iran's nose. Because without radar, satellite, and comms, the enemy's deaf, dumb, and blind.
9: Mm. Over the last month, we've been taking our ships, big ships, quietly at night. You guys didn't know that. Pretty cool, right? As a captain. He knows about more about ships than I do, but that's pretty cool. They turned off the lights.
1: He gets so far down the road like a rabbit.
11: It's funny.
1: Rabbit hole.
9: We bombed their radar and everything so they couldn't see what was going on. We took them out at night. And that with the strait will officially open as soon as we sign, which could be soon.
8: Today, CENTCOM said the strait's open for business for everyone except the Iranians. CENTCOM officially declaring the United States now controls the strait. Our forces disabled another blockade runner in the Gulf of Oman. A Guinea-flagged MT Javelier was trying to transport oil from Iran until one of our aircraft fired two...
1: All right, so, I mean, they're backing up. You know, various things that we did to intensify and solidify Donald's position with regards to this ceasefire that's been now in order now for was it Friday? Lummy, that they did this.
7: Yeah, that's when it was announced.
1: I don't think they bombed it. I think it was pretty dormant over the weekend.
4: Yes. They stopped either Thursday or Friday. I can't remember. It was Thursday night or Friday they stopped.
7: I think it was Friday.
1: Yeah. So let me now. Where is he returning back from? West Palm?
7: Yeah, he jet sets a lot.
2: No, he was in Jersey yesterday.
7: Was he?
2: He was in Jersey at one of his golf clubs.
7: Oh, was that at the Jersey one where he won the 40th championship or whatever?
4: Yes.
9: We're asked by the three primary groups. We're also asked by Iran very strongly, actually. They said, we'd like to make a deal. Now, you know, I don't know what they say because a lot of times they'll say that to me and then they'll go out and say, we don't know what he's talking about. Obviously, they don't want to be attacked. And they knew the extent of the attack because they saw it forming.
10: What happens now?
9: Well, now what we're doing is we're talking to them in the form of a negotiation. It begins tomorrow afternoon and we'll see if it's true. I'd love to do that. Save a lot of lives. Save a lot of unnecessary power, to be honest with you. It would take many, many years to ever build it back. If it could, I don't think it would be even buildable back. So we had an attack that would be the biggest attack since World War II, and it would have been disastrous for them. And they didn't want us to do it. And frankly, Saudi Arabia didn't want it either. They thought that a deal is imminent.
1: Well, I mean, one would think that would be coming down this week, right? Like, I mean, today's Monday.
4: The Crown Prince of Saudi's got way more pull in the Middle East than Trump does.
1: Did you guys see Bill Maher? Oh, my God.
4: Yes.
1: It was
4: unbelievable.
1: It is
4: right?
1: So unbelievable.
4: If he's not the most reasonable, classic liberal who has the balls to speak up like everyone else should, whether you're Republican or Democrat or anything, just be a regular common sense human being.
1: Just a regular guy. Just
4: a regular
1: dude. Yeah, unbelievable. And he's you know historically been a pretty staunch Democratic liberal.
4: 100%.
1: Like, you know, like, you know, just he's been very vocal. He's often fair.
4: He had TDS the first time. He'll say it himself. And this time he still calls Trump out constantly about everything, but he'll also call out the other side. And so it makes someone actually tolerable and listen. You can actually listen to them when they're reasonable. It's incredible.
1: For the life of me, I keep seeing various reports on this Democratic Socialist. What is it? DSA?
4: Yes.
1: Is it Democratic Socialist? Is it a
4: of America?
1: Of America.
4: No, they make it beautiful.
7: Well, you got James Carville. He's ready to jump ship, too. Yep.
4: Rahm Emanuel.
1: Fetterman.
4: Fetterman.
7: Yeah.
1: I mean, the Democrats should be circling their wagons, validating their message, all getting together and having one particular liberal-leaning, you know, big hurrah that they're all on the same page, that they all feel this way or that, and not let the Seattles and the Minneapolises and the Mondavis and all these people that have fragmented off the Democratic Party just destroy your party.
4: Yeah.
1: I mean, it's absolutely listen, I want a sensible, you know, a liberal,
4: yes,
1: Democratic candidate in there to run against, you know, whatever Republican candidate they prop up. I want choices. We want choices. And we know when you had, you know, George H.W. Bush against Bill Clinton and then Barack Obama against whoever the hell he beat, you had choices. You actually had choices. And the Democratic Party wasn't fragmented into the hardcore liberal old school Democrats like the Bill Clintons, the Barack Obamas. Now you got this whole wing of weirdness that, quite frankly, if I was a hardcore Democrat, would be like, that's not me. Mm-hmm. I don't feel that way. I don't feel like we need to be socialists. I don't feel like we need to be woke and weird. I mean, the Seattle mayor had them turn off all city security surveillance. Not the flock cameras, but cameras that the city had put up in various different districts, entertainment districts and high crime districts. So the police chief and other people could either, one, monitor stuff that's potentially happening in those bad areas, or two, when something bad had happened, like three people shot and killed at a festival, they could go to the cameras and start trying to help find who did it. The Seattle mayor had all city cameras turned off about a month ago for trying to eliminate ICE's ability to look at these cameras and find out where illegal aliens were. And so they have a shooting of three, and she blames the police chief, who was on vacation for the weekend, on a certified, had-approved vacation. She fires her police chief, puts another African-American dude in there. There was the previous one was an African-American dude. He had a pre-planned, you know, like, vacation. He was gone during the shooting. Immediately upon finding that these three people had been shot, returned back to Seattle to his police chief duties. And the first thing he finds out is that the cameras were turned off by the mayor, and they don't have any way to start investigating this. And what's the mayor do? Have you seen that woke ass bitch, Lemmy?
7: Yes.
1: She fires the police chief and says, "I'm gonna put a police chief that has a better track record of staying here in Seattle and keeping his eye on things." Not blaming herself for having turned off all the surveillance cameras. It's really her, but instead she uses her chief as the fall guy. That's just one example of how woke and weird the Democratic Party has become, and all it's going to do is destroy your party.
4: And your city.
1: It's going to destroy your party, and anybody that puts a DSA, a Madami, you know, the bitch from Seattle, Tim Walz, just all of these people that are not liberal, they're woke and weird and communist.
4: Yeah. In the interest of defying ICE, they've They've neglected human basic safety, which is put cameras up when you have high volume events like during Gasparilla. They have cameras all over that they add. They add cameras. They don't take subtract cameras. It's the most ridiculous thing I've ever heard. Again, it goes against common sense. The DSA party is against common sense. We don't need a president. We don't need checks and balances. We don't need a Supreme Court. We don't need any of these things that formulate what we call the Constitution.
11: Well, you know, it's funny because if a Republican puts sauerkraut on his hot dog, he's a fascist. And yet the Democrats put up candidates with literal swastikas on their chests tattooed.
1: Guy from Maine.
11: And a bunch of people that beat their chests and are proud of being communists. But every time communism, which sounds beautiful, when you read about it, it sounds like utopia. But every time it's been put into practice in the world, it's led to thousands, if not millions, of deaths and tons of suffering and catastrophic economies.
1: I can't understand us as a country, regardless of your political affiliation, how we could be getting there, how we're now officially there.
4: Kids don't know. Kids don't know the history, and that's one of the
11: things
4: Bill Maher hits.
11: A different history.
4: I know, but Bill Maher actually touches on it, because that's the whole thing, is that the people that support these DSA candidates are ultra-woke, ultra-educated, and they don't know about socialism. So, I mean, it's a really interesting piece.
1: We're going to get into that next. Stand by.
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1: So the lawyers are nervous, and that's a good sign. 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

0: 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This is from Bill Maher's show. I think it's on Friday nights on HBO, isn't it? I think it is.
1: Yes. Yes.
0: Yes. And, you know, Bill Maher, historically a Democrat, and Bill Maher, I don't know, is kind of like, I don't know if this is a great analogy or not, but I kind of feel like he's our modern day, the best ever, George Carlin. I feel like he's kind of a modern day George Carlin.
2: Or like a Dennis Miller. He's cerebral. You know what right. I mean? He's got like thoughtful jokes.
0: Right. And he doesn't really pull any punches. Like, no. You know, if the Republicans are killing it or acting like buffoons, he'll call them out. And the same with the Democrats. And it seems like, and I have great Democratic friends that are, you know, traditional Democrats.
2: 100%.
0: John Morgan, Babyface, other friends that probably don't want me to talk about their political affiliation. Because, unfortunately, in today's world, you gotta kind of keep your political affiliation to yourself.
2: Yep.
0: It could potentially cost you business, various opportunities. People judge you now based on what you politically align with. People will judge you. People will no longer say, well, you know, I'm a Republican and he's a Democrat, but I still want to do business with him. He's a good friend of mine. Who he votes for is none of my business. But now, today, in today's world, I mean, I think you could literally like, man, I'm not doing business with that guy anymore. I found out he was a Democrat. Crazy ass.
2: Republicans don't say that very often. Well, I hear it the other way a lot.
0: Well, I mean, it shouldn't be happening at all.
2: No, but like how many Republicans do you know that say, oh, I won't talk to my liberal family anymore? It's usually the liberal family. Like, I won't talk to them anymore because they're Trump derangement syndrome. And it's, you know, I don't like to over stereotype people, but that happens, I think, more often than not. If you look at which way it goes that way.
0: Well,
2: what businesses do Republicans boycott? I mean, Bud Light for a second.
0: Well, I'm just saying it's more that way than it ever has been.
2: For sure.
0: And it's the world that we live in, and it's just easier to keep your political affiliation to yourself and not potentially piss off a family member, a potential business partner, a business situation. It's just easier not. Unfortunately, we live in a world where it makes more common sense to keep your mouth shut with regard to how you politically align. You know, and so Bill Maher is not one to keep his mouth shut, and everybody knows, man, even me, a Republican, I feel for my Democratic colleagues in the fact that, like, your party is absolutely fragmenting and right below your, like, crumbling right below your feet to the point, and it's not for the better. I mean, you can take either party. There could be a breath of fresh air that came into the Republican Party and made more sense. You know, that potentially the majority of Republicans are doing. There could be a Democratic, you know, superstar that arises, you know, much like the way Barack Obama rose through the Democratic ranks. You could see him at the Democratic convention when he was a fresh-faced senator from Chicago. You could see the Democrats were kind of grooming him to be the next big thing, and they did it. He was. And he didn't do it through weirdness. He didn't do it through communist ideas or socialistic type ideas. He did it for just leaning hard on the democratic values and went on to be a two-time president. Bill Clinton the same. But Bill Clinton's ideology, Barack Obama's ideology, and how they perceive how we should be governed is the furthest thing from what this new DSA, Democratic Socialists of America, these whack jobs. I don't know of any good Democrat that would align themselves or believe what these people believe. These people totally believe in communism and are absolutely, when the Democrats more than ever need to circle their wagons and be on the same page, they are doing exactly opposite, and they are destroying their party. And you got good Democrats like Fetterman, and Jay, you mentioned a couple others, that are potentially jumping ship because the Democratic Socialists of America, the DSA, they're viable, and they're getting people elected. You know, there's a congressman out of Colorado. They had three from New York. You got Mundani, the mayor of New York. You got a couple from Virginia or something like that.
1: I think Minnesota, Michigan, Massachusetts.
0: And there are, you know, regular good Democrats, Barack Obama, Bill Clinton type Democrats that are jumping ship. And that's the last thing that the Democratic Party needs. They need to wrap their arms around each other and get their act together. Bill Maher beautifully described it this past Friday.
3: And finally, new rule, Donald Trump has told 1 trillion lies, but when he says the Democratic Socialists of America are actually communist, that's not one of them. And it's not hard to prove it, just by quoting the DSA and their candidates. J.D. Vance was on the show, and I told him that if the Democratic Party keeps going in the direction of the DSA, my vote was in play. And all I heard all vacation was, oh, my God, you're a Republican now. No, that's not what I said. I said in play. Mm-hmm. And here's why. Because not a week goes by where I don't read about some newly chosen, exciting new face in the Democratic Party. And then let's just read the quotes. The DSA platform says, you work as much as you are able and no more than needed. If that was any closer to Karl Marx's dictum, from each according to his abilities to each according to his needs, they'd be sued for plagiarism. New York Mayor Mondani once tweeted Karl Marx's words exactly. They're not trying to hide it.
0: This is funny. He's like, they're not trying to hide it. They're telling you exactly what it is.
3: Their most popular influencer, Hassan Piker, thinks communism is so groovy. He laments the fall of the two of the most murderous regimes in history, the Soviet Union and Chairman Mao's China. Mandami's aide, his top aide, Sia Weaver, said, if you don't believe in the government's sacred right to seize property, it's over.
0: What? Yeah. If you don't believe in the government, everybody just back up and let me just go ahead and say this one last time. Pay attention. If this is Mandami's number one aide, if you don't believe in the government's sacred right to seize private property, it's over. Oh. How can anybody out there that owns their own business, that owns their own home, that owns their own shop, that owns their truck, you know, that any asset or property that you potentially have could possibly, under their regime and their belief system, could be in play for them to take it?
2: One of the essential elements of our Constitution is property rights and contract rights. It's so important to individual rights and freedoms is the ability to own something that is yours and only yours. That's why so many people protest to property taxes and estate taxes when you've already been taxed on as an income tax. And so what she's saying there is so anti-constitutional and so insane. It is the essence of communist. When the government comes and seizes a sacred right to seize private property.
0: Yeah.
2: You're right. It is over.
1: Also, there's more people that rent or don't own things now than there are the people that own things.
0: All right, here we go.
3: Middle class.
2: That's scary.
0: Hold on. Impoverished the white middle class. Let me just go ahead and play this one last time uninterrupted.
3: Even the government's sacred right to seize property, it's over. And impoverish the white middle class. What? That's a goal? You know you're supposed to scare people into voting for you, right? One of the new, soon-to-be Democratic congresspeople, Darlizia Chevalier, supports seizing all properties from landlords and said, seize the means of production. Mamdani has said the end goal is seizing the means of production. I think they want to seize the means of production. Now, maybe you missed that in school or missed school altogether, but that's communism. Now the coalition within the DSA, called the Marxist Unity Group, is in ascendance. And I must take them at their word when their words include, our commitment is to the long-term struggle for a fully liberated, classless society, in a word, communism.
0: That, by the way, that's their word. That's not interpreting what they have said. That is what the Marxist Unity Community Group said.
2: And they've ascended within the powers of the DSA. Yes, that's what he's saying.
0: It's a fragment of the DSA.
3: Yep. They have to do, tweet out, elect more communists? Oh, yeah, Sia Weaver did that.
2: What?
0: Yeah. Elect more communists. Sia Weaver, the head aide to Mamdani, actually, in December 18th of 2017, said, elect more communists.
3: Yes. Good. I'm glad you're shocked. People got to realize this is going on.
0: And at a time where the Democrats need to be strong and unified, more so than ever, we're on the same page. This is how we feel. We're not woke and weird. We're not fighting transgender issues and taking your house and property issues. We're fighting for, you know, like the rights of women and, you know, various other huge democratic liberal leaning aspects of our life that you could have a dog in the fight. And a lot of people align with you. Here is this is Kamala Harris. Now this bitch is drunk. Like she's just drunk.
1: They say she likes the wine.
0: And she's stupid. Like she's stupid. Like before you blurt this out, you fact check it. Because it sounds so outrageous that you would be like, there's no way this is true.
4: It's
0: her talking about the government taking SNAP and welfare benefits away from a certain amount of people, and she claims that it killed seven, taking SNAP and food benefits away from the people that have had them take them away and under the DOGE and various other, you know, programs that we've limited fraud and waste. She claims that that has killed nearly 750,000 people.
4: It's so unbelievable that they got rid of USAID. And you saw the recent numbers, as many as, 600,000-700,000 people have died because of withdrawing American aid.
0: Now, if eliminating or reducing USAID, which I didn't even really know was, is that like us aiding other countries?
1: No, it's the play on the letters. It was like, I believe it funded a lot of programs in the United States.
0: And has it killed 700,000 people?
2: No, they can't prove that.
0: Hey,
2: no.
0: Alexa, has the removal of USAID caused the death of 700,000 people?
5: Sorry, I don't know that.
0: We got a dumb one, Lummy. We need to turn her back in. Can you look it up for me?
1: I'm trying to find. I can't find anything.
4: That they got rid of USAID. And you saw that.
0: USAID. Let me ask. Hey, Alexa, has the removal of USAID caused any deaths?
5: Sorry, I don't have.
0: Jesus, she's the dumbest bitch ever.
2: There's just studies. It says how many people have died from DOGE. From how much is saved from USAID. It says estimates range from 159,000 to 1,000,000 loss when modeled across multiple programs and years. The estimates are based upon historical cost. It's blah, blah, blah, blah, blah. Show me somebody. That's what I'd like to see. I'd like to see a study that shows it, because there are no studies that I'm aware of that would show that X amount of people died this year because of DOGE cuts.
1: It says that if it keeps going, all the cuts, that it could lead up to 5 million people dying by 2030.
0: Dying from what?
2: From not giving, you know...
1: Disease... hungerness.
2: Gay, Sesame Street in Pakistan, and the LGBTQ in whatever country, and condoms to Hezbollah. Or I mean, come on. It's a joke. People are against fraud, waste, and abuse. You're going to support that? It's a joke.
0: When we return, this woman, who I think is a man, opened up a funeral home with no real license to operate a funeral home. Now, I think that you probably have to have all types of licenses to be dealing with dead bodies and embalming them. And I mean, I got to think that there's all types of regulatory in that world, or it should be. And this person allegedly forged paperwork claiming to be a dead man's wife and took the entire $2.2 million estate. And when the person walked out of whatever problem they had out of the courtroom, he told everybody he was a celebrity and he didn't have to talk. And then insulted the reporter's shoes and said that the organs that they, he was the organs that he takes out of the bodies were his lunch. Yeah. Ooh. That along with finally a pizza that I may not have to soup up. It looks like Red Baron celebrating their 50 years, and I'm going to have the merch quick buy one of these, and I'm putting it on my Presto pizza maker. The Red Baron company, which they make a pretty good frozen pizza.
2: Yeah, I think so.
0: They're doing a pizza with 50 toppings to celebrate their 50 years. Yeah, we need to get the Presto machine out here, Lami, and make one for lunch.
1: Let's
0: one
1: do
0: day.
1: It.
0: Yeah.
6: Deliciously disgusting.
7: You're absolutely right.
6: This is the Bubba the Love Sponge Show.
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0: This next example is a prime example of the entitlement that people think they have in our country, and just how much we allow weirdos to operate within, you know, various businesses. And this guy is I think he claims to be a woman. I think he identifies as a woman, and he owns a funeral home without the proper licensing needed. And then while he was the home of the funeral, the director or owner of this funeral home, he embellished or extorted or flat out stole $2.2 million from a person that died, and he was processing their paperwork or whatever within his little funeral world, if you will, and embezzled or stole $2.2 million from a family and their dead relative. This is, I think, the person going to court. The screenshot shows what looks to be his equivalent to his older Italian Jadiaco, a slick-ass lawyer.
6: Except he's got the wrong shoes on. He's got tennis shoes on. He looks like a clown.
0: Exactly.
7: Unique Mika Green Battle is the person.
0: What now?
7: That's her name.
0: Unique?
7: Unique Mika Green Battle.
0: Now, can you read? It said that the actual entire story is far more disturbing than just this little 45-second excerpt.
7: I'm trying to read into it, because it looks like there's a lot that they're uncovering.
0: Here we go. Hi.
8: I don't have anything to say. I don't have nothing to say.
9: Did you know?
8: I don't have nothing to say.
9: How did you make an $800,000?
8: Get out of my face. Go get you some shoes that look good.
9: Okay.
8: Where about your clothes, your uniform you got on?
9: Okay.
10: Yeah. She has no comment. At this point, she has no comment in advice of counsel. I'm not going to allow her to make any.
0: I'm such a celebrity.
8: I'm a celebrity.
9: Did you forge those documents?
8: Did your mother forge them? Did your mom forge them?
9: Where did that
8: maybe
9: your
8: mom
9: come
8: from? Forged them. Come on out of the way, baby. Get out of the way.
6: Shut up.
0: Get out of the way.
6: Stop.
0: Where
6: talking.
0: Did the bucket of organs come from? Here we go. So it had a bucket full of organs at the funeral home.
8: Get out of the way, baby. Get out of the way.
9: Organs.
8: Get out of the way. They were for you to eat for lunch.
6: He didn't deny it, though.
0: Stupid. They're for you to eat. To me, what society or who has made a person to be able to roll around like this entitled and just simply act this way? Like, how broken is our system that we allow this type of behavior?
7: Looks like they found multiple Home Depot buckets containing different human organs, 48 boxes of.
0: Where's this based out of Miami?
7: Houston.
0: Out of Houston.
7: Yeah, in Texas. So.
0: And so this was operating a funeral license without proper licensing, including but not limited to taking out the organs during embalmment and putting them in a bucket.
7: It looks like they were trying to sell them on the black market.
0: Oh.
6: Oh, my God. It's reprehensible.
0: Is this, what's this person facing as far as jail time or penal? What's this person facing?
7: It says anywhere between 5 to 20 years.
6: And he bailed out for $800,000. He's already out of jail.
0: A popular frozen pizza brand puts 50 toppings on one crust, and I obviously had to count them.
7: You can get a cutty $20.
0: Thank you, Ig. I got something for you, my friend. I'm going to go buy one of these. I have merch. Quick does. In honor of the 50th anniversary of a frozen pizza brand announced a limited edition Supreme pizza with 50 toppings on a classic crust. The brand shared the news on Instagram with the caption, "Our 50th anniversary."

0: We have supremed
1: it up.
0: Supremed our supremed pizza, and then supremed it some more in a sideshow of pizzas that got supremedified with each click on the arrow. So supposedly this is their supreme. Okay, so
1: the supreme supreme.
0: All right, so there's 50.
1: Look at that thing.
2: Holy cow.
1: You can't even see the cheese, Bubba.
0: Yeah. I don't know if it has any volume or not. I don't know that it does, but it is, it's a supreme, supreme. They may offer, there's ones with 35, there's ones with 6, there's 2, that's just cheese. That looks like pepperoni, some olives, and maybe some sausage. I can't even tell you what's on that pizza with 35, and then the 50 is right here.
1: What are the top? Does it list the toppings? Because I don't know there's 50 things I want on my pizza.
0: Yeah, me too. I'm trying to figure out.
1: There it is.
0: Where?
1: Some ingredients seem reappear from slightly different forms and colors. Diced green peppers, julienne green peppers, yellow peppers, red peppers, green chilies, diced green chilies, sliced green chilies, multiple pepperonis, multiple onions, several. Oh, they're doing multiple things of each thing. So multiple different types of pepperoni and multiple different types of onion and several different types of mushroom.
0: Red Baron has given away fans a chance to win one of these in a sweepstakes running through July 23rd to the August 4th. 10 win. I just want to pay for one. Approximate retail value is $25.
1: Huh.
0: I mean, are they going to keep it out for a while or is it limited time? Because I like, I mean, I'd buy one of those all the time.
1: I think we have to enter. Can we get Gary Cantrell to enter you?
0: I don't know.
1: Somebody to enter you? Because I don't think you can just buy it off the shelf. I don't think you can
3: try to find one if there's one around here.
0: Hey, 81, finally, before I go to words, last story probably of the day. An 81-year-old French woman traveled to, is that
1: Senegal?
0: Senegal? Is that in Africa? I think Senegal might be in Africa. To meet her boyfriend. She's 81. He's 24.
4: What?
0: In short, they're going to return to France because they plan to get married in September.
3: West Africa.
0: West Africa.
1: Bubba.
0: Here is the grandma. She's 81. He's 24. They're going to go back to France and get married. And look at her. I mean, all over each other. I mean, like, grandma, really? He's 24, she's 81, and they're going back to France to get married. Could an 81-year-old still...
1: Yeah.
3: Full trucker effect, $20, would you?
0: She probably needs a lot of lubrication.
3: Yeah.
0: She's all over him.
1: She is definitely mustard for sure.
0: I mean, they're all over each other. Grandma, chill out.
1: That's like when you're 16 and you had a really lovely girlfriend and she's going away for like a day and you're like, don't leave me. I can't believe you're going to leave me.
0: Yeah. Yeah. That'd be like Arlene hooking up with like a 29-year-old.
1: Oh, my Lord.
0: Be like burning a timeout.
1: No.
0: Steve would burn the house down. He would, with the guy in it, get Arlene out last minute.
3: I mean, could you do age for a certain amount of money?
0: No.
3: No.
0: I could not. I just want to watch porn and masturbate. I don't want some old bag taking her teeth out at night. Yeah. Have to add a gallon of coconut oil just to get the vaginal juices going. I can't even slip in. Ew. Ew. That just disgusts me. I'll stay single. I mean, porn's so good now. Although I will tell Lemmy, I tried to look at some porn last week, and because we live in Florida, they want you to put your ID in almost everything. I'm like, man, this is really dampering my porn experience, asking for my ID. So I had to try to find some spots that didn't, you know, require your ID, and they're like real jobber sites, like Pornhub and YouTube, like all the good ones, you know, all the really good ones that we've, you know, stroked up to, Lummy.
3: Yeah.
0: Mm-mm, you can't get them.
3: Unless you pay for them.
0: No, they want your ID.
3: Well, you can pay for sites without an ID.
0: You can?
3: Yeah, you just can't do free ones.
0: I'm not
3: going to
0: start paying for porn now. Now the wheels are officially off if I'm paying for porn.
1: Yeah. But that's when society really falls apart.
0: You can't go to the real ones. You're like, oh, due to the fact that you live in Florida, you got to prove that you're 18. Put your ID in. When I put my ID in, so you guys can come knock on my door and say that I was looking at some porn I ain't posa.
3: Just make Birch Creek do it for you.
0: No, I don't want her knocking on my door for either one of us.
2: He's hit the rattler. What comes next? We can only guess. The Bubba the Love Sponge Show returns after these words.
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0: 57 seconds to say goodbye to everybody before we hit the close. Jay, I appreciate you, my friend.
1: I appreciate you.
0: I'm bummed that I can't do the... We'll try to work out that we can have Corolla on some way, shape, or form to promote the event.
1: Okay.
0: If that's okay with you.
1: Sure.
0: Lummy, you got anything? Oh, you got some break it downs and some lock it ins for me?
1: Yes, I do.
0: Fantastic. Appreciate everybody being here today. Tomorrow we'll be back. Same lineup. Yep, I got you, Mach. I figured it out, my friend. Thank you. They'll just hit this until 37. So I know that we won't be transitioning. This is the transition.
1: Full trucker, $20.
0: Lummy, we're transitioning.
1: We're transitioning.
0: Yeah, we're only 10 seconds away from hitting a gimmick. 7, 6, 5, 4, 3, 2, 1. Boom.
1: Transitioned.
0: Oh, we're taking this clear till 10. My bad. My bad, Macho Man. So we're taking this to 58-10, Lummy, which that comes in about 20 seconds from now. Tomorrow, Jay, Dan, myself, and the Lum Lum, and I'm going to tape some stuff here today, Lummy, that will triculate all out throughout the week. You're doing a GOAT Report Live today?
1: Yes, I am.
0: Fantastic. See you in 3, 2, 1.
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0: I knew it.
1: No, yeah, you did.
0: I leave your headphones hung up. You didn't.
1: You stop. Just stop. Because I know.
0: I apologize.
1: So, it's not a big deal, but I'm a whole different person nowadays than flipping out over something stupid. But I am very particular, much like Dr. Dan Diaco, when he rolls into TOS, there's a certain amount of stuff that he likes in order. He might want a 17 blade here and his 21 blade there. And, you know, he might want his Diet Coke. And just, like, you know, he's a true artist like I am. But I'm not a surgical artist. I am a wordsmith artist and or radio pro art content creation. So I'm getting ready to go here. I got everything in place. I still got a lot of catching up to do and some notes to do. I know what I'm going to open up the box with, out of the box with. And I go to put my headphones on, and I have no volume. So then I look at the program button on the headphone pod, and it's in program. Well, I'm like, okay, so I start. It's like, you know, all the buttons up here are much like a jet. Like, you got to know what each button does. It looks way more intimidating than it really is, but it is intimidating nonetheless. So I start trying to decipher the problem. Well, I see that my headphones are not plugged in. I look down at the ground, and of course I can't get any volume out of my headphones when they're not plugged in. And then I go, oh, who is the last person to be behind my board that would have unplugged my headphones? Usually my headphones stay unplugged. Nothing back here gets messed with until Fridays when Johnny Bighead over there decides to... By the way,
0: Fat ass over here.
1: Yeah, you fat ass who lowered my chair all the way down to the ground. That was the first thing I had to deal with this morning.
2: Well, he hit his head on the roof.
1: Well, it's true. Yeah, exactly. What was that... Harry and the Hendersons. Remember Harry and the Hendersons? They had like a T-top car or something. And wasn't Harry a monkey or a...
2: Bigfoot?
1: Bigfoot, whatever the Harry was. That's what Lummy is, our very own version of Harry and the Hendersons.
0: I was so concerned about getting the AC turned up that I totally... messed up, because even the chair, I was trying to get it to exactly where you had it, and I couldn't figure it out.
1: All the way down to the ground is not where I had it. So, just to know, I knew this was going to happen, and I should have handled it yesterday. As I came to the studio yesterday, and I swept, I Dyson vacuumed, because it needed so desperately to be vacuumed, and in fact, the studio needs mopped, but I'm probably going to wait till later in the week to mop it. So, as I'm vacuuming here yesterday, which it seems like the Dan, Gene, O'Brien area seems to get the most need in vacuum. So, I vacuum that area. Of course, Lummy, your area needs vacuum. I vacuum back here, and while I'm vacuuming back here, I do see that my headphones are unplugged. And I said, well, I'll just get them tomorrow morning when I first... Well, obviously, I forgot. And I go to this morning, and I have no volume in my headphones. I start freaking out. But it was because Lummy was behind here. Now, Lummy, I have no problem with you doing your little show. In fact, the show is good for, you know, our overall, you know, show, if you will. But you got to return my stuff, bud.
0: Yes.
1: What do you mean, yes?
0: My
1: chair was down.
0: Yes.
1: My headphones weren't plugged in. Come on, bud.
0: I have a checklist.
1: I used to have a rule back in the day where nobody could even come back here.
0: Yes.
1: Like, even look back here. Like, for like a Medusa type deal, you might turn my stuff into stone.
0: I remember that. And the only time we could go back, the only time I was allowed to go back there was to grab the trash can.
1: Right. So, unless you want to get regulated on down to trash again and not have the ability to be able to do your hot rock and flame throwing weekend review show from my area, you need Dark Match Steve. Well, yeah, Dark Match Steve, who's zoomed in. Please, let me just be mindful. This is my own little area.
0: Yes, it is.
1: Dan, are you much like the... I mean, are you very particular on some stuff, whether it be...
2: Oh, definitely. I want my area like my area, but I still am taking a little bit of... I'm taken back by this area needs to be cleaned a lot. It's not me.
1: Well, Dan, it may not be you very well. You're only there two times, two out of five. So there's three other situations that could get it dirty. I was not insinuating that it was you at all, my friend. I was just saying that area tends to get a little bit more little pieces of paper and fuzz and things like that, just because we have three additional people, three completely. And if you look, and if you look at the three people that sit there, they're completely opposite of each other.
0: Gene does. Gene is the only one out of the two others, Babyface and Dr. Dan, that take his shoes off.
1: Yeah, Gene does take his shoes off, so it's okay.
0: But Babyface does go outside a lot, so it might be him.
1: That's why I have rugs on both sides, on the outside and on the inside.
2: Double wipe.
1: Double wipe. So it wasn't. It was just a few little pieces of paper. It was not a big deal. And it could be in just normal wear and tear. Hell, my little area had a couple little pieces of paper. Lummi, yours area certainly did as well, to the point where I think I got it all vacuumed up. Now I just have to probably mop today. Probably Thursday.
0: It looks beautiful.
1: Well, thank you very much.
2: It's always nice here. It's beautiful.
1: And I sprayed all the counters down, and then I sprayed, I don't know if you guys, if you can smell, but I have some of the cleanest smelling stuff is Myers cleaning supply, Myers cleaning surface cleaning juice or whatever. And I don't know if it's
2: like wipe down stuff.
1: Yeah,
2: because I'm so used to Fabulosa, I can't stand the smell of it anymore.
1: All right, hold on, I'm gonna come over here real fast.
0: Is that Myers ME?
1: Oh my god,
0: Myers.
1: Wait till you when you get some of this, you're going to use it for your home. Let me just put a little bit on this. Hold on here. Wait till you smell how clean that is.
2: Yeah, it smells good.
1: Yeah, so I'm
2: good.
1: Yeah,
2: it's clean but not gross.
1: Yeah, it's just a good clean. Yeah.
2: Myers.
1: So
2: let me see the bottle.
1: I got it from my bottle. Here. Let me show you. It's called.
0: Is it? Yeah, it's Meyer, right?
1: Yes.
0: Okay.
1: And it has kind of a really not very flashy logo, just kind of a brown logo with some white background. My mom and sister use it. And when you walk into my mom and sister's house, like the whole place smells like Myers. And it's just so clean. Now, yesterday when I left here and I walked back in, it did smell like Myers, but it sat overnight. So it probably didn't, you know, it smells clean in here. It just doesn't smell Myers like.
2: Doesn't smell Myers clean?
1: No, Myers clean. They make laundry detergent, and they make, you know, cleaning surface cleaner, cooktop stove deal. I think they make dishwasher hand soap. Like, it's a whole brand, Meyers, Myers, and it's got such a clean smell to it. So anyway, I Myers everything. You know what area, Lummi, I'm so proud of that's staying very clean? Is the area between you and I, that little no man's area.
0: Oh, yes.
1: Remember back in the day before it was just like an absolute rat's nest because it was wired for radio, and then we flipped over to video, and remember those cheap-ass ring lights that just were hanging every which way?
0: Yeah.
1: Look how uniform our lights look. Everything just looks. I walked in here yesterday, and other than it needing vacuumed a little bit, I'm just so proud of. Yes, and people can make fun of it all you want. This used to be a three-car garage. This used to be a three-car garage.
0: Well, the last studio was a garage, right?
1: And I had a vision on how to turn this with Bob Cook and Big Red and Creatine. And I'm not very happy with Mushroom Mitch right now. Lummi, I'm going to be honest with you. I very much cut a promo on him on Friday. Very much did. And then he gave me this bullcrap excuse, was like, well, I'd like to go shopping to that place and give a little tour and show you some of the good thing. I said, shut up. Just because some people get high on everything. You're such a mark for mushrooms. There's other ways for people to, you know, whatever. So anyway, have you had a conversation with Mushroom Mitch?
0: Yes,
1: like,
0: I have.
1: I got genuinely heat with, like, yes. I'm genuinely mad at him.
0: And to the
1: point where, like, I got so mad at him that I think I could turn him away from no longer being a fan and, like, being a troll.
0: He knows 100% how disappointed you are. And that has eaten him up all weekend.
1: My God. Just whatever, Mushroom Mitch. Jesus. So anyway,
2: can I make one more suggestion on the studio?
1: Of course. We're looking for, we're still, engineer, Dan, just to let you know, engineering still is a work in progress. We're going to do a flip down TV. And we have to build some cabinetry, do a little bit of painting. And so don't request or don't suggest engineering, because that's still a work in progress. But studio wise, everything's in bounds.
2: I would lower the camera 6 inches everywhere. They're coming up from too high.
1: Well, okay, maybe for you.
2: For everybody.
1: I like my cameras high.
2: It should be 6 inches lower.
1: Okay, well.
0: Not all of us are skinny, Dr. Dale.
2: Yeah, it's not a matter of skinny. It's just a matter of we're looking at the tops of everyone's heads.
1: Well, I mean, you know, whatever. But, well, you know what? Thank you for your suggestion.
2: You just said everything's in bounds, and you just told me to go ask myself.
1: No, I did not. You know what?
2: I like it this way.
1: Dan.
0: Monitors get in the way, Dr. Dale.
1: I think I ended it with, thank you for your suggestion.
0: Our engineer just came in and told me monitors get in the way if we lower them 6 inches.
1: Dan's just mad because it got a little bit, because it's starting to get a little bit of power.
2: There's
1: out.
2: No way that there's no way lowering that 6 inches is going to block.
0: We know you're a doctor and a lawyer, but are you also an engineer now?
1: Yeah,
2: I am a photographer. So
1: no, you're not.
2: Dude, I had a dark room when I was in high school.
1: Yeah, that was to blast chicks in. Okay,
2: I used to make my own film.
1: Yeah, I know. But
3: on Dan's camera, the problem we can't lower is because the floodlights from the ceiling reflect off the glass behind him. So if we lower the camera, it messes up the optics.
1: There's actually some rhyme to our reason here, Danny. But listen, maybe we'll lower yours a little bit to make you a little bit happy to think that your suggestion made.
3: Well, I was trying to lower it and tilt it up because of the Hall of Fame behind him. And it wouldn't work out.
2: It's just a reflection?
3: Yeah, there's a reflection.
1: Yeah, and realistically, Dan, your camera is the camera that shows the back rack the most, which I really want on camera because it's super impressive. And we also have to try to get the Hall of Fame in your camera as well. So, sorry. Like, you know, your camera not only has to get you, but a couple other things as well, which requires the height. So, you know, whatever. Thanks. Okay. No problem.
2: Just lean back.
1: Lummy, we do have, you and I spoke, I think it might have been on either Friday or Saturday, about making some small little changes here.
0: Friday. Yes.
1: And so here's what Lummy and I have come up with to make some changes with regards to what your subscription on YouTube can potentially get you. Now, the first thing we're going to do is we're going to open up chat. We're going to open chat back up.
2: To everybody?
1: Yes. So that you don't have to be a subscriber to chat. Now, that is on very much an interim basis, in the fact that if I need our monitors. Now, I don't need you to automatically block somebody if they blurt out one stupid, you know, anti-us message. I need your monitors. Hopefully the moderators are listening, Lummy, that when somebody says something stupid, Bubba looks fatter than ever, Lummy looks dumber than ever, Dan looks more narcissistic than ever, and Macho looks like he's losing some size on his traps, some very hurtful things from all four of us, that you warn them and be like, listen, we try to keep it positive in here. This is your warning. After their warning, if they keep on hating and trolling, then we will lock it down again. So,
2: Wait. You go lock it down on them or lock it down for everybody?
1: No, we'll lock it down on them.
2: Okay.
1: We'll lock it down on them. Now, let's make sure you, because you're going to one that's going to have to instill this new program to our moderators. Now, so you lock the asshole down, okay? Now, if we get just nonstop people being assholes, then we will lock the chat back down. But we're going to give everybody an opportunity to chat. The moderators are going to give you a warning before they lock you down. And then if we're locking too many people down and it's just like we can't keep up with it, then we'll go back to you having to be a subscriber to chat. So we're opening up chat. Now, what does your subscription get you, you ask? Well, I'm glad you did. Because we're going to provide no less than 4 videos, maybe up to 6, 4 different videos that we shoot, like a Lummy at Home segment, a Bubba at Home segment, and the Goat Report are all positive. Like, those are all locked in. You're going to get one of those a week. So the GOAT report, the Bubba at home, and the Lubby at home is going to be, and it can be, like, I think mine was 2 minutes and 38 seconds. I was out mowing my front lawn on my Skag.
0: Yes.
1: And I videotaped myself the best I can. Now, it's really kind of tricky to tape yourself driving a zero-turn lawnmower because you literally need both hands to control the lawnmower or you'll just go in circles. So
0: you always need that chest mount.
1: Well, I probably do need the chest
0: or
1: mount.
0: Or the head mount that you used to have for the bike.
1: Yeah, I need to find some kind of mount. But I always feel like it's just, I feel like I'm retarded when I wear one of those. But I need to find something.
2: Is there a cup holder or anything like that on the Skag?
1: Not really. Not up close. There's a cup holder in the rear of me.
2: Mm-hmm.
1: But, you know, help you. No. So, and not every one of my Bubba at homes needs to be on the Skag. I mean, you know, there's a lot of other things that I could be doing around here, or I could be driving, or I could be shopping. If you do go to our YouTube channel, you will see that I did get my Sunbelt Rental school supply video. I went to Walmart on Friday. And then dropped them off at the Sunbelt Rental deal. Here we go. I'll just give you a little taste of it. We did not lock that down for subs only. It's available for everybody. This is me, Lummy, at the Center of Humanity.
0: Yes, Walmart.
1: The Walmart on 54. Let me see here. I don't know where the volume.
2: Do you do weed whacking too in the back?
1: I need to get Merch Creek was weed whacking.
2: Oh, you should definitely video that.
1: Yeah,
2: that's worthy.
1: Yeah, but I did it. So, let me, you can see how I throw them in the cart here.
2: Why are you buying crayons?
0: It's for schools.
1: Okay, hold on. Are you not familiar with our promotion? The Sunbelt Back to School promotion?
2: Oh, that's what this is for? Okay.
1: Yeah, and by the way, let me, did you see in my comment section, somebody said, thank you, Bubba, for doing this. I bet Dr. Dan didn't do it. And boy, Dan just validated. I wasn't even.
2: Yeah, I did a thousand other things. So F off whoever said
1: well,
2: that.
1: Well, you don't. But it's okay. It would have been. It would. Dan, they like seeing you. That's why when I offer them people that sub to our channel, one Bubba at home, one Lummy at home, and the Goat Report. I was going to ask you and Gene and maybe Brian if you could shoot like a couple minute video of you doing something at home, like cooking something.
2: Okay.
1: Or
2: but not being shamed for not participating in this particular promotion.
1: No, not if you promise to give us a two or three minute. You know, it could even literally be you driving home from work.
2: Okay.
1: One day. You know what I'm saying?
2: Mm-hmm.
1: But no, you won't be shamed for not participating in this. This was something you probably didn't know about.
4: Is there anything in the way?
1: Well, I mean, I went right to the 97-cent bin.
0: That's
1: why wouldn't
0: the best
1: you?
0: Ends.
1: And it looked like everybody else had already cleaned it out.
4: Some glue.
0: Oh, wow.
2: Jesus.
1: Yeah.
4: Some glue here.
1: All right, so this is... So let me, somebody like how I bumped, there was this guy's cart in front of me. Well, to me, it looks like a personless cart.
0: Yeah, abandoned. Get rid of it.
2: Captain the ship.
1: So somebody mentioned, I liked how Bubba just pushed this guy's cart out of the way. Well, what else are you supposed to do? That's in an, I want to be in this area. This cart here is personless. So I smashed it.
2: And it's got like two things in it.
1: Yeah, so
2: it looks like a mistake.
1: So watch what I do. Okay, so this person here, she's coming to the side, so I kind of strategically move that stray cart away from her, right?
2: It's like you took a homeless person and scooted into the curb.
1: Now watch what I'm doing. You just move this out of the way. Oh, this... but then I do say sorry. Why don't you listen?
0: Well, yeah, listen.
1: I do say sorry, listen.
0: That's...
2: Sorry. Should have asked him for a Slurpee.
4: A bunch of pencils.
1: Yeah. All right. So let me.
4: We need to get some. Do we need any free ring binders?
5: There's some over there. We've skipped.
4: Okay.
0: Yeah, the cheaper ones.
1: Yeah. So I throw in some this.
5: Some stuff. All these rows are.
1: Not really listening to her.
5: School supplies. Here's notebook paper.
1: Oh no! I
0: don't think you should.
5: Is that on the list?
4: We already got notebook paper.
5: Oh, filler? Okay.
1: I just ignore. Get some stuff. Get some more stuff. Oh, there we go. I'm like, I don't know if they had. I think they had. I looked at the list, Lemmy, and they had backpacks. So I went down to the backpack deal. Figure might as well get all of them or most of them.
0: Oh, there you go.
1: This one right here, it lights up when you hit. I figure the boys need it. I mean, I had a couple girl ones. I need a boy ones. Can't get this one off. Getting real mad. All right. Another Hello Kitty. That's kind of cool.
4: Here we go.
0: Look at that.
1: So here I am piling all my stuff up.
5: Hey, we're at Walmart.
1: I put it in the Crown Vic. There you go. Get a hot rod. Then I drove it to Sunbelt. Asked the boys to help me carry
6: it. What's this for? Bubba! Bubba's Army!
5: Yes!
6: What's up, guys?
1: And then,
5: You got it?
7: Yeah, I got it.
5: Careful.
4: I'm Army. All right, we'll just put them all up here, okay?
7: Yeah, that's fine.
5: Doing a cash donation.
1: Tease met me and donated $100 cash. And so there you go. That video is available on our YouTube channel for free. And go check it out if you could. Lasker did one.
0: Yes, he did.
1: And that'll be posted up today. And then I did a little skag mowing, which will be so to when you're a subscriber to our YouTube channel, you're going to get at least 3, maybe 4 private videos a week, and one of which might be Dan at home, Lummy at home, Bubba at home, and the Goat Report. Then Lummy and I are thinking about, time permitting, doing a food review. I can't say that's going to be every week, but we're going to do it as much as we can. So that's like 4, 3, 4, 5 audio pieces of video that you're not going to be able to get anywhere else. And we are opening up chat. So we're taking that away from a privilege that you have being a subscriber. And we're giving you 4 or 5 behind the scenes. Nobody else can see it. Because, I mean, like, chat's cool. But I think personal videos from us off the air living our life would be something that would be more enjoyable.
0: And
1: not just one, but, three, at least 3, possibly 5.
0: Some of them might be live, too. You know, going live, whatever we're doing.
1: Lummy's Goat Report is one of the things that we're going to lock down and make members only. So I'm sorry if that pisses you off. Become a member. It's what? $4.99?
0: $5? $5.99.
1: So it's $6. You're going to get 4 or 5 pieces of audio, a video a week, which is, 20 to 25 pieces of video that other people can't see that you can for being a member.
0: And you might be able to see Dr. Dan, rolling around Tampa as
1: or
0: the pimpies.
1: Or maybe with his shirt off cleaning the pool, or maybe, whatever. Whatever Dr. Dan gets into, he's promised to give us one. We only need one piece a week, Dan. It literally can be as little as 2 minutes and as much as however much you want. So
2: it won't be me shirtless trimming meat.
1: No, but it could be you shirtless, cleaning the pool. That's something you can't hurt yourself.
2: Right.
1: Right?
2: Get splashed the acid in my eyes.
1: So those are the new rules. Lummy, did we already open up chat?
0: It's in the process.
1: Okay, let's get that. Will it be open by today's show?
0: Yeah, we're working on it.
1: Fantastic.
2: Cracking the door.
1: Appreciate it. Again, for you moderators, warn a person, lock a person, and if we have too many of those in a day, we'll think about locking chat down again and making a sub only. Currently, you subs of the channel, of the YouTube channel, are going to get about 20 to 25 pieces of exclusive Bubba at home, Lummy at home, food review, the Goat Report, Dan at home. You know Lasker's going to, he's such a ham. Supposedly Lasker's Walmart video is funnier than hell. He walks into the Walmart and there's a couple cops like doing some off duty. And I guess he goes, is this place safe? Because you guys usually don't hang out when some place ain't safe. And they're like, yes, sir, it's safe. So then he finds this little African-American woman that I think he helps with her cart, and he offers to push her around all day on the cart, and she says she's much too large for that. And then I guess he raised hell once he got down to the Sunbelt rental place. So, yes, you got that to look forward to. And then some.
0: Chat's open.
1: Oh, chat's open. Thank you. Don't make me look stupid. This is an idea that I had, you know, just based on seeing various people bitch and what have you. So please don't make me look stupid. And for you moderators out there, give somebody a break. Give them a warning. Bubba looks fatter and stupider and more beady-eyed than ever. I hate him.
2: You look thin right now. Oh. You look like you've lost some weight.
1: I've lost, honest to God, probably about 5 pounds.
2: Oh, nice. You can see it.
1: I've lost about 5 pounds. I had a great... Oh, my God. Lummy, we've got to get some of that Willie Nelson THC moonshine. Have you seen it?
0: No.
1: The Willie Nelson THC, like it's a moonshine vodka. I don't know what it is. Maybe you can look it up. So we went over and had a pizza party at Tara's house on Saturday night, and all the cool people did a shot of it. Me, Erica, Tara, Uncle Bruce, and Tarek.
0: How cool.
1: And, oh, my God. We've got to do a show on it. Oh, we've nice. Got to do a show.
2: Could you feel it?
1: In about 15 minutes.
2: Really?
1: 15 minutes.
2: One shot and you felt it?
1: One shot. One shot, and it was... And it was a good buzz too. Like it wasn't a too over the top deal. It was just really just oh. Let me. I think you can buy it. Tara said at the Wesley Chapel ABC Spirits.
0: Oh, okay.
1: So I gotta find that if I'm gonna go in there and buy like.
2: Is there a name for it?
1: Yeah, it's called Willie Nelson's THC infused.
2: Oh, really? Is that a name?
0: I think I found it.
1: Let me see if you can find it for me.
0: Drink Willie's.
1: Oh, my God. Now, I actually saw Joe Rogan talking about it. That's how I knew of it. I don't know how Tara found out about it. So I walk in, you know, Saturday over because we're having a like a little family pizza party deal. Yes. You can get 5 or 10 milligram. I mean, we had the 10.
2: You can buy it at a liquor store. You don't have to buy it like at a head shop.
1: No, you can buy it at
2: dispensary.
1: You can buy it at ABC Wine and Spirits right there in Wesley Chapel.
2: Social time.
1: I think here we go. Store locator. So here we go, Dan. It'll show you like where potentially. Okay, agree. Bam. Let's hit that.
0: Yeah, there you
1: so
0: go.
1: It sees where yeah, so it sees where I'm at.
0: Yeah.
1: And look, so Total Wine, Lummy and Lutz, Total Wine and Brandon, Total Wine and you know, so
2: Tampa. Right by the interstate.
1: Yeah, 1720 Northdale Mabry, Dan. So I mean you could buy one there.
0: Looks like they have three products there.
1: What three products do they got? They got the hold on here. It looks like they got the 10 milligram, the 5 milligram. You want this one right here. You want the Willie's Remedy.
2: The blue label?
1: 10 milligram, 750 milligram bottle.
2: Hit it again. Is it alcohol free or does it have alcohol in it too?
1: I don't know. Let me see. Like, what is it?
2: Scroll up for a second. It says no alcohol.
1: Well, here we go.
2: Did she say that?
1: This is what Tara had. Learn more. 10 milligram. All right. So, THC social tonic. And
2: there's no alcohol.
1: Oh.
0: I just figured tonic.
1: Whatever. It's only 15 calories a serving. Right here. Man, I've done some stuff like this before in my lifetime, but never have I gotten, oh my God, it's $71? Tara says it was like $45.
0: Oh,
1: whoa. So, wow.
0: It says,
2: one time 90.
0: On the beginning, don't drink more than 2.5 milligrams it could affect your heart rate, your blood pressure.
1: Oh, it didn't affect none of that.
0: I'm just saying what the warning signs are on the thing.
1: Maybe for a paper tiger. But Tara, I walked in. She goes, "You got to try it. You got to drink a whole shot." So I slammed a shot, and she's like, "Merch Creek, you got to do half a shot." So she did half a shot. Tara did a shot. Tarek did a shot.
2: What does it taste like?
1: Uncle B did a shot. I don't know. It kind of tastes.
2: Does it taste like alcohol?
1: No, it tastes like, I don't know what it tastes like, but it doesn't taste bad. Like, I mean, you know, it doesn't taste bad. It doesn't taste real weedy or nothing. Yeah, so this stuff here, I'm telling you, whoo, if you want to have a party, I mean, that takes partying to a whole nother level. Let me, I got to buy some, and we do a show.
0: We should do the $1.99.
1: Well, I was thinking about more of a popular show, like maybe like a Friday show or something.
0: Oh, okay. Yeah, no, I just wasn't sure because, you know, I know you like to party on the $1.99.
1: Well, the next $1.99 is until September 11th.
0: Oh, that's true, yes.
1: I mean, you know, we're going to have to pick out a different show. Maybe we do like a streaming show with all of us, and it's, you know, we're not bound by FCC, Federal Communications Commission, you know, rules where we can let some Fs and some, you know, like we just do an internet show only where we can talk like men's, you know, something like that.
0: Oh yeah,
1: you know, like a Friday night show. Like it's not a $1.99. It's just a show.
0: No, would you want like a Gene, a Dr. Dad,
1: yeah,
0: a Babyface?
1: Well, I'd like, yeah, maybe not a Babyface. I don't know.
0: Cuts too deep sometimes.
1: I don't know that he'd want to do it.
0: Yeah, true.
1: Like, you know, in order to do it, in order to be on the show, you got to do a shot. So like, you know, there's some people probably
2: be afraid.
1: Yeah, I think Babyface would be afraid. So, like, Lummy, we'll open it to all people, but to know the prerequisite is, and Lummy, we only have really, we have three, you know, we got the old Seth position mic over here, Lummy, that we can use. And then we got the, you know, mic four, but left of Dan, and then we got Dan. So, realistically, besides you and I, we got three guest mics. Ideally, we could have Dan, Gene, and Babyface, but Babyface might be afraid, and at that point we'd offer Jay the mic.
0: There you go.
1: He might be afraid too. Jay's sometimes a little afraid about that kind of
0: stuff.
1: So
0: then you offer Steve.
1: Steve.
0: Yeah.
1: Oh,
0: is that okay, Dr. Dan?
1: Dark Match Steve?
0: No. Steve,
2: he's offering Steve Diaco.
0: Yes.
1: Steve would probably be a little afraid of it too.
2: He's not afraid of nothing.
1: Yeah, so that's...
0: Well, then his wife would come too, right, so it'd be a real party.
1: Well,
2: not
1: might,
2: this week.
1: She actually might be funnier than him.
2: She had surgery.
1: I know, but she might be. Dan, in all honesty, Krista might be a little funnier than Steve.
2: This week she is.
1: Yeah.
2: She's all looped up on Percocets.
1: Well, that's okay. Have her take a few of that and hit this, man. Next thing you know, she's alive for the party.
2: Oh, yeah. She's swinging with one foot.
1: You know, but here's the deal, Lummy. Here's the order. All right. So, Dan, as far as the three microphones, here's the pecking order and how they're offered. Dan, Brian, Gene, Jay. So out of those,
2: I thought it was Dan, Gene, Brian, Jay.
1: I said Dan first.
2: I know, but I'm not talking about me. I'm talking about, I thought you wanted Gene over Brian. Just because you were worried about Brian not even into it.
1: All right, so Dan, Gene, Brian, Jay. As far as, you know, offering your participation. Now, if you go, yeah, I'm locked in. If Dan goes, yeah, well, I just asked Dan now. Are you locked in?
2: Yeah, I'm into it.
1: Dan. So Dan's locked in. So now let me, we just ask, I have to ask Gene and Brian.
2: Clean up Mike 4 area.
1: If both of them say yes, then we have our lineup. If one say no, we then revert to Jay. If one says no, still says no, we revert to Steve. If one says no after Steve, who do we go to? Dark match Steve, Colton, who we go?
0: Yeah, we actually know Colton. Yeah, he likes the THG stuff.
1: Yeah, well, I mean,
2: so is Dark Match.
1: Yeah, so is
0: that's
1: so
0: true. That's, yeah.
1: We'll figure it in, Lummy.
0: Perfect.
1: We'll figure it in the pecking order of how we ask people to do the Willie and Nelson. It would be the Willie Nelson infused show, something like that.
0: You ever meet him?
1: I never met Willie Nelson. I always tell you if I've met, so I'm not. I have no reason to lie. I mean, I could have very well said, yeah, I met him back in Chicago, 89. Nobody would ever be able to know the difference. No, I've never met Willie. I've met John Bon Jovi.
0: Who?
1: I've met.
2: Is he good looking in a real person?
1: Yes.
2: In a real person?
1: Yeah.
2: He's a handsome guy.
1: And I met
2: Is
1: him.
2: He little?
1: And I met him at his. I'm like, Dan, I absolutely met him at his heyday. I met him in 1989.
2: Oh, God.
1: Like when he was selling out arenas.
2: Yeah,
1: he was. And he was the
2: meteoric.
1: He was the coolest. Now then I met him again in New York at the Billboard Awards and met him. I met him and the entire band there in San Antonio in 89. I just met him. But I'm going to tell you something. On both instances that I met him, the most approachable, cool, like, I mean, this guy was a bona fide rock star in 89. Well, I mean, he's a bona fide rock star now. But I mean, you know, in 89, he was selling out, you know, 20,000 and 30,000 seat venues 5 nights a week.
2: Yeah, the top of the world.
1: Nicest dude ever. The most married to the same woman, you know, ever since he was like, I think, right out of high school. He now has a couple grandkids. He's just a really good dude. I'll tell you another good person I met back in 1986 when I was in Terre Haute, Tina Turner.
2: Really?
1: She was the absolute nicest person I've ever. She's the nicest rock star that I've ever met, ever.
2: You can thank Ike for that. He kept her in place.
1: He did keep. He did keep her in place.
7: 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He's part of the problem. 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

0: Today, Lemmy will be in doing a live. It'll be live goat report. He missed it this weekend because of the rain. And so the live goat report that you love so very much, the only caveat to it is that it will be members only. Those that join our YouTube channel for $6 a month, $5.99, that will be for yours eyes only. I also shot a Bubba on a skag for about 2.5 minutes. God, this place takes about 2.5 hours to really whip into shape. Did that on Saturday in between the rain. Merch Crick. Yes, I know a lot of people are going to give me hell for this. Merch Crick on the weed eater and me on the skag, just because I won't let anybody drive my skag. Like, nobody can drive my skag. It's my baby.
1: I can't drive it.
0: No, you can't. You could if you came out here and I gave you like an area to mow, you know.
1: Mm-hmm.
0: But you know,
1: wouldn't let me borrow it.
0: If you needed, actually, if your lawn service, you know, for some reason couldn't make it, I would trailer my skag out to your place and I would mow it. I could mow your place in about maybe 45 minutes.
1: Really?
0: Yeah.
1: Yeah, you're just one guy?
2: Yeah.
1: Why I need 10 guys? A bunch of Mexicans with air blowers.
2: He's got a weed whack. Well, you got a lot of bushes.
0: Yeah,
2: trees.
0: Here's the thing. Yeah, you got hedges.
1: So you had Merch Crick.
0: Me and the Merch Crick can have your place done in an hour.
1: Get out.
0: Yep.
1: No way.
0: I'm taking 6-foot swipes at your lawn while they're taking 4-foot swipes. I'm probably every strip that I do at your place is probably 2 feet, at least a foot more so than theirs.
1: And so with you, Merch Crick, and Dumb has a nice blower. So with you, Merch Crick, and Dumb, I can have the whole yard done in an hour.
0: 45 minutes.
1: Come on.
0: If Merch Crick got on the weed whacker and you got on a weed whacker or a blower and we had Dumb on a blower with me on the skag, absolutely, because a lot of yours is just long, straight. There's not, like, there is some maneuvering around some trees and things like that in the back.
1: They're on the sides, man. There's only a couple.
0: Yeah. I'm saying it's mostly large swaths of straight lines.
1: Baseball field like.
0: I would have it, not only would I have it, but I'd also put those, I'd get a hold of Les of Wesley Chapel and get a striping roller kit for it. And so that it would stripe your lawn. So like one, when you looked at it, one way would be going, one would look.
1: Oh, like, I know what you're talking about. I love that look.
0: Like it would be one, every other lane would be a darker color than the lighter colors in between. So yeah, it would be striped too. So anyway, yeah, we should do that one time where, you know, do you have a blower or do you have a, or you,
1: like I said, Dumb has one.
2: You do it on edger. You might want to get an edger because you have a lot of property to edge.
0: A good weed whack guy can edge.
1: Can't you just flip it over in the angle and edge with it?
0: Yeah, a lot of good weed whack guys could edge. But, you know, I would like
2: to. We'll put Dumber in charge of that one.
0: Yeah, we'll put Dumber in charge of the edger. We can actually get a hold of Average Joe and borrow a couple pieces of equipment. Let me, if I said, hey, Joe, I need an edger and a weed whacker, then boom. So put Merch Crick on a weed whacker, put Dan on an edger, and put Dumber. Actually, Dan, let's put Dumber on the edger.
1: And me on the blower where I can't get hurt?
0: Yeah, exactly. That's why I'm not getting a call from Steve when you take off your big toe on the edger. If there's a toe to be taken off, it's going to be taken off on Dumber or Dumb.
1: Yeah, here's a deal, Ten.
0: So here's the deal. I'm on the skag. You're on the blower. You can't get hurt with a blower. You can't unless you'd blow it into your face. But
1: right.
0: We'll put your air goggles, and then Merch Crick on the weed whacker. Me on the skag. I guarantee you, we could get it done in less than an hour.
2: Do they trim your hedges?
1: Not every time.
0: Hold on, though. Let me. Merch Crick has an automatic gas powered hedge trimmer.
1: Well, I would do that because I like the certain way.
2: Oh, that could hurt you too.
1: I know it could hurt me, but I mean, but I'm an artist.
0: I will have you wear gloves, and it won't hurt you. The blades are so far away from the handle,
1: right.
0: You'd literally have to like put your finger in it.
1: Right. I wouldn't. Yeah, I'd be okay with that.
0: Yeah. So yeah, we ought to do that one.
1: That'd
0: day.
1: Be fun.
0: We as a video.
1: Yeah, that would be a great video actually. And time lapse it and the whole nine yards?
0: So let me goat report today for members only.
2: Yes.
0: Bubba does 2 or 3 minutes of skag work this Saturday, members only this week. Dan's going to shoot a members only video this week, whether it's just driving home.
1: In my members only jacket.
0: In your members only jacket. Or like Dan, like if you would go out on your bike one day, you could like videotape, you're getting a bike down. You wouldn't videotape once you're on it, but like all it takes a couple minutes for you to get on it, get it down, check the tires. You know, make sure that you're.
1: It would have been funny though, because there's this guy that like, I he passed me, then I caught him, and then he passed me again, then I caught him, and I was just trying to keep up with him. And
0: was he faster than you?
1: I mean, he rides more than I do. You could tell.
0: Sure, but I'm just saying, were you?
1: Yeah, I was suffering to keep up with him.
0: Were you kind of using that as a par, saying if I can keep up with this guy who bikes, you know, 3-4 times a day, when I'm a 1 or 2 guy.

0: Bayshore.
1: Especially in the afternoons when the guys are coming off the base.
0: Right.
1: It's like, it's you know, that there's literally like stop and go traffic heading
0: north.
1: Well,
0: that and there's a couple blind turns. Like, there's a couple pretty aggressive turns that a guy could be on the bike. I know they have a little bike lane striped out for you.
1: Not even on that part. Zero.
0: Yeah.
1: Nothing.
0: Yeah. And to get off the road, you completely bend your wheel because there's potholes and washout areas and things like that. So do you ride your bike down to that area, or do you drive?
1: Yeah, I go straight down, and I'll just go through traffic, through cars. Sometimes I'll hit a sidewalk, but they just redid the road, too, so it's a little better.
0: I heard the Howard Franklin, the new Howard Franklin, the old one, or even the new one, they got like a really, really, really bona fide set-aside bike.
2: No, that's a new one.
0: The bike and walking, running deal.
1: Because they took down that one from the old Gandhi, and people used that.
0: But here's
1: they just said, that's dangerous. I mean, 300-pound vehicles going across that. Nothing. Nothing.
0: Yeah, I mean, you know, you've got me on a bike, might be 500, because those e-bikes are a couple hundred pounds. So put me at 3 and a bike at 2. Yeah, I mean, maybe the heaviest thing you got going across there is 500 pounds. Like, why couldn't they keep the old one up and just make it completely a pedestrian deal?
1: They should have, and it was a mistake, I think.
0: But I safety. Think it's, I think, well, I also think that there's a lot of upkeep with the concrete pillars that erode with the, you know, so I think, Dan, it's just easier for them to build a brand new one onto their new structure and knock the old one down. I think it probably is more cost prohibitive at that point. But what I'm saying is I ought to get my e-bike and then Dan on his badass Tour de France bike. And the last time we did this, it was a 22-mile trek across, you know, the Courtney Campbell.
1: Which is beautiful. It was a beautiful day.
0: And
1: it was a beautiful ride.
0: He could that son of a bitch. I had it on e-assist where at one time, you know, there were times I were getting up to 26 and 27 miles an hour, and he could keep up the entire time. Human power versus electric power. I mean, he's a machine. You are a machine for 60 years old. You're a machine, brother.
1: So I'm not 60.
0: Yes, you are. Yes, you are. Let's just be honest. If
1: yeah,
0: you
1: it's
0: are,
1: 50. It's 50.
0: Oh, is 60 the new 50?
1: 50.
0: So anyway, let me. What did you send me?
2: Oh, I just sent you the new like little bike trail thing that they have on the Howard Franklin.
3: Taking you live right now to the Howard Franklin Bridge, where for the first time ever, you can take those express lanes for your evening commute.
0: Now, let me. Is this the area?
2: Yes.
0: That's all? An e-bike and a guy walking, you might not be able to get through there if they're not paying attention.
2: It widens out.
3: Into Tampa. The northbound lanes opened this morning. FDOT leaders tell us the southbound lanes, those into Pinellas County, will open in the coming days. And today, the new 7-mile multi-use trail on the Howard Franklin Bridge also officially opened. It gives walkers, runners, and bicyclists a brand new way to cross the bay.
0: That part they were showing looks a little skinny.
3: The Bay News reporter Eric Glasser takes you
2: along. I think she was showing
3: the
2: wrong side. Because it is big.
4: Well, for the first time ever here along the Howard Franklin Bridge, people can now cross Old Tampa Bay on foot or on bike with sweeping waterfront views the entire way.
5: It was a good run.
4: Joey Merrill was among the very first running the full length of the Howard Franklin Bridge multi-use lane.
0: See, Dan, you get a couple sets of walkers, and then you get your e-bike.
1: Some douchebag with a dog and a chain and a leash.
0: Yeah.
1: You're done.
0: That's
4: its very first day.
0: Meanwhile, they could just left the old bridge up there, and we got more room than we could do it.
5: Had some construction workers hyping me up over there, too. So, but yeah, it was a fun time.
4: The new trail stretches over 7 miles from St. Petersburg to Tampa.
0: Now you think, if they were going to put this new stretch on TV, they could at least have DOT come out here and pressure wash this before. Instead it just looks like, right?
1: And the left side looks like crap. It all looks like crap.
0: Yeah, look at this. This, I mean,
4: a 12-foot wide paved path running alongside the new bridge span, separated from traffic by concrete safety belt.
0: I heard they raised this bridge 10 foot. It's 10 foot higher than the other one for hurricane purposes.
2: Yeah.
4: Barriers on the highway side and railings along the water.
5: Just a little too close to the traffic. I feel like if the car's wrecked, they would come right over and hit you.
6: I would not be afraid being out here right next to on the Howard Franklin.
7: Even with the traffic whizzing by?
6: No, because it looks pretty good.
4: The trail, open from sunrise to sunset, connects directly into existing trail systems on both sides of the bay.
5: 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Not on the...
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1: I still think that the Clearwater Courtney Campbell is a far superior ride. 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
2: it was wide. It was really massive. And it was never sketched.
1: And they had a lot more rest areas and a lot more like beach areas where you could actually pull your bike over and then walk into like the little shallow sand area. Mm-hmm. Like this is just all.
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2: Should have had a Scientologist
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3: Bring water and use the restroom before you hit the trail.
1: They have some old construction. I don't know what the hell's behind them.
0: Along with pedestrians.
1: And let me look at this right here. Look at all the trash behind him.
2: Yeah.
1: All the trash behind him. Like, it already looks like a dump, doesn't it?
4: Yes.
3: Trip.
0: Along with pedestrians and traditional bicycles.
2: More trash. Look, more trash.
1: Look.
2: Dirty.
0: Just full-powered e-bikes are okay. No scooters, though, and no fishing. At 12 feet,
2: no
0: it's designed
2: fishing.
0: To be wide enough to safely accommodate two-way traffic.
3: It's worth it. Come out here and check it out.
0: At 7 miles in length, the trail isn't for everyone, but those who enjoy biking and long trails...
1: Me and Dan need to go over there with the Dan Follows Bubba gimmick and do that one weekend, Dan. We need to do that.
2: We need to conquer that bridge.
1: We could literally meet at the old studios, because I still am leasing that place. So we could meet there unless they got... I don't know that they have a parking area for you to park and then... You know, how do people get there? Do they have like a parking lot where you can pull your?
4: There's that park. You could park at what's that? The park down the street from the old studios.
1: Oh yeah,
4: but I mean that's off the.
1: Now is that attached to this somehow?
2: By trail,
4: by road and trail.
1: I'll have to see that.
2: We gotta lay out a path.
1: Yeah. So I guess
2: Just parachute onto the bridge.
1: The start of women's professional baseball. Was this weekend. Now, I will tell you this. I watched the WNBA. I watched Caitlin Clark's Indiana Fever get beat by the Minnesota Majestic, whatever the hell they are.
4: It sounds like
2: Minnesota Munchers.
1: The Minnesota Munchers taking on the Indiana Fuzz Bumpers. I was not really that impressed with Caitlin Clark. I was disappointed. And I just can't. The basketball really isn't that good.
2: Basketball sucks. They all suck.
1: They want to act like they're all that, but I mean, like they miss layups and they travel, and it's just
2: my theory is all this like fouling is happening because these girls have no body control. They can't control their bodies. They run into each other like fish that aren't coordinated.
1: So anyway, so now women are now embarking upon professional baseball. This was the opening weekend of professional baseball, and if their first national anthem, but for the very first professional women's baseball game is any example or any indication as to how the league's going to be, then I think this thing speaks volumes. This is the first national anthem for the first now professional women's baseball team.
5: Oh, say can you see by the dawn's early...
1: I mean, it literally sounds like a couple cats in heat. I've heard cats in heat that sound better than this.
5: What so proudly we hail at the twilight's last gleaming.
1: Now, Walker and two of his buddies could cobble together something better than this.
5: Whose broad stripes and bright stars through the perilous fight or the rat.
1: You can actually hear her suck in snot.
2: I've never seen a black woman not be able to sing.
1: I know.
2: And it's like they hadn't practiced it. They're all out of key, and they're all timed off.
1: And so listen to
2: it's
1: her.
2: The worst I've. It's literally the worst I've ever heard.
1: Next to Roseanne Barr's.
2: No, hers is better.
1: So listen to her. The suck in the snot.
5: All the rappers we watched were so gallantly streaming, and the rockets' red glare. Bursting in air gave proof through the night that I.
1: Did you hear it?
2: I mean, a high school parody wouldn't be worse.
1: Did you hear it? Listen.
5: The

0: this is coming from.
1: Did they add that to try to drown him out?
0: No, it's coming from somewhere.
2: Your computer.
0: Oh, yeah. Oh, Jesus. Okay, almighty. Got it. Something on my computer hit. Let's not screw them out of any time here. Here we go.
3: Bad way or the land of the free.
0: Oh, my God.
3: And the home of the brave.
0: That, if that's any indication as to how the league's going to be with their very first national anthem, I don't even know the teams involved, to be honest with you. I don't even know the teams.
1: How fast do you think they pitch, Bummy?
0: Oh, probably 60.
2: 70, yeah, 60, 70.
0: Are they using normal-sized...
1: Baseballs or no, softballs?
0: Normal-sized diamonds. Like, is the playing area...
1: Oh, ain't no way that's 90 feet.
0: You know, it's 90 feet. And now, what is it, 60, Lummy, in Little League?
2: Yes.
0: 60?
2: Yes.
0: I mean, are they playing on a 60-foot diamond? Are they playing on a 90-foot?
2: It looks like there's they only play 7 innings. They use aluminum bats. They get 9. Yeah. Everything else looks like it's the same exact.
1: 90 feet?
2: Yeah, 90 feet.
1: Big bags?
2: Yeah.
0: When I return...
2: Pathetic.
0: This is unbelievable. This jet skiing accident. I was actually telling my Uncle B about it this Saturday. And, oh, my God, it is. The guy didn't get hurt. The guy didn't get hurt other than knocked out, but he could have absolutely killed himself, decapitated himself. I saw this on Friday. I saved it, knowing I was going to talk about it because I've owned jet skis, you know, 20, 25 years that I lived out in Tierra Verde. I always had a jet ski, a couple of them, and always would upgrade every 3 or 4 years. You know, at first it was a two-seater. Then we went to, we had Kawasaki's. Then we went to Sea-Doo's. And then, you know, they went to a three-seater. And, God, towards the latter part of my jet ski ownership, I mean, they were coming out of the box stock running 70.
1: Like, yeah, mine does 70 stock.
0: Yeah, like just right out of the box, no modifications. Mm-hmm. 70 miles an hour. 70 miles an hour on water, man, on a craft that's not, you know, very big is sketch. It can get sketch. Now, the best thing for a jet skier, and Dan will tell you, is when you got that real smooth glass, there's not a ripple in the water, and that, man, they will rip. I mean, it's really, really cool to drive one, but you start incorporating waves and what have you, and jet skis can be very, very dangerous. And so this guy decides to try. He's got an old school jet ski, like kind of the kind that you stand up on, which those are sketch anyway.
1: Right.
0: And
1: so easy to fall on those.
0: And I guess there's this trick that these jet skiers do. I never did it. And it's where they position themselves on the front cowling and then turn backwards so that they're facing the back of the jet ski, holding on to the handlebars, and they're driving forwards but while facing backwards. I guess it's a little trick that I guess jet skiers do. This guy does it, passes out for some reason, and is going wide open, probably 50 to 60 miles an hour, right into a dock that's got a pontoon with its motor hanging down on the dock. And the guy's headed right for it, full speed. We'll do that next.
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0: Gary will probably try to strategically release something every day if we got it. Lummy's going to do something at home with Lummy this week. Dr. Dan's going to do something. You know Lasker's not going to be outdone. He'll have to do something.
1: Exactly.
0: Lasker's goes and shops for school supplies and drops them off to Sunbelt Rental from Friday will be up this week as well. Me doing that at Walmart and dropping them off to Sunbelt is currently up. All of that on our YouTube channel. Chat is now officially open on YouTube with regards to you don't have to be a subscriber to chat. And that's going to be effective until you guys ruin it. So if you can remain cool and not be a troll and hate and be disruptive, then chat is wide open. Our moderators know to give you a little bit of a warning and then lock you down. If we have to lock too many down in one day, then that means it's becoming a problem and we'll make it, again, subscription only. This is this jet. And Dan, you can appreciate jet skis because you probably have as much, many hours, if not more, than I do on a jet ski. I don't know. I usually took mine out two or three times a week. I don't know that you've taken you take yours out that often. But
2: I've been riding jet skis since I was 15.
0: Sure. So, I mean, probably have those that many more years ahead of me.
2: Real jet skis, not the wave runners. It's right. The kind of you stand up.
0: So
1: Christopher Lehman, $20.
0: You're going to be able to appreciate now what armchair quarterbacking, it's easy for all of us to now say what we potentially would have did. But so I would have tried to, if my jet ski was faster than the guy that gets in the wreck is not the person taping. The guy taping is the guy riding beside him. Now, I don't know if his jet ski was maxed out and he couldn't go any faster, but if he could have, I would have gone and tried to spin out that jet ski.
2: Like do a pit maneuver on him?
0: Yes. I would have tried to do like a pit maneuver from the front end to try to get the guy to fall off because he has his little, you know, you have your little lob, your little thing, your little rope.
2: Engine kill.
0: Yeah, your engine kill rope on. And if you can get him off that jet ski, it'll stop the jet ski. Wait. Dan, you've never seen anything like this.
3: Well, what has to be one of the luckiest guys ever. He was riding a jet ski when he blacked out and seemed to be heading straight for disaster. You won't believe what happened next.
4: A jet ski.
2: So when he passed out, is his hand like completely like on the throttle still? Is that the problem? There's full throttle?
0: So watch. I think they kind of walk you through.
1: Wait,
0: it here.
1: Bubba, can you play the video on the one I sent you just so you can maximize it?
0: Is it as long? Because one's longer than the
1: 131?
0: Other. 131? Let me see.
1: It's just the whole jet ski.
0: All right, here we go. All right. Yeah, I think this is. As you can see, he's on one of these stand-up jet skis, and he kind of tries to maneuver himself so that he's doing this certain kind of trick here. So you watch.
2: He's jet ski guy.
0: Yeah, he's jet ski guy, which I would never do this. I wouldn't do it, Lummy, because my weight would cause the nose to jam into the water, and it would flip me, it would pole vault me off of it the minute I tried.
1: Yeah, but that guy's not that small of a guy either.
2: No, he's a big guy. He's a big, fat, bald guy.
0: So now, as you can see, he's still conscious here. Now, he just, at this point, passes out.
2: Why does he just spontaneously pass out?
0: Well, nobody can determine why, other than the only thing I've heard is that he was dehydrated. But I don't know. You're the doctor. I don't know that
2: he was smiling.
0: I don't know that dehydration just instantaneously knocks you out.
2: No, it's slow. I mean, he just went from normal to out.
0: I don't know if he maybe jammed his head too much or caused a concussion or what. But watch.
2: He's leaning on the throttle with his left hand.
0: Yes. Now watch this, guys.
2: No, that's when you pit maneuver, dude. Absolutely. Exactly. Get in there and pit maneuver him.
0: So if I had a chance to go faster,
2: right,
0: I would go up here and I would take his front end out because you want to knock him off.
2: Right.
0: And so I would just kind of like that. The best I could, if I could just get him off the jet ski, then it would turn off. watch. I mean, this is amazing.
4: Dylan! Dylan!
0: Now, what's going to kill him is if he hits the prop. If he hits the prop, he's dead. It's going to absolutely kill him. Now,
2: wow. And look, you think about this. He started 400 yards from here, and he's passed out, and now he's that close.
0: And he's wide open. Wide open, Dan. And so, thank God he hits right here at what is kind of a rubber-mounted area. So, when you're pulling your pontoon in, and if you hit it bounces you off. That's the only thing that saves him. Watch this.
2: He went right between the two posts?
0: He went
2: touchdown?
0: Right, yep.
2: Field goal?
0: He went between the two posts.
2: Oh, my God. He's so lucky.
0: And then landed into between the aluminum pontoon buoy and the thing. So let me show you this hit one more time. And then, you know, obviously we have the viewer's perspective of the guy on the following jet ski. He then jumps off and swims up to him to save him. Right there, hits. Goes between.
2: Wow.
0: Like you're a field goal kicker.
2: You could have got a little closer.
0: Yeah, I would have driven up to like right here, pinched my jet ski in between and then jumped off and got over there.
2: Yeah, he overestimated his swimming abilities. He's about to drown.
0: No, thank God they got life jackets on, so watch this. And by the way, the red part that you see on the back of his jacket is not blood. It's an orange panel within his flotation device. You can see it's like an insignia. So, Dan, he got so lucky that he went between the two rails and then landed right in here.
2: So he didn't hit that metal bracket.
0: No.
2: He didn't hit the post.
0: No.
2: He didn't hit nothing. And his jet ski hit the rubber.
0: You probably couldn't replicate that another time out of 100 times ever.
2: It's the luckiest guy of the weekend.
4: I got you.
0: And he hit right here, Dan. He hit right here in like this rubberized area.
2: Perfect.
4: Are you okay? I got you.
2: Probably cracked the jet ski, though. That's why it's sinking.
4: I got you.
0: Now, at this point, I don't know why you would take him out to your jet ski. I would swim back around here and try to get on shore.
2: But we already know this guy can't swim that well.
0: He's
2: not too good at swimming.
4: I got you.
5: Yeah, where did he take it on?
4: This? I got you.
0: I guess he loads him up on his jet ski.
4: I got you. No, someone drag me.
6: You good, Dylan? No. When an ambulance?
4: He went through the dock.
0: Yeah, I mean, is
2: that's
0: that
2: sketchy.
0: Not unbelievable?
2: So lucky.
0: The other story that you maybe get rid of had the after story of him and the other guy on the news channel talking about it. The story that I had.
1: Oh, they're not. They're talking to the news people.
0: Yeah.
1: Okay.
0: Yeah, and you made me get rid of it.
1: Well, because that's why I said that it looks bad on.
0: I know.
1: Shorts.
0: If you can find it for me.
1: Yeah.
0: So the big sweepstakes. Who gets the starting pitcher? The reigning two-time Cy Young. What was his name? Scataboo, the ace, supposedly the best pitcher in all of Major League Baseball with the Detroit Tigers.
2: But was having a bad year?
0: Well, no, he's having a decent year for Tigers, but the Tigers suck. So, you know, like one game he pitched, they were up 7-0. They pulled him out in the sixth. You know, for wear and tear, that's what they do now. And the Tigers blew the 7-point. They were up 7-0. Scataboo hung, you know, did his into the job with zero runs as he leads the game in the top of the seventh or the bottom of whatever the hell, the sixth. And then the Tigers go and blow a 7-run lead. So they're like, well, he's going to be an unrestricted free agent next year. It's basically your rent a player. But guess who wins all of those sweepstakes nowadays? The Los Angeles Dodgers.
1: How to say his name is? It's Tarik Skubal.
0: Yeah, he's the best pitcher there is. Everybody wanted him. We even wanted him.
2: How much did they pay him?
0: What
2: did they give up for him?
0: The Dodgers gave up three really good prospects. right? Let me like three really good prospects.
1: Yeah, but they have their farm system. No matter what people
5: say, the Tarek Skubal trade they know is what finally.
1: Free, if he,
0: we ended up getting the Rays, ended up getting a guy from the Mets who will supposedly help our starting rotation as we certainly need it.
2: Two-time All-Star.
0: Because we just give up home runs at an alarming rate.
1: Unfortunately, the problem with him is he gives up home runs too.
2: Well, an alarming rate.
0: Yeah. We gave up more home runs this weekend than I have, I think, in any weekend.
1: Like nine.
0: Yeah.
2: Yesterday.
5: Late Saturday night, the Detroit Tigers sent him to the West Coast, to the Los Angeles Dodgers, for three prospects. Skubal will now headline a Dodgers rotation that includes Yoshino.
0: By the way, that includes two former Rays, Tyler Glasnow and Blake Snell. Glasnow's just now getting back. He's actually going to enter a rehab assignment into the minors. But, you know, two of their five big-time aces are Rays, right?
1: Yeah, Friedman knows what he's doing.
0: Yeah, Friedman got his start in Major League Baseball. He was a hedge fund manager out of Boston or New York, came down here, started doing analytical based baseball, turned a team that normally has the lowest payroll in all of Major League Baseball into, at that time, we made it to the World Series. I think, we made it in 08 on his dime. Was he already shipped out?
1: No, he didn't leave until 14.
0: So I know. So our next appearance wasn't until like 18, though, wasn't
1: correct.
0: It?
1: Correct. Yeah, he was.
0: So
1: gone
0: he got one. He sent this organization with the lowest payroll to the 2008 World Series against the Phillies. We got beaten six, I think, five or six, and then the Dodgers scooped him away, and it's been and with the Dodgers scooped him away, this Andrew Friedman guy with the largest, meaning like he had to be crafty when he was in Tampa because if his checkbook was so light, he was on SNAP benefits. And when he went to Dodgers, the Dodgers are like, listen, Andrew Friedman, open checkbook, buddy. We don't care if we got to pay $50 million over the luxury tax. We don't care. We don't care. Open checkbook. And he's assembled, what's he won now? Two World Series?
1: Three.
0: He's won three.
2: Two back-to-back.
0: He's won three World Series since leaving the Tampa Bay Rays.
5: Momoto and Will.
0: And they get every good team. I mean, they get every good player.
2: He's arguably the smartest guy in baseball.
0: Well, when you give him an unlimited checkbook, absolutely. But even Dan, when he was on food stamps here,
2: that's what I'm saying. Yeah. Success with nothing.
0: Right.
2: And give him some bullets. You can start
5: Blake
2: a war.
5: Snell, Tyler Glasnow in the near future, and heightens the Dodgers' already high chance.
0: One of your nurses still dates Glasnow, didn't she? Doesn't she?
2: Yes.
0: Yeah.
5: And
0: she left.
2: The lip check.
0: Yeah, she left.
2: Buttholes on the wall.
0: She left your practice to go be with him in Los Angeles, I think.
2: Enjoy yourself.
0: Are they still together?
2: I don't know. I hope she's choking on the smog.
5: Making a World Series run, Skubal has said that he would like to stay with the Dodgers as a free agent, so we might see some contract extension talks kick up.
0: Let me, what kind of money is this guy going to get? $60 million?
1: Yeah, 50, 60. Especially if the Dodgers, it's
5: in the
1: sick.
5: Near future, and what that
1: it's
5: means sick. For a potential MLB.
0: The league really needs to step in, because the only deterrent a team has to go over the salary cap is they have to pay what they call a luxury tax, and it's a percentage. I think it's 20% over what you go. So let's say the salary cap for Major League Baseball is $200 million. I think I might be a little heavy there. And then let's say you spend $250 million. Well, you have to pay a percentage of that back to the league over, so you'd be on the hook for $50 million. And is it 25 or 20? Or like, it's not dollar for dollar what you are over the cap. It's a percentage of it.
1: Yeah, it was 244.
0: So 244 is the cap.
1: 20% is on the first-time offenders. And then if you keep doing it,
0: it goes up.
1: It goes up to 50%.
0: Yeah. So, Dan, in the worst case scenario, let's say you're $50 million over. That means you get fined $25 million, and then they take that $25 million and slice it up to the teams that are salary cap compliant, and those teams all get a check.
1: Yeah, the Dodgers they're at the max, which is 110%. And they've offended. They've done it so many times that their $417 million payroll, they're paying about $170 million in fines.
0: Oh my god!
1: Every year, Mets got
2: so they
1: it.
2: Pay more in fines, and we pay for an entire payroll.
0: Oh, I think our payroll is less than $100 million.
2: Yes. That's what I'm saying.
0: Yeah. I mean, exactly. But meanwhile, there's what? Usually half the teams are compliant or more so. What does the average, what does the team, let me, can you look up what a team that is salary cap compliant, what will their salary cap check be when, you know, Boston and the Cubs and Dodgers and these teams that historically go over the cap, what it, you know, what's the average team that stays within the cap guidelines? What's their check at the end of the year?
1: Will do.
5: Out is a conversation for another.
0: I mean, you could be getting $100-125 million check, being right, and completely pay for your, you know, completely pay for your entire salary cap.
5: Video for fantasy purposes, this doesn't really change your opinion of Scooble. He has a little bit of a slightly higher win share with the Dodgers, but you're rolling him out there just as you would always.
0: All right, I'm done. Scooble goes to the Cheaters, and then we did. We got a guy from the Mets. That's going to help our starting.
2: You said the Cheaters?
0: Yeah.
2: The Dodgers?
0: Yeah. The Cheaters.
2: I thought it was the Texas team that was the Cheaters.
0: No, that was Houston? Actually the Astros. Houston, right. They're bona fide cheaters. I'm just saying a team that goes over the salary cap every year and money is no object, I call cheating.
2: So like the Yankees are cheaters, yeah. Boston's are cheaters.
1: Yeah, there's nine teams that were over and they paid a total of $402 million in luxury taxes.
2: That's each. Right, $15 million a team.
0: All
2: almost.
0: Right, so hold on. Let's do the math. There's 31 or 30 teams?
1: 30 teams.
0: There's 30 teams.
2: Minus the six.
0: So that puts you at 24 teams.
2: Right.
1: No, nine teams.
0: Nine teams. Yes. All right, so 30 minus nine puts you at 21. 21 teams. And what was the total?
2: 400 plus.
0: What was the total haul, Lummy, for the luxury?
1: It was $431 million.
0: 431 divided by 21.
2: $20 million. That's $20 million each team.
0: $20.52 million for each team. Boom! Here you go. Here's $20 million found dollars.
2: That's. But you know what? In football, pretty much every team tickles the salary cap, right?
0: Yeah.
2: So that means that that's why football does have some parity. I mean, right. You see teams that are teams 2 years later become contenders.
0: You don't usually see dynasties in football anymore. You got parity. You got
2: Kansas, for 2 or 3 years, Kansas, and then all of a sudden the salary cap catches
0: Kansas
2: up to them.
0: Kansas City had a run, you know, and Rams. Like, but you're right. You know, two or three year window is about the best that you're going to get in the major in football.
2: You need a reset because your salary cap catches up to you can play those games and they catch up to you after 2 or 3 years.
0: Let's not forget New England was only 2 years away from being ass buckets after Belichick left. It took them 1 or 2 years to regroup, get the right quarterback in there, you know, and they went to the Super Bowl last year. But it's my understanding the year before that the Patriots went to the Super Bowl, they were ass buckets. They were like 4-5 and 12 or something.
1: Yeah, they were struggling.
0: And then they got their quarterback. And they were able to cobble together a season that took them clear to, against Seattle, although they lost the Super Bowl. But you're right, Dan. You can take a team that's a bottom dweller 2 years and then, you know, make some changes, make some trades. Everybody has to stay within the cap. You can't get cute and go over the cap and just pay for a tax. You have to stay. It's a hard cap, so to speak. And then you got a team that was an ass bucket 2 years ago that's playing in the Super Bowl.
2: And so what my point is that the salary cap in baseball should be a cap that every team could actually get to, and it should be respected. Because it's not, then you have these runaway teams like the Yankees and the Dodgers that can become, you know,
0: well, the other
2: seven, 8 year dynasties.
0: The other thing they have in the NFL too, Dan, which also adds parity, is they have a minimum amount that you can spend. Whereas I don't think in baseball they do. The Rays can spend $79 million while the Dodgers spend $350 million. Whereas the NFL, I think they got a league minimum. You have to be within like $10 million of the cap. Am I right on that, Lummy? Like,
1: yes.
0: You can't come in and just, you know,
2: which makes it fair.
0: Right, which makes, okay, if everybody's got rosters that are equivalent in payroll, then it makes it way more fairer than, you know, the way baseball can do it, and they can just say, hey, listen, let's not worry about the cap. We're going to go over the cap and assemble the greatest players, and we're just going to pay the 20%, 25%, or 50% luxury tax to the league, after the season, because we figure that if we put this good a team in the stands, we're going to sell out every game, we're going to be in playoff contention, and if we can make a run to the World Series, which the Dodgers are usually there, then it's going to end up pay-for-ing itself. You know, that luxury cap that we have to pay, that penalty, if you will, makes up for itself based on how deep we go into the playoffs and potentially making the World Series.
1: Well, just wait for 2027 when they're on lockout because of that.
0: What do you mean?
1: That's the way it's looking. Their deal.
2: Baseball?
1: Yeah, their deal expires.
0: Their CBA? Collective bargaining agreement?
1: December 1st, and they said they're so far apart, the owners want a salary cap.
0: The owners want a hard cap?
1: Yes.
0: And the players want to keep it, you know, the Wild West?
1: Yes.
0: And they're going to be a holdout? And they're going to end up ruining baseball like they did back in 82 or whatever year they did it.
1: 94.
0: 90, well, they've done it a couple different times, right?
1: Yes.
2: Well, I remember when the Marlins bought their World Series. And, you know, they bought it. Yep. They absolutely bought
0: it. You can do that in baseball more so than any other sport.
2: Yeah.
0: I think basketball, Lummy, is a little like a little iffy too.
1: Yeah, they
0: got these max deals. They got the super max deals. They got the super they got the Larry Bird rule. They got all kinds of different ways they can finagle it around. Here's the report: Tampa Bay Rays are acquiring right-hander Freddie Peralta,
1: yes.
0: In a trade with the New York Mets. What'd we have to give them? Did we give them one of our ass bucket catchers?
1: Yeah, no, unfortunately, no. We gave them a couple things, but it wasn't anything to. I say we got the best deal out of it.
0: You know who's good, Lummy?
1: Who?
0: Is our first baseman, Aranda. Oh,
1: Jonathan Arrada?
0: Oh, my God, he's good.
2: All around.
0: Oh, as a fielder, too. Do you see a couple of those hot gimmicks that went his way, and he scooped them up? And then how many times is he having to go, into the splits and catch a ball that's coming from third or from short? And he's good. Is he young, and do we got him locked up for a while?
1: I think he's 27, 28. The Rays, again, they need to lock him up. They need to make him the face of the franchise.
0: I like the dude. Well, I mean, you got Yanni Diaz. He's going to be – do we have him under contract for a while?
1: No, but he's getting a little old, too. He's in his 30s. But he's on growth, so
0: he's on growth. I don't even think that they test for growth anymore. Do they, Dan?
2: I don't know. In baseball?
0: Yeah.
2: I'm not sure.
0: When we return, a couple things. I don't know what the hell we're doing in Iran. Supposedly there's another peace deal. I'm tired of peace deals. I think even the most hardcore MAGA Trump supporters like Dan, I think I'll let Dan speak for himself, but are you getting a little leery of them continuing to cry wolf on this peace deal? Because it looks like it always is the same template. We have a peace deal for 2 or 3 days. They don't negotiate in good faith. And then, you know, Iran goes rogue and ends up, you know, bombing a few places in Jordan or something like that. And then it causes us to be full hot. And we do 12 days of bombing. And then they say uncle again. And we give them a peace deal only for them to break here momentarily. It's a vicious cycle. What's your opinion?
2: It's become frustrating, but I also think that, you know, we're trying to be noble in the sense that, you know, there's the way that we did things like during World War II, where we would just go into, you know, just decimate certain towns and kill, you know, tens of thousands of civilians. And I think it's noble to try not to do that, even though the cost is time and some political clout, but... I mean, there's no doubt we've decimated them, and so I mean, even though we dropped 2 atom bombs on Japan and they surrendered, we still had people that were sort of outside the chain of command that were attacking people if they sailed by one of the BS little islands because they just didn't know what was going on, and so. So, I think you could apply that to this situation where there's a lot of middle management military people that aren't getting clear, consistent orders and don't know what to do. And there's a bunch of different factions within the government of Iran that are fighting for real control because, you know, they have the religious part of the government. They have the parliament part of the government. They got the prime minister part of the government. And so it's difficult to negotiate when you don't know who to negotiate with.
0: I know, and that's one of the things we need to determine is who actually is in charge, and I think really we need to put our person in charge there, like we did in Venezuela. And, I think the end goal for Trump, and he can't say it, I don't think anybody can really say it, but I'm going to say it, and I think that we need to put our person or somebody that will communicate with us and do what they say and say what they do more so than this supreme leader. He comes from, you know, obviously the Ayatollah. He's a descendant of the grandson of the Ayatollah. And if we don't get somebody in there other than that has Ayatollah connections, I think we're going to have the same death to America, death to our president, screwing around with the Strait of Hormuz.
2: But the problem is the locals, if they smell any American influence on who's leading their country, they're going to reject it. Just like in Vietnam, they rejected the leaders that we try to put in there. Just like, we put Zelensky in charge of Ukraine. And look what that got us. So we're not always the best chooser of who should be running a country.
0: Well, we're not happy with who's running it.
2: Well, I understand. We don't even know who's running it.
0: And we cannot get any type of agreement or resolve or anything that's consistent long term with this guy. So, like, you know, we're stuck. We're stuck. And my opinion, like, I think we can continue to bomb and take out infrastructure. And if we get...
2: Just take Mamdani and make him the leader of Iran. I'm sure everyone would be happy.
0: Well, that's not going to happen. So, I mean, I'm getting frustrated. You know, if we can aggressively bomb for 13 nights in a row, why can't we just keep continuing to bomb and to eventually take them out to the point where there's nothing left? Now,
2: do you want us to put soldiers down there and start, let's just occupy?
0: I do not. But I've been told from people that know a lot about this that that's going to be the only way we potentially have any closure on this. And that in itself is going to be a bloodbath
2: because of geographically
0: how the country is made up of very, very mountainous mountains, very much, you know, and Iran is far more sophisticated than Afghanistan. Afghanistan had a rugged mountainous type area that made it impossible. But these stinky bastards not only have the same type of rugged mountain gimmick, but they have silos in the side of their mountains that open up and start blasting out nuclear warheads.
1: There are Afghanistan on steroids. They've been preparing for this, unlike Afghanistan back then.
0: We kind of caught Afghanistan with their shorts down, so to speak, whereas Iran, they are prepared for us to do that, and it won't go well for us.
1: And they have backing from
0: and
1: the
0: so
1: bigger
0: if
1: countries.
0: If we can't negotiate and we can't bomb strategically, carpet bomb their infrastructure, what are we doing?
2: What does President Bubba want to do?
0: I want to go in there and I want to bomb them.
2: You would just bomb the rest of the military targets? Or you want to start bombing some real things?
0: Let's start bridges and towns and
2: electrical stations.
0: Yep.
2: Gas refineries.
0: Uh-huh. And I want to find out where this stinky bastard one-legged gay Ayatollah is and start with him too.
2: Hmm.
0: I want to do him too.
2: Hmm.
0: Because we're so pregnant with this baby. We're in the third trimester. We're having it. We just got to find out who's going to be the good mom and dad. We're putting it up for adoption. We have to find out who's going to be the best, mother and father to this baby.
2: So we're like butt plugs that blow up?
0: I don't know what we're
2: getting that way.
0: Okay, so let me ask you a question before we go into words. What does President Diaco do?
2: President Diaco sits back and lets the Iranian people have an election to find their new leader.
0: How long is that going to take?
2: It's going to take until our election.
0: It's going to take longer.
2: It's going to take probably longer than that. And in the meantime,
0: do you know how disenfranchised and pissed off the American public's going to be if our commander in chief comes back with, I just want to let you know, I think the one thing that's going to work is that we have an election over there and we let the people decide who's going to be the leader. And that's going to happen in February. And so, I mean, I think people will be like, no. Listen, I'm trying to keep in mind, too, for his popularity and his approval, like what Americans would digest and potentially what they're going to like or take a shiz on. And I think people are going to absolutely crucify him if that's what he comes up with. I mean, like, it's like, okay, we got to sit back and wait even longer. So now we're going to go into next year continuing to fight this with high gas prices and the instability of that region where they're potentially, targeting people, you know, the Strait of Hormuz. They've not given us access to the uranium supplies. They still have long-range ballistic missiles that can go as far as London. You know, like, and now we're going to kick the can, for lack of a better term, you know, till next year, where these stinky bastards can cobble up some type of election. And who's to think that it's going to be anything different than what they already got? These people are they're supreme leaders, they're dictators, they're communist. They, you know, they're not going to, it's not going to be a free and fair election where, you know, some guy that's not part of the supreme regime has a chance to win. And in fact, if you were an outsider and you did have some political steam, they'd kill you. They're going to kill you anyway. Like, oh, listen, this guy right over here, he's not part of the supreme leader. And he's got like 45%. Let's kill him. Kill that guy. We're going to win this thing. There never is going to be a fair election over there. The election results are going to be this gay amputee from this, you know, a grandson of the Ayatollah. That's what I think. I don't know, Dan. We all don't know. We're sitting here armchair quarterbacking, but I do know this. I'm getting increasingly frustrated.
2: The other thing is why can't we just isolate them? Like when you lay a castle to siege, they wouldn't let anything in and let anything out. And so I don't know why we don't just choke them out that way, which I thought they were trying to do when they were doing the reverse blockade of the strait.
0: But see, they still got China and they still got
2: Russia. Everyone feeding them.
0: They got Russia and China that's playing cute games behind our back. Mm-hmm. Russia says, "Oh, you want to keep continuing to help Ukraine? We'll continue to help Iran." Right. China wants to say, "Oh, you're worried about the U.S. The oil dollar being still exchanged in U.S. currency? We'll start backing ships." There's all kinds of cute games that are going on. You know, behind our back.
2: It's a three-dimensional chess game that you and I don't have all the pieces to even understand to participate, which is it's out of our pay
0: and
2: grade.
0: You and I equal the average American. So the average American, you and I represent that. You know, we're like, we don't know all the chess pieces, so to speak. And we are completely oblivious, potentially, to what, you know, stopping having a ceasefire and trying to have some meaningful negotiations. We don't know what that entails. And we do know, though, that we have a couple very powerful countries that are friendly to our face, but are not so friendly to helping out Iran. And Iran would have probably already been done had China and Russia not had an influence on supplying them with weaponry. They would have probably on their own been done. But they've gotten all this support from these two very powerful countries that, again, act like they like us, but deep down hate us.
1: Well, you think if the European countries and all our allies would just come together and absolutely take up forces against Iran.
0: I don't know,
1: then,
0: man.
1: There'd be nothing.
0: I think they're a bunch of pussies, too.
2: Oh, 100%. Well, we can decimate them on our own. It's not a matter of that. It's a matter of consistency. It's a matter of consistency. Right.
0: All right, let me go into words. I got the Iranian situation. Supposedly, there's a ceasefire, another peace deal. The clickbait says, "Are you kidding me?" And it's truly how I feel. I'm like, you know, how many more of these are we going to have? And they're going to come and go. It's time for us to shiz or get off the pot.
2: It's like Charlie Brown getting fooled by Lucy every time.
0: Lucy promises, "I will not pull the football out, Charlie." "No, but you do it every time, Lucy." "I know I do, but I promise on this time I will not. I swear on Snoopy." And then Charlie gets all revved up, goes to kick, and she pulls the ball out like she does every other time. And Charlie lands flat on his back.
2: Right.
0: And he's the high spot of the joke.
2: And that's what we've done for the last 4 months.
0: Yeah. And it's time that, you know, Charlie Brown doesn't go for the football, but he kicks Lucy right in the vagina.
2: Oh, my God.
0: Yeah. It's time that he missed. Oh,
2: C
0: I'm
2: punch,
0: sorry.
2: C kick.
0: I didn't mean to give you a C kick. I didn't mean to give you a pop you double sop yop kick. Sorry, Lucy, that you got a sore and now bruised vagina.
2: Hell, give me my foot back.
0: Give me, yeah. Next time you won't do it. So anyway, WNBA drama. This coach, Cheryl Reeve, the head coach of the Minnesota Lynx, she comes out of the game yesterday with a trans kids belong shirt.
2: And where do they belong, and she, Bubba?
0: Well, you know where they belong? They belong in their own little section doing their own little thing, and they do not belong mingling or participating in any extracurricular activities with normal XY and normal XX children.
2: What about the bathrooms?
0: The bathrooms need to go. I almost think now you almost got to build them their own effing bathroom.
2: Well, they're doing that now.
1: Yeah.
0: No, that's kind of what you need to do. Because they're trying to be a girl when they got a wiener, and I think they're going to get beat up in the boys' bathroom, and they're going to and it's
2: scare the girls,
0: and it's going to be traumatic to the girls.
1: But that's not right, Bubba, because now you're isolating them and making them feel uncomfortable.
2: Yeah, but what if a trans guy, like all the stalls, look, girls' bathrooms take forever. First of all,
0: hold on, you know,
2: they're way slower.
0: Now you're no, they're doing that to themselves, Lummy, isolating them and making them feel bad. That's not. This is a choice they've chose.
1: According to them, it's not their choice.
0: Well, I just that again. Anybody that will sit there and listen to that and allow that excuse is a pussy. Is an absolute pussy.
2: And then what do you do if your daughter's in the bathroom and all the stalls are taken and the transgender guy's like, I got to still go. And so he just whips it out and pees in the sink like he would in a normal boys'
0: room. Next thing you know, Sophia has to see a wiener inside of her bathroom, and that's not what she signed up to be. That's not what the school says they were going to do. That's not protecting my daughter. For my daughter to have to be exposed to a wiener in her bathroom. And no, it's so you put the wiener, the person with lipsticks, fake boobs, and a wiener, you either do one or two things. And you can have the actual trans families vote. Do you want their own trans bathroom so they have people that are alike, that are like them in this bathroom, or do you put them in the boys and risk them getting their ass whipped?
2: Maybe instead of men and women, they should just have a picture of either a penis or a vagina.
0: Well, I mean, inevitably, that's what men and women always signified. You just didn't have to throw it out there for the retards. Man, when they had a picture of a man, you're assuming that she got a ween. And when you got a picture of a woman in a dress, you are assuming she's got a vagina. Now, today's the pieces part don't quite mix in or merge, if you will. And when you got sanctioning bodies like the WNBA sending mixed, like if I'm the commissioner of the WNBA, in fact, Lummy, I don't know of the NBA, Major League Baseball, NCAA, NHL, NFL, if they would allow a coach, Andy Reid, Todd Bowles, Matt LaFleur, you know, John Cooper, you know, Kevin Cash, anybody that's a head coach, I don't know that they could be wearing a T-shirt that had this message on, and the league double down and stand behind them. Trans kids.
2: If you had a red hat on, they'd kick you out of the stadium.
0: Trans kids belong. What type of message is the WNBA set? Like, stop using your forum and your platform to promote weird stuff. The WNBA is, they're killing themselves. They're absolutely killing themselves. Allowing this type of nonsense. I'll get into that and the Iranian situation next.
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1: Morning's most dangerous conversation.

0: and my what are we going to do in Iran story. I wanted to get a couple of these blown out. They're Dan specific. Here's Fauci. And this will probably be the last bit of Fauci news that we'll cover. But I really like this. This is Senator Moreno? Senator Moreno in the last day of questioning with Fauci, as you know, that he's asserted his Fifth Amendment right pretty much on every question they have. And I kind of like this senator's spin on it with regards to Fauci asserting his Fifth Amendment right. I really loved this.
1: But it's James Madison. I can only wonder.
0: Here we go.
1: So you didn't know who wrote the Fifth Amendment. It's James Madison. I can only wonder what he would think of somebody like you invoking his writings to shield culpability for the actions that you took.
0: It's now fact. It's fact that he received over $1 million in various rewards and grants and things like that. It's fact that he knew anything other than an N95 mask, and in most instances in that particular situation, was ineffective. It's a fact that social distancing was not effective. It's a fact that they knew ivermectin and other things outside of the big pharma jab were effective and worked. They knew for a fact this was pretty much a nothing burger when it came to the younger generation. They know for a fact that it came from a lab and not a wet market. They know for a fact that, you know, that they didn't need to shut down all of these places and scare everybody.
2: And they know for a fact that the vaccine did not prevent transmission, did not prevent infection, and may have increased your risk of catching COVID. They know for a fact that the vaccine was not effective in children.
0: That's what I said. But anyway.
3: And the fact that he probably created funded it.
2: Fauci designed the disease to begin with. Yeah. It was his virus from when it was in North Carolina. Son of a bitch.
1: No secret why you have to hire the biggest dirtbag attorney on the planet because of what you did.
0: Now, what happens from here? The congressional hearing or the Senate Oversight Judiciary Committee, they had him up on the Hill. He pled fifth to the fifth to everything. Is there anything that can happen from this point forward in the information that they have received, you know, via getting, you know, on a subpoena for his email and his communications? So that's where everything that Dan and I said, we know for a fact, all came from his writings and his correspondence. It's not anybody's opinion. This came from Fauci.

0: level, but in federal court.
1: Okay.
0: So it's still state crime, but if it's a person versus a state, it specifically goes to federal court.
1: I know. So is what, I mean, Fauci isn't off the hook just because he went up there.
0: Which is why he pled the fifth, because he does have potential exposure within the states. So
1: can he not? So is the fifth not in play on the state level?
0: It's only in play on federal. Not at all.
1: So what do you think? This is all of the fact finding and all of the, you know, quizzing and all the, you know, bombarding when he would not answer anything, and they have all these statistics and facts that they've, you know, obtained from him. Are they just setting the stage for the state to come in now, or do you think that this is it's over and it doesn't go any further? To me, them unearthing everything they did would seem like they're just setting up. Like this is very far from being done. And that I think there's a next layer to this, and that would be potentially each state gathering around and suing this guy on the state level in federal court.
0: Or not even just suing him, maybe charging him criminally.
1: Right.
0: You know, in state courts. And then no one can undo that.
1: Would you agree that this is not over?
0: I hope it's not over. And, you know, what really astounds me is it's been proven now. It's been demonstrated. It's been clear that son of a bitch lied about everything. And he was a mark for himself. Well, yeah, he's a mark for himself. It's embarrassing, that part. But the devastation that he caused, not only in this country, but throughout the world, and how that guy can show his face without people diving on top of him is beyond me. But even Brian said, oh, yeah, well, we didn't learn anything new. We knew it. Brian, you sat in your home like a little scared bitch for 6 months because this guy made you that scared. You followed all his things wearing three kinds of masks on top of each other because of this guy. This guy made you look, and half of the country look, like fools. And now they're like saying, oh, they're defending him. They're saying, oh, he didn't know better at the time. He systematically defrauded and injured this entire world. And for us to just like pass over it, gloss over it, just forgive him. He was doing the best he can. No, he didn't. He was acting with a malicious heart. He had bad intentions. He was actively hurting people. Well, he was screwing people financially.
1: And he knew the truth.
2: And the people defending him are the people that are cheering on Luigi that killed the United Healthcare guy.
0: Right.
2: And all he was is a president of a healthcare company.
0: Right.
2: I mean, Fauci killed him. He created the disease. He ruined people.
1: All right, let me go down.
3: I hope you're paying him well. And I hope that...
1: I really like this guy, man, because he absolutely brings the steam.
3: One way or the other, somewhere, sometime, you answer for your crimes. Can you do me a favor in the audience and stand up if during...
1: Nobody has seen this. This is really effective because Fauci won't answer any question. No matter how you frame it, no matter how... He just won't. He won't answer. So watch this demonstration.
3: The time of the COVID pandemic, you were called a racist for calling the virus a Wuhan virus or the China virus. If you thought the 6-foot rule was total crap, if you thought the vaccine wasn't something that you should take, if you thought it was outrageous the way the mask policy was rolled out, if you were fired from your job for not taking that vaccine, including members of the military, if you thought closing schools was catastrophically stupid, and that you thought that during these times, saying these things made you somehow a lesser human being.
1: So now everybody, the media, people in the gallery, people that are watching this, people that are aides for various senators and congressmen, people now are under what he said, you know, the parameters of what this guy said are now standing up in the chambers.
3: Roger, can you just turn around and look at the people behind you?
1: And Fauci refuses to turn around.
3: You're not willing to do that? That's not a question. It's not a question. To your lawyer, it's not a question. It's a request. All you have to do is look up from your lawyers and look at the people who were absolutely shamed

0: for saying what we know now to be the truth, you can't even look at them? That's a question. Are you able to look at them? Those policies were put in place because you had moronic politicians that listened to the words of a megalomaniac who was more interested in having met a Kardashian than the suffering of the American people. And that is you. You may have had a 50-plus year legacy of public service, but it ends in total and complete disgrace. So let me ask you an opportunity to answer one question. Will you apologize, just apologize, to the people who you harmed through your actions? Will you say, do you have the dignity to just say you're sorry?
1: On the advice of counsel, I respectfully decline to answer based upon my rights under the Fifth Amendment to the Constitution.
2: Coward. Boom. Coward, coward, coward. He's a malicious, evil, murderous coward, in my opinion. And I think the facts will prove that I'm right.
3: Moving right along, before I get into the Iranian WNBA deal, I wanted Dan to see this. I guess this woman had some type of botched nose job. I've been holding on to this since like last Wednesday, and I knew I could only, I wanted to play it specifically while you were here. So I think I got this story like last Wednesday, and I don't know if this is in Great Britain or where this is at, but this woman has had she in some way, shape or form had either a botched or complication on a rhinoplasty.
2: Probably had a cocaine nose.
3: Yeah, she may have.
2: With no structure
3: and
2: left.
3: And so she goes, she has all these prosthetic noses, including the one that she has on now, and she can change noses for various occasions. Like, for instance, when she's been drinking a little bit, she's got a nose that's got a little red hue to it, and she plops them on and stick, and they have a magnetic base. They've built a magnetic base in here where she just literally plops on a brand new nose. Check this out. I mean, and Dan, have you ever seen anything like this?
2: Yes, because they also have clip-ons with like osseointegrated implants like you do for teeth, where the prosthetic of the face will just snap on.
4: Original glue-on noses that I wore before they cut the nose off.
5: Okay.
4: And then I've got a selection of noses. I've got a nose. Do you want me to take it off to show you?
5: Oh, my. If you don't mind. Do you mind?
4: No, God, no, not at all.
5: You've done it on TikTok, haven't you, as well?
4: Yeah, and it went a little bit crazy. But, yeah, I've got a selection of noses that I wear, and I love this one the most.
5: That is your favourite one.
4: This is my favourite one.
6: You would literally never know.
4: I know. I'm so lucky. But I've got a drunk nose that I wear...
6: Stop it.
4: ...when I've had a few glasses of wine. So I just put my drunk nose on.
5: So that's the red one.
3: It'll give you a better like that was a side view. It gives you more of a front on view.
2: Well, Mrs. Potato Head.
6: Your family go, the red one's on.
5: So when you've got a
6: how many she had?
5: That's unbelievable. It's so clever. And then you've got a tanned one from when you're on holiday.
4: Yeah, when I get a little bit of summer and a little bit of colour on my cheeks, I have to have a slightly more tanned
6: Jane,
4: one.
6: It's extraordinary. Take us back to 2012. What happened?
4: I had a really large Neapolitan Mastiff called Cece.
3: Dan, what's that called? A neoplasty old thing called Cece.
2: It's a giant dog.
3: What?
2: It's a giant dog.
3: I really had a large Neapolitan
2: Mastiff.
3: Okay. Oh, okay. All right. So
2: it's like a bull mastiff. They're massive. They're 100-plus pound dogs.
3: Did the dog bite her nose off, maybe?
2: Or broke it?
4: A mastiff called Cece. And she jumped up and knocked my nose. And after that, my nose was just weird, and it sort of... blew up a little bit, and I had lots of nosebleeds. And
6: but
4: we
6: she
4: thought,
6: didn't break it. It wasn't.
4: She didn't break it.
5: Well, she was just being playful.
4: She was just being playful, and we just thought, but my nose.
3: Kind of like when Turner took a hack at your cheek, Lummy. You know, it was
2: being playful.
4: Continued to be weird, so thought I'd better go to the doctors and see what it was. So I went to the doctors, and they were like, haven't got a clue what it is. They sent me to the local hospital. They didn't know what it was. Went to another hospital, and it took me 2 years to eventually get diagnosed with what I got, which is vasculitis.
5: Just explain
3: what's vasculitis?
2: It's an inflammation of the blood vessels. It's very nondescript, and it's very diffuse and not specific.
3: Is it treatable without having to saw somebody's nose off?
2: I mean, I've never heard of vasculitis causing a rhinectomy.
5: Done, because it looks like it's magnets that go into your skull. Is that right?
4: Basically, I've got magnets into my skull.
3: Yeah. So hold on.
2: Wow.
3: Okay. Yeah, like, Dan, you have been doing plastic surgery nearly 30 years. Have you ever seen such a contraption?
2: Yeah, well, we did it with osteointegrated implants. Instead of the magnets showing, there would just be, you know, things that would snap.
3: So instead of magnets, you had something that would, like, snap into place.
2: Right. Similar idea, though, where there's a couple of implants that are, you know,
3: now what's
2: sticking out of the skin.
3: What's behind that?
2: Just your airway.
3: Like,
2: goes all the way down.
3: Like, at, you know, atom, like, atomic, like, I'm sorry, atomy, or whatever the hell is, you know, like, what's behind there? Like, as far as your
2: anatomically?
3: Yeah, anatomically.
2: Her nasal pharynx, and so it goes.
3: There's no blood or nothing like that?
2: There's mucosa in there. It's just like this, it's like the lining of your nose now.
4: I took off my nose that had sunk straight back into my face.
5: Yeah.
4: And then I've got magnets on my nose, and then I just
5: keeps on.
4: Keep it on every morning.
6: But you still have a sense of taste and a sense of
4: smell? Yeah, I can still, yeah. I put a TikTok up, and a lot of people were saying, can you sneeze? Yes. Can you smell? Yes. Can you taste? Yes. People were fascinated about the sneezing more than anything else. But yeah, I've got,
3: I mean, Michael,
4: I can't smell as well as you.
3: Michael Jackson had, he didn't have that. He just had a really bad botched nose job.
7: I think he had his, like, tip that he could clip on and clip off.
2: I think he did have something like that, Bubba, because what if you go through, and in the plastic surgery world, we've talked about this outside of what, you know, normal media talks about. And what it appears he had done, and this is
3: you're
2: again
3: talking about Michael Jackson,
2: right. And this is again, in my opinion, based on what I've heard, I can't confirm this is real. But a lot of times, when a black guy wanted to have a whiter nose, they would add volume to the dorsum because the traditional standard African nose doesn't have a very strong dorsal bone and dorsal cartilage. That's why it's flat. So back in the day when Michael Jackson was trying to make himself look more white, he put a silicone implant in his nose. Well, silicone implants in the nose don't do well. They tend to get rejected. And so that's why he was in that hyperbaric oxygen. It wasn't because he was weird. It was because he was trying to heal
3: his nose.
2: His nose. And ultimately, it did not heal. He ended up losing tissue and ended up with a scarred down, deformed nose that he covered.
3: And he may have had something
2: some
3: like
2: kind
3: this.
2: Of prosthesis like this is what I think he did do.
3: Right.
2: He's had a prosthetic.
3: Rallies surround Fever Links game after Sophie Cunningham's stance on transgender athletes. So, you know, Sophie Cunningham's stance on transgender athletes, we played it last week. She's like, girls are girls, boys are boys. I'm protecting girls here that have, you know, participated with other girls all of their career. And then all of a sudden later on in their career, whether it be, you know, high school or college, now a boy wants to wear lipstick and compete against the girls. I have the opinion that I have because I'm trying to protect the dreams of young girls, which is kind of the mindset of any normal minded person. You know, boys play with XX, and XX never should be allowed, regardless of what type of lipstick or fake boob implants or mini skirts or whatever. If you are an XY, if you're an XY, which is a man, you should play with XY people. An XX, which is a girl, regardless of what that XY has done exteriorly, should never be allowed to play competitive sports with a genetic, you know, XX, which is a girl.
2: And if you look at the people that you would consider to be experts in this specific topic, when it comes to the athletes themselves, you want to look at people like Billie Jean King, who transcended sports and became, you know, an openly lesbian female, but was the most famous female tennis player of her time, and really
3: made
2: unbelievable, and really made women in sports marketable and financially viable. And then you look at another person that would have a real, real, real skin in the game, like foreskin in the game, and that would be Jenner.
7: Bruce Jenner
2: / Caitlyn Jenner, because that person knows what advantages someone with XY chromosomes
3: on the highest level.
2: On the highest level. And knows now that as a girl, she lives as a woman, she'd still whoop the ass at any other genetic female in any sport that she tried with, because she could do everything. She's the Cathlete.
3: She was.
2: She could run, she jump, was, throw you know, things.
3: Bruce Jenner, at his most athletic part of his life in the 1976 Montreal Olympics, was recognized as... Where the hell is this coming from? I don't know where all this keeps firing. In its highest level, which is the, you know, the decathlon for the Olympic sporting of every 4 years, the Olympic comes around, and the decathlon is recognized as the most overall sport that shows strength, speed, endurance, athleticism. You know, it's not just the shot put. It's not just the pole vault. It's not just the 24-mile run. It's all of them. So you have to be the most well-rounded athlete in the world to be the winner of the decathlon. In fact,
2: best athlete in the world.
3: Yeah, you're labeled the best overall athlete in the world.
2: Yep.
3: And so when that person... That at one time, that was the description of Bruce Jenner, the best male athlete in the world. When the best male athlete in the world is now transitioning to the point where I think Bruce Jenner, now Caitlyn, even went with cutting off his wiener, supposedly.
2: Not cutting off, but turning it inside out.
3: But, you know, at the end of the day, Dan, even if you do cut your wiener off and you hollow it out and make it a vagina, I still think you're wired XY.
2: Well, you are, and you had all those years of muscle development as an XY, and you're 5'11 or 6'1.
3: Yeah. Hmm. And so Bruce Jenner, who's now a woman, by all intents and purposes, says one of the biggest proponents of boys play with boys and girls play with girls, regardless if you put lipstick on or cut your wiener off, the person that probably has the most standing, the biggest expert of all, would be a person that at one time was the greatest male athlete, has now transitioned into a woman. And as a woman, she says there's no way, shape, or form that anybody that's transitioning should ever play with girls, because you just distinctively have an unbelievable advantage. This is the utmost expert in the world over this little sliver of pie that we're discussing. Right? I mean, nobody's got better standing than Caitlyn Jenner. You're living your life as a woman. You've transitioned into a woman. And you were at one time the best man in all of athletics. That gives you both sides of the fence to be able to argue from. And if that person says that that XY competing against XX, when you break it down genetically, is not fair to XX, then that's what the law should be. We don't need any, you know, WNBA coaches. See, you know what pisses me off is that these dumb bitches and the WNBA are using their platform to promote stupid woke stuff. Nobody in the WNBA, outside of your handful of players that are woke and weird, the majority of the people that come to the games are like me, Dan, and Lummy. We want to see Caitlin Clark and Kelsey Mitchell. We want to see these good players, you know, play, I guess. But we don't want this platform to be a platform that you can speak out on stupid, weird stuff. And this is a direct problem that the commissioner has allowed. Jesus, stop. I'm just going to.
7: I also sent you where, I guess, last night, the Golden State coach came out and said that she supports men playing in women's sports.
4: I know you don't have.
3: If I'm the WNBA, Dan, and I'm the commissioner, I'm throwing down some rules that says we're not talking about this topic anymore. We're not there. This particular agenda, this trans world that just infiltrated WNBA, we're done. We're done. We're going to talk about what happens on our court by the players in our league, and that's it. We're not going to use our platform to start going down this path. And every one of them's doing it now. I got three coaches. This coach, the coach from the Indiana Fever, and a coach from the Minnesota Lynx, of which the coach from the Minnesota Lynx, she wore a shirt in yesterday's game when they played against Indiana saying, trans kids belong. Mm. They belong. Yeah, they do belong. Trans kids do belong. Playing against girl, I'm playing against boys. Play by what you play by what your gender markers are.
8: I know you don't have the fever again in the regular season, but coming out of the break, one of the big news stories has been Sophie Cunningham.
3: Let me Napa Mike, $100. Thank you, Napa Mike. Appreciate it.
8: One of the big.
3: I would say we're not answering any questions. Listen, I'm not answering questions with regards to the trans world. That's a world that does not affect the girls that I coach. And I want to talk about the girls that I coach, and that's it.
8: News stories has been Sophie Cunningham and the protests for her and protests against her. And, you know, they had a national televised game today and Cheryl, you know, wore a shirt. And it's just a conversation. I'm wondering just what do you think about it?
3: This is lack of leadership. This is absolutely lack of leadership.
7: Yeah, she shouldn't have to answer this question. They're not even talking about the game she's in.
3: Well, hold on. Here's the deal. But the commissioner needs to step up, Lummy, mm-hmm. and tell all organizations, stay away from answering transgender. This, we are not here to promote people that are trying to transition. We are here to promote women playing basketball on the highest level. Period.
2: To celebrate Brittany Griner's circumcision?
3: Yes.
8: It's good for the league. Does it detract from the basketball? Is it?
3: And here's the deal. You bitches want to sit here and act like being transitioning, you know, you belong? Okay. Let's get a couple guys, you know, Lummy, that like are, you know, second and third string on North Carolina and Duke and, you know, UConn and IU and Notre Dame and some of these big, you know, UCLA, some of these big Power Five schools, you know, the guy that's the sixth or seventh or eighth man off the bench, you know, the 7'2" backup center that's a little awkward and needs, you know,
2: a little
3: development. Let's go ahead and put lipstick on him, have him tuck his wiener, put on a sports bra, much like probably Brittany Griner really is,
2: right.
3: And let's let them start entering the sport and let them start scoring 40 and 50 a game.
7: Good luck.
3: And so that your Kelsey Mitchells and the chick, the blue-haired chick yesterday, I think her name's Robinson or Williams, who just absolutely lit it up. She was a great player. And so that these girls, you know, now are getting dominated by men that are wearing lipsticks. If you really want to take the if you're going to put your money where your mouth is, and the head coach for the Minnesota Lynx is going to wear a t-shirt that says trans kids belong, then you better allow somebody that's transitioning from a male to a female to be part of your sport.
2: Let's let them all in there. Let's just flood them with trans athletes.
3: Yeah, absolutely.
2: Let's just, like, every team's got four or five so that all the girls can just get knocked the F out.
3: Yeah.
7: Jay's here.
3: Yeah, absolutely.
8: Just noise.
2: I'd love to see a bunch of crazy trans fighting in the halftime.
3: I'd love to see
2: the benches empty and a bunch of dudes just start getting guyish again.
7: That's an awesome league.
3: Hold on.
2: Out of each other.
3: Dudes with lipstick and sports bras.
2: Right.
3: Yeah.
2: And their taped penises fling out of their shorts.
3: Lummy with lipsticks, a sports bra, and his hair pulled back in a girl bun.
2: Oh, yeah.
3: I mean, Lummy, you'd be scoring, literally, Lummy, you'd be scoring 50 a night.
7: I'd get a double-double.
8: I'm just wondering what your opinion is.
9: Thank you for that question. I think...
3: No, it should have been, I'm not answering that question.
7: Yeah.
9: Just in terms of how I...
3: Man, the WNBA is going to weird itself right out of existence.
2: Yep.
9: And seeing it is, if I could answer with, like, for me, sports is about belonging.
3: Belonging. Sports is about
2: fairness.
3: Sports is about having the same type of person that you're competing against or with. The same type of person.
9: It's about inclusivity. It's about allowing everyone to be their authentic self. You know, I'm big on that just because I have been criticized for my height, for my ethnicity.
3: Yeah, but you know what?
2: What is she, Hawaiian?
3: But you're still Japanese? A woman. You're still an XX. You were born an XX. You are an XX. You're going to stay an XX.
7: Right.
3: Let's throw in an XY in here and let's really get crazy.
9: I've been in those "you shouldn't belong here" many times. And for me, I don't want that space, especially Golden State, to ever feel like that. So I'm all about women, little girls deserving to play. And that includes trans women. So I'm all about inclusive.
3: All right. Then you know what? Let's have some trans women that you got to start playing against.
10: The WNBA is going to become the NBA, and it's going to become interesting to watch.
7: Oh, with trans players?
3: Here it is.
10: Yeah. They're all, you know, like the one who yelled at those girls last week. You know, I suspect she's a lesbian. She's the co-owner of the Seattle team.
7: Oh, yeah.
3: Yeah.
10: She came out and yelled at the girls for wearing XXXY shirts.
3: Here is the head coach for the Minnesota team on ABC. This was on ABC. This was their premier game yesterday, them versus the Indiana Fever. They end up winning 108-100. And this is her. And by the way, Sophie Cunningham is the only person in the league, really, that's like, you know, speaking of this trans issue in a very calculated and smart way. And that is, boys play with boys and girls play with girls. And if we take that right away, then it's going to be unfair to little girls. That's about as common sense as you potentially could get. She's now been ostracized and bastardized, and she's been made the villain to the point where the team that she's playing, she plays for the Indiana Fever, they're playing the Minnesota Lynx. The coach, now Sophie Cunningham's a player. The coach of the team that she's playing is now responding to her stance on her, you know, mature, calculated, what most Americans feel opinion about trans is. And she comes out to head coach her girls. They're competing against Sophie Cunningham with a trans kids belong shirt. Knowing that it's going to be on national TV, knowing that the player that you're going against has already been outspoken about this, and this is the shirt that you wear.
11: Well, we see Cheryl Reed wearing a shirt today in support of trans kids. Trans kids belong.
3: Okay, trans kids belong. That means you're going to start letting, you know, XYs play with XX because they belong, right? And if they feel like they need to play against girls, you better support them. If you're gonna loosely knit together your support of this particular subject by on national TV in opposition of one of the highest profile players that you're playing against, going to wear a trans kids belong shirt.
11: The shirt, just in the aftermath of Sophie Cunningham's recent comments, we actually saw Cheryl.
3: Like, this is so petty. Like as a head coach, hold yourself to a higher decorum.
10: And you know what's ironic is she never said anything negative about trans people.
3: No.
10: She talked positively about women and protecting women in women's sports. She's never uttered a negative word about trans people ever.
3: Ever.
11: Sophie speaking at center court pregame. And yesterday, Cheryl Reeves spent a lot of time talking at length with the media about this topic.
12: I would encourage anyone to go and listen to Cheryl Reeves' comments. Incredibly thoughtful. Easy to find.
3: Man, God forbid an announcer says, are we kidding? Can we burn a timeout here? Do we know what we're really saying? Do we know how weird we're making our league? Do you know the average guy sitting on his couch right now in Wisconsin doesn't really care about this stuff and actually thinks we're a bunch of freaks? And we're going to lose that guy as a P1? He's no longer. There's only a certain amount of nonsense and wokeness and weirdness that the average American consumer, that potentially is a new set of eyes on the WNBA since the influx of enthusiasm that Caitlin Clark and other people have brought, they're not going to put up with a head coach of your most successful franchise with the league's best record, 25 or 26-5 or something like that, that it comes out and starts getting weird like this and having press conferences
12: online. And
3: see,
12: just encourage anyone to go and listen.
3: And anybody, even the announcers, even the announcers have to sit there and bite their tongue.
10: Yep.
3: And you know, and sell the gimmick. Now,
10: no, they supported it. They didn't just bite their tongue and sell it. They supported it.
3: So here's the head.
10: They super served it.
3: You want to talk about screwed up? This is the head coach of the Indiana Fever. This is the woman that coaches Sophie Cunningham.
10: I have mixed feelings about her now.
3: I don't like her. I hate her. I hate her guts. I hate her guts.
10: What do you really think?
3: I hate her guts. Oh. Thanks. Thanks for letting me triple down. I hate this bitch's guts.
10: Wow.
3: You know how one of your high-profile play. Listen, it's just common sense.
10: I agree 100%.
3: Whether you agree with Sophie Cunningham or you don't, just common sense would say, I probably need to delicately stay out of this fray. Right?
10: And 100%. I support my players.
3: I support my players. I support their opinions. Everybody's entitled to their opinion. I'm not going to get too far down the road on this particular topic. It is a lose-lose topic. It's highly polarizing. You might as well be asking me about abortion because that's how polarizing this issue right. is. And I don't want to, you know what? I'm the coach of the Indiana Fever. If you want to talk about any of my girls that I coach or any of the girls that I'm going to be coaching against or the league in itself, that's fair game. But I'm not going to talk about some social experiment that's currently going on in our pop and in the world pop culturally. I'm just not going to talk about it. There's no way for me to win this argument. And so I'm going to leave that for other people. But I do support my players. What does this bitch say?
13: What's your stance? What is your stance on men or athletes who test as biological male participating in women's sports? What's your personal stance?
14: Yeah, I mean, I don't know that I would say that I'm educated enough from a scientific standpoint.
3: What?
14: I don't ever believe that exclusion is an answer. I just don't.
3: Exclusion's not the answer. So you're supposed to include everybody?
10: I'm not a scientist. They don't know
2: she's trying not to say anything to get canceled.
10: Right.
2: So she's saying that I shouldn't have an opinion.
3: But here's the deal.
2: And I'm for inclusion.
3: But here's the deal. You can say the same thing while avoiding the topic altogether. I'm just not going to speak on it. Nobody can cancel you for saying, I prefer not to speak about this topic. I stand behind my players.
10: You're right.
3: It's not me. I'm not the person that's ever going to be the deciding vote as to whether these people play in our sport or not. So I would choose not to answer this. Now, you want to talk about Caitlin Clark or Kelsey Mitchell or Lisa Boston girl or you know, Sophie Cunningham or the Hall girl. I'm all up. Let them rip.
14: I do think, you know, when we think about various levels of sport, various governing bodies of sport and things that go into that, like I said, I'm not educated enough at the different levels. I know growing up, I played with the boys all the time.
13: So
14: there
13: you weren't
14: girl sports.
13: Would you welcome?
3: No. You played with the boys.
10: And lost.
3: The boys didn't play with you. Meaning when
10: that's a good distinction.
3: It's a big difference.
10: Wow.
3: If the boys are playing a game and you go in there and say, hey guys, can I get in? They're like, yeah, come on in here. But if it was a group of girls, let's say there's 8, 9, 10 girls playing a pickup game and boys went in, that's a whole different parameter.
10: You're right.
3: Than you play. I played with the boys all my life, meaning the boys incorporated you into their game.
10: Right, that's different. If Lummy and the boys are playing a game and a girl rolls up at 6'2" and wants to play some hoop with them,
3: sure.
10: Then that's different than Lummy rolling up to a girl's game.
3: Right.
7: Yeah, a lot different. They're going to look at me like I'm a pussy.
3: But these writers and these journalists, they're as pussified and woked as everybody else.
13: A biological male in WNBA.
14: I don't know.
3: Hold on. That's a hard no? That's a hard no. This question is a hard no.
13: A biological male in WNBA.
3: No! I'm not for that. I'm not. I'm sorry. Cancel me.
14: I don't know. When we talk about biological male and scientifically where we are, I think it's a totally different scenario. You know, as I said, I'm not educated enough in terms of...
3: This league is so woke.
10: Dan's right, though. She has to really toe the corporate line as a coach. And so even if she believed and she could just say X, X, X, Y, you know, look at what Sophie Cunningham's getting crucified for.
14: Transgender and transitioning to give you to give you a smart answer. I would say, though, that I just don't feel like exclusion is an answer, and I think that we need to have deeper...
3: So exclusion's not an answer.
10: That is an answer, isn't it?
3: If exclusion's not an answer, then that means...
10: Inclusion
3: is the answer. And if there's a guy that wants to be, you know, a player on the Indiana Fever, you as the head coach have to potentially give this person a tryout based on what you're saying on this press conference.
14: Or layered conversations.
13: And you'd be okay with them in the locker room?
15: Is there any frustration?
10: She ignored that question. Did you see her blink?
15: Yeah. Run, that this is distracting from that?
14: You know, there is a frustration, of course, because we want to talk about basketball and we want to continue to work on our game and we want to continue to grow as a team. But I also understand, like, this is part of our growth edge as a league, right? It's part of our growth edge as a league. And
3: yeah, leave it to a bunch of bitches that play organized sports to ruin the sport with just absolute bitch-ass wokeness. Yeah, that's the problem. You don't see this in men's sports where men can be men. We like somebody saying, you know, asking, you know, Todd Bowles or Matt LaFleur, hey, do you think that you could get a girl to come in here and play middle linebacker? They would say, no, that's not going to happen. They're going to get hurt. And I don't know that anybody in the NFL's ever going to make me do that.
10: I don't think you need a penis to make reasonable decisions. But if you look back to about, say 70 years ago, we were asking the same question. Well, do you think a black man can actually play baseball with white man? And so
3: that black man was genetically the same as that white man.
10: I understand, and we still questioned it because at the time it was ignorance.
3: Because we're a bunch of racial ignorance.
10: Right. And so, how do you look back at today?
3: That was Jackie Robinson and the influx of African Americans from the Negro League coming in to play with white players had nothing to do with science. It had everything to do with ignorance. Whereas this is actually scientific.
10: But it's ignorance of the science. That's the whole point of it. This is still ignorance.
3: I understand. But it's ignorance of turning your head and not wanting to listen to the science.
10: It's cognitive dissonance. It's ignoring the science. It's like when you watch Star Wars and you like suspension of disbelief. Like for a second you think C-3PO is kind of real. You treat him as a real character even though it's a farce. And so this suspension of disbelief, and we do that when we watch, like I said, science fiction type movies. But we have this like cognitive dissonance, and it has to do with this transgender argument. It had to do with the COVID science. You could still take a blue haired bleeding liberal, and she'll still tell you that the COVID vaccine was helpful, that the social distancing was helpful.
3: That's what we got
10: it's
3: here.
10: Called Fauci empathetic was, suicide. Was,
3: we got a right. bunch
10: it's,
3: of
10: it's
3: blue.
10: Called empathetic suicide, right. And that's what's going to lose the Democrats, potentially lose the Democrats the election in 2026. Because if they get behind this stuff again, Bubba, like you're saying, where I don't need a science degree to know what a woman is. I don't need to be Ketanji Brown Jackson in the congressional hearings to be the first African-American woman Supreme Court justice and say, I don't know what a woman is. Everybody knows who has a daughter or a wife or a sister or a mother, which makes everybody on this earth know the difference between a mother and a woman, a man and a woman.
3: Here is the head coach of the woman that was wearing Trans Kid Belong. This is after the game. I guess she's taking her shirt off. I got to do this.
7: This is
3: before the game?
7: Yeah.
3: This is
10: so the DSA
3: the
10: believes all this stuff.
16: They're I don't think
10: like
16: we
10: that.
16: Should feel like our...
3: So I got to play this, and I got to go into words. I'm way late.
16: Safe space is being threatened. That's what I enjoy about the WNBA, and I think we have to continue to safeguard that. I don't think these demonstrators are... not being peaceful not that I've seen, and I haven't seen all of it. I haven't heard everything that's happening, but everyone has a right to peacefully assemble, right? That's whether you agree with them or not. It doesn't matter. It happens every day, you know, on the corner and discussions. And it's not about agreeing. I think, you know, you can have an opinion, you know, in this space. I think the commissioner and the league have a responsibility to ensure that any topic that could be problematic for players, what they perceive.
3: Yeah, the commissioner should put their foot down and tell you dumb bitches just to stay away from certain topics because you're going to run off all of our audience.
10: But see, here's where she's a hypocrite, Bubba. Everyone should be able to talk about anything, but if Sophia Cunningham doesn't agree with what they're talking about, then she's ostracized and she's the devil.
7: Yeah.
10: Like, here, we have to tolerate everything unless you disagree with them.
3: Here is.
10: And then you're the pariah.
3: Here's an example of their officiating. Then I got to go into words. Sophia Cunningham is clearly knocked in the mouth, and they call a foul on her. As if the W is like, you know how they play their games, Lummy, when they get somebody that they're trying to get thrown out of, you know what I'm saying?
7: Oh, yeah.
3: Check this out.
17: It's a defensive foul. No hostile act occurred. There was no secondary act after the defensive foul. Play resumed.
3: Leave it to a bunch of bitches to ruin some, like, bitch up a sport.
10: Yeah, white, no, not basketball.
3: They're just blow. They're, you know what they're doing? They're bitching up this sport. Listen.
17: Secondary act after the defensive foul. Play resumes with Minnesota ball on the sideline.
18: Oh, you didn't realize they called that on Sophie Cunningham.
17: No! Okay, so watch. I think it should be an offensive foul. I don't think it should be a defensive foul.
3: So that woman elbows her in the face. Even the announcer, oh, by the way, there's a coach, trans kids belong. Even the announcers would be like, man, this should have been not a foul on Sophie.
18: And here's the thing. Now, when they go and look at that.
3: I mean, this league is going to self-destruct. That's a problem. Absolutely self-destruct.
10: Mm-hmm.
3: And the commissioner's at the head of it. I can't wait for this league to be nothing. For Caitlin Clark and some of the other high-profile people
10: leave.
3: To go over to Europe, get a fair shake, and stop the woke and the weirdness, and get them right back down to where they were before you came to the league. They were selling out 2,500 to 3,400 seat venues. That's where they were playing. Now they're playing in, you know, 15 and 17,000 seat venues because of the buzz. But I think they're genuinely killing the buzz with all this wokeness and transgenderness and isolation amongst their, you know, athletes that speak out in a type of way that most Americans would align with. But it's just, they're woke, wake, and weird. They're just right.
10: Mm-hmm.
3: We'll get to the U.S. Iranian nonsense. Yet another peace deal. Another peace deal.
10: I'm celebrating peace.
3: Yeah, okay. You also have an electric car. You don't have to pay for fuel like we do.
10: Yeah, so much easier, too.
19: He's calling shenanigans on the deal. The Bubba the Love Sponge Show returns after these words.
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0: The Bubba the Love Sponge Show, listener supported via PayPal, Venmo, and Cash App, all at the Bubba Army, now returns.
1: I looked at that piece earlier today. I figured I was already down the road with Fauci. I didn't have to keep going on with that. Sorry, Dan, I can't build the show around your knowledge, but I try.
2: Well, I mean, it's more meaningful if I talk about it than, you know, if Gene talks about it on Friday.
1: Well, that's why I'm not going to talk about it at all. I thought the piece that we played on Fauci was a pretty good explanation point to close out the Fauci stuff.
2: Sure.
1: I didn't know that, you know, we needed to double down with the RFK deal.
2: Well, it's
1: plus
2: not Fauci.
1: I find RFK very irritating.
3: Oh, his voice?
1: Yeah.
4: You may like this one, though.
1: I've seen the CNN thing.
4: Yeah.
1: I've seen it.
2: I watched it live when it happened.
4: It's the only thing different about this, Bubba, than the Fauci thing is this now is addressing the media's cover up and RFK's willingness to confront the media on what their culpability was in it too, because they can't just say, "Oh, well, we didn't know."
1: Yeah, I'm familiar. Here we go. Hold on, Tarika. I just fired it.
3: Oh no!
1: And now it's giving me a yippee-o. Let's see if we can do it now.
3: Oh, don't not tell me it updated.
4: Yeah, it did.
1: You.
4: It did. I saw it queued up too, Bubba.
1: Oh, my God, Lummy. It's like, what?
3: Come on, CBS.
4: It was fired up and ready to go.
1: There she is again. Hold on here.
5: Insisting an end to the war is close, and Trump has called off new attacks on Iran. Insisting an end to the war is close.
1: And how many more times do we got to do this? I mean, I think you guys might be able to have a better score than me, but I'm thinking just off the top of my head, we've done this four or five, maybe six times.
2: It's four plus.
5: He's again calling for the immediate reopening of the Strait of Hormuz.
1: And by the way, he does that every time. And they open it for a few days. And then, you know, by Wednesday, they'll be playing cute games.
5: A waterway vital to the flow of the world's oil supply. CBS's MTS Taieb is in Amman, Jordan with the very latest. MTS.
6: Jerika, good evening. Well, just when it appeared the U.S. might be on the brink of another major military escalation with Iran, President Trump says he's holding off on new strikes, claiming the outlines of what he called a deal have been agreed to by Tehran and the U.S.'s Middle East allies. But mediators caution there is no agreement, only talks aimed at reopening the Strait of Hormuz. Now, Saudi Arabia and other regional partners have urged the president to give diplomacy more time, fearing new U.S. strikes could ignite a much wider conflict. Iran, meanwhile, has dismissed the president's claims as, and I'm quoting here, psychological warfare.
1: See, that's where they lose me. When Trump comes out and says, we're working on a peace deal, and then in the same newscast, they interview people from over there that are supposed to be making decisions. And they're like, Trump's a blowhard. We don't have any deal in place. Doesn't that kind of make Trump look stupid?
2: It's designed to make Trump look stupid.
1: I know. And how many more times are you going to be look stupid? Like you said earlier, to use your very own analogy, how many times is Charlie Brown going to go for the Lucy pulls the football trick out from underneath him?
4: That's a pretty good analogy.
1: I mean, Iran is Lucy and Donald Trump's Charlie Brown, and they keep promising, I'm going to let you kick the football, Charlie. Charlie always ends up on his ass every time, just like clockwork.
4: Well,
1: Trump comes out and says, we're going to hold off because we think they're begging me for a deal. And then they're like, we don't want no deal, you blowhard, you psychological crazy bastard.
4: Yeah, the only difference with this one, and this is something I said months ago, is that the Arab states around Iran who have always stayed away from these conflicts are now finally getting in support of the conflicts, because during this time they're just shooting off, you know, missiles to Egypt and Qatar and the UAE. And so Saudi Arabia, what's happened differently is over the weekend, the Crown Prince of Saudi Arabia reached out to Donald Trump and said, listen, can you do me a favor? And can you stop it this time? Did you notice the thing is the United States doesn't have a deal. The Arab states have a deal, is what that says. And so, it's a bit distinguishable. And
1: can
4: so
1: he negotiate better than Trump?
4: Well, maybe. Maybe Saudi Arabia has more pull with, you know, the strict religious sector of Iran more so than Trump does. And Kushner and you know, the other guy who have done such a good job all over the world, but they've had a really difficult time with the Iranians because they're lying and deceitful in everything they do. And so I don't know if Saudi's going to get pie in the face and have Lucy pull the ball. Probably. But I think they may deal differently with Saudi.
1: So what happens if, okay, let's, in the best case scenario, let's say Saudi is able to make progress where we can't. That's great. That's awesome. That's what this would work out to be. Let's say they loosey Saudi Arabia as well. Mm. At that point, you're like, okay, Saudi Arabia got involved. They loosied him. They've been loosying us for a long time.
4: Yep.
1: It's time for a KISS concert.
4: Yes, and I think that's when Saudi and Qatar and the UAE and the rest of the Arab states become unified more expressly, and they allow this to be done. They don't want civilian deaths. No one wants civilian deaths, and that's the thing about Trump that no one really reconsiders is every time he pulls these things back, it's right when he's about to hit civilian infrastructure, bridges, yes, power plants, water plants. If you do that, you hurt the Lummies and the Bubbas and the Dans and the normal people of the world who are just trying to get, you know, power for their children to go to school.
1: But there comes a point where that might be the only thing that they respond to.
4: I understand that. But, you know, right now, the rest of their society is going on.
1: And I think we're getting close to that. Like, we're getting close to that they're not responsive on us doing it above board. We now need to get dirty.
4: But I don't think it's because Trump is afraid to. I think it's because he doesn't like killing human beings.
1: I agree.
4: And there's a lot of people that would die
1: if
4: he does this way.
1: But unfortunately, I mean, I think that Trump is the pimp to be able to sell down the road, if you will, to the American public. I tried, I don't know how many different peace deals, and so I'm sorry, but sometimes war's not pretty. We got to take it to the next level. I mean, I think he's the guy that has the swagger that could potentially pull that off. Could Kamala Harris pull that off? No.
4: No.
1: Could Joe Biden pull that off? No.
4: No.
1: I'm just saying. So, like, we got the guy that could, and we're in bed. Like, we're in our third trimester with this baby. Something's got to give.
7: But everyone else would want him to show restraint, and he shows restraint, and he's criticized for it.
1: Yeah. On his sixth restraint, yes,
7: but see, the point is, Bubba, no Americans are dying. We're not losing any Americans. So who gives a flying F another month?
1: I'll tell you, Dan, because it may not take a month. It may be like the next Afghanistan, and it'll never be that. We don't know that.
8: It's also costing us a lot.
1: Just like you don't know that it's going to last one more month, and I don't know that it's going to last five more years. Don't know. You don't have the intel, nor do I.
8: Dr. Dan, it's also costing us a lot, and it's depleting what they say. Yeah, it's depleting our missiles.
1: We don't have...
7: That's as we're shooting. But sitting back and waiting doesn't deplete missiles. It doesn't kill anybody. And these guys are working anyway. The boats are still going to be floating. Whether or not we're shooting or not shooting, they got to be floating either in Afghanistan or in the Strait of Hormuz or in the Pacific or in the Atlantic. All those assholes are there no matter what.
3: Christopher Lehman, $20.
4: You don't mean assholes.
1: But we're not blowing off... And we're not doing, you know, takeoff and landings. What does it cost for an F-35 to fire up, pull off a deck, do an excursion, and come back? Probably a lot of money.
7: They do that every day, Bubba.
1: Okay. All right, Dan.
6: Now, all of this underscores just how uncertain this conflict remains. 50,000 American troops are still deployed across the region for a war expected to last no more than 6 weeks. Now in its sixth month.
1: Did you hear that?
7: I did hear that.
4: And we did lose three people last week,
6: killed,
4: Dan.
6: Hundreds more wounded,
4: Dan,
6: and fuel
4: prices have
6: surged. Despite the diplomatic rhetoric, Tehran's strategy appears unchanged.
1: Hold on, Dan. You think these people, and this is the equivalent to their Times Square,
4: right?
1: You think these people are reasonable and that they want to come up with some type of peace situation when they're putting this type of stuff on what is equivalent to their Times Square?
7: I agree that the public is being manipulated to look like they're being antagonistic to us. But remember, they killed 30 or 40,000 protesters. Not everyone feels this way in Iran.
6: Changed using regional proxies and pressure on energy and shipping routes while pursuing one overriding objective, and that is the survival of the Islamic Republic. So tonight, there may be a diplomatic opening, but not yet a breakthrough, Jerika. The question is whether either side has changed its strategic objectives or whether this is simply another pause in a war that has repeatedly defied predictions of a quick end.
5: MTS Taib in Amman.
8: It says it takes about, it's about 50,000 launch on an F-35.
9: Wow. Fox News alert, Trump just called off strikes in Iran at the last second and has announced all parties have agreed to final points of a deal.
1: All right, now, hold on. I mean, that's great, and I hope that this is happening, and I hope that this is true, and I hope, but how many times have we heard this?
8: I think it's our fifth.
7: This is probably the fifth time. Yeah. I agree, Bubba. Bubba, the metaphor about Lucy pulling the football every time Charlie Brown's about to kick it is a beautiful, accurate, fair metaphor. I agree with you. But I still think there is some nobility in trying not to just flatten the country that did not preemptively attack our mainland.
10: We just made a great settlement of the war with Iran. And we're going to be subject to finalization of documents. We should get done over the next few days.
1: Now listen, I don't want anybody, including Dan or Jay or anybody, to think that I don't want our president to get a W here. I want this guy to efficiently close this out with as least amount of civilian casualties on our side and their side, and us come to a deal that we can both live with. And maybe that deal, maybe we got to put a little egg on our face and we don't get everything that we want. I think that that's more important to get the hell out of there and instead of making this the next Afghanistan, the next Vietnam, the next, you know, whatever the hell, and we get out of there. And I want this president to win. I want this guy to be able to say we invaded for the right reasons. The bullies of the Middle East. They don't have nuclear capabilities because we've taken the enriched Iranian supplies. The Strait of Hormuz is wide open. Nobody has to pay a toll. I'm for all of that. That's what I want. I just don't know if we're dealing with people of sound mind that really want that as well or willing to give that to us. And I think anything short of us getting some of those points, this is severely an L for us. If we don't get the enriched uranium, those capabilities, if we don't get that, if we don't get the Strait of Hormuz so that it's toll-free, I think this makes us look like we knee-jerked, we miscalculated their opposition, and it doesn't set well with the American people.
8: Do you have the oil prices up?
1: Yes, I do.
8: Is it up or down today?
1: Right now, it is currently down tremendously to $78. $78 is the low. This is the lowest that it's been since May 12th.
8: Oh.
1: This is the lowest that it's been since May 12th right now. It is currently at, let me see, where's it at here?
7: So in 10 weeks, prices are down from 10 weeks ago.
4: It was down from last week, from Friday.
1: Yeah, from Friday.
4: I think it was 85 or 88 last week.
1: Let me see here. Where's my oil? I know somehow switched to something different. Oh, commodity. Crude oil, $79.21. It closed at $84 and a large amount. It closed at almost 85. Yep. On Friday. So it seems like with these announcements come immediate oil price deductions. So that's good. You know, maybe the people in the futures market know that this one might be for real, right? If they're trading that way.
7: I think also, Bubba, people in the futures market realize that no matter what happens, there will be an open strait. And there will be no nuclear material left in Iran. When this is all said and done, no matter how long it takes, if it takes a week, if it takes 5 months, either way, that strait stays open and Iran gets no nuclear toys.
1: Well, let's hope.
7: Period. No matter what, that's happening. It's just a matter of a timeline. That's all.
1: Let's hope, because that's a win. That's a win.
10: Probably have a signing maybe in Europe.
9: Trump told the Post a deal is pretty much wrapped up, and top brass in Iran have approved a draft agreement. The terms extend the ceasefire, immediately reopen the strait, and in 60 days, Iran has to downgrade their uranium to zero. We don't lift the blockade until the...
1: And again, that's what has been told to us the last six prior times, and I hope this is the one that sticks.
4: I love the confidence of his noncommittal phrasing. Pretty much all wrapped up. What does that mean?
1: Yeah.
9: Uranium's vaporized. And we don't unfreeze any of their money until they behave. For weeks, we haven't heard a peep from the gay Ayatollah. But now he's coming out.
1: All right, so here we go. Here we go. This is really relative stuff.
11: The Supreme Leader approved this deal, sir?
10: I understand the answer is yes.
9: The last two nights have really gotten the Iranians' attention. The USS Michael Murphy launched dozens of Tomahawk missiles, hitting Iranian surveillance, communication systems, and air defenses along the southern coastline. These were the most ferocious and devastating airstrikes since we ended major combat operations in April. Tonight was going to be even worse.
10: We were hitting them very hard for the last 3 days. We're going to hit them even harder tonight. They knew that. We told them exactly what we were going to do. We explained it exactly because they had no Navy, they had no Air Force, they had no any weapons of detection, they had nothing. And so we could tell them exactly what they, there wasn't a thing they could have done about it.
9: It wasn't just these airstrikes that put the pressure on. The president warned Iran he would just keep bombing them every night until they signed. And flirted openly on Fox and Friends about seizing Karg Island. Reports say the combination of airstrikes and Trump's saber-rattling really unsettled the enemy and forced them to agree to terms. And one of the most embarrassing revelations for the Iranians was Trump disclosing that the U.S. Navy has been conducting Operation Freedom in secret, finessing dozens of tankers out of the strait right under Iran's nose. Because without radar, satellite, and comms, the enemy's deaf, dumb, and blind.
10: Mm. Over the last month, we've been taking our ships, big ships, quietly at night. You guys didn't know that. Pretty cool, right? As a captain. He knows about more about ships than I do, but it's pretty cool. They turned off the lights.
1: He gets so far down the road like a rabbit.
12: It's funny.
1: Rabbit hole.
12: Yeah.
10: We bombed their radar and everything so they couldn't see what was going on.

0: things that we did to intensify and solidify Donald's position with regards to this ceasefire that's been now in order now for I think it was Friday, Lummi, that they did this?
1: Yeah, that's when it was announced.
0: I don't think they bombed it. I think it was pretty dormant over the weekend.
2: Yes. They stopped either Thursday or Friday. I can't remember. It was Thursday night or Friday they stopped.
1: I think it was Friday. Yeah.
0: So Lummi, now where is he returning back from? West Palm?
1: Yeah, he jet sets a lot.
3: No, he was in Jersey yesterday.
1: Was he?
3: He was in Jersey at one of his golf clubs.
1: Oh, was that at the Jersey one where he won the 40th championship or whatever? Yes.
4: We're asked by the three primary groups. We're also asked by Iran, very strongly, actually. They said, we'd like to make a deal. Now, you know, I don't know what they say, because a lot of times they'll say that to me, and then they'll go out and say, we don't know what he's talking about. Obviously, they don't want to be attacked. And they knew the extent of the attack, because they saw it forming.
5: What happens now?
4: Well, now what we're doing is we're talking to them in the form of a negotiation. It begins tomorrow afternoon, and we'll see if it's true. I'd love to do that. Save a lot of lives. Save a lot of unnecessary power, to be honest with you. It would take many, many years to ever build it back. If it could, I don't think it would be even buildable back. So we had an attack that would be the biggest attack since World War II, and it would have been disastrous for them. And they didn't want us to do it. And frankly, Saudi Arabia didn't want it either. They thought that a deal is imminent.
0: Well, I mean, one would think that would be coming down this week, right? Like, I mean, today's Monday.
2: The Crown Prince of Saudi's got way more pull in the Middle East than Trump does.
0: Did you guys see Bill Maher? Oh my God!
2: Yes, it was unbelievable.
0: It is
2: right?
0: So unbelievable.
2: If he's not the most reasonable classic liberal who has the balls to speak up like everyone else should, whether you're Republican or Democrat or anything, just be a regular common sense human being.
0: Just
2: it's
0: a regular
2: what he
0: dude.
2: Said.
0: Yeah, unbelievable. And he's historically been a pretty staunch Democratic liberal.
2: 100%.
0: He's been very vocal. He's often fair.
2: He had TDS the first time. He'll say it himself. And this time he still calls Trump out constantly about everything, but he'll also call out the other side. And so it makes someone actually tolerable and listen. You can actually listen to them when they're reasonable.
0: I keep seeing various reports on this Democratic Socialist. What is it? DSA?
2: Yes.
0: Is it Democratic Socialist? Is it a
2: of America?
0: Of America.
2: No, they make it beautiful.
1: Well, you got James Carville. He's ready to jump ship too.
2: Yep. Rahm Emanuel.
0: Fetterman.
2: Fetterman.
1: Yeah.
0: I mean, the Democrats should be circling their wagons, validating their message, all getting together and having one particular liberal-leaning, you know, big hurrah that they're all on the same page, that they all feel this way or that, and not let the Seattles and the Minneapolises and the Mondavis and all these people that have fragmented off the Democratic Party just destroy your party.
2: Yeah.
0: I mean, it's absolutely listen, I want a sensible, liberal,
2: yes,
0: Democratic candidate in there to run against, you know, whatever Republican candidate they prop up. I want choices. We want choices. And, you know, when you had George H.W. Bush against Bill Clinton and then Barack Obama against whoever the hell he beat, you had choices. You actually had choices. And the Democratic Party wasn't fragmented into the hardcore liberal old school Democrats like the Bill Clintons, the Barack Obamas. You got this whole wing of weirdness that, quite frankly, if I was a hardcore Democrat, would be like, that's not me. Mm-hmm. I don't feel that way. I don't feel like we need to be socialists. I don't feel like we need to be woke and weird. I mean, the Seattle mayor had them turn off all city security surveillance. Not the flock cameras, but cameras that the city had put up in various different districts, entertainment districts and high crime districts, so the police chief and other people could

0: either one, monitor stuff that's potentially happening in those bad areas, or two, when something bad had happened, like three people shot and killed at a festival, they could go to the cameras and start trying to help find who did it. The Seattle mayor had all city cameras turned off about a month ago for trying to eliminate ICE's ability to look at these cameras and find out where illegal aliens were. And so they have a shooting of three, and she blames the police chief, who was on vacation for the weekend, on a certified, HAD-approved vacation. She fires her police chief, puts another African-American dude in there. There was the previous one was an African-American dude. He had a pre-planned, you know, like, vacation. He was gone during the shooting. Immediately upon finding that these three people had been shot, returned back to Seattle to his police chief duties. And the first thing he finds out is that the cameras were turned off by the mayor, and they don't have any way to start investigating this. And what's the mayor do? Have you seen that woke ass bitch, Lemmy?
1: Yes.
0: She fires the police chief and says, "I'm going to put a police chief that has a better track record of staying here in Seattle and keeping his eye on things." Not blaming herself for having turned off all the surveillance cameras. It's really her, but instead she uses her chief as the fall guy. That's just one example of how woke and weird the Democratic Party has become, and all it's going to do is destroy your party.
2: And your city.
0: It's going to destroy your party, and anybody that puts a DSA, a Madami, you know, the bitch from Seattle, Tim Walz, just all of these people that are not liberal, they're woke and weird and communist.
2: Yeah. In the interest of defying ICE, they've neglected human basic safety, which is put cameras up when you have high volume events like during Gasparilla. They have cameras all over that they add. They add cameras. They don't take subtract cameras. It's the most ridiculous thing I've ever heard. Again, it goes against common sense. The DSA party is against common sense. We don't need a president. We don't need checks and balances. We don't need a Supreme Court. We don't need any of these things that formulate what we call the Constitution.
3: Well, you know, it's funny because if a Republican puts sauerkraut on his hot dog, he's a fascist. And yet the Democrats put up candidates with literal swastikas on their chests tattooed.
0: Guy from Maine.
3: And a bunch of people that beat their chests and are proud of being communists. But every time communism, which sounds beautiful, when you read about it, it sounds like utopia. But every time it's been put into practice in the world, it's led to thousands, if not millions, of deaths and tons of suffering and catastrophic economies.
0: I can't understand us as a country, regardless of your political affiliation, how we could be getting there, how we're now officially there.
2: Kids don't know the history, and that's one of the
3: kids
2: things Bill Maher hits.
3: A different history.
2: I know, but Bill Maher actually touches on it, because that's the whole thing, is that the people that support these DSA candidates are ultra-woke, ultra-educated, and they don't know about socialism. So, I mean, it's a really interesting piece.
0: We're going to get into that next. Stand by.
4: Don't chalk up their behavior to being crazy rednecks.
5: Yeah, think about that.
4: They're just totally insane. The Love Sponge Show.
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1: So the lawyers are nervous, and that's a good sign. Back.

0: 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This is from Bill Maher's show. I think it's on Friday nights on HBO, isn't it? I think it is.
1: Yes.
2: Yes.
0: Yes. And, you know, Bill Maher, historically a Democrat, and Bill Maher, I don't know, is kind of like, I don't know if this is a great analogy or not, but I kind of feel like he's our modern day, the best ever, George Carlin. I feel like he's kind of a modern day George Carlin.
1: Or like a Dennis Miller. He's cerebral, you know what right. I mean? He's got like thoughtful jokes.
0: Right, and he doesn't really pull any punches. Like, no. You know, if the Republicans are killing it, or acting like buffoons, he'll call them out. And the same with the Democrats. And it seems like, and I have great Democratic friends that are, you know, traditional Democrats.
1: 100%.
0: John Morgan, Babyface, other friends that probably don't want me to talk about their political affiliation. Because, unfortunately, in today's world, you gotta kind of keep your political affiliation to yourself.
1: Yep.
0: It could potentially cost you business. Various opportunities. People judge you now based on what you politically align with. People will judge you. People will no longer say, well, you know, I'm a Republican and he's a Democrat, but I still want to do business with him. He's a good friend of mine. Who he votes for is none of my business. But now, today, in today's world, I mean, you could literally like, man, I'm not doing business with that guy anymore. I found out he was a Democrat. Crazy ass.
1: Republicans don't say that very often. Well, I hear it the other way a lot.
0: Well, I mean, it shouldn't be happening at all.
1: No, but like, how many Republicans do you know that say, oh, I won't talk to my liberal family anymore? It's usually the liberal family. Like, I won't talk to them anymore because they're Trump derangement syndrome. And it's, you know, I don't like to over stereotype people, but that happens, I think, more often than not. If you look at which way it goes that way.
0: Well,
1: what businesses do Republicans boycott? I mean, Bud Light for a second.
0: Well, I'm just saying. Mm-hmm. It's more that way than it ever has been.
1: For sure.
0: And it's the world that we live in, and it's just easier to keep your political affiliation to yourself and not potentially piss off a family member, a potential business partner, a business situation. It's just easier not. Unfortunately, we live in a world where it makes more common sense to keep your mouth shut with regard to how you politically align, you know. And so Bill Maher is not one to keep his mouth shut. And everybody knows, man, even me, a Republican, I feel for my Democratic colleagues in the fact that, like, your party is absolutely fragmenting crumbling right below your feet to the point of, and it's not for the better. I mean, you can take either party. There could be a breath of fresh air that came into the Republican Party and made more sense, you know, that potentially the majority of Republicans are doing. There could be a Democratic, you know, superstar that arises, you know, much like the way Barack Obama rose through the Democratic ranks. You could see him at the Democratic convention when he was a fresh-faced senator from Chicago. You could see the Democrats were kind of grooming him to be the next big thing, and they did it. He was. And he didn't do it through weirdness. He didn't do it through communist ideas or socialistic type ideas. He did it for just leaning hard on the Democratic values and went on to be a two-time president. Bill Clinton the same. But Bill Clinton's ideology, Barack Obama's ideology, and how they perceive how we should be governed is the furthest thing from what this new DSA, Democratic Socialists of America, these whack jobs. I don't know of any good Democrat that would align themselves or believe what these people believe. These people totally believe in communism and are absolutely, when the Democrats more than ever need to circle their wagons and be on the same page, they are doing exactly opposite, and they are destroying their party. And you got good Democrats like Fetterman, and Jay, you mentioned a couple others, that are potentially jumping ship because the Democratic Socialists of America, the DSA, they're viable, and they're getting people elected. You know, there's a congressman out of Colorado. They had three from New York. You got Mundani, the mayor of New York. You got a couple from Virginia or something like that.
2: I think Minnesota, Michigan, Massachusetts.
0: And there are, you know, regular good Democrats, Barack Obama, Bill Clinton type Democrats that are jumping ship. And that's the last thing that the Democratic Party needs. They need to wrap their arms around each other and get their act together. Bill Maher beautifully described it this past Friday.
3: And finally, new rule, Donald Trump has told 1 trillion lies, but when he says the Democratic Socialists of America are actually communist, that's not one of them. And it's not hard to prove it, just by quoting the DSA and their candidates. J.D. Vance was on the show, and I told him that if the Democratic Party keeps going in the direction of the DSA, my vote was in play. And all I heard all vacation was, oh, my God, you're a Republican now. No, that's not what I said. I said in play. Mm-hmm. And here's why. Because not a week goes by where I don't read about some newly chosen, exciting new face in the Democratic Party. And then when that, and let's just read the quotes. The DSA platform says, your work, you work as much as you are able and no more than needed. If that was any closer to Karl Marx's dictum, from each according to his abilities to each according to his needs, they'd be sued for plagiarism. New York Mayor Mondani once tweeted Karl Marx's words exactly. They're not trying to hide it.
0: This is funny. He's like, they're not trying to hide it. They're telling you exactly what it is.
3: Their most popular influencer, Hassan Piker, thinks communism is so groovy. He laments the fall of the two of the most murderous regimes in history, the Soviet Union and Chairman Mao's China. Mandami's aide, his top aide, Sia Weaver, said, if you don't believe in the government's sacred right to seize property, it's over.
0: What? Yeah. If you don't believe in the government, everybody just back up and let me just go ahead and say this one last time. Pay attention. If this is Mandami's number one aide, if you don't believe in the government's sacred right to seize private property, it's over. Oh. How can anybody out there that owns their own business, that owns their own home, that owns their own shop, that owns their truck, you know, that any asset or property that you potentially have could possibly, under their regime and their belief system, could be in play for them to take it?
1: One of the essential elements of our Constitution is property rights and contract rights. It's so important to individual rights and freedoms is the ability to own something that is yours and only yours. That's why so many people protest to property taxes and estate taxes when you've already been taxed on as an income tax. And so what she's saying there is so anti-constitutional and so insane. It is the essence of communist. When the government comes and seizes a sacred right to seize private property.
0: Yeah.
1: You're right. It is over.
2: Also, there's more people that rent or don't own things now than there are the people that own things.
0: All right, here we go.
3: Middle class.
1: That's scary.
0: Hold on. Impoverished the white middle class. Let me just go ahead and play this one last time uninterrupted.
3: Even the government's sacred right to seize property, it's over. And impoverish the white middle class. What? That's a goal? You know you're supposed to scare people into voting for you, right? One of the new soon-to-be Democratic congresspeople, Darlizia Chevalier, supports seizing all properties from landlords and said, seize the means of production. Mamdani has said the end goal is seizing the means of production. I think they want to seize the means of production. Now, maybe you missed that in school or missed school altogether, but that's communism. Now the coalition within the DSA, called the Marxist Unity Group, is in ascendance. And I must take them at their word when their words include, our commitment is to the long-term struggle for a fully liberated, classless society, in a word, communism.
0: That, by the way, that's their word. That's not interpreting what they have said. That is what the Marxist Unity Community group said.
1: And they've ascended within the powers of the DSA. Yes, that's what he's saying.
0: It's a fragment of the DSA.
3: What do they have to do? Tweet out, elect more communists? Oh, yeah. Sia Weaver did that.
1: What?
0: Yeah. Elect more communists. Sia Weaver, the head aide to Mamdani, actually, in December 18th of 2017, said, elect more communists.
3: Yes. Good. I'm glad you're shocked. People got to realize this is going on.
0: And at a time where the Democrats need to be strong and unified, more so than ever, we're on the same page. This is how we feel. We're not woke and weird. We're not fighting transgender issues and taking your house and property issues. We're fighting for, you know, like the rights of women and, you know, various other huge democratic liberal leaning aspects of our life that you could have a dog in the fight. And a lot of people align with you. Here is this is Kamala Harris. Now, this bitch is drunk. Like, she's just drunk.
2: They say she likes the wine.
0: And she's stupid. Like, she's stupid. Like, before you blurt this out, you fact check it. Because it sounds so outrageous that you would be like, there's no way this is true.
4: It's
0: her talking about the government taking SNAP and welfare benefits away from a certain amount of people, and she claims that it killed seven, taking SNAP and food benefits away from the people that have had them take them away and under the Doge and various other, you know, programs that we've limited fraud and waste. She claims that that has killed nearly 750,000 people.
4: It's so unbelievable that they got rid of USAID. And you saw the recent numbers, as many as, 600,000-700,000 people have died because of withdrawing American aid.
0: Now, if eliminating or reducing USAID, which I didn't even really know was, is that like us aiding other countries?
2: No, it's the play on the letters. It was like, I believe it funded a lot of programs in the United States.
0: And has it killed 700,000 people?
1: No, they can't prove that.
0: Hey,
1: no.
0: Alexa, has the removal of USAID caused the death of 700,000 people?
5: Sorry. I don't know that.
0: We got a dumb one, Lummy. We need to turn her back in. Can you look it up for me?
2: I'm trying to find. I can't find anything.
4: That they got rid of USAID. And you saw
0: USAID. Let me ask. Hey, Alexa, has the removal of USAID caused any deaths?
5: Sorry, I don't have.
0: Jesus, she's the dumbest bitch ever.
1: There's just studies. It says how many people have died from Doge. From how much is saved from USAID. It says estimates range from 159,000 to 1,000,000 loss. When modeled across multiple programs and years, the estimates are based upon historical cost. It's blah, blah, blah, blah, blah. Show me somebody. That's what I'd like to see. I'd like to see a study that shows it, because there are no studies that I'm aware of that would show that X amount of people died this year because of Doge cuts.
2: It says that if it keeps going, all the cuts, that it could lead up to 5 million people dying by 2030.
0: Dying from what?
1: From not giving, you know...
2: Disease... hungerness.
1: Gay, Sesame Street in Pakistan, and the LGBTQ in whatever country, and condoms to Hezbollah. Or I mean, come on. It's a joke. People are against fraud, waste, and abuse. You're going to support that? It's a joke.
0: When we return, this woman, who I think is a man, opened up a funeral home with no real license to operate a funeral home. Now, I think that you probably have to have all types of licenses to be dealing with dead bodies and embalming them. And I mean, I got to think that there's all types of regulatory in that world, or it should be. And this person allegedly forged paperwork claiming to be a dead man's wife and took the entire $2.2 million estate. And when the person walked out of whatever problem they had out of the courtroom, he told everybody he was a celebrity and he didn't have to talk. And then insulted the reporter's shoes and said that the organs that he takes out of the bodies were his lunch. Yeah, ooh. That along with, let me, finally, a pizza that I may not have to, soup up. It looks like Red Baron celebrating their 50 years, and I'm going to have the merch quick buy one of these, and I'm putting it on my Presto pizza maker. The Red Baron company, which they make a pretty good frozen pizza.
1: Yeah, I think so.
0: They're doing a pizza with 50 toppings to celebrate their 50 years. Yeah, we need to get the Presto machine out here, Lami, and make one for lunch.
2: Let's
0: one
2: do
0: day.
2: It.
0: Yeah.
6: Deliciously disgusting.
7: You're absolutely right.
6: This is the Bubba the Love Sponge Show.
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0: This next example is a prime example of the entitlement that people think they have in our country, and just how much we allow weirdos to operate within, you know, various businesses. And this guy is I think he claims to be a woman. I think he identifies as a woman. And he owns a funeral home without the proper licensing needed. And then while he was the home of the funeral, the director or owner of this funeral home, he embellished or extorted or flat out stole $2.2 million from a person that died, and he was processing their paperwork or whatever within his little funeral world, if you will, and embezzled or stole $2.2 million from a family and their dead relative. This is, I think, the person going to court. The screenshot shows what looks to be his equivalent to his older Italian J.D. Acco, a slick-ass lawyer.
5: Except he's got the wrong shoes on. He's got tennis shoes on. He looks like a clown.
0: Exactly.
6: Unique Mika Green Battle is the person.
0: What now?
6: That's her name.
0: Unique?
6: Unique Mika Green Battle.
0: Now, can you read? It said that the actual entire story is far more disturbing than just this little 45-second excerpt.
6: I'm trying to read into it because it looks like there's a lot that they're uncovering.
0: Here we go. Here we go.
7: I don't have anything to say. Get out of my face.
8: I don't have
7: nothing to say.
8: Did you know?
7: I don't have nothing to say.
8: How did you make an
7: $800,000 bond? Go get you some shoes that look good.
8: Okay.
7: Where about your clothes? Your uniform you got on?
8: Okay.
9: Yeah. She has no comment. This point, she has no comment on the advice of counsel.
0: I'm such a celebrity.
7: I'm a celebrity.
8: Did you forge those documents?
7: Did your mother forge them? Did your mom forge them?
8: Where did that
7: maybe your
8: come
7: mom
8: from?
7: Forged them. Come on, out of the way. Get out of the way.
5: Shut up.
0: Get out of the way.
5: Stop talking.
0: Where did the bucket of organs come from? Here we go. So it had a bucket full of organs at the funeral home.
7: Get out of the way, baby. Get out of the way. Get out of the way. They were for you to eat for lunch.
5: He didn't deny it, though.
0: Stupid. They're for you to eat.
7: For you to eat.
0: To me, what society or who has made a person to be able to roll around like this entitled and just simply act this way? Like, how broken is our system that we allow this type of behavior?
6: Looks like they found multiple Home Depot buckets containing different human organs, 48 boxes of...
0: Where's this based out of Miami?
6: Houston.
0: Out of Houston.
6: Yeah, in Texas. So.
0: And so this was operating a funeral license without proper licensing, including but not limited to taking out the organs during embalmment and putting them in a bucket.
6: It looks like they were trying to sell them on the black market.
0: Oh.
5: Oh, my God. It's reprehensible.
0: Yeah. What's this person facing as far as jail time or penal, you know, the penal. What's this person facing?
6: It says anywhere between 5 to 20 years.
5: And he bailed out for $800,000. He's already out of jail.
0: A popular frozen pizza brand puts 50 toppings on one crust, and I obviously had to count them.
6: You can go, Cuddy, $20.
0: Thank you. Thank you, Ig. I got something for you, my friend. I'm going to go buy one of these. I have merch Quick does. In honor of the 50th anniversary of a frozen pizza brand announced a limited edition Supreme Pizza with 50 toppings on a classic crust. The brand shared the news on Instagram with the caption, for our 50th anniversary, we have supremed our supremed pizza and then supremed it some more in a sideshow of pizzas that got supremedified with each click on the arrow. So supposedly this is their supreme. Okay, so
5: the supreme supreme.
0: All right, so there's 50.
5: Look at that thing.
6: Holy cow.
5: You can't even see the cheese, Bubba.
0: Yeah. I don't know if it has any volume or not. I don't know that it does, but it is, it's a supreme, supreme. They may offer, there's ones with 35, there's ones with 6, there's 2 that's just cheese. That looks like pepperoni, some olives, and maybe some sausage. I can't even tell you what's on that pizza with 35, and then the 50 is right here.
5: What are the top? Does it list the toppings? Because I don't know. There's 50 things I want on my pizza.
0: Yeah, me too. I'm trying to figure out.
5: There it is.
0: Where?
5: Some ingredients seem reappear from slightly different forms and colors. Diced green peppers, julienne green peppers, yellow peppers, red peppers, green chilies, diced green chilies, sliced green chilies, multiple pepperonis, multiple onions, several. Oh, they're doing multiple things of each thing. So multiple different types of pepperoni and multiple different types of onion and several different types of mushroom.
0: Red Baron has given away fans a chance to win one of these in a sweepstakes running through July 23rd to the August 4th. 10 win. I just want to pay for one. Approximate retail value is $25.
6: Huh.
0: I mean, are they going to keep it out for a while or is it limited time? Because I'd buy one of those all the time.
5: I think we have to enter. Can we get Gary Cantrell to enter you?
0: I don't know.
5: Somebody to enter you? Because I don't think you can just buy it off the shelf. I don't think you can
6: send
5: the
6: merch crate. I'm trying to find one if there's one around here.
0: A 81, finally, before I go to words, last story, probably of the day. An 81-year-old French woman traveled to, is that
5: Senegal?
0: Senegal? Is that in Africa? I think Senegal might be in Africa. To meet her boyfriend. She's 81. He's 24.
2: What?
0: In short, they're going to return to France because they plan to get married in September.
6: West Africa.
5: Bubba.
0: Here is the grandma. She's 81. He's 24. They're going to go back to France and get married. And look at him. I mean, all over each other. I mean, like, grandma, really? He's 24, she's 81, and they're going back to France to get married. Could an 81-year-old still...
5: Yeah.
6: Full trucker effect, $20, would you? You put a little lube on it,
0: right? She probably needs a lot of lubrication.
6: Yeah, coconut oil.
0: She's all over him.
5: She is definitely in Washington for sure.
0: I mean, they're all over each other. Grandma, chill out.
5: That's like when you're 16 and you're head over here and love your girlfriend and she's going away for like a day and you're like, don't leave me. I can't believe you're going to leave me.
0: Yeah. Yeah. That'd be like Arlene hooking up with like a 29-year-old.
5: Oh, my Lord.
0: Be like burning a timeout.
5: No.
0: Steve would burn the house down. He would, with the guy in it. Get Arlene out last minute.
6: I mean, could you do age for a certain amount of money?
0: No.
6: No.
0: I could not. I just want to watch porn and masturbate. I don't want some old bag taking her teeth out at night. Yeah. Have to add a gallon of coconut oil just to get the vaginal juices going. I can't even slip in. Ew. Ew. That just disgusts me. I'll stay single. I mean, porn's so good now. Although I will tell Lummy, I tried to look at some porn last week, and because we live in Florida, they want you to put your ID in almost everything. I'm like, man, this is really dampering my porn experience. Asking for my ID, so I had to try to find some spots that didn't, you know, require your ID, and they're like real jobber sites, like Pornhub and YouTube, like all the good ones, you know, all the really good ones that we've, stroked up to, Lummy.
6: Yeah.
0: Mm-mm, you can't get them.
6: Unless you pay for them.
0: No, they want your ID.
6: Well, you can pay for sites without an ID.
0: You can?
6: Yeah, you just can't have the free
0: ones. I'm
6: not
0: going to start paying for porn now. Now the wheels are officially off if I'm paying for porn.
5: Yeah.
0: But
5: that's when society really falls
0: apart. You can't go to the real ones. You're like, oh, due to the fact that you live in Florida, you got to prove that you're 18. Put your ID in. When I put my ID in so you guys can come knock on my door and say that I was looking at some porn I ain't posa?
6: Just make Birch Creek do it for you.
0: No, I don't want her knocking on my door for either one of us.
2: He's hit the rattler. What comes next? We can only guess.
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0: 7 seconds to say goodbye to everybody before we hit the close. Jay, I appreciate you, my friend.
1: I appreciate you.
0: I'm bummed that I can't do the... We'll try to work out that we can have Corolla on some way, shape, or form to promote the event.
1: Okay.
0: If that's okay with you.
1: Sure.
0: Lummi, you got anything? Oh, you got some break-it-downs and some lock-it-ins for me?
1: Yes, I do.
0: Fantastic. Appreciate everybody being here today. Tomorrow we'll be back. Same lineup. Yep, I got you, Mach. I figured it out, my friend. Thank you. They'll just hit this until 37. So I know that we won't be transitioning. This is the transition.
1: Full trucker, $20.
0: Lummi, we're transitioning.
1: We're transitioning.
0: Yeah, we're only 10 seconds away from hitting a gimmick. 7, 6, 5, 4, 3, 2, 1. Boom.
1: Transitioned.
0: Oh, we're taking this clear till 10. My bad. My bad, Macho Man. So we're taking this to 58-10, Lummi, which that comes in about 20 seconds from now. Tomorrow, Jay, Dan, myself, and the Lum Lum, and I'm going to tape some stuff here today, Lummi, that will trickulate all out throughout the week. You're doing a GOAT Report Live today?
1: Yes, I am.
0: Fantastic. See you in 3, 2, 1.
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0: I knew it.
1: No. Yeah, you did.
0: I leave your headphones hung up.
1: You didn't. You stop.
0: Oh.
1: Just stop. Because I know.
0: I apologize.
1: So, it's not a big deal, but I'm a whole different person nowadays than flipping out over something stupid. But I am very particular. Much like Dr. Dan Diaco, when he rolls into TOS, there's a certain amount of stuff that he likes in order. He might want a 17 blade here and his 21 blade there. And, you know, he might want his Diet Coke. And just, like, you know, he's a true artist like I am. But I'm not a surgical artist. I am a wordsmith artist and or radio pro art content creation. So I'm getting ready to go here. I got everything in place. I still got a lot of catching up to do on some notes to do. I know what I'm going to open up the box with, out of the box with. And I go to put my headphones on, and I have no volume. So then I look at the program button on the headphone pod, and it's in program. Well, I'm like, okay. So I start. It's like, you know, all the buttons up here are much like a jet. Like, you got to know what each button does. It looks way more intimidating than it really is, but it is intimidating nonetheless. So I start trying to decipher the problem. Well, I see that my headphones are not plugged in. I look down at the ground, and of course I can't get any volume out of my headphones when they're not plugged in. And then I go, oh, who is the last person to be behind my board that would have unplugged my headphones? Usually my headphones stay unplugged. Nothing back here gets messed with until Fridays when Johnny Bighead over there decides to... By the way,
0: Fat ass over here.
1: Yeah, you fat ass who lowered my chair all the way down to the ground. That was the first thing I had to deal with this morning.
2: Well, he doesn't want his head on the roof.
1: Well, it's true. Yeah, exactly. What was that... Harry and the Hendersons. Remember Harry and the Hendersons? They had like a T-top car or something. And wasn't Harry a monkey or a...
2: Bigfoot?
1: Bigfoot, whatever the Harry was. That's what Lummy is, our very own version of Harry and the Hendersons.
0: I was so concerned about getting the AC turned up that I totally... messed up, because even the chair, I was trying to get it to exactly where you had it, and I couldn't figure it out.
1: All the way down to the ground is not where I had it. So, just to know, I knew this was going to happen, and I should have handled it yesterday. As I came to the studio yesterday, and I swept, I Dyson vacuumed, because it needed so desperately to be vacuumed, and in fact, the studio needs mopped, but I'm probably going to wait till later in the week to mop it. So, as I'm vacuuming here yesterday, which it seems like the Dan, Gene, O'Brien area seems to get the most need in vacuum. So I vacuum that area. Of course, Lummy, your area needs vacuum. I vacuum back here. And while I'm vacuuming back here, I do see that my headphones are unplugged. And I said, well, I'll just get them tomorrow morning when I first. Well, obviously, I forgot. And I go to this morning, and I have no volume in my headphones. I start freaking out. But it was because Lummy was behind here. Now, Lummy, I have no problem with you doing your little show. In fact, the show is good for, you know, our overall, you know, show, if you will. But you got to return my stuff, bud.
0: Yes.
1: What do you mean, yes, yes?
0: My
1: chair was down.
0: Yes.
1: My headphones weren't plugged in. Come on, bud.
0: I have a checklist.
1: I used to have a rule back in the day where nobody could even come back here.
0: Yes.
1: Like, even look back here. Like for like a Medusa type deal, you might turn my stuff into stone.
0: I remember that. And the only time we could go back, the only time I was allowed to go back there was to grab the trash can.
1: Right. So unless you want to get regulated on down to trash again and not have the ability to be able to do your hot rock and flame throwing weekend review show from my area, you
0: with,
1: need
0: Dark Match Steve.
1: Well, Dark Match Steve, who's zoomed in. Please let me just be mindful. This is my own little area.
0: Yes, it is.
1: Dan, are you much like are you very particular on some stuff, whether it be...
2: Oh, definitely. I want my area like my area, but I still am taking a little bit of... I'm taken back by this area needs to be cleaned a lot. It's not me.
1: Well, Dan, it may not be you very well. You're only there two times, two out of five. So there's three other situations that could get it dirty. I was not insinuating that it was you at all, my friend. I was just saying that area tends to get a little bit more... little pieces of paper and fuzz and things like that, just because we have three additional people, three completely. And if you look, and if you look at the three people that sit there, they're completely opposite of each other.
0: Gene does. Gene is the only one out of the two others, Babyface and Dr. Dan, that take his shoes off.
1: Yeah, Gene does take his shoes off, so it's okay.
0: But Babyface does go outside a lot, so it might be him.
1: That's why I have rugs on both sides, on the outside and on the inside.
2: Double wipe.
1: Double wipe. So it was just a few little pieces of paper. It was not a big deal. And it could be in just normal wear and tear. Hell, my little area had a couple little pieces of paper. Let me, yours area certainly did as well, to the point where I think I got it all vacuumed up. Now I just have to probably mop today. Probably Thursday.
0: It looks beautiful.
1: Well, thank you very much.
2: It's always nice here. Beautiful.
1: And I sprayed all the counters down, and then I sprayed, I don't know if you guys, if you can smell, but I have some of the cleanest smelling stuff is Myers cleaning supply, Myers cleaning surface cleaning juice or whatever. And I don't know if
2: it's like wipe down stuff.
1: Yeah,
2: because I'm so used to Fabulosa, I can't stand the smell of it anymore.
1: All right, hold on, I'm gonna come over here real fast.
0: Is that Myers ME?
1: Oh my god,
0: Y-E-R-S?
1: Yeah. Wait till you when you get some of this, you're going to use it for your home. Let me just put a little bit on this. Hold on here. Wait till you smell how clean that is.
2: Yeah, it smells good.
1: Yeah, so I'm
2: good.
1: Yeah,
2: it's clean but not gross.
1: Yeah, it's just. That's a good clean. Yeah,
2: Myers.
1: So.
2: Let me see the bottle.
1: I got it from my here. Let me show you. It's called.
0: Is it? Yeah, it's M E. It's M E Y E R. Right.
1: Yes.
0: Okay.
1: And it has kind of a really not very flashy logo, just kind of a brown logo with some white background. My mom and sister use it, and when you walk into my mom and sister's house, like, the whole place smells like Myers, and it's just so clean. Now, yesterday when I left here and I walked back in, it did smell like Myers, but it sat overnight, so it probably didn't, you know, I don't know. It smells clean in here. It just doesn't smell Myers-like.
2: Doesn't smell Myers clean?
1: No, Myers clean. They make laundry detergent, and they make, you know, cleaning surface cleaner, cooktop stove deal. I think they make dishwasher hand soap. Like, it's a whole brand, M-E-Y-E-R-S, Myers, and it's got such a clean smell to it. So anyway, I Myers'd everything. You know what area, Lummy, I'm so proud of that's staying very clean is the area between you and I, that little no man's area.
0: Oh, yes.
1: Remember back in the day before it was just like an absolute rat's nest because it was wired for radio, and then we flipped over to video, and we had remember those cheap ass ring lights that just were hanging every which way.
0: Yeah.
1: Look how uniform our lights look. Everything just looks. I walked in here yesterday, and other than it needing vacuumed a little bit, I'm just so proud of. Yes, and people can make fun of it all you want. This used to be a three car garage.
0: And I
1: had a vision on how to turn this with Bob Cook and Big Red and Creatine, and I'm not very happy with Mushroom Mitch right now. Lummy, I'm going to be honest with you. I very much cut a promo on him on Friday. Very much did. And then he gave me this bullcrap excuse, was like, well, I'd like to go shopping to that place and give a little tour and show you some of the good thing. I said, shut up. Just because some people get high on everything. You're such a mark for mushrooms. There's other ways for people to, you know, whatever. So anyway, have you had a conversation with Mushroom Mitch?
0: Yes,
1: like,
0: I have.
1: I got genuinely heat with, like,
0: yes.
1: I'm genuinely mad at him.
0: And to the point
1: where, like, I got so mad at him that I think I could turn him away from no longer being a fan and, like, being a troll.
0: He knows 100% how disappointed you are, and that has eaten him up all weekend.
1: My God. Just whatever, Mushroom Mitch. Jesus. So anyway,
2: can I make one more suggestion on the studio?
1: Of course. We're looking for, we're still, engineer, Dan, just to let you know, engineering still is a work in progress. We're going to do a flip down TV. And we have to build some cabinetry, do a little bit of painting. And so don't request or suggest engineering, because that's still a work in progress. But studio wise, everything's in bounds.
2: I would lower the camera 6 inches everywhere. They're coming up from too high.
1: Well, okay, maybe for you.
2: For everybody.
1: I like my cameras high.
2: It should be 6 inches lower.
1: Okay, well.
0: Not all of us are skinny, Dr. Dale.
2: It's not a matter of skinny. It's just a matter of we're looking at the tops of everyone's heads.
1: Well, I mean, you know, whatever. Well, you know what? Thank you for your suggestion.
2: You just said everything's in bounds, and you just told me to go F myself.
1: No, I did not. You know,
2: I like it this way.
1: Dan.
0: Monitors get in the way, Dr. Dale.
1: I think I just said, I think I ended it with, thank you for your suggestion.
0: Our engineer just came in and told me monitors get in the way if we lower them 6 inches.
1: Dan's just mad because it's starting to get a little bit of power.
2: There's no way lowering that 6 inches is going to block.
0: We know you're a doctor and a lawyer, but are you also an engineer now?
1: Yeah.
2: I am a photographer, so.
1: No, you're not.
2: Dude, I had a dark room when I was in high school.
1: Yeah, that was to blast chicks in. Okay.
2: I used to make my own film.
1: Yeah, I know. But
3: on Dan's camera, the problem we can't lower is because the floodlights from the ceiling reflect off the glass behind him. So if we lower the camera, it messes up the optics.
1: There's actually some rhyme to our reason here, Danny. But listen, maybe we'll lower yours a little bit to make you a little bit happy to think that your suggestion made
3: sense. Well, I was trying to lower it and tilt it up because of the Hall of Fame behind him. And it wouldn't work out.
2: There's a reflection?
3: Yeah, there's a reflection.
1: Yeah, and realistically, Dan, your camera is the camera that shows the back rack the most, which I really want on camera because it's super impressive. And we also have to try to get the Hall of Fame in your camera as well. So, sorry. Like, you know, your camera not only has to get you, but a couple other things as well, which requires the height. So, you know, whatever. Thanks. Okay. No problem.
2: Just lean back.
1: Lummy, we do have, you and I spoke, I think it might have been on either Friday or Saturday, about making some small little changes here.
0: Friday. Yes.
1: And so here's what Lummy and I have come up with to make some changes with regards to what your subscription on YouTube can potentially get you. Now, the first thing we're going to do is we're going to open up chat. We're going to open chat back up.
2: To everybody?
1: Yes.

0: have to instill this new program to our moderators. Now, so you lock the asshole down, okay? Now, if we get an just nonstop people being assholes, then we will lock the chat back down. But we're going to give everybody an opportunity to chat. The moderators are going to give you a warning before they lock you down. And then if we're locking too many people down and it's just like we can't keep up with it, then we'll go back to you having to be a subscriber to chat. So we're opening up chat. Now, what does your subscription get you, you ask? Well, I'm glad you did, because we're going to provide no less than 4 videos, maybe up to 6. 4 different videos that we shoot, like a Lummy at Home segment, a Bubba at Home segment, and the Goat Report are all positive. Like, those are all locked in. You're going to get one of those a week. So the Goat Report, the Bubba at Home, and the Lummy at Home is going to be, and it can be, like, I think mine was 2 minutes and 38 seconds. I was out mowing my front lawn on my Skag.
1: Yes.
0: And I videotaped myself the best I can. Now, it's really kind of tricky to tape yourself driving a zero-turn lawnmower because you literally need both hands to control the lawnmower or you'll just go in circles. So
1: you always need that chest mount.
0: Well, I probably do need the chest
1: or
0: mount.
1: Or the head mount that you used to have for the bike.
0: Yeah, I need to find some kind of mount. But I always feel like I feel like I'm retarded when I wear one of those. But I need to find something.
2: Is there a cup holder or anything like that on the Skag?
0: Not really. Not up close. There's a cup holder in the rear of me.
2: Mm-hmm.
0: But, it's not gonna help you. No. So, and not every one of my Bubba at Homes needs to be on the Skag. I mean, you know, there's a lot of other things that I could be doing around here, or I could be driving, or I could be shopping. If you do go to our YouTube channel, you will see that I did get my Sunbelt Rental School Supply video. I went to Walmart on Friday. And then dropped them off at the Sunbelt Rental deal. Here we go. I'll just give you a little taste of it. We did not lock that down for subs only. It's available for everybody. This is me, Lummy, at the Center of Humanity.
1: Yes, Walmart.
0: The Walmart on 54. Let me see here. I don't know where the volume.
2: Do you do weed whacking too in the back?
0: I need to get my Merch Creek was weed whacking.
2: Oh, you should definitely video that. That's worthy.
0: Yeah, but I did it. So, Lummy, you can see how I throw them in the cart here.
2: Why are you buying crayons?
1: It's for schools.
0: Okay, hold on. Are you not familiar with our promotion? The Sunbelt Back to School promotion?
2: Oh, that's what this is for? Okay.
0: Yeah, and by the way, Lummy, did you see in my comment section, somebody said, thank you, Bubba, for doing this. I bet Dr. Dan didn't do it. And boy, Dan just validated. I wasn't even
2: there. I didn't do it, dude. I did 1,000 other things. So F off whoever said that.
0: Well, you don't, but it's okay. Dan, they like seeing you. That's why when I offer them, people that sub to our channel, one Bubba at Home, one Lummy at Home, and the Goat Report, I was going to ask you and Gene and maybe Brian if you could shoot like a couple minute video of you doing something at home, like cooking something.
2: Okay.
0: Or,
2: but not being shamed for not participating in this particular promotion.
0: No, not if you promise to give us a 2 or 3 minute, you know, it could even literally be you driving home from work.
2: Okay.
0: One day. You know what I'm saying?
2: Mm-hmm.
0: But no, you won't be shamed for not participating in this. This was something you probably didn't know about.
3: Is there anything in
0: there? Well, I mean, I went right to the 97-cent bin.
1: That's
0: why wouldn't
1: the best
0: you?
1: Ends.
0: And it looked like everybody else had already cleaned it out.
3: Some glue.
1: Oh, wow.
2: Jesus.
0: Yeah.
3: Some glue here.
0: All right, so this is... So let me, somebody like how I bumped, there was this guy's cart in front of me. Well, to me, it looks like a personless cart.
1: Yeah, abandoned.
0: To me.
1: Get rid of it.
2: Captain the ship.
0: So somebody mentioned, I liked how Bubba just pushed this guy's cart out of the way. Well, what else are you supposed to do? I want to be in this area. This cart here is personless.

0: So I smashed it.
1: And it's got like two things in it.
0: Yeah, so
1: it
0: watch.
1: Looks like a mistake.
0: So watch what I do. Okay, so this person here, she's coming to the side, so I kind of strategically move that stray cart away from her, right?
1: It's like you took a homeless person and scooted into the curb.
0: Now watch what I'm doing. You just move this out of the way. Oh, this... I do say sorry. Why don't you listen?
2: Well, yeah, listen.
0: I do say sorry, listen.
2: That's... Sorry.
1: Should have asked him for a Slurpee.
3: A bunch of pencils.
0: Yeah. All right. So let me. I need to get some.
3: Do we need any three ring binders?
4: There's some over there. We've skipped.
3: Okay.
2: Yeah, the cheaper ones.
0: Yeah. So I throw in some this.
4: Some stuff. That all these rows are.
0: Not really listening to her.
4: School supplies. Here's notebook paper.
2: I don't think you should.
4: Is that on the list?
3: We already got notebook paper.
4: Oh, filler. Okay.
0: I just ignore. Like, you know, get some stuff. Get some more stuff. Get some more stuff. Oh, there we go. I'm like, I don't know if they had. I think they had. I looked at the list, Lemmy, and they had backpacks. So I went down to the backpack deal. Figure might as well get all of them or most of them.
2: Oh, there you go.
0: This one right here, it lights up when you hit. I figure the boys need it. I mean, I had a couple girl ones. I need a boy ones. Can't get this one off. Getting real mad. All right. Another Hello Kitty. That's kind of cool.
3: Here we go.
2: Look at that.
0: So here I am piling all my stuff up.
4: Hey, we're at Walmart.
0: I put it in the Crown Vic. There you go. I'll get a hot rod. Then I drove it to Sunbelt. Asked the boys to help me carry
5: it. Bubba! Bubba's Army!
4: Yes.
5: What's up, guys?
0: And then,
4: you got it?
6: Yeah, I got it.
4: Careful.
5: I'm Army.
0: All right, we'll just put them all up here, okay?
6: Yeah, that's fine.
4: Doing a cash donation.
0: Tease.
7: They can buy whatever.
0: Tease met me and donated $100 cash. And so there you go. That video is available on our YouTube channel for free. And go check it out if you could. Lasker did one.
2: Yes, he did.
0: And that'll be posted up today. And then I did a little skag mowing, which will be so. When you're a subscriber to our YouTube channel, you're going to get at least three, maybe four, private videos a week. And one of which might be Dan at home, Lummy at home, Bubba at home, and the Goat Report. Then Lummy and I are thinking about, time permitting, doing a food review. I can't say that's going to be every week, but we're going to do it as much as we can. So that's like three, four, five audio pieces of video that you're not going to be able to get anywhere else. And we are opening up chat. So we're taking that away from a privilege that you have being a subscriber. And we're giving you four or five behind the scenes. Nobody else can see it. Because, I mean, like, chat's cool, but I think personal videos from us off the air living our life would be something that would be more enjoyable.
2: And
0: not just one, but three, at least three, possibly five.
2: Some of them might be live too, going live, whatever we're doing.
0: Lummy's Goat Report is one of the things that we're going to lock down and make members only. So I'm sorry if that pisses you off. Become a member. It's what? $4.99, $5.
2: It's five now, yeah, $5.99.
0: $5.99. So it's $6. You're going to get four or five pieces of audio, a video a week, which is 20 to 25 pieces of video that other people can't see that you can for being a member.
2: And you might be able to see Dan, Dr. Dan, rolling around Tampa as
0: or
2: the pimp he
0: maybe
2: is.
0: With his shirt off cleaning the pool, or maybe whatever Dr. Dan gets into, he's promised to give us one. We only need one piece a week, Dan. It literally can be as little as 2 minutes and as much as however much you want. So
1: it won't be me shirtless trimming meat.
0: No, but it could be you shirtless, cleaning the pool. That's something you can't hurt yourself.
1: Right.
0: Right?
1: Get splashed the acid in my eyes.
0: So those are the new rules. Lummy, did we already open up chat?
2: It's in the process.
0: Okay, let's get that. Will it be open by today's show?
2: Yeah, we're working on it.
0: Fantastic.
1: Cracking the door.
0: Appreciate it. Again, for you moderators, warn a person, lock a person, And if we have too many of those in a day, we'll think about locking chat down again and making a sub only. Currently, you subs of the channel, of the YouTube channel, are going to get about 20 to 25 pieces of exclusive Bubba at Home, Lummy at Home, Food Review, The Goat Report, Dan at Home. You know Lasker's going to, he's such a ham. Supposedly Lasker's Walmart video is funnier than hell. He walks into the Walmart and there's a couple cops like doing some off duty, and I guess he goes, is this place safe? Because you guys usually don't hang out when some place ain't safe. And they're like, yes sir, it's safe. So then he finds this little African-American woman that I think he helps with her cart, and he offers to push her around all day on the cart, and she says she's much too large for that. And then I guess he raised hell once he got down to the Sunbelt rental place. So yes, you got that to look forward to. And then some.
2: Chat's open.
0: Oh, chat's open. Thank you. Don't make me look stupid. This is an idea that I had, you know, just based on seeing various people bitch and what have you. So please don't make me look stupid. And for you moderators out there, give somebody a break. Give them a warning. Bubba looks fatter and stupider and more beady-eyed than ever. I hate him.
1: Actually, you look thin right now. Oh. You look like you've lost some weight.
0: I've lost, honest to God, probably about 5 pounds.
1: Oh, nice. You can see it.
0: I've lost about 5 pounds. So I had a great, oh my God, Lummy, we've got to get some of that Willie Nelson THC moonshine. Have you seen it?
2: No.
0: The Willie Nelson THC, like it's a moonshine vodka. I don't know what it is. Maybe you can look it up. So we went over and had a pizza party at Tara's house on Saturday night, and all the cool people did a shot of it. Me, Erica, Tara, Uncle Bruce, and Tarek.
2: How cool.
0: And, oh, my God. We've got to do a show on it. We've got to do a show.
1: Did you feel it?
0: In about 15 minutes.
1: Really?
0: 15 minutes.
1: One shot and you felt it?
0: One shot. One shot, and it was... And it was a good buzz too. Like it wasn't a two over the top deal. It was just really just oh. Let me. I think you can buy it. Tara said at the Wesley Chapel ABC Spirits.
2: Oh, okay.
0: So I gotta find that if I'm gonna go in there and buy like.
1: Is there a name for it?
0: Yeah, it's called Willie Nelson's THC infused.
1: Oh, really? Is that a name?
2: I think I found it.
0: Let me see if you can find it for me.
2: Drink Willie's.
0: Oh, my God. Now, I actually saw Joe Rogan talking about it. That's how I think, that's how I knew of it. I don't know how Tara found out about it. So I walk in, you know, Saturday over because we're having a little family pizza party deal. Yes. You can get 5 or 10 milligram. I mean, we had the 10.
1: You can buy it at a liquor store. You don't have to buy it like at a head shop.
0: No, you can buy it at
1: dispensary.
0: You can buy it at ABC Wine and Spirits right there in Wesley Chapel.
1: Social time.
0: Let me. I think here we go. Store locator. So here we go, Dan. It'll show you like where potentially. Okay, agree. Bam. Let's hit that.
2: Yeah, there you
0: so
2: go.
0: It sees where sees where I'm at.
2: Yeah.
0: And look, so Total Wine, Lummy and Lutz, Total Wine and Brandon, Total Wine and you know, so
1: Tampa. Right by the interstate.
0: Yeah, 1720 Northdale Mabry, Dan. So I mean you could buy one there.
2: Looks like they have three products there.
0: What three products do they got? They got the hold on here. It looks like they got the 10 milligram, the 5 milligram. You want this one right here. You want the Willie's Remedy.
1: The blue label?
0: 10 milligram, 750 milligram bottle.
1: Hit it again. Is it alcohol free or does it have alcohol in it too?
0: I don't know. Let me see. Like, what is it?
1: Scroll up for a second. It says no alcohol.
0: Well, here we go.
1: Did you say that?
0: This is what Tara had. Learn more. 10 milligram. All right. So, THC social tonic. And
1: there's no alcohol.
0: Oh.
2: Oh, I just figured tonic it. Oh.
0: Whatever. It's only 15 calories a serving. Right here. Man, let me, I've done some stuff like this before in my lifetime, but never have I gotten, oh my God, it's $71? Tara says it was like 45.
2: Oh, whoa.
0: So, wow.
2: It says,
1: one time 90.
2: On the beginning, don't drink more than 2.5 milligrams if you, it could affect your heart rate, your blood pressure.
0: Oh, it didn't affect none of that.
2: I'm just saying what the warning signs are
0: for
2: on
0: a,
2: the thing.
0: Maybe for a paper tiger. But Tara, I walked in, she goes, you got to try it. You got to drink a whole shot. So I slammed a shot. And she's like, Merch Creek, you got to do half a shot. So she did half a shot. Tara did a shot. Tarek did a shot.
1: What does it taste like?
0: Uncle B did a shot. I don't know. It kind of tastes.
1: Does it taste like alcohol?
0: No, it tastes like, I don't know what it tastes like. But it doesn't taste bad. Like, I mean, you know, it doesn't taste bad. It doesn't taste real weedy or nothing. Yeah. So this stuff here, I'm telling you. Woo. If you want to have a party, I mean, that takes party into a whole nother level. Let me, I got to buy some, and we do a show.
2: We should do the $199.
0: Well, I was thinking about more of a popular show, like maybe like a Friday show or something.
2: Oh, okay. Yeah, no, it's, I just wasn't sure because, you know, I know you like to party on the $199.
0: Well, the next $199 is until September 11th.
2: Oh, that's true, yes.
0: I mean, you know, we're going to have to pick out a different show. Maybe we do like a streaming show with all of us. And it's, you know, we're not bound by FCC, Federal Communications Commission, you know, rules where we can let some Fs and some, you know, like we just do an internet show only where we can talk like men's, you know, something like that.
2: Oh, yeah.
0: You know, like a Friday night show. Like it's not a $199, it's just a show.
2: No, would you want like a Gene, a Dr. Dad,
0: yeah,
2: a Babyface?
0: Well, I'd like, yeah, maybe not a Babyface.
2: He cuts too deep sometimes.
0: I don't know that he'd want to do it.
2: Yeah, true.
0: Like, you know, in order to do it, in order to be on the show, you got to do a shot. So, like, you know, there's some people probably.
1: You may be afraid.
0: Yeah, I think Babyface would be afraid. So, like, Lummy, we'll open it to all people, but to know the prerequisite is. And, Lummy, we only have really. We have three. You know, we got the old Seth position mic over here, Lummy, that we can use. And then we got the, you know, mic four, but left of Dan. And then we got Dan. So realistically, besides you and I, we got three guest mics. Ideally, we could have Dan, Gene, and Babyface. But Babyface might be afraid. And at that point, we'd offer Jay the mic.
2: There you go.
0: He might be afraid, too. Jay's sometimes a little afraid about that kind of
2: stuff.
0: So
2: then you offer Steve.
0: Steve.
2: Yeah.
0: Oh,
2: is that okay, Dr. Dan?
0: Dark match Steve?
2: No.
1: Steve, he's talking Steve Diaco.
2: Yes.
0: Steve would probably be a little afraid of it, too.
1: He's not afraid of nothing.
0: Yeah, so that's, let me, that's.
2: Well, and then his wife would come, too, right, so it'd be a real party.
0: Well,
1: not
0: might,
1: this week.
0: She actually might be funnier than him.
1: She had surgery.
0: I know, but she might be. Dan, in all honesty, Krista might be a little funnier than Steve.
1: This week she is.
0: Yeah.
1: She's all looped up on Percocets.
0: Well, that's okay. Have her take a few of that and hit this, man. Next thing you know, she's alive for the party.
1: Oh, yeah, she's swinging with one foot.
0: You know, but here's the deal, Lummy. Here's the order. All right, so Dan, as far as the three microphones, here's the pecking order on how they're offered. Dan, Brian, Gene, Jay. So out of those.
1: I thought it was Dan, Gene, Brian, Jay.
0: I said Dan first.
1: I know, but I'm not talking about me. I'm talking about, I thought you wanted Gene over Brian. Just because you worried about Brian not even into it.
0: All right, so Dan, Gene, Brian, Jay. As far as, you know, offering your participation. Now, if you go, yeah, I'm locked in. If Dan goes, yeah. Well, I just asked Dan now. Are you locked in?
1: Yeah, I'm into it.
0: Dan. So Dan's locked in. So now, let me, we just ask. I have to ask Gene and Brian.
1: You're cleaning up Mike Four area.
0: If both of them say yes, then we have our lineup. If one say no, we then revert to Jay. If one says no, still says no, we revert to Steve. If one says no after Steve, who do we go to? Dark match Steve, Colton, who we go?
2: Yeah, we actually know Colton. Yeah, he likes the THE stuff.
0: Yeah, well, I mean,
1: So is Dark Match.
0: Yeah, so is
2: Dark Match.
0: That's
2: true, that's, yeah.
0: We'll figure it in, Lummy. We'll figure it in the pecking order of how we ask people to do the Willie and Nelson, it would be the Willie Nelson infused show. Something like that.
2: You ever meet him?
0: I never met Willie Nelson. I always tell you if I've met, so I'm not going, I have no reason to lie. I mean, I could have very well said, yeah, I met him back in Chicago, 89. Nobody would ever be able to know the difference. No, I've never met Willie. I've met John Bon Jovi.
1: Who?
0: I've met.
1: Is he good looking in a real person?
0: Yes.
1: In real person?
0: Yeah.
1: He's a handsome guy.
0: And I met him.
1: Little?
0: And I met him at his, I'm like, Dan, I absolutely met him at his heyday. I met him in 1989.
1: Oh, God.
0: Like when he was selling out arenas.
1: Yeah, he was.
0: And he was the
1: meteoric.
0: He was the coolest. And then I met him again in New York at the Billboard Awards and met him. I met him and the entire band there in San Antonio in 89. I just met him. But I'm going to tell you something. On both instances that I met him, the most approachable, cool, like, I mean, this guy was a bona fide rock star in 89. Well, I mean, he's a bona fide rock star now. But, I mean, you know, in 89, he was selling out, you know, 20 and 30,000 seat venues 5 nights a week.
1: Yeah, top of the world.
0: The nicest dude ever. The most married to the same woman, you know, ever since he was, like, I think right out of high school. He now has a couple grandkids. He's just a really good dude. I'll tell you another good person I met back in 1986 when I was in Terre Haute, Tina Turner.
1: Really?
0: She was the absolute nicest person I've ever. She's the nicest rock star that I've ever met, ever.
1: You can thank Ike for that. He kept her in place.
0: He did keep her in place.
6: He's not part of the solution. He's part of the problem. It's Bubba the Love.
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0: Today, Lemmy will be in doing a live, it'll be live goat report. He missed it this weekend because of the rain. And so the live goat report that you love so very much, the only caveat to it is that it will be members only. Those that join our YouTube channel for $6 a month, $5.99, that will be for yours eyes only. I also shot a Bubba on a skag for about 2.5 minutes. God, this place takes about 2.5 hours to really whip into shape. Did that on Saturday in between the rain. Merch Crick, yes, I know a lot of people are going to give me hell for this. Merch Crick on the Weed Eater and me on the Skag, just because I won't let anybody drive my Skag. Like, nobody can drive my Skag. It's my baby.
1: I can't drive it?
0: No, you can't. You could if you came out here and I gave you, like, an area to mow, you know.
1: Mm-hmm.
0: But, you know,
1: you wouldn't let me borrow it.
0: Well, if you needed, actually, if your lawn service, you know, for some reason couldn't make it, I would trailer my Skag out to your place and I would mow it. I could mow your place in
1: 2 acres?
0: In about maybe 45 minutes.
1: Really?
0: Yeah.
2: Yeah, you're just
1: one guy?
2: Yeah.
1: Why I need 10 guys? A bunch of Mexicans with air blowers?
2: He's got a weed whack. Well, you got a lot of bushes.
0: Yeah, so yeah,
2: and
0: I mean,
2: trees.
0: Here's the thing. Yeah, you got hedges.
1: So you had Merch Crick.
0: Me and the Merch Crick can have your place done in an hour.
1: Get out.
0: Yep.
1: No way.
0: I'm taking 6-foot swipes at your lawn while they're taking 4-foot swipes. I'm probably every strip that I do at your place is probably 2 feet, at least a foot more so than theirs.
1: And so with you, Merch Crick, and I, and
0: with you,
1: Dumb has a nice blower. Oh. So with you, Merch Crick, and Dumb, I can have the whole yard done
0: 45
1: in an hour.
0: 45 minutes.
1: Come on.
0: If Merch Crick got on the weed whacker, and you got on a weed whacker or a blower, and we had Dumb on a blower with me on the Skag, absolutely, because a lot of yours is just long, straight. There's not, like, there is some maneuvering around some trees and things like that in the back.
1: They're on the sides, man. There's only a couple. Yeah.
0: What I'm saying, it's mostly large swaths of straight lines.
1: Baseball field-like.
0: I would have it, not only would I have it, but I'd also put those, I'd get a hold of Les of Wesley Chapel and get a striping roller kit for it. And so that it would stripe your lawn. So, like, one, when you looked at it, one way would be going, one would look.
1: Oh, I know you're talking about. I love that look.
0: Like, it would be one, every other lane would be a darker color than the lighter colors in between. So, yeah, it would be striped too. So, anyway, yeah, we should do that one time where, you know, do you have a blower or do you have a, or you,
1: like I said, Dumb has one.
2: You do it on edging. You might want to get an edger because you have a lot of property to edge.
0: A good weed whack guy can edge.
1: Can't you just flip it over in the angle and edge with it?
0: Yeah, a lot of good weed whack guys could edge. But, you know, I would like
2: to. Yeah, we'll put Dumber in charge of that one.
0: Yeah, we'll put Dumber in charge of the edger. We can actually get a hold of Average Joe and borrow a couple pieces of equipment. Let me, if I said, hey, Joe, I need an edger and a weed whacker, then boom. So put Merch Crick on a weed whacker, put Dan on an edger, and put Dumber. Actually, Dan, let's put Dumber on the edger.
1: And me on the blower where I can't get hurt.
0: Yeah, exactly. That's why I'm not getting a call from Steve when you take off your big toe on the edger. If there's a toe to be taken off, it's going to be taken off on Dumber or Dumb.
1: Yeah. Here's the L10.
0: So here's the deal. I'm on the Skag. You're on the blower. You can't get hurt with a blower. You can't unless you'd blow it into your face. But
1: right.
0: We'll put your air goggles, and then Merch Crick on the weed whacker. Me on the Skag. I guarantee you, we could get it done in less than an hour.
2: Do they trim your hedges?
1: Not every time.
0: Hold on, though. Let me. Merch Crick has an automatic gas powered hedge trimmer.
1: Well, I would do that because I like the certain way.
2: Oh, that could hurt you too.
1: Yeah, I know it could hurt me, but I mean, but I'm an artist.
0: I will have you wear gloves, and it won't hurt you. The blades are so far away from the handle,
1: right.
0: You'd literally have to like put your finger in it.
1: Right. I wouldn't. Yeah, I'd be okay with that.
0: Yeah. So yeah, we ought to do that one.
1: That'd
0: day.
1: Be fun.
0: We as a video.
1: Yeah, that would be a great video actually, and time lapse it and the whole nine yards?
0: So let me goat report today for members only.
2: Yes.
0: Bubba does 2 or 3 minutes of skag work this Saturday, members only this week. Dan's going to shoot a members only video this week, whether it's just driving home.
1: In my members only jacket.
0: In your members only jacket. Or like Dan, like if you would go out on your bike one day, you could like videotape, you're getting a bike down. You wouldn't videotape once you're on it, but like all it takes a couple minutes for you to get on it, get it down, check the tires. You know, make sure that you're.
1: It would have been funny though, because there's this guy that like, I he passed me, then I caught him, and then he passed me again, then I caught him, and I was just trying to keep up with him. And
0: was he faster than you?
1: I mean, he rides more than I do. You could tell.
0: Sure, but I'm just saying, were you?
1: Yeah, I was suffering to keep up with him.
0: Were you kind of using that as a par, saying if I can keep up with this guy who bikes, you know, 3-4 times a day, when I'm a 1 or 2 time a monther, I still got it.
1: Yeah, so, I mean, I kept up with him going up down to downtown, and then on the way back, I was like...
0: How far from your place to downtown?
1: 6 miles.
0: 6 to 12 round trip.
1: Yeah, maybe 13.
0: But now, is there a bona fide bike path past Gandy and Bayshore?
1: Past it, south of it, you mean?
0: Yeah.
1: No, you're saying. With the traffic.
0: You got a... It's treacherous. It's treacherous to get from your place to where the bike path starts at Gandy and Del Mabry.
1: Especially,
0: Gandy and Bayshore.
1: Especially in the afternoons when the guys are coming off the base.
0: Right.
1: It's like, it's you know, that there's literally like stop and go traffic heading
0: north.
1: Well,
0: that and there's a couple blind turns. Mm-hmm. Like, there's a couple pretty aggressive turns that a guy could be on the bike. I know they have a little bike lane striped out for you.
1: Not even on that part. Zero.
0: Yeah.
1: Nothing.
0: Yeah. And to get off the road, you completely bend your wheel because there's potholes and washout areas and things like that. So do you ride your bike down to that area, or do you drive?
1: Yeah, I go straight down, and I'll just go through traffic, through cars. Sometimes I'll hit a sidewalk, but they just redid the road, too, so it's a little better.
0: I heard the Howard Franklin, the new Howard Franklin, the old one, or even the new one, they got like a really, really, really bona fide set-aside bike.
2: No, that's a new one.
0: The bike and walking, running deal.
1: Because they took down that one from the old Gandy, and people used that.
0: But here's
1: and they just said, that's dangerous. I mean, 300-pound vehicles going across that. Nothing. Nothing.
0: Yeah, I mean, you know, you've got me on a bike, might be 500, because those e-bikes are a couple hundred pounds. So put me at 3 and a bike at 2. Yeah, I mean, maybe the heaviest thing you got going across there is 500 pounds. Like, why couldn't they keep the old one up and just make it completely a pedestrian deal?
1: They should have, and it was a mistake, I think.
0: I also think that there's a lot of upkeep with the concrete pillars that erode with the, you know, so I think, Dan, it's just easier for them to build a brand new one onto their new structure and knock the old one down. I think it probably is more cost prohibitive at that point. But what I'm saying is I ought to get my e-bike and then Dan on his badass Tour de France bike. And the last time we did this, it was a 22-mile trek across, you know, the Courtney Campbell.
1: Which is beautiful. It was a beautiful day.
0: And
1: it was a beautiful ride.
0: He could that son of a bitch. I had it on e-assist where at one time, you know, there were times I were getting up to 26 and 27 miles an hour, and he could keep up the entire time. Human power versus electric power. I mean, he's a machine. You are a machine for 60 years old. You're a machine, brother.
1: So I'm not 60.
0: Yes, you are. Yes, you are. Let's just be honest.
1: Yeah,
0: it's
1: 50. It's 50.
0: Oh, is 60 the new 50?
1: 50.
0: So anyway, Lemmy, what did you send me?
2: Oh, I just sent you the new like little bike trail thing that they have on the Howard Franklin.
3: Taking you live right now to the Howard Franklin Bridge, where for the first time ever, you can take those express lanes for your evening commute.
0: Now, Lemmy, is this the area?
2: Yes.
0: That's all? An e-bike and a guy walking, you might not be able to get through there if they're not paying attention.
2: It widens out.
3: Into Tampa. The northbound lanes opened this morning. FDOT leaders tell us the southbound lanes, those into Pinellas County, will open in the coming days. And today, the new 7-mile multi-use trail on the Howard Franklin Bridge also officially opened. It gives walkers, runners, and bicyclists a brand new way to cross the bay.
0: That part they were showing looks a little skinny.
3: The Bay News reporter Eric Glasser takes you
2: along. I think she was showing
3: the
2: wrong side. Because it is big.
4: Well, for the first time ever here along the Howard Franklin Bridge, people can now cross Old Tampa Bay on foot or on bike with sweeping waterfront views the entire way.
5: was a good run.
4: Joey Merrill was among the very first running the full length of the Howard Franklin Bridge multi-use lane.
0: See, Dan, that, I mean, you get a couple sets of walkers, and then you get your e-bikes.
1: Some douchebag with a dog and a chain and a leash.
0: Yeah.
1: You're done.
0: That's
4: its very first day.
0: Meanwhile, they could just left the old bridge up there, and we got more room than we could do it.
5: Had some construction workers hyping me up over there, too. So, yeah, it was a fun time.
4: The new trail stretches over 7 miles from St. Petersburg to Tampa.
0: Now, you think, now, if they were going to put this new stretch on TV, they could at least have DOT come out here and pressure wash this before. Like,
1: come
0: so,
1: on.
0: I mean, instead it just looks like, I mean, right?
1: And the left side looks like crap. It all looks like crap.
0: Yeah, look at this. I mean,
4: a 12-foot wide paved path running alongside the new bridge span, separated from traffic by concrete safety
0: barriers. I heard they raised this bridge 10 foot. It's 10 foot higher than the other one for hurricane purposes.
2: Yeah.
4: Barriers on the highway side and railings along the water.
5: Just a little too close to the traffic. I feel like if the car's wrecked, they would come right over and hit you.
6: I would not be afraid being out here right next to the on the Howard Franklin.
7: Even with the traffic whizzing by?
6: No, because it looks pretty good.
4: The trail, open from sunrise to sunset, connects directly into existing trail systems on both sides of the bay.
5: We definitely need it on this side because I kind of wanted something like you cross closer to St. Pete, not on the...
0: Do they get a bunch of retards in here to like for sound bites?
5: Clearwater side.
4: Along the route, users will find 4 shaded rest stops with benches and nautical-themed design features.
0: I still think that the Clearwater Courtney Campbell is a far superior ride, Dan. Remember
1: it
0: then?
1: Was wide. It was really massive. And it was never sketched.
0: And they had a lot more rest areas and a lot more... like beach areas where you could actually pull your bike over and then walk into like the little shallow sand area. Mm-hmm. Like this is just all,
4: but no water fountains and no restrooms.
1: Should have had a Scientologist design this.
4: Today's pathway pioneers advise
5: bring water and use the restroom before you hit the trail.
0: Yeah, some old construction. I don't know what the hell's behind them.
4: Along with pedestrians.
0: And let me look at this right here. Look at all the trash behind him.
1: Yeah.
0: All the trash behind him. Like, it already looks like a dump, doesn't it?
2: Yes.
5: Trip.
4: Along with pedestrians and traditional bicycles.
1: More trash. Look, more trash.
0: Look.
1: Dirty.
4: Just full-powered e-bikes are okay. No scooters, though, and no fishing. At 12 feet,
1: no
4: it's designed
1: fishing.
4: To be wide enough to safely accommodate two-way traffic.
5: It's worth it. Come out here and check it out.
4: At 7 miles in length, the trail isn't for everyone, but those who enjoy biking and long trails...
0: Me and Dan need to go over there with the Dan Follows Bubba gimmick and do that one weekend, Dan. We need to do that.
1: We need to conquer that bridge.
0: We could literally meet at the old studios, because I still am leasing that place. So we could meet there unless they got... I don't know that they have a parking area for you to park and then... You know,
1: get
0: like, how do people get there? Do they have, like, a parking lot where you can pull your...
2: There's that park. You could park at, what's that? The park down the street from the old studios.
0: Oh, yeah.
2: But, I mean, that's off the...
0: Now, is that attached to this somehow?
1: By trail?
2: By road and trail.
0: I'll have to see that.
1: We got to lay out a path.
0: Yeah. So, I guess the...
1: Just parachute onto the bridge.
0: The start of women's professional baseball... was this weekend. Now, I will tell you this. I watched the WNBA. I watched Caitlin Clark's Indiana Fever get beat by the Minnesota... Is it Majestic? Whatever the hell they are.
2: It sounds like
1: Minnesota Munchers?
0: The Minnesota Munchers taking on the Indiana Fuzz Bumpers. I was not really that impressed with Caitlin Clark. I was disappointed. And I just can't... The basketball really isn't that good. Like, they miss...
1: No, it sucks, dude. The basketball sucks. Like, they all suck.
0: They want to act like they're all that, but, I mean, like, they miss layups, and they travel, and it's just, you know, I mean...
1: My theory is, you know, all this, like, fouling is happening because these girls have no body control. They can't control their bodies. They run into each other like fish that aren't coordinated.
0: So, anyway, so now women are now embarking upon professional baseball. This was the opening weekend of professional baseball, and if their first national anthem, but for the very first professional women's baseball game is any example or any indication as to how the league's going to be, then I think this thing speaks volumes. This is the first national anthem for the first now professional women's baseball team.
8: Oh, say can you see by the dawn's early...
0: I mean, it literally sounds like a couple cats in heat. I've heard cats in heat that sound better than this.
8: I was so proudly we hailed at the twilight's last gleaming.
0: Now, Walker and two of his buddies could cobble together something better than this.
8: Whose broad stripes and bright stars through the perilous fight or the rain.
0: You can actually hear her suck in snot.
1: I've never seen a black woman not be able to sing.
0: I know.
1: And it's like they hadn't practiced it. They're all out of key, and they're all timed off.
0: And yeah, so listen to
1: it's
0: her.
1: The worst I've. It's literally the worst I've ever heard.
0: Next to Roseanne Barr's.
1: No, hers is better.
0: So listen to her. The suck in the snot.
8: All the rappers we watched were so carelessly streaming, and the rockets' red glare. Bursting in air gave proof through the night that I...
0: Did you hear it?
1: I mean, a high school parody wouldn't be worse.
0: Did you hear it? Yes. Listen.
8: The

0: Did they add that to try to drown him out?
1: No, it's coming from somewhere.
2: Your computer.
1: Oh, yeah. Oh, Jesus. Okay, almighty. Got it. Something on my computer hit. Let's not screw them out of any time here. Here we go.
3: Yet way or the land of the free.
1: Oh, my God.
3: And the home of the brave.
0: Oh, my.
1: That, if that's any indication as to how the league's going to be with their very first national anthem, I don't even know the teams involved, to be honest with you. I don't even know the teams.
0: How fast do you think they pitch, Bummy?
1: Oh, probably 60.
4: 70, yeah, 60, 70.
1: Are they using normal-sized...
0: Baseballs? No, softballs.
1: Normal-sized diamonds. Like, is the playing area...
0: Oh, ain't no way that's 90 feet.
1: You know, it's 90 feet. And now, what is it, 60, Lummy, in Little League?
4: Yes.
1: 60?
4: Yes.
1: Are they playing on a 60-foot diamond? Are they playing on a 90-foot?
4: It looks like they only play 7 innings. They use aluminum bats. They get 9, yeah. Everything else looks like it's the same exact.
0: 90 feet?
4: Yeah, 90 feet.
0: Big bags?
4: Yeah.
1: When I return.
4: Pathetic.
1: This is unbelievable. This jet skiing accident. I was actually telling my Uncle B about it this Saturday. And, oh, my God, it is, the guy didn't get hurt. The guy didn't get hurt other than knocked out, but he could have absolutely killed himself, decapitated himself. I saw this on Friday. I saved it, knowing I was going to talk about it because I've owned jet skis, you know, 20, 25 years that I lived out in Tierra Verde. I always had a jet ski, a couple of them, and always would upgrade every 3 or 4 years. You know, at first it was a two-seater. Then we went to, we had Kawasaki's. Then we went to Sea-Doo's. And then, you know, they went to a three-seater. And, God, towards the latter part of my jet ski ownership, I mean, they were coming out of the box stock running 70.
0: Like, yeah, mine does 70 stock.
1: Yeah, like just right out of the box, no modifications. Mm-hmm. 70 miles an hour. 70 miles an hour on water, man, on a craft that's not, you know, very big is sketch. It can get sketch. Now, the best thing for a jet skier, and Dan will tell you, is when you got that real smooth glass, there's not a ripple in the water, and that, man, they will rip. I mean, it's really, really cool to drive one, but you start incorporating waves and what have you, and jet skis can be very, very dangerous. And so this guy decides to try. He's got an old school jet ski, like kind of the kind that you stand up on, which those are sketch anyway.
0: Right. And so easy to fall on those.
1: And I guess there's this trick that these jet skiers do. I never did it. And it's where they position themselves on the front cowling and then turn backwards so that they're facing the back of the jet ski, holding on to the handlebars, and they're driving forwards but while facing backwards. I guess it's a little trick that I guess jet skiers do. This guy does it, passes out for some reason, and is going wide open, probably 50 to 60 miles an hour, right into a dock that's got a pontoon with its motor hanging down on the dock. And the guy's headed right for it, full speed. We'll do that next.
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5: 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Right
7: back. Whenever someone asks, how was your weekend? Or, what have you been up to? Or just, what's new? Have a good answer. Just do what you love. Toyo Tires.
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0: only. My mowing the lawn on Saturday is going to be members only. That'll be up probably tomorrow. Gary will probably try to strategically release something every day if we got it. Lummy's going to do something at home with Lummy this week. Dr. Dan's going to do something. You know, Lasker's not going to be outdone. He'll have to do something.
1: Exactly.
0: Lasker's goes and shops for school supplies and drops them off to Sunbelt Rental from Friday will be up this week as well. Me doing that at Walmart and dropping them off to Sunbelt is currently up. All of that on our YouTube channel. Chat is now officially open on YouTube with regards to you don't have to be a subscriber to chat. And that's going to be effective until you guys ruin it. So if you can remain cool and not be a troll and hate and be disruptive, then chat is wide open. Our moderators know to give you a little bit of a warning and then lock you down. If we have to lock too many down in one day, then that means it's becoming a problem and we'll make it, again, subscription only. This is this jet. And Dan, you can appreciate jet skis because you probably have as much, many hours, if not more, than I do on a jet ski. I don't know. I usually took mine out two or three times a week. I don't know that you've taken yours out that often. But
2: I've been riding jet skis since I was 15.
0: Sure. So I mean, probably have those that many more years ahead of me.
2: Real jet skis, not the wave runners. It's right. The kind of you stand up.
0: So
1: Christopher Lehman, $20.
0: You're going to be able to appreciate now what armchair quarterbacking. It's easy for all of us to now say what we potentially would have did, but so the I would have tried to if my jet ski was faster than the guy that gets in the wreck is not the person taping. The guy taping is the guy riding beside him. Now I don't know if his jet ski was maxed out and he couldn't go any faster, but if he could have, I would have gone and tried to spin out that jet ski.
2: Like do a pit maneuver on him?
0: Yes. I would have tried to do like a pit maneuver from the front end to try to get the guy to fall off because he has his little, you know, you have your little lob, your little thing, your little rope.
2: Engine kill.
0: Yeah, your engine kill rope on. And if you can get him off that jet ski, it'll stop the jet ski. Wait. Dan, you've never seen anything like this.
3: Well, what has to be one of the luckiest guys ever. He was riding a jet ski when he blacked out and seemed to be heading straight for disaster. You won't believe what happened next.
4: A jet ski.
2: So when he passed out, is his hand like completely like on the throttle still? Is that the problem? There's full throttle?
0: So watch. I think he kind of. They kind of walk you through it here.
1: Bubba, can you play the video on the one I sent you? Just so you can maximize it.
0: Is it as long? Because one's longer than the
1: 131?
0: Other. 131? Let me see.
1: It's just the whole jet ski.
0: All right, here we go. All right. Yeah, I think this is. As you can see, he's on one of these stand-up jet skis, and he kind of tries to maneuver himself so that he's doing this certain kind of trick here. So you watch.
2: He's jet ski guy.
0: Yeah, he's jet ski guy, which I would never do this. I wouldn't do it, Lummy, because my weight would cause the nose to jam into the water, and it would flip me, it would pole vault me off of it the minute I tried.
1: Yeah, but that guy's not that small of a guy either.
2: No, he's a big guy. He's a big, fat, bald guy.
0: So now, as you can see, he's still conscious here. Now, he just, at this point, passes out.
2: Why does he just spontaneously pass out?
0: Well, he says that nobody can determine why, other than the only thing I've heard is that he was dehydrated. But I don't know. You're the doctor. I don't know that
2: he's smiling.
0: I don't know that dehydration just instantaneously knocks you out.
2: No, it's slow. I mean, he just went from normal to out.
0: I don't know if he maybe jammed his head too much or caused a concussion or what. But watch.
2: He's leaning on the throttle with his left hand.
0: Yes. Now watch this, guys.
2: No, that's when you pit maneuver, dude. Absolutely. Exactly. Get in there and pit maneuver him.
0: So if I had a chance to go faster,
2: right,
0: I would go up here and I would take his front end out because you want to knock him off.
2: Right.
0: And so I would just kind of like that the best I could. Well, if I could just get him off the jet ski, then it would turn off. Watch. I mean, this is amazing.
4: Dylan!
0: Now, what's going to kill him is if he hits the prop. If he hits the prop, he's dead. It's going to absolutely kill him. Now,
2: wow. And look, you think about this. He started 400 yards from here, and he's passed out, and now he's that close.
0: And he's wide open. Wide open, Dan. And so, thank God he hits right here at what is kind of a rubber-mounted area. So, when you're pulling your pontoon in, and if you hit the, you know, it bounces you off. That's the only thing that saves him. Watch this.
2: He went right between the two posts?
0: He went
2: touchdown?
0: Right, yep.
2: Field goal?
0: He went between the two posts.
2: Oh, my God. He's so lucky.
0: And then landed into between the aluminum pontoon buoy and the thing. So let me show you this hit one more time. And then, you know, obviously we have the viewer's perspective of the guy on the following jet ski. He then jumps off and swims up to him to save him. Right there, hits. Goes between.
2: Wow.
0: Like you're a field goal kicker.
2: You could have got a little closer.
0: Yeah, I would have driven up to like right here, pinched my jet ski in between and then jumped off and got over there.
2: Yeah, he overestimated his swimming abilities. He's about to drown.
0: No, they thank God they got life jackets on, so watch this. And by the way, the red part that you see on the back of his jacket is not blood. It's an orange panel within his flotation device. You can see it's like an insignia. Come here. So, Dan, he got so lucky that he went between the two rails and then landed right in here.
2: So he didn't hit that metal bracket.
0: No.
2: He didn't hit the post.
0: No.
2: He didn't hit nothing. And his jet ski hit the rubber.
0: You probably couldn't replicate that another time out of 100 times ever.
2: He's the luckiest guy of the weekend.
4: I got you.
0: And he hit right here, Dan. He hit right here in like this rubberized area.
2: Perfect.
4: Are you okay? I got you.
2: Probably cracked his jet ski, though. That's why it's sinking.
4: I got you.
0: Now, at this point, I don't know why you would take him out to your jet ski. I would swim back around here and try to get on shore.
2: But we already know this guy can't swim that well.
0: Well,
2: he's not too good at swimming.
4: I got you.
5: Yeah, where did he take it on? Diz?
4: I got you.
0: I guess he loads him up on his jet ski.
4: I got you. Good? No, someone drag me.
6: You good, Dylan?
4: No. No.
6: Win an ambulance?
4: He went through the dock.
0: Yeah, I mean, is
2: that's
0: that
2: sketchy.
0: Not unbelievable?
2: So lucky.
0: The other story that you maybe get rid of had the after story of him and the other guy on the news channel talking about it. The story that I had.
1: Oh, they're not. They're talking to the news people.
0: Yeah.
1: Okay.
0: Yeah, and you made me get rid of it.
1: Well, because that's why I said that it looks bad on.
0: I know.
1: Shorts.
0: If you can find it for me.
1: Yeah.
0: So the big sweepstakes, who gets the starting pitcher, the reigning two-time Cy Young, what was his name? Scataboo, the ace, supposedly the best pitcher in all of Major League Baseball with the Detroit Tigers.
2: But was having a bad year?
0: Well, no, he's having a decent year for Tigers, but the Tigers suck. So, you know, like one game he pitched, they were up 7-0. They pulled him out in the sixth, you know, for wear and tear. That's what they do now. And the Tigers blew the 7-point. They were up 7-0. Scataboo hung, you know, did his into the job with zero runs as he leads the game in the top of the seventh or the bottom of whatever the hell, the sixth. And then the Tigers go and blow a 7-run lead. So, they're like, well, he's going to be an unrestricted free agent next year. It's basically your rent-a-player. But guess who wins all of those sweepstakes nowadays? The Los Angeles Dodgers.
1: How to say his name? It's Tarik Skubal.
0: Yeah. He's the best pitcher there is. Everybody wanted him. We even one of them.
2: How much did they pay him?
0: What
2: did they give up for him?
0: The Dodgers gave up three really good prospects. Right? Let me like three really good prospects.
1: Yeah, but they have their farm system. No matter what people say.
7: The Tarek Skubal trade is finally.
0: We ended up getting a guy from the Mets who will supposedly help our starting rotation as we certainly need it.
2: Two-time All-Star.
0: Because we just give up home runs at an alarming rate.
1: Unfortunately, the problem with him is he gives up home runs too.
2: Alarming rate.
0: Yeah. We gave up more home runs this weekend than I have, I think, in any weekend.
1: Like nine.
0: Yeah.
2: Yesterday alone.
7: Late Saturday night, the Detroit Tigers sent him to the West Coast to the Los Angeles Dodgers for three prospects. Skubal will now headline a Dodgers rotation that includes Yoshino.
0: By the way, that includes two former Rays, Tyler Glasnow and Blake Snell. Glasnow's just now getting back. He's actually going to enter a rehab assignment into the minors. But, you know, two of their five big-time aces are Rays, right?
1: Yeah, Friedman knows what he's doing.
0: Yeah, Friedman got his start in Major League Baseball. He was a hedge fund manager out of Boston or New York, came down here, started doing analytical based baseball, turned a team that normally has the lowest payroll in all of Major League Baseball into, at that time, we made it to the World Series. I think, we made it in 08 on his dime. Was he already shipped out?
1: No, he didn't leave until 14.
0: So I know. So our next appearance wasn't until like 18, though, wasn't
1: correct.
0: It?
1: Correct. Yeah, he was.
0: So
1: gone
0: he got one. He sent this organization with the lowest payroll to the 2008 World Series against the Phillies. We got beaten six, I think, five or six, and then the Dodgers scooped him away. And it's been and with the Dodgers scooped him away, this Andrew Friedman guy, with the largest, meaning like he had to be crafty when he was in Tampa because if his checkbook was so light, he was on SNAP benefits. And when he went to Dodgers, the Dodgers are like, listen, Andrew Friedman, open checkbook, buddy. We don't care if we got to pay $50 million over the luxury tax. We don't care. We don't care. Open checkbook. And he's assembled, what's he won now? Two World Series?
1: Three.
0: He's won three.
2: Two back-to-back.
0: He's won three World Series since leaving the Tampa Bay Rays.
7: Momoto and Will.
0: And they get every good team. I mean, they get every good player.
2: He's arguably the smartest guy in baseball.
0: Well, when you give him an unlimited checkbook, absolutely. But even Dan, when he was on food stamps here,
2: success with nothing. Right. And give him some bullets. He can start
7: Blake
2: a war.
7: Snell, Tyler Glasnow in the near future, and heightens the Dodgers' already high chance.
0: One of your nurses still dates Glasnow, didn't she? Doesn't she?
2: Yes.
0: Yeah.
7: And says,
0: and she left.
2: The lip check.
0: Yeah, she left.
2: Buttholes on the wall.
0: She left. Your practice to go be with him in Los Angeles, I think.
2: Enjoy yourself.
0: Are they still together?
2: I don't know. I hope she's choking on the smog.
7: Making a World Series run, Skubal has said that he would like to stay with the Dodgers as a free agent, so we might see some contract extension talks kick up.
0: Let me, what kind of money is this guy going to get? $60 million?
1: Yeah, 50, 60. Especially if the Dodgers, it's
7: in the
1: sick.
7: Near future, and what that
1: it's
7: means sick. For a potential MLB.
0: I mean, the league really needs to step in because the only deterrent a team has to go over the salary cap is they have to pay what they call a luxury tax, and it's a percentage. I think it's 20% over what you go. So let's say that the salary cap for Major League Baseball is $200 million. I think I might be a little heavy there. And then let's say you spend $250 million. Well, you have to pay a percentage of that back to the league over, so you'd be on the hook for $50 million. And is it 25 or 20 or like it's not dollar for dollar what you are over the cap. It's a percentage of it.
1: Yeah, it was 244.
0: So 244 is the cap.
1: 20% is on the first time offenders.

0: Bet's got it.
1: So they pay more in fines, and we pay for an entire payroll.
2: Oh, I think our payroll is less than $100 million.
0: Yes.
1: That's what I'm saying.
2: Yeah. I mean, exactly. But meanwhile, there's what? Usually half the teams are compliant or more. So what does the average, what does the team, let me, can you look up what a team that is salary cap compliant, what will their salary cap check be? When, you know, Boston and the Cubs and Dodgers and these teams that historically go over the cap, what it, you know, what's the average team that stays within the cap guidelines? What's their check at the end of the year?
0: Will do.
3: Is a conversation for another.
2: I mean, you could be getting $100-125 million check, being right, and completely pay for your, you know, completely pay for your entire salary cap.
3: Video, for fantasy purposes, this doesn't really change your opinion of Skubal. He has a little bit of a slightly higher win share with the Dodgers, but you're rolling him out there just as you would always.
2: All right, I'm done. Skubal goes to the Cheaters. And then we did, we got a guy from the Mets that's going to help our starting
1: group. You said the Cheaters?
2: Yeah.
1: The Dodgers?
2: Yeah, the Cheaters.
1: I thought it was the Texas team that was the Cheaters.
2: No, that was Houston? Actually the Astros. Houston, right. They're bona fide cheaters. I'm just saying, a team that goes over the salary cap every year and money is no object, I call cheating.
1: So, like the Yankees are cheaters,
2: yeah.
1: Boston's are cheaters?
2: Yeah,
0: there's nine teams that were over, and they paid a total of $402 million in luxury taxes.
1: That's each. Right, $15 million a team.
2: All right, so hold on. Let's do the math. There's 31 or 30 teams?
0: 30 teams.
2: There's 30 teams.
1: Minus the six.
2: So that puts you at 24 teams.
1: Right.
0: No, nine teams.
2: Yes. All right, so 30 minus 9 puts you at 21. 21 teams. And what was the total?
1: 400 plus.
2: What was the total haul, Lummy, for the luxury?
0: It was $431 million.
2: $431 divided by 21.
1: That's $20 million each team.
2: $20.52 million for each team. Boom! Here you go. Here's $20 million found dollars.
1: But you know what? In football, pretty much every team tickles the salary cap, right?
2: Yeah.
1: So that means that that's why football does have some parity. I mean,
2: right.
1: You see teams that are crappy teams 2 years later become contenders.
2: You don't usually see dynasties in football anymore. You got parity. You got
1: you can for 2 or 3 years,
2: Kansas,
1: and then all of a sudden the salary cap catches
2: Kansas
1: up to them.
2: Kansas City had a run, and Rams. But you're right. A two or three year window is about the best that you're going to get in the major in football.
1: You need a reset because your salary cap catches up to you. You can play those games and they catch up to you after 2 or 3 years.
2: Let's not forget New England was only 2 years away from being ass buckets after Belichick left. It took them 1 or 2 years to regroup, get the right quarterback in there, and they went to the Super Bowl last year. But
1: right.
2: To my understanding, the year before that the Patriots went to the Super Bowl, they were ass buckets. They were like 4 or 5 and like a 12 or something.
0: Yeah, they were struggling.
2: And then they got their quarterback. And they were able to cobble together a season that took them clear to, against Seattle, although they lost the Super Bowl. But you're right, Dan. You can take a team that's a bottom dweller 2 years and then, make some changes, make some trades. Everybody has to stay within the cap. You can't get cute and go over the cap and just pay for a tax. You have to stay. It's a hard cap, so to speak. And then you got a team that was an ass bucket 2 years ago that's playing in the Super Bowl.
1: And so what my point is that the salary cap in baseball should be a cap that every team could actually get to, and it should be respected. Because it's not, then you have these runaway teams like the Yankees and the Dodgers that can become, eight-year dynasties.
2: The other thing they have in the NFL, too, Dan, which also adds parity, is they have a minimum amount that you can spend. Whereas I don't think in baseball they do. The Rays can spend $79 million while the Dodgers spend $350 million. Whereas the NFL, I think they got a league minimum. You have to be within like $10 million of the cap. Am I right on that, Lummy?
0: Yes.
2: You can't come in and just,
1: which makes it fair.
2: Right, which makes, okay, if everybody's got rosters that are equivalent in payroll, then it makes it way more fairer than, the way baseball can do it, and they can just say, hey, listen, let's not worry about the cap. We're going to go over the cap and assemble the greatest players, and we're just going to pay the 20, 25, or 50% luxury tax to the league after the season. Because we figure that if we put this good a team in the stands, we're going to sell out every game, we're going to be in playoff contention, and if we can make a

0: world run to the World Series, which the Dodgers are usually there, then it's going to end up pay-for-ing itself. You know, that luxury cap that we have to pay, that penalty, if you will, makes up for itself based on how deep we go into the playoffs and potentially making the World Series.
1: Well, just wait for 2027 when they're on lockout because of that.
0: What do you
1: mean? That's the way it's looking. Their deal.
2: Baseball?
1: Yeah, their deal expires.
0: Their CBA? Their collective bargaining agreement?
1: December 1st, and they said they're so far apart, the owners want a salary cap.
0: The owners want a hard cap?
1: Yes.
0: And the players want to keep it, you know, the Wild West?
1: Yes.
0: And they're going to be a holdout? And they're going to end up ruining baseball like they did back in 82 or whatever year they did it?
1: 94.
0: 90, well, they've done it a couple different times, right?
1: Yes.
2: Well, I remember when the Marlins bought their World Series, and you know, you can,
0: they
2: bought it. Yep. They absolutely bought
0: it. You can do that in baseball more so than any other sport.
2: Yeah,
0: I think basketball, racing. Lummy, is a little iffy too.
1: Yeah, they
0: got these max deals. They got the super max deals. They got the super they got the Larry Bird rule. They got all kinds of different ways they can finagle it around. Here's the report: Tampa Bay Rays are acquiring right-hander Freddie Peralta.
1: Peralta,
0: yes. In a trade with the New York Mets. What'd we have to give them? Did we give them one of our ass bucket catchers?
1: Yeah, no, unfortunately. No, we gave them a couple things, but it wasn't anything to... I say we got the best deal out of it.
0: You know who's good, Lummy?
1: Who?
0: Is our first baseman, Aranda.
1: Oh, Jonathan Arada?
0: Oh, my God, he's good.
2: All around.
0: Oh, as a fielder, too. Do you see a couple of those hot gimmicks that went his way, and he scooped them up? And then how many times is he having to go, like, into the splits and catch a ball that's coming from third or from short? And he's good. Is he young, and do we got him locked up for a while?
1: I think he's 27, 28. The Rays, again, they need to lock him up. They need to make him the kind of the face of the franchise.
0: I like the dude. Well, I mean, you got Yanni Diaz. Do we have him under contract for a while?
1: No, but he's getting a little old, too. He's in his 30s. But he's on growth,
0: He's on growth. I don't even think that they test for growth anymore. Do they, Dan?
2: I don't know. In baseball?
0: Yeah.
2: I'm not sure.
0: When we return, a couple things. I don't know what the hell we're doing in Iran. Supposedly there's another peace deal. I'm tired of peace deals. I think even the most hardcore MAGA Trump supporters like Dan, I think I'll let Dan speak for himself, but are you getting a little leery of them continuing to cry wolf on this peace deal? Because it looks like it always is the same template. We have a peace deal for 2 or 3 days. They don't negotiate in good faith. And then, you know, Iran goes rogue and ends up, you know, bombing a few places in Jordan or something like that. And then it causes us to be full hot. And we do 12 days of bombing. And then they say uncle again. And we give them a peace deal only for them to break here momentarily. It's a vicious cycle. What's your opinion?
2: It's become frustrating, but I also think that, you know, we're trying to be noble in the sense that, you know, there's the way that we did things like during World War II, where we would just go into, you know, we just decimate certain towns and kill, you know, tens of thousands of civilians. And I think it's noble to try not to do that, even though the cost is time and some political clout. But I mean, there's no doubt we've decimated them, and so I mean, even though we dropped 2 atom bombs on Japan and they surrendered, we still had people that were sort of outside the chain of command that were attacking people if they sailed by one of the BS little islands because they just didn't know what was going on, and so. I think you could apply that to this situation where there's a lot of middle management military people that aren't getting clear, consistent orders and don't know what to do. And there's a bunch of different factions within the government of Iran that are fighting for real control because, you know, they have the religious part of the government. They have the parliament part of the government. They got the prime minister part of the government. And so it's difficult to negotiate when you don't know who to negotiate with.
0: I know, and that's one of the things we need to determine is who actually is in charge, and I think really we need to put our person in charge there, like we did in Venezuela. And like I'm just thinking, like, I mean, I think the end goal for Trump, and he can't say it, I don't think anybody can really say it. I don't think anybody can really say it, but I'm going to say it, and I think that we need to put our person or somebody that will communicate with us and do what they say and say what they do more so than the supreme leader. He comes from, you know, obviously the Ayatollah. He's a descendant of the grandson of the Ayatollah. And if we don't get somebody in there other than that has Ayatollah connections, I think we're going to have the same death to America, death to our president, you know, screwing around with the Strait of Hormuz.
2: But the problem is the locals, if they smell any American influence on who's leading their country, they're going to reject it. Just like in Vietnam, they rejected the leaders that we try to put in there. Just like, you know, we put Zelensky in charge of Ukraine. And look what that got us. So we're not always the best chooser of who should be running a country.
0: Well, we're not happy with horrible decisions. We're not happy with who's running it.
2: Well, I understand. We don't even know who's running it.
0: And we cannot get any type of agreement or resolve or anything that's consistent long term with this guy. So, like, you know, we're stuck. We're stuck. And my opinion, like, I think we can continue to bomb and take out infrastructure. And if we get...
2: You just take Mamdani and make him the leader of Iran. I'm sure everyone would be happy.
0: Well, that's not going to happen. Yes. So, I mean, I'm getting frustrated. You know, if we can aggressively bomb for 13 nights in a row, why can't we just keep continuing to bomb and to eventually take them out to the point where there's nothing left? Now,
2: do you want us to put soldiers down there and start, let's just occupy?
0: I do not, but I've been told from people that know a lot about this that that's going to be the only way we potentially have any closure on this. And that in itself is going to be a bloodbath
2: because of insurgencies.
0: Because of geographically how the country is made up of very, very mountainous mountains, very much, you know, and Iran is far more sophisticated than Afghanistan. Afghanistan had a rugged mountainous type area that made it impossible. But these stinky bastards not only have the same type of rugged mountain gimmick, but they have silos in the side of their mountains that open up and you know, start blasting out nuclear warheads.
1: There are Afghanistan on steroids. They've been preparing for this, unlike Afghanistan back then.
0: We kind of caught Afghanistan with their shorts down, so to speak, whereas Iran, they are prepared for us to do that, and it won't go well for us.
1: And they have backing from
0: and
1: the
0: so
1: bigger
0: if
1: countries.
0: If we can't negotiate and we can't bomb strategically, carpet bomb their infrastructure, what are we doing?
2: What does President Bubba want to do?
0: I want to go in there and I want to bomb them.
2: You would just bomb the rest of the military targets, or you want to start bombing some real things?
0: Let's
2: take bridges towns and electrical stations.
0: Yep.
2: Gas refineries.
0: Uh-huh. And I want to find out where this stinky bastard one-legged gay Ayatollah is and start with him, too.
2: Hmm.
0: I want to do him, too.
2: Hmm.
0: Because we're so pregnant with this baby, we're in the third trimester, we're having it. We just got to find out who's going to be the good mom and dad. We're putting it up for adoption. We have to find out who's going to be the best, mother and father to this
2: baby. So
0: we're
2: going to, like, butt plugs that blow up?
0: I don't know what we're
2: getting that way.
0: Okay, so let me ask you a question before we go into words. What does President Diaco do?
2: President Diaco sits back and lets the Iranian people have an election to find their new leader.
0: How long is that going to take?
2: It's going to take until our election.
0: It's going to take longer.
2: It's going to take probably longer than that. And in the meantime...
0: Do you know how disenfranchised and pissed off the American public's going to be if our commander-in-chief comes back with, I just want to let you know, I think the one thing that's going to work is that we have an election over there and we let the people decide who's going to be the leader. And that's going to happen in February. And so, I mean, I think people will be like, no. Listen, I'm trying to keep in mind, too, for his popularity and his approval, like what Americans would digest and potentially what they're going to like or take a shiz on. And I think people are going to absolutely crucify him if that's what he comes up with. I mean, like, it's like, okay, we got to sit back and wait even longer. So now we're going to go into next year continuing to fight this with high gas prices and the instability of that region where they're potentially, you know, targeting people, the Strait of Hormuz. They've not given us access to the uranium supplies. They still have long-range ballistic missiles that can go as far as London. You know, like, and now we're going to kick the can, for lack of a better term, you know, till next year, where they, where these stinky bastards can cobble up some type of election. And who's to think that it's going to be anything different than what they already got? These people are, they're supreme leaders, they're dictators, they're communists. They, you know, they're not going to, it's not going to be a free and fair election where, you know, some guy that's not part of the supreme regime has a chance to win. And in fact, if you did have, if you were an outsider and you did have some political steam, they'd kill you. They're going to kill you anyway. Like, oh, listen, this guy right over here, he's not part of the supreme leader. Let's, and he's got like 45%. Let's kill him. Kill that guy. We're going to win this thing. There never is going to be a fair election over there. The election results are going to be this gay amputee from this, you know, a grandson of the Ayatollah. That's what I think. I don't know, Dan. We all don't know. We're sitting here armchair quarterbacking, but I do know this. I'm getting increasingly frustrated.
2: Why don't, the other thing is why can't we just isolate them? Like when you lay a castle to siege, they wouldn't let anything in and let anything out. And so I don't know why we don't just choke them out that way, which I thought they were trying to do when they were doing the reverse blockade of the strait.
0: But see, they still got China, and they still got
2: Russia.
0: Everyone
2: feeding them.
0: They
2: right.
0: got Russia and China that's playing cute games behind mm-hmm. our back. Mm-hmm. Russia says, "Oh, you want to keep continuing to help Ukraine? We'll continue to help Iran." Right. China wants to say, "Oh, you're worried about the U.S. The oil dollar being still exchanged in U.S. currency? We'll start backing, you know, ships." There's all kinds of cute games that are going on. You know, behind our back.
2: It's a three-dimensional chess game that you and I don't have all the pieces to even understand
0: right.
2: to participate, which
0: and,
2: is it's out of our pay
0: and
2: grade.
0: And you and I equal the average American. So the average American, you and I represent that. You know, we're like, we don't know all the chess pieces, so to speak. And we are completely oblivious, potentially, to what, you know, stopping having a ceasefire and having trying to have some meaningful negotiations. We don't know what that entails. And we do know, though, that we have a couple very powerful countries that are friendly to our face, but are not so friendly to helping out Iran. And Iran would have probably already been done had China and Russia not had an influence on supplying them with weaponry. They would have probably on their own been done. But they've gotten all this support from these two very powerful countries that, again, act like they like us, but deep down hate us.
1: Well, you think if the European countries and all our allies would just come together and absolutely take up forces against Iran.
0: I don't know,
1: then,
0: man.
1: There'd be nothing.
0: I think they're a bunch of pussies, too.
2: Oh, 100%. Well, we can decimate them on our own. It's not a matter of that. It's a matter of consistency. It's a matter of consistency. Right.
0: All right, let me go into words. I got the Iranian situation. Supposedly, there's a ceasefire, another peace deal. The clickbait says, "Are you kidding me?" And it's truly how I feel. I'm like, you know, how many more of these are we going to have? And it's they're like, going to come and go. It's time for us to shiz or get off the pot.
2: It's like Charlie Brown getting fooled by Lucy every time.
0: Lucy promises, "I will not pull the football out, Charlie." "No, but you do it every time, Lucy." "I know I do, but I promise on this time I will not. I swear on Snoopy." And then Charlie gets all revved up, goes to kick, and she pulls the ball out like she does every other time. And Charlie lands flat on his back.
2: Right.
0: And he's the high spot of the joke.
2: And that's what we've done for the last 4 months.
0: Yeah. And it's time that, you know, Charlie Brown doesn't go for the football, but he kicks Lucy right in the vagina.
2: Oh, my God.
0: Yeah. It's time that he missed. Oh,
2: C
0: I'm
2: punch,
0: sorry.
2: C kick.
0: I didn't mean to give you a C kick. I didn't mean to give you a pop you double sop yop kick. Sorry, Lucy, that you got a sore and now bruised vagina.
2: Hell, give me my foot back.
0: Give me, yeah. Next time you won't do it. So anyway, WNBA drama. This coach, Cheryl Reeve, the head coach of the Minnesota Lynx, she comes out of the game yesterday with a trans kids belong shirt.
2: And where do they belong,
0: and she,
2: Bubba?
0: Well, you know where they belong? They belong in their own little section doing their own little thing, and they do not belong mingling or or participating in any extracurricular activities with normal XY and normal XX children.
2: What about the bathrooms?
0: The bathrooms need to go. I almost think now you almost got to build them their own effing bathroom.
2: Well, they're doing that now.
0: No, that's kind of what you need to do. Because they're trying to be a girl when they got a wiener, and I think they're going to get beat up in the boys' bathroom, and they're going to and it's
2: scare the girls,
0: and it's going to be traumatic to the girls.
1: But that's not right, Bubba, because now you're isolating them and making them feel uncomfortable.
2: Yeah, but what if a trans guy, like all the stalls, look, girls' bathrooms take forever. First of all,
0: hold on,
2: they're way slower.
0: Now you're no, they're doing that to themselves, Lummy, isolating them and making them feel bad. That's not. This is a choice they've chose.
1: According to them, it's not their choice.
0: Well, I just that again. Anybody that will sit there and listen to that and allow that excuse is a pussy. Is an absolute pussy.
2: And then what do you do if your daughter's in the bathroom and all the stalls are taken and the transgender guy's like, I got to still go. And so he just whips it out and pees in the sink like he would in a normal boys'
0: room. Next thing you know, Sophia has to see a wiener inside of her bathroom, and that's not what she signed up to be. That's not what the school says they were going to do. That's not protecting my daughter. For my daughter to have to be exposed to a wiener in her bathroom. And no, it's so you put the wiener, the person with lipsticks, fake boobs, and a wiener. You either do one or two things, and you can have the actual trans families vote. Do you want their own trans bathroom so they have people that are alike, that are like them in this bathroom, or do you put them in the boys and risk them getting their ass whipped?
2: Maybe instead of men and women, they should just have a picture of either a penis or a vagina.
0: Well, I mean, inevitably, that's what men and women always signified. You just didn't have to throw it out there for the retards. Man, when they had a picture of a man, you're assuming that she got a ween. And when you got a picture of a woman in a dress, you're assuming she's got a vagina. Now, today's, the pieces part don't quite merge, if you will. And when you got sanctioning bodies like the WNBA sending mixed, like if I'm the commissioner of the WNBA, in fact, Lummy, I don't know of the NBA, Major League Baseball, NCAA, NHL, NFL, if they would allow a coach, Andy Reid, Todd Bowles, Matt LaFleur, you know, John Cooper, you know, Kevin Cash, anybody that's a head coach, I don't know that they could be wearing a T-shirt that had this message on, and the league double down and stand behind them. Trans kids.
2: If you had a red hat on, they'd kick you out of the stadium.
0: Trans kids belong. What type of message is the WNBA set? Like, stop using your forum and your platform to promote weird stuff. The WNBA is, they're killing themselves. They're absolutely killing themselves. Allowing this type of nonsense. I'll get into that and the Iranian situation next.
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1: Morning's most dangerous

0: and my what are we going to do in Iran story. I wanted to get a couple of these blown out. They're Dan specific. Here's Fauci. And this will probably be the last bit of Fauci news that we'll cover. But I really like this. This is Senator Moreno? Senator Moreno in the last day of questioning with Fauci, as you know, that he's asserted his Fifth Amendment right pretty much on every question they have. And I kind of like this senator's spin on it with regards to Fauci asserting his Fifth Amendment right. I really loved this.
1: It's James Madison. I can only wonder.
0: Here we go.
1: So you didn't know who wrote the Fifth Amendment. It's James Madison. I can only wonder what he would think of somebody like you invoking his writings to shield culpability for the actions that you took.
0: It's now fact. It's fact that he received over $1 million in various rewards and grants and things like that. It's fact that he knew anything other than an N95 mask, and in most instances in that particular situation, was ineffective. It's a fact that social distancing was not effective. It's a fact that they knew ivermectin and other things outside of the big pharma jab were effective and worked. They knew for a fact this was pretty much a nothing burger when it came to the younger generation. They know for a fact that it came from a lab and not a wet market. They know for a fact that, you know, that they didn't need to shut down all of these places and scare everybody.
2: And they know for a fact that the vaccine did not prevent transmission, did not prevent infection, and may have increased your risk of catching COVID. They know for a fact that the vaccine was not effective in children.
0: That's what I said. But anyway.
3: And fact that he probably created funded it.
2: Fauci designed the disease to begin with. Yeah. It was his virus from when it was in North Carolina. Son of a bitch.
1: No secret why you have to hire the biggest dirtbag attorney on the planet because of what you did.
0: Now, what happens from here? We're able, I mean, the congressional hearing or the Senate Oversight Judiciary Committee, they had him up on the Hill. He pled fifth to the fifth to everything. Is there anything that can happen from this point forward in the information that they have received, you know, via getting, you know, on a subpoena for his email and his communications? So that's where everything that Dan and I said, we know for a fact, all came from his writings and his correspondence. It's not anybody's opinion. This came from Fauci. My question is, where do they go from here? I mean, he's been granted a pardon and immunity, but that's only on the federal level. Can states now, much like states, Dan went in and went after Big Pharma individually as states, you know, on the opiate crisis and the pill mills and things like that. I think almost every state took a shot at Big Pharma and got a settlement. Do now the states take all this information and sue Fauci on the state level?
2: They have to sue Fauci on the state level, but in federal court.
0: Okay.
2: So it's still state crime. But if it's a person versus a state, it specifically goes to federal court.
0: I know. So Fauci isn't off the hook just because he went up there.
2: Which is why he pled the fifth, because he does have potential exposure within the states. So
0: is the fifth not in play on the state level?
2: It's only in play on federal. Not at all.
0: So what do you think? This is all of the fact finding and all of the, you know, quizzing and all the, you know, bombarding when he would not answer anything, and they have all these statistics and facts that they've, you know, obtained from him. Are they just setting the stage for the state to come in now, or do you think that this is this it's over and it doesn't go any further? To me, them unearthing everything they did would seem like they're just setting up. Like this is very far from being done, and that I think there's a next layer to this, and that would be potentially each state gathering around and suing this guy on the state level in federal court,
2: or not even just suing him, maybe charging him criminally.
0: Right.
2: You know, in state courts. And then no one can undo that.
0: Would you agree that this is not over?
2: I hope it's not over. And, you know, what really astounds me is it's been proven now. It's been demonstrated. It's been clear that son of a bitch lied about everything. And he
0: was a mark for himself.
2: Well, yeah, he's a mark for himself. It's embarrassing, that part. But the devastation that he caused, not only in this country, but throughout the world, and how that guy can show his face without people diving on top of him is beyond me. But even Brian said, oh, yeah, well, we didn't learn anything new. We knew it. Brian, you sat in your home like a little scared bitch for 6 months because this guy made you that scared. You followed all his things wearing three kinds of masks on top of each other because of this guy. This guy made you look and half of the country look like fools. And now they're like saying, oh, they're defending him. They're saying, oh, he didn't know better at the time. He systematically defrauded and injured this entire world. And for us to just like pass over it, gloss over it, just forgive him. He was doing the best he can. No, he didn't. He was acting with a malicious heart. He had bad intentions. He was actively hurting people. Well, he was screwing people financially.
0: And he knew the truth.
2: And he knew the truth.
3: And the people defending him are the people that are cheering on Luigi that killed the United Healthcare guy.
2: Right.
3: And all he was is a president of a healthcare company.
2: Right.
3: I mean, Fauci killed him. He created the disease. He ruined people.
0: All right, let me go down.
1: I hope you're paying him well. And I hope that...
0: I really like this guy, man, because he absolutely brings the steam.
1: One way or the other, somewhere, sometime, you answer for your crimes. Can you do me a favor in the audience and stand up if during...
0: Nobody has seen this. This is really effective because Fauci won't answer any question. No matter how you frame it, no matter how... He just won't. He won't answer. So watch this demonstration.
1: The time of the COVID pandemic, you were called a racist for calling the virus a Wuhan virus or the China virus. If you thought the 6-foot rule was total crap, if you thought the vaccine wasn't something that you should take, if you thought it was outrageous the way the mask policy was rolled out, if you were fired from your job for not taking that vaccine, including members of the military, if you thought closing schools was catastrophically stupid, and that you thought that during these times saying these things made you somehow a lesser human being.
0: So now everybody, the media, people in the gallery, people that are watching this, people that are aides for various senators and congressmen, people now that are under what he said, you know, the parameters of what this guy said are now standing up in the chambers.
1: Roger, can you just turn around and look at the people behind you?
0: And Fauci refuses to turn around.
1: You're not willing to do that? That's not a question. It's not a question. To your lawyer, it's not a question. It's a request. All you have to do is look up from your lawyers and look at the people who were absolutely shamed for saying what we know now to be the truth. You can't even look at them? That's a question. Are you able to look at them? Those policies were put in place because you had moronic politicians that listened to the words of a megalomaniac who was more interested in having met a Kardashian than the suffering of the American people, and that is you. You may have had a 50-plus year legacy of public service, but it ends in total and complete disgrace. So let me ask you an opportunity to answer one question. Will you apologize, just apologize, to the people who you harmed through your actions? Will you say, do you have the dignity to just say you're sorry?
4: On the advice of counsel, I respectfully decline to answer based upon my rights under the Fifth Amendment to the Constitution.
2: Coward. Boom. Coward, coward, coward. He's a malicious, evil, murderous coward, in my opinion. And I think the facts will prove that I'm right.
0: Moving right along, before I get into the Iranian WNBA deal, I wanted Dan to see this. I guess this woman had some type of botched nose job. I've been holding on to this since like last Wednesday, and I knew I could only, I wanted to play it specifically while you were here. So I think I got this story like last Wednesday. And I don't know if this is in Great Britain or where this is at, but this woman has had a, she, Dan, she in some way, shape, or form had a, either a botched or complication on a rhinoplasty.
2: Probably had a cocaine nose.
0: Yeah, she may have.
2: With no structure
0: and
2: left.
0: And so she goes, she has all these prosthetic noses, including the one that she has on now, and she can change noses for various occasions. Like, for instance, when she's been drinking a little bit, she's got a nose that's got a little red hue to it. And she plops them on and stick, and they have a magnetic base. They've built a magnetic base in here where she just literally plops on a brand new nose. Check this out. I mean, and Dan, have you ever seen anything like this?
2: Yes, because they also have clip-ons with like osseo integrated implants, like you do for teeth, where the prosthetic of the face will just snap on.
5: Original glue-on noses that I wore before they cut the nose off.
6: Okay.
5: And then I've got a selection of noses. I've got a nose. Do you want me to take it off to show you?
6: Oh, my. If you don't mind. Do you mind?
5: No, God, no, not at all.
6: You've done it on TikTok, haven't you, as well?
5: Yeah, and it went a little bit crazy. But, yeah, I've got a selection of noses that I wear, and I love this one the most.
6: That is your favourite one.
5: This is my favourite one.
7: You would literally never know.
5: I know. I'm so lucky. But I've got a drunk nose that I wear.
7: Stop it.
5: When I've had a few glasses of wine, so I just put my drunk nose on.
6: So that's the red ones.
0: It'll give you a better ver like that. That was a side view. It gives you more of a front on view.
2: Well, Mrs. Potato Head.
7: Your family, yeah. The red ones on.
6: So when you've got a
7: how many she had?
6: That's unbelievable. It's so clever. And then you've got a tanned one from when you're on holiday.
5: Yeah. When I get a little bit of summer and a little bit of colour on my cheeks, I have to have a slightly more tanned
7: Jane,
5: one.
7: It's extraordinary. Take us back to 2012. What happened?
5: I had a really large Neapolitan Mastiff called CC.
0: Dan, what's that called? A neoplasty old thing called CC.
2: It's a giant dog.
0: What?
2: It's a giant dog.
0: I really had a large Neapolitan
2: Mastiff.
0: Okay. Oh, okay. All right. So
2: it's like a bull mastiff. They're massive. They're 100-plus pound dogs.
0: Did the dog bite her nose off, maybe?
2: Or broke it?
5: A mastiff called CC. And she jumped up and knocked my nose. And after that, my nose was just weird and it sort of... blew up a little bit and I had lots of nosebleeds. And
7: but
5: we
7: she didn't
5: thought,
7: break it. It wasn't...
5: She didn't break it.
6: Well, she was just being playful.
5: She was just being playful. And we just thought, but my nose...
0: Kind of like when Turner took a hack at your cheek, Lummy. You know, it was
2: Yeah. Being playful.
5: Continued to be weird. So I thought I'd better go to the doctors and see what it was. So I went to the doctors and they were like, haven't got a clue what it is. They sent me to the local hospital. They didn't know what it was. Went to another hospital, and it took me 2 years to eventually get diagnosed with what I got, which is vasculitis.
6: Just explain what
0: Dan,
6: actually...
0: what's vasculitis?
2: It's an inflammation of the blood vessels. It's very nondescript, and it's very diffuse and not specific.
0: Is it treatable without having to saw somebody's nose off?
2: I mean, I've never heard of vasculitis causing a rhinectomy.
6: Done, because it looks like it's magnets that go into your skull. Is that right?
5: Yeah, basically, I've got magnets into my skull.
0: Yeah. So, hold on.
2: Wow.
3: Okay.
0: Yeah, like Dan, you have been doing plastic surgery nearly 30 years. Have you ever seen such a contraption?
2: Yeah, well, we did it with osseointegrated implants. Instead of the magnets showing, there would just be things that would snap.
0: So instead of magnets, you had something that would like snap into place.
2: Right. Similar idea, though, where there's a couple of implants that are,
0: now what's
2: sticking out of the skin.
0: What's behind that?
2: Just your airway. Goes all the way down.
0: Like at atom like atomic like I'm sorry atomy or whatever the hell is what's behind there like as far as your
2: anatomically
0: anatomically
2: her nasal pharynx and so it goes
0: there's no blood or nothing like that
2: there's mucosa in there it's just like this it's like the lining of your nose now
5: I took off my nose that had sunk straight back into my face and then I've got magnets. On my nose, and then I just
6: keeps on.
5: Keep it on every morning.
7: But you still have a sense of taste and a sense of smell?
5: Yeah. I can still, yeah, I put a TikTok up and a lot of people were saying, can you sneeze? Yes. Can you smell? Yes. Can you taste? Yes. People were fascinated about the sneezing more than anything else. But yeah, I've got, I can't smell as well as you. Michael Jackson had,
0: he didn't have that. He just had a really bad botched nose job.
3: I thought he had his tip that he could clip on and clip off.
2: I think he did have something like that, Bubba, because what if you go through, and in the plastic surgery world, we've talked about this outside of what, you know, normal media talks about. And what it appears he had done, and this is, again, talking about Michael Jackson,
0: right.
2: And this is, again, in my opinion, based on what I've heard, I can't confirm this is real. But a lot of times when a black guy wanted to have a wider nose, they would add volume to the dorsum because the traditional standard African nose doesn't have a very strong dorsal bone and dorsal cartilage. That's why it's flat. So back in the day when Michael Jackson was trying to make himself look more white, he put a silicone implant in his nose. Well, silicone implants in the nose don't do well. They tend to get rejected. And so that's why he was in that hyperbaric oxygen. It wasn't because he was weird. It was because he was trying to heal
0: his nose.
2: His nose. And ultimately, it did not heal. He ended up losing tissue and ended up with a scarred down, deformed nose that he covered.
0: And he may have had something
2: some
0: like
2: kind
0: this.
2: Of prosthesis like this is what I think he did do.
0: Right.
2: He's had a prosthetic.
0: Rallies surround Fever Lynx game after Sophie Cunningham's stance on transgender athletes. So, you know, Sophie Cunningham's stance on transgender athletes, we played it last week. She's like, girls are girls, boys are boys. I'm protecting girls here that have, you know, participated with other girls all of their career. And then all of a sudden later on in their career, whether it be, you know, high school or college, now a boy wants to wear lipstick and compete against the girls. I have the opinion that I have because I'm trying to protect the dreams of young girls, which is kind of the mindset of any normal minded person. You know, boys play with XX, and XX never should be allowed, regardless of what type of lipstick or fake boob implants or mini skirts or whatever. If you are an XY, if you're an XY, which is a man, you should play with XY people. An XX, which is a girl, regardless of what that XY has done exteriorly, should never be allowed to play competitive sports with a genetic, you know, XX, which is a girl.
2: And if you look at the people that you would consider to be experts in this specific topic, when it comes to the athletes themselves, you want to look at people like Billie Jean King, who transcended sports and became, you know, an openly lesbian female, but was the most famous female tennis player of her time, and really
0: made
2: unbelievable, and really made women in sports marketable and financially viable. And then you look at another person that would have a real, real, real skin in the game, like foreskin in the game, and that would be Jenner.
3: Bruce Jenner.
2: Bruce Jenner / Caitlyn Jenner, because that person knows what advantages someone with XY chromosomes.
0: On the highest level.
2: On the highest level. And knows now that as a girl, she lives as a woman, she'd still whoop the ass at any other genetic female in any sport that she tried with, because she could do everything. She's a decathlete.
0: She could run, jump, throw things. Bruce Jenner, at his most athletic part of his life in the 1976 Montreal Olympics, was recognized as... Where the hell is this coming from? I don't know where all this keeps firing. In its highest level, which is the, you know, the decathlon for the Olympic sporting of every 4 years, the Olympic comes around and the decathlon is recognized as the most overall sport that shows strength, speed, endurance, athleticism. You know, it's not just the shot put. It's not just the pole vault. It's not just the 24-mile run. It's all of them. So you have to be the most well-rounded athlete in the world to be the winner of the decathlon. In fact, I think...
2: Best athlete in the world.
0: Yeah, you're labeled the best overall athlete in the world.
2: Yep.
0: And so when that person that at one time that was the description of Bruce Jenner, the best male athlete in the world. When the best male athlete in the world is now transitioning to the point where I think Bruce Jenner, now Caitlyn, even went with cutting off his wiener. Supposedly.
2: Not cutting off, but turning it inside out.
0: But, you know, but at the end of the day, Dan, even if you do cut your wiener off and you hollow it out and make it a vagina, I still think you're wired XY.
2: Well, you are, and you had all those years of muscle development as an XY, and you're 5'11 or 6'1.
0: Yeah. Mm. And so Bruce Jenner, who's now a woman, by all intents and purposes, says one of the biggest proponents of boys play with boys and girls play with girls, regardless if you put lipstick on or cut your wiener off, the person that probably has the most standing, the biggest expert of all, would be a person that at one time was the greatest male athlete, has now transitioned into a woman. And as a woman, she says there's no way, shape, or form that anybody that's transitioning should ever play with girls because you just distinctively have an unbelievable advantage. This is the utmost expert in the world over this little sliver of pie that we're discussing. Right? I mean, nobody's got better standing than Caitlyn Jenner. You're living your life as a woman. You've transitioned into a woman. And you were at one time the best man in all of athletics. That gives you both sides of the fence to be able to argue from. And if that person says that that XY competing against XX, when you break it down genetically, is not fair to XX, then that's what the law should be. We don't need any, you know, WNBA coaches. See, you know what pisses me off is that these dumb bitches and the WNBA are using their platform to promote stupid woke stuff. Nobody in the WNBA, outside of your handful of players that are woke and weird, the majority of the people that come to the games are like me, Dan, and Lummy. We want to see Caitlin Clark and Kelsey Mitchell. We want to see these good players, you know, play, I guess. But we don't want this platform to be a platform that you can speak out on stupid, weird stuff. And this is a direct problem that the commissioner has allowed. Jesus, stop. I'm just going to.
3: I also sent you where, I guess, last night, the Golden State coach came out and said that she supports men playing in women's sports.
8: I know you don't have.
0: If I'm the WNBA, Dan, and I'm the commissioner, I'm throwing down some rules that says we're not talking about this topic anymore. We're not this particular agenda, this trans world that just infiltrated WNBA. We're done. We're going to talk about what happens on our court by the players in our league, and that's it. We're not going to use our platform to start going down this path. And every one of them's doing it now. I got three coaches. This coach, the coach from the Indiana Fever, and the coach from the Minnesota Lynx, of which the coach from the Minnesota Lynx, she wore a shirt in yesterday's game when they played against Indiana saying trans kids belong. Mm. They belong. Yeah, they do belong. Trans kids do belong. Playing against girl, I'm playing against boys. Play by what your gender markers are.
8: I know you don't have the fever again in the regular season, but coming out of the break, one of the big news stories has been Sophie Cunningham.
0: Let me Napa Mike, $100. Thank you, Napa Mike. Appreciate it.
8: One of the big
0: news. I would say we're not answering any questions. Listen, I'm not answering questions with regards to the trans world. That's a world that does not affect the girls that I coach. And I want to talk about the girls that I coach. And that's it.
8: News stories has been Sophie Cunningham and the protests for her and protests against her. And, you know, they had a national televised game today and Cheryl, you know, wore a shirt. And it's just a conversation. I'm wondering just what do you think about it?
0: This is lack of leadership. This is absolutely lack of leadership.
3: Yeah, she shouldn't have to answer this question. They're not even talking about the game she's in.
0: Well, hold on. Here's the deal. But the commissioner needs to step up, Lummy, and tell all organizations, stay away from answering transgender. This, we are not here to promote people that are trying to transition. We are here to promote women playing basketball on the highest level, period.
2: To celebrate Brittany Griner's circumcision?
0: Yes.
8: It's good for the league. Does it detract from the basketball? Is it?
0: And here's the deal. You bitches want to sit here and act like being transitioning, you know, you belong? Okay. Let's get a couple guys, you know, Lummy, that like are, you know, second and third string on North Carolina and Duke and, you know, UConn and IU and Notre Dame and some of these big, you know, UCLA, some of these big Power Five schools, you know, the guy that's the sixth or seventh or eighth man off the bench, you know, the 7'2" backup center that's a little awkward and needs, you know,
2: a little
0: development. Let's go ahead and put lipstick on him, have him tuck his wiener, put on a sports bra, much like probably Brittany Griner really is,
2: right.
0: And let's let them start entering the sport and let them start scoring 40 and 50 a game.
3: Good luck.
0: And so that your Kelsey Mitchells and the chick, the blue-haired chick yesterday, I think her name's Robinson or Williams, who just absolutely lit it up. She was a great player. And so that these girls, you know, now are getting dominated by men that are wearing lipsticks. If you really want to take the if you're going to put your money where your mouth is, and the head coach for the Minnesota Lynx is going to wear a t-shirt that says trans kids belong, then you better allow somebody that's transitioning from a male to a female to be part of your sport.
2: Let's let them all in there. Let's just flood them with trans athletes.
0: Yeah, absolutely.
2: Let's just, like, every team's got four or five so that all the girls can just get knocked the F out.
0: Yeah.
3: Jay's here.
0: Yeah, absolutely.
8: Just noise.
2: I'd love to see a bunch of crazy trans fighting in the halftime.
0: I'd love to see
2: the benches empty and a bunch of dudes just start getting guyish again.
3: That's an awesome league.
2: Ass out of each other.
0: Dudes with lipstick and sports bras.
2: Right.
0: Yeah.
2: And their taped penises fling out of their shorts.
0: Lummy with lipsticks, a sports bra, and his hair pulled back in a girl bun.
2: Oh, yeah.
0: I mean, Lummy, you'd be scoring 50 a night.
3: I'd get a double-double.
8: I'm just wondering what your opinion is.
9: I think, thank you for that question.
0: No, it should have been, I'm not answering that question.
3: Yeah.
9: Just in terms of how
0: Man, the WNBA is going to weird itself right out of existence.
2: Yep.
9: And seeing it is, if I could answer with, like, for me, sports is about belonging.
0: Belonging. Sports is about
2: fairness.
0: Sports is about having the same type of person that you're competing against or with. The same type of person.
9: It's about inclusivity. It's about allowing everyone to be their authentic self. You know, I'm big on that just because I have been criticized for my height, for my ethnicity.
0: But you're, you know what?
2: What is she, Hawaiian?
0: But you're still Japanese? A woman. You're still an XX. You were born an XX. You are an XX. You're going to stay an XX.
2: Right.
0: Let's throw in an XY in here and let's really get crazy.
9: I've been in those you shouldn't belong here many times. And for me, I don't want that space, especially Golden State, to ever feel like that. So I'm all about women, little girls deserving to play. And that includes trans women. So I'm all about inclusive.
0: All right. Then you know what? Let's have some trans women, that you got to start playing against.
2: The WNBA is going to become the NBA, and it's going to become interesting to watch.
3: Oh, with trans players?
0: Here it is. Yeah. Here.
2: They're all, you know, like the one who yelled at those girls last week. You know, I suspect she's a lesbian. She's the co-owner of the Seattle team.
0: Oh, yeah. Yeah.
2: She came out and yelled at the girls for wearing XXXY shirts.
0: Here is the head coach for the Minnesota team on ABC. This was on ABC. This was their premier game yesterday, them versus the Indiana Fever. They end up winning 108-100. And this is her. And by the way, Sophie Cunningham is the only person in the league really that's like, you know, speaking of this trans issue in a very calculated and smart way. And that is, boys play with boys and girls play with girls. And if we take that right away, then it's going to be unfair to little girls. That's about as common sense as you potentially could get. She's now been ostracized and bastardized, and she's been made the villain to the point where the team that she's playing, she plays for the Indiana Fever, they're playing the Minnesota Lynx, the coach, now Sophie Cunningham's a player, the coach of the team that she's playing is now responding to her stance on her, you know, mature, calculated, what most Americans feel opinion about trans is. And she comes out to head coach her girls. They're competing against Sophie Cunningham with a trans kids belong shirt. Knowing that it's going to be on national TV, knowing that the player that you're going against has already been outspoken about this, and this is the shirt that you wear.
10: Well, we see Cheryl Reeve wearing a shirt today in support of trans kids. Trans kids belong.
0: Okay, trans kids belong. That means you're going to start letting, you know, XYs play with XX because they belong, right? And if they feel like they need to play against girls, you better support them. If you're gonna loosely knit together your support of this particular a subject by on national TV in opposition of one of the highest profile players that you're playing against, going to wear a trans kids belong shirt.
10: The shirt, just in the aftermath of Sophie Cunningham's recent comments, we actually saw Cheryl.
0: Like, this is so petty. Like as a head coach, hold yourself to a higher decorum.
2: And you know what's ironic is she never said anything negative about trans people.
0: No.
2: She talked positively about women and protecting women in women's sports. She's never uttered a negative word about trans people ever.
0: Ever.
10: Sophie speaking at center court pregame. And yesterday, Joe Reeves spent a lot of time talking at length with the media about this topic.
11: I would encourage anyone to go and listen to Cheryl Reeves' comments. Incredibly thoughtful. Easy to find.
0: Man, God forbid an announcer says, are we kidding? Can we burn a timeout here? Do we know what we're really saying? Do we know how weird we're making our league? Do you know the average guy sitting on his couch right now in Wisconsin doesn't really care about this stuff and actually thinks we're a bunch of freaks? And we're going to lose that guy as a P1? He's no longer. There's only a certain amount of nonsense and wokeness and weirdness that the average American consumer that potentially is a new set of eyes on the WNBA since the influx of enthusiasm that Caitlin Clark and other people have brought, they're not going to put up with a head coach of your most successful franchise with the league's best record, 25 or 26-5 or something like that, that it comes out and starts getting weird like this and having press conferences
11: online. And
0: see,
11: just encourage anyone to go and listen.
0: And anybody, even the announcers. Even the announcers have to sit there and bite their tongue.
2: Yep.
0: And you know, and sell the gimmick. Now,
2: they supported it. They didn't just bite their tongue and sell it. They supported it.
0: So here's the head.
2: They super served it.
0: You want to talk about screwed up? This is the head coach of the Indiana Fever. This is the woman that coaches Sophie Cunningham.
2: I have mixed feelings about her now.
0: I don't like her. I hate her. I hate her guts. I hate her guts.
2: What do you really think?
0: I hate her guts. Oh. Thanks. Thanks for letting me triple down. I hate this bitch's guts.
2: Wow.
0: You know how one of your high-profile play. Listen, it's just common sense.
2: I

0: Of the Indiana Fever. If you want to talk about any of my girls that I coach or any of the girls that I'm going to be coaching against or the league in itself, that's fair game. But I'm not going to talk about some social experiment that's currently going on in our pop and in the world pop culturally. I'm just not going to talk about it. There's no way for me to win this argument. And so I'm going to leave that for other people. But I do support my players. What does this bitch say?
1: What's your stance? What is your stance on men or athletes who test as biological male participating in women's sports? What's your personal stance?
2: Yeah, I mean, I don't know that I would say that I'm educated enough from a scientific standpoint.
0: What?
2: I don't ever believe that exclusion is an answer. I just don't.
0: Exclusion's not the answer. So you're supposed to include everybody?
3: I'm not a scientist. They don't know
4: she's trying not to say anything to get canceled.
3: Right.
4: So she's saying that I shouldn't have an opinion.
0: But here's the deal,
4: and I'm for inclusion.
0: But here's the deal. You can say the same thing while avoiding the topic altogether. I'm just not going to speak on it. Yeah. Nobody can cancel you for saying, I prefer not to speak about this topic. I stand behind my players.
4: You're right.
0: It's not me. I'm not the person that's ever going to be the deciding vote as to whether these people play in our sport or not. So I would choose not to answer this. Now, you want to talk about Caitlin Clark or Kelsey Mitchell or the Lisa Boston girl or you know, Sophie Cunningham or the Hall girl? I'm all up. Let them rip.
2: I do think, you know, when we think about various levels of sport, various governing bodies of sport and things that go into that, like I said, I'm not educated enough at the different levels. I know growing up, I played with the boys all the time.
1: So
2: there
1: you
2: weren't girl sports.
1: Would you welcome?
0: No. You played with the boys.
3: And lost.
0: The boys didn't play with you. Meaning when
3: distinction.
0: It's a big difference.
3: Wow.
0: If the boys are playing a game and you go in there and say, hey guys, can I get in? They're like, yeah, come on in here. But if it was a group of girls, let's say there's 8, 9, 10 girls playing a pickup game and boys went in, that's a whole different parameter.
3: You're right.
0: Than you play. I played with the boys all my life, meaning the boys incorporated you into their game.
3: Right, that's different. If Lummy and the boys are playing a game and a girl rolls up at 6'2" and wants to play some hoop with them,
0: sure.
3: Then that's different than Lummy rolling up to a girl's game.
0: Right.
5: Yeah, yeah. A lot different.
0: But these writers and these journalists, they're as pussified and woked as everybody else.
1: A biological male in WNBA.
2: I don't know.
0: Hold on. That's a hard no. That's a hard no. This question is a hard no.
1: A biological male in WNBA.
0: No. I'm not for that. I'm not. I'm sorry. Cancel me.
2: I don't know. When we talk about biological male and scientifically where we are, I think it's a totally different scenario. You know, as I said, I'm not educated enough in terms of...
0: This league is so woke.
3: Dan's right, though. She has to really toe the corporate line as a coach. And so even if she believed and she could just say X, X, X, Y, you know, look at what Sophie Cunningham's getting crucified for.
2: Transgender and transitioning to give you a smart answer. I would say, though, that I just don't feel like exclusion is an answer, and I think that we need to have deeper...
0: So exclusion's not an answer.
3: Well, that is an answer, isn't it?
0: If exclusion's not an answer, then that means...
3: Inclusion.
0: Inclusion is the answer, and if there's a guy that wants to be, you know, a player on the Indiana Fever, you as the head coach have to potentially give this person a tryout based on what you're saying on this press conference.
2: Hmm. Or layered conversations.
1: And you'd be okay with them in the locker room?
6: Yeah. Is there any frustration?
4: She ignored that question. Did you see her blink?
6: Run, that this is distracting from that?
2: You know, there is a frustration, of course, because we want to talk about basketball and we want to continue to work on our game and we want to continue to grow as a team. But I also understand, like, this is part of our growth edge as a league. Right, it's part of our growth edge as a league, and
0: yeah, leave it to a bunch of bitches that play organized sports to ruin the sport with just absolute bitch ass wokeness. That's the problem. You don't see this in men's sports where men can be men. We like somebody saying, you know, asking, you know, Todd Bowles or Matt LaFleur, hey, do you think that you could get a girl to come in here and play middle linebacker? they would say, no, that's not going to happen. They're going to get

0: hurt, and I don't know that anybody in the NFL's ever going to make me do that.
1: I don't think you need a penis to make reasonable decisions, but if you look back to about, oh, say, 70 years ago, we were asking the same question. Well, do you think a black man can actually play baseball with white man? And
0: but
1: so
0: that black man was genetically the same as that white man.
1: I understand, and we still questioned it because at the time it was ignorance.
0: Because we're a bunch of racial ignorant.
1: Right. How do you look back at today?
0: But hold on. That was Jackie Robinson and the influx of African Americans from the Negro League coming in to play with white players had nothing to do with science. It had everything to do with ignorance. Whereas this is actually scientific.
1: But it's ignorance of the science. That's the whole point of it. This is still ignorance.
0: I understand. But it's ignorance of not under... It's turning your cheek... It's turning your head and not wanting to listen to the science.
1: It's cognitive dissonance. It's ignoring the science. It's like when you watch Star Wars and you like suspension of disbelief. Like for a second, you think C-3PO is kind of real. You treat him as a real character, even though it's a farce. And so this suspension of disbelief, and we do that when we watch, like I said, science fiction type movies. But we have this like cognitive dissonance, and it has to do with this transgender argument. It had to do with the COVID science. You could still take a blue haired bleeding liberal, and she'll still tell you that the COVID vaccine was helpful, that the social distancing was helpful.
0: That's what we got
2: it's
0: here.
2: Called empathetic suicide.
0: It's called
2: empathetic suicide, and that's what's going to lose the Democrats, potentially lose the Democrats the election in 2026. Because if they get behind this stuff again, Bubba, like you're saying, where I don't need a science degree to know what a woman is. I don't need to be Ketanji Brown Jackson in the congressional hearings to be the first African-American woman Supreme Court justice and say, I don't know what a woman is. Everybody knows who has a daughter or a wife or a sister or a mother, which makes everybody on this earth know the difference between a mother and a woman, a man and a woman.
0: Here is the head coach of the woman that was wearing Trans Kid Belong. This is after the game. I guess she's taking her shirt off. I got to do
3: no,
0: this.
3: No, this is before. This
0: is before the game?
2: Yeah.
0: This is
2: so the DSA believes all this stuff. They're
4: I don't
2: lose
4: think
2: like
4: we
2: that.
4: Should feel like our...
0: So I got to play this, and I got to go into words. I'm way late.
4: Safe space is being threatened. That's what I enjoy about the WNBA, and I think we have to continue to safeguard that. I don't think these demonstrators are... not being peaceful, not that I've seen, and I haven't seen all of it. I haven't heard everything that's happening, but everyone has a right to peacefully assemble, right? That's whether you agree with them or not. It doesn't matter. It happens every day, you know, on the corner and discussions. And it's not about agreeing. I think, you know, you can have an opinion, you know, in this space. I think the commissioner and the league have a responsibility to ensure that any topic that could be problematic for players, what they perceive.
0: Yeah, the commissioner should put their foot down and tell you dumb bitches just to stay away from certain topics because you're going to run off all of our audience.
1: But see, here's where she's a hypocrite, Bubba. Everyone should be able to talk about anything, but if Sophia Cunningham doesn't agree with what they're talking about, then she's ostracized and she's the devil.
3: Yeah.
1: Like, we have to tolerate everything unless you disagree with them.
0: And
1: then you're the pariah.
0: Here's an example of their officiating, then I got to go into words. Sophia Cunningham is clearly knocked in the mouth, and they call a foul on her. As if the W is like, you know how they play their games, Lummy, when they get somebody that... they're trying to get thrown out. You know what I'm saying?
3: Oh, yeah.
0: Check this out.
5: It's a defensive foul. No hostile act occurred. There was no secondary act after the defensive foul. Play resumed.
0: Leave it to a bunch of bitches to ruin some, like, bitch up a sport.
1: Yeah, white, no, not
0: they're,
1: basketball.
0: They're just blow. They're, you know what they're doing? They're bitching up this sport. Listen.
5: Secondary act after the defensive foul. Play resumes with Minnesota ball on the sideline.
6: Oh, you didn't realize they called that on Sophie Cunningham.
7: No! Okay,
6: so watch.
7: I think it should be an offensive foul. I don't think it should be a defensive foul.
0: So that woman elbows her in the face. Even the announcer, oh, by the way, there's a coach, Trans Kids Belong. Even the announcers would be like, man, this should have been not a foul on Sophie.
6: And here's the thing. Now, when they go and look at that.
0: I mean, this league is going to self-destruct.
2: That's a problem.
0: Absolutely self-destruct.
1: Mm-hmm.
0: And the commissioner's at the head of it. I can't wait for this league to be nothing. For Caitlin Clark and some of the other high-profile people
1: leave.
0: To go over to Europe, get a fair shake, and stop the woke and the weirdness, and get them right back down to where they were before you came to the league. They were selling out 2,500 to 3,400-seat venues. That's where they were playing. Now they're playing in, you know, 15 and 17,000-seat venues because of the buzz, but I think they're genuinely killing the buzz. With all this wokeness and transgenderness and isolation amongst their, you know, athletes that speak out in a type of way that most Americans would align with, but it's just they're woke, wake, and weird. They're just right.
1: Mm-hmm.
0: We'll get to the U.S. Iranian nonsense. Yet another peace deal. Another peace deal.
1: I'm celebrating peace.
0: Yeah, okay. You also have an electric car. You don't have to pay for fuel like we do.
1: Yeah. It's so much easier, too. It's just so expensive.
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0: I looked at that piece earlier today. I figured I was already down the road with Fauci. I didn't have to keep going on with that. Sorry, Dan, I can't build the show around your knowledge, but I try.
1: Well, I mean, it's more meaningful if I talk about it than, you know, if Gene talks about it on Friday.
0: Well, that's why I'm not going to talk about it at all. No. I thought the piece that we played on Fauci was a pretty good explanation point to close out the Fauci stuff.
1: Sure.
0: I didn't know that, you know, we needed to double down with the RFK deal.
1: Well, it's
0: plus,
1: not
0: I
1: Fauci.
0: I find RFK very irritating.
2: Oh, his voice?
0: Yeah.
1: You may like this one, though.
0: I've seen the CNN thing.
1: I watched
3: tonight.
1: It live when it happened.
4: It's just, but it's the only thing different about this, Bubba, than the Fauci thing is this now is addressing the media's cover up and RFK's willingness to confront the media on what their culpability was in it too, because they can't just say, "Oh, well, we didn't know."
0: Yeah, I'm familiar. Here we go. Hold on, Tarika. I just fired it.
2: Oh no!
0: And now it's giving me a yippee-o. Let's see if we can do it now.
2: Oh, don't tell me it updated.
0: Yeah,
4: it did. It did. I saw it queued up too, Bubba.
0: Oh my God, Lummy. It's like, what?
2: Come on, CBS.
4: It was fired up and ready to go.
0: There she is again. Hold on here.
5: Insisting an end to the war is close, and Trump has called off new attacks on Iran. Insisting an end to the war is close.
0: And how many more times do we got to do this? I mean, I think you guys might be able to have a better score than me, but I'm thinking just off the top of my head, we've done this four or five, maybe six times.
1: It's four plus.
5: He's again calling for the immediate reopening of the Strait of Hormuz.
0: And by the way, he does that every time, and they open it for a few days. And then, you know, by Wednesday, they'll be playing cute games.
5: A waterway vital to the flow of the world's oil supply. CBS's MTS Taieb is in Amman, Jordan, with the very latest. MTS.
6: Jerika, good evening. Well, just when it appeared the U.S. might be on the brink of another major military escalation with Iran, President Trump says he's holding off on new strikes, claiming the outlines of what he called a deal have been agreed to by Tehran and the U.S.'s Middle East allies. But mediators caution there is no agreement, only talks aimed at reopening the Strait of Hormuz. Now, Saudi Arabia and other regional partners have urged the president to give diplomacy more time, fearing new U.S. strikes could ignite a much wider conflict. Iran, meanwhile, has dismissed the president's claims as, and I'm quoting here, psychological warfare.
0: See, that's where they lose me. When Trump comes out and says, we're working on a peace deal, and then in the same newscast, they interview people from over there that are supposed to be making decisions. And they're like, Trump's a blowhard. We don't have any deal in place. Doesn't that kind of make Trump look stupid?
1: It's designed to make Trump look stupid.
0: I know. And how many more times are you going to be look stupid? Like you said earlier, to use your very own analogy, how many times is Charlie Brown going to go for the Lucy pulls the football trick out from underneath him?
4: That's a pretty good analogy.
0: I mean, Iran is Lucy and Donald Trump's Charlie Brown, and they keep promising, I'm going to let you kick the football, Charlie. Charlie always ends up on his ass every time, just like clockwork.
1: Well,
0: Trump comes out and says, we're going to hold off because we think they're begging me for a deal. And then they're like, we don't want no deal. You blow hard, you psychological crazy bastard.
4: Yeah, the only difference with this one, and this is something I said months ago, is that the Arab states around Iran, who have always stayed away from these conflicts, are now finally getting in support of the conflicts, because during this time, they're just shooting off, you know, missiles to Egypt and Qatar and the UAE. And so Saudi Arabia, what's happened differently is over the weekend, the Crown Prince of Saudi Arabia reached out to Donald Trump and said, listen, can you do me a favor? And can you stop it this time? Did you notice the thing is the United States doesn't have a deal. The Arab states have a deal, is what that says. And
0: can he negotiate better than Trump?
4: Well, maybe. Maybe Saudi Arabia has more pull with, you know, the strict religious sector of Iran more so than Trump does, and Kushner and you know, the other guy who have done such a good job all over the world, but they've had a really difficult time with the Iranians because they're lying and deceitful in everything they do. And so I don't know if Saudi's going to get pie in the face and have Lucy pull the ball. Probably. But I think they may deal differently with Saudi.
0: So what happens if, okay, in the best case scenario, let's say Saudi is able to make progress where we can't. That's great. That's awesome. That's what this would work out to be. Let's say they loosey Saudi Arabia as well. At that point, you're like, okay, Saudi Arabia got involved. They loosied him. They've been loosying us for a long time.
4: Yep.
0: It's time for a KISS concert.
4: Yes, and I think that's when Saudi and Qatar and the UAE and the rest of the Arab states become unified more expressly, and they allow this to be done. They don't want civilian deaths. No one wants civilian deaths, and that's the thing about Trump that no one really reconsiders is every time he pulls these things back, it's right when he's about to hit civilian infrastructure, bridges, yes, power plants, water plants. If you do that, you hurt the Lummies and the Bubbas and the Dans and the normal people of the world who are just trying to get, you know, power for their children to go to school.
0: But there comes a point where that might be the only thing that they respond to.
4: I understand that. But, you know, right now, the rest of their society is going on.
0: And I think we're getting close to that. Like, we're getting close to that they're not responsive on us doing it above board. We now need to get dirty.
4: But I don't think it's because Trump is afraid to. I think it's because he doesn't like killing human beings.
0: I agree.
4: And there's a lot of people that would die
0: if
4: he does this.
0: But unfortunately, I mean, I think that Trump is the pimp to be able to sell down the road, if you will, to the American public. I tried, I don't know how many different peace deals, and so I'm sorry, but sometimes war's not pretty. We got to take it to the next level. I mean, I think he's the guy that has the swagger that could potentially pull that off. Could Kamala Harris pull that off? No.
4: No.
0: Could Joe Biden pull that off? No.
4: No.
0: I'm just saying. So, like, we got the guy that could, and we're in bed. Like, we're in our third trimester with this baby. Something's got to give.
3: But
7: everyone else would want him to show restraint, and he shows restraint, and he's criticized for it.
0: Yeah, on his sixth restraint, yes,
7: yeah, but
0: he
7: Bubba,
0: is.
7: But see, the point is, Bubba, no Americans are dying. We're not losing any Americans. So who gives a flying F
0: if this takes
7: another month?
0: I'll tell you, Dan, because it may not take a month. It may be like the next Afghanistan, and it may
7: never be that.
0: Okay, we don't know that. We
8: it's
0: don't
8: also
0: know.
8: Costing
0: just
8: us
0: like
8: a lot.
0: You don't know that it's going to last one more month, and I don't know that it's going to last five more years. But don't know. You don't have the intel, nor do I.
8: Dr. Dan, it's also costing us a lot, and it's depleting what they say. Yeah, it's depleting our missiles.
0: We don't have.
7: That's as we're shooting. But just sitting back and waiting doesn't deplete missiles. It doesn't kill anybody. And these guys are working anyway. The boats are still going to be floating. Whether or not we're shooting or not shooting, they got to be floating either in Afghanistan or in the Strait of Hormuz or in the Pacific or in the Atlantic. They're all those assholes are there no matter what.
8: Christopher Lehman, $20.
4: You don't mean assholes.
0: But we're not blowing off. And we're not doing, you know, takeoff and landings. What does it cost for an F-35 to fire up, pull off a deck, do an excursion, and come back? Probably a lot of money.
7: They do that every day, Bubba.
0: Okay. All right, Dan.
6: Now, all of this underscores just how uncertain this conflict remains. 50,000 American troops are still deployed across the region for a war expected to last no more than 6 weeks. Now in its sixth month.
0: Did you hear that?
7: I did hear that.
4: And we did lose three people last week,
6: killed
4: Dan.
6: Hundreds more wounded,
4: Dan,
6: and fuel
4: no,
6: prices
4: three
6: have surged. Despite the diplomatic rhetoric, Tehran's strategy appears unchanged.
0: Hold on, Dan. You think these people, and this is the equivalent to their Times Square,
4: right?
0: You think these people are reasonable and that they want to come up with some type of peace situation when they're putting this type of stuff on what is equivalent to their Times Square?
7: I agree that the public is being manipulated to look like they're being antagonistic to us. But remember, they killed 30 or 40,000 protesters. Not everyone feels this way in Iran.
6: Changed using regional proxies and pressure on energy and shipping routes while pursuing one overriding objective, and that is the survival of the Islamic Republic. So tonight, there may be a diplomatic opening, but not yet a breakthrough, Jerika. The question is whether either side has changed its strategic objectives or whether this is simply another pause in a war that has repeatedly defied predictions of a quick end.
5: MTS Taib in Amman.
8: It says it's about 50,000 launch on an F-35.
9: Wow. Fox News alert. Trump just called off strikes in Iran at the last second and has announced all parties have agreed to final points of a deal.
0: All right. Now, hold on. I mean, that's great. And I hope that this is happening. And I hope that this is true. And I hope. But how many times have we heard this?
8: I think it's our fifth.
7: This is probably the fifth time. Yeah, yeah. I agree, Bubba. Bubba, the metaphor about Lucy pulling the football every time Charlie Brown's about to kick it is a beautiful, accurate, fair metaphor. I agree with you. But I still think there is some nobility in trying not to just flatten the country that did not preemptively attack our mainland.
3: We just made a great settlement of the war with Iran. And we're going to be subject to finalization of documents. We should get done over the next few days.
0: Now listen, I don't want anybody, including Dan or Jay or anybody, to think that I don't want our president to get a W here. I want this guy to efficiently close this out with as least amount of civilian casualties on our side and their side, and us come to a deal that we can both live with. And maybe that deal, maybe we got to put a little egg on our face and we don't get everything that we want. I think that that's more important to get the hell out of there and instead of making this the next Afghanistan, the next Vietnam, the next, you know, whatever the hell, and we get out of there. And I want this president to win. I want this guy to be able to say we invaded for the right reasons. The bullies of the Middle East. They don't have nuclear capabilities because we've taken the enriched Iranian supplies. The Strait of Hormuz is wide open. Nobody has to pay a toll. I'm for all of that. That's what I want. I just don't know if we're dealing with people of sound mind that really want that as well or willing to give that to us. And I think anything short of us getting some of those points, this is severely an L for us. If we don't get the enriched uranium, those capabilities, if we don't get that, if we don't get the Strait of Hormuz so that it's toll-free, I think this makes us look like we knee-jerked.